0: and, you know, goes back to the entire first 12 months of his term, where he has had a steady decrease in popularity, despite all the things that a lot of people would say are good that he's done.
1: Well, maybe depicting the Obamas as monkeys, and maybe the latest interaction that he had with the African-American ABC woman, and just being a complete asshole and not being very presidential. You can be a bull in the China shop. You can go and take over Venezuela and put, you know, different, you know, people in charge there. You can do all of that and be strong and be the badass president that you are trying to be without belittling people, using the FCC and weaponizing the FCC against, you know. Listen, Donald, he fundamentally doesn't even understand how a lot of things that are very sacred to us being a country, the First Amendment, if you don't like him and you have any type of platform, I mean, Tucker Carlson, Megyn Kelly, Candace Owens, Alex Jones, you know, I think, let me, to an extent, Joe Rogan. I mean, a lot of people that were really championing his cause. I mean, Tucker Carlson spoke at the RNC. He was the main dude. And it's not that he's not strong. It's not that he's done some great things. It's just all in his presentation, and he's just a dick.
2: Felix, $20.
1: He's just an absolute dick. He could handle things just two different or three or four different dust-ups that he's had. The Jimmy Kimmel deal. Donald, you really can't do anything about that. ABC can police its own, you know, its own talent and what they want to do, and affiliates can drop off and advertisers can drop off based on him being totally, you know, inappropriate in his monologue directed towards your wife. But you can't use the FCC to go after him. You can't. If this gets in front of a federal judge, you're going to look stupid. And then the latest thing that he had with the ABC woman, I have an opinion as to what he could have said and not come across as a complete dick. I mean, let me continue to play this, because this is Donald Trump now talking about how he feels Iran's latest proposal back to him is totally unacceptable. Maybe it gives us, Dan, some insight as to what he may do. We don't know. I think it's time to be the badass Donald Trump, you know, ass-kicking General Schwarzkopf, and I think that's the direction we should go. Maybe I'm wrong. I could be wrong.
3: The U.S. proposal called for Iran to reopen the Strait of Hormuz. In exchange, the U.S. would ease its blockade of Iranian ports for a 30-day period when both sides...
1: And you know what, Lummy? I'm 30-dayed out.
2: Yeah.
1: I'm 30-dayed out.
2: I think everyone is.
3: Could negotiate a full deal.
4: When the mediators, in this case Pakistan, ask us, head of state to head of state, to give this negotiation another chance before we go back to bombing Iran, then I think that's completely an appropriate choice for President Trump to make.
3: Iran's response reportedly included a demand to end the war and lift oil sanctions. With the strait still closed, global oil...
1: And again, Dan, none of that has anything to do with killing anybody. None of that has anything to do with our sanctions, and our blockade does not kill one child in Iran. And they don't even want that. We have to completely get rid of that.
3: Prices jumped more than 3% overnight, and stocks falling over concern higher energy prices could slow the global economy. Gas prices are averaging $4.48 a gallon nationwide, up $1.50 higher since the war began. And now, an indication the Trump administration may offer some relief to drivers. The energy secretary suggests the administration is open to suspending the federal gas tax, which is 18 cents per gallon.
5: All measures that can be taken to lower the price at the pump and lower the prices for Americans, this administration is in support of.
3: It's a shift from last week, when a White House official said suspending the gas tax was not under consideration.
1: Having to make these pivots doesn't look good for him. Last week, there was not a gas tax suspension option, because he probably felt better about having an agreement by now. And that the minute we get an agreement and this war is over, gas prices are going to get back to where we need them, where we don't start freaking out. So that's why we need to end this. We don't need to suspend. I mean, if you want to suspend federal taxes on gasoline, it equates to about 18 cents. I think we need more relief than 18 cents. I really do.
3: While as many Americans cut back.
1: Now he says, okay, suspending the federal gas tax is in play. He's there. Iran is making Donald look wishy-washy.
3: Back on spending due to those high prices, Transportation Secretary Sean Duffy is facing backlash over his new reality show called The Great American Road Trip.
6: Welcome to Montana.
3: It follows Duffy and his family traveling across the country to celebrate.
1: Is this the current transportation guy?
0: Yeah.
1: And he's doing a reality show?
0: I think it was already shot, but yes.
3: United States' 250th anniversary. Former Transportation Secretary Pete Buttigieg called the series brutally out of touch, while his husband criticized it as a multi-month taxpayer-funded family road trip. But Duffy responding, saying, zero taxpayer dollars were spent on my family, and saying the goal of the show was to rediscover what makes America great.
7: As for Iran, the main sticking point remains its nuclear program, which...
1: Yep, and they're never going to give that up.
2: Nope.
1: Never. And so we got to take it. And Dan, we don't have to. I don't think we have to kill one child to take their to take their nuclear capabilities away. I don't know. I could be wrong, but I don't think their nuclear capabilities, you know, weapon wherever that is. I don't think it's in a neighborhood full of, you know, schools and women and children. I'm assuming that it's in some type of, you know, out of the way military establishment. Well, I mean, we didn't have a problem with bunker busting it, you know, with the B-2s a while back, right?
2: Yeah.
1: And I don't think that they could have moved it. I don't think you can move that. I think they just went maybe a little bit deeper with it, or a lot deeper.
0: If we have air superiority like they say we have, then we should be able to fly whatever we want in there indiscriminately and light up every target that we know still exists. I'm sort of with where you are, Bubba. I'm like, I don't want to go, you know, make the entire country gone and ruin a civilization. But I think right now, you don't like these leaders. You know where they are.
1: And
0: strike them. You know what I mean? Do some more surgical strikes on that 15% of the 85% of all the capabilities we got rid of. Okay, get rid of the rest of the 15.
1: I mean, as Dan says, they're on one car with two tires. Okay, let's blow the other two out.
0: Right, and save civilians.
1: And be done with it. And be done with it. And here, and this is a guy, this comes from me, from a guy who genuinely agrees on what our goal is to do over there. I genuinely agree with it. These people are just absolutely insane. They have bullied the Middle East. I don't know why. Here's where I'm most disappointed. Why isn't Saudi Arabia helping us? Why?
2: They are.
1: Okay.
0: They're letting us use their bases.
2: And plus, they just bought, I think, $25 billion worth of equipment from us.
1: Okay, all right. But I'm just saying, like, I mean, we don't need to be the lone soldiers on here. I feel like we are. And I think that...
0: And why isn't Europe helping, you know?
1: They
0: get all their oil through the straits. So it's dumbfounding, Bubba, because some people want to oppose Trump just because it's Trump. If Trump said, listen, I'm going to, you know, save the world from aliens, be like, nope, can't do that. It's Trump's idea.
1: But that's not me. That's not me. But I'm talking on behalf of my opinion on my show, on my platform, and I'm pulling for the dude. I'm pulling for the dude, and I think we're over there for the right reasons. But I think it comes a point where he's positioned himself as a strong leader with Venezuela and other situations. And I think that this makes him look, these idiots, these people that you cannot reason with, these people that'll throw a gay guy off a parking lot garage and kill a woman for looking at, I mean, the Sharia law is just... It's just their principles and their laws are just absolutely so barbaric and inhumane, and he could be the absolute stud and be the guy, the only president in 50 years since Ronald Reagan to put these people in check, and they're making him look stupid.
0: They are.
2: This person he was in the military. He sent an email. He said, the Vietnam peace talks were for 5 years, and the only thing that eventually brought the North Vietnamese to their knees was a campaign called Linebacker 2, where they bombed downtown Hanoi. And he said it's going to be the same thing that with Iran. They're going to keep kicking the can down the street.
1: This cannot be.
2: Until we bomb them.
1: It cannot be our generational Vietnam.
6: That's the problem, I think, with this whole poll stuff, is that the younger generation doesn't appreciate what Donald Trump is trying to do because they don't have the historical reference that we do from the Jimmy Carter hostage taking and the whole last 47 years that we've been dealing with watching Iran act like this. And so the younger generation that's now voting, the 18 to 35-year-olds, they have a different perspective.
1: They have no reference point at all.
6: Exactly. And so they have a whole different perspective on the way they're looking at these things. And that's one of the big problems. His messaging sucks right now. I'm a supporter, you know that. But like you're saying is, he's not doing a good job messaging. Why are we doing this? He's not doing a good messaging how I can do two things at one time. I can pay attention to our economy. I can deal with foreign issues. And no one seems to give him the latitude to do what he wants to do because he's failing at communicating horribly.
1: Yes. And the next story I got to do words on me so I don't get so far behind, is this exchange that he had on Friday.
6: I haven't seen it yet, but I know it's one of the same 10 he's done for the last 10 years.
1: Jay, and all he had to do was answer the question. All he had to do was like, listen, let me tell you something. Yes, it's regardless if you think of me cleaning up the Lincoln Memorial is relevant or not in the backdrop of what we're going through with Iran, you know what I did? I was the first president to restore this very important memorial. I'm all about our country being clean. I'm all about our country looking good. And you know what? What better way? We took 13 truckloads or 12 truckloads of garbage out of the Lincoln Memorial. And you know what? I'm not going to let one of the greatest presidents. No, Abraham Lincoln was a Republican who freed the slaves, so you can't go wrong with it if you say it right.
6: It's good to get behind
1: Lincoln.
6: But
1: when you're talking to an African-American woman and you're telling her that she knows more about dirt than you do, when you could have just said, listen, you know what? I'm sorry you don't necessarily like me cleaning up the Lincoln Memorial in the midst of having Iranian war, but they're two different entities. And I single-handedly have restored a memorial on one of the greatest presidents that we ever had, who means so very much to the memory and to the greatness of this country. So yes, I think it's important for us to clean this memorial up in the midst of no matter what's going on and wherever in the world, this memorial, you know, is memorializing one of the greatest presidents of all time. Boom. That's all you got to say. You don't have to tell her that she's stupid. You don't have to tell her that she's the worst reporter ever. And by the way, she's the leading correspondent. She's an African-American woman, which is not a good optic, just like it wasn't a good optic when he made the Obamas into monkeys. You know, he shoots himself in the foot. There's so many great things about him, but he cannot communicate when he has any type of opposition. He just, you know, like the Jimmy Kimmel deal. That's somebody who opposes him, and he completely flubbed that up. And Jay, you'll be the first one to know, to probably, because you've been actually a victorious legal counsel. You've been
6: First Amendment advocate.
1: Yeah, you have been there's not a lot of attorneys that have actually been in a jury setting on a First Amendment case.
6: With a public figure.
1: There's probably less than 50 of them in our country. Those things don't go to trial because they usually get summary of judgment. They usually get thrown out, right?
6: Or they get paid like, you know, Slapidopoulos.
1: Or they get settled. He's going to look stupid if he takes the Jimmy Kimmel thing or ABC takes him to court. He's going to lose on the federal level bad.
6: He could just say in that one, you know, the First Amendment is designed to protect these opinions. His opinion sucks. Yep. He's got bad ratings, but that's that.
1: He's garbage.
6: Without sicking the FCC on him, right?
1: Right. And then, Jay, here's the bottom line. If he wanted to sick the FCC on it, he could do it.
6: Quietly.
1: Yes, exactly. He calls Carr up. hey, Carr, get you into my office tomorrow at noon. Hey, Carr, I just want to let you know, maybe start looking at the ABC stuff a little bit.
6: You know, you bring up a really good point. Why, it's like why he did that with ICE, too. We're going to go to Minnesota. All the cameras come here. He should just have done it. You know what I mean? Hey, he should just be strategically doing his things all over the nation.
1: Hey, Holman. you know, Holman is absolutely a bootlicking. Yes. Like, he's a soldier. He's a MAGA soldier, and I love him. But he could have gone, hey, Holman. It's, you know, like a little bit more Priz Escher on in Minnesota, if you know what I'm saying.
6: Keep it on the distance.
1: Yeah, don't. We don't have to have press conferences about it. We just do it. You know what, Donald? You need to be like Nike. Just do it. Stop. Stop yapping. Stop yapping, because you know what? That 38% now, your 38% approval would be up 10 points if you just didn't tell people what you're doing. You don't have an obligation to make yourself look stupid. We have entrusted you and hired you and voted you in to run this country. You don't have to tell everybody. You're not. It's not a mandatory part of the job, is that you belittle reporters that ask you stupid questions. Just answer them. Just answer them. Yes, I think cleaning this dump up, Sleepy Joe didn't care about Abraham Lincoln, but I did. I did. He was a great Republican president. He wrote the Emancipation Proclamation. He did some great things, and I'm not going to let that guy's memorial have garbage in it and look like a dump. So, yes, I can do both. Thank you for your question, though. Appreciate it. That's all you had to do. Jay, when you see it, it's going to piss you off. It won't, sure. Dan. Dan's going to probably double down on it, like he always does.
8: We deviated from the norm, and look what came of it.
9: You have some issues, kid.
8: The Bubba the Love Sponge show returns after these words.
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1: Come on.
2: Don't listen to him. We hate him.
3: Oh, man, this sucks.
1: What the?
4: I'd like to move this thing along.
5: The Love Sponge. Back despite overwhelming public disapproval. It's the Bubba the Love Sponge Show.
6: Jay joins us. Hey, Jay, how are you?
7: I'm excellent. How are
6: I
7: you?
6: Heard that you were responsible enough to RSVP for Arlene's little little soiree, if you will, at Noble Crust, and Dan didn't, and he couldn't even. You guys couldn't even get him a chair. I couldn't even squeeze him in one little chair. You guys
8: Jay wasn't there.
7: I wasn't
8: Jay
7: there.
8: Wasn't there.
7: Oh, Jay blows off all those things.
6: Oh, okay. I thought Jay was there.
7: No, I was actually just cooking dinner for my wife, Dan.
6: Okay, let's stop.
7: So Mother's Day, I'm sorry. He was just trying to call me out. What was I doing? I was cooking dinner for my wife on Mother's Day.
6: I got to turn both of the microphones off because this is going to, I got to step in here and be the negotiator. You guys have, this is going to go down a very slippery slope and you guys are going to be hating each other in 15 minutes.
7: No, we're not.
6: Yeah, you will. So, okay, I got it. Was trying to bust Dan's balls, but bad attempt when I used Jay as somebody who was not there. As well.
7: You were busting my balls.
6: I mean, actually, Dan made more of an appearance than Jay did.
7: Yeah.
6: All right, so here's the exchange, and I just cringed, just because all you had to do was just disagree with her, and not disagree with her by calling her names, but just disagree with her by taking her exact question and turning it around on her and using the, you know, because what she's kind of criticizing him about is that you are here doing a press conference on how you guys are restoring and made renovations and have brought the Lincoln Memorial back to beauty, making it beautiful. You hauled out 12 dump trucks full of garbage.
8: Really?
6: Yes. Yeah. They held out and it was like, listen, the other, admit, like,
7: Biden, that's the story.
6: Biden, but I mean, he loves to bring up Sleepy Joe. And so he should have said, listen, for the first time in 4 years or 5 years, there's actually a president who cares about our heritage and wants to. There's a reason why the Lincoln Memorial is one of the biggest memorials that we have in our country, with a huge, you know, reflection pond and everything like that, is because he single-handedly was one of the greatest presidents we've ever had. He did so many great things, and you don't have to remind the American public what he did. We know, like, we grow up learning what Abraham Lincoln did. That's part of our history curriculum, right? I mean, everybody knows he was the 16th president. Had a large top hat, originally from Illinois, spent some time in Indiana.
8: Big-time wrestler.
6: A champion wrestler.
8: He's in the Wrestling Hall of Fame.
6: Yes.
8: He was such a good wrestler. You know, I think he lost like one or two matches his whole life.
6: Unbelievable, unbelievable president. He freed the slaves. He was gunned down by John Wilkes Booth?
9: John Wilkes Booth.
6: Yeah, it was, you know, just lost his life so tragically, but was single-handedly maybe signed one of the most important documents in the history of our country. And so you don't have to remind them, like, everybody knows who Abraham Lincoln is. And so you just turn it around and say, like, you know, maybe the other administration didn't want to pay respect to this guy, but I'm not going to let his memorial look like a dump. So yes, you know what, I can juggle the Iranian situation and clean up this to make America beautiful again. Mm-hmm. Yes, I can. I can absolutely do that. And I'm so sorry that potentially you don't feel that way. Now, it's at that point, you're calling her stupid because she's, you know, trying to belittle your project of making the beautification of the Lincoln Memorial.
8: Mm-hmm.
6: Like, she's trying to, like, kind of take a crap on it. And you could just turn it right around on her. Yes, I disagree with you. So here is the exchange. And it pissed me off. It really did. It pissed me off.
10: Drop of the war in Iran. Yeah. Why focus on all these projects right now?
11: You know why? Because I want to keep our country beautiful and safe. Beautiful.
6: Now, this is all good.
7: That's good so far.
6: Yep.
11: Well, also, this was a disgusting place. It was Washington Monument, the Lincoln Memorial, and we had a terrible disgust. I don't know. You probably don't see dirt, but I do. And you walk down this pond, if you would have walked down, they'll tell you better than anybody. They had to take 11 or 12 truckloads of garbage out of that lake, out of that water, and it sat there for years like that.
6: Now, this is where he loses it. Right here. And he could have just stopped it. It sat there for years, and not on my dime are we going to go another day right. without making this place a dump. You might like dumps, but I don't. One of the greatest two presidents ever, Washington and Lincoln. Does it get any better than that? I don't think so. Boom, and he's done. And he's done. Now watch where he goes. Just complete playground bully, uneducated, like just doesn't know rules of engagement in a classy type way. Here you go.
11: And that's not what our country is about. Our country is about beauty, cleanliness, safety, great people, not a filthy capital.
6: All right, he's good. So this is where he...
11: That's such a stupid question you ask. We're fixing up the reflecting pond to the Lincoln Memorial, the Washington Monument, and you say, why are you fixing
7: it up? It's not even a problem.
11: Because you can understand...
6: Listen.
8: This part.
6: Listen.
11: Dirt may be better than I can, but...
6: You can understand dirt better than I can. Now, what are you saying at that point? What are you saying to an African-American woman?
8: Has nothing to do with her being African-American.
6: Well,
8: he said
6: Dan,
8: two things earlier. Wait a second.
6: Dan. Yes, it does. Yes, it does.
8: Yes, the question.
6: Yes, it does. Because that's what she is.
8: Okay.
6: That's what she is. And you know what? There's a lot of times that nothing really involves rape, you know, being an African-American, but it does. It always does. It always does.
7: Well, even if he says these things to people who are not African-American, you have to be sensitive when you're speaking to people who are African-American. And you can't say things that would otherwise be taken misunderstood.
6: So it does matter, Dan. It does.
8: Okay. So he said earlier, maybe you don't see dirt, implying that maybe they just walk over dirt and don't mind the dirt.
6: Sure.
8: And then this time he's saying, now you see dirt because you guys report dirt. So he's being a little inconsistent in what he's saying. Has nothing to do with her being black.
6: But she's black.
8: But what does black have to do with seeing dirt?
6: Dan.
8: I don't understand where the problem is.
6: It doesn't matter what... He says he's talking to an African American woman. You have to be sensitive to who you're speaking to.
8: Okay.
6: I mean, right?
8: I just don't understand why dirt and black has anything to do with anything.
7: You don't?
6: It doesn't.
7: Really?
6: It doesn't, but it does.
8: Okay.
6: It doesn't, but it does.
7: It doesn't, but it certainly has an undertone of why would African Americans know about dirt? Because they used to be slaves. It's very subtle, but that's what people are complaining
6: and that's
7: about.
6: Probably
7: why
6: not
7: should she know about dirt and you not know about dirt?
6: Yeah, here we go. Let me just play it.
11: Reflecting pond to the Lincoln Memorial, the Washington Monument, and you say, why are you fixing it up? Because you can understand dirt maybe better than I can, but I don't allow it. This is one of the worst reporters. She's with ABC Fake News, and she's a horror show. She's saying, why would you bother fixing this up? Why would I bother taking 11 or 12 truckloads of filth out of the water in front of the Lincoln Monument? That's what made our country great. Beauty made our country. People made our country great. A question like that is a disgrace to our country.
7: I just don't like the dirt comment.
6: And here's the deal. No, it's not. A question like that is definitely in bounds. I want to know the answer to that. I'd like to see how you handled it, and you handled it about as wrong as you could.
7: One statement, Bubba. If he hadn't said that dirt thing at all, he could say it was a dumb question.
6: Or call her, or she's stupid, and she's
7: he
6: the worst.
7: He called Bill Maher stupid last week.
6: I mean, I'm still.
7: I think like, the dirt comment, for me, is like the one where you can, why give them ammunition? You know what I mean? And that one's so easy to avoid. Yep. But... I just feel like in context, the entire thing, he made a good point. He lost it by being just sloppy.
6: Petty. He nailed it. He had it nailed until he got personal.
7: He did.
6: That's his problem. Personal. He gets personal. He could have said, of course you wouldn't care about the beautification of Lincoln and or Washington. Well, you with ABC? Yeah, I get it. I get it.
7: Mm-hmm.
6: Not a good question.
7: And I know what Dan's saying, too. It's like,
6: he's
7: saying is like, you people, you reporters, not you people, you African-American woman. He's like, you guys don't even see dirt.
6: And
7: that's what he's trying to say.
6: And Dan, you're completely right, too. Like, you're completely right. And because most people probably interpret it the way you do, the way he probably meant to deliver it. But you just give your people that already hate you more ammunition to hate you when you give them that extra bullet in their gun when he was handling it so good. And he probably didn't mean it the way it came across. It just, you're giving your haters and your proponents, when you handled it, and it's a great cause, there's no way. It is a stupid question.
7: It
6: is a stupid question, and I could have even dealt with that. I could, but because what you're doing is very, I would have blamed it on Biden. Biden's the one that let this place get to where it was. Did you ever ask him why he wanted to have everything be a dump? No, but the dirt comment was just, I mean.
11: The reflecting pond to the Lincoln Memorial, the Washington Monument, and you say, why are you fixing it up? Because you can understand dirt maybe better than I can, but I.
6: Boom. That's all you got. That's all you had to not say. And he probably didn't mean it the way that I'm trying to interpret it, but a lot of people did.
7: Yep.
6: A lot of people did. And you're right. It probably does mean dirty reporting. Probably does. Then say that.
8: Or does it mean stepping over dirt and ignoring it?
6: Then say that too, Dan.
8: Because that's the other implication. See, that's what I'm getting at.
6: Don't give anybody any wiggle room and expand on your dirt comment.
8: So I understand the implication of dirty reporting. I also understand the implication of, you know, people walking over filthy sidewalks and not letting it bother them because they're just so conditioned and used to it.
6: I wish you would have said people instead of you.
7: Exactly.
8: But Pittsburgh needs to be pressure washed. The whole freaking downtown.
6: Yes.
8: It's filthy. There's a film covering every building in Pittsburgh, making it dingy and gray. And what he's saying is that this dirt, we're so used to walking around filthy, nasty, dirty sidewalks that no one needs to. The whole country needs to be pressure washed.
6: Then say that.
7: Yeah.
6: Then say
7: exactly.
6: That. Then say. Then when you say, hold on, when you say you, he's talking to what?
8: You. Weird because you could be single, you could be plural, you could be you guys, used guys.
7: Well, let's use context.
8: Everyone's so goddamn sensitive.
6: Well, Dan, that's the world we live in.
7: God, you get so angry over nothing.
6: That's the world we live in. That the world's not going to change overnight and be less sensitive. We've turned into a bunch of woke bitches, and I'm not that. I'm pulling for the guy. But I just wish
7: it's
6: somebody.
7: A fumble.
6: It is. It's a fumble, and it's a fumble, and I'm calling it a
7: it's
6: fumble.
7: It's Leon Lett, right? He's running down. He's about to spike the ball, and he hands it out there for her to just knock it out of his hand.
6: But Leon Lett did it once. This guy does it once every couple weeks.
0: Once every couple weeks, or once every other day.
11: The reflecting pond to the Lincoln Memorial, the Washington Monument, and you say, why are you fixing it up? Because you can understand dirt maybe better than I can. But
6: boom. Because you probably don't, or Americans, or whoever probably doesn't really care about walking around on dirty sidewalks and things like that. That takes away the potential slavery aspect of it, and it puts it on infrastructure.
8: You call it slavery on this?
7: He should have just defined the you.
6: That's what they're... That's where the people, yes, that's how some people are interpreting it. Now, you know what, Dan? I'm not interpreting it that way. I'm just reporting that this is a misstep in communication. You had it nailed. You didn't have to bring the dirt up. And if you're going to bring the dirt up, then you have to kind of get down the road a little bit further on explaining what you meant by dirt.
7: You reporters don't even know what dirt looks like.
6: Yes.
8: He said dirt differently. He played dirt. He said the word dirt twice,
7: right.
8: And he said two opposite things when he said it. He
7: what
8: went both directions.
7: A
8: you
7: bad
8: understand dirt? Or you don't understand dirt. He said both of those things.
6: Hold
8: if you play from the very beginning,
6: hold on.
8: Talks about dirt twice.
11: And you say, why are you fixing it up? Because you can understand dirt maybe better than I can, but I don't allow it.
8: But he mentioned dirt way earlier in the clip, too.
6: Yeah, okay, I'll get it. Okay, fine, I'll give you that.
11: And we had a terrible discussion.
6: And in that connotation, Dan, that was
7: okay.
6: It was okay the way he used it because he was actually talking about dirt.
7: Yes,
6: in the Washington Monument, in the Lincoln Reflection Pond, he was talking about actual physical dirt in the place that he cleaned. That's what he was talking about.
11: You probably don't see dirt. But I do.
6: So that at that point is meaning she doesn't see the dirt on the sidewalks, but he does.
7: Your point.
6: To your point, Dan, dirt was used correctly there because it you couldn't interpret it any other way other than I see dirt on the sidewalks and I want them clean. And you don't necessarily see that like I do.
8: Yeah, you used to the gray sidewalks, so they should be white.
6: Right. I think that's the context that he used it here.
11: And we had a terrible discussion. I don't know, you probably don't see dirt, but I do. And you walk down this
6: see, again. Now he doubles down, Dan, by saying you walk down this sidewalk. So that's what he means in dirt. Walking down that sidewalk.
11: And if you were to walk down, they'll tell you better than anybody. They had to take 11 or 12 truckloads of garbage out of that lake, out of that water, and it sat there for years like that. And that's not what our country is about. Our country is about beauty, cleanliness, safety, great people, not a filthy capital.
6: Boom. Good. I mean, so far I'm great. I'm waving the Trump flag.
10: This is status.
11: It's such a stupid question you asked.
6: It's really not a stupid question. It's a stupid question that you could have turned it around and even made it more stupid had you played it correctly.
11: We're fixing up the reflecting pond to the Lincoln Memorial, the Washington Monument.
6: He could have taken out, this was such a stupid question, and it's gone right into this. We're fixing up, taking that stupid question, belittling her.
11: And you say, why are you fixing it up? Because you can understand dirt maybe better than I can, but I don't allow it. This is one of the worst reporters.
6: Listen,
8: he made a mistake. You can tolerate dirt, is what he meant to say.
6: Yes, you're
8: understand
6: right,
8: mean like understand, like make an excuse for. He meant tolerating dirt more than I can.
6: I agree.
8: The word that he misused right there. That was his mistake in that sentence.
6: Agreed. But nonetheless, he did say it the other way.
8: But dude, so if we can't be tough back to reporters that ask maybe asshole questions because they're black or they're female,
6: then we stop having black female reporters. Then you shouldn't be the president of the United States of America.
8: Or stop having reporters that fall back on ad hominem attacks.
6: So now,
8: reporters.
6: So now we're just going to have no reporters.
8: Yeah, we're just AI reporters, so you can't insult their heritage.
7: Dan, you make no sense sometimes, man.
6: Dan, so he's going to be the first president that has no reporters?
11: Sounds
7: an awful lot like Putin.
6: Just want to let you know, no reporters.
7: Talk about
11: a monument, and you say, why are you fixing it up? Because you can understand dirt maybe better than I can, but I don't allow it. This is one of the worst reporters. She's with ABC Fake News, and she's a horror show. She's saying...
6: She's like, why make it personal?
7: That's it. You're right, it's the personal. If he had stopped right before the you, and he pointed her out, so Danny's not saying about anyone else, like you almost, and all the reporters,
6: He cannot ever accept... He owned her. He owned her.
7: Yep.
6: He doesn't have to go here.
7: And it was just sloppy communications, Bubba. Like, Danny wants to argue. No one... I don't think anyone in this room thinks he's a racist. What I'm saying is that comment gives fodder for all the people that do think he's a racist.
11: You fix anything up because you can understand dirt maybe better than I can, but I don't allow it. This is one of the worst reporters. She's with ABC Fake News.
6: Now, here's the deal. This is all I hear, though, is how bad every reporter is. That's his constant M.O., when somebody disagrees or asks him a tough question, he's not eloquent enough to be able to handle it. He always has to make it personal every time, just like Jimmy Kimmel. He's the worst. He is. I agree with you. But, like, this is an ongoing theme and broken record that is very not presidential. This is not what I think any Americans, even Dan, wants his president doing and engaging with the press. The press are a bunch of mother effers. They're trying to catch you every which way they can. Why give them ammunition to shove it right up your ass and continue to make people hate you when you handled everything so good, but then you always got to make it like the little bully bitch that you are because nobody will stand up to you and nobody will tell you to calm it down and be classy. Be classy. Be presidential.
11: Dirt maybe better than I can, but I don't allow it. This is one of the worst reporters. She's with ABC Fake News, and she's a horror show. She's saying, why would you bother fixing this up? Why would I bother taking 11 or 12 truckloads?
6: All right, so I've said that's what I was mad about.
7: He should have added in there, too. It's our 250th anniversary. We're going to make sure that Washington looks great again. I've eliminated crime in Washington. I'm going to make sure that our capital of our country is mm-hmm. a great monument to our country.
8: Because Sleepy Joe let it go all to hell.
6: Well, no, I mean, absolutely. He absolutely could have said that.
1: That's it was
6: fine.
1: Really Obama. He blamed Obama.
6: I mean,
1: he
6: could blame anybody.
1: Yeah,
6: because it's a dump. Like whoever you could blame anybody. Yes, Sleepy Joe, Barack. You know, I don't even. You know, I tried my first time, and I didn't. You know, but before I leave, I'm going to make America beautiful again.
7: DC was a train wreck when he came into office,
6: absolutely
7: and
6: is.
7: That's where there was huge homicides and all that stuff that he solved with the National Guard. By the way,
1: I sent you what I don't know if you want to see, but I sent you a video. It's like a 2-minute video of what the reflecting pool looked like.
6: Yeah, I mean,
7: did you see what they're doing to it too? They're painting the bottom
1: blue.
7: It's
1: done now.
7: It's going to be beautiful.
6: It's
3: Washington D.C. This is from the Lincoln Memorial, the World War II Memorial, and then there's this: folks snapping photos of the reflecting pool.
9: It's really sludgy up this end.
3: And what's in it?
12: It's disgusting. It doesn't. It's not right.
3: Algae.
13: It's like, it smells like wet dog down here. You know, when my dog came home from a stream, he always smelled like this. And it's gross.
3: The Lincoln Memorial Reflecting Pool reopened at the end of August to great fanfare after a $34 million renovation that lasted nearly 2 years.
7: Oh, no one cared about that.
3: But less than a month later, the famous pool of water is full of algae. Algae are simple organisms that thrive in areas where there is heat and sunlight.
6: And by the way, this is for I don't know how many years
1: 13
6: ago.
1: 13 years ago.
6: But it's even worse now. This is not that bad compared to what, like, it was. It's way worse than this.
7: Yeah. But this is even after a government renovation. Talk about waste.
1: $34 million.
6: Yeah. And I think he did it for like $3 or $4 million.
1: He did it for $7 million, and everyone's making a big deal.
6: It for $7 million.
8: And he wanted like $100 million, right?
6: But here's the deal. I mean, so he did it for $7 million. The last administration to ever try to do it was $34 million. Those are great talking points for him.
1: For sure.
6: Listen, I just want to let you know, the last administration spent $34 million on this, and then you know what? It lasted exactly 2 months. Under my watch, I can tell you right now that this thing will never be a dump again. I can't tell you what the next guy is going to do, but I'm going to tell you, while I'm in office, I'm going to make sure that this memorial is clean and pristine, because you know what? You know what? Clean and pristine may not mean a lot to you guys out there as reporters trying to always give me, but I think that two of the greatest presidents ever, Washington and Lincoln, need to not be dumps. They need to be beautiful. Boom. You're not calling her stupid. You're not making the very far reaching opinion that some people think that you're talking about. Dirt floors and slavery. You don't give anybody that gun to use on you, and you just turn it around. Blame it on Sleepy Joe. Yeah. Everybody hates him anyway.
7: His original foil was Obama. It looks like you can blame it on Obama.
6: Sure, but the only thing is he was between him and Obama. Like, you know, so you'd be like, okay, well, why didn't you do anything in your first administration? So you blame it on Sleepy Joe because, you know,
7: Mayor Bowser wouldn't let me.
6: Yeah. The city of Washington's a bunch of dogs. The department that was supposed to take this to care of this was ripping us off and charging us X amount. I mean, there's so many statistics that he probably has with regards to this, because, you know, he just didn't green light it. He had to get a whole report and, you know, who's in charge of what and who's not done what. And so anyway, I posted that on my first Facebook page, or the show's Facebook page. I got absolutely killed, Lummy, by the MAGA. Yeah. They hate me. They're like, that's the guy. But you know who killed me even more? Were the liberals. They're like, that's your guy. You're the dumbass that voted for him. I'm like, listen, am I not allowed to, like, you know, say I kind of like,
7: I agree with you.
6: Like, I kind of dancing with you a little bit. No, they doubled down on the hate.
7: Really?
6: Yeah, you're the dumbass. Say, wouldn't let Hogan sleep with his wife. Of course he'd say that. I'm like, oh my God. Like, even when I kind of like, okay, you guys are onto something here. And then they hate you even more.
7: There's no winning for you, Bubba.
6: There's no winning for any of us, my friend.
7: Nope.
6: Dan's so frustrated right now, he wants to take his gun and shoot it.
1: He looks very angry.
8: Not at all. I'm not angry. I'm glad it's clean. And I'm glad, you know, everyone's going to learn what dirt is.
6: Yeah, exactly. when I come back, I'm going to play this J.P. Peterson deal. He nailed it. My God, I'm so proud of him. And if the city of Tampa doesn't take the statistics that he gave and make a new ruling or a different type of proposal, or a proposal that both, you know, the Rays and the city can live with, And they just let the Rays walk after this presentation by JP, who brought all the receipts, man. All the receipts. It's going to be sad. It's going to be sad because, you know what? It would be a win. It would be a windfall financially putting that stadium where they want to put it.
14: For sure.
6: It would make money. And JP says in less than 10 years, it would pay for itself. And after that, it's all profit. And he has receipts, and we'll do it next.
5: Non-scripted and unregulated.
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5: The Bubba the Love Sponge show returns after these words.
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7: Now, Lummy, do you think we're going to get any credit because my next two segments aren't political?
8: No.
7: Or are people going to, you know, just tell me how much I suck? Because I talk about politics occasionally on my show. But when the president of the United States gets on and makes an ass out of himself in his little impromptu press conference, I don't have the right, or I shouldn't talk about that. Because nobody else is talking about it now, are they? It's not the lead story and this and that and what have you. And no, you should never talk about politics, ever. Well, then I don't know what the circles that you travel in, but that, you know, politics right now are a very big, huge part of our decorum as a country, if you will.
8: Well, they've always been realistically in the show.
7: We've got the Iranian situation. We got Trump arguing with African-American ABC reporters. We've got, you know, we got gas at an all-time high. Well, no, the last time it was higher was Sleepy Joe. But then that would be referring back to politics now, wouldn't it?
8: Yeah, but if you think about it, realistically, the show has always been, if you go back even in the 90s when you were doing Bill Clinton stuff, and then George H.W. Yeah. Bush, and then even going to Obama with Sirius, or even like the George H.W.
7: Even Trump the first time.
8: Yeah, and then
7: you know,
8: Biden.
7: When I supported him. And then you know, Barack on the second time, when I actually believed Barack's nonsense on the first time, and then the second time, I'm like, man, I made a mistake.
8: Yep.
7: And everybody's like, oh my God, you piece of crap, you flip-flopping mother effer.
8: Everyone hated you when you were for Obama, everyone hated you when you went against Obama.
9: Exactly.
7: I mean, like, I'm just telling you, man, like, there's not, you know, Joe Rogan. Look at some of the best talk show hosts currently in the landscape. I mean, Howard Stern talks about politics. You know, Joe Rogan talks about politics. You know, Ben Shapiro. I mean, Dan Bongino. I mean, Alex Jones.
9: Megyn Kelly.
7: Tucker Carlson. I mean, I don't know what talk. I mean, you're going to listen to the Bob and Tom show all day? Tukey? I mean, you know,
8: Bobby Bones.
7: I mean, you know, Bobby Bones. You know, Elvis Duran. What's that? Charmelon the God?
9: Oh, God. Charlemagne.
8: Well, he's becoming even more politic. He tried to get Dana White in a bag of tricks.
7: I saw it. Yeah. I hated it, and I am really starting to lose respect for Charlemagne the God.
8: He just looks like he's race baiting the whole time.
7: That's all he
8: does.
7: Race bait.
9: And then he's politicking for one side or the other. So you're not doing that, Bubba. What people don't realize is you're criticizing the administration you voted for, and that's okay. That's what we're supposed to do as Americans, by the way. We're not supposed to just vote for somebody and say, okay, everything's cool for the next 4 years. We should be able to express our opinions about things.
7: I would find it that people of the show that are talk show host enthusiasts would appreciate that Jay and I and Lummy, who all support Trump and most of the stuff that he does, don't sit here and just drink the MAGA Kool-Aid and call him out when he does some serious missteps. Why wouldn't people appreciate that and be like, man, they seem to play it down the middle?
9: And if you really pay attention to what you're saying, you rarely disagree with policy. You always disagree with the presentation.
7: Yeah.
9: That's the problem.
7: So anyway, we're getting ready. Let me to do a non-political story.
9: Uh-oh. Highlight
7: well,
9: it for
7: no,
9: everybody.
7: No. Hold on now.
9: Sports
7: hold
9: story.
7: On. No. This is actually political.
9: Oh, Tampa City Council.
7: It's the Tampa City Council. Each one of these people are politicians. Each one of these people had to run for office. Each one of these people were voted in by their fellow City of Tampa constituents. So, I mean, really, almost every story is politically if you slice it one way or the other. And I'm not going to let some guy, Brian Lefrave or something like that, that says he's got a bachelor degree in communications and he's a
9: who doesn't
7: and he's a writer. and he knows that I can't, that there is no money in radio. Like, who the hell are you, bud? And do you not know my history? I'm not trying to brag, and I'm not certainly at an earning level that I used to be. But I mean, I have made tens of millions of dollars in this business, tens of millions, and I have always been polarizing. I've always taken polarized. I mean, look at my Victor Hedman opinion. Let me. Highly polarizing.
2: Yes.
7: Look at when I broke down the Trump situation on how he handled the ABC reporter. Highly polarizing. Everything that I do is highly polarizing. That's what I do. And I'm sorry that, you know, but you cannot be a pop culturally, you cannot be pop culturally relative and not talk about, I mean, every one of us, whether it's with our family, our friends, are talking about what we're going through, struggling with gas prices, what we're going through with this war in Iran, with what we're going through with just it consumes our life. And not everything's a big tukey-tukey War of Roses, my first date phone call. Jesus. I know Brooke Hogan's in chat right now. You know what? If you don't want any politics, watch Brooke Hogan's HGTV Rock the Block. It's on Tuesday nights on HGTV. I don't think that they talk about politics at all. Mm-mm. And quite frankly, I think she's in the lead. And she won't tell me, Brooke personally, and I've talked to her many times. I'm like, tell me, do you win? She's like, Uncle Bubba, I would love to tell you, but I know how you are. And she's like, you'll slip up. And like say, I'm telling you right now, Brookie wins the whole goddamn thing. Like, you know, like
9: it would just slip out one day.
7: I think they're starting week three or four.
9: It's week five.
7: Okay, but there's only 2 weeks left.
9: She's already won two.
7: Yeah, she's won two of the five. Like, and I'm like, Brooke, tell me you won. You won it, didn't you? You won it, didn't you? She's like, but I can't.
9: She's funny. She's gregarious. She's great on the show. I've watched a bunch of the seasons. I hate to be such a cheese ball, but I like sometimes mindless television because I like sometimes to just turn on something that doesn't have to do with this.
7: Lummy, did you see, I don't know if it was on X or Instagram or Facebook, but she was wishing mothers a happy Mother's Day. And she's got a picture of her holding both of her twins,
2: yeah,
7: Molly and Oliver, and she, oh my God, I mean I'm not trying to be creepy or nothing, but my God, she's so beautiful. You should see. Can you find it for me, Lummy?
2: Yeah, get to her page.
7: I think I retweeted it or
9: 9 o'clock tonight.
7: Or I commented 9 o'clock tonight. HGTV Rock the Block. This is a new. Is it? Are they Mondays or Tuesdays?
9: It's Tuesday. I mean, today is Monday, right? Tonight's the new one.
7: Tonight's the new one.
9: Yeah,
2: I'll tell you what happens. You know, Steve told me the whole thing.
7: No,
9: so. He was texting it to me and said, "Don't tell Bubba."
7: No. Listen, don't even try to be funny about this because Steve won't give it up either.
9: No, I know that. We were talking about going and having dinner next time they're in town.
7: Lummy, did you send it to me?
2: I'm looking at.
7: I think it's on her Facebook.
2: Okay, because I'm on her Instagram right now.
7: I think it's on her Facebook, and she's got both kids. She's holding them on her hips, like you know how a mom holds a kid on their hip.
2: Yeah,
7: she's got both of them. And I think both of them are like Walker. They're in their upper 1 percentile of largeness.
2: Oh, no. They are humongous.
7: Oh, yeah.
2: They weigh more than Walker does.
7: Her son.
9: They're bigger than Walker?
7: Her son is going to be like Hulk Hogan.
9: Yeah.
7: Yeah, absolutely.
9: She's big and Steve's not small. He's a big guy.
7: Can you find it?
2: I'm good on her Instagram. I see it right here. I'm sending you her whole Instagram.
7: Okay, but is it
2: on there. Okay. If you just, you just scroll down here. Not the first. Yeah, that one.
7: All right, here we go. Wait till you see this picture right here. Yeah. Look at this. Is that not, and it's recognizing all moms, but is that not a great picture? Jay, do you see it?
9: I do.
7: Is that not a great picture?
9: It's a great picture.
7: Oh, my God. Brooke, you look great. I don't know if that's
9: Happy Mother's Day.
7: It's Oliver and Molly. I think this is Molly and this is Oliver. Oliver looks like he's about three.
2: Yeah, they're big boys.
7: God, she looks great.
2: Yeah, big kids.
7: She looks great. Great job, Brookie. I'm so proud of you. Here's my boy, J.P. Peterson. And Lummy, he brings the receipts. He was like, he was a talk show. He was a sports guy at a major sports station in Atlanta for like 5-6 years. And it was right when Atlanta was trying to get the new stadium.
2: Mm-hmm.
7: And so he kind of uses that as a template. And Charlie Miranda One, I don't know which one Charlie Miranda is on this whole.
8: No, it's not the Lewis guy. The Lewis guy is a POS. He hates us too.
7: But Charlie Miranda made a comment in the newspaper that baseball doesn't work in the South. And JP addresses that.
10: Thank you, Chris. My name is JP Peterson. I'm a local sportscaster and have been for 30 years. And I can tell you, Charlie, that Mr. Miranda, that people love baseball here. Baseball, the Rays baseball is the number one consistently rated program every single night on TV. People are watching. You're right. They don't go to the games. You know why? Because we've done it all wrong. Now you have the opportunity to finally do it right.
7: Man, this is, if I was the Rays, I would hire JP.
9: Yep.
7: To be your new PR guy, because he, you can't, it's, it, what's it called, Jay? Unrefutable?
9: Well, yeah. Like when you can't, irrefutable.
7: It's his statistics and knowledge of the area, of the Rays, and of Major League Baseball and the economic.

0: and there's nobody that lives where you love, Lemmy.
1: Nope.
0: Lemmy, and there's nobody that lives where my sister lives, or Brian Matroni. People that, there's nobody from Tampa that's crossing that bridge and fighting that nonsense to go hit a 7-10 game. Nobody.
1: Nope.
2: And we've had very unpopular owners. Now we have a group of elite businessmen who are not here to steal our money. They're here to build something iconic that we're all going to love and make memories for. Baseball makes memories. Charlie, you know that. You've taken your kids. I've taken mine to World Series. I'll never forget taking my kids to a World Series here. And I've heard a lot of talk about money, and it seems like you don't have money to do the things you need. Seems like you need a really good investment opportunity. Here it is. Put in $1 billion, get three back at least. And not to mention $55 billion in economic impact. And I saw it happen in Atlanta. I was living in Atlanta at that particular time. And everybody, like all the opponents, said the same thing. Cobb County doesn't have the money. We don't have the money. We can't afford it. Guess what? They went net positive in 10 years. All those people were wrong. And now they're putting $4 million into their general fund. They're putting $8 million into their school every year. And the state gets another $17 million. They were wrong. And you're wrong now if you don't think this is a great investment. And there are 10 cities right now waiting for you folks to say.
0: And he's right. Listen to this. There's 10 cities right now.
2: Nah, we don't want it. We got to take care of our potholes. They know the business. They know what Atlanta has. They saw what they did. All these
0: Damn, JP, I'm so proud of you.
1: He's doing a hell of a job, Bubba.
0: This is the best explanation as to why the Rays and why the city of Tampa needs to give them a little bit more funding. And they're not. And listen, the owners are wanting. The owners are saying we'll put up the $1.3 billion. We just need $850 from you. I mean, the Glazers, and Jay, no offense, but they were given, they've been given that stadium for free. They paid $195 million for the team that's worth $7 billion now.
1: And we taxed our local citizens a half a cent.
0: And they want a $1 billion renovation program.
3: 1.2 now, yeah.
2: Places have to pay $2.5 billion in an expansion fee, then another $2 billion for the stadium. We're gifted that. We have the Rays here, and the people love them. And you are the stewards that are going to send this team to Orlando? Oh. That's going to be your vote? I don't think that's a very good idea at all. Another thing, baseball. We have not been able to hold on to our great players here because of the revenues and unpopular owners that don't know how to spend. These guys are going to take this money that they make and put it back into our team, keep our star players here, and God forbid, maybe even win a World Series. Mm-hmm. It would be fun to see. In closing, I also want to say this. The CIT tax. We built Raymond James Stadium for $168 million. Three Super Bowls, national championship, another one on the way, college football, monster trucks, Taylor Swift concerts. None of it would happen. The Bucks would be in Orlando if we didn't spend that $168 million.
0: Irrefutable. So on point. I'm so proud of him.
2: It's the best money you've ever spent, and the Sits money should spend it again. And in closing, I just want to say, the people that have come through here playing baseball, I know them personally. Wade Boggs, McGriff, Gonzalez, Pete Alonso, Kyle.
0: He's talking about on the high school level.
3: Yeah,
0: the people that came up through Tampa Bay proper.
3: That's right.
0: And went on to be Hall of Famers. People that grew up as kids in Tampa Bay.
1: Pete Alonso went to the Academy of the Holy Names.
0: This is one of the biggest hot spots of young baseball talent in America.
2: We print baseball players here. It's part of our fabric. It's part of our culture. Let's finally do it right and make baseball great in Tampa Bay. We cannot lose our Rays. Don't let that happen.
4: Thank you, Mr.
0: Man.
1: So the guy on the right there.
0: Yeah, okay, hold on. Yeah.
1: I'm sorry. The guy on the right there is running for mayor.
0: Right here.
1: That's Bill Carlson.
3: Yeah, but then the Charlie guy that he's talking about is all the way to the left.
0: No. This one?
3: Yeah. That POS.
0: The guy that looks like he's an AIDS patient.
3: Yes.
0: Yeah. And look at all of them. Like
3: that Lewis guy wants to run for mayor, and he is the biggest caster nutlicker there is.
1: The guy Bill Carlson, though, he's been a local local politician for a long time. I've supported him for years. He's a common sense guy.
0: Oh my God, guess what? We're talking about politics.
1: Oh my God.
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0: Oh my God, Lummy, I think the next segment we're getting ready to do has, no political...
2: You don't want to find
0: like
2: a
0: nothing.
2: To...
0: Like, I don't think you can find anything political about a guy that jumped an airport fence in Denver, and this Frontier plane was taken off, and the guy got sucked into the motor.
2: Yeah.
0: Yeah, and like it made him hamburger meat. And then Dan and I were looking at like what does a new, like a completely not even a new motor, like a refurbished, remanufactured jet motor is $10 million. New
3: what?
0: New ones are $50 million. Like a refurb is $10 million. So just think about this, man. Does Frontier, you think, Jay, have do they get those things insured?
4: They get refurbished ones.
0: Yeah, I'm sure
4: they're insured, of course.
0: Yeah, I'm sure.
4: Yeah,
0: right?
4: They
0: yeah.
4: have to be.
0: But that's a big claim. Ain't
4: sure
0: it?
4: Is.
0: Woof. So anyway, here these are people that were on the plane, and then I actually got footage of somebody that was sitting on the same side of the plane right by the motor when you can see the guy. You can't really see the guy getting sucked up into it, but you can see the motor explode.
2: Oh.
0: And right.
5: It was like boom, and then you see the flames come, and then the smoke comes.
6: So people were yelling fire, fire, and smoke was in the air.
7: Air travelers recounting the terrifying moments that played out Friday as a person was struck and killed by a Frontier Airlines plane after jumping a perimeter fence and crossing a runway at Denver International Airport.
5: It was chaos.
0: I don't think, they show anything more than that.
7: Airport.
5: It was chaos.
0: Let me see if I can put a pause here. Hold on.
4: Dude, he was walking so casually. Go back 4 seconds. He's just casually walking. The plane's already flying towards him.
0: Yeah, and then he gets...
4: What?
0: Here's the motor. And he literally... These things, you don't understand. The amount of air they're sucking in order to be, jet propulsion, how big this fuselage is and how many... tens of, if not hundreds of thousands of pounds, if you take full fuel, full cup. I mean, it's the amount of air,
4: and the speed.
0: Yeah.
4: That thing's got to be going over 100 miles an hour. It's just touching down.
0: Those things, no, it's taken off.
4: Oh, it's taking off?
0: Yeah, it was taken off.
7: Denver International Airport.
5: It was chaos. The fans are still like that.
6: I couldn't see the engines, but people that could see the engines could see large flames, and it was... really scary.
7: Frontier Airlines said the flight was departing from Denver en route to Los Angeles when it happened. One passenger described hearing what sounded like a thud during takeoff.
8: I felt like the plane started to tilt up when out of nowhere we felt like a thud and heard it.
0: So
8: like
0: they were
8: explosion.
0: They were right at rotation because it tilted up, which means your maximum speed. Those things rotate, Jay, I think at 120, 130. That's where they rotate at. That's where they can start pulling up on the yoke. And they were just starting to rotate, which means their maximum speed, and they hit the guy. And he got sucked into the motor.
9: The pilot immediately starts going into emergency mode, slowing down, right?
7: According to the airport, Denver's fire department quickly extinguished the brief engine fire. Emergency crews rushed to the scene, and passengers were taken to the terminal. The airport said 12 people reported minor injuries, with 5 hospitalized.
4: What?
7: I'm Reed Binion reporting.
0: And the thing about Lummy is, as a pilot, he's got to it's not a wonder they didn't run off the runway because he's maximum speed. So that means he had to reverse thrust and just lay on the brakes, full flaps up, full flap, 30 degrees flap, full auto rotate, full reverse thrust. And then just lay on the brakes to hope that you make it in time. Here is somebody who actually got it. Now, you can't see the guy go into the motor, but you can see the motor explode. And we saw from the other angle that, we saw, it's not like, the other angle shows the guy in the back of the plane. In the angle that we saw, you could see that he was right by the motor.
4: Yeah.
0: Now, they didn't obviously show the impact because it's probably very gruesome and they don't want to, you know, that was regular TV. There it is.
4: Oh, dude.
0: Hold on.
4: Dude, the pilot's a hero. You're right, Bubba.
0: Yeah.
4: That's like a bird strike with a human being.
0: Yeah.
4: It's not a bird. It's a 180 or 200-pound person.
0: I mean, listen, Scully or Sully,
4: yep.
0: That was a bird strike.
4: Yeah.
0: Like, bird strikes are deadly, too. They get into the motors, and so, but like you said, Jay, you're right. Those, you know, bird strikes are deadly. Can you imagine what a bird weighs, what, 2 pounds, 3 pounds?
4: Right. I mean, this is a 150 to 250-pound person.
0: Yeah.
2: If I were stopping on the runway, we just hit somebody. We have an engine fire.
3: Can you the souls on board?
2: We have 231 souls on board. There was an individual.
0: I mean, Walker would love that slide.
2: Walking across the runway.
0: They actually deployed the slide for emergency, you know.
10: By the way, I sent you, we can't show it, I asked Gary, but I sent you, they took a picture of the engine and what it looked like. Do you see they're evacuating right next to the engine? And when you see this picture of what the engine looked like, you see videos, there's kids standing right by it. But, I mean, it absolutely is, like, horrifying.
0: I mean, can you see the guts and stuff?
10: You see a lot of blood. That's why we can't show it.
0: All right, we can't show it, but I want to... Let me play this, and then let me show it internally for us. Yes. Yeah.
2: Smoke in the aircraft. We're going to evacuate on the runway.
11: I need you all to...
10: These guys are...
4: Well, we'd be saying the same thing.
10: Yeah.
4: That's one of the most critical parts of takeoff is literally when wheel comes off and your back wheels are just touching off.
0: Yep, it's called rotation, and it's the most vulnerable point really the most vulnerable point of the entire flight because they can glide them in. If they got altitude and speed, you can glide them in. You can have double motor failure, and if you're within 15, 20, 30, 50 miles of an airport, if you're at 37,000 feet, you can glide 150 miles. So, I mean, but the most vulnerable point of a plane is right when it's taken off.
4: The fact we don't know the name of the captain is a travesty because whoever was a pilot of this plane really is a hero.
0: Absolutely. So let me hear. You sent me a pic, but we can't. So, no, Mach, do not broadcast it, Mach. Do not broadcast it, please. Thank you.
10: It's the lower right. I guess they'll go over. There's just a little different. Yeah, I see that one.
0: Right here. Okay, hold on.
4: Oh. Whoa.
0: Whoa.
4: That's what I think it is?
0: Yep. Yeah. It's a human being.
4: Oh, my Lord. And they're just like letting kids.
0: That's what I'm saying.
4: They had them slide down. Yeah. Hey, Walker, look at this wonderful slide. Don't look to the right.
0: Yeah. The kids are taking pictures. You can see. Oh, yeah.
4: Oh my Lord. Oh,
10: Felix is like, tell him it's a haunted house. I'm like, yeah, tell him it's a haunted house when he wants to go in it. I mean.
4: No, yeah. I want to go off on the other side and pretend like it didn't happen.
10: Yeah, exactly.
0: So, Jay, look at this. You having to reconstruct auto accidents is, you know, God, probably the majority of your business.
4: See what I do.
0: And that's exactly what you do. Well, I don't know. You've been known to win First Amendment cases and some other things here and there.
4: And bounce some stuff, too.
0: I want you to look at this. This is one of the worst things ever. This guy is speeding and runs a red light and hits this woman. Now, there's no blood or nothing. We can show
10: it. Oh, yeah. Yeah.
0: But it splits her car in half.
4: Did she hit that pole?
0: And she walked away with scrapes and bruises only. Wait till you see this.
4: Oh.
0: That's her car.
4: What?
0: Splits her car in half. And she's actually in this mess.
4: She's in that part?
0: Yes. Here she is right there.
4: What?
0: Yes.
4: That is unbelievable.
0: One, it said serious 3-car accident. One car split in half. Working on getting victims out. Please avoid this area. Let me see if it shows it again or not. That's
10: insane.
0: Where she's at. And she made it. Like with no major injuries.
4: I don't know
0: how that happened.
4: I don't know about that.
10: What kind of car was it? Because I want to buy one of those.
0: Immediately.
10: Jeez.
0: Look at this.
10: A drunk driver hit her.
4: Wow.
0: So, when I come back, Lemmy, there were a couple teen takeovers over the weekend.
10: I can't believe it was here.
0: And guess what? This isn't going to be political. There was a teen takeover in Dana Beach, Florida. Which is that like in like near Miami or?
10: It's, yeah, East Coast area.
0: So, Dana Beach, Florida, they had a teen takeover, and you can see how they handle it. And in fact, what you see are, well, I'm just going to play this before I go into words. And then we had one here in Tampa, and the Tampa police, it's just amazing how different agencies handle different things.
4: Mm-hmm.
0: Like how Grady Judd handles things and how Chad Cronister handles things and how the TPD handles things. And, you know, they don't come in and are snowflaked out. Mm-mm. Look at how bad this is. This is when you let teen takeovers get away from it and you're not, you know. These two black guys are absolutely beating the ever living crap out of two white girls. Check this out.
4: Whoa. Whoa.
0: Yeah.
4: Whoa. That's disturbing to watch. Where's the humanity in children anymore? I mean, Jesus, it's unbelievable.
0: This is a direct reflection upon parenting.
4: Yep.
0: You only get kids to act that way that have not been held accountable at home or have been allowed just to play video games all day and have no structure at home.
4: No consequences.
0: It's just, yeah, no consequences. No consequences. You're not taught at home that if I catch you ever acting that way, that you're going to get your ass whipped or 85 privileges taken away or whatever. It's just our younger generation is just a bunch of, you know what they are? They're savages. They're absolute savages. And we had a huge teen takeover here in Tampa. And guess what? Tampa police officers rolled up in there, and they yoked up 22 kids. Mm-hmm. And it lasted about 15 minutes.
4: Mm-hmm. Well,
11: he's a good guy, even though he's a... Bubba the Love Sponge.
12: Bubba the Love Sponge show returns after these words.
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1: So, Lummy, they're saying that I don't know who organizes these teen takeovers, but I guess they're whatever social media or...
2: They do it on Instagram, TikTok.
1: And they just say, well, so they've already announced this, they're going to do another one in Tampa?
2: Yeah, I sent you like the little flyer that they sent out.
1: Oh, you did?
2: Yeah.
1: Well, good luck.
3: You going?
1: Because, well, we should.
3: I don't know, actually, after watching that last one.
1: Downtown Tampa P2 Takeover.
3: What?
1: May 15th. Leave drama home, please, or stay home. We're taking over Tampa. Meet up at City Hall, 315 East Kennedy Boulevard, Tampa. We lit. Respect the city. Stay safe. Keep it moving.
2: Yeah, good luck with that.
1: So are they trying to like have like a peaceful protest?
2: Yeah, it never turns
1: because
2: out that way.
1: Because you can do that.
2: Yeah, but it never turns out that way.
1: But no, it turns out like this. This is how it turns out. Stand by. Hold on.
4: This hour with a teen takeover at Curtis Hickson Park in Tampa that landed 22 people in jail. They're between the ages of 12 and 21 years old. Police tell us the large group of teens tried taking over the area, causing traffic disruptions and other issues at the park. Fox 13's Danielle Zelkowski joins us from Curtis Hickson. Danielle, TPD released video of the situation that shows just how chaotic this all got.
5: Yeah, Aaron, and advocates say that these teen takeovers are a real problem and that a teen without something to do is going to find something to do. And unfortunately, that is what we saw last night. Take a look.
1: Or a teen with non-participating or involved parents are going, you know, like good luck on either one of your kids. Trey now is in college, but good luck 2 years ago and good luck to Sage, both of them coming to you and Candle and saying, hey, mom, dad, we're going over to a teen takeover tonight where there's going to be about 300 teens raising hell. Okay.
3: Yeah, no.
1: No. As a matter of fact, I'm going to make sure that you're certainly not getting out of this house
3: tonight. I got a 14-year-old. They're saying there was a 12-year-old there.
1: Yeah,
3: I know exactly where my 14-year-old is at every single moment of every single day, 24/7.
2: Yeah, it looks very nonviolent.
5: And that's just some of the scenes from Tampa police officers.
1: Yeah, that looks really nonviolent.
5: Breaking up the teen takeover at Curtis Hickson Park on Friday night. There were one each.
1: Yes, absolutely.
3: So do you see what they're doing in the streets? You remember when we were talking about real political protests and when they're downtown at city council, they can't even step into the crosswalk because it's illegal in the state of Florida to violate right of way and impede traffic.
1: Yep. Yep, absolutely.
5: Two arrests, but countless more teens in the area. Tampa police say the teens were fighting and causing a disturbance of the peace, with officials recovering two guns and even drugs from the area. A teen safety advocate says youth gun violence is an issue that every gun owner needs to consider. He tells me many kids admit to getting guns from unsecured locations, such as unlocked cars and homes. And unfortunately, this is not the first time Tampa Bay has seen a teen takeover. In the past, teens have gone to businesses.
1: I mean, I almost feel like I wish we could go down there and cover it and get some footage, but I'm afraid that we could literally get killed.
3: Oh,
1: like they could literally shoot us. And I'm not trying to be a pussy or nothing, but I mean, these kids are carrying guns. They're buying them or stealing them, and they're carrying guns.
2: Most of them are stolen.
5: And disrupted the people.
1: I at one time owned 18 nightclubs, Sponges Teen Centers. And we never had this problem in 1992, 93, 94, 95. Made a lot of money. Just having, I would go to and get these, grocery stores that went under. The Food Lions and the Wendell and Lummy, and I'd just turn them into, put a dance floor and a DJ booth in there and pool tables and video games. And, and we killed it. Absolutely killed it. Didn't have to have metal detectors. Kids didn't act that way back then.
5: Mm-hmm. There with these events. Freddie Barton with Safe and Sound Hillsboro says that this is an issue that will take everyone to solve, from parents and other trusted adults in the community. And the time to talk to your kids and the kids in your life is now.
6: We don't want kids to feel that it's okay. They should take it upon themselves to just create an ad hoc party. So many things can go wrong with that. It's not that we adults don't want our kids to have fun. We want them to be able to come home every night.
1: I like that. I like that. I like that statement.
6: Safe and sound.
1: I don't think kids can gather now in large groups and it not be a crap show. I just think the way that everybody's got their phone out trying to get some type of viral moment just absolutely, you know, incites problems.
2: No, everyone
1: because
2: wants
1: two people hanging out, I'm sorry, 100 kids just mm-hmm. hanging out, listening to music, you know, sitting on the hoods of their cars, causing no problem, that doesn't go viral. But people shooting, killing each other, violence, fights, that's what goes viral, unfortunately. And everybody wants to be, you know, to be a viral sensation. So you have to do something outlandish in order to go viral. Right. That's what everybody wants to do. Go viral. I don't know why, because everybody's a bunch of narcissistic assholes. Let entertainers and people, let us go viral. Let us be the stars of the show. Not people, not kids that are trying to go viral and show off because they got an Instagram or a TikTok account.
3: But again, they don't even realize that if something goes viral, that means nothing. You've had so many videos go viral with tens of millions of views and 20 million views. And what does that do? Nothing.
1: Nothing.
3: It goes away in a minute. And then there's something else that happens.
1: And none of these people really probably have, you know, got to the point of being able to monetize anything. I mean, listen, we had a video one time that did 85 million on Facebook. We made about $5,000-$6,000 on it. But because we're monetized, we're a legitimate business.
3: 85 million. These guys, they're not getting 10,000 views for this crap.
1: But exactly. And they got, you know, they got 800 followers.
3: Right.
5: In a statement, Tampa Police Department Chief Lee Bearcaw says this type of reckless and criminal behavior will not be tolerated in our city. What began as a large gathering quickly escalated into disorder and activity that placed others at risk. Parents need to know.
1: Just like Jay said, parents need to know where their children are and who they're with. Bingo. This is all parenting. You can blame the kids all you want, but it starts at home. They learn this behavior, or they're allowed this behavior at home. What'd you send me?
2: I sent you the mugshot. Like what?
3: Lord!
2: Yeah,
1: those are four.
2: Yeah, these are the four that they could show because they were over 18.
3: They got teens. Those don't look like teens, like high school kids.
1: These guys are all over 18.
2: Yeah,
1: and they had of these four, these two guns were confiscated. Yep. Here's another look at it before we say goodbye. I don't know if there's any volume on this or not. I don't think there is.
3: But there is language. That makes it even scarier.
1: Look at the cops. They ain't playing.
2: Nope.
1: They're throwing you down to the ground and cuffing you.
7: I need some of the units that have their vehicle over at Gasparilla Plaza. If they can return to their vehicle, we need somewhere to put these 10-15s in.
2: Hopefully, Tampa prosecutes him.
3: Yes.
1: What's
2: because
1: that?
2: I said, hopefully, Tampa prosecutes him because it's funny because the guy that fell through my ceiling that.
1: Hold on. Don't tell me there was a no pros.
2: Oh, no pros. No. And he just got arrested again.
3: They no pros the guy that tried to break into Bella's house, Bubba. Yeah.
2: Bubba,
1: you're
2: the guy.
1: Well, no pros. Hey, we're certainly familiar with people getting no prosecutor,
3: aren't
1: we?
3: Yes, we are.
1: Jesus.
2: Bubba, Daniel Rose sent me the guy just got arrested for almost burglary, armed robbery. All this stuff. They know problem.
1: And 3 months, 3 months earlier, he did the same thing at your Airbnb.
2: And they let him go. Yep.
1: And 3 months later, he's doing the same thing, and they'll probably let him go.
2: Exactly.
1: You know where the real problem is? Our prosecution.
2: Yep.
1: And our state government.
2: Mm-hmm.
1: That's the real problem. These cops are in here busting ass, but you know what? When they bring in the bad guys and you let the bad guys out, whose problem is it? It's a prosecutorial problem. Prosecute these people. That's the problem.
2: Stop being pussies.
1: Let me thank you for doing that for me today.
2: No problem.
1: And do you want me to do a couple breakdowns?
2: If you could, yeah, that'd be great.
1: No, I mean, are you guys equipped for it?
2: Yeah, of course.
1: Okay, fantastic.
2: Yeah, we'll get you rolling. Just once it's done, we'll go.
1: Fantastic. Well, and you and Macho Man can leave if it's because I know how to turn it off.
2: Okay.
1: I know how to turn it off.
2: Yeah, we'll get
1: off stuff. I can't turn us on, but I can turn us off, my
2: Perfect.
1: Friend. Jay, thank you, bud.
3: Thank you.
1: We'll see you guys all tomorrow. Appreciate you.
8: Thanks for letting me finish.
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0: Man, I gotta tell you something. This show is interrupting me, Lummy, and Brian's personal talk. I'm having to come on here and entertain you people. But otherwise, hello. And Lummy, I'm not going to get into a long dissertation, but I still haven't passed my effing kidney stone.
8: Jesus, oh, is this the longest you've gone?
0: And I'm not going to be very long-winded because we got a lot of things to talk about early on, including Brian witnessed something last night that a lot of people have probably never witnessed, and it's a whole big ecosystem in itself, and there's a whole big the thing I could compare it to would be like when a pitcher is going into like the seventh inning or the eighth inning with a perfect game or a no-hitter, how his teammates Brian will kind of not talk to him because they don't want to be the guy that got him out of his groove. You know, baseball kind of has its own little etiquette. Well, Brian witnessed one 300 game last night at leagues, and another guy who bowled a 297 choked in the final frame. We'll get to that here momentarily. But with regards to my kidney stone, this is the longest, Brian, that it's been in my shaft. So, like, never. And I'm not going to go. I'm not going to go very long on this because there's really not in more.
8: There's no updates.
0: No update, and it's still stuck. That's the update. But every other one I've ever had, and this is going to be 2 or 3 minutes. Every one I've ever had, as soon as, first of all, it's just like clockwork. 14 of these other ones I've had, when the day before you're going to pass it, your penis starts absolutely burning to the point where you're uncomfortable. And literally like somebody's taking a Bic lighter to the end of your penis. And then it stops. And then the next urination, usually in the morning, the stone travels to like the very part of like your lower pelvic, where your shaft starts, and at your penis, you can feel it kind of hop out of where it's going and into that hopper, so to speak. And then it's like, okay, the next urination, just like clockwork, you're gonna pass it. So God, Glummy, what I don't know how, what might have been Monday, might have been Friday, I don't know when it was,
9: when I moved into the shaft.
0: Yeah, when
9: I thought it was Monday when you told us, because Dr. Dan wanted to
8: I can feel it moving in my shaft tonight.
0: No, you need to change that. I can't feel it moving in my shaft. It's stuck in my shaft right now. And does he say, oh, Lord, or hold on? You know what? I actually heard that song today driving in. Brian, swear to on my life, because the way I drive in is I pass Lemon Street. When I get off the West Shore exit, instead of making a right, I just
8: says, "Oh Lord."
0: Is it, oh Lord?
8: Yeah.
0: Because I was actually, it's like I heard it today right when I'm pulling on Lemon Street to go by your office, and that comes on the radio, and I had to, because, you know, it takes forever to get to the drum. And so I made it clear to the front gate, and I have a little routine. Let me, where I open up, I grab the mail, and then I hit the gate. And I was right when I was grabbing the mail, it was getting ready for the solo. So I actually didn't even hit the gate until after the doo doo doo doo doo doo doo doo doo doo. And you know what, Brian? That's not even a really a wipeout, or like, you know, some of these drum solos over the years are just amazing. I mean, you and I could replicate that. It's doo doo doo doo doo doo doo doo doo doo. But everybody, I mean,
8: it's just iconic.
0: And it, do you not find yourself
8: with the song and everything and the auto tune in the back?
0: And don't you find yourself air drumming? I mean, you almost can't help it.
8: No,
0: it's almost like when a doctor hits your knee with that little thing, and you reflex up. You can't help it.
8: Yeah,
0: it's like when you hear "In the Air Tonight" by Phil Collins. Like, you just can't help but go, dude. You just can't help it.
8: I like in the Hangover where Mike Tyson punches out Stu.
0: Yeah.
8: When it's at that part.
0: So,
8: or whatever it is.
0: By all accounts, Tuesday morning or Monday night, I'd gotten the burning sensation on Sunday.
9: Oh God.
0: And then I was like, okay, I'm gonna pass it Monday. Like, it's locked in. It's never not happened. And then Monday comes and I can feel it in my shaft. I can feel it in my shaft.
8: Well, then come Monday, it'll be all right. Yeah. Come Monday, I'll be passing this stove.
0: So I was kind of like, all right, I got a burning sensation on Sunday, but it's going to, listen, I'm good.
8: Was it a new sensation?
0: It's a new, who sends it? NXS.
8: NXS.
0: Michael Hutchins.
8: Yeah, autoerotic asphyxiation.
0: Nope.
8: I know. That's the rumor, right? Yeah,
0: and that's the, you know what? That's so bad because, like, that's like what 95% of the world thinks, that Michael Hutchins died, jerking off and choking himself out.
9: It's like the, what's the name of the gerbils? And then you had the...
8: Yeah, Richard Gere.
0: Rod Stewart with the semen in his belly. Like, both of which never happened.
9: Before social media, too.
8: Yeah, the fact that those... Gwen Stefani being a guy. That went around.
0: And then I heard, I don't know if you guys ever heard this one, but the kid Mikey from the Life cereal commercial died of pop rocks. Remember those pop rocks?
9: Yeah.
0: I'd heard that was an urban legend that Mikey from Life cereal put three bags of pop rocks and drank down like a Mountain Dew, and it exploded his mouth
9: I just started typing into my Bing and it said Mikey the child actor from Life cereal commercials did not die. The story of his death from pop rocks and soda is an urban legend.
0: Yeah, so like all these urban legends and everything,
8: but the fact that they spread with no social media, that was all word to mouth, old school.
0: So think about it, somebody somewhere had to one time just, organically talk to their friends about, hey, I heard Rod Stewart had to, after a concert one day, go to the emergency room and get his stomach pumped out because he had men's semen in it. Mm-hmm. And then that end up going global.
8: Yeah.
0: Like, literally.
8: Like, it was a tie that bind. I mean, you talk to somebody that's your age, your same age group, who lived in, Topeka, Kansas, and you lived in Florida, and you both heard the same stories.
0: Exactly. And I heard it in Indiana, too.
8: Yeah.
0: It's like, it's unbelievable. You grew up in Florida, and you knew about it.
8: Yeah.
0: I grew up in Indiana, and I heard about it. Now, how does Indiana and Florida be on the same gossip gimmick when we don't back then?
8: People on phones, man. Telephone game.
0: We just didn't have any way to spread any information other than to watch the news and to call somebody on the telephone.
8: Radio DJs.
0: You could do two things. There was like four ways to communicate back in the day: radio, TV, U.S. mail, or the telephone. or word of mouth. That's it, Brian. That's all we had. Yep. Nothing else.
9: Oh, it looks like the story originated from a disgruntled publicist, the former publicist of his.
0: Yeah, I'd heard that. That's what I had heard, where she had gotten fired, he or she had gotten fired and let go.
9: Yeah.
0: And he or she, like, started, and I heard it started in the UK. Like, it started in the UK.
9: Yeah, that's what it looks like it did. Yep, after getting fired. And he had to address, it's funny, he did an interview in 2012, and he finally addressed it.
0: Brian, here would be the deal, man. If you did have Rod Stewart in, you know, like if you were Joe Rogan or somebody, you know, cool enough to be able to have Rod Stewart. Now, I think Rod Stewart's damn near dead by now. He has to be. He has to be in his 80s.
8: He is, but he's still rocking, man. Yeah. I think.
0: Is he still doing, you know, gigs?
9: He can't be still rocking.
0: He can't be.
9: He's like 90.
0: Hey, Alexa, does Rod Stewart do concerts still?
8: He could be our president.
0: I think Rod Stewart might be do better.
4: As so, if there's.
0: Oh, I thought she was going to answer it. So anyway, I like clockwork.
9: It looks like he is torn. 2026 tour.
8: There you go.
0: God, I saw him in 1997 at the MGM in Vegas. Champagne.
4: Day May 14th, 2026. I don't know of any upcoming does concerts.
0: Okay, thank you. I don't know. You must be on some type of.
8: If breath. I listen long enough to you. I'll find a way.
0: What was your my favorite? Listen, we all have probably our iconic favorite Rod Stewart song, Dating Us. Yes, absolutely. I think mine would be If You Think I'm Sexy, would probably be my favorite Rod Stewart song.
8: If you want my body and you think I'm sexy, come on, sugar, let me know.
0: Yeah,
8: Forever Young's pretty good.
0: That's a beautiful song.
8: He's got, man, Reason to Believe. I like that one.
0: I mean, how many? You probably got him.
8: I've got him here. Yeah,
0: I guarantee.
8: Some guys have all the luck.
0: I guarantee he's got at least 10 number ones.
8: Have I told you lately that I love you? Have I told you lately that I care? I can't.
0: Yeah.
8: Downtown Train.
0: Oh yeah, that was kind of like, wasn't that part of a movie or something? I didn't really like that one.
8: Yeah,
0: but I did like, what was the one you just said? If you told,
8: have I told you lately that I loved you?
0: That was beautiful.
8: Have I told you there's no one else above you?
0: So
8: you fill my heart with
0: sadness.
8: Take away all my sadness. Yeah. You fill my heart with gladness. Take away all my sadness. Ease my troubles. That's what you do.
0: So Champagne Joe took me to Vegas back in like '97, and he was like. You know, Brian, he was a big whale. He, you know, he averaged like, and you know, in Vegas, it's people don't realize actually how Vegas comps. Now, Brian certainly does. But what they do, and Brian, maybe it's changed since corporate America has gotten involved. But back in 97, it still had some mobby type feel to it where, you know, like you had a casino VIP host and you would call her up and she would, like, our girl was Judy at the Mandalay. When I used to go with Fabrizi, but they would equate what your average bet was and how many hours on the table. Is that how they still do
8: yeah,
0: it?
8: Yeah, they'll rate your play. It just depends. I mean, obviously, slot machines are very easy to track because
0: sure.
8: It's dollars in, dollars out.
0: Right.
8: So that's easy. Table play is a little more complicated for them. But
0: you'll get the pip.
8: But the pip also come around. They'll rate your play. They'll watch. They'll see how you're tipping.
0: And
8: that'll impact how they rate you.
0: And they got like a little card, like a little 3x5 card that has your name on it, and the pit boss will come up.
8: It's not a card anymore. Yeah, they go right to the computer screen, and they're just typing.
9: And what
8: it
9: you
8: in.
9: Want to do
8: right.
9: when you sit down, especially on certain games, if you do decent, you almost want to give the dealer or whoever a nice big tip because they are the ones that tell the pit boss.
0: They're the ones that input, either input or tell the boss what you're doing.
9: Exactly. So, hey, this guy just gave me, because he has to alert his tip.
0: So, Brian,
9: to the pit boss.
0: Listen to Champagne Joe's stats, okay? He was 1850 at 8.5 hours a day.
8: Average bet was $1,850 for 8 hours?
0: Yep.
8: What did this guy do? Who is Champagne Joe?
0: Champagne Joe is a Tampa legend that I don't even know is still alive, but he was at the time the largest bookie. This is back when you had to have a bookie. There was no apps. There was no, you know, you couldn't. I mean, like back and now, and backing and gambling was highly illegal. Like, you know.
8: Yeah, no, it was like, it was can, like the biggest.
0: Oh, yeah. You know, the same as touching a kid almost. Like, I mean, it was like they were always. So Champagne Joe. I mean, so, Brian, you understand, like there'd be times that Champagne Joe had 100, 125 out on the streets. Like, you know, like he was huge. So we had to go to Vegas to pay off a marker.
8: How'd you get hooked up with Champagne Joe?
0: Dollhouse.
8: Okay.
0: And so I'm going to the Dollhouse and I see this dude and then remember when I was getting custom suits on me by my good friend Jonathan from Bat Sacks, who still to this day does all of Dion's suits. So I'm in that era where I'm wearing $3,000 suits when I'm going out and Joe knows of me, but he's never met me. Now Champagne Joe, he told, "Hey, how you doing? Hey, I'm Champagne Joe. How are you doing?" I mean, like, he was really quiet.
8: Oh, but, I was going to say, did he have brain damage? Or
0: No. He was, I think he might have been on the spectrum. But he was an old Tampa guy. And so he said, who does your suits? I got this guy from Atlanta. I'd like to get a hold of him.
9: Is this the guy? Is that him? I just sent you a video.
0: Okay, hold on. You sent me a video?
9: Yeah, it's this guy, Champagne Joe in Tampa.
0: So listen, Brian, I go to the Dollhouse one day.
9: It might not be, though.
0: And he's got, like... And I'm not exaggerating. He's got like eight. Oh, I don't know. I think it might be. I think it
8: you
0: might.
8: You can pull it up. Show us.
0: Yeah, I will.
8: I want to see what Champagne Joe look like.
0: I will. Yeah, hold on here. Let me see. So Brian, so I go to the Dollhouse, Brian, and I used to be the big swinging D in there, right?
8: Yeah.
0: And they had like two or three of and you know, as soon as you walk in, if you make a left by the DJ booth, they have those booths that are ultra VIP, and they only put the big swingers in there. The big swinging D's. Well, I always had the middle one, which was the biggest one. Well, Joe was in the middle one. Now, because I didn't spend a lot of money. I was just Bubba the Love Sponge.
8: But you promoted.
0: Yeah, exactly. So, you know, all my drinks were covered, whole nine yards. But I wasn't spending any money. Like, I was spending a little bit of money. But Champagne Joe had six bottles of Dom. I'm not kidding you. Six bottles of Dom. And probably every girl in the club except five, one of which was on stage, another one was on deck, and the other one was probably in the locker room. And he is like holding court. And he, you know, like it was just unbelievable. So I asked the bouncer, "Who's that guy?" He's like, "Oh, that's Champagne Joe." I go, "Okay, well, what's that mean?" He goes, "Well, he comes in probably two or three nights a week and he buys no less than 10 bottles of champagne. And it'll go anywhere from Rosé,
9: yeah.
0: To Dom, to what's the one?
8: Ace of Spades?
0: No. What's the one, Lummy, that I used to have? Cristal.
9: Oh, yeah.
0: Now, Cristal, just back in the day at the liquor store, Cristal was $2.99 or $300 to buy at the liquor store if the liquor store carried it. But retailed, it was $1,000 a bottle.
8: Yeah.
0: So let me see here if this is Champagne Joe. Oh, let me. I don't have any.
9: Oh,
0: I don't have
9: this any stupid Facebook.
0: All right, hold on. I'll just reset it. But see, the reason why I'm thinking this might not be Champagne Joe because Champagne Joe is.
10: I heard it from the coffee shop again today.
8: That sounds like my
0: impersonation.
8: Yeah,
0: but you know, Champagne Joe didn't like the spotlight at all. So I hold on here.
10: They say I heard it from the coffee shop again today. Man, you look just like Champagne Joe. Well, let me tell you something. Champagne Joe, that's a compliment. I grew up with Champagne.
0: See?
8: It's not him.
0: Yeah, exactly. Now, Champagne Joe and I were really...
8: Well, let's hear this guy riff on Champagne Joe.
0: Hold on.
10: Champagne's good people, baby.
0: Oh, yeah.
10: So if you're being compared to Champagne Joe, that's five star if you ask me.
0: And Brian... He had that reputation. Like, he would hang out all day down at, remember, on like, over by the stadium on, I think it's Columbus, the Cuban Domino's Club?
9: Oh, yeah.
0: That's where he hung out during the day and held court. That's where, if you were going to put a bet in, you had to go down to the Cuban Domino's Club to put a bet in.
9: In West Tampa.
0: And he didn't do anything over the cell phone. He didn't do anything. You had to go and see him. So he'd be at the Domino's Club by, like, 10 or 11. And you literally, you know, now that you'd have to go into the Domino's Club and they had like a little bar and grill that you could have lunch or something. And you'd have to sit down, like order a Coke or some French fries or something. And then there you'd ask, "Hey, is Champagne Joe here?" And they're like, "No, he's not going to be in until whenever." And you either have to come back. They knew his schedule. You'd have to come back or just wait for him. And then you'd put, hey, listen, I want to put, you know, 500 on the Magic tonight. And he'd take your bet.
8: Did you ever lay down any action with him?
0: No, I never did. I never did. Lummy, we need to try to find Champagne Joe. Because I just want to reunite with him. And
9: how old was he, you think, when in 97 when you were running?
0: Oh, Mommy.
8: Maybe. Well, apparently he's still alive. This guy's not talking about him in the past tense.
9: That's true.
0: Lummy, you know what I could... You know what I need to do is I need to call Warren from the dollhouse.
8: Why don't we just go to the Cuban Domino Club and ask around?
9: That one's not there.
0: They knocked it down. They probably have condos there by now.
9: No, actually the building's still there. They're not there.
0: Yeah. So anyway, you know who would know? Warren.
9: Yeah, he would.
0: From the dollhouse. Because Champagne Joe, if he's still rolling around, he probably still rolls up into the dollhouse. So I'm going to call Warren one day and say, hey, whatever happened to Champagne Joe? And you know what, Brian? You know what? That might be a good podcast because I'm sure Champagne could probably talk about the action. I'm sure with today's betting, you know, on your phone.
8: Oh, yeah.
0: I'm sure nobody has to go to the Domino's Club and put your bet in person.
9: There's still people, Bubba.
8: I mean, I don't know why they're doing it, but there are people because that still do it.
9: Because they get credit more action and it's a lot easier to bet.
0: So,
9: because Hard Rock does monitor and restrict your betting.
0: Oh, yeah. Here's the deal. You don't have to pay taxes when you're doing it through Champagne Joe.
8: You
0: know what I'm saying, Brian?
9: Plus, I got a couple high roller guys that Hard Rock is, if they want to bet thousands of dollars on the game and they have an inside source, Hard Rock sees it and flags it, and they can only bet $20 on the game.
0: I mean, listen, if you're gambling with an app, somebody's watching your action.
9: Yeah.
0: And, you know, you're going to get a 1099. Brian Wright, you'll get a 1099 or a K1 or a
8: K something.
0: Yeah, you're going to, you know.
8: K5.
0: I do think, though, that some states do allow you, and Brian, you'd know more about this than me, but I think that some states allow you to take some of your losses on your taxes.
8: Well, no, I mean, we used to be able to. The problem, and it's actually funny you mentioned this, Dana White went to Trump about this the other day. They're only allowing you, I think, to offset half of your loss. So let's say you won $5,000 at the casino, right? You hit a jackpot on a slot machine, whatever it is.
0: Yeah.
8: Let's say you turn around and lost that $5,000.
0: Okay.
8: They're only letting you offset like half of your losses against that.
0: So you
8: still have to pay taxes on $2,500.
0: Even though you lost it all. That's bull crap.
8: It is bull crap.
0: That's bull crap.
8: It's bull crap. And I'm hoping.
0: And has it always been that way?
8: No.
0: So this is not a new Trump deal?
8: No, you could offset your losses straight up dollar for dollar.
0: So this has been a change in action.
8: Yes.
0: Which is not good.
8: It's a terrible change. It's the stupidest change I've ever heard in my life.
0: Doesn't even make sense.
8: No. So the one thing they did that was good, but not really enough, is they upped the limit. So it used to be if you won more than $1,200, you had to fill out a tax form and everything, and it got reported. Now they upped it to $2,000, but it was $1,200 back in like 1995.
0: Yeah.
8: And so it should be like $3,600 or $4,000 now would be comparable to that. If they changed it to that, then then it takes a little bit of the sting out of the jackpot reporting and the tax offset, but they got to change the tax.
9: And like someone's saying, you have to report it, because I was the bad guy for a little bit. And listen, when you're grabbing $200,000 to $250,000 off the books on the taxes, it's pretty nice.
8: Yeah.
0: Well, let me tell you something about Champagne Joe. So he calls me up one day and he goes, hi, would you like to go to Vegas? And I go, when? He goes, well, you'd have to probably take Friday and Monday off. But I will take. I'm not really impersonating that good, but he's I don't know what is it.
8: Cuban. He's probably Cuban.
0: I think he's Cuban Polish.
9: Oh.
0: I think he is. And so he goes, I will take care of everything. Airfare, hotel, you don't understand the hotel I get at MGM. You don't understand. I'm like, okay, Joe, listen. So Joe and I gotten super close, Brian. I mean, Lummy, I turned him on to my now Jonathan from Backsats. He's getting custom suits now.
9: Nice.
0: He's getting my guy Gus from, I forget my hat company that I did in Cincinnati. He was getting his hats done for my guy in Cincinnati. These are all Dion guys. Dion hooked me up to these guys. This is when I was, you know, dressing up like a wigger and everything. And so now Joe is wearing these pinstripe, you know, $3,000 suits at the dollhouse, really upping up his game. And so we get to be super close, super close. So he asked me if I want to go to Vegas. So I go to Brad Hard, my boss at 98 Rock, and go, hey, listen, can I take... And they let me do anything there. You guys know that.
8: Yeah.
0: I mean,
8: carte blanche, man.
0: Anything I wanted. They didn't care. So I go, hey, listen, I need Friday and Monday off. He's like, okay, bud, no big deal. We'll just kind of put a best of on. And let me, that was back in the day when I didn't have to worry about, or any of my guys, 98 Rock, Carl Harris, and their production team would put together a best of. Yeah. So we didn't even have to, like, Spice or Brand, or nobody even had to, like, they just had the day off paid. So Joe calls me and he goes, we leave for Vegas at 2 o'clock in the afternoon. So, but meet me at there was a, I think it was called, it was either Tampa Bank or Key Bank. Do you remember, Brian? I think there was actually, there was a couple banks in town called Tampa Bank.
8: Well, it was Bank of Tampa.
0: That's it.
8: Okay.
0: And that's where he exclusively banked at. Well, he needed to take, I don't know how much money out to Vegas. For, like, I don't know if he's paying off a marker. I don't know, Brian.
8: Well, they wire all that. He doesn't take cash with him. He's taking cash with him?
0: Yes. He's taking cash with him. So he goes, meet me at Bank of Tampa. And I go, okay. So I meet him at Bank of Tampa right at 9. And so he goes, we'll go to the bank, then we'll go to lunch, and then we'll drive to the airport. I go, okay. So, you know, at this point, I'm single. I mean, like in 99, 90s, I was single for the most part. Yeah. So, I mean, I could do anything I wanted. So I meet him at the Bank of Tampa, and he comes out of the bank. And he's got two big bank bags, and both of them are jammed full of hundreds. I don't know how much it was, probably 50 grand, maybe more. So he goes, I have to see a person in Vegas to give this money to him. I'm like, okay, all right. So we get to the airport, and we park at the very top, Blue 98.
9: Nice.
0: Blue 98 is where me, Hogan, Champagne Joe, all the boys parked. That's where our cars were. And he goes, here, hold this. Put it in your bag. Put it in your, you know. Now, this is before 9/11. So, like, you know, this is 1997, Brian. They just kind of, they
8: scared. Oh, it was like you just walked through to the gate. I mean, right. You may have gone through, like, a very rudimentary metal detector.
0: Yeah. But, I mean, they weren't x-raying your bags or nothing like that.
8: No.
0: So, I had, I don't know how much money. And I go, why do I got to carry this money? He goes, oh, because of the strip. He had this kabuki-ass theory that the feds, if you walk through the metal detector, could detect. He was adamant that I don't, you know, carry this money through the metal detector, that I put it in my bag, and that we couldn't even do a carry-on. We had to put it in the belly of the plane, like checked baggage, because he said that further insulates. They never look at that stuff. So I'm like, well, why can't we just walk through with it? He goes, he had this big kabuki-ass theory that the metal detectors could figure out, you know, the strips and money, those little...
9: Well, he was right.
8: Well, there was no strips back in 97.
0: I think there was.
9: Yeah, there was.
8: When did the new hundreds come out?
0: I think there were strips. I think there were strips in the money.
9: Yeah, it says right here that metal detectors can detect paper.
8: I know, October 8th, 2013 is when the new strips came out.
0: No, but there were strips. There were strips before that, I think.
8: Oh, okay.
0: Just look. He had some kabuki ass theory that they could detect if you had a large amount of money on you.
8: It was a plastic strip.
0: Okay.
8: Beginning in 1990, an embedded security thread was added to all bills. If you hold it up to the light.
9: This article in 1994 were magnetic strips put in U.S. currency so the feds could track your money.
0: See? So, Brian, he was right.
8: Wow.
0: I mean, he was right.
8: Well, I mean, he was running where you got to carry hundreds of thousands of dollars on you to avoid the tax man.
0: Yes.
8: So
0: he knew. I mean, he knew the game. He knew the workaround.
8: Yeah.
0: So he's like, listen, we will check our bags. And it's a pain in the ass when we get to Vegas to have to wait for your bag, but they do not x-ray. He knew that if we had 50 or 80 grand in check baggage that we're going to be fine, but we couldn't walk through with it, even though they didn't have nearly as an extensive screening process.
8: Well, and clearly the Bank of Tampa was helping him launder his money.
0: I think
8: they wanted that business back in the day.

0: Like, yeah. You know, it literally. So they were in on it. So we get to Vegas, and we wait for our luggage, and it comes around, and then we get this. We pull out, get out there. Of course, there's this guy in a limo, badass limo, really, really long-ass Lincoln.
1: Was it the gold one?
0: Oh, no, it was black.
1: Okay, because MGM has gold ones.
0: No, it was a black one, and it said champagne. The guy's holding the sign. It says Champagne Joe. And he goes, okay. So we go there, and I'm not kidding you. I think we had the same suite that they filmed Rain Man in. Mm. Now, Rain Man, if you know anything about Rain Man, when they went to Vegas, they stayed at the MGM. That was Joe's. That was his place.
2: Well, now, back then, that was the mecca of it all, because you're talking 98. It had not exploded the way it had.
0: Right.
2: You know.
0: So his casino rep, Brian, when we get to the MGM, we go to this special room. Like, we don't have to go to the front counter. We go to this special room, and they got drinks and hors d'oeuvres and everything, and you sit down at a couch, and there's a little table in front of you, and then your casino host or the VIP check-in girl comes and gets you all checked in, whole nine yards, and then they get, and so they give you a room card and whole nine yards. We didn't pay. We had catered breakfast, no lunch. Joe didn't like lunch. And if we did lunch, we'd catch something down in the food court. Catered breakfast and catered dinner with a butler every day we were there, all four nights or three, however many dinners we had. And I'm talking about shrimp, lobster, steak, I mean, whatever we wanted. So I go down, and I don't know how to really gamble that well. I mean, he goes, and Joe loved craps. Now, craps, if anybody knows anything about gambling, which I'm sure most of you guys do, craps can be real good if you get on a hot streak. I mean, but you got to know when to, start taking your money down
2: You got to know when to pull back.
0: Yeah,
2: you got to call your bets off.
0: You got to know all the, and Joe even knew the odds better than like the stick guy did. Like, Joe would, that's a four to one. Some of these stick guys on new people, they can screw you on the odds, because a lot of people don't know the game inside and out. They don't. They just don't. It's too complicated. But he knew every payout on the hard ways. He knew every payout on the comp. He knew everything. Well, so our first night, we get there Friday. I think we go down there about 8 o'clock. He wins $137,000 on craps, but loses 50 on blackjack.
2: Still, 87,000 up.
0: Exactly.
2: On a free flight, free food, yeah. Free room.
0: Oh, by
2: room.
0: The way, I forgot to tell you, we flew Delta first class.
1: Of course.
0: Delta first class. And then when he checked himself into the VIP, Brian, he handed them their plane ticket, and he got reimbursed for his plane tickets.
2: Yep.
0: They gave him, I think it might have been at that time, like $1,600 a ticket. And they gave him $1,600 right there, and not even a $1,600 credit, because everything was like, he didn't pay for nothing. So the next day we go down, and he wants to go into the high dollar slot machines. I'm talking 100 a pull. And he goes up 15K. And he's like, he was a huge Yankees fan. This was during baseball season. This was a huge Yankees fan. He was a huge Yankees fan, always wore a Yankees cap. So he goes to the sports book, and he puts down $15,000 on the Yankees, the money line. Wins that.
2: Jeez.
0: Wins that. And by the way, our day was completely ruined, because we had to stay there and watch he had to watch the game because he had $15,000 on it. So we just couldn't go and meander around and have a good, we had to watch the game. And he's on, and I think it came down to like finally the eighth inning, the Yankees pushed through on however many runs they needed to win by, and he knew he was going to be okay. And then it was the ninth. I don't know who was pitching back there. Maybe it might have been the Sandman. Might have been Mariano Rivera.
1: 99. Yeah, that would have been him.
0: And so Riviera, whatever the guy's name is, came in, closed it out, and Joe won 50. So Joe's up 30.
2: No, now he's up 117,000 from the two nights.
0: Yeah, exactly. So he says, "Well, I do not feel good about the tables right now. I do not feel good." I go, "Okay. I'm not gambling nothing." He gave me $500, and I'm like going to the slot machine playing dollar slots, you know, losing 50, winning 80, losing 100, winning 60, you know. So I think I'm down to like 250. I've

0: blown half of my money in one day. But I'm Johnny Frugal. I can't do what he does. So he doesn't play the rest of the day. He just doesn't feel it. So we go down this, I think Sunday now. It's Sunday. We go down Sunday, and he loses $80,000 in blackjack.
1: Still up $37,000 on the
0: You're
1: trip.
0: Right, but he loses on blackjack. He's like, oh no, I'm not playing blackjack the rest of the time. I do not do good on blackjack. I don't know why I went to go play blackjack. I know better. So then he goes back in, Lummy, and puts another $15,000 on the Yankees again for the 7:10 game. You know, at 7:10 Eastern time, loses it, loses the 15. Now Brian, I think he's like
1: 22 up.
0: Yeah, 22 up. He goes to the roulette table. We're going back upstairs to have dinner. He goes to the roulette table, and he puts $1,000 on black. Wins.
1: All right, so now he's 24 up.
0: Right. Then he takes that, but takes the winnings and throws it over all of it to red. Wins that.
1: All right.
0: He goes, oh, no, I'm feeling lucky. I'm feeling lucky. We may have dinner late tonight. So he goes over to the craps table. Wins about another 10, and quickly, there's just...
1: Yeah, well, the way he's betting, it's going to be quickly.
0: Quickly. We go to dinner, and I think this is on Sunday. We go to dinner, and then we have a late flight out, like it's the red eye, you know, like it's 8 or 9 o'clock at night, and then Brian, you get into Tampa like at 4 or something like that. He goes, and so the last day, we go to check out. And they're like, listen, you know, your room, you still got your room till about, I don't know, I think it was like maybe 2, 3 o'clock. So he goes down and he plays, what the hell, it's a game I'm not familiar with. Damn it.
1: Is Baccarat?
0: Yes. He plays that, but he's no good at it. And he loses, all he does is lose 5. He just loses 5. That's it. And then so he's like, okay, he's done. And he goes and checks out. And the room was 100% comped. I think our food bill was $5,000 or $6,000. That they wrote the room off. And I think I don't know if you're doing the math or not, Brian. I think he made about $100,000.
1: Yeah, right around there.
0: He made about $100,000. And so now he dropped off the 50 or 60. We were in the sports book, Lummy, and some kind of mysterious looking dude comes over.
2: That's right.
0: To Joe, sits down beside him.
2: A little small talk.
0: Joe hands him a manila envelope.
2: Yep.
0: And that guy leaves. And so he paid off whatever marker. I don't know if it was his or somebody else's marker.
1: It may have just been a big bet that somebody won on and he needed to go out to pay him.
0: I think that's how it was.
1: Yeah.
0: I think that's how it was.
2: Because I used to go, I'd say 80% of the time to the Hard Rock and meet the people, and they'd give me in the Hard Rock
0: you
2: bags.
0: You guys would settle up.
2: Yep.
1: Yeah. So anyway, you were a runner?
2: Yeah. I was a bag boy.
0: You were? Oh, you were?
2: Yeah, I was a bad guy for my buddy. He was my partner at the time.
0: I thought you were saying bad guy.
2: No, bag.
0: So does that mean you're the guy that's running the actual cash because your size and nobody's really going to. I mean, somebody could stick you up
1: they're
0: with
1: gonna,
0: a gun.
1: Yeah, but they're not going to strong arm him.
0: Nobody, might stick you up with a gun, but that's all you really got to worry about.
2: Well, and the good thing is knowing a lot of these guys were, you know, very high class. You know, pay $250, $300 for action. So
0: I was with the Fabrizi one time, Brian, when he won 80
1: Beau Rivage.
0: Yeah, in Louisiana.
1: Yeah,
2: no, Mississippi.
0: Mississippi.
1: Yeah, it's in Mississippi.
0: Yeah, he won 80. I saw him 180 on craps time.
1: Now wait a minute. So Champagne Joe and you are out there. There's no cricket capers going on. There's no girls at all.
0: Yeah, well,
1: it's just gambling.
0: I'm kind of not really talking about that.
1: Well, why? That's the best part of the story. You know, the lead.
0: All right. You know what? I will come back with that.
2: Perfect.
0: And I'll be honest about it. Like I'm gonna be honest about it because it's not nearly as glamorous for me as it was for Joe.
2: Orgies.
0: I didn't have, I was Joe's Dingleberry at that point. I wasn't syndicated, and you know, like I wasn't on. I was just a Tampa guy, a Tampa radio guy that was syndicated, you know, regionally. I think the furthest syndication I had at that point might have been Cincinnati.
1: What are you pushing weight wise in 98?
2: Yeah, what are you laying?
0: Heavy.
2: 488.
0: No, probably 350. So that's a deterrent too. You know, nobody wants to. You know, if you're not Bubba the Love Sponge famous in Tampa, Florida, you're not going to get just the average woman from Vegas to really think that you're anything special unless she's getting paid a grand by Champagne Joe. I will tell you this, and I'll get back to it. But Champagne Joe loved the women. He did. And Brian, I know that he may have won 100, but I know that we spent 10 on bitches. I do know that. I know that he did spend 10 on that. I'll get into that because that is really kind of, there's a story within that too.
1: Awesome.
0: So we'll get into that next. Also, I got a notification that Linda Hogan had responded.
2: She took up your offer?
0: No.
2: Oh.
0: What was my offer?
2: That you would put her in your mix.
0: I would hit it.
2: Yeah, exactly. Yeah.
0: I'd like to hit it.
2: Yeah.
0: I don't know if Merch Crick would really go for that, but I'd be like, hey, Merch Crick, just, you know.
1: I think she'd give you a one-time pass for that.
0: Listen, I'm not going to have a relationship with her.
1: She ain't worried about that.
0: I don't even like her, really. And but, you know, I mean, Hogan.
1: Fair is fair.
0: I mean, you know, kind of.
1: I'm going to get that ass with interest.
3: Don't be mad at him, dude. Be happy for him. He would be happy for you.
4: Yep, they got it all figured out.
5: Oh, no, I'm happy for him. I'm so happy for him that I would like to beat him with my happiness.
4: Bubba the Love Sponge returns after this.
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0: when someone asks, how was your weekend? Have an answer. 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Toyo Tires.
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0: that's on the borderline of being disrespectful, me not just immediately blurting this out, but I didn't even have my PayPal up. You know, you monitor Venmo and Cash App. I monitor PayPal. 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And hierarchy.
1: All right.
0: I mean, and it's denoted as Babyface Thursday, $250.
2: Thank you, Harvey.
0: That's the Babyface effect.
1: Hierarchy's a good guy.
0: Listen, man.
2: Solid dude.
0: Not that I'm saying anything bad about the people that precede Brian and or follow him and in our current co-host lineup, but everybody's got their own feel. And I have to deal, you know, I have to be in different mindsets when I deal with Gene.
1: Wheeze 76, $20, Babyface Thursday.
2: Thanks, Wheeze.
0: Thank you, Wheeze. When I deal with Dan, when I deal with Brian, as a host, you know, it's like Brian being a head coach where you got, you know, every player has different, you know, just you have to manage each player differently. You have to know their personality, what they come back with. You got to be prepared for, you know, so each one of you guys are all very different. And today Brian walked in and I said, I think if I remember, maybe you can quote, man, I really am. What did I say, Brian?
2: You said, I've been looking forward to today all week.
1: You're a breath of fresh air.
0: I said, that's it, breath of fresh air. I go, man, you're a breath of fresh air. I've been looking forward to you all week.
2: Well, I appreciate it. I look forward to coming in, too. I love mixing it up with you guys. So, and I mean, I love hearing your these back-in-the-day stories with Cricket Capers. And
0: so I got two back-in-the-day stories here, and then we got to go to the Linda Hogan response to me. She actually went back to March 31st of 2025, and it was me, Dan, Lummy, and Seth, and we were talking about, this is before I started kind of communicating with Brooke, and, you know, we talked about how Linda, and I had no idea that this would get back to Brooke. And I think this might have been the actual segment. Uncle Rucky, did you see that one?
1: $10.
0: Yeah. For
2: our favorite mascot.
0: So I think this might have been. I think somehow this got back to Brooke. And that's when she reached out to me and said, thank you for sticking up for me. Nobody ever has. You're the only one that really saw this, what you talk about. So I'm actually going to have Gary Cantrell maybe repurpose this. You know, because Linda commented on it. I don't know. Let me how up to speed she is, but she was probably drunk one night scrolling through. I mean, in order to go back and find this, you got to be on our Facebook and really going down a deep, deep rabbit hole, really scrolling to get back to. I mean, if you'd go to our Facebook page, it'd be interesting to see how many stories or how long you actually have to scroll in order to get to this.
2: Well, you can
0: story.
2: Search. Yeah, you don't necessarily have to scroll. Well, if you know some keywords from the post, you can search it.
1: I have a feeling that she probably daily goes in and searches for her name.
0: Well, but so yesterday was May 13th, 2026, and she comments on this particular, you know, posting that we posted March 31st of 25. So, you know, Brian, you're saying that maybe there wasn't a scrolling gimmick. There was just more. She went to our page, typed in her name and see if anything popped up, maybe.
2: Yeah, I don't think that's a lot to scroll through. You guys post like 8 things a day.
0: But here's the thing. She listened to the entire thing, and the whole damn thing, let me, I think 28. It's 38 minutes. Yeah. It's 38 minutes.
2: She must have a lot going on in her life.
0: Yeah, she must.
1: Yeah, wine and that's it.
0: Yeah, so I'll get into that momentarily. I'm going to close out my my Champagne Joe story. And yes, you people in chat and Brian and everybody else knows that if I'm going to go to Vegas with a guy that's the biggest bookie in Tampa, and he at the end of 4 days or 3 days, four nights, 3 days, whatever the hell it was, Friday to Monday, he wins 100K. We have one of the best suites at MGM. We pay for nothing. We have lobster and steak and shrimp every night.
1: Oh, Shaq, $20.
0: You know there's going to be some hookers. And there was. But it's not what you think. I'm going to tell you. So Friday night, we have dinner. And it's catered in our room with butler service and, you know, like made to order. Like it's unbelievable. Big, big table, white linen. Hold on. I'm in basketball shorts and a 98 Rock shirt. And Joe goes, oh, I just want to let you know we got some friends for dinner. I go, oh, okay. what kind of friends? He goes, oh, nice friend. I go, okay, all right, cool. So next thing you know, the security of the MGM is knocking at our door. And once, now you don't understand, for a lot of people that aren't familiar with hookers and high end hotels and resorts, they really try to not let hookers in there. They don't. Like if a woman is dressed provocatively and they think that she might be hooking, Brian, I know you know, they'll stop them and not let them in. They usually, because those girls usually like going to the bar and trying to hook a whale.
2: They would have to know somebody. They have to grease the wheels there too to get by. And yes. They would have to be friendly with the bouncer.
0: I didn't know that rule. I would think that, you know, if you got a room at the MGM and you got a girl coming over, that she'd just be able to go to your room. No, they stop them at the elevator bank, and if they don't have keys or they're not, you know, staying there, they don't let them in. Like, they do not let them in. Well, Joe had different rules there. So the security guard knocks and he goes, "Oh, Bob, I get the door." I said, is it the girls? No. So I go to the door and he goes, "Hi, I'm, you know, George from MGM, security, and there's currently four women down in the elevator bank saying that you guys are asking them to join you for dinner." I go, "Joe, Joe, this is something you need to deal with, buddy," because I didn't know what to say, right? I know what to say. So Joe goes, "Oh, no, those are my friends. Let them in." So next thing you know, they come in and we're having dinner with these, and I'm telling you right now, three of the four were absolute, at least nines. I mean, hot.
2: Vegas nines.
1: $20.
0: Yeah, Vegas nines. I mean, hot. Like 23, 24 years old, like just hot. And I'm like, oh, this is going to be interesting. So they sit down and they eat with us, and they got champagne and they're getting drunk, and, you know, and so Joe goes, and so it's probably at this point, you know, maybe 10:30. They're all drunk on champagne. Joe's drunk. I didn't really drink.
1: No, you didn't.
0: So I was kind of sober. So, you know, they get down to their bras and panties and start kind of, you know, messing around a little bit. And then Joe, so it's 11. I can remember like it was nothing, because I remember looking at the clock, and Joe goes, "Okay, girls, time to go." And it's 11:15. And I go, it's like, "Okay, Joe." So Joe gives them each $500 and they leave. I go, "Joe, aren't those hookers?" He goes, "Oh yeah, they'll be back tomorrow." I go, okay. Well, what about they had dinner and they're drunk, and I was thinking, you know, not for me, but maybe you were going to do all four. I thought something was going to happen. You gave them $500. "Oh, no. What you got to do is you got to give them $500 the night before and do nothing. That shows them that you're not some creep. They'll be back tomorrow. That's when the fun will go." So I'm like, so Brian, he had these girls come, wasted $2,000 on them, $500 a girl.
2: That's investing. That's not wasting. Yeah,
0: but he was so slick about it.
2: Yeah.
0: So he just told them, "Okay, girls, let's go. I got you." And they had limousine service back to wherever they were going. He called downstairs, "Hey, can you make sure my friends get back to where they need to go?" And they're like, "Yes, Mr. Joe, Champagne Joe." So now the girls think that Joe is like extra cool because he, you know, they ate shrimp, lobster.
2: They didn't have to do nothing.
0: And they just had to get down to their bra and panties. We didn't even see any skit, like bra and panties. That's it. And they did a little making out amongst themselves. And then Joe sent them home. Joe goes, "Oh, no, but tomorrow night will be the night." I'm like, "Okay, all right." So Saturday night they come back, same format. We're eating, but I got some ass. And Joe had three of them.
2: Did you get the one that wasn't a nine?
0: No, I actually got a nine.
1: Nice.
0: Like the seven jumped into three-person pile with Joe. Joe had three of them.
2: Wow, that's a good time.
0: Joe had three of them. Now, hold on. So it's like probably 1 in the morning. You know, because obviously, Brian, you're going to go later. You know, the first one with just dinner and messing around went to 11:15. So if we're going to get some ass. So it's 1 in the morning, and I see Joe. Now, the one, he had a relationship with one girl, and then she brought three of her friends. That's how it goes sometimes. Like there's a leader
2: of the group. Yeah.
0: So Joe takes the leader aside, and the leader was then responsible for paying whatever she had promised the girls. and Joe gave her $4,000. Boom, right there. And then Sunday, we were all involved in a Yankees game. Like, he was all, you know, because it was down to the wire, but he won. And then so we had one night of hookers. Two nights of hookers.
2: Well, one night of, yeah.
0: One night of
2: play.
0: One night of, you know, intercourse, if you will. And Lummy, condom required, too.
1: Of course. That's Vegas.
2: You'd want to use one.
0: I didn't want to use one, but she was, you know, I didn't want to use one.
2: Oh, you'd bareback a hooker?
0: No. In today's world, thinking no. But back then, in 1998, you know, I was probably a little more brazen back then. But mind assured, Brian, I didn't. I wanted to. She's like, you know, she had a bag. I mean, she was ready. She had lube, condom, everything. She had everything. So I'm like, we're getting ready to do it. She's giving me oral and everything. We're getting ready to do it. She's like, I have to, you know, use a condom. I'm like, really? It's like, oh, yes, I have to. I'm like, okay. You know, at that point, I was still young and I could really get rigid with a condom. I don't even know if I could get hard right now.
2: Well, we know you can't right now.
0: No, I cannot.
2: You said this much last week.
0: I cannot get hard.
2: Because I said that's part of the solution is to...
0: Brian, I wish I could get hard. And I wish I could do something sexually and spit this thing out.
2: One of the lawyers in our office had to have one surgically removed last week or 2 weeks ago.
0: Did they do it through the rod up the hole?
2: They did it through the rod up the hole.
0: Oh, my God. What did you talk to him about?
2: He looked like a defeated man when I spoke to him, and this was like 3 days later.
0: You know, Dr. Mark once told me you can have a guy that looks like Ty J. Armstrong or, you know, some badass stud, big dude like Lummy, roll up in here. And they go right down to zero as soon as you check their prostate or stick a rod up their penis. Like, they become infants almost. You talk about being defeated.
2: Yeah.
0: When a man takes out your wiener, Stretch Armstrongs it, numbs it up with lidocaine, and then throws this rod up it with this little grabbing device to grab this, you know, lodged kidney stone that you got. Did they have to? Was his stuck at his shaft too? Maybe I can call him up and get some moral support here, and he can give me kind of the logistics of, because it's looking like I might have to do that.
2: I didn't get too in depth on where his stone was stuck. We were in the office, but yeah, I mean, I imagine it was. I don't even
0: kind of maybe
2: know,
0: where, you know, I'm at.
2: Maybe even a little earlier in the process. I'm not sure.
0: When this stone finally does come out, I'm gonna just look at it and just cuss it out.
1: I bet.
0: I'm just gonna cuss it out. Not that the stone. No, f that stone. I know that stone's not a person and can't really have any feelings or anything, but I'm still gonna yell at it. You mother effer. You son of a bitch. Look at you, you stupid ass stone. I hate you. I hate you more than anything. I hate
1: but
0: you.
1: But you are part of me.
0: And I'm going to... And so I was talking to Fabrizi last night. He said, are you going to smash it with a hammer? I'm like, no. I want to preserve it. So I can have, you know... like the last one that I did was not that big. This is my last one. It's teeny.
2: Oh, it's there?
0: It's teeny tiny. You know, I mean, it's not that big a deal. I passed this one, not that big a deal.
2: Can I see it during the break?
0: Yeah. And by the way, it's been sterilized.
2: If it's got piss on it, it's got piss on it.
0: Well, no, it doesn't have any piss on it. What I'm saying is when one does come out, I immediately get this little thing and I put it in alcohol and let it soak. So it's been sterilized. Like, but and it's really, when you look at it, Brian, it's probably maybe 3 millimeters. It doesn't really seem like it would be that big a deal, but you have to understand that your penis piping is like just a little bit larger than a hair follicle. You know, like it's like 2 millimeters or something. It's not that big. So this spiky and crystallized going through your internal plumbing tears you up. This is not a very big one, but I'll show it to you.
1: But the one that's coming out is going to be big.
0: I'm thinking it might be 10
2: millimeters?
0: Yep.
2: No way.
0: I've passed a 12 before.
2: Oh, my goodness.
0: Now, they say anything over 10, you can't pass, but I've passed a 12, and maybe it just happened to go through my internal plumbing correctly so that I can pass it, but this one stuck, so I'm assuming, you know, it's 10 plus, but I've been usually able to pass those. Jeez. And I'm taking double Flomax right now to open up my plumbing. It's just, I can't seem to pass this one, and if I take my penis and squeeze it, I can feel it in there.
2: Ugh.
0: And so yesterday in the shower, I actually tried to milk it out a little bit, Like I kind of stretch Armstrong, my little wing, and then I kind of like, you know how you're taking the last bit of toothpaste out of a toothpaste tube. I tried to squeeze my penis and kind of work it down, and I nothing. So yeah, well, anyway, I don't know. I could just probably live with it.
1: What?
0: But
2: no, you can't, dude. You're gonna get an infection. You're gonna get infected. It's not gonna be good.
0: Yeah, and my urine, Brian, is like looks like orange juice. Oh, like it's not clear, and like you're you know, really, when you urinate as a man, it's supposed to be on the clearer side.
2: Clear to light yellow.
0: That means you're properly hydrated, yeah, and everything's working good. Well, mine is deep, almost like this, almost like that, like almost an orange, almost like the complexion of Donald Trump, our president, and that means that's blood. And it's tearing me up on the inside. And here's the thing: I can't have sex. And I mean, you know, I'm dying. At least when it was in my kidney and making its way down to my shaft, I could still have sex then. I can't have it now. I am tied up.
2: You got to hulk up on that thing.
0: Yeah, I'm trying to hulk up on that thing.
2: Take some Cialis and go to town.
0: I've been trying, but
2: it'll break it up.
0: It will not.
2: It'll help pass it.
0: No.
2: The nitric acid and the contractions. The release. Yeah, it creates nitric acid.
0: Are you looking at something that's really credible?
2: I looked at it last week. Because I wanted to see if maybe if you got your prostate milked, it would help, but that wasn't the case.
0: I've never had a prostate milk.
1: Yeah, can you imagine Merch Crick doing that to him?
0: No.
2: Yes.
0: Me on all fours and she back here milking me?
1: Yeah, Daddy.
2: She's got the glove on and she's getting deep up in his business.
0: But I don't want... That's not anything that I'm interested in.
2: I didn't say you were... I mean, you'd be interested in it if it brought you relief.
0: No, I might take the rod...
1: Are you going to go to Dr. Dan and let him do it to you?
0: I don't know, guys. I don't know.
1: You
0: I
1: got
0: really
1: Merch
0: don't
1: Crick
0: know.
1: Or Dr. Dan?
0: I mean, Brian, I really don't know. I'm really like, I'm in a conundrum here, bud.
2: I'm saying, I would at least try to get it up and see if that helps, you know?
0: I don't know if I can get... Okay. You know what?
2: I mean, are you in agony? Are you in pain? Or is
0: no.
2: It, yeah, so...
0: It's okay. Kind of like stuck, and I just got a dull... Like, I got a... Yes, it's a little bit painful, but it's pain that I can live with. It's not that shooting, excruciating pain that you have when it's traveling through your kidney to your bladder, and now it's literally at the off ramp, ready to go. You know, it's at its last 7/8 of travel.
1: And I'm not trying to be a dick when I say this, but with the penis pump, would that help at all? Because it will bring all that blood right to your...
0: I don't think so. I think the penis pump's more of an external thing.
1: But I'm saying it will bring that blood to it.
0: But here's the thing: I don't even have them. And here's the thing: I don't even have like the drive or energy or mindset to even be erect. Like it's got me so beaten down as a man. If you want to get beaten down as a man, I know you might have a naggy ass wife at home and some kids that are driving you crazy and you hate your boss and your job sucks and the whole nine yards, but man, get a kidney stone and it'll take your manhood right away from you. You don't even want to get a boner. I'm a have sex every day guy.
1: Yeah.
0: I mean, like when I'm firing all cylinders, I blast every day usually. And I don't even want to do it. That's a real big turnaround. I don't know what I'm going to do.
1: I'm sure Merch Crick is really disappointed.
0: Now, she's been busy with this move.
1: Oh, so she's happy?
0: Yeah.
1: Oh.
0: I don't even, she's a nervous wreck. I'm a nervous wreck. Everybody's a nervous wreck. By the way, Brian, we haven't sentimentally thought about it, but this is your last. This is the second to last show that these studios will ever host, and it's your last time
2: Wait,
0: ever.
2: Tomorrow?
0: Here.
2: I mean, tomorrow's the last show?
0: Tomorrow's the last show.
2: May 15th?
0: From this facility, tomorrow's the last day.
2: Wow.
0: Yeah. And then after the show tomorrow, we got a box truck coming. Me and Lummy are going to grab the box truck.
1: Mm-hmm.
0: And I got a crew of guys coming tomorrow to take all the cabinetry apart. If you can see below you, Brian, they've already kind of started to see how
2: The worldwide headquarters sign is gone.
0: Worldwide headquarters sign. Hold on. The Bubba Army insignia on the gate is gone.
2: Yeah.
0: The Bubba Army sign on the front part of the fencing's gone. The Bubba Army World Headquarters sign's gone. One of the containers is gone.
2: Wait, so there's no show next week?
0: No, we're completely off next week.
2: Okay.
0: And that's where we're going to be trying to... Macho Man, are you over there? And I don't want to... I know that you're as stressed out as I am today. I can see it in your back muscles. But there's a part of me that wants to think that we're a little bit ahead and that I think that we are going to be able to pull it off, and that's disassemble everything, take it to the new place, assemble it, hook it all up, and be ready for that Tuesday after Memorial Day. What is your prediction and or feelings about us being able to pull this off?
3: We'll be okay. There's a couple things I'm still trying to iron out, but we'll be okay. I think we'll definitely be back on the air in time.
0: He's cool hand Luke. Listen to that.
2: I like it. You need a steadying
3: even
2: force
3: with
2: like
3: the
2: munch.
3: Funnel, we'll get you back on the air.
0: What's that, bud?
3: Even if we have to do it with the phone, we'll get you back on the air.
0: Even have to do it with the funnel?
1: Phone.
2: Phone.
0: Oh, phone. Like, funnel. What's funnel got to do with anything? So anyway, last night or yesterday, I get a notification that Linda Hogan had made a comment about this particular break that I talked about. Well, that March 31st of 2025, and I was just here. Let me just play a little bit of it. Almost lived vicariously through Brooke and was trying to achieve things that Linda could never achieve through Brooke.
4: Yeah, that sucks, man.
0: Oh, it was bad.
4: The vicarious, I just don't know. I don't know why so many people catch that, you know, living vicariously bug.
0: It was uncomfortable. So if I fast, it's 38 minutes long, and I'm just, Brooke is not talking to Hulk Hogan. She is talking to Terry Bollea. That's her dad. Dad, anyway, so I break all this down, and Linda Hogan yesterday, and I will tell you this before I let you see my response, this probably wasn't really cool. I don't know if I'm going to apologize, but this was pretty much a dick move. But you know what? She's not trying to be cool to me. She's trying to scare me and be a...
2: Well, what time did she respond? Was it wine o'clock?
0: Yes, it was wine o'clock.
2: Okay.
0: At that point, she says, be careful, Bubba. Like, almost, Brian, you know that she means that litigiously. You know that.
2: Yeah.
0: You know that, just because of where it's coming from. So I respond, oh, man, this is bad. Linda, I saw it all. But thank you for following my Facebook. I've held your grandkids more than you.
2: Oof.
0: Remember, I saw it all.
2: Oof.
0: Ooh.
2: That's a shot across the chops there.
0: Oh.
2: Right. That's a kill shot.
1: And you capitalized all too.
0: All. Yeah. I saw it all. And then if she would have come back with anything, I would have said, Linda, let me just refresh your memory. I'm gonna go into words after this. Let me refresh your memory. When you and Hogan were getting divorced, you scheduled me for a 3-hour deposition. You had your attorney cancel it after exactly 19 minutes. They came to me. I was just laying it down. Everything that I'd seen, you know, like Brian, they'd ask me a question and I'd answer it, but then I'd go into a huge elaboration. You know what I'm saying? Like, you're not, and it's a wonder they didn't. But I was just boss hogging my way. So they'd be like, you know, so Bubba, you know, like, you know, did you ever see Linda, you know, do anything? I'm like, yeah, I saw her kick Brooke and call her a C word and draw blood on her shin. And when Brooke would like be at the Outback and try to eat a piece of bread, Linda would take the bread out of her mouth and call her a fat ass. And yeah, I saw it all. And they canceled my deposition after 19 minutes. So I was just going to remind her of that. And so, you know, I know where all the...
2: I think you're good there. I think that was a spike of football right there.
0: I do have a picture of me holding Oliver, her grandson, and it's just the cutest little picture. And by the way, Oliver has a I Love Uncle Bubba t-shirt on.
1: Oh, nice.
0: And I have a picture of that with me holding him. I was going to post that, but then I was like, man, that might be going a little too far. I might want to just see, Brian, if she responds. If it's, you know, maybe it's over now. Now, if she would come back with something... Maybe I break out the pick.
2: Yeah, I mean, you know, not. At some point it's fair game.
0: Yeah,
2: if she's coming hard at you, you know, you got to defend yourself at all times.
0: Right, right. When we return, did you see where the guy, the former Texas A&M running back, Levon Moss, he was supposedly pretty high, he was pretty good in college, wasn't he?
1: Yeah, but he went undrafted for whatever reason. I think he kind of faded off.
0: What's
1: in the
0: statistics,
1: senior year.
0: Brian, of undrafted draft picks making the squad? Is it really, really, really low?
2: It's low. The actual team.
0: Yeah, making like not practice, like you know, being a. I wonder if there's ever been any undrafted guys that made the Hall of Fame.
1: Kurt Warner.
0: Oh yeah.
2: There's 500 currently in the NFL. Almost 500. 486
0: players
2: made the Week 1 53-man roster. And there's 15 members of the Pro Football Hall of Fame who went undrafted. Yep.
0: 15. Well, this guy was undrafted, went down to Miami, and quit after one day.
1: I know he got hurt a couple of times. I think he tore both his MCL and ACL in his junior year, I think it is. So maybe it was his knee.
2: So there's like 15 on each team in the NFL that are undrafted on average.
0: And then, we have to get to the Ray stuff. I'm sure Brian has an unbelievable insight with regards to that. John Morgan is, trying to, or maybe might be the head of the potential Orlando ownership.
1: No, he's head of it, all right.
2: Well, it's not ownership. He's trying to help facilitate a stadium deal out there.
1: But he'll be part of the owners.
0: Eventually,
2: if he pulls off the deal, they might work something out with him.
0: Anyway, we're going to get all that next. Stand by.
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1: Bubba.
0: And they're all from the heart.
2: Collateral damage of the truth.
0: Bubba the Love Sponge.
3: Johnny K. The steel-slinging Valparaiso Indian.

0: 813-902-8222. 813-902-8222. No, I mean, I'm gonna leave the phone lines open.
1: Okay.
0: I was just like, I was laying in bed last night and I was thinking about the show and what I can do better and what we can do better as we're getting ready to have the, you know, the fresh start studios, if you will. And I think, you know, yes, I'll probably get blindsided with some nonsense, but I can hang up on them. But, you know, but you know what? I'd like to have new people. And nothing against you, Pedro the Pool Guy, but Pedro the Pool Guy calls every time. Like, you know, let's have others.
2: Well, we want to hear how he's doing, man.
0: Well, of course, and I don't mean that disrespectfully to Pedro, but I mean, I just don't want the chronic people to call in. I want new people as well, you know. So I've done talk radio for I don't know how many years.
2: Have a take. Don't suck.
0: Yeah, there you go. And, you know, very rarely did I just put my phone lines on hold. I've always been, you know, somewhat easily to access via my phone lines. So, you know, I'm done putting them on all, busy all. And if you call, I might answer. I might not. I don't have a phone screener, but I don't need one. Remember, Lummy, when I first started SiriusXM, they wanted me to have a phone screener. I'm like, I don't like phone screeners. I don't like knowing what's waiting for me.
1: Let's see what happens.
0: So I'm going back to old school.
1: There you go.
0: 813-902-8222, 813-902, no, is it 813-90-BUBBA, 813-90-BUBBA. Yep. Yes, Pedro. Phil, are you building something right now? What do you got going on?
3: No, I was just moving some stuff around. Sorry, man.
0: Yeah. How's your health?
3: It's okay, man. I'm still getting along. Got a meeting up in Moffitt this Monday. You know, had a little bit of a scare. Actually ended up in the hospital a couple of days this week. So, found out I got a $0.5 size growth back in my head. So
0: Now is this going on Monday? Is this a new growth? Like one that kind of growed out, you know, in the fairly recently?
3: Yeah. It's a regrowth of the old spot.
2: Is it glioblastoma or what do you have?
0: Go ahead, Brian. Say it
3: again.
0: I'm sorry, he heard it.
3: I had a glioblastoma about the size of a lime in my head, Brian.
2: Oof.
0: Brian, what does that mean?
2: I mean, it's a very aggressive form of brain cancer. It's what I believe killed USF's basketball coach. When he died during, you know, surgery to try and prolong his life.
0: Oh, he died while under surgery?
1: Yeah.
0: That's tragic.
2: Yeah. I mean, median life expectancy, I'm not to bum everybody out, is 12 to 18 months once you're diagnosed. How long ago did you get the diagnosis?
3: It was June 6th last year.
2: Okay.
0: Oh my God.
2: And it's back, huh?
0: So that puts us at puts us at about a year, Brian.
2: And so did you have it surgically removed and then they did radiation and chemo?
3: Yeah, I'm still on chemo, so.
2: See, the part that sucks when it comes back is it's usually a little bit more aggressive, and it's not as easy to knock down with the chemo and the radiation.
3: Yeah, that's what I'm afraid of.
2: Yeah. Well, we're praying for you, man.
0: Pedro, I don't even know what to say. I'm so taken back because you've been such a good listener and a good Bub Army, you know, fan, and I don't even know what to say. I feel like, and please don't. No, please know how much I'm not trying to be disrespectful, but I'm so sad in the fact that, like, you know, statistically, it you know, you're not going to be around much longer.
3: And yeah, I didn't mean to bring the show to the screeching halt.
0: And I don't mean,
3: I just want to touch base with you guys.
0: But I don't also want you to think that I'm trying to be disrespectful. I'm genuinely tore up over this. You've been with us for, oh my God, I think you've been with us since the SiriusXM days.
3: Correct.
0: Yeah.
3: Yep.
0: Back when you were literally a pool cleaning mother effer back in the day.
2: Well, that's probably contributing to his probably what caused him to have the cancer.
0: What, the pool cleaning?
2: Yeah, the chemicals.
0: The supplies and the hydraulic acid or whatever the hell, the hydric acid. I mean, Pedro, you had to put all kinds of chemicals in, like when you would shock a pool and things like that. Brian seems to think that might have led a little bit to what you're going through.
3: It's possible, yeah. And I want to also let you know that your new studios are absolutely beautiful. I love them.
0: I can't wait for people to see them. Hopefully, they'll be able to see them on the Tuesday after Memorial Day. That's what we're hoping for. Now, tell my little flight attendant I said hi as well. Thank you.
3: Will do. Will do.
0: All right, Pedro.
3: All right, guys. Listen, I'll let you go back to the beautiful show.
1: I love you.
0: Love you too, Mama. Hey, Pedro, can I say something very inappropriate? Yeah. Can I say something very inappropriate? Okay. And you know...
3: Go ahead.
4: Can I take a run at your wife once you're gone?
0: There you go. I mean, I love when Brian plays myself when it's an uncomfortable question I was going to ask, but he asked it for me as Bubba.
5: There you go.
0: See, Brian, I think I finally figured out how you can actually imitate me, and I really have no problem with it. Pedro, I mean, listen, you've been with me for a long time. I've been with you for a long time. We've met each other. I know your wife. You know, I know that she's very beautiful. You know, like...
1: Aww.
0: Like, you know, can I maybe get that when you're gone?
3: Sure, why not? But if she'll have you.
0: Well, of course she's gonna have.
1: I don't think the merch. I don't think Erica will allow me.
5: That's why it's kind of a mix in.
0: How about? I don't know if Erica's gonna let me bring a mix in, or I'm gonna do an individual here. I mean, this is some uncharted territory. I mean, this is very uncharted territory, but it's certainly something that I could explore and like I could ask.
1: Well, now that I'm unemployed, it's definitely a possibility.
0: Oh, I mean, are you insinuating I need to pay for it?
1: Everything comes with a price.
0: Maybe a little gas money, you know, to get you up here or something like that, you know?
2: Gas money. Hey, Pedro, seriously, though, somebody in chat, and I just researched it, and it looks like they're trying it for the first recurrence. Have you talked to the doctors about Opdivo?
3: Yeah.
2: Yeah,
3: we're trying everything. Yeah, we're talking about them to do that on Monday.
2: Yeah, I would definitely look into that.
0: And Brian and Pedro, I'm just trying to be funny. I'm really not trying to be disrespectful at all.
1: Love you.
0: All right. So, I mean, Pedro, maybe as part of your last living testament will, you can say that I give permission to my favorite radio personality, Bubba the Love Sponge, to have a sexual session with my wife. Maybe, kind of.
1: How about the eulogy? How about you do the eulogy first, and then we'll talk about the other?
0: Well, I can do the eulogy all day, but I mean, I need Pedro to kind of maybe write that up a little bit so I can, I feel way less guilty if that's one of his dying wishes, is that he wants me to make love to
5: Then Merchkirk definitely can't turn that down.
0: Yeah, then I'd be like, Merchkirk, listen, how can you not wish a guy, like one of the last things the poor guy wanted in his life was for me to have his wife? I mean, Jesus, book me a hotel room, honey, immediately.
1: And the rest of the life insurance too, right?
0: Do not put me on that. That's absolutely that needs to be you and the kids. No way, shape, or form.
4: I mean, if you wanted to be whatever, I wouldn't,
0: Absolutely not. Pedro needs.
2: No, it is, yeah, you guys, yeah. Especially with, I mean, Spirit just went down the drain, too. I mean, this poor family, hits keep coming.
0: So, no.
1: I mean, know.
0: Nothing financial. Listen, what he can give me, you can't put a value on, my friend.
1: Oh, that's so sweet.
0: So. All right, well, listen.
1: Did you see all the Spirit jets that are parked over there?
0: No, are they? Are,
5: yeah, they're over here. Yeah, you can go out and see them.
0: Now, because I know that you were a flight attendant for them. Now, what happened?
1: Yes.
0: What happens to, like, will other carriers buy them, or do they auction them?
1: No,
0: or,
1: it's done.
0: No.
2: So 60 of the 90 were leased, Bubba. So they had, I think, 90 planes nationwide. 60 of them were leased. So those leased planes will get taken back by the company that owns it.
0: Right.
2: The other 30 will be part of the bankruptcy sale.
0: Oh, okay. Now, I knew a guy.
1: Exactly. And they're all parked.
0: I knew a guy that was.
1: They're all parked in the desert.
0: My former pilot of my plane, Mike Tidwell, Captain Tidwell, mm-hmm. you may have flown with him. I think he lives in Lakeland and flies out of, I don't know, maybe Tampa or Orlando or Fort Lauderdale.
1: Yeah, but we met in the airport.
0: Oh, yeah, and he's a captain, isn't he? Four striper?
1: Yeah, I believe so.
0: Yeah. So he was...
1: I believe so.
0: He probably lost his job too, right?
1: Oh, yes, everybody did. But a lot of the other airlines have been pretty accepting. I mean, they've made dedicated lines for us to... pretty much it's like an instant hire. I mean, you can't be, you know, a crack addict, but
0: now you know. Within
2: that gets rid of all your gate agents.
0: Within the pecking order of the airline industry, would a captain be the most?
1: He'd be a first officer at the bottom of the first officer list.
0: Oh, really?
1: Yeah, in my 30 years or my 27 years at Spirit. Would go to ground 01 at United.
0: even though you've been 30 years as a flight attendant, you would be like just a new hire with zero, you know,
1: I'd just be a new hire that made $22 an hour from 65 to 22.
2: Getting all the legs nobody wants.
0: Yeah, getting all the crappy legs that nobody, you know, all the crappy routes that nobody wants.
1: Now, well, you'd be on reserve for the rest of my life, so my natural life.
0: What about a captain whose skill set obviously is a little bit different than a flight attendant? No, you know, I'm not trying to be disrespectful, but, you know, they're obviously...
1: Absolutely. No, same thing. They go right to the bottom. Yeah, I mean, but they've got to earn their wings, per se.
0: Wow. Wow.
2: Have their own individual union.
0: What do you think a captain at Spirit was making? $150, $200?
1: Oh, no. I mean, my bestest are in the threes and fours.
0: Oh, wow. So you think Ted, my captain, might have been up in that area?
1: I don't know. If he was in the Czech Airman program, maybe. Or if he was, you know, like a line airman, like that does the qualifications and sim checks and all that. Those simulator guys that teach the sim, they make a ton of money.
0: Yeah.
5: Well, listen. He's probably flying private jets again.
0: Yeah, he's probably, you know, going back to the private sector again. So, listen.
1: I had been trying to get onto the private sector for many, many years before I met Pedro.
0: Oh, trying to get one of those like a rich guy who owns a plane, you know, become
1: exactly
0: be his side piece of ass. That'd be nice.
1: I've got friends that fly the Dolphins guy around, you know. So,
0: oh, the guy who owns the Dolphins.
1: That would be a dream come true.
0: Now, if you're a private flight attendant for a guy, you know, that's very, very rich that has like a Gulfstream or something like that, are you expected to like, you know, give him some ass too, or is it just strictly
1: I'm sure,
0: drink service?
1: I'm sure there is some kind of. Yeah. But a lot of those guys that have jets and stuff, they are not allowed to have a female on the airplane.
0: Why?
1: Their wives won't let them.
0: A bunch of soft little bitches. If I got enough money to own a Gulfstream 650, I'm not letting some bitch tell me what to do. I'm just telling you right now.
2: Of course there's no female.
1: Yeah, like the guy, like I couldn't work on his jet because the wives didn't want anybody potentially prettier. And trust me, I was not prettier.
0: Yeah.
1: But
0: you're good at oral. I mean, I heard you're a hell of a hand when it comes to oral. So there you go.
1: Oh, yeah. Thank you. Thank you.
0: All right, Mama. Hey, tell Pedro to give us an update 2 weeks from now when we come back on his
1: congratulations on your new studio.
0: Well, it's the infant stage. No congratulations yet. We haven't even built it yet, but we're going to start that process tomorrow as soon as the show ends. We actually have a group of guys
1: who are going to make Lummy the first
0: for
1: move. Everything you do too.
0: Yep, absolutely.
1: For David and for Pedro.
0: All right, Mama. We love you.
5: No problem.
1: Thank you.
0: Bye now. Thanks. I don't know if this open the phone lines up or it goes a good idea or not. It might take us away from some of the stuff we really need to do.
2: Ah, well, let's go to the people.
0: Yeah, that's true.
2: You're the people's hammer, man.
0: We haven't done it in a while.
5: Yeah.
0: Please know, though, Brian, I don't got to sit here and take a bunch of nonsense. We can quickly
2: get out. We know. This is a nonsense-free line.
0: Yes. Hello, go ahead. You're on the air.
6: Hello?
0: Yes.
6: It's crazy to talk to you. I've been listening to you for 30 years, man. I started listening to you in 96, the first one I've ever called.
0: Oh, I appreciate that. If you could just do me a favor, my friend, I'm trying to be the kinder, gentler, more understanding, Bubba. Could you take me off of Bluetooth or speakerphone and we could get a better connection because you're kind of cutting in and out and stuff?
6: You would think after 30 years of listening to you and hearing you tell other people that, I would know better.
0: You would think that, sir, my friend. I wasn't going to say it. I was going to try to be a little bit nicer than that. But yes,
6: how's
0: you
6: that?
0: Would think. Phenomenal.
2: Oh, night and day better.
0: Night and day, my friend. I instantaneously have so much better of an attitude going into this conversation now that I can hear you clearly. So go ahead, Bob.
6: Well, part of the reason I haven't talked to you in 30 years of listening to you is because I'm obviously working every time that you're on the air, so I never get a good chance to actually call. But like I said, I won't hold you long. I subscribe to the HQ, and I'm sure I know the answer to this question already.
0: Saying we had some cock shows, and now they disappeared?
6: Yeah. So I started out, obviously, January of 06 on Sirius, and then you got your cock shows back, and they were going on for a little while. And then it's now it's just all serious shows. And then now I've just gotten to the point at the end of 09, or the end of 08 going into 09. Now it's only the Friday shows.
0: I'm need to throw it over to customer service of Bub Army HQ, and that would be one Warren
5: Garrison.
0: That was when we
5: went to the uncensored shows where you're doing one.
0: No, but hold on now, sir. So let me, are we just, now, sir, are the Cox shows that you used to listen to, are they still there? Or are you saying all that's gone? Or are you saying you've just ran through all of them and you know there's more?
6: I ran through all of them.
0: Oh, okay. Well, yeah, we're still, listen, we just got our Cox,
5: right? 10 and 11.
0: We just found 10 and 11. So actually, Gino and, you know, we're in the process of uploading those, you know, those. So that's a work in progress.
6: Okay. So they're awesome. So they are going to be there.
0: Yes.
5: Yeah.
6: That's awesome. Because like I said, I just got through the end of 08, and I listened to you for 12 hours a day, every single day.
0: Oh my God,
6: I started listening to you when
5: you can go back. If you look, if it gets updated probably once a week, there's the 98 Rock stuff, which was 2003. So those get uploaded too. Yep. So go check those out.
0: So listen, we're a bunch of little busy beavers. We only got one or two beavers, but we're trying to get that stuff downloaded and streamlined.
6: And I know that's what Gino's doing too.
0: Yeah. Exactly. So be patient with us. Thank you for being a member and a subscriber of BubArmyHQ.com. That's truly like where you can find anything that we've ever done that's available. Yes, we appreciate you being a member of our YouTube channel, Facebook,
6: Absolutely.
0: X, Instant, what have you. 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Absolutely.
6: Absolutely. And like I said, when you go off the air at 10, I immediately flip over and pick up wherever I left off the day before, I'm from 6 a.m. to 7 p.m. every day, 13 hours. You're in my ear.
0: Now, where are you based out of, my friend?
6: Tampa.
0: Yeah, well, you're based out of Tampa. Oh, wow. Are you an over the road trucker?
6: No, sir. I'm a heavy equipment mechanic.
0: Oh, okay. So while you're out there excavating and bulldozing and skid steering and all that kind of stuff, you're going through our library.
6: Yeah, absolutely. Unfortunately, I'm not the guy sitting up in the air-conditioned cab. I'm the greasy one laying underneath it.
0: That's okay. We need the greasy ones laying underneath it to keep them running, my friend.
2: The only other people that listen more than you, sir, are the Iranians that we have, and we're trying to get testimony, you know, get them to speak.
5: Yeah.
2: So they have to listen to 20 hours of Bubba a day.
0: They've had some connectivity issues of late, Ira, but Brian.
5: Yeah.
0: Their internet's not so swell over in Iran right now, so you got a leg up on them.
6: No, hey, not so much.
0: All right, man.
6: Dad turned me on to you guys when I was 10 years old, and I've been listening to you ever since.
0: I appreciate you, my friend. Thank
2: Raise
0: you.
2: Them right.
0: Thank you so much, buddy.
5: Right.
2: That was cool. So you got new blood.
0: Yeah, I like that.
2: You got
0: like
2: new blood.
0: Brand new, somebody that's...
2: 30-year, that's so literally a long time, first time.
0: He listens to the show every day, and then when the show's over, he is running through our library at BubbaArmyHQ.com, and he'll pick up where he left off. And he started with our first show at SiriusXM. And it sounds like, Lemmy, he's forged through the majority of that.
5: He's
0: gone through what we've offered so far on the Cox side of things. So I didn't think it was humanly possible to listen. Well, I don't know. Maybe it might be humanly possible to listen to all of our stuff.
5: Well, yeah, all the probably the uncensored ones.
2: Well, can you fast forward through commercials and everything, too?
0: I think they can.
5: Yeah.
2: Yeah.
0: Yeah, I think they can.
2: So that would speed it up, too.
0: I used to be a big

0: I'll put my own ketchup on because they have dispensers.
1: Oh.
0: And then fries. And then, you know, like a Coke like or a diet medium or something. And I think it's like $21.
1: You want the best deal in food if you're looking for a deal on food?
0: Yeah, well, I mean,
1: Chili's.
0: Look at me. Yes,
1: Chili's.
0: I heard Chili's is...
1: Choose three, like, for $10.99. You can get a burger or a fried chicken sandwich, a side, and you get a starter to boot. So you can either get chips
0: for
1: and salsa
0: much?
1: And a drink, $10.99. So even with tip, it's cheaper than Five Guys.
0: Oh, my God, yeah. Even with an aggressive tip,
1: yeah,
0: right?
1: You leave $5 at the bar.
0: Yeah.
1: You go sit up at the bar at Chili's, you leave $5.
0: Anyway, according to Fast Company, who I guess is a franchisee of a bunch of different Five Guys, they are closing. Tracy, California, Bakersfield, California, Rancho Mirage, California, Valencia, California, Tampa, Florida.
2: Yeah, the one
1: East County Line Road.
2: That's the one over in Wesley Chapel.
0: Oh, or, really?
2: I guess New Tampa, I guess.
0: Tampa, Naperville, Dubuque, Iowa, Charles, Louisiana, and Georgia, and Lincoln, Nebraska are all losing a Five Guys franchise. Because you guys have priced yourself out of the market. The average guy, you know, that's working heavy construction, him and his buddy cannot go there without spending $50.
1: Yeah, it's a pretty expensive meal.
0: It's ridiculous.
1: We have one by our house that just opened up recently.
0: Oh, recent open.
1: Yeah, it was a recent open in West Chase area. And my daughter enjoys their, you know, single burger.
0: Right.
1: I only get the single these days, but... But that's like nine
0: and you make
1: something.
0: You make you're a millionaire compared to me.
1: But
0: if you're scaling back on the Five Guys deal, what's that telling you? Let me how much they've priced themselves out of the market.
2: They're out of it. They can't afford millionaires.
0: Big Sling and D millionaire.
1: We'll each get a burger and then we'll split a fry.
0: Yeah, you don't need. Yeah, that's they.
1: You don't need more than the. I mean, the small fry is pretty darn big there.
0: Exactly. Hello, who's this?
1: For $5.79.
0: Yes, you're on the air. Last call before I got to go words, and then maybe get
3: LH.
0: Yeah. Oh, it's LH. Okay. What's up, LH? How are you, friend?
3: Hey, what's going on, Sponjo? Hey, man. About time you open the phone lines back up.
0: Yeah, I think I'm going to try to do that best I can.
3: Man, but... I've been trying to call, and I've been thinking it's. I don't know what's going on. It rang one time and go to the beep, beep, beep, beep. I said, oh, you scared to talk to the fans? I don't hear the truckers call in no more. You know, the girls in the morning. I'm like, oh, he shut us all down.
0: No, well, you know, that today's a new day. Today's a new day, my friend.
3: Yes, sir. I understand. I listen every day. Y'all moving and everything.
0: Yeah.
3: You got everything going on. And tomorrow, the last show. So I wanted to call tomorrow, but since y'all start saying you're going to open the lines today.
0: Yeah.
3: So I'm in now.
0: Well, I appreciate that.
3: You know what I'm saying?
0: Thank you, my friend.
3: So, tomorrow I won't call because I know y'all, the last show.
0: You can, though.
3: And then
0: you
3: can. I'm going to call the next time when y'all go to the new studio.
0: Okay, so you're saying you're going to skip tomorrow and then maybe be there when we first open up the new ones.
3: I wanted to call tomorrow because I knew that tomorrow was the last day.
0: Yeah.
3: But you opened the phone lines up today.
0: Yeah, you already said that.
3: So, I got to get it in while I can.
0: But
3: and I ain't called a trash or none. I love my cuss. Sorry
0: right,
3: about that.
0: It's all right.
3: Hey.
2: I don't pay, buddy.
0: But listen, L.A. Listen.
3: Hey.
0: Hold on. Just let me say something real fast.
3: Yes, sir.
0: You know, even though you're calling today because you were going to call yesterday, but we opened them up today, so you want to get
3: in. No. I was going to call tomorrow.
0: I know. So just hear me out. I got all that.
3: Not yesterday.
0: But yeah. Thank you for the correction. So, but here's the thing, LH. If you'd like to call tomorrow, you can. We'll have the phone lines open tomorrow, too, if you'd like to. No big deal.
3: Yeah, but I'm saying what I want to say today because, you know, you open the phone lines. I've been calling.
0: I know.
3: Oh, okay. I see what you're saying.
0: Yeah.
3: Nah.
0: Yeah, what I'm saying is like,
3: and it go to busy line, right?
0: What I'm saying is I get what you're saying, and I know what you're saying, and I appreciate that. But if you would happen to
3: want to. Dude, I love you, man. That's all I'm trying to say. And I'm glad you opened the phone lines, Bite, to get some of your good fans.
0: Well,
3: Bike on the phone.
0: I'm trying to I'm really trying to learn from my mistakes, and I'm trying to be better in a whole bunch of different ways, and that includes just, you know, parts of my program.
3: Right.
0: I'm just trying to be better. I really am.

0: Hey, I'm the same way. Hey, homeboy, I keep telling you, me and you the same age, right? But, like, I listen every day, you know, and then when you done reunited, not reunited, but you and Tyler talk, I was listening to these, and I want to call in it, beep, beep, beep. I'm like, ah, you won't take no calls. I want to give you credit. You know what I'm saying?
1: Yeah.
0: And you shut it down, you know, because you don't want to hear the trolls. I understand that. No more phone calls, Lummy. You know what I'm saying?
1: Those days are over.
0: We're going to do our show.
1: Those days are. I'm trying to turn a new leaf, my friend. Just trying to turn a new leaf.
0: That is.
1: Be accessible. Be open to criticism. Try to be better. That's what I'm trying to do.
0: Bike to the regular, Bubba. Bike to the regular. Be you.
1: All right, my man. Black to the regular. Whatever that
0: is. I love you, man. Hey, y'all be easy, baby. I'm going to hit you up when you get in the new spot.
1: Okay, LH. Black to the regular.
0: That now, see, you always say,
1: no. I mean, that's what you were saying. No. I was just trying to be cool. LH, hold on, LH.
2: You said that, Bubba.
1: Oh, I thought you said
0: that. Is.
1: Oh,
0: I see you slid out in on it.
1: No.
0: That's what I'm talking about,
1: Brian. I really thought he was saying black to the regular.
2: You got a little boobly.
0: No,
2: you
0: didn't.
1: I did. I was
0: the
1: thinking.
0: Doing that.
1: LH, I was thinking that was a cool ass term that black guys use that I don't have any idea means.
0: Black to the regular. You thought I said that, and you white.
1: But hold on. Wouldn't that be a... hold on. Hold on. Hear me out. If you dissect that term, black to the regular.
0: Right.
1: That's a pro-black term. I'm trying to be, like, cool and, like black to the regular. Like, black to the regular, dude. Like, you know.
0: So you can use that if you go to Ybor City, the Manila, the bar. You can go in there and say... Kid, this Bubba, I'm black to the regular.
1: Yeah, black to the regular.
0: Remember, we used to rap back in the day.
1: Yeah.
0: See, everybody always
1: talking about take a microphone and put it in my fist because a bitch ain't nothing but a dirty bitch. You don't leave them broke. But I said, yeah, I used to be a rapper back
0: you
1: then.
0: You was black at one time,
1: hell
0: Bubba.
1: Yeah. Hell yeah.
0: See, everybody called in to my, they was listening to you back in all this 99. Black. I knew you when you first got here.
1: Black to the regular.
0: You know what I'm saying?
1: That can be our new term. But hold on, LH. That can be our new term. Black to the. You and I made it up. Black to the regular.
3: I used to be a rapper. Now I got to be careful not to eat the rapper.
0: Nah, I'm gonna stay with back to the regular. I ain't gonna.
1: Whatever you want to do,
0: but
1: buddy.
0: Man, I'm just glad to hear you, man. You still going on? I'm glad you turned the phones on. Let us talk. You know, it's always good.
1: I appreciate you, LH.
0: You know what I'm talking about?
1: And I
0: love y'all, man. I love me.
1: I don't know
0: Macho Man, but.
1: Yeah, he'll love you.
0: It's so good.
1: Macho Man.
0: You know what I'm saying?
1: Anyway.
0: Self,
4: boy,
0: hey, can I get one more thing in?
1: Yeah, go ahead.
0: Pussy boy gone.
1: Okay.
0: Hey, you.
2: Dan's still here Monday and Tuesdays.
0: You know why he quit Drew Garabo? For holding hands.
1: Yeah, I don't know.
0: He got mad at Drew Garabo because Drew asked him, did he ever hold hands with his wife? I don't know her name. What? Phoebe?
1: Yeah.
0: And Steph say, I'd never hold hands, even when we've been together. So Drew played a thing on him the next morning. One of the girls came in, and Steph was walking in the building to the show. And Drew was holding hands with one of the co-workers. And Steph threw his hands up and walked out, and he quit. Drew told that story right after that.
1: All right, well, I didn't hear any of that, but, you know, if Drew said it, then so be it. It's Drew's show, not mine.
0: No, I'm just saying, self is soul.
1: All right.
0: When I told him when he was sucking up to, what's the motorcycle dude name?
1: Gene Lasker.
0: Right. I told him he was sucking up to him too much. And he's too simple. He take things too. He on the wrong show.
1: I'm going out of line, but
0: I ain't going on that.
1: Right,
0: hey, Bubba, I just want to say, man, congratulations. Can't wait till you get to the new place. And I'm glad you're taking phone calls again, baby. Yeah. Love you.
1: 813.
0: And y'all have a great day.
1: Thank you, LH.
4: You too, LH.
1: 813-90-BUBBA. Remind me why we opened the phone lines up today.
4: I was going to say, the phone line's still open?
5: He's not part of the solution. He's part of the problem. It's Bubba the Love Sponge.
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0: 813-90-BUBBA. We'll do the best we can as we reopen the phone lines for our last 2 days here at our 5021 West Nassau Street studios that we've been here since January of 2012. And Brian, the babyface Matroni here with an unbelievable great suggestion. And that is tomorrow, I write down or I try to think today. And maybe if I thought of them today, Brian, I could have the guys maybe find the clips of them. But that could also be cumbersome. But I try to think of the top five moments, you know, of this particular studio. You know, since we left 98 Rock in 2004, we've only had two studios. The one where Brian's current office is off of Lemon Street. We were there for, what, 6 years?
6: Yeah, 6 to 12.
0: So 5. 6, 7, 8, 9, 10, 11. No, you're right. 6. We were there for 6 years. And if I was to be totally honest, and I'm not trying to dog this studio, those were truly the best days of my broadcasting career. What happened in that building? Really?
3: Yeah.
0: Those were just... And actually, I've never really told anybody that this... But when we were still on Sirius, we were completely off Sirius XM. That's one of the things that this building always kind of bummed me out, is that we were never live from these facilities on Sirius XM. All of our Sirius XM days were there. And man, the stuff we used to do. You know what? Quite frankly, I don't know, even if we were back on Sirius XM, if you could roll the way we used to roll.
3: Like, no way.
0: I mean,
3: not with how corporatized Sirius has become, too.
0: Well, and no, just and how woke and cancel our society has come. You know, like girls back then didn't have OnlyFans. So strippers had to come into your studio to promote where they were going to be, or they would have domain, like, you know, like StormyDaniels.com. She'd have her own individual website, but, you know, she had to come in and promote it through you know, our airwaves. So, you know, just the amount of guests that you would get and bands and just every, and in order for them to get their message globally out of their new music or their new triple X porn star, you know, whether we were taking Alexis, Texas and dry. I mean, like, let me just give you one example of things we used to do over there. We took a girl one time. She got completely nude, and she sat down on the carpet. I think we came in from behind, but we took a remote-controlled monster truck, and we duct-taped a dildo to the front hood and, you know, of the monster truck. So we had a remote-controlled dildo, and we drove it into her garage.
6: I found the DVD of the vagina.
0: Bong. Pop Rock and the
6: With the beer while she was talking to the rapper guy.
0: Oh, Luke?
6: Yeah.
0: Oh, you know what? Like, I don't even know that we could put that on Bubba Army HQ. Well, we could put it on Bubba Army HQ. I had Luke from Two
6: Live. It's on there now.
0: Luke from Two Live Crew doing sex talk, like dirty sex talk to a stripper. Like talking her through masturbating to orgasm, and
6: after she did two Miller High Lifes in her vagina.
0: Yeah, she chugged two Miller High Lifes in her vagina, and then talked to Luke, and he got her to orgasm over the phone. Remember the one time the one girl and I got drops of her, and I can't play it anywhere really, but she starts talking to her vagina about how bad a vagina it is, and it's a dirty little bitch. Yeah. Listen, you dirty little bitch. bitch.
3: Oh, you played that audio for a long time, right?
0: Yeah, during Bubba 199s until Twitch gave us a warning that that's even too much. But those were all over there. These studios were not nearly as eventful as those.
3: I don't know. You had some stuff here.
0: I did have.
3: Well, save it. Yeah, we'll cover your top five.
0: True. I wanted to pull this up real fast, man. Is it Livia Dunn?
3: Livy Dunn. I'm sure it's Olivia, but she goes by Livy.
0: And she's going to be in this year's Sports Illustrated swimsuit deal. Her Instagram's giving you a sneak little peek. Nice Miller Lite endorsement, right?
3: Yeah.
0: Brian, are you a Livy Dunn fan?
3: I mean, what's there not to like?
0: Oh, my God. How old is she?
3: She's like 23, yeah.
6: Yeah, she's 23.
0: Now, is she an actress or a singer?
3: She was a gymnast at LSU.
0: Oh, that's right.
6: And now is she married to Paul Skeens?
3: They're definitely together. I don't think they're married yet.
0: Look, I know this isn't Fabrizi. I know it's not. But if you look at her Instagram page in this one particular shot of this with a Sports Illustrated watermark, there's a screen name that says Fabrizi Wheezy 5.
6: Yeah, and he's a square. Please put some clothes on.
0: So anyway, man, if you got a chance to go, it's really some nice peeps. Livy Dunn on Instagram, and she will be in this year's Sports Illustrated swimsuit edition.
1: I'm Chad Mills in Tampa, where negotiations for a new Rays stadium are capturing the attention.
0: Man, Brian, did you see JP Peterson's spin on all this?
3: Yeah, I heard him.
0: Was he correct in his numbers?
3: He's not necessarily completely wrong. You know, there's two sides to the coin. He is definitely in the camp of being friendly with
0: the new owners
3: and the politicians that have been trying to get this done in Tampa for a while. So, you know, he's got his motivations. I think as a sports guy, he wants to see the sports here and to stay here. And he made some valid points there about, you know, how the intrinsic value of a franchise that you can't just, you know, dollars and cents and tax dollars make, you know, account for.
0: So, what do you think's going to happen? Now, obviously, this story here, John Morgan from Morgan & Morgan has kind of reared his head into the potential group of people to lure the Tampa Bay Rays over to Orlando. That's what this story's about right here.
1: Of one of Florida's
3: I think
1: most
3: this is all a dog and pony show.
0: For John?
3: No, for everybody in the Tampa, you know, political arena. I think this franchise doesn't purchase this team if they didn't really have something locked in. This team doesn't purchase this franchise if they didn't really have 98% certainty that the deal would get done and go through. So I think this is all public posturing at this point, and they'll come to an agreement.
1: Spoken well-known billionaires, John Morgan.
4: I would still put my money up for baseball, but only in Orlando.
1: Attorney John Morgan stepping up to the plate in the sweepstakes for the Tampa Bay Rays in an interview with Orlando.
0: And by the way, like Charlie Miranda and some of these city leaders that say the team's mismanaged, the team sucks, the team's never going to be anything, the team, you know, the South doesn't support baseball, the team has not, well, just mind you, they're the second out of 31 franchises or 32 franchises, I don't know how many there are.
3: There's 30.
0: Okay, out of 30 franchises, we are the number two team in the entire league with 28 wins. We are the number two team. We're two games ahead of the Yankees. I think our payroll might be $80 million, and theirs might be,
3: 220 million.
0: 310. Yeah. So for $80 million, you know, basically we're the dollar general with regards to payroll. They're the Louis Vuitton, and we're two games ahead of them right now. Just playing real good ball, real good ball, good coaching. Different scenarios, small ball. I think we lead the league by times two in bunting. We lead the league in stolen bases. Like, you know, this team's exciting, and they've figured out, you know, Billy Ball, if you will, in the analytics. The Rays have figured out the analytics and have been competitive, Mal, you know, since what? Since Joe Maddon's, you know, half of his career. This team's been competitive since Mike,
3: since 2009, they have the third best record in all of Major League Baseball since 2009, behind only the Dodgers and the Yankees.
0: I mean,
3: have spent 4 to 5 times what the Yankees have, what the Rays have over that time period.
0: If not 6 times, bud.
3: No, it's 4 or 5, but yeah.
1: ABC station, the billionaire attorney, said he's very close with one of the Rays' new owners, and he'd put up some of his own money to bring the team to Orlando if the plan to move the team to Tampa falls apart. And Morgan believes there is a chance that'll happen.
4: It's not necessarily a lock. They don't have the votes over there, and the Lightning want stuff, and the Bucks want stuff, and this is where it could still be.
1: The comments come as Tampa and Hillsborough County continue negotiating.
0: Now, Brian, if this doesn't go through, is it squarely on the commissioners on the city council? I mean, are those the ones that have to, by an unanimous decision, make this decision? And if that doesn't go through...
3: Well, it doesn't have to be unanimous. They just got to vote on the funding. And okay. It's definitely the county. I mean, it's on the county commission right now.
0: County or city?
3: No, county.
0: Okay. And so these people would be the people, if the Rays would leave, that would be responsible for that.
3: You got to remember, though, other than Orlando, I don't know that Major League Baseball wants the Rays in any other city. And so there's going to be, you know, there's going to be a lot of hand-wringing. There's going to be a lot going on there. We'll see what happens. But they're not going to give away one of their franchise target markets to the Rays to move their team.
0: I think we're now the 11th largest, I think in television ratings. Tampa's either market 11 or 12.
3: Yeah, it's 11, but you know, the bigger issue here is that the $2 to $3 billion that these expansion franchises are going to pay to the owners of the Major League Baseball teams to have the rights to expansion teams in those cities. Those owners want that money,
0: right?
3: And they're not going to let, you know, they allowed Oakland to go to Vegas because they really didn't have a choice on that one. But they're down to really 3 markets that could conceivably support
0: Nashville,
3: a Major League.
0: Nashville, Charlotte.
3: And Portland.
0: That's it.
6: Yep.
3: I mean, those are the 3 markets that remain.
0: But an existing franchise doesn't have to pay a franchise fee if it goes into those 3 markets. Meanwhile, if a new team goes into those markets, they got to pay the $2.5 billion franchise fee, which gets you know, equally divided amongst the 30 owners. So the owners and Major League Baseball want new teams to potentially go into those 3 markets, not an existing team, because they instantly, the minute they let the Rays go anywhere, the Rays don't have to pay the expansion franchise because they've been a team since what, 1990?
3: Well,
6: yeah, 1998 was their first year, technically.
0: But am I right in that?
3: You're right in that, and you need 3 cities bidding on those 2 spots. If you just have 2 cities, then those cities get together, okay, we're going to pay $2 billion each. Well, you have a third city in there now, and this group comes in, and they're like, we're willing to put in an extra billion. Now all those owners just got another $1 billion to split up.
0: Exactly.
3: So they've got to have 3 viable cities to bid over the 2 spots they're going to have.
0: Can Major League Baseball step in to the county commissioners and just say, listen, we've got to get this deal
3: done? They would most likely lean on them a little bit, and the ownership group, to the new ownership group, to say, you got to pony up a little more, guys. You can't lose this deal.
0: Right.
1: A stadium this close. And development plan near Dale Mabry Highway that could require hundreds of millions of public dollars. That price tag sparked sharp debate during a recent Tampa City Council workshop. Some question whether baseball can truly thrive in Tampa, and whether...
0: It can. It really can. I mean, if you look at... Listen, the Trop is atrocious. Brian, where you live, and where Mommy lives, and where I live, and where Tom Bean lives, and where anybody else that I know that potentially might want to go to this ball game, we're not driving to Tropicana Field. Not ever.
3: I've gone to 2 games so far this year.
6: Yeah, well, I've gone to 2.
0: If it was at the new place, you would have gone to 12.
3: Yeah, I'd probably do a quarter season ticket. I'd probably go to 20 games in a year.
0: Right. Meanwhile, at the Trop, you might go to what, 5?
3: No, I may make it to 3. If they make the playoff run, you know, maybe a few more, but I may make it to 4 games this season.
0: Otherwise, you'd make it to 40.
3: To 20 to 30 games.
1: Public money should go toward the project, while the city still faces major infrastructure needs.
7: How are our roads today?
0: This is one of the main proponents.
6: This guy's an asshat, okay? We've had road problems and all this other crap.
0: This
6: and
0: guy, it's
6: all
0: about, this yeah, guy right a, here, man. Yeah.
3: Well, they want to act like this is going to stop them from solving the problem. The problem's been there forever, and you guys haven't solved it. So,
6: they have. They just
0: listen,
6: throw money
0: hold on.
6: They
0: just
6: throw
0: listen
6: money
0: to the hook
6: while
0: my
6: interest.
0: DJ revolves it. Oh, Brian, I kind of out-Brian'd you
3: there.
0: Yeah,
3: you did. You Brian'd
0: me. I kind of Brian'd you there. You threw a little hook, and then I come on, Brian.
3: Ice Bubba.
0: What did you say? And then I
3: don't remember.
0: You said, I think this is the problem.
3: They've had this problem, and they're using this as an excuse for why they didn't solve it.
6: This guy's been on there for 9 terms already, all right?
0: Nine terms.
6: Yeah.
0: 9 terms, Charlie Asshat Miranda.
3: They need to read him his rights and get him out of there.
0: Get him out of there.
6: 1974 is when he started.
0: Yeah, get the hell out of here.
7: Well, we're near anything but poor.
1: But supporters of the deal, like Jonathan Butler, say it's too...
0: All right, so I've seen enough. I just need Brian's spin on the deal. When push comes to shove, I think that they get this done in the 11th hour, and there's no way they can let the race go. They just can't. And I don't think that they, you know, I think that it will be a windfall eventually, more so than if we don't have it and they're allowed to go to Orlando. We're going to look like a bunch of little bitches.
6: It's going to, first off, it already looks like, but the county commissioners should tell the Glaziers to go shove it up their ass, because they are just the most.
0: Talk about Johnny handouts. Talk about Johnny getting your complete, everything paid for assholes. That's that. Now they want $1.2 billion additional for renovations.
6: Yeah, why the Bucks go play in Orlando, why they renovate it, why they're you know, a billionaire owning the Manchester United because of us, and don't give us a damn dime in Tampa. Absolutely atrocious owners have always been. They lick Vinick's ass on being an owner in this city.
0: As they should, though.
6: Yeah.
0: I mean, as they should. That guy's straight money. You can say what you want, but Jeffrey Vinick is one of the main reasons why Tampa proper and all the development and just, you know, Jeffrey Vinick not only revived the hockey team, but he also did a lot for the city of Tampa. One of the most philanthropic guys.
6: Way more than the Glaziers.
0: Oh, my God. They haven't done crap. They haven't done nothing.
3: Yeah, they've been on the lower end for sure of what they've done. I mean, they have donated to hurricane relief efforts. They've donated $2 million to Berkeley Prep, as if they needed that. they've slapped their name on the Children's Museum.
6: They built Water Street.
3: And they've got a small business fund that they contribute to that they helped with the hurricane relief efforts.
0: One phone call before words. And then words, and there's a new poll out that's got AOC and Marco Rubio as, at this particular point, the candidates that will be running for the president of the United States. I can't see how the Democratic Party, well, I mean, I guess I can. I don't think the Democratic Party is that woke or that far left. And I think that this is as much of a failure as putting Kamala Harris up there. But we'll get to that next and some other stuff, too. Hi, you're on the air. Go ahead. Last call before I go into words. We'll continue to take calls all day and tomorrow. And let me maybe in the new studios. Like, I'm not going to have a... I'm not going to X out the phone lines. I'll sit here and take the trolls and take the criticism. I'm trying to turn a new leaf here, my friend. I'm trying to be better.
6: Nice.
0: Anyway, go ahead. We have to make it kind of quick, though, because I'm running a little bit behind. So if you could be so kind.
8: Hey, what's up, Bubba?
0: Brandon the Quad. Geez. Thank you, Brandon the Quad. How are you, my friend?
8: Hey, pretty good. I just wanted to say that box is amazing because I just ordered two of them, and the box is amazing.
6: Oh, nice.
0: The what is amazing?
3: The Get-A-Box.
0: Oh, the Get-A-Box. Yes. Oh, it's absolutely amazing.
8: Yeah, and I got the one with the extra channels, so I've been tugging away.
0: Yeah, I mean, it's...
6: Tucking away.
0: On getabox.com, we're not supposed to really say this, but they do have adult content, and it really helps. It really helps with know that it helps a quadriplegic from Iowa with his masturbatory type daily needs. Mm-hmm. It helps them out a lot.
6: Handicap or helped by Getabox.
8: And I got three of my friends ordering them too.
6: Nice.
0: Fantastic. Use promo code Bubba on that deal, okay, BTQ?
8: Yep.
0: All right, buddy.
8: All right, can't wait to see you guys in January.
0: See ya, Bart.
3: Keep on tugging, buddy.
0: Keep on tugging.
8: Buddy.
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0: appreciate you. 813-90-BUBBA. If you'd like to call Adam. I think I might be done putting the phone lines on all busy and just going to have to deal with the people that want to be disrespectful and or disruptive. I just have to deal with it.
1: You just move on.
0: Trying to be better.
1: You hit it and quit it, you know?
0: A new poll is offering an early glimpse at the potential 2028 presidential race on the Democratic side. Representative Alexandria Ocasio, whatever the hell.
1: Ocasio-Cortez.
0: Yes. Has emerged as the front runner for the first time, earning 26% from the Democratic voters. Former Transportation Secretary Pete Buttigieg, former mayor of South Bend, Indiana, and California Governor Gavin Newsom. Gavin Newsom followed behind. Among the Republicans, Secretary of State Marco Rubio. Man, he's killing it with 40. I mean, if AOC only has 26, and that puts you in the lead. Shows you how splintered the Democratic side is. Meanwhile, the Republican side. So Rubio would be ahead of Vance?
1: Yeah. Vance is not likable, dude.
2: People like Rubio.
0: Those ears.
2: It is. My God,
0: he's got to have one of the larger ear to head ratios I've ever seen in my entire life. Anyway, 45.4 for Marco Rubio ahead of Vice President J.D. Vance and Florida Governor Ron DeSantis. What do you think DeSantis shuffles out on all this deal?
1: He ain't going to win. And
0: you think he can be a VP?
1: It's a money grab. All these people that are throwing their names in the hat, it's money, money, money for them and their friends and family. So regardless, like people say, oh, yeah, they have no chance. They don't care if they have a chance. They're trying to get you and their friends to donate money to enrich themselves and their loved ones and their friends.
0: Could you see DeSantis, let's say Rubio gets the nomination, could you see DeSantis being the vice?
1: That's a possibility.
0: Yeah. Boy, I wonder when the last time a president and a vice president came from the same state. I don't know if that's ever happened.
1: I don't know.
0: Hey, Alexa, has there ever been a situation where the president and the vice president came from the same state?
3: Sorry, I don't have an answer for that.
1: She didn't even listen to you.
0: Yeah. Hey, Alexa, you don't even listen to my question, you bitch.
2: It looks like it. I don't think they have. No, there hasn't been.
0: Yeah, first time for everything.
2: Well, George Bush and Dick Cheney were both from Texas.
0: Yeah, they were.
2: There you go. Yeah, but then Cheney reestablished in Wyoming.
0: Didn't Cheney just croak?
1: Yeah. About 2 years ago, I think, maybe.
0: Didn't he say, I'll shoot you in the face? Wasn't there a famous excerpt?
1: I think he
0: did shoot a guy in the face.
1: I think he did shoot somebody in the face.
0: With a shotgun.
1: He? Yeah.
0: And it wasn't intentional. It was like an accident, but...
1: Oh, he died November 25, so yeah, recent.
0: Wow, well, yeah. Hi, you're on the air. Go ahead.
4: Bubba.
0: Please know...
4: Bubba, King Rob.
0: Okay, thank you, King Rob. Please know one of the things that I absolutely hate is when I go to you and you're not there. So, that's one of the reasons why I get frustrated on taking phone calls.
2: That's
0: so
2: right.
0: Please be there. King Rob, go ahead, my friend.
2: King Rob 5.0.
0: Go ahead, King Rob 5.0. Go ahead, sir.
4: Sorry, my man. I've known that for years. I didn't expect you to come to the phone right now. Hey, a couple of things real quick. First and main thing, Lummy's killing it.
2: Oh, thank you.
0: All right.
2: Rob.
0: I agree. Lummy's my guy.
4: Props for Lummy. I'm looking forward to the next time that you have obligations elsewhere and Lummy can take the show by the reins. And that's going to be a good time. It's going to be a good morning for all of us.
0: If we were to think about that and I was to have to take some time off or I'm going to take some time off and I was not going to put a best of, I honest to God, I think Lummy could potentially do it. I have to see how Lummy feels about that. Obviously, Seth did a really good job. That's one thing I do miss. But I also think that Brian could do it.
2: Yeah, Brian would be great at it.
0: I think Brian could maybe do it.
2: Yeah.
0: Brian, what say you?
1: I'd give it a shot to help out the cause.
0: No, but
1: it's definitely easier being a number two or three than it is to be the number one.
0: But I think you could, and you've never been a one on my show. Now you were a one on the you and Dan. you were a one there. I think you ran the board, and I think you were the one.
1: No, we always had somebody running the board
0: for us.
1: Yeah, right. We either had Frank or
0: Now, do you know how to run the board?
1: Rick.
0: Do you know how to run the board?
1: No, but I could learn it. I'm an intelligent fellow.
0: Honest to God, I could spend literally 15 or 20 minutes with you on a day that you were on the show afterwards, and you would absolutely have it down.
1: Yeah, I'm not worried about learning how to run a board. I can press some buttons.
0: It's not that hard.
1: Yeah.
0: You know, it looks way more, you know what? It actually looks way more intimidating than it really is. It's quite simple. It's a big, all these pots are big on-off switches, and you just have to see
1: the light, the colors on, red or not.
0: You just got to find the source, and
1: you got to have everything leveled out nicely.
0: Yep, exactly. You got it. You know what? So, sir, if I was to ever take a day, I probably have
2: Babyface
0: at, would you want to be one? Or
2: I'd love to see Babyface. I think Babyface would be great at it.
0: Hold on. Now, you're the executive producer of the show, so I need
2: You got to be good for the show.
0: I need your input.
2: Yeah, that's what I'm telling you.
0: If you were to pick a number one guy, including you being part of that hopper of being able to pick, you got here's the people in the running. You, Dan, Brian, I don't think you could put last on the board. Yeah. So it'd be you, Dan, Brian, Jay.
2: I would go Babyface number one.
0: I think I would too.
2: Yeah, one Babyface.
0: It being my show and knowing everybody's skill set, I think Lummy could do it. But I think Brian would be a little better at it.
2: I think so too.
0: I think Lummy would be better as the two guy prep.
2: Yeah.
0: So, Brian, what say you?
1: I'll give it my best.
0: Now, do we bring in a Dan?
2: Yeah, I think you got to bring that third person.
0: I think you got to bring in a Dan, and I think that in itself, oh my God, would be a dynamic that we haven't had in a while. And Dan, Brian would be the one guy, and have to keep Dan in line. And or counter Dan when Dan gets a little maggy with it.
2: That's right.
0: And so Brian would have to. Oh man, I almost think that might be better than the regular show. To be honest with you, I need to take a step back, Lummy. We need to go with that lineup immediately.
2: There you go. Congratulations,
0: Babyface. And Brian, and could and do. What about the Lasker effect? I don't know that
1: I could handle Lasker.
0: You think you could?
1: Sure.
2: I think Babyface could, especially then with Dan. That would be one.
1: I would think
2: show.
1: Yeah, Brian, Dan I mean, one and, show Lasker another.
0: And here's the deal.
1: I don't think I could do both of them. I don't think I could Dan and Lasker.
0: If you were to do 2 days, you could do but here's the deal. And I know you're going to say no. And I know you. And I know that I can't ever pay what you really make.
1: Oh, I would never take a
0: no,
1: payment.
0: No. But I would. I would want you to take something, like, just because it's really getting me out of, it's really helping the network out, and we're gonna make more money with you doing it than us just running a best of. So I definitely, although it wouldn't be near what you get, as a lawyer, I would attempt to pay you something for your efforts.
1: Well, I would spread that wealth amongst your regular staff.
0: Well, thank you. So anyway, sir, you know what, sir, great. I should never ever not go to the phone lines, because great stuff happens from them, and it's something I never really thought about until you brought it up. But yeah, I think we're gonna do that. Based on Brian's, I'd have to get with the days I'm going to be gone well in advance with you, Brian.
1: Yeah, I just have to clear my calendar. I mean, it's not hard to block off until 10:30 in the morning.
0: Well, especially if you got a 3-month notice.
1: Yeah, but I'm saying, even for my business, it doesn't really adversely impact my ability to run my business.
0: Like you getting at your business at 10:35 really.
1: That's not going to hurt anything. Right. Not really.
0: Especially with I would talk to you because I'm taking some time off in August. So I would actually get with you here in the next week or two. Here's my dates in August.
2: Even if we did 50% best of and 50% babyface, if you couldn't do all 3 days, 2 days.
0: No, I don't think Brian could do five.
2: Yeah, exactly. So
0: I think Brian could do two or three.
2: So we could then throw the best of. Yeah. It's a mix.
0: Yeah, you could do if later in the week's better for Brian, like if Wednesday, Thursday, Friday's better for him, or is Monday, Tuesday, Wednesday better for him? You just have to figure out what he wanted to do.
1: Yeah, and just depend on the calendar in the week.
0: And the other two, Lummy, would just be best of.
2: Exactly.
0: And then, Monday you can have Dan, Tuesday you can have whatever. We'll figure it out.
1: I just checked the traffic, and I see why Jay is very hesitant to try and make it up to you to do the show.
0: Yeah.
1: It's an hour and 15-minute drive if he was to leave at 7:15 a.m.
0: Oh my God! Are you sure?
1: I just looked at it.
2: Oh yeah, my God! Traffic
1: it is. It is gridlock going up that way.
0: How far is it to the
1: 30 something minutes
0: to the conclave?
1: Yeah.
0: You got all that figured out already?
1: Yeah, I looked at. Looked at the travel when we were going over it. I'm like, well, how long? So I did it to the Grove. You know, not the exact, but close, close sure. enough.
0: Right.
1: And right now it's 1 hour 6 minutes.
0: Sure. That's why we're going to build Jay his own standalone Willys. Hello, you're on the air.
1: It's down to 56 minutes now, but he would have had to have left already. So
0: right. Yes, you're on the air. Go ahead.
5: Good morning.
0: Yes.
5: Good morning, Bubba.
0: Hey, bud.
5: Hey, this is Fireman Steve. I just wanted to call in. I didn't get a chance. I've been busy. And say hello. And good luck on the new studios and your move. Just wanted to say good morning. I'm on the road to Georgia right now. I'm going I-75, so...
0: And have a good day. By what means are you listening to the shows, Fireman Steve?
5: YouTube.
0: Fantastic. Appreciate you, my friend.
1: Stay safe out there.
0: Keep it between the lines, cuz. Is Fauci in trouble?
2: He should be.
1: No.
2: But he got pardoned.
1: Yeah, he's golden.
0: He got pardoned by who?
1: Biden.
2: Well, the Biden pen.
0: So is all of this nonsense? Like, is this all stupid?
2: No, the states can still go after him.
1: I will say part of what I watched part of this, and part of what Jesse Waters is making a big deal over with them running simulations. They've been doing that forever. I mean, this. Let's be clear on this. A worldwide viral outbreak was something that was an inevitability. I mean, these viruses do mutate, they change. So it's something that, going back to probably the Clinton administration and before, they were preparing for.
2: Yeah, but so, it was the one that he did, the one that they did couple months before was just so similar.
1: Oh, I look, and I'm not saying that there isn't that foul play in the release of the virus and how all that went down. I'm just saying that acting like this simulation was some some gigantic indicator of bad behavior. They've been running these simulations every couple years for the past few decades. So this isn't anything new from that standpoint.
2: Yeah, but they were preparing for something because I think Fauci knew that something was. Something gonna happen.
0: Here's Jesse Waters from last night.
6: Fox News alert, Anthony Fauci's in big trouble. The little man in a lab coat got a lot wrong and never fessed up to any of it.
0: I don't know that any of that's in play because he got a pardon.
1: Yeah. I mean, they can drag him in front of Congress and make him testify, but that's about it.
6: Wear a mask and whatever you do, don't say lab leak. Well, today, a CIA whistleblower told the Senate the deep state is still covering up where COVID came from, and Fauci helped them do it.
7: Intelligence community leaders and senior analysts downplayed the possibility that the COVID pandemic originated as a result of a lab incident. Dr. Fauci's role in the cover-up was intentional.
6: But the cover-up didn't start in 2020. It started in 2015 when Fauci had his own scientists change the rules so he could keep funding gain-of-function research, the kind that was happening in Wuhan. Fast forward 4 years, October 2019, the CDC, Johnson & Johnson, and the former number two at the CIA teamed up with Bill Gates' foundation and the World Economic Forum to war game a fake coronavirus pandemic, just for fun.
0: Brian, is that true?
1: It's not. Again, this is a misleading. Yes, it's true that they did this, but it's also true that they did it in 2017, right. In 2015, in 2012.
2: Yeah, but not same type of people, though.
0: But hold on, they war gamed it. Every couple of years.
2: Well, no, but they didn't. They didn't war game.
1: No, they would in various ones. They would bring in different players to help with this. So it was, every time they did it, every manifestation of it, there was a different angle that they were looking at in terms of impact and how to gameplay it all out. Now, again, I'm not saying that Fauci's a good guy and that this wasn't all conspiracy and was absolutely set up to be like this. I'm saying that this simulation in and of itself is not the smoking gun that Jesse Waters is making it out to be.
0: I understand.
7: This was a coronavirus pandemic tabletop exercise, curiously similar to the events that played out during the COVID-19 pandemic. And it was attended by Dr. Fauci and individuals with IC ties like former DNI Avril Haines.
6: Here's what their pretend pandemic looked like.
0: So This.
2: Yeah, but you can't downplay it. Literally, the CIA whistleblower that literally was telling about it.
0: I think this is one of the whistleblowers.
8: Friend is in critical care, and I worked throughout the pandemic in the ICU directly caring for COVID patients. After 18 months of chaos, I left the bedside because I could not watch one more of my patients needlessly die due to deadly hospital protocols and the denial of life-saving medications. They were telling us that COVID was killing all of our patients, but I contend that this was not the case at all. But instead, it was the complete and total medical mismanagement of COVID that was killing them. If patients were dying of the virus itself, then why were we not pulling bodies from homes and off of the streets en masse? The reality is that patients, they're not dying at home. They're not dying on our streets. They are dying in our hospitals. And it is time that we start asking ourselves why.
0: You know,
1: well, because people don't drop dead from COVID. It's a progressive inflammatory disease. I mean, I'm all for looking into the government corruption behind this and the way everything played out. But to sit here and act like COVID wasn't an inflammatory disease. Now, I agree. The medical management of it was probably mishandled.
0: But
1: in your life, Bubba, have you known one person personally who has ever died of the flu in your life? Personally.
0: I do know
1: Of the flu.
0: No. Well, isn't the coronavirus part of the flu?
1: No. It's a different viral strand.
0: Then no.
1: So that's
0: but
1: my...
0: I did have...
1: At least two people in your life that died from...
0: Very close people.
1: From COVID.
0: Yes.
1: And
0: COVID,
1: that...
0: They call it COVID pneumonia.
1: Right. And
0: that's what they called it.
1: And again, look, it may be mismanagement. It may be improper medication. All of those things may be in there. But to act like that COVID didn't exist or if it was just, you know, a worse form of the flu it ignores what it was, which was a virus.
2: Yeah, and you're also ignoring the fact that it was the strand was created in a lab. And it was released. That's what you're... I mean, yeah, COVID...
1: The part that they need to investigate more and come clean with is why this... and how this happened. Was it planned? Was it a culling of the herd? Was this China doing something? Was this the U.S.?
2: That's why if you want... what they're investigating, what they're looking at, what the whistleblower said, that guy with the glasses who's a CIA, that's what he was testifying about.
1: But what did he say the goal of the release was? What was the goal of releasing COVID and killing millions of people?
2: It didn't. It got leaked.
1: So they're saying it wasn't intentional.
2: Well, no, but they created a virus. They were creating a virus that they weren't supposed to do on taxpayers' money.
1: Right.
2: They're not supposed to be doing what they were doing, and there's the problem. And so they created a disease that killed it. And you're saying, oh, it's kind of like, just like a bad flu, so we should kind of forgive it. No, they created a strand.
1: No, I'm not saying we should forgive it. I'm saying the people... You have two camps in this conspiracy theory. You have those that are saying COVID was a nothing burger and that it was just a seasonal flu and it wasn't anything, right? You have those people, and then on the other hand you have the people that say, well, it was manufactured in a lab and designed to cause problems and kill. Well, those two things those are incongruent. You would agree with that, right?
2: Yeah, no,
1: they can't
2: saying,
1: both be true.
2: Correct. I wasn't saying that it was designed to kill. They were trying to form a different strand and then figure out how to have cures in case it does have that. And
1: they do this a lot with medical research.
2: Exactly.
1: And it was sloppy.
2: Yeah, exactly.
1: And they killed millions of people because of it. And people should be held to account for their bad actions.
0: Here's the one thing that this doesn't have anything to do with either what you're saying. Here's what I have the biggest problem with. And I don't want to interrupt you two because you guys are on a roll right now. But I have a problem with how they buttoned down and locked down, you know, doctors like Dan and other doctors who had alternative, you know, methods of curing or alternative methods of dealing with this that were legal, that were, you know, ivermectin and, you know, Dan's little cocktail that was all, you know, just regular stuff that you can get. And they locked that down and made those guys, it made it basically illegal for you to even talk about that. Like, you know, we got suspended for YouTube for a week or so because we didn't follow WHO, you know, World of Health, WHO guidelines. And I just can't, they locked the media down, they locked doctors down, and it had to be their way or the highway. And if you disagreed with them in any way, shape, or form, even if you were a doctor treating patients, you risked losing your license. We lost 2 weeks of broadcasting just because we didn't toe the presidential, or I'm sorry, we didn't toe the governmental line, so to speak. I got that, Brian. That's where I had the most biggest. Like that.
1: No, I agree. The silencing and the all of that, it was wrong. Yeah. Completely wrong.
0: But I see. I can understand exactly where you're coming from. You really can't have it either way, or one way or the other.
1: Well, no, and I'm saying there's definitely something there. Okay, it was. I mean, I think that the verdict is out. It was manufactured in a lab, And the reason is, you know, trying to get out ahead of it, but then you do what you did here, which is release the beast without having any control, without having the solution. And that's always the danger in this, and why they shouldn't be funding this research a lot of times, because we're better off, you know, part of the reason, though, and it's funny because part of the reason they were able to quickly try and come up with a vaccine to it is because they had been doing all this research for years on these viruses. So, you know, but to act like, because they were, you know, there's just a few things like the game playing thing. They've been game theorying this thing out for a long time.
9: But see, that's the thing, is with the government agencies coming up with all this different stuff with like LSD, when they were testing that stuff and they created LSD and they were trying to get mind control, and they were going to San Francisco and giving it to the Johns, you know, try to get Truth Serum out of it. Well, they created LSD.
1: Yeah.
9: They were doing it for betterment of the country. But
1: supposedly.
9: Yeah, exactly. But what I'm saying is that, so it was created.
0: Well, listen,
9: now
0: also,
9: we have a problem.
0: But hold on. Now we got a problem.
9: Yeah.
0: I was getting ready to say, listen to my hook as my DJ revolves it.
1: Again,
0: another one. Yeah. No, but like, you know, let's not downplay the significance of what Big Pharma had to do in this whole nonsense. You know, Big Pharma rules the world. I mean, is it, you would know, Brian, is there a bigger lobbying firm or monster than Big Pharma? Big Pharma probably. Well,
1: Big Oil and Big Pharma, probably the two biggest.
0: Probably two biggest.
1: Yep.
0: Big Oil, Big Pharma. And so, you know, you gotta probably throw that little tangible in there, and the fact that Big Pharma is biting at the bit for the government to do its lockdowns and mandatory vaccines. And I mean, there were some instances where, you know, you had to have a vaccine to fly, had to have a vaccine. In some instances, there were jobs that made you have a vaccine.
1: Well, certain countries to get into the country, you had to show proof of it. Everybody had to carry around their vaccine cards. You know, that was happening. That was a thing.
0: That was ridiculous.
1: You know, and it's, if you're the pharmaceutical companies, you couldn't get a better deal than what they were offered, which is no liability whatsoever for damages or injuries or anything caused by it.
0: Even if you didn't have the 7 or 8 years of blind placebo testing and things like that, they went right to market with it, with no testing, right to market with it. And I don't know that there's ever been another time in our lifetime that we've had that type of just, you know, fast tracking.
1: Well, they called it Operation Warp Speed. I mean, that was literally the name of it, Warp Speed, because it was 5 times faster than anything else like this becomes approved. 10 times faster. It was insane.
0: Hello, who's this? Go ahead, quickly.
10: Hey, Bubba, it's Dave. On your point about the Big Pharma and all the restrictions that YouTube had, I mean, you could not even say ivermectin. And I want to get Brian's perspective on this. One of the things that I heard is one of the reasons that they locked ivermectin down so tight, and the reason why you couldn't say it, couldn't mention it, Dr. Dan got in trouble, is because that you cannot have emergency authorization for a vaccine such as that if there is another alternative source. Like ivermectin, for example.
1: Yeah, that probably would have derailed the argument.
0: Yeah.
1: for needing to
0: fast track
1: it.
0: You're probably right, Dave.
10: Yeah. So they lock it down. So you can't mention this. You can't mention this because they need to have an emergency authorization to get it through.
0: And you can't show anybody that's had success in treating COVID with this particular alternative way. You can't show that. You got to lock that down as well. So, and it's all at the hands of Big Pharma. Big Pharma's leaning on the government to fast track this vaccine and don't allow any other alternative methods that could potentially be successful in helping, you know, helping stop this virus. So yeah, I think you're dead on. Thank you, Dave. Appreciate you. Last one before we go into words. Hello. Hi, who's this?
11: My name's Don. You got me?
0: Yes, Don, I do. Thanks.
11: Yeah, I've been watching you a while, Bubba. I like your show. And I got to tell you, over the years of the pandemic, it's been hectic. I got to tell you, I lost more than 50 people, friends, and a lot of other coworkers.
0: Yeah.
11: I wanted to say to you, over my entire lifespan, I've had some offset disabilities, but I'll tell you, I'm a survivor. And I'll tell you, Obamacare took a lot of medication from me that dang near took my life. And I'll tell you, thanks to President Trump, I got that medication back, and I'm a strong man once again. I'll tell you, our current president definitely has done a lot for us. And I'll tell you, if it wasn't for him, this country wouldn't be recovering the way it is today.
0: I appreciate your input, my friend. Thank you for being a longtime viewer and or listener of the program.
11: You have a great one.
0: Thank you. I think, what was his name, Don?
2: Yes.
0: I think, Don, you're a little flawed. I think President Trump has done really some good things on getting prescription drugs a little more affordable. But the Obamacare Act really, really, really allowed a lot of people that couldn't afford health insurance, because I know some, to be able to have health insurance. So I think they're both good things. I don't think one outdoes the other. I don't think you can besmirch one and put the other one up. I think they're both great things. Trump coming in here and making some of the medications that were outrageous more affordable for people like you is a great thing. And I think I'm going to catch a bunch of crap for this, but if you understand the Affordable Health Care Act, if you understand it, you really can't hate on it. You can't.
1: Well, there's a lot of flaws with it, but the big thing.
0: Yeah, and I'm talking just globally. And I mean, you can section it off into what's wrong with it as you could any good thing. But I think overall, it's been a better law than not having it at all.
1: Well, it was a boondoggle to the pharmaceutical companies and the health insurance companies. What it did was, though, is provide tax relief and savings for people who were on these plans to be able to afford to have health insurance. You're right about that. The biggest thing that any future health care act in America is coverage for pre-existing conditions.
0: Right.
1: Because you know,
0: and
1: literally,
0: I think they covered that, did they not?
1: Yeah, well, that was not a mandate until the Affordable Care Act.
0: Right.
1: In America. It's crazy to think that people were literally stuck in jobs, stuck working for employers because they could not switch for fear of starting a new employer and having a family member or themselves having some medical condition that required expensive medication or coverage. And the new insurance company would be like, well, we're not paying for that new stuff. We're only responsible. We're going to pay for any new conditions you have, not the old stuff.
0: But Brett Nutt, 8735. Yes, I do know the price of health insurance, and it's absolutely outrageous.
9: Biggie, $20.
0: Thank you, Biggie. But I do also know some people that could not have any health insurance now and can have it because of what we call

0: and not so highly polarizing and less political if you just, you know, if Trump or somebody would say, you know, rather than say Obama healthcare sucks. Well, it doesn't really suck. There's some good things about it. Now, there's some sucky things about it, just like anything. Just like anything. But if we could come together and cross aisles and say, hey, listen, we can use the fundamental base of Obamacare, the Affordable Health Care Act, but here's what's wrong with it, and we're going to fix that so we can make everybody happy. So that, you know what, literally, I mean, like health insurance for able-bodied people like me and Brian and Lummy and the next person and probably Stevie the Grumpy Old Man and Tina May and Ned Zizerpes and all the great people that are in chat right now. Hell, I mean, healthcare is, I mean, mine's like $1,000. It's unbelievable. I mean, I can hardly afford to have health insurance.
1: I made a decision to switch off of my Cadillac plan at my office onto my wife's high deductible plan.
0: Just because you're not going that often, and it's probably
1: I was wasting
0: sense.
1: Money, and it was pushing $1,000 a month.
0: You might as well have that high deductible because you probably won't.
1: Well,
0: because
1: I can afford to pay it if I had to.
0: Right.
1: So, I'd rather take the chance of not having to use it.
0: But save $500 or $600 a month.
1: Yeah.
0: On the front side, knowing that if you do got something that happened to you, you could handle the deductible on the backside. But meanwhile, you're saving
1: $600 to $700 a month.
0: $600 a month. You know, let's say you got a $5,000 deductible, something sky high. You know, but you're saving.
1: Well, that's not even high. The super high are like $10,000 to $15,000.
0: Yeah.
1: Out of pocket max, not deductible, but out of pocket max.
0: Right.
1: Yeah, the deductible is probably around like $2,000 or $3,000.
0: Yeah, but you're going to save that in 1 year alone.
1: Yeah.
0: So listen, I don't want to get into the Affordable Health Care Act. That's not what I want to get into right now. That is as polarizing as anything. I do not want to get into it. I just know that I know there's some good things to it. Now then Brian, he brings up the rear, and he's right in the fact that there's some really crappy things about it too.
1: We just need to fix the problems in America.
0: We could fix it. We could fix it. But here's why we can't fix it, Brian. It involves those numbnuts to work together.
1: Yeah.
0: And they just can't do that.
1: No.
0: They can't. And the minute we can start doing that, the minute we can start getting our country back and being patriotic and loving our country and not necessarily being so enamored with who the president is. Anyway, Lummy, when we come back, I don't understand. Doesn't Tulsi Gabbard, doesn't the CIA work for the president?
1: Well, it's a part of the executive branch, absolutely.
2: Okay. Yeah, but they're kind of mystified because Trump told her to release all these documents and then the CIA went in.
0: CIA came in and raided Tulsi Gabbard's office yesterday. And that seems like friendly fire to me. I don't understand. That if the CIA, which I know is a executive law enforcement branch on the executive side of things, at the president's leisure, you know what I'm saying? To be directed by the president in a way, the CIA director is appointed by the president. It's certainly under his umbrella. And now you got him, you got that agency raiding. Is she what? Head of Homeland Security? What is she?
1: She's the Director of National Intelligence.
0: Yeah, so isn't that... Now, is that higher up than the CIA? I think it might be.
1: I mean, the CIA, I think, is its own standalone... it's under one of those, but...
0: It's certainly all under Trump.
1: They operate loose and...
0: Do you think Trump knew about it?
2: He's in China, so it's kind of an odd timing.
0: And if you're the president and you got your CIA director that's raiding,
1: so they're denying that that happened.
2: Of course,
1: but the spokesperson for the Director of National Intelligence has denied claims that the CIA raided Tulsi Gabbard's office, taking dozens of boxes on files related to the MK Ultra program and assassination of John F. Kennedy.
0: Well, we got that story.
1: The MK Ultra program is, my understanding is, it's essentially like Stranger Things. If you look into the MK Ultra program,
0: I'm stupid. I'm really stupid. I'm the dumbest person in this room. I'm not familiar with that at all. Can you give me a 1 minute synopsis?
1: Yeah. So it was an experimentation program run by the CIA that essentially wanted to, use methods to manipulate minds. This was where Lummy's LSD thing came in. psychoactive drugs to manipulate minds of people, and then also, you know, very

0: see how various different people would react to tortures and different substances and sleep deprivation and hypnosis and shock therapy and all of that.
1: And when was this going down? Like, was this
0: the 70s? This was like from 53 to 73.
1: Yeah. Okay. And
0: but this is I mean, this isn't conspiracy theory. This stuff happened.
1: And but like, what does it matter at this point?
0: Because it
1: you probably can't get the person that ordered this to happen. I don't think you can get them on anything, can you? They're probably dead.
0: I think it's the type of stuff, though, that when people find out the truth about what really has been going on, then you start losing the people with the government.
1: Do you put it on the presidents that, you know, so you're saying it happened from when?
0: 53 to 73.
1: All right, so you're looking at Truman, you're looking at Eisenhower, Truman, Eisenhower, Kennedy, Johnson, Nixon, Ford, right? I mean, if you're looking at presidents,
0: yeah.
1: Well, that's what you're looking at. And what are you going to do about it? I don't think you can do anything.
0: Well, I think it went up through Nixon. I think it stopped short of Ford.
1: Okay. Anyway, we're going to get into that next. Supposedly, the CIA raided Tulsi Gabbard's office yesterday. To me, it seems like friendly fire. Why would you have an agency that's controlled by the president, or I should say both agencies, and one's, you know, invading the other? If I'm the president, I'm like, we need a bird of time out here. This all needs to go through me. What the hell's going on here? People going rogue cowboy on me. I'm trying to go over here to China and cut us a deal because I look like a complete buffoon in this whole Iran situation. We've got to crap or get off. We've got to poop or get off the pot. This thing can't go on much longer.
0: Yes, it can.
1: It probably. Do you think that it's going to go on longer than sooner?
0: I mean, what's the end game again? When you don't have a identifiable goal or endpoint, then
1: and when they won't when listen, the number one sticking point is the fact that you don't have the ability to produce nuclear weapons. They have said, "Hey, listen, we'll give you the Straits of Hormuz. We'll jump. We're not
0: going to stop.
1: Ever going to give you." Our uranium. We're never going to do that. Whether it's the current leader, the leader that you killed, the leader that you killed before that, or the leader that you kill after me. We're never going to do that. These people are conditioned to be rewarded if they die. They don't care if they die. There's a reason why the last 10 presidents, I think it's been 10 since Reagan. If you look, Bush 1, Bush 2, Clinton, Obama, Biden, so 5. Because I think the last person to really hold Iran accountable.
0: Trump was in there too.
1: Yeah, Trump, 6. So I think the last person to really hold Iran accountable was rapping Ronnie Reagan.
0: I mean, accountable by breaking the law, but yes.
2: 1, 2, 3.
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0: Oddly enough, we opened up the phone lines today. And we're going to, until further notice, keep them open. 813-90-BUBBA, 813-902-8222. This is our thumbnail teaser clickbait, if you will. And that is supposedly Trump's CIA invades Trump's, what is he in charge?
3: Director of National
0: Director
3: Intelligence.
0: Director of National Intelligence.
4: Tulsi Gabbard's office. Agents hauled out dozens
0: Which, by the way, I'm a big fan of hers. I like her. I do. I like former Democrat from, I think, Hawaii.
3: Hawaii.
0: I like her. I really do.
3: U.S. military vet.
0: U.S. military vet. Flip-flop applesauce. Used to be a Democrat. I like her. I think, man, like, I think whoever wins the Republican presidential nominee should nominate her to be the vice. And then Brian, you could always run on this. And I think America would love this. Listen, I am pretty much, you know, ensuring if everything goes the way I think it will, that I'm, because of me, potentially the United States of America will have its first female president. Because, you know, how many times, I mean, think about every vice president that went on to be president. I mean, man.
5: A lot.
0: I mean, Kennedy, Kennedy got, I think, I don't know if Johnson would have won it or not had Kennedy, you know, went through his term. You know, Nixon's vice, but that's again another, you know, that's another deal.
5: I mean, 15 vice presidents became.
0: Yeah. I mean, you know, it happens more than it doesn't happen, I think.
4: Tulsi Gabbard's office. Agents hauled out dozens of boxes, files on the JFK assassination and MKUltra, the CIA mind control operation, which she was in the process of declassifying.
0: Today. Plus, doesn't she kind of look like the woman
3: Storm from X-Men?
0: No, the Dreyfus woman that played Veep.
3: Oh, Julia Louis-Dreyfus.
0: Yes,
3: a little bit. I mean, a little darker skin. Yeah,
0: yeah, but she had, and that's one of my favorite shows of all time. Oh my God, I was so mad when Veep stopped. Were you a big fan of Veep?
3: Yeah, I liked Veep.
0: It was, and you'd have to watch it like two times because it was so quick hitting and so schmarmy and cynical that you'd have to watch it almost two times to get it because there was just, they were nonstop hitting you with a high spot that sometimes you didn't even know about it. It was kind of like, it was very much Curb Your Enthusiasm feeling.
3: Yeah.
0: You know?
4: Today's whistleblower said it during his deposition, and Congresswoman Ana Paulina Luna confirmed it moments ago.
6: The reason why this is troubling is, A, there was an executive order that the president had...
0: Has she shoehorned herself into a lifetime job?
5: Right now, yes.
0: Yeah.
5: Yeah, people are liking her.
6: Directed the full declassification of JFK, but then also to the MKUltra files. The CIA famously has said that, you know, all documents were released and other documents had been destroyed. So these are allegedly those documents that apparently never existed.
4: Can the CIA overrule the president?
0: Yeah, that's kind of my question.
5: Yeah.
0: Like, I'm not taking a stance on this. I'm thinking, like, I'm scratching my head to say it looks like we have some infighting here.
3: Well, not even that. The head of the CIA reports to Tulsi Gabbard.
0: Yeah.
3: So, like, it's not even just, it's the president. It's every chain of command along the way up. The CIA, look, the CIA is a bad organization, man. They, you know, they've been involved in propaganda in Hollywood for decades.
5: Don't cross them.
3: Making movies to further national interest or their perception, whoever's running the CIA at the time, their perception of our greater national interest. Pulling funding from films that they don't think depict the CIA or their missions in a favorable light. You know, we know they're a bad group.
0: So they're under her umbrella.
3: Yes. The director of the CIA reports directly to
0: her,
3: Tulsi Gabbard.
0: Yeah. So, like, does she pick up the phone and... I don't know who the head of the CIA is.
3: I mean, you fire the person,
0: and
3: right?
0: Say,
3: I mean,
0: what? Listen, if John you want, Radcliffe. if you want these files, and you think that we're over here doing some shady stuff on these files, why don't you come over to my office or pick up the phone and you come over to my office? It's something I won't necessarily discuss on the phone. And why don't you tell me what you're looking for and give me the ability to be able to find it for you instead of you raid? No. You don't raid my office, bitch. You don't raid my office. Uh-uh. That would be like, let me, like one of Grady Judd's lieutenants raiding Grady's office. Yeah. I mean, Brian, would it be like along the same lines? Like, you know, like
3: it's a coup.
0: Like, you know, you got a sergeant or a lieutenant or a major or a captain, somebody pretty high up in the Polk County Sheriff's Department, and they think that Grady might be up to no good on some stuff, and they just, you know, raid.
3: Well, that's different if you've got, you know, court orders or the ability to if there's an active investigation on bad behavior. But these were declassification efforts on documents that supposedly did not exist and were already declassified and publicly released and or had been destroyed. And so the fact that the existence of those documents suggests that the CIA lied,
5: yep.
3: That people perjured themselves. And, you know, this is essentially a coup by an organization within the government, within the executive branch.
0: Now, and then here's Donald, you know, the boss man. He's halfway across the world, right? You know, he's just not in Washington in the back door, like, you know, could be there. And like, he's, again, halfway across the world, kind of on a real important gimmick right now. Like, I think the outcome of his meeting with China's leader really, really is going to help or hurt our effort in Iran. If we could get him on board, it's way going to be easier to put to have a better outcome here than if he's not on board.
5: It'll help the economy if China opens the doors.
0: Iran directly reports, not directly reports, but they work hand in hand with China.
5: Yep.
0: And if China's like, listen, stop the nonsense, give them the nukes, stop it. They'll probably stop it.
4: No, the CIA cannot overrule the president. The CIA cannot even overrule the director of national intelligence.
0: Just like Brian said, just like Brian walked you through. This is an inner office, you know, spat.
4: 1975, the Church Committee, which became the Senate Select Committee on Intelligence, specifically ordered DCI William Colby to release all of the MK Ultra files. He famously went back to CIA headquarters and ordered that all of the files be destroyed. 85% of them were destroyed. He was held in contempt of Congress, and then CIA employees lined the halls and contributed cash to pay for the fine that he was ordered to pay. We only know what we know about MKUltra because of the 15% of the files that weren't destroyed. These are among those 15% of the files.
0: So the files, Brian, they went to get supposedly have already been declassified and are open to the public.
3: And the rest, the vast majority of it, the bad stuff. Imagine what... So this stuff that's there, the 15% that we know about was bad.
0: Right.
3: Imagine what the 85% they destroyed was.
0: Oh.
3: Wrap your head around that.
0: Yeah.
4: They are...
0: But, you know, Tulsi Gabbard can't be held accountable for that. This happened back in
3: anything,
0: the
3: 70s. Well, if anything, they're opening the curtains and shedding the light on the corruption and the terrible things that our government's done.
5: Yeah.
4: Mandated to be...
0: But it wasn't done on anybody that's in our light. Like, we're talking about 70s stuff.
3: There are people that are still alive. Children, I'm sure, especially that were a part of the MK Ultra experiment.
0: But what I'm talking about, like, you know, there's not a current president that's alive right now that had anything to do with the experiments of MK Ultra during the 70s.
3: No, and most likely all of the people that were directing it and overseeing it are dead by now.
0: Right.
3: It's been 50 years, and these people are not spring chickens when they rise to that level of power.
0: If you're doing this because, you know, it was under the directive of Obama or Clinton or somebody that you're trying to, you know, really, really lay the wood to, but this has, there's no president that you're trying to throw under the bus with regards to this. Everybody's dead. Like, what are we doing here? Like, what in the hell are we doing?
3: Trying to protect the image and reputation of the government.
0: The CIA.
3: Specifically.
0: Is the CIA hated so much and is in such shambles that they have to do stuff like this to try to get the public to rally behind them?
3: The thing about the CIA is they're not supposed to operate domestically.
0: Mm-hmm.
3: The Central Intelligence Agency was designed and created to operate internationally. It filled the gap of the FBI. The FBI is the domestic arm of that. The CIA is the international. So what comes to light is how much the CIA does within our borders that they're not supposed to be doing.
4: Declassified, the American people have a right to know what is in these files, and the CIA can't raid offices, least of all the offices.
0: I mean, could Trump flip out on the head of the CIA? Absolutely flip out.
3: Or I mean, it should be terminated. If he was aware of it, he should be terminated.
0: Or do you think that it might have been a Trump directive because he's trying to get Tulsi out?
5: No, because I think Trump is the one who told Tulsi.
0: What's this saying to her, though? Like, I mean, like, you know, she's in charge. Like, this is under her directive. The CIA is under her umbrella.
5: Well, according to Tulsi's people, that no one did. AOC. What's her? The one. Who's the
0: Anna Paulina.
5: She's the one who leaked it that they did that. So I feel like the CIA was nervous that these files were going to get leaked and went and got it without anyone
4: knowing. Director of National Intelligence. It's just real life isn't supposed to work this way. This is crazy.
2: This is something out of a movie, but the CIA was experimenting with LSD on willing and unwilling participants.
0: None of that matters. None of that matters. Who are we going to hold accountable for that? There's not a bad guy, you know, for us to throw out to the wolves and drag through the public streets. There's not a bad guy here. You know, I know the political games and things that they're trying to get Obama right now on being behind the, you know, the Putin Russian 2016 election. Involvement. They're trying. I know they're doing that to him right now. You know, a lot of times you can see where they're going with something, but I don't know where they're going with this. Like, what's the end game?
2: Participants during the Cold War for intelligence operations and to exploit people, and it didn't go well a lot of the time. No. And they threw it all in a wastebasket, right? Like, it never really worked. Is that why they don't want anybody to know about?
0: So MK Ultra was, we try to use mind altering drugs from like 53 to 74 or 5, something like that, and do these experiment on Americans, human beings. A lot of times they were homeless, jailed, just different people.
5: Well, they're doing it to a couple. They did it to a village in France too. They poisoned their bread,
0: and they were trying to see what like LSD and mind altering drugs do to people. And it was a big flop. It never really amounted to much other than what we're talking. You know, this big whodunit gimmick. And here we are fighting about it. You know, 40 some years, nearly 50 years later. Yeah, it ended 50 some years ago.
4: I think they don't want people to know any more than what we know about, for example, dosing innocent citizens of San Francisco, California, or a small village in France and putting LSD in the yeast at the only bakery in the village just to see if everybody in the village would go nuts, which they did, of course, or coming up with a program in San Francisco to hire prostitutes to dose Johns and see if they would cough up their innermost.
0: Yeah. Okay. The pizza from BARP next year is going to be MK Ultra sponsored.
5: Yeah,
0: the LSD pizza. So here is a, you know, Epstein case revelations, U.S. Congress. Oh yeah, did you guys see this where Bobart is she still in office?
5: Yes. Yeah.
0: Where she's coming up with, you know, all of this Epstein stuff.
3: Trying to make a name for herself again.
0: I mean, like, she's saying it's far darker than anybody could have ever imagined. Emails about torture, constant references to consumption, a place literally called the cannibal restaurant, code words like jerky, human meat, being tossed around as if it was nothing. Yes, she directly asked whether we are dealing with cannibalism with literal human consumption. There is no longer some fringe theory. A sitting member of Congress is openly saying what no one else dares to say, and that these monsters not only abused and trafficked children, but they may have eaten them as well. Did Bobart really say all that stuff? And if she did, where the hell is she getting at? And is that part of the Epstein files that they're trying to, you know, for lack of a better term, kayfabe everybody?
5: She also said that the UFO, the aliens that came from the UFO were fallen angels from God.
0: Oh, she said that?
5: Yes. Mm. And, I mean, she's talking, and she said it's in the Bible. It's in the Book of Enoch, but, I mean, that's not in the Bible. It could have been, but
0: Book of Enoch talks about aliens?
5: Yeah. They claim that the fallen angels came down and were the ones impregnating humans.
0: Mm.
5: Yeah.
0: Even the Bible's messed up.
5: Well, they threw the Book of Enoch out.
0: Oh, they did?
5: Yeah.
0: Oh, I didn't even know about the Book of Enoch. Did you, Brian?
3: Not so much.
0: Let me, our religious correspondent. Hi, last call before I go into words. Hello.
3: There is a place in New York City called the Cannibal.
0: For real?
3: Yeah, and it's a butcher shop and small restaurant there.
0: Mm.
3: I don't think that there's actual human products in them. But for Epstein, who's very New York centric, and them talking about the Cannibal, I don't know when this one particular one opened, but it's theoretically possible that it's an actual restaurant.
0: Hello, go ahead. You're on the air.
7: Hey, Bubba, can you hear me?
0: Yes.
7: I have to have you on Bluetooth because I'm driving.
0: Okay.
7: If I sound bad, you can turn me off.
0: We'll try to get through it. Okay.
7: I've got nothing to add to the conversation at hand. I was want to ask Brian if he's still kind of hanging out with Seth or whatever.
0: I think he is.
3: Yeah, him and I still have our little side business, you know, that's separate and distinct from what I do here.
0: Yeah.
3: So anything I do with Seth, and I'm not going to promote it on here. I'm not, you know.
0: And I don't ask Brian about it. It's none of my business, and I don't put any pressure on Brian.
3: No, Bubba's nothing. Put zero pressure on me about it.
0: And asked you zero questions about it.
3: Yeah, no,
0: well.
3: Zero. And, so. You know, I on my own tried to salvage and save the relationship, and it just didn't work out, and... So that's what that was, you know, and it's fine. Everybody's moving on their own ways. Nobody's hurt.
0: Everybody's great. Everybody's, you know, everybody understands the deal.
3: Yep.
7: I got you. All right, man. Have a good day.
3: Yeah.
7: You
3: take too. Care.
5: Appreciate it. And your Cannibal restaurant looks like it opened in 2016 and closed in 2018.
3: I got 2010.
5: Okay.
3: When it opened.
0: Speaking of restaurants in New York. Have you seen Black Rabbit on Netflix?
3: Yes.
0: Oh, you have?
3: Yeah, Jason Bateman's great in that.
0: Damn it! I was actually hoping that I had a little something for you because you've offed like a lot of my shows that I end up being huge fans of came at your suggestions, and I thought maybe I had one. Damn it!
3: No, I listen to the Smartless podcast that that Jason Bateman, Will Arnett, and Sean Hayes do.
0: How's that?
3: It's pretty decent. I mean. They get about an hour with interesting celebrities, and like they had Sting this week. Sirius actually bought the rights to the initial rights.
0: Paid him $100 million.
3: Yeah, it's stupid money. It's definitely not worth it.
0: No,
3: but
0: paid to call her daddy $100 million too.
3: I mean, just again, they're just throwing money out, but
0: over stuff that like is not like
3: it's not even exclusive.
0: It's not exclusive, and it's not conventional male skewing talk radio. Like it's not even formatted in what conventional talk radio.
3: Well, I think that old formula has kind of been turned on its head.
0: Agree.
3: It's kind of out the window. But
0: I agree.
3: But even still, like with the Smartless thing, yes, Smartless produces some stuff directly for Sirius. But really, the only thing anybody cares about is the original Smartless podcast. And all Sirius does is get access to it a week before. Every other podcast platform.
0: Yeah, so they get a 7-day exclusive.
3: Yeah,
0: right.
3: For $100 million a year, or whatever.
0: I think
3: it is.
0: I'm on episode 4 right now. Bateman. Who's the other character?
3: Jude Law is his
0: Jude
3: brother.
0: Law, yeah, Jude Law just got caught with that hot interior decorator that's hooked up with that.
3: Well, with his friend that's and business partner. They're business partners.
0: Hot, yeah, she's. I think engaged to that hot African American. Is he he's an influencer or an artist or something
3: like
0: that?
3: Yeah, he's an artist.
0: I think that's where I'm at, episode 4, and they're at that new place that he's thinking about doing.
3: Yeah, the new restaurant he wants to open.
0: And that private eye's after him bad. You know, the private eye that's hired by the artist.
3: Yeah.
0: And does it even get better?
3: Oh yeah, it's a great watch.
0: Man, I love Bateman. Bateman's such an F up, is he not?
3: Yeah.
0: He's such an F up.
3: Yeah,
0: he really
3: plays it well. So during the Smartless podcast, he was talking about how he had to have that beard and the long hair forever, and it felt so good to cut it off.
0: Oh, but man, he looks so great.
3: Yeah, no, he plays it well.
0: If anybody has, if anybody's looking for a show to watch, and here's the deal, it's one season, like I think eight episodes.
3: Oh yeah, it's just a serial.
0: It's an 8-episode Willie, and that's it. My sister told me, and I think they're maybe starting season 2 or 3, Friends and Neighbors. Have you heard about that?
3: I think my wife watched that. Is that with Steve Carell?
0: I don't know.
3: Well, I don't know.
5: There you go.
0: Friends and Neighbors.
5: Check that out.
0: That's my next one. that I'm going to probably.
5: John Hamm is in it.
3: Yeah, it's John Hamm. I think it's, Your Friends and Neighbors?
0: Maybe.
5: Yeah, Your Friends and Neighbors.
3: Okay, I don't know that one.
0: She said it's really, really good. And then Netflix, I didn't know that there was going to be season two on, it's loosely knit around Jeannie Buss and the Lakers called, what's it called, Round Ball or Round?
3: Yeah, yeah, that one's a cute one with Kate Hudson.
0: Yeah.
3: Yeah, that's a cute.
0: And she's kind of like, I think that's loosely based around being Jeannie Buss from
3: it's the Buss family, yeah, and the kids and taking over the franchise after
0: I didn't know that they were going to come out with a season two, and they just did.
3: Yeah.
0: So I'm gonna get into that.
5: Then you
0: as
5: got
0: well.
5: Baker Mayfield being a quarterback to season three on Netflix.
0: What?
3: Yeah, the documentary they do, QB.
5: Yeah.
0: And it's about Baker?
5: Yeah, they follow him around.
0: Oh, great.
3: And I want to share some sad news. I don't know if you guys remember local football legend, South Carolina Gamecock lore, Steven Garcia.
5: Yeah.
3: Yeah, he got diagnosed with stage 4 colorectal cancer. Not good.
0: That means you're pretty much a goner, isn't it?
3: It's not a good diagnosis. He's only 38 years old.
0: I think that the only one that's worse than that is pancreatic.
3: Yeah.
0: You know, I think that's...
3: I mean, well, to stage 4 where it's at, I mean, no, they're definitely like the glioblastoma that
0: no,
3: Pedro has is a bad one, too.
0: If you're stage 4 in any of the cancer spectrum, I think it's not good, right?
3: It means it's metastasized through other parts of the body.
0: Is there any form of cancer that goes to... that if they catch it at stage 4, you can beat it?
3: I imagine, but I'm not sure.
0: Yeah. When we return, we're going to talk about, did you guys see where...
3: So the 5-year survival rate on prostate cancer for stage 4 is 37% and skin cancer is 35%. Those appear to be the highest survival, ones, more, survival more, rates more, for 5 years.
0: Morbidity
3: yeah.
0: rate or whatever it's called.
3: Yeah.
0: Did you see where they had to change Marco Rubio's name?
5: Yeah, they wouldn't let him in China.
0: Trump went to China yesterday, brought Elon Musk, and obviously the Secretary of State, Marco Rubio. They're over there trying to get a deal done with the leader of China. Was it Xi Jinping? Xi Jinping. And hasn't he been in office for like 30 years or something like that?
5: It's been a while.
0: I was reading an article where he's actually killed more people than Iran has.
5: Well, that's why Marco had to change his last name. He criticized them about that.
0: Well, we'll get into that next, along with Trump's travels to China.
8: He's calling shenanigans on the deal. The Bubba the Love Sponge Show returns after these words.
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7: 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Anything that we got and we've put up. And we're putting up and we're finding old stuff like the old Cox morning shows that we had previously not digitized. We're putting those up as quick as we can. You know, now, mind you, we're short-staffed and we're always going to be short-staffed. We got to stay short-staffed, Lummi, if we're going to stay lean and mean and be able to make it.
8: That's right.
7: So Bubba Army HQ, I think it's like, what, $6.99 a month? Something like that?
8: Yes, sir.
7: You can stream it. There's a couple different options. You can be like a $6.99 guy and you can stream it, and or you can be like a $9.99 guy and download it and have it on your device all the time. So 813-902-8222. First time. I can't even tell you the last time that we opened up the phone lines. You might have it on your little Bible there. I don't know.
8: No, because, man, you just did it right out of the blue.
7: I didn't even consult with anybody or nothing. Just like, hey, I'm just trying to be better. Just trying to put on a better show, give people better experiences, stop being a dick. Well, you know, okay. Yeah, that's true. Never stop being a dick. But maybe take a little of the dickness away. Maybe 50% less dickness, maybe?
9: Whatever the day dictates.
7: Hello, you're on the air. Go ahead.
10: Hey, Bob, what's going on, buddy?
7: Hey, buddy.
10: Hey, that's a little skit you're playing with Jesse Waters. You should have a podcast with that CIA guy that's on there with him. He's the whistleblower for the torture program.
7: Yeah.
10: John Kiriakou.
7: But here's what I don't understand. It's like, what's the end game here? Like, when, you know, the CIA invades Tulsi Gabbard's office or whatever went down. Like, what's the end game here? Nobody is around that was the leader of this program, that ordered this program that went from 1953 to the early 70s. There's nobody around to blame it on. There's nobody to take the heat. There's, you know, so like, what's the end game?
10: No, I mean, I agree with you. I really don't know. I was just saying, because that John Kiriakou guy goes on Danny Jones all the time, and if you had him on your podcast, it'd be pretty killer.
7: See, if he goes on Danny Jones, that means he's, you know, comes to Danny Jones' studio, which means he might be in the Tampa Bay area.
10: Correct.
7: Or maybe
10: well, I think he's based out of Pennsylvania, but he comes down here a lot for his show. So
7: all right, I think it'd be
10: a killer show if you got on there with him.
7: Fantastic. I'll get a hold of Danny. You know, him and Matt Cox helped me out with stuff, but we've kind of been on a guest hiatus right now as we're moving studios and we got to get the other ones ready. So it's been like probably a month since we had Tom Simon, right?
8: Yes.
7: Yeah, so probably we're 3 weeks away from having guests again, and so I'll make that contact with Danny to see if indeed maybe we can do it.
10: Yeah, that'd be cool, man, because, yeah, again, he was a whistleblower for the torture program back in the day. He went to jail for it and everything. He's ex-CIA. He's a great show every time he's on Danny's show, so I think it'd be great for you to get on with him, too.
7: I love Danny. Huge fan of Danny. Huge fan of Matt Cox. Really proud of both of those guys. What great dudes. But thank you for the heads up. Okay, bud?
10: All right.
7: Thanks. Hello.
11: Bella?
7: Yes?
11: This is Dan in Denver, also known as Pull Your Luck.
7: Hi, Pull Your Luck, Dan in Denver.
11: Hello. What's up, dude? Can you clarify something on this Geta Box thing? So you're telling me that paid streaming devices, Netflix, Peacock, all that kind of stuff is all free.
8: No, it just so, So
7: let Lummy answer this for you, my friend.
8: No, you still have to have your streaming service. It just has different options on different channels.
9: Yeah, just check it out. Yeah. You'll like it.
7: Yeah, check. Go to getabox.com. They can answer you more questions than I can. I can't answer their business template.
8: Just a lot of our fans love it.
7: Yeah. China has altered the transliteration. Aren't you so proud of me, Brian, that I was able to through that one, buddy? Hooked on phonics, buddy. I ain't lying. The transliteration of Secretary of State Marco Rubio's name, a bureaucratic workaround that allowed him to enter the country for a high-stakes meeting between President Trump and Chinese President Xi... Is it Jinping?
9: Jinping.
7: Xi Jinping. Yeah.
9: Jin.
7: Rubio was sanctioned as a U.S. senator by the Chinese government.
9: Oh, I can't wait for this pronunciation. Let's hear it, Bubba.
7: No, I'm not gonna.
9: No, you gotta try.
7: Well, hold on. I'm not even there yet.
9: I know, but it's the next sentence.
7: By the Chinese government for the 2020 for criticizing Beijing's treatment of the minority Uyghur?
9: Pretty decent. Uyghur.
7: The Uyghurs. Those dirty Uyghurs. Man. Those minority Uyghurs.
9: Yeah.
7: So anyway, I guess the Chinese government did not treat the Uyghurs very well.
9: So the Uyghurs are a group in like northeast China. They have an actual religion. I believe they're descendants from the Mongolians, but I believe they have a religion. In China, you're not allowed to have a religion.
7: Oh, you're not?
9: No. Everybody exists for the country. That is their religion. The country is their religion.
7: So the religion is, we believe in the God of China.
9: That the country is, everything we exist for, everything we do is for China.
7: Yeah. So there's no other spiritual being that you can believe in or worship or whatever without being in trouble.
9: Yeah, so they're a Turkic ethnic group, and I believe they have Muslim. They're Muslim. So
7: the Uyghurs.
9: The Uyghurs.
7: Right.
9: And so the Chinese have been torturing, enslaving, and murdering them.
8: Yes.
7: For a long time?
9: For a little while now, yeah.
7: I mean, when did the Uyghurs just pop up recently? Are they
9: No, it's been since 2020. We became aware of them more so in the late aughts and I mean the late teens and early 20s, but I believe that they've been treated badly in China for a while.
7: Who's the head of the Uyghurs?
9: I don't know who the head Uyghur is.
7: Who's the head Uyghur?
9: I don't know who the head Uyghur in charge is.
7: That's exactly where I was going with it too. It
8: looks like since 2014, this is what they claim, the People's Republic of government. The Uyghurs. The Uyghurs.
7: You must tell us who we're talking
8: about. I'm sorry, the Uyghurs.
7: Hold on. At this point, the poor Uyghurs.
8: Yeah, the poor Uyghurs.
7: The poor Uyghurs have been slaughtered by China. And what are the Uyghurs reporting, Lummy?
8: That they've been pretty much since 2014.
7: Treated like a bunch of dirty Uyghurs?
8: Treated like a bunch of dirty Uyghurs.
7: Uyghurs.
8: I have a very
7: Watch the hard R, my friend. It's Uyghur. Uyghur. Uyghur.
8: Uyghurs.
7: Don't get fat tongued on me now, kid.
8: I know. I'm sorry.
9: What's up, my Uyghur?
7: What's up, my dirty Uyghur?
9: Uyghur.
7: Uyghur, please. I mean, listen, we're just pronunciating this group of people in China that have been brutally victimized and killed and enslaved by the crazy Chinese.
8: Yeah, the Chinese are doing genocide against them.
7: The restrictions included a ban on Rubio ever entering the country. The sanctions might have complicated plans for Rubio to accompany Trump aboard Air Force One, but a Chinese embassy spokesperson said that told the France press on Tuesday that it would not block the secretary's travel. The sanctions target Mr. Rubio's words and deeds when he served as a United States senator concerning China. The Chinese government and the official media began using a different character for Liu to represent the first syllable of Rubio's surname shortly after he took office last year. So it's instead of Rubio, maybe they're calling Lubio?
8: No, it's Marco Liu.
7: Oh, Marco Liu.
8: That's his name.
7: So that Marco Liu isn't on their no travel pages. They're no travel log. So Marco Liu is allowed in.
9: Yeah.
7: When really, it's really Marco Rubio, but they're doing a workaround.
12: Two diplomats told the outlet that they believe that the change served as some sort of logistic loophole that allowed China to bypass its sanctions, which were imposed under the old spelling of his name. Hey, Brian, let me ask you a question. Do you think that, like, when President Trump or, like, Elon or the, let's say, even the White House press corps, you know, because, you know, like, wherever the president travels, they bring, like, 15 or 20 people of ABC, NBC, CBS, Fox, you know, PBS, you know, there's a certain amount of people that are picked to be the White House press corps, right?
9: Right.
12: So do you think they have to bring, like, their passports and stuff?
9: Yeah, you got to clear customs when you're traveling with them.
12: With the president?
9: Probably.
12: Like, you know, you would...
9: I think you got to have your documentation for sure.
12: Right.
9: I mean, they may all be pre-done, where the government's, you know, okay, this is who's coming with us, this is going to be there, but they've got to have that stuff, I'm sure.
12: So they probably have, like, a...
9: And who knows when Trump's going to get angry and just kick you off the plane.
12: Now, do you think that Trump has to have his passport?
9: No.
8: Mike Thurman, $20, Q-top...
9: No, I don't think Trump would have to carry one, but I think the press corps most likely does. But maybe,
12: how about people like Marco? Like, you know, Marco and...
9: Probably not.
12: Vance and Elon. I think Elon accompanied him with this trip.
8: Yep.
12: So, you know, they probably, though, Brian, have like a special little, you know, like little office that they don't have to go through normal customs and immigration. Like the
9: They're
12: people
9: probably pre-screened, you know?
12: Right. Two diplomats told, okay, blah, blah, blah. The Guardian reported that China's foreign ministry spokesperson, not even going to try to mention her name, had noticed it but would not look into it. The U.S. State Department did not immediately return the Hill's request. Rubio has been very critical of China, describing the country's communist government as the most potent and dangerous. Now, is China, do they work with Russia?
9: Oh, yeah. They work with whoever's convenient for China. They only care about China.
12: Are they the most popular? I mean, are they the most powerful? Are they more powerful than we are?
9: No, because of our military, I would say not. But in terms of world economics, they're right there with us.
12: But we have a stronger military, so we think.
9: Right. Yeah. I mean, obviously they have more numbers, but we have a stronger military overall.
13: Well, President Xi, I want to thank you very much.
14: President Donald Trump said relations between the United States and China are set to become better than ever before as he met President.
12: I just want to let you know it's going to be better than ever before, and we're going to free the Uyghurs. I'm here right now, not only to have him help me with Iran, those stinky bastards, but to be cooler to the Uyghurs.
9: Oh, no, they're not. He's not there helping the Uyghurs. And in fact, Xi said, don't even talk about Taiwan. Yeah. Taiwan's a problem for us, too.
12: He said, listen, come in here and ask me about Iran all you want, but we're not talking about Taiwan, and we ain't talking about the Uyghurs.
9: Nope.
12: If you're coming with that nonsense, turn that big-ass plane around, kid, and tell Rubio he's lucky he was allowed to get in at all. Tell Marco Liu... that you're lucky we don't yoke his ass up for the words that he said about us.
14: Xi Jinping in Beijing for high-level talks on Thursday.
12: Hold on, she said the name right.
14: During Xi Jinping in Beijing, or as he met President Xi Jinping in Beijing.
12: Xi Jinping.
9: Xi Jinping.
12: Xi Jinping.
14: Jing for high-level talks on Thursday. During brief remarks at the start of the meeting, Trump.
12: Who are all these people?
9: They got nameplates.
8: They got Sino at the end of the.
12: You got the guy that was in James Bond, the guy that had the hat, you know?
8: Yeah.
12: That guy.
9: You got Smashing Pumpkins next to him.
12: Yeah, Smashing Pumpkins next to him. You got Wade Boggs beside him right there.
9: I'm going to say Wade Marty St. Louis, kind of.
12: Yeah, or don't you think it's got a Wade Boggs look?
8: Boggs, yeah.
12: Then you got like almost like a kind of Tom Brady looking kind of dude. And then this dude
9: Jimmy
12: here, man.
9: Jimmy Clevis,
12: and then this here, dude, I don't even know.
9: Yeah.
8: He's taking a poop.
14: Said he looked forward to what he described as an important discussion.
12: I mean, they're all Americans, right? I mean, none of them.
8: Yeah, they're on
12: are.
8: The American side.
14: Thing that the relationship between the two countries.
12: Now, that big ass table. I need to move that thing. Oh, my God.
9: It's in sections.
12: Yeah, I know, but still.
14: Would improve significantly.
13: So I really look very much forward to our discussion. It's a big discussion. There are those that say this is maybe the biggest summit ever.
9: It's always the biggest.
12: It's the biggest.
9: God, the guy
12: Not
9: can't help himself.
12: Not to be confused with my meeting that I had at the White House last week.
9: I wouldn't say it, but a lot of people are saying biggest summit of ever. All time.
12: This
9: ever.
12: This is, and I'm going to tell you right now, I really need your help. I can't deal with these stinky bastards.
9: They're,
12: but they somehow
9: they're calling this the Everest of meetings.
13: I can never remember anything like it. As I can say in the United States, it's people aren't talking about anything else. But it's an honor to be with you. It's an honor to be your friend. And the relationship between China and the USA is going to be better than ever before. Thank you very much. Thank you.
12: Man, that's the only time he's ever cool is when he's got, you know, like he's usually a dick. You know dirt better than me. That's a stupid question. Stupid reporter. She's from fake news, ABC. Like, he actually is very, like, almost formatically diplomatic here, is he not? Like, he's, you know, he's not riffing. It looks like he's actually, I think he's actually being somewhat presidential here. Because he's got big Jing Hao Ying over there.
9: No, he doesn't hold all the cards, you know.
2: She said the common interests between China and the U.S. outweigh their differences, adding that each country...
12: Now, is he a badass? The president of China?
9: When you have the ability to do whatever you want, you generally are. When you're essentially a fascist dictator ruler of a communist regime, you get to really...
12: With arguably one of the world's greatest economies, right?
9: I mean, so this... I don't know if you know how it works in China, but if there's like a big Chinese corporation, like let's say Huawei or you know, these different Chinese companies... Every single board of those companies has a member of the Chinese Communist Party government as a board member. So the government...
12: So they can't really... The government knows what you're
9: doing
12: at all.
9: Everything.
12: So every business, they know their inner workings because they have a position of their board.
9: Everything.
12: Oh, man.
9: Yeah.
2: Success represents an...
12: And then they go back and report back over to Xing Ying Ying Ying.
9: Yep.
2: Opportunity for the other...
12: I always believe that that between China and the U.S. outweigh our indifferences. And each country's success represents an opportunity for each other. All right, he's cool. A stable China-U.S. relationship benefits the entire world. Agreed. Now, would we ever become allies? Like, could we work together that closely?
9: No. I mean, we are economically linked, so, you know, we have that.
12: Where does Russia play into all this?
9: I mean, Russia's always there as that other...
12: Russia's closer to them than we are, right?
8: You can't trust the Chinese, though.
9: You know.
8: They'll steal everything.
12: When we cooperate, both sides benefit.
9: They have more spies in America than any other country. Probably all the other countries combined.
12: Yeah.
9: China has more spies here.
12: We should be partners rather than adversaries. Achieving mutual success and common prosperity. Thereby forging a correct path for major powers to coexist in a new era. And you guys are some pussies because you can't even take stinky ass Iran out in 70 days. You think you have any chance against us? I got 1 billion soldiers.
8: Yeah, but they're screwed without Iran.
9: They need their oil.
8: They have no oil.
9: Yeah, they don't have oil.
12: They have tighter formations than we do. My Lord, look at that.
9: Yeah, they'll beat us in a march off.
12: They will kick everybody's ass in a march off. I mean, that looks like one straight continual line of just straight ass humanity. That's pretty impressive, Brian, don't you think?
9: I mean, they're all sorted by height.
2: Earlier, she welcomed Trump with a handshake at the Great Hall of the People, marking the start of a summit focused on key global issues, including trade, Taiwan, and tension.
12: Oh, I told you to keep Taiwan out your lips.
9: Well, like, it's Xi essentially saying, don't mess with Taiwan.
12: Yeah.
9: You guys need to stay out of that if you want any relationship with
12: us. That's our business, okay? We don't tell you how to deal with Detroit.
9: Or Cuba.
12: Don't tell us how to deal with Taiwan, buddy.
2: Involving Iran.
12: We don't tell you how to deal with Canada.
9: Yeah.
12: Which would be the same thing, kind of.
2: Trump arrived in Beijing on Wednesday, accompanied by several top business leaders, including NVIDIA CEO Jensen Huang and Tesla CEO Elon Musk, reflecting expectations of potential commercial agreements during the visit.
12: Well, when they got to talk about what we really need to talk about? And that's having China step in and help us with Iran. They're the only ones that can talk to these guys.
2: The two-day summit aims to strengthen trade ties.
12: And can you imagine how badass this Air Force One is inside, Brian?
9: Yeah.
12: Oh, my God.
2: Particularly in agricultural...
12: Hold on. Is Trump a little hesitant to make that first step?
9: Oh, yeah. He's always been kind of step wary.
12: Watch this.
2: Aims to strengthen trade ties, particularly in agriculture.
12: I mean, it kind of looks like, you know, right?
9: Yeah, I mean, I don't blame him. He's an old dude. You got to be careful going downstairs. Those are steep.
2: Cultural good.
12: Man, you know what? If I was a president, I'd have one. I'd say, listen, I need an escalator. Come on.
9: Just come down a slide.
12: Yeah. I'm going to hit the slide, or I'm going to have them get me like one of those Sunbelt cherry pickers, Lummy.
8: Yeah.
12: And just cherry pick me up there.
8: I wonder if China's going to be a little upset, though, that we got a pending deal with Taiwan for $25 billion in military equipment.
12: Shh, don't tell them.
2: While maintaining a fragile truce in the ongoing trade tensions.
12: Oh, you better stop your military stuff with Taiwan. No sending airplanes over there.
2: Between the world's two largest economies. The visit was originally scheduled for March, but was postponed due to the Iran war.
12: Who's this, Shorty? Is that Elon's little squeeze?
8: No, that's
9: isn't that Don Jr.'s wife?
8: Yeah,
9: or whoever it is,
8: it's one of the wives. Yeah,
12: one of the Trump bitches.
9: Yeah, yeah. Laura Trump.
8: Yeah.
12: Now let me. I got this. Iran restores its military strength during the fragile ceasefire. It's dated yesterday, but it says day 36. Now is that day 36 of the ceasefire? Because I know that we're like
9: in it's 36 of the truce. I think.
12: Okay, because. Because we're like into the 70s with regards to Operation Epic Fury, right?
8: Yeah.
12: So this is about...
8: The truce.
12: And again, this is us telling us to pack sand, isn't it?
8: Pretty much.
12: Yeah. Which I don't understand. I mean, like, we got to blow them up. We got to smoke them. We have to smoke them. Go over there, kiss ass to China. Tell China we need to smoke them. Now, let me ask you a question, Brian. Does Xi Jinping, does he got the ability to pick up the phone call and talk to whoever's in charge over there and say, knock it off, stop, give him uranium, give him the Hormuz gimmick, and stop this nonsense, because I don't know how much longer I'm going to be able to protect you.
9: Well, it's a trade-off thing, right? So Iran says, well, what are you going to do for us if we give that up? Like, what China, what are you going to do?
12: We'll protect
9: U.S.,
12: you.
9: What are you going to do?
12: We'll protect you. China says
9: we're doing this because we want to be able to protect ourselves. So we don't want your protection. We want our own. So what are you going to give us? Give us money. Give us this. Give us that. You know, it's all a negotiation.
12: What if China says, I tell you what we're going to give you. We're going to, if you don't toe the corporate line here, buddy, we're going to go ahead and tell USA to bomb the hell out of you, and you can't use us as a flanker.
9: Well, China can just pull their support. Yeah. They heavily support Iran, and as does Russia.
12: So if they say that, we're pulling our entire support there, buddy.
9: Then they're in trouble. Yeah, Iran would have a difficult time getting the supplies and goods and weapons and everything else that they need in order to continue to fight the fight.
12: We're going to wrap this bitch up next.
8: All right.
12: I think a couple good things. One, we had some great phone calls today.
8: Sure did.
9: Didn't get a lot of thumbs.
12: Yeah, but we're not into that anymore.
9: All right, we're out of the thumb game?
12: Yeah.
9: I was worried about it. I was looking at the numbers.
12: Because I locked down the chat. You know, I locked down the chat,
9: okay.
12: So that's kind of affected the thumbs. But our watching numbers have actually gone up.
9: Well, that's good.
12: Yeah, and income is up as well.
9: Well, that's always a plus.
12: I'll take a few less, you know, 15, 20, 30 assholes that are being problematic on chat in lieu of more watching and more money. I mean, that's business 101 right there. Who cares about getting thumbs? I mean, if you like to give me a last-minute thumbing, that's great for the algorithm, I think.
8: Yeah.
12: I know it's good for the algorithm when I look at the money.
8: That's right.
12: That's all I care
9: about. Mr. Krabs over there.
15: Don't chalk up their behavior to being crazy rednecks.
16: Yeah, think about that.
15: They're just totally insane. The Bubba the Love Sponge Show.
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0: 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Just leave your morals at the door.
2: Yeah!
0: You're listening to the Bubba the Love Sponge Show.
2: So, we actually opened the show with it, and we completely just got sidetracked from the phone calls and the great back and forth monologuing and rhetoric. We completely forgot, and I teased it earlier on this morning as soon as we opened up, and that is Brian was at League Bowling last night, and one dude bowled a 300 a few lanes down.
3: Yeah.
2: And then in, like, Brian's lane or general proximity.
3: No, against the team against us.
2: Oh, your opposition.
3: Our competition.
2: You had a guy, had a guy go clear to the last frame.
3: To the last ball.
2: Yeah.
3: He had 11 consecutive strikes. The first ball of the 10th was a little bit rough. He was clearly tight, and he came across Brooklyn, as Lummy says, is the common miss when you're facing that, you know, that perfect game.
2: And you missed your board or two, and you came across the Brooklyn side, but you can still get a strike on the Brooklyn side.
3: And he got it. He picked it up, and he was lucky, and he knew it. Then the next ball, beautiful, right in the pocket, nailed it.
2: Ball 11.
3: Then ball 12, he turns.
2: So in order to do a perfect game, you got to hit 12 straight frames because you get three in the 10th.
3: Yep.
2: So
3: he turns around on that third ball in the 12th, in the 10th, the would-be 12th strike, and he looks at everybody looking at him, and he realizes that pretty much the entire alley is shut down and is watching him on this throw.
2: Because, listen, if you've ever been in a bowling alley when somebody's getting ready to, or on pace to do potentially a perfect game, a 300, by

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3: So but we were so consistent.
5: Oh,
3: so we ended up beating them the first, beating them the third, and we took the bonus point for overall score. We beat them by 23 pins. I struck out to end the third game. The third game of the night, I shot a 191 in the third.
4: That's
3: which is good
4: because
3: I was weak in the first two. But I'm coming back from a broken bone in my hand. I haven't bowled in like a month.
4: How's Ariana's bowling?
3: She's getting ready for you, man. I told her
4: we gotta go.
3: We gotta set that up. We're running out of time.
4: I know, but here's the thing: she continues to practice and get better. I haven't been to the bowling alley since the last time you saw me.
3: Yeah, well, you know, maybe you can go out and bowl once your pee pee is better.
4: Once my TT gets better,
6: there you go.

0: 28.
1: It's the babyface takeover.
0: It's the babyface takeover, and he will handpick who he wants to be in here, my friend. He gets one. He get one. Well, you know, maybe you do all three of them. Maybe, I mean, maybe you...
2: You're crazy.
0: Yeah, you do. You know what? You'll figure it out. We'll see you later, guys. Appreciate you.
3: Thanks for letting me finish.
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1: Revolution.
0: Ooh.
1: Your ears are in for some severe blunt force trauma. The Bubba the Love Sponge Show.
0: Standing by, and I'm late. Damn it, Alex, I'm so sorry.
2: Looks like your boy cleaned up for us.
0: He did clean up. Alex, how are you?
3: I'm good. Do I look clean? I feel like I just rolled out of bed.
2: You look a little younger.
0: You look rested.
2: Yeah, rested.
0: Like maybe you actually had a week at home.
2: That's a brand new shirt you wear. So quit showing off.
3: Well, you know, to be honest, and I'm hearing an echo, so is it Mach? I don't know if that's supposed to do that.
2: It's your equipment. Junk.
0: Hold on.
3: Okay, it is kind of junk.
0: Now, you still hearing it?
3: Yo. It's still there.
0: All right, how about now? Is it gone now?
3: Microphone test. It's gone. Okay.
0: I got it.
3: No, I'm not that rested. Well, I was in town this week, but this Friday I'm going to a wedding.
0: Nice hat. Jet Fitness.
3: Thank you.
0: Jenny Durst.
3: Yeah, that's Jenny Durst.
0: Yes.
3: Shout out Bubba Army. Well, I'm going to a wedding at Mar-a-Lago on Friday, and then on Monday and Tuesday, I'm hosting James O'Keefe's show. It's called The Price Is My Life. And I'll tell you off camera, because I signed an NDA, I'm breaking a huge story next Monday. It's going to be a national story.
0: Monday on the O'Keefe show?
3: Mm-hmm.
0: You're breaking up. Like,
3: this is all I'm going
2: to
3: say.
2: Yeah, he's so proud of the look in his face that he can't wait to say it.
3: I didn't do any work. Listen to this gimmick. So this is they got some gimmick at O'Keefe Media Group. They have actual journalists that are going, and they recorded a guy on a mic saying something that is going to be very salacious. And it is, Bubba, this is right up your alley, and I'll tell you off camera, it is, all I'm going to say is it is sports related. So that's why this is going to be a big deal. And I don't have to do any of the work. The investigators did all the work, and I just get to, you know, they do a 10-minute, I'm going to do, you know, voice over a 10-minute report, and then on Tuesday, once we release it, we do a live stream, and people can call in, and I'm going to confront the people that we surreptitiously recorded, and it's going to be a big story.
0: So they did the legwork for you, did the invest, and then they're going to do like a wraparound voiceover package. You'll play that on Monday or Tuesday, and then you can do the follow-up live, the reactionary gimmick live.
3: Tuesday. We're going to break the story Monday.
0: I think I put it more in industry terms than you did.
2: I'd leave it alone.
3: I don't know the right terms. I don't give a dang about the terms, but I'll just tell you this much. I'm going to call you after the show. It's going to be a big story, and you know how we love sports.
0: Yeah.
3: And it's going to be great. But actually, on sports, what's the deal? Shiloh Sanders, $11 million in credit card debt? How is that even possible?
0: I don't know anything about that.
2: You buy everybody on the block a car.
0: I don't know.
3: Did you see that? You didn't see Shiloh's and got $11 million credit card deal?
0: I think what happened was when he was in high school in Dallas, with his father. You know, remember they had that little bit of controversy with Prime Prep or Prime U.
3: Yeah.
0: They had that. Well, then he went to another school, and Dion was like the offensive coordinator or something like that. And what happened was, from what I've been told, from fairly reliable sources, I think people know how you can put A to B, but is that Shiloh got in a physical altercation with a security guard, like a school security personnel, was telling Shiloh like he couldn't park in a particular area, and this was supposed to be an area that he could park in. The guy supposedly pushed him first. They got into an altercation. He went civil on Shiloh. I think Shiloh didn't show up for court.
2: He did not.
0: Because he didn't think it was.
3: Oh, he got a default judgment.
0: So hold on.
3: That's a big deal.
0: For $15 million. And so then he filed bankruptcy. And I think was granted that, I think. And, I mean, you can research it further, but I'm kind of giving you the right rabbit hole to go down. And so that, I don't know if that $11 million is inclusive to what
4: 11.8 million in civil judgment.
0: Hold on, 11.8 million in civil judgment. Yeah. So that's that judgment that the guy got, and Dion was beside himself because Shiloh kind of kept this from Dion and just really didn't know the court process. You know that when you give us are given a summons or a
3: yeah, he's 21. He just tried to ignore it. Yeah,
0: so he didn't realize. He he was over 18. So it's like he was literally this happened like 20 days after he turned 18. So like it was his senior year at this high school. He was an older kid. You know, he was going to be 18 in 3 months when he graduated.
2: And he just pushed a guy?
0: No, a guy. Yeah. Well, it ended up being a, he said, had he got his dad involved, lawyered up, this would have been a non-factor. It would have been a, he said.
3: Yeah, they'd probably thrown it out. Probably would have thrown it out in court.
0: Or a he said. You know, like there was no witnesses. It was not any footage, anything like that. But when you don't show up, now it's a he said. Like, you know, like you're gonna get a default.
2: Yeah, well, the other guy wins.
0: And so
2: no wonder he didn't get picked in a draft.
0: That's where the 11.8 comes from. It's not I don't think so. When he filed bankruptcy, you just can't say, well, I'm gonna file against just this one individual. You have to throw all your debt in there. You know, like if you have if you're carrying any debt at all. So I'm assuming people have kind of misunderstood this thing and they've lumped it all into being credit card debt. When I think 10 of it is the judgment that that the school personnel guy got.
3: Yeah, well, so, that makes sense because I was wondering why did he have such a big judgment? I didn't think that makes a lot more sense. He wasn't just swiping his American Express.
0: No. Like, I mean, like, you know, probably 1,800 of that is legitimate credit card deal, and 10 million or, you know, maybe 1.8 million of that is other debt, but I think the judgment might have been 10 million. So if it's 11.8, you know, it, you know, hard telling how it breaks down, but that's the story as to why, and most people don't know that story. I don't think I said anything that people couldn't publicly.
4: No, what you were saying.
3: No, I think it's better. I think you made the story. You made him sound a lot better because I had the impression he was just like willy nilly buying cars and stuff.
0: No, he is really a good kid, and he's very talented. He can play the piano. You know, he's I've always had good interactions with him, and Dion's a good dad. Dion didn't know about this. This is a really big sticking point with Dion and his son, like, you know, because Dion tries to do the right thing, you know, was able to go to convince a Dallas court that, you know, it's tough to take three children away from a woman. And Dion once said, man, you know how bad the mama was when they're given, and he used the N-word, when they give an N three kids custody, when you give an N full custody of three kids and a mama has weekend visitations only, you know the bitch is crazy. And he didn't say that.
2: Well, it's kind of unique because, you know, they pretty much don't even have dads.
0: Yeah, I mean, Dion's super dad. Like, you know, when some African-American men are not present, Dion makes up for all those deadbeat dads because he's super dad. He's at everyone, you know, his daughter just graduated from...
2: But he's not a pay-attention dad.
0: Well, he's a pay-attention dad. I mean,
3: what's his daughter's name? Shalomi or Shalani?
0: Yeah, she just graduated.
2: Shalomi.
0: She just graduated.
3: It is,
0: from,
3: I swear. Yeah,
2: it's like Shalani.
0: It's Shalomi.
3: I'm serious.
0: Yes.
3: It's Shalomi.
0: She just graduated.
3: Shalomi. Shalomi. I'm not even kidding.
0: She just graduated from Alabama A&M last weekend, and he was at the graduation. Nice. And so was Shador, and so was Shiloh. So, you know, those three. And then, you know, Bucky or Dion, his eldest child is Deandra, and she's, I think, married and has a kid that gave Dion his first grandbaby. Then his son, this is with his first wife, Carolyn. So he had Deandra and Dion Jr. Dion Jr.'s nickname is Bucky. He went on
3: to SMU.
0: He went to SMU. Yeah, was actually his sophomore year, second team All-American on punt returns. And then I forget, I think it might have been June Jones. Was June Jones the coach at one time?
4: Yeah.
3: Yeah.
0: June Jones didn't like Bucky, and Bucky was slated to start like his sophomore or junior year at corner, and June Jones Bucky just quit. Bucky's like, I don't have the physical attributes. listen, Shador of all the full family members got the physical attributes good enough to, you know, potentially be in the league. You know, Shiloh, it was, you know, he was a free agent, undrafted free agent out of for the Bucks last year till the last cut. And, you know, Bucky was never big enough to make it. So, you know, that judgment has to do with that security card gimmick.
3: Oh, and we're going to talk about Tucker Carlson clips going viral. And I didn't even think that clip was that bad. That they
0: all my stuff?
3: Yeah, you need to post all that stuff.
0: I'm trying to tell Lummy, man, we need to chest up on that. And, yeah. And I mean, we're the original OGs that have it. You know, like we own it, like we legitimately own it.
2: Our whole show needs to go to AI.
3: No. But you know what's funny about this whole thing is that in those clips on your show, he was very critical of Muslim and Islamic faith. And now they're all accusing him of being, you know, part of Qatar. And basically, they're accusing him of being a Muslim. So I think it would actually help Tucker if those clips went out where he's being, you know, a little derogatory.
0: Yeah, absolutely.
3: Yeah, all the Israel firsters will be like, oh, I kind of like this Tucker. You know, I think that'll put him over with that audience. Seriously.
0: Well, and the horse is already on the ball out of the barn with that stuff. It's already done.
4: Yeah.
0: It did its damage when he was at Fox. That's when this stuff came out and was most damning to him. He's independent now and uncancelable. He's got such a large network and doing so well that none of this stuff's going to matter. So it's just people trying to get a retread. But at the end of the day, it's my intellectually like they're stealing it from me. That's at the end of the day. I own it. I mean, I don't know if it's under the fair use or anything like that. But, you know, I could probably I should be raising hell with these people, shouldn't I?
3: Well, I think so, and yeah, I think Tucker is a little worried. Well, did you see Sebastian Gorka, who Trump just appointed in charge of our counterterrorism group, where, you know, he took over for Joe Kent, said that he considered Nick Fuentes and Tucker Carlson domestic terrorists?
0: Really?
3: Now, said yesterday.
0: Where are we going with this Iranian situation? Like today I said, you know, we have two options. We can tuck our tail between our legs, and this was we miscalculated this. We can't let this go much longer because it's destroying our country. It really is. It's dividing. Even Trump's base is divided on this. Or we go in and realize that war ain't pretty, and in order to really, really win this, these people are never going to give up. They think that dying is a reward to go to, you know, wherever the hell they go to with 72 virgins. So they're never going to tell us what they want. They're never going to agree to anything that we're trying to get done, so we have to go in and do war type stuff to a bigger degree than we've been doing, or tuck our tail and leave.
3: Well, a lot of this is hubris because Trump thought, oh, this is going to be like Venezuela. We're going to be in and out and, you know, take all their energy, take their uranium. But the problem is the 10 presidents before Donald Trump, none of them wanted to touch Iran for a reason.
0: Yep.
3: Because these Persians are tough. They're smart. They're not just banging goats like people want to try to say. Like they're just dumb people. That's not, I mean, maybe some of them do that, but that's not the majority of them. And this is the frustrating part, though. They're saying it's going to actually take from the start of the war, whatever, 2 or 3 months ago, that it takes 6 months for us to see the effects from all the oil and energy issues. So it's about to get worse. We're paying nearly $5 a gallon of gas in Dallas, where we had $2 gas 6 months ago, 7 months ago. Yep. So I'm really worried, and everybody's struggling financially right now. Everybody is struggling. I'm doing okay, but even me, I bought a flight. I'm going to Florida. They reimbursed me for it, but it was $700 on Southwest to fly to Palm Beach International. Yes, because I'm going to West Palm Beach and not Fort Lauderdale. So, but because Spirit going out of business, Bubba, is the worst thing ever. This war screwed me over. I know that sounds stupid, but I've flown Spirit across the world. I've flown it 100 times to LAX, to Las Vegas. And because of this stupid war, because of the rising price of gas and energy, now Spirit Airlines went out of business. And the reason we need Spirit is because these other companies can't price gouge when they have to compete with those low fares.
0: Right.
3: So it totally screws up everything.
0: So
3: Spirit in the market.
0: Is even Southwest, like, are they even, who are usually a budget carrier? I heard they're jacking things up.
3: They're way jacked up. So, Southwest is the same as American now. It is the same as American Airlines when it comes to price.
0: And so, like you said, we underestimated how the toughness of these Persians, and they're not going to give up, and they're never going to ever allow Trump to get his hands on that uranium. They're never going to be cool about the Strait of Hormuz. They're never going to take their long-range ballistic program away. And so we got to quit. Or we got to put our foot on the gas and kill them.
3: I agree. And you look at China. China doesn't start any wars. What they do is they get spies like Eileen Wang in Arcadia, California, to be the mayor of cities. Like, that's what we need to do. We need to do this sneakily, bombing schools.
0: Did you hear what Lasker said this morning? You know, Lasker's pretty unhinged.
3: And
0: usually it's just really racial or just not really politically correct, like most of the stuff out of his mouth. But today, I don't know if it's brilliantly stupid or stupidly brilliant, he goes, let me tell you what I'd do. Is I'd take me like 10 real smart Iranian that we've Americanized, and the scientists and stuff like that, and I'd send them over to Iran and help them build these bombs, and then I'd have them blow them up on the whole country. So
2: pull the clip right there. So, we're all partying about it being done. Pull the clip.
0: And he goes, let me have them fly out of the country on Tuesday and put like timers on these things, and they blow up on Wednesday morning
2: in their own property.
0: And they don't have any more uranium left because they built all these bombs, but they used them on each other. Like, that's either stupidly brilliant or brilliantly stupid or both. I don't know.
2: That's what Get Smart would have did.
0: What's that?
2: That's what Get Smart would have did.
0: Yeah. So I mean,
3: Well, I want to say this, too. Was Gene close with Hogan? Because I was watching your wedding video, and I didn't realize when Hogan gave you that nice speech calling you his best friend and everything, he shouted out Gene Lasker twice in that speech. So Gene and Hogan were tight?
0: I introduced Gene to Terry, and
2: I've made him mad, too.
0: I mean,
3: well, he liked you.
0: He liked Lasker.
2: He used to come to my shop on Wednesdays to take a nap because nobody would bug him.
0: Yeah, he will. I mean, that's not a lie. That's
2: he pull up there in the Hummer, parking spot, walk in there, drop off some Kentucky Fried Chicken, sit down, eat one of them, close his eyes and sleep for an hour or two, and nobody say nothing.
0: It wasn't every Wednesday, but at least it was at least once a month that he would literally go to Lasker's Powder Coating, which his first shop was way not as nice as your new shop. It was a little bit in the hood.
2: Yeah.
0: And Lasker had this one little futon, and Hogan would go and take a nap because nobody knew where he was.
2: Yeah.
0: Like, nobody.
2: And the AC was cold in there, and you know.
0: Yeah. So
3: the world's greatest wrestler is taking a nap at a powder coating facility.
2: That's right, bro.
0: So listen to this. So Hogan goes, he had this, was it a 68 Charger or something
2: It's a 68, cream puff.
0: It was a Mopar Charger. It was worth all kinds of money, but you needed to keep it original. Like, you know, everything has to be all original. Hogan goes, hey, brother, I need to. Can I take my Miz Opar over to Lasker's place and
2: clean up a few parts?
0: Kind of clean up the engine compartment and stuff. And, you know, Lasker, his powder coating shop was hooked on to Lasker Automotive. So he had an automotive shop, too. So he did basically. Hogan just kind of wanted his motor detailed a little bit.
2: Yeah.
0: Okay, that's it.
3: Yeah.
0: You know, because that's it. And so Lasker takes his motor all apart.
2: Oh, no. I took everything off.
0: And he powder coats. Now, it looks beautiful, but it looks, so you open, so the valve covers were yellow. The air breather was red.
2: The master cylinder was yellow.
0: The alternator was red.
2: The pulleys were different colors.
0: So it looked like, as soon as you opened it up, it looked like a clown show. Like, I mean, it was like, you know, not stock at all. And Hogan, so I said, Hogan, man, wait. I didn't know that Hogan wanted this thing stock. So if you looked at it, you know, it looked pretty cool.
2: It was pretty cool.
0: But it was the furthest thing from being original, right?
3: Yeah, so, it looked like a show car.
2: It was a Hulkamania.
0: It looked like a tribute car to him is what it looked like. You know what I'm saying? Meanwhile, it was just a red. It was all red, and he didn't do anything to it. He wanted it restored perfectly, you know, OEM.
2: He wanted it all flat black underneath the hood.
0: We go into the shop, and he's like, okay, bro. I'm like, and I'm putting it way over. I'm like, I've already seen this, Terry. This thing's so badass. Oh, my God, you're going to love it. So he's probably thinking that Lasker, you know, and the original valve covers were chrome. So he's probably, and I said, man, he redid the valve covers and everything. So Hogan's like thinking, that, okay, maybe he re-chromed
2: the valve and covers. Put the factory stickers on is what he was wanting.
0: Right. So we open it up. I'm like, oh,
2: boom.
0: Terry. He goes, what in the fizz up did you do to my kids? And Lasker goes, let me tell you something, man. I just spent like 6 hours on those valve covers. I had to degrease them and sandblast them. And that's two coats there. Hogan, that's two coats of powder coating right there.
2: I had somebody yellow going right into red, man. Yeah, it took a long time to do that.
0: I got a couple of these that are blended in and everything. And he goes, I'm gonna kill you. You guys ruined my car. Oh my God. Like, he was so mad. He got in his car, and that's one of our, like, he didn't talk to me for like a month. Like, he was so mad at me. Like, yeah. I think I had to offer him Heather to get back in.
2: He left the car. He left his car there.
3: It's all Gene's fault. That's why I had to give him Heather. It's all over that powder coating.
0: Listen, Hogan, I'll let you blast my wife as long as you're not mad at me
2: that
0: anymore.
2: That comes out in the second movie.
0: So, yeah. I mean, wow. But yeah, him and Gene were pretty cool. And, yeah, have you watched the documentary? It was just a straight fluff job.
3: Yeah, I know. It was great. I've watched it three times.
0: The Hogan documentary on Netflix.
3: No, but I watched a YouTube video where a guy said
0: it's all the lies in it.
3: I heard it's horrible. I watched a YouTube video. It's 30 minutes in. It's a 30-minute video. It talks about all the lies in it.
0: If you wanted to watch it to really be blown away as to how much they just absolutely bent over and laid down for him, because it was just, they really didn't get into any of it, you know.
2: Nothing.
3: They didn't talk about his drug use.
0: They would dabble in it, but then they really wouldn't dive deep. And like, for instance, he went on Arsenio Hall and lied about his steroid use, and then they go to Hogan, and Hogan's like, I'm just telling you right now, I made a mistake and I lied, but I got Arsenio his job. I'm the one that stepped up and called Fox to give him his job. Well, they should have doubled back then with Arsenio and said, hey, Hogan claims that he got you your job. And they didn't do any of that. Like, they didn't do, you know, any of that. So they didn't really.
3: Well, the Dallas Cowboys Netflix documentary is one of the best documentaries I've ever seen. Have you watched that yet?
0: Yeah,
3: Bubba?
0: Because
3: the Cowboys one is incredible.
0: It's dead on, though. It's truthful. Like, it's you know, they paint Jerry in a very realistic light. Like, they don't really hold any punches with regards to criticism of Jerry and his missteps and how he did Jimmy Johnson wrong and, you know, how he got Dion as a free agent and the problems with Michael Irvin and the White House and all that stuff. I mean, they got into everything. There was no sacred ground or sacred cows. They factually told the story of the Dallas Cowboys. It was factual.
3: Yeah. And it was really good. You're right. They didn't paint like Jerry Jones as this epic thing. They actually talked about a lot of his personality defects. But this is the problem. Watching that documentary, when the Cowboys signed Deion Sanders, Stephen Jones grabbed his dad, this is in the documentary, and pushed him against the wall, and they almost got in a physical fight. And that's the problem, is that Jerry Jones used to sign deals, would sign crazy contracts, and now it's all Stephen Jones, and that's why the Cowboys suck, because we don't have anybody that's willing to take chances. We don't sign anybody. The Cowboys haven't signed a decent free agent in the last five seasons. So we need to go back to when Jerry Jones was like a wildcatter and taking chances and signing Deion Sanders.
0: Jerry needs to relinquish the general manager. Like, he needs to be the owner and sit in the box and be an owner and make, you know, tough decisions about like naming rights for the stadium and stuff like that, and go to the NFL owners and be that elite rich white guy that most owners are, you know, and let a general manager that comes from a scouting background and knows football better than Jerry. Jerry wants to think that he knows football, but he doesn't. In today's world.
3: No, the Cowboys are probably the most mismanaged franchise in the NFL.
0: But instead, he'll be on the sidelines talking to the head coach. Like, that's what, like no owner, I don't know that any other owner does that in the league.
3: Well, the Colts have that female owner. They're trying to kick her off the sideline now because she started interacting with the players and coaches. Did you see that?
0: I think she's the daughter of Irsay.
3: Like her. I think that takes a lot of cojones. If you own the team, I would be in the huddle. I'd be calling plays.
0: I would be like Mark Cuban was. Remember, Mark would go out and warm up with them for the Dallas Mavs and everything, and then he would.
3: I'd have a full uniform and a headset. I would be like the fourth string quarterback of the team. I would be all the way in, 100%.
0: You'd have a full uniform on with your clipboard and a headset and override the coach. Be like, no, coach, we're not doing that 36 skinny. I think the 42 pitch is going to work better. So I'm going to override you on that. 42 pitch on two.
3: Exactly right. If I own the team, I'm calling the shots. That's the whole point of owning the team.
0: I'm trying to think about us and all of our, how much we like sports collectively, and what league would be, like, would it be football, baseball, basketball, hockey to be an owner? What would be the most favorite? And I'm thinking either NBA or football. would be the probably the most.
3: I think football would be the hardest, right? Because you got 60 players, and it's, you know. No,
0: what,
3: it's but
0: what would be the what would be the most fun to be able to be the owner and boss hog yourself and like on the sidelines and things like that? Like on NBA, you know, you really can't sit on the bench. You know, you can't really be there and in a uniform, nonetheless.
2: Baseball, you can run. Well,
3: Ted Turner managed a game. I didn't realize that. Rest in peace, Ted Turner. I didn't realize that he actually managed one of the games for the Braves. He fired the manager and went. Did you know that?
0: No, but that's so badass. I would love that.
3: He managed one game.
0: Did he go 1-0? Did he lose? Did they
3: I think it was 0-1. Yeah, I think it was 0-1.
0: Was it the Braves, Lummy?
4: Yes.
0: Yeah. That would be so cool, man, because the skippers, they always wear a uniform, right?
4: Yeah.
0: They always wear like a uniform, and you'd have your little uniform on down there. Yeah. And
2: so don't they got pinch runners?
0: You'd be going in and for the reliever and giving them the, you know, give me the right hand guy. You
2: That's
0: know,
2: what
0: and,
2: I do.
0: Yeah.
3: You'd be making, I'd be doing the squeeze play. Oh, I would love it. That make, would be so awesome.
0: Instead of making one trip to the mound in a game, you make about 6 trips to the mound, you know, and really put on a show and everything. That'd be so fun. God, you know, but that good old boy network of professional team ownership is so, like, That's a billionaire's game now. Like, you know, I think that they, and the thing I was reading yesterday was that the NFL's freaked out because there's really not any interest in the Seattle Seahawks. You know, the Paul Allen Foundation, they put their team up as soon as they won the Super Bowl. They're like, hey, the Seahawks are for sale. And a lot of people on Wall Street and whatever, they thought the validation or whatever that was going to be like $10 million because the Broncos sold for like $7 million and
3: $10 billion.
0: $10 billion. And nobody has put an offer in. And they put them up. They put them up March 1st, and nobody. Usually, they got 5 or 6 people circling the wagons trying to buy it, like with the Commanders and the Broncos. They had multiple people that were interested, but nobody is. They feel it's too much money.
3: Well, yeah, you saw Starbucks is moving to Nashville. They added another wealth tax in Washington, especially in Seattle. So no big business wants to go there.
0: Oh, you know what? I didn't even think about it. It probably has everything to do with the liberal economics of the place.
3: Yeah, 100%. And that's why they say that they let the Seahawks, if you believe this, that's why they rigged it in the Seahawks' favor, because they wanted the Seahawks to get as much money as possible, because just like you compared it to the Kansas City Chiefs or the last team that sold, every time a new team sells, it raises the threshold of the value of the
0: entire league.
3: You never
0: see a team go lower than the last team that went sold. Like, it's always like another $500,000, or like if the last team sold was $6.1 billion, then the next team's going to be 6.6 or 6.5.
3: Yeah,
0: they never go backwards. So it looks like Seattle's in trouble, like with regards to, and it probably has everything to do with the political direction of the city and state, I'm thinking.
3: If Starbucks is leaving Seattle and going to Nashville, that is a huge indication of how bad things are in
0: Did you see Goldman Sachs are pulling out of Manhattan and going to Dallas and Salt Lake City?
3: Well, Dallas is blown up. The DFW area, and you know, we like our Indians, but Bubba, there's air. No, and I say this, I grew up here my whole life. Frisco used to be a small town, all white people, Prosper, where Dion lived, you know, it's like a white country town. Now it is all Indians because all the tech companies are here. They call it the Silicon Prairie, you know, they're the Silicon Valley in California. Everybody's in Dallas. All the suburbs, it's insane. Dallas, they always wanted us to be an international city. That was always kind of the shtick back in the when I was young. Now it literally is like Mumbai in some areas of Dallas. There's so many people moving here. It's insane. It's unbelievable how many people are living here.
0: Primetime Alex Stein on the phone. Quickly, Zoom. We got to get out of here. But will you come on like right after this big monumental?
3: Yes. I'll come on Tuesday or Wednesday. And it's big. I'll call you after the show. I just signed an NDA. I don't want to step on the journalist that worked really hard. But we got a guy on a hot mic saying something that it's going to be huge in the sports.
0: Let's talk today, okay, bud?
3: Okay.
2: No, right, tell us right away after the show.
0: He can't. Bye, Alex.
3: You guys will see it.
1: Yep, he insulted everyone during that last break. 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
3: So as we're moving, I put a few of my pieces of gym equipment up on my marketplace, on my personal Facebook marketplace. Stuff that, you know, like the Cybex bicep machine. I can do that on cable crossover. The Cybex tricep machine. I can do that on cable crossover. I had four pieces of leg equipment. I can get rid of a couple of those. I'm trying to kind of downsize a little bit. Yeah. Well, the dude that bought my hammer strength leg press is here now. And New York Greg's helping him load up. And did you see him?
4: Oh, yeah. When I first walked out there, I thought he was just kind of like a good old boy.
5: He's a big old guy.
4: And then when I got close to him, I was like,
5: he ain't no Macho Man.
3: He's bigger than Macho Man.
5: No.
3: Yeah, he is.
4: Did you think so, Lemmy?
3: I think so.
4: His shirt was
3: he's
4: bagging.
3: Just a bigger dude.
4: His
3: he's
4: legs, a bigger dude. Man.
5: Yeah, but he ain't sculptured like the Macho Man.
3: No, I don't know. I haven't seen the guy without a shirt on.
5: I love you, Sarah.
4: Let's go tell him to take his shirt off, Gene.
3: Yeah, you ask him to him and maybe we can get him maybe we can get him and Mach in a pose down
4: there
3: or something.
4: There
5: you
4: go.
5: Yeah, I hope we do that.
3: Oil him up.
5: I'm not doing that.
3: Tomorrow, Brian the Babyface Matroni. And love you, Sarah. Thank you for helping me, Sarah, with him. That's all I gotta say is thank you.
5: Well,
3: for
5: say your people. They'll do like that governor does, your people.
3: Thank you for helping me with my people, Sarah, but mostly him. Okay? You have just a calming effect on him, and thank you. He's much better today. Thank you so much. But you were still Gene Lasker. You just weren't. You were about 50% less the dick. And thank you for that, Gene.
5: I messed with everybody but you.
3: And thank you, Sarah. Love you, Sarah.
6: Thanks for letting me finish.
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0: Gene, that's Japan, not China. 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
0: Man, I gotta tell you something. This show is interrupting me, Lummy, and Brian's personal talk. I'm having to come on here and entertain you people. But otherwise, hello. And Lummy, I'm not going to get into a long dissertation, but I still haven't passed my effing kidney stone.
7: Jesus, oh, is this the longest you've gone?
0: And I'm not going to be very long-winded because we got a lot of things to talk about early on, including Brian witnessed something last night that a lot of people have probably never witnessed, and it's a whole big ecosystem in itself, and there's a whole big compare it to would be like when a pitcher is going into like the seventh inning or the eighth inning with a perfect game or a no-hitter, how his teammates Brian will kind of not talk to him because they don't want to be the guy that got him out of his groove. You know, baseball kind of has its own little etiquette. Well, Brian witnessed one 300 game last night at Leagues, and another guy who bowled a 297 choked in the final frame. We'll get to that here momentarily. But with regards to my kidney stone, this is the longest, Brian, that it's been in my shaft. So, like, never. And I'm not going to go. I'm not going to go very long on this because there's really not in more.
7: There's no updates.
0: No update. It's still stuck. That's the update. But every other one I've ever had, and this is going to be 2 or 3 minutes. Every one I've ever had, as soon as, first of all, it's just like clockwork. 14 of these other ones I've had, when the day before you're going to pass it, your penis starts absolutely burning to the point where you're uncomfortable. And literally like somebody's taken a Bic lighter to the end of your penis. And then it stops. And then the next urination, usually in the morning, the stone travels to like the very part of like your lower pelvic, where your shaft starts. And your penis, you can feel it kind of hop out of where it's going and into that hopper, so to speak. And then it's like, okay, the next urination, just like clockwork, you're gonna pass it. So God, Glummy, what I don't know how, what might have been Monday, might have been Friday, I don't know when it was,
8: when it moved into the shaft.
0: Yeah, when
8: I thought it was Monday when you told us, because Dr. Dan wanted to
7: I can feel it moving in my shaft tonight.
0: No, you need to change that. I can't feel it moving in my shaft. It's stuck in my shaft right now. And now, does he say, oh, Lord, or hold on? You know what? I actually heard that song today driving in. Brian, swear to on my life, because the way I drive in is I pass Lemon Street. When I get off the West Shore exit, instead of making a right, I just
7: says, "Oh Lord."
0: Is it Oh Lord?
7: Yeah.
0: Because I was actually, it's like I heard it today right when I'm pulling on Lemon Street to go by your office, and that comes on the radio, and I had to, because, you know, it takes forever to get to the drum. And so I made it clear to the front gate, and I have a little routine. Let me, where I open up, I grab the mail, and then I hit the gate. And I was right when I was grabbing the mail, it was getting ready for the solo. So I actually didn't even hit the gate until after the and you know what, Brian? That's not even a really a wipeout, or like, you know, some of these drum solos over the years are just amazing. I mean, you and I could replicate that. It's do. But everybody, I mean,
7: it's just iconic.
0: And
7: it's,
0: do you not find
7: with
0: yourself
7: with the song and everything, and the auto tune in the back?
0: And don't you find yourself air drumming? I mean, you almost can't help it.
7: No,
0: it's almost like the when a doctor hits your knee with that little thing, and you reflex up. You can't help it.
7: Yeah,
0: it's like when you hear "In the Air Tonight" by Phil Collins. Like, you just can't help but go, dude. You just can't help it. So anyway,
7: I like in the Hangover where Mike Tyson punches out Stu.
0: Yeah,
7: when it's at that part.
0: So
7: or whatever it is.
0: By all accounts, Tuesday morning or Monday night, I'd gotten the burning sensation on Sunday.
8: Oh God!
0: And then I was like, okay, I'm gonna pass it Monday. Like it's locked in. It's never not happened. And then Monday comes, and I can feel it in my shaft. I can feel it in my shaft.
7: Well, then come Monday, it'll be all right. Yeah. Come Monday, I'll be passing this stove.
0: So I was kind of like, you know, all right, I got a burning sensation on Sunday, but it's going to, listen, I'm good.
7: Was it a new sensation?
0: It's a new, who sends it? NXS.
7: NXS.
0: Michael Hutchins.
7: Yeah, autoerotic asphyxiation.
0: Nope.
7: I know. That's the rumor, right?
0: Yeah, and that's the, you know what, that's so bad because, like, that's like what, 95% of the world thinks that Michael Hutchins died, you know, jerking off and choking himself out.
8: It's like the, what's the name of the gerbils? And then you had the.
7: Yeah, Richard Gere.
0: Richard Gere with the gerbil. And then Rod Stewart with the semen in his belly. Like, both of which never happened.
8: Before social media, too.
7: Yeah, the fact that those. Gwen Stefani being a guy. That went around.
0: And then I don't know if you guys ever heard this one, but the kid Mikey from the Life cereal commercial, died of pop rocks. Remember those pop rocks?
8: Yeah.
0: I'd heard that was an urban legend that Mikey from Life cereal, like, put three bags of pop rocks and drank down like a Mountain Dew and it exploded his mouth
8: I just started typing into my Bing and it said Mikey the child actor from Life cereal commercials did not die. The story of his death from pop rocks and soda is an urban legend.
0: Yeah, so like all these urban legends and everything,
7: but the fact that they spread with no social media, that was all word to mouth, old school.
0: So think about it, like, you know, somebody somewhere had to one time just, you know, organically talk to their friends about, hey, I heard Rod Stewart had to, after a concert one day, go to the emergency room and get his stomach pumped out because he had men's semen in it. Mm-hmm. And then that end up going global.
7: Yeah.
0: Like, literally.
7: Like, it was a tie that bind. I mean, you talk to somebody that's your age, your same age group, who lived in, you know, Topeka, Kansas, and you lived in Florida, and you both heard the same stories.
0: Exactly. And I heard it in Indiana, too.
7: Yeah.
0: It's like, it's unbelievable. You grew up in Florida, and you knew about it.
7: Yeah.
0: I grew up in Indiana, and I heard about it. Now, how does Indiana and Florida be on the same gossip gimmick when we don't back then?
7: People on phones, man. Telephone game.
0: We just didn't have any way to spread any information other than to watch the news and to call somebody on the telephone.
7: Radio DJs.
0: You could do two things. There was like four ways to communicate back in the day: radio, TV, U.S. mail, or the telephone, or word of mouth. That's it, Brian. That's all we had. Yep. Nothing else.
8: Oh, it looks like the story originated from a disgruntled publicist, the former publicist of his.
0: Yeah, I'd heard that. That's what I had heard, where she had gotten fired, he or she had gotten fired and let go.
8: Yeah.
0: And he or she, like, started. And I heard it started in the UK. Like, it started in the UK.
8: Yeah, that's what it looks like it did. Yep, after getting fired. And he had to address, it's funny, he did an interview in 2012, and that he finally addressed it.
0: Brian, here would be the deal, man. If you did have Rod Stewart in, you know, like if you were Joe Rogan or somebody, you know, cool enough to be able to have Rod Stewart. Now, I think Rod Stewart's damn near dead by now. He has to be. He has to be in his 80s.
3: He is, but he's still rocking, man, yeah. I think.
0: Is he still doing, you know,
8: gigs?
0: He
8: can't be still rocking.
0: He can't be.
8: He's like 90.
0: Hey, Alexa, does Rod Stewart do concerts still?
3: He could be our president.
0: I think Rod Stewart might be due better.
4: As so, if there's...
0: I thought she was going to answer it. So anyway, I like clockwork.
8: It looks like he is torn. 2026 tour date.
3: There you go.
0: God, I saw him in 1997 at the MGM in Vegas. Champagne.
4: Day May 14th, 2026. I don't know of any upcoming does concerts.
0: Okay, thank you. I don't know. You must be on some type of.
7: If I listen long enough to you. I'll find a way.
0: What was your my favorite? Listen, we all have probably our iconic favorite Rod Stewart song, Dating Us. Yes, absolutely. I think mine would be If You Think I'm Sexy, would probably be my favorite Rod Stewart song.
7: If you want my body and you think I'm sexy, come on, sugar, let me know.
3: Yeah, Forever Young's pretty good.
0: That's a beautiful song.
3: He's got, man, Reason to Believe. I like that one.
0: I mean, how many? You probably got him.
3: I've got him here. Yeah,
0: I guarantee.
7: Some guys have all the luck.
0: I guarantee he's got at least 10 number ones.
7: Have I told you lately that I love you? Have I told you lately that I care? I can't.
3: Yeah. Downtown Train.
0: Oh yeah, that was kind of like, wasn't that part of a movie or something? I didn't really like that one.
3: Yeah,
0: but I did like, what was the one you just said? If you told,
3: have I told you lately that I love you?
0: That was beautiful.
3: Have I told you there's no one else above you?
7: So
3: you
7: fill my heart with
0: sadness.
7: Take away all my sadness.
3: Yeah. You fill my heart with gladness. Take away all my sadness. Ease my troubles. That's what you do.
0: So Champagne Joe took me to Vegas back in like '97, and he was like. You know, Brian, he was a big whale. He, you know, he averaged like, and you know, in Vegas, it's people don't realize actually how Vegas comps. Now, Brian certainly does. But what they do, and Brian, maybe it's changed since corporate America has gotten involved. But back in 97, it still had some mobby type feel to it where, you know, like you had a casino VIP host and you would call her up and she would, like, our girl was Judy at the Mandalay. When I used to go with Fabrizi, but they would equate what your average bet was and how many hours on the table. Is that how they still do
3: it? Yeah, they'll rate your play. It just depends. I mean, obviously, slot machines are very easy to track because it's dollars in, dollars out.
0: Right.
3: So that's easy. Table play is a little more complicated for them. But
0: you'll get the pip.
3: But the pip also come around. They'll rate your play. They'll watch. They'll see how you're tipping. And that'll impact how they rate you.
0: And they got like a little card, like a little 3x5 card that has your name on it, and the pit boss will come up.
3: It's not a card anymore. Yeah, they go right to the computer screen, and they're just typing it in.
8: And what you want to do when you sit down, especially on certain games, if you do decent, you almost want to give the dealer or whoever a nice big tip, because they are the ones that tell the pit boss.
0: They're the ones that input, either input or tell the boss what you're doing.
8: Exactly. So, like, hey, this guy just gave me, because he has to alert his tip to the pit boss.
0: So, Brian, listen to Champagne Joe's stats, okay? He was 1850 at 8.5 hours a day.
3: Average bet was $1,850 for 8 hours?
0: Yep.
3: What did this guy do? Is Champagne Joe?
0: Champagne Joe is a Tampa legend that I don't even know is still alive, but he was at the time the largest bookie. This is back when you had to have a bookie. There was no apps. There was no, you know, you couldn't. I mean, like back and now, and backing and gambling was highly illegal. Like, you know.
3: Yeah, no, it was like it was can, like the biggest.
0: Oh, yeah. You know, it'd be the same as touching a kid almost. Like, I mean, it was like they were always. So Champagne Joe, I mean, so Brian, you understand, like there'd be times that Champagne Joe had 100, 125 out on the streets. Like, you know, like he was huge. So we had to go to Vegas to pay off a marker.
3: How'd you get hooked up with Champagne Joe?
0: Dollhouse.
3: Okay.
0: And so I go, I'm going to the Dollhouse and I see this dude and he, and I, then remember when I was getting custom suits on me by my good friend, Jonathan from Bat Sacks, who still to this day does all of Dion's, suits. So, I'm in that era where I'm wearing $3,000 suits when I'm going out and Joe knows of me, but he's never met me. Now, Champagne Joe, he told, hey, how you doing? Hey, I'm Champagne Joe. How are you doing? I mean, like, he was really quiet.
3: Oh, but, I was going to say, did he have brain damage? Or
0: No. He was, I think he might have been on the spectrum. But he was an old Tampa guy. And so he said, who does your suits? I go, I got this guy from Atlanta. I'd like to get a hold of him.
8: Is this the guy? Is that him? I just sent you a video.
0: Okay, hold on. You sent me a video?
8: Yeah, it's this guy, Champagne Joe in Tampa.
0: So listen, Brian, I go to the Dollhouse one day.
8: It might not be, though.
0: And he is, he's got like... And I'm Brian, I'm not exaggerating. He's got like eight. Oh, I don't know. I think it might be. I think it
3: you
0: might.
3: You can pull it up. Show us
0: off. Yeah, I will.
3: I want to see what Champagne Joe looked like.
0: I will. Yeah, hold on here. Let me see. So Brian, so I go to the Dollhouse, Brian, and I used to be the big swinging D in there, right?
3: Yeah.
0: And I, you know, they had like two or three of the, and you know, as soon as you walk in, if you make a left by the DJ booth, they have those booths that are ultra VIP, and they only put the big swingers in there. The big swinging D's. Well, I always had the middle one, which was the biggest one. Well, Joe was in the middle one. Now, because I didn't spend a lot of money. I was just Bubba the Love Sponge. Yeah, I mean,
3: but you promoted.
0: Yeah, exactly. So, you know, all my drinks were covered, whole nine yards. But I wasn't spending any money. Like, I was spending a little bit of money. But Champagne Joe had six bottles of Dom. I'm not kidding you. Six bottles of Dom. And probably every girl in the club except five, one of which was on stage, another one was on deck, and the other one was probably in the locker room. And he is like holding court. And he, you know, like it was just unbelievable. So I asked the bouncer, who's that guy? He's like, oh, that's Champagne Joe. I go, okay, well, what's that mean? He goes, well, he comes in probably two or three nights a week and he buys no less than 10 bottles of champagne. And it'll go anywhere from Rosé, to Dom, to what's the one?
3: Ace of Spades?
0: No. What's the one, Lummy, that I used to have? Cristal.
8: Oh, yeah.
0: Now, Cristal, just back in the day at the liquor store, Cristal was $2.99 or $300 to buy at the liquor store if the liquor store carried it. But retailed, it was $1,000 a bottle.
3: Yeah.
0: So, let me see here. If this is Champagne Joe. Oh, let me. I don't have any.
8: Oh,
0: I don't have
8: the
0: any
8: stupid moment. Facebook.
0: All right, hold on. I'll just reset it. But see, the reason why I'm thinking this might not be Champagne Joe because Champagne Joe is.
9: I heard it from the coffee shop again today.
3: That sounds like my
0: impersonation.
3: Yeah,
0: but you know, Champagne Joe didn't like the spotlight at all. So I hold on here.
9: They say I heard it from the coffee shop again today. Man, you look just like Champagne Joe. Well, let me tell you something. Champagne Joe, that's a compliment. I grew up with Champagne.
0: See?
3: It's not him.
0: Yeah, exactly. Now, Champagne Joe and I were really...
3: Well, let's hear this guy riff on Champagne Joe.
0: Hold on.
9: Champagne's good people, baby.
0: Oh, yeah.
9: So if you're being compared to Champagne Joe, that's five star if you ask me.
0: And Brian... He had that reputation, like he would hang out all day down at, remember on like over by the stadium on, I think it's Columbus, the Cuban Domino's Club.
8: Oh, yeah.
0: That's where he hung out during the day and held court. That's where, if you were going to put a bet in, you had to go down to the Cuban Domino's Club to put a bet in.
8: In West Tampa.
0: And he didn't do anything over the cell phone. He didn't do anything. You had to go and see him. So he'd be at the Domino's Club by like 10 or 11. And you literally, you know, now you'd have to go into the Domino's Club and they had like a little bar and grill that you could have lunch or something. And you'd have to sit down, like order a Coke or some French fries or something. And then there you'd ask, hey, is Champagne Joe here? And they're like, no, he's not going to be in until whenever. And you either have to come back. They knew his schedule. You'd have to come back or just wait for him. And then you'd put, hey, listen, I want to put, you know, 500 on the Magic tonight. And he'd take your bet.
3: Did you ever lay down any action with him?
0: No, I never did. I never did. Lummy, we need to try to find Champagne Joe. Because I just want to reunite with him. And
8: how old was he, you think, in 97 when you were running?
0: Oh, Mommy. Maybe.
3: Well, apparently he's still alive. This guy's not talking about him in the past tense.
8: That's true.
0: Lummy, you know what I could... You know what I need to do is I need to call Warren from the Dollhouse.
3: Why don't we just go to the Cuban Domino Club and ask around?
8: That one's not there.
0: They knocked it down. They probably have condos there by now.
8: No, actually, the building's still there. They're not there.
0: Yeah. So anyway, you know who would know? Warren.
8: Yeah, he would.
0: From the Dollhouse. Because Champagne Joe, if he's still rolling around, he probably still rolls up into the Dollhouse. So I'm going to call Warren one day and say, hey, whatever happened to Champagne Joe? And you know what, Brian? You know what? That might be a good podcast because I'm sure Champagne could probably talk about the action. I'm sure with today's betting, you know, on your phone.
3: Oh, yeah.
0: I'm sure nobody has to go to the Domino's Club and put your bet in person.
8: There's still people.
3: I don't know why they're doing it, but there are people that still do it.
8: Because they get credit more action and it's a lot easier to bet.
0: Because
8: Hard Rock does monitor and restrict your betting.
0: Oh, yeah. Here's the deal. You don't have to pay taxes when you're doing it through Champagne Joe.
3: You
0: know what I'm saying, Brian?
8: Plus, I got a couple high roller guys that Hard Rock is, if they want to bet thousands of dollars on the game and they have an inside source, Hard Rock sees it and flags it, and they can only bet $20 on the game.
0: I mean, listen, if you're gambling with an app, somebody's watching your action.
8: Yeah.
0: And, you know, you're going to get a 1099. Brian Wright, you'll get a 1099 or a K1 or a
3: K something.
0: Yeah, you're going to, you know.
3: K5.
0: I do think, though, that some states do allow you, and Brian, you'd know more about this than me, but I think that some states allow you to take some of your losses as
3: No. I mean, we used to be able to. The problem, and it's actually funny you mentioned this, Dana White went to Trump about this the other day.
0: Last 10 presidents.
3: They're only allowing you, I think, to offset half of your loss.
0: So let's say
3: you won $5,000 at the casino, right?
0: Obama.
3: You hit a jack.

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1: And everything, and it got reported. Now they upped it to $2,000, but it was $1,200 back in like 1995.
2: Yeah.
1: And so it should be like $3,600 or $4,000 now would be comparable to that.
2: Kind of a
1: if they changed it to that, then it takes a little bit of the sting out of the jackpot hey, reporting and the tax offset, but they got to change the tax.
3: Out of these studios. I was a bad guy for a little bit.
2: I'm just telling you right now, kind of sad.
3: Listen, you're grabbing $250,000.
2: Yeah, kind of sad. Friday, May 15th.
3: It's pretty nice.
2: 2020. Yeah. So let me tell you something about Red Letter Day here at the BRN.
4: He goes, hi, would you like to go to
2: our last program. We go,
4: well, let me.
2: We're tearing this thing so apart today that
4: there's no chance we can even like say, okay, well, we didn't get the news studio done, so let's just go ahead and
3: go back.
4: Go back. No.
2: I think
4: Macho Man is literally cutting wires.
1: He's probably Cuban.
2: I think he's Cuban Polish.
4: And my furniture, I got people coming here disconnecting the furniture. I will
2: take care of everything.
4: So anyway, today is
2: airfare,
4: the last day
2: hotel. You don't
4: here in
2: the
4: studio.
2: The
4: I've sat behind this microphone since like, January
2: okay, Joe,
4: of 2012.
2: So Joe and I got super close, Brian. I mean, let me turn them on to my guy Gus, 23, from Africa, that I did in Cincinnati. He's getting his hats done for my guy in Cincinnati. These are all Dion
4: out of this studio. Some early morning trading and big ones at that. Of course, the glow bug first down. Now Joe
2: 25
4: is
2: Grouper
4: came
2: wearing these pinstripe
4: $3,000 suits at the dollhouse. Really
2: there's
4: up and up
2: some
4: his
2: big
4: game.
2: Ones here.
4: And so we get to be
2: Mushroom
4: super
2: Mitch
4: close.
2: 200.
4: Super
2: close.
4: Whoa.
2: So he asked me if I wanted to go to Dodge.
4: I go to Brad Hart, my boss at 98 Rock, and go, hey, listen, can I take... And they that
3: big buck?
4: Big buck. Big buck. Yeah. Big buck.
1: Man, I can't out of
4: Charleston. Anything I wanted.
2: Is he close to Charleston?
4: Anything I wanted. They didn't care.
3: Yeah, he's
4: close enough.
3: So I
4: go, hey, listen, I need Friday and Monday off. He's like, okay, bud. No big deal.
2: So we'll just come put a best
4: thank
2: up
4: you,
2: on.
4: Guys. Thank
2: me,
4: you so
2: much.
4: That was
2: back in the day when I didn't have to worry
4: we're
2: about
4: so
2: or,
4: excited,
2: any of my guys.
4: But yeah,
2: the 98
4: very,
2: Rock,
4: very
2: Carl
4: stressful.
2: Harris, and their production team would put together a best of. So we didn't even have to, like, Spice or Brand. Nobody even had to, like, they just had the day off paid.
4: Do I sound like maybe a little bit more energetic or something?
2: Joe calls me.
5: Well, more at ease.
2: We leave for Vegas at 2 o'clock. In the afternoon.
4: I got it up on my screen right
2: meet
4: here.
2: Me.
3: Did you get some?
4: What do you mean?
3: Give it to Merch
2: I
3: Kirk.
2: Think it was
4: no.
2: Called
4: no. I didn't get a chance. No, can I tell you something?
2: I think there was actually a couple banks in town
4: until
2: 8
4: o'clock.
2: Tampa Bank.
1: It was Bank of Tampa.
4: And she had her son, Vicente, had like, he's an architect at this architectural firm. And they have this once a year. They got this, I guess there's this big, like, I don't know if he's paying off a marker. I don't know, Brian.
1: Well, they wire all that.
4: That happens
1: with him. He's taking
4: every major architectural firm in Tampa. And it's like this. So he goes,
2: meet me at Bank of Tampa.
4: But if you are an architect in Tampa, your firm goes to this gal.
2: I'm meeting at Bank of Tampa,
4: and
2: Tampa right at 9.
4: And her son actually performed
2: so
4: at it.
2: Oh, nice.
4: Like
2: we'll go to the bank, then we'll go to lunch. And then we'll drive to the airport.
4: Merch
5: he performed at it
2: so,
5: in a costume.
2: You know, at this point, I'm single. I mean, like a 99.
4: I don't know what it is.
3: Just for the building, Gene.
2: So no, I think it is kind of like that. I can't really get too far down the road on it because I don't know a lot about it. But I know that she was going to be gone until like 11 o'clock or 10 o'clock.
4: More.
2: So,
4: she's in here this morning.
2: I have to see a person in Vegas.
4: Poor thing, she's dragging ass more than me, but I was at the track till 8.
2: So we get to the airport,
4: park at the very top. I'm working on this big project.
2: Blue 98
4: about
2: is
4: getting
2: where
4: all the material behind turns 1 and 2.
2: Where our cars were.
4: You know, when the race cars...
2: Here.
4: They throw
2: this,
4: all that out.
2: Put it in your bag.
4: You know, when it's wet.
2: Put it in your, like, now, this is before 9/11.
4: Up until feature time.
2: You know, this is 1997, Brian. They just kind of
4: anything.
1: It was like you just walked through to the gate. I mean, it was
4: halfway to high side.
1: You may have gone
4: through
1: like
4: one or two or three
1: metal detector.
2: Yeah.
4: But I mean, they were X-ray
2: and material out of the park.
4: So I had.
2: And it starts building up.
4: I don't know how much
2: and
4: money.
2: And 1 and 2 is
4: and
2: the
4: I go,
2: biggest
4: why do
2: buildup.
4: I got to carry this money. He goes,
2: now, we've owned it
4: the
2: for
4: strip,
2: 15
4: he had this
2: years.
4: Kabuki-ass
2: and I think Mike and Angie
4: feds,
2: Peters, we bought it from them, and they owned it
4: the
2: 6
4: feds,
2: or 7.
4: If you walk through the metal detector,
2: so I don't know.
5: They never got it.
4: I don't know that they went back there.
2: That
4: so
2: I don't
4: could be
2: you know,
4: 20
2: this money
4: years
2: through the metal detector that I put into my bag.
4: And I got out my good friends at RipPro.
2: We couldn't even do a carry-on. We had to put it in the belly of the plane.
5: I thought the tree were too close to the wall.
2: Well, because he said
4: what
2: that
4: I did is I had my guy
2: they
4: Drunk
2: never
4: Dave
2: that
4: and we whipper
2: so
4: Greg.
2: I'm like, well, why can't

0: And we just
1: you notice everybody in my life
0: he
1: has
0: this
1: name.
0: Big clunky ass theory.
2: Everyone has a
0: nickname. The metal detectors
1: could weed whipper Greg
0: figure out
1: and, you know, the
0: Dave,
1: strips I had and money, those gene, little well, actually right. measure.
3: Well, there was no strips back
1: you know,
3: in 97.
1: The actual
0: I think there
1: width.
0: Was.
3: Yeah, there was. There, the new hundreds
1: yeah.
3: come
1: I've been back
0: think,
1: there with a
0: I
1: skid steer over the years and tried to keep it kind of clear.
0: I think
1: so there would at least be like a 5 or 6 foot pathway there in between where the tree line starts and the guardrail starts. So that's where the conduit. You know, that runs the emergency, the wheel and emergency lights and things like that. So
0: some kabuki
1: I had
0: theory that they could detect
1: it was like
0: if you had a large amount of money on
1: four
0: you.
1: Inches.
3: It was a plastic strip.
1: So I went to RIMPRO. Okay.
3: Beginning in 1990,
1: I got
3: a hold of
1: Jared and Davis, and I
3: said,
1: listen,
3: thread
1: can you
3: was
1: get
3: added
1: me a
3: to all
1: mini
3: axe?
1: If you that's hold it up to like 7 foot wide. That way I could get in there and maneuver around.
2: Putting U.S. currency.
1: Man, you wouldn't
2: believe it. So the feds could track
1: you. Wouldn't believe, so
0: and I mean, he was right.
1: Wow.
0: I mean, he was right.
3: Some well,
0: great
3: I mean, he
0: stuff.
3: Was, look, he was running and, you know, where you got to carry hundreds of thousands of dollars
1: yes.
3: on you to avoid the
1: and,
3: tax man.
1: Yes.
3: So,
1: I think yes. that was on
0: so
1: a cat
0: 60.
3: He knew the game.
0: And it was the workaround.
1: So he's like, listen, we still considered in the mini category, but
0: it's a pain in the ass.
1: It was pretty damn beefy.
0: When you get to Vegas, to have to wait for your bag. But they do not extra you.
1: Thank you guys very much.
0: That if we had
1: go to RIMPRO.com
0: in 5 or 6
1: locations,
0: we're gonna be fine. But we couldn't walk
1: so
0: through with it, even though they didn't have nearly as an
1: but
0: extensive
1: I didn't get home till,
0: process.
1: You know,
3: well,
1: nine,
3: clearly the Bank of Tampa
1: 15,
3: was helping
1: 9,
3: him launder his money.
1: Hour,
3: so,
1: I think
3: well, they wanted that phew. Business back in the day
2: New
3: before
2: York
3: banks became centralized and all these reporting
2: it.
3: Requirements
2: said,
3: and everything. You know, they. I mean, the local bank
1: I mean, I don't even have a time to take her
3: because they wanted the business.
1: I don't even have a time to take her around the farm.
0: Were owned by local businessmen.
2: He's looking at me.
1: Owned
0: so
1: by,
0: anyway, you know, Bank
1: I passed,
0: of America
1: I passed my Truist, you know, some
0: right after
1: hedge
0: the show
1: fund
0: yesterday.
1: Or Fortune. You know, it
0: so
1: was,
0: the show
1: it was
0: ends,
1: not, you know, Bank of America, Brian,
0: and New York,
1: the
0: Greg,
1: big,
0: and Merch Creek, and Lummy, and Mach, they're,
1: top
0: you know,
1: 50.
0: Running around,
3: oh
0: you know,
3: God,
0: loading
3: yeah.
0: stuff
3: yeah.
0: up. But, you know, Bank of Tampa had, like,
1: in the
0: two
1: dump
0: branches,
1: trailer.
0: And that was owned by the you same family. Like, you know, literally.
1: Merch Creek isn't really throwing much. She's just kind of, you know, she can't live much.
2: Well, she just points to things.
0: And we wait for our luggage, and it comes around.
1: I think Big Red's stopping by at 1 o'clock today.
2: Oh, good.
0: Get out there. Of course, there's
1: guess
0: this
1: who
0: guy
1: else is
0: in a
1: swinging
0: limo.
1: By here today.
2: Who?
0: Badass limo, really, really long ass
2: oh,
0: Lincoln.
2: Sweet. Is it the gold
0: Tyler.
2: One? Nice.
0: Oh, no, it was black.
1: Him and his fiance Ace.
0: No, no, it was
1: swinging
0: it was a
1: by
0: black
1: today.
0: One.
1: We're going to be a long
0: said,
1: day. We're going to be here.
0: It said champagne. The guy's holding the sign. It says Champagne
1: and,
0: Joe.
1: He's remember, you know, I
0: so
1: have
0: we
1: all
0: go there
1: picking his trophies.
0: I'm not kidding you. I'm not kidding you.
1: You know, because
0: I think
1: oh my
0: we
1: God.
0: Had
1: Gina,
0: the same suite that they filmed. Right
1: is, are they all upstairs?
2: Yes.
1: And are they on the? Are they on the? Like on the
0: when they went to Vegas,
1: are they in the same area as a pool tent? That was Joe's. That was his place. Maybe one night.
3: Well, back then that was the mecca. Of it all.
1: I mean,
3: you're talking 98. It had not exploded the way it has.
1: Just it's unbelievable.
0: His casino.
1: He might have more trophies than you.
0: When we get in,
1: you know what?
0: To the MGM, we go to the special room.
1: Like we don't have to go to the front counter.
0: If you, you know,
1: we go to
0: the
1: special
0: I think
1: room.
0: I counted in the quarter midget. He
1: won 215 times
0: and everything. And you sit down at a couch.
1: Oh yeah,
0: and
1: well, he's
0: a little table in front of you.
1: Because
0: casino host.
1: He's racing. He's
0: VIP check
2: in. I
0: have
2: started investing in me.
0: And he started.
1: Like,
0: in, he started getting trophies at the age of 5.
1: So they give you a room card.
0: So you know, you didn't start getting trophies.
2: You kept him at every racetrack in the country every week.
1: Well, not no
0: in the country, but regionally yes.
1: So anyway, we did lunch. We catch something out.
0: Yeah, we
1: court.
0: Did. We went
1: catered
0: as far
1: breakfast
0: as LA.
1: And catered
0: Whoa.
1: Dinner
0: yeah.
1: as far as
0: with
1: LA and as north as Kalamazoo
0: we
1: and Milwaukee.
0: There.
2: That USAC
1: all four
2: deal,
1: nights.
2: You went to more
1: dinners
2: than
1: had,
2: anybody's ever
1: and
2: went
1: I'm talking
2: to
1: about
2: season.
1: Shrimp,
0: yeah, and
1: lobster,
2: for that
1: steak.
2: Age
1: I mean,
0: so anyway,
1: whatever we want.
0: My son's going to be here.
1: So
0: it's
1: awesome.
0: Great.
1: I go down and
0: I
1: pass my stone, so I go in right after the show.
0: And
1: Joe loved craps.
0: I think maybe,
1: now, craps,
0: I think maybe
1: if anybody knows anything about gambling, which I'm sure most of you guys do,
0: I think maybe
1: craps can be real good if
0: squeezing
1: you get on
0: it down
1: when
0: the shower.
1: I mean, you, but you got to know
0: two nights ago
1: to,
0: when I
1: you know,
0: really,
1: start taking
0: really
1: your money
0: kind of
1: down
0: aggressively.
1: And, you know, kind
3: yeah,
1: of
3: you got to know when to pull back.
1: You
3: got to
1: know
3: call your bets
1: my,
3: off.
1: You got to know all the.
0: And, I just kept,
1: and Joe even knew the odds. Better than like
0: just kind of stretch Armstrong,
1: yeah.
0: Like Joe would.
1: No,
0: no, that's a
1: so yesterday
0: that's a
1: go.
0: Like he would, like Joe
1: and
0: would. Like,
1: I've been
0: keying
1: in
0: some of these stick guys on new people. They can screw
1: since,
0: you on the odds
1: well, because
0: a
1: you
0: lot of people don't
1: it.
0: Know the game.
1: Oh, you know, you want to catch
0: it. They just don't. It's too complicated.
1: And so,
0: but he knew every payout on the hard ways.
1: And all of a sudden,
0: he knew every payout on the company. He knew everything.
1: Well, so our first night
0: there
1: Friday,
0: and I go, oh my god, I pass it. He wins $137,000
1: It was but literally like we won the lottery. Blackjack.
0: I mean, it was the still, same reaction.
4: Everyone's on a free flight, in the
3: free,
4: kitchen.
3: Free food, free
4: water. Oh, yeah. Oh, that's amazing.
0: We flew Delta first class. Delta first class. And then when he got to, when he checked himself into the VIP, Brian, he handed them their plane ticket. And he reimbursed
2: it. You got to get it out of the car.
0: They gave him, I think it might have been at that time, like 1,800 a ticket.
4: No, sharp.
0: Oh, yeah. And they gave him $1,600 right there. And not even a $1,600 credit.
1: So hold on.
0: Because everything was like, he didn't pay for nothing.
1: I did immediately is I took it and I put
0: the hand soap we had in there.
1: Soaked in high dollar slot machines.
0: I'm talking 100. I knew people wanted to be touching and stuff.
1: And he goes up 15.
0: I'll let Gene feel it during the break. But it's like, it's really, it's not that bad.
2: He was a huge Yankees fan.
3: This is during baseball season. This
0: was a huge crystallization.
1: Stuff. Always wore a Yankees cap.
0: Oh my God!
1: So he goes just sports.
0: So anyway, we no more kidney stone.
1: $15,000 on the Yankees.
0: I know a lot of people hate it.
2: Macho Man's mad at me. Yeah.
0: Wins that?
1: Well, what's Macho Man mad about?
0: Wins that?
2: In the wrong spot.
0: So, and so we. And by the way, our day was completely ruined because we had to stay there and watch the
2: entire game. I tried to put my nose right
0: because he had $15,000 on it. So we just couldn't go and
1: Macho Man tell you how to do it, buddy.
0: You know, meander around and
1: anyway, man, glow
0: up. We had to watch the game,
1: Mitch. What got into you,
0: buddy? And I think it came down to like finally the eighth inning, the light of the Yankees pushed through.
1: I got to be okay.
0: And then it goes.
1: I got to not be sentimental because if I don't make myself not be sentimental,
0: I'm going to be Mariano Rivera.
1: 99.
0: I said, I have to really make it.
1: I have to close my mind.
0: Closed it out, and Joe won fifth. So Joe's up 30.
1: I just have to stay focused on not being.
3: No, now he's up 117,000 from the two nights.
0: Yeah, exactly. So he says,
2: cool.
0: I do not feel good.
1: But I mean,
0: about the tables
1: is,
0: right now, I do not feel good.
1: This is our Lambeau Field.
0: This is our
1: Lambeau Field.
0: This is our $500, and I'm like going to the slot machine pins, playing dollar slots.
1: This is our
0: losing 50.
2: This is our
0: losing 100.
1: Winning 60
0: one time, and said, "Oh my God,
1: like 250." I've blown half of my money in one day.
0: But I'm so anyway.
1: I'm Johnny Frugal. I can't do what he does.
0: I'm just
1: so he doesn't play the rest of the day.
0: He just doesn't feel it.
1: This represents.
0: We go down this. I think Sunday
1: this
0: now.
1: Studio
0: it's Sunday.
1: We go down Sunday.
0: Was that when I was at my best?
1: He loses and 80,000 in blackjack.
0: I mean, this studio.
3: You're right.
0: The other one, the other studio, Lemon Street. That was just
1: blackjack.
0: All
1: upside.
0: Like,
1: really, really.
0: I'm not playing blackjack.
1: Rock stars.
0: I do not go on blackjack.
1: This
0: I don't
1: one,
0: know why
1: man,
0: I need to
1: you know,
0: go play blackjack. I know better.
1: I know better.
0: We went through.
1: So then he goes back in
0: the rating scandal
1: and puts another 15,000 on the Yankees.
2: But we did everything from the box. 7-10
0: game
2: bill.
0: You know, 7-10 Eastern
2: shower
0: time.
2: To the bandstand.
0: Loses it.
2: I mean,
0: loses
2: to the
0: 15.
2: Bar.
0: Now, come Brian, on. I think he's like,
3: he's like 22 go.
0: Yeah, 22.
1: So anyway,
0: up.
1: Let me. I have to really, really take this time.
0: He goes to the roulette table. We're going back upstairs
1: thank you
0: to have dinner.
1: And recognize. And I don't know that I tell
0: table.
1: You. Gary and Macho Man, enough
0: on black.
1: As to how much I appreciate
0: wins.
1: Y'all
3: all right,
1: because
3: so now
1: you guys do
3: up.
1: So right. much.
0: Then he takes
1: and,
0: that, but
1: know,
0: he does, so he double takes the winnings.
1: Such a joy
0: and throws
1: to be
0: it
1: around.
4: Turbo price $20.
0: Thank you, Chuck.
1: Wins that.
0: Anyway, right. Don't forget.
1: Oh no, I'm feeling lucky.
0: My true Mitch and Big Buck.
1: We may have dinner late tonight.
0: Group.
1: So he goes over the craps table.
0: I don't tell you guys enough how much I appreciate you.
1: You know,
0: and quickly,
1: we don't
0: quick,
1: have to walk
0: just,
1: around eggshells anymore. Everybody
3: betting,
1: here
3: it's
1: really
3: quickly.
1: Genuinely
0: quickly
1: does not have
0: dinner,
1: any agenda. Really likes
0: this
1: the
0: on
1: show.
0: Sunday.
1: Wants
0: go to
1: the
0: dinner,
1: show to do well,
0: and then we have a late flight
1: and,
0: out
1: and
0: like
1: do,
0: like
1: you
0: it's
1: know,
0: the
1: disrespectful,
0: red eye.
1: You know,
0: like it's 8 or 9 o'clock at night,
1: hand
0: and Brian gets
1: in
0: Tampa
1: act like
0: four,
1: they're miserable.
0: It seems like everybody genuinely wants to be here.
1: But I have
0: to,
1: go to
0: really,
1: check
0: really
1: out.
0: Say thank you
1: and
0: to Gary
1: like, listen,
0: Cantrell.
1: You know,
0: he
1: your
0: has
1: room,
0: got us so dialed in
1: to about
0: yeah. this week, know, man. We had one of our best weeks.
1: So
0: his
1: views
0: he goes down
1: and reels
0: and
1: shorts
0: plays,
1: and videos and just the way that he cuts stuff
0: I'm not familiar
1: up
0: with.
1: And then distributes
3: it
1: across.
0: Yes. You don't understand, man.
1: He plays that.
0: Like we are,
1: but he's no
0: we
1: good
0: are,
1: at
0: we are really, really showing great
1: all he does is lose
0: YouTube.
1: He just loses five.
0: On Facebook. On
1: and
0: Instagram,
1: so he's like, okay, he's done.
0: On TikTok.
1: And he goes and checks out
0: X.
1: And
0: on,
1: the room was 100%
0: comp. Everywhere.
1: I think our
0: like,
1: food
0: I think
1: bill
0: the Linda Hogan video.
1: $5,000 or $6,000
0: He put up yesterday.
1: That, they wrote that
4: hours
1: off.
4: Ago.
1: Wrote the room
0: 14
1: off.
0: Hours ago,
1: and
0: the Linda Hogan
1: was,
0: video
1: or
0: reel on Facebook.
1: And I think,
0: and I think
1: was,
0: we're at 400,000
3: Yeah, right around there.
1: He made about $100,000
0: Yeah, so I mean, just between the two,
1: we got a million
0: now he dropped off the 50 or 60
4: Instagram and TikTok.
0: We were in the sportsbook. So Gary, you know,
1: thank
0: Thank you so much. Kind of mysterious looking Gary, dude. I can't wait to see you. When he gets in Wednesday, sits down beside him.
5: Small talk.
0: Joe hands him a manila envelope.
5: Yep.
0: And that guy leaves.
1: I cannot tell you thank you.
0: He paid off whatever marker. I don't know if it was his or somebody else's marker.
2: He made this
3: big bet that somebody won on, and he needed to go out to pay him.
0: I think that's how it was.
5: Yeah, he had a little scare in the hospital because I used to go. He's doing better. 80% of the time to the Hard Rock.
0: I mean,
5: meet,
0: for,
5: meet the
0: like,
5: people, and they'd give me.
0: Did I know about it?
5: Yeah, it was right when he kind of started.
3: So you were a runner?
2: Yeah, it's when I noticed the name here. And
5: yeah.
2: Oh, you were?
5: Yeah, I was
2: thanking
5: guy
2: him
5: buddy.
2: For being fatter
5: he was
2: than
5: my,
2: me.
5: Well, he was my partner.
0: I thought you were saying bad guy.
1: You redheaded.
0: So that means you're the guy that's running actual cash because your size and you're. Nobody's really going to. I mean, somebody could stick you up.
3: Yeah, but they're not going to strong arm.
0: Somebody could stick you up with a guy.
2: Room.
0: Why, but that's all you really got to worry about.
5: Well, and the good thing is, knowing
1: I just
5: want to
1: thank
5: guys,
1: you because you look fatter
5: very
1: than me.
5: High class.
1: So,
5: you know,
1: I might be the second.
5: Because
1: Bubba's fat. So
0: I was Bubba got easy one time, Brian, when he won.
2: At that moment, I'm fatter than you.
0: I mean, when are you going to hit? Are you in the 40s now?
2: Yeah, when I'm 43 or 44.
0: In
3: Louisiana.
0: In Louisiana.
5: No, Mississippi.
0: Mississippi. Stay in a weight bracket. 181. I saw him 180 on Crafts 100.
3: Now, wait a minute. So, Champagne Joe and you are out there. There's no cricket capers going on. There's no girls at all.
0: Well,
3: it's just gambling.
0: I'm kind of not
3: so
0: really
3: about
0: talking about
3: just
0: that.
3: A little
0: well,
3: over
0: why?
3: Like
0: 1.
3: That's
0: point,
3: the best part of the
0: well,
3: story.
0: You know, 9 pounds
3: right?
0: a week.
2: Yeah.
0: You know what? I will come back with that. And I'll be honest, Johnny. I'm going to be honest about it.
2: 1 pound? I mean, geez.
0: Nearly as glamorous for me as it was for Joe.
5: Orgies and orgies.
0: You're also over 60. You know, and your
1: I was
0: metabolism.
1: Joe's Dingle Bear.
0: Your metabolism
3: well,
0: was not
3: syndicated.
0: You know what? Like, I'm talking to your metabolite. I was just a Tampa guy. I'm
1: talking to your metabolism
0: radio
1: guy.
0: You know
1: what's syndicated,
0: you know, regionally. For the syndication I had at that point might have been Cincinnati.
3: What are you pushing weight
2: so wise? So you mentioned something to me, and I said, I'm going to listen to you and do it.
0: Put you up. You know what? Now,
1: you
0: so
1: should
0: that's
1: do that
0: a deterrent,
1: more often.
0: Too.
2: But Sarah's
0: you know,
2: been telling me for all the
0: you know,
2: times that she got
0: if you're not
2: you
0: Bubba Love
2: Sponge
0: famous
2: you know
0: in Tampa,
2: I told you.
0: You're not going to get just the average woman from Vegas to
2: especially
0: to really when you're anything special
1: her and I,
0: she's getting paid a grand by
1: you
0: Champagne
1: should really
0: Joe.
1: Listen. When her
2: I don't listen to her.
0: I will tell you, I'll get back to it.
1: Listen to me. I'm not.
0: But Champagne Joe,
1: you should listen to me, especially.
0: And Brian, I know that he may have won
1: her and I know that we spent 10 on
0: what we're saying. So when me and Sarah are saying something similar, that's when you
1: you
0: really
1: that,
0: need to lock it in
1: because
0: that's two people
1: really
0: that genuinely
1: kind of,
0: love you.
2: I did.
0: And
2: I
0: genuinely know you for a long time. How many years
1: awesome.
0: Have I known you?
1: So
0: 30
1: we'll
0: years.
1: Get into that
0: 30.
1: Next.
0: Also, let me,
1: and she knows you better than me because she got a notification.
0: You guys have been married one time.
1: Linda Hogan
0: had. So. Responded.
1: Yeah. So anyway,
5: she took up your,
2: so
5: you
2: your
5: go,
2: offer.
5: So
2: what? Four
0: no, no,
2: studios.
0: No. What was my offer?
5: You know,
0: yeah, so we would bid.
5: We
2: how do you know, Bubba?
0: I would hit it.
2: Studios.
5: Yeah, exactly. Yeah.
0: I'd like
1: know
0: to
1: about
0: hit
1: four.
0: It.
5: Four.
1: Yeah.
0: Three. I don't know if Merch Crick would really go for that,
2: one, two,
0: but I'd be
2: three.
0: Like,
2: yeah,
0: hey, Merch Crick, yeah,
3: I think she'd be
0: 4,000
3: times
0: I'm not
2: going to
0: have a relationship with her.
3: She ain't worried about that.
0: I don't even like her.
5: It's going on four.
0: But yeah, you know, yeah, the next one would be four.
3: Fair.
0: I mean, yeah.
5: I'm going
0: to.
3: I'm going to get that ass with interest.
0: The 98 Rock days and all that, that's candy.
6: Don't be mad
0: and
6: at him, dude. Be
0: and
6: happy for him.
0: XM's
6: he would be happy
0: lemon.
6: For you.
0: Yep.
7: And you get all
2: you
7: figured out.
6: Oh, no, I'm happy for him. I'm so happy for him that I would like to be him
0: in that building.
6: With my happiness.
7: Bubba the Love Sponge returns after this.
0: That's why everybody hates me.
5: Well, gee,
0: I wish I would have been some. I mean, I thought I was being really nice and. Like I thought, but everybody had me on such a pedestal.
2: But even
0: like,
2: the bosses in their own big, they had their own offices, you know, nice. Hell, their offices.
0: No, no other radio personality was allowed to have an office, and I threw a fit. I said, I need an office. All I would use that office for, Lummy, would literally management knew it would to be get oral from Hooters waitresses. I'm not kidding you. I'd have Guido. I'd have Brent. Do all porn star and or any hot chick, I make sure I always interview them in the 9 o'clock hour so that we ended the show with them. And there was this one girl, I'm not even going to say her name because she lives in St. Pete. And I think she's married to an ex cop.
5: Oh yeah.
0: But she was the Hooters handler. And like I had this thing, she bring the Hooters girls in and promote the Hooters girls. And then other Hooters girls would like all drive in one car. She'd drive in another. They'd leave. And then she, remember, Gene would probably be the only one. Remember that I had that purple shag carpeting. Yeah. And I would take And remember that old white couch, Lemmy, that's like...
5: Yes.
0: That old...
5: It was in the green room for a while.
0: Yep. That was in my office at 98 Rock. And then I would just, you know, her and I had a thing where she would just sneak in my office. And then I would go in there and she'd get, you know, bop, lop, oh, wop me. She blizzed
2: on me. You run a black light in that room, boy.
0: Oh, they... So, Lemmy, when I got fired and they wouldn't even let me come get my stuff, they made like Brent... And you know, Brent and I forget who else go come in, and they had it all boxed up and stuff. And I guess everybody in that back, they used to call it the Rock Barn because on Gandhi, they actually added to the building so they could infuse 98 Rock and Thunder back there at the time. Yeah. And so, and I had my own office. The only, you know, Ron Diaz didn't have his own office. You know, Ronnie Michaels didn't have his own. Nobody had their own office except me. And when I left, I guess I was so hated, or you know, that they said they were comparing me to Saddam Hussein, and they're like, the regime is finally gone. They were saying that about me. They were like, they were calling me and my guys the regime.
2: The regime.
0: So I guess we were really hated over there.
5: Well,
0: so
5: we go
0: Gandhi, then we go Lemon, then we go Nassau, which is where we are now. We have to figure out what we call the new studio.
5: Yeah, that's true.
0: Are they the home studios? Are they the, I don't know. Are
5: yeah,
0: they
5: the home studios. There you go. The home studios.
0: Yeah.
2: Yeah.
0: I mean, you know, I don't know, but that kind of jobs it out a little bit.
2: Not really.
5: You know, it's a compound. I mean,
0: I think you do call it the Bubba compound.
5: Yeah, the Bubba compound.
0: So we have the 98 Rock. Gandhi Studios, we got the Lemon Street Studios, we got the Nassau Street Studios, and now we have the Bubba Compound Studios.
5: That's right.
0: I like that way better.
2: So the highest, I mean, or the craziest, or the wild, or the stupidest, whatever thing goes to the top of the, floats to the top of the sauce, was the hog at Gandhi.
0: Yep. That also caused the most damage.
5: Lemon Street?
2: What I said.
5: Huh? Yeah. Lemon Street had a ton.
0: Lemon Street, I would say probably
2: but
0: somewhere.
2: But I want to know the main one.
0: I would, some red letter days at Lemon Street were Tonk the Bear.
5: Yeah.
0: When it almost.
2: Yeah, when the bear was there.
0: Well, yeah, the bear got there and Lummy like could have died. I mean,
5: I found pictures. I'm trying to find the video. It came because it came back twice.
0: We got to find it.
5: And you had it. It was, you could see. You put me on all fours.
0: We took
5: and
0: a shirt.
5: Put him on top of me.
0: We took a t-shirt. Gene, listen to this. So the David Weathers, the bear's handler, the guy who owned a bear.
2: Yeah.
0: He said, listen, he loves peanut butter. The bear loves marshmallows, and he loves honeycomb cereal.
2: Honeycomb.
0: So Hamill was so brilliant about stunts and things like that. All of our stunts were coordinated through Hamill, whether we were shocking the piz or shocking the bizalls, or we were doing the flying fish hooks, or we were doing taser, or we were doing
2: but pop. The shocking the piz when we was going to bars and
0: shocking the piz on stage.
2: And then we put like a tarp around, and we roll the girls into this little tarp area and show them how to put it on their crutch.
0: But so Hamill took a 2X t-shirt. Gene, listen to this. Hamill took it, talking about Lemon Street. Hamill took a 2X t-shirt and hot glued a whole box of honeycomb cereal on the shirt. And then Lummy and the bears in there. I think I have it right here. Hold on.
2: So it's grinding the food off of you.
0: Hold on. Now this is actual audio from the bear, and we had taken its little marshmallow treat away. We had these this whipped cream marshmallow stuff in a bowl, and we took it away from him. He was eating it. And he took it away from him. And this is the sound he made. And on the third one, he goes, nah. And on the third one, he was fixing to eat us all. So I hurried and gave him the bowl back. And he was going, listen.
2: Nasty.
0: And that last one, he reared up on his hind legs. He was about a 5-foot bear. He reared up as a baby bear. It's like two. He was like two or three. And he reared up on his hind legs. So we took the bat. Let me please listen to you again. And I complained, like, give him the bowl now. Yeah, I mean,
5: you can hear the handler say, easy.
0: It was a 450-pound bear. Now, he was a baby bear, but still, Gene, 400. And they had him on a log chain. And so we brought Lummy in and made Lummy get on the couch or on all fours. And then the bear like mounted Lummy and then was eating the honeycombs off of his shirt. But the bad thing about it, like Gene, is that
2: they don't come off. Well, no, so he's gnawing them.
0: No. The bear didn't have any depth perception. Oh. So he'd just come in and half of the times he'd bite a little. He would nip Lummy. He didn't gently.
2: Was he freaking out, Lummy?
0: Lummy yes. was free. Lummy's like, yes. take it off me. Power pickle on burning. Because that was
2: the safe word.
0: Yeah, that's the when we end the show on a power pig hello, I'm burning. That was our safe word. Power pig hello, I'm burning.
2: But we never stopped at that word.
0: Yeah. And so
2: for a moment, we so was like,
0: power pig hello, I'm burning. Power pig hello, I'm burning. And you know, most safe words are just one, like yellow yeah. or red. We make it so cumbersome.
2: But you get yourself in such a bind. You say power pig burning. Well, you didn't say I'm burning.
4: No, yeah, exactly.
0: No, you didn't say power pig hello. I'm burning.
2: That's right. You say it all.
0: So you missed like you'd miss the hello.
2: Yeah.
0: Power pig hello. Or power pig I'm burning. No. Power pig hello. I'm burning. Yes, you got it. Power pig hello. I'm burning.
2: So bad.
0: Power pig hello. I'm burning.
2: It's so wrong.
0: And if you listen after the first one, you can hear somebody say easy.
4: That was the handler.
0: And that's the handler. Right after the first one, if you listen really, really intently, you can hear easy. Listen. So some red
2: so
0: letter.
2: So he's saying easy to the bear
4: yeah.
2: or easy to
4: yeah.
2: you, Lummy?
4: No, the bear.
0: The bear.
2: Get away from him.
0: So some red letter days at Gandy would have been probably the hog deal, and then all the 12 Boobs of Christmas contestants, they'd come to the studio and sign up.
2: And the guys eating the mice and...
0: Oh, yeah, the rat... No, no, the rat milkshake. Rat milkshake. And then we had... Remember, we ate a guy ate the placenta?
2: Yeah.
0: So we did eating the placenta, rat milkshakes, 12 Boobs of Christmas sign-ups,
2: yeah.
0: and the hog deal probably would have been some of the red letter days of Gandy, Lemon, you know, the bear, Shock in the Piss.
4: A lot of the girls.
0: All the debauchery and trip. Like, we had literally a trip.
2: About run over two of our
0: Yeah, the TV moving when the guys were moving the TV, Lasker. We had put an M80 in his pants, tried to blow his balls off, and he got mad because it didn't go nearly, like, it wasn't supposed to blow up. His nuts.
2: Because he tells me, listen, Lasker, this is going to be Iggy in the back, okay? It's really not real. And
0: it wasn't supposed to be a real firecracker.
2: So you just play it off real good. I said, okay, yes, sir. Well, it was a real one.
4: Of course it was.
0: And so he gets mad as hell.
2: Woo!
0: And, of course, he always has a black F-350. He has one. Well, Craig and Craig and Coco are moving this big, like, 52-inch tube TV into the studio. Like, they're doing something, and they have to. Lasker.
2: They were trying to block me.
0: Lasker gasses. We have video of it somewhere. Lasker, and we used our surveillance video.
2: Your TV.
0: So Lasker getting his ball shocked, the flying fish hooks, and then just all the triple X stuff. Like, we literally. Yep. You know, the girl talking to her vagina, calling her a naughty. The Luke Skywalker from Two Live
2: the
0: Crew
2: ants
0: having
2: on the black dude.
0: Having phone yep, sets 25 cents and having, you know, fire ants on his testicles. You know, poop hits the fan.
2: Oh, you set me on fire.
4: Yep,
0: set Gene on fire.
4: You set Tom Dreamy on fire.
0: We got a $50 super. Did
4: yeah,
0: you?
4: Yeah, Oshak, $50.
0: Thank you, Oshak.
4: I sent you, which you can show if you want to. You can show Gene the bear because it stood up. I sent you three pictures. Two you could probably, you can definitely show on YouTube. One you can't show on YouTube, but I figured you could show Gene how close.
0: Oh, yeah, Gene, look at that. And of course, you put a butt. That's a badass pick right there. God dang it, I missed
2: the size of that head.
0: I missed that studio, man. We had some good times, and there was small. But man,
2: it wasn't that small. It was skinny and long.
0: Look at that, Lummy. Talk about people that have defected yeah. from me and stuff. Look at that.
4: Yep, exactly.
0: Yeah. Mm-hmm.
4: And then I sent you the second one where we did were during the AM show. And then the third one I sent you, we can't show it, but you can show Gene, was when Hamill took over. Yeah, this one should be good.
0: Yeah, so now
4: this was the second time.
0: So
4: the
0: this
4: bigger.
0: Is when we put Lummy. We put up. We took.
2: Lummy got some arms on you there.
0: We took a softball helmet and hot glued or super glued a bowl on it and God, Lummy, damn, I miss those days.
2: Look at him looking down in that bowl.
0: Yeah, and Lummy's just oh my God.
4: And
0: oh
4: it
0: my
4: had
0: God.
4: To get his paws on my
2: He's
4: shoulder.
2: He's holding you down.
0: Yeah, yeah, exactly.
4: And the third one, Bubba, you can show Gene, but you can't.
0: Yeah,
4: show
0: you can't him. Show yeah. this next one, Macho Man. You cannot show this next one.
4: But Gene, this is when Hamill came, this is Hamill's idea.
0: What's this?
4: Like the chocolate penis, and then the bear was 69 in me.
0: So look at Lummy's got a chocolate penis strap on. It's a penis made out of chocolate.
2: And he's gonna eat it
0: they put honey on it, and the bear goes crazy and is 69 in Lummy.
4: Yeah, so the bear's on top of me, Gene.
0: Oh my God, that's so funny.
4: But that's where Hamill always took it.
2: You know what? God bless you, Hamill.
4: Hamill always took it there.
0: But you know what, Lummy? As bad as it was absolutely brilliant.
4: Oh, yeah, he was.
0: Nobody, like even Howard would call me and be like, oh, my God, you guys are shot out of a cannon.
2: We're better than you.
0: I could never do that here. He goes, one of the reasons why we were allowed to do all that stuff is because Sirius had these policies, but they were in studio at the national headquarters policies. They weren't policies from a show. We didn't work for Sirius. We were contractors. We were independent contractors that weren't on premise. So, you know, we did have a video aspect of all of this when we had BubbaRaw.com going, but
2: no one's seen it.
0: Yeah, I mean, we had
2: to buy into it.
0: Right, so since it was behind a paywall, we were great.
2: Yeah.
0: So, those are the red letter days over there. Let me, when I return, we'll quickly close this last day at this studio chapter and get in with the show. The NFL released the schedules for all the teams yesterday. I want to get into that a little bit.
2: But what's going to be the highlight of this show, of this place?
0: I don't. Let's find out. Right. We'll try to sled through that next.
8: Deliciously disgusting.
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0: Nassau Bubba Army World Headquarters Studios last day.
1: So did the guys that have been here all week in this spot not realize that that was their last day?
0: No, they all do.
1: Why didn't they take their stuff?
0: Oh, I don't know.
2: Oh, we told Dr. Dan to leave his gold stuff here.
0: Yeah, because we're taking it to the new studio. By the way, Steve Surgeon or C, I've never S Z E R S Z E N.
1: That's a name?
0: Yeah, PayPal. Thank you, buddy.
1: Oh, wow.
0: I don't know what that is, but thank you, my friend.
1: You can't. What's that in again?
0: So S Z E R S Z E N.
1: Sizzin, sizzin.
0: What's that? I'm sorry, Gene. What?
1: Sizzin, sizzin.
0: Sizzin, sizzin.
2: Citizen.
1: All you do is vibrate your tongue, and that's a Z.
0: S-Z-E-R-Z-E-N. No, S-Z-E-R-S-Z-E-N. Sirzian?
1: Citizen.
0: I think it's Sirzian.
2: I like that. That sounds better.
0: I don't know. He's on my PayPal, and I love him. PayPal, Venmo, Cash App, at the Bubba Army. It all started off with Glowbug today. Then Mushroom Mitch comes in at a 250. Buck comes in a Hun. Grouper Lips.
2: Oshak 50.
0: Yeah, Steve Sirzizen. Appreciate you.
2: So, Spice. Thank
0: so
2: you.
0: Next week, I did a podcast with Tom Simon, and we're going to start doing more with Tom Simon once we get our, you know, all of our facility in order and what.
1: Facility.
0: And so we've been hanging on to this. Gary's been editing it. And so what Gary does is he, with all new podcasts or one-on-one, Bubba one-on-ones or Breaking It Down with Bubba's or any of the ancillary stuff or even the, you know, even the regular show. Like, even the regular show, Gary's constantly making shorts and reels. I mean, you can go to our Facebook page and just scroll it, and he'll give you a 1 or 2 minute short that pretty much explains whatever topic I'm talking about, and you can catch the entire high spots of the entire show, whether it be, you know, what Trump's doing, whether it be...
2: Tim Autoglass Travis, 25.
0: I got his hat on. I got his hat on, my friend. Thank you.
1: What hat you got?
0: I got semi-autoglass, my favorite hat by far. So anyway, Lummy, Gary cuts these little teasers for whatever we got going on. And so we've had the Tom Simon podcast in the can for about a week or so, maybe three. And Gary's been cutting it up. He's going to release it. He was going to release it this week, but next week we really kind of need some, you know, content.
2: Yeah.
0: Now, I wanted to ask you and Macho this, and I know that's probably, well, we're scheduled to work every day next week, right?
2: Yes.
0: Okay. Lummy, did you see that?
2: I mean, Ross Messenger, $50, congrats.
0: People are killing it. PayPal, Venmo, Cash App.
2: Gooch, $50.
0: Gooch. Jeff Patterson. Joey Campbell. Lummy on the PayPal.
2: All right.
0: Joey Campbell for G-Lab. 25. My God, settle down, guys. I'm embarrassed.
1: I'm not. Keep coming.
0: So, my question to you and Macho Man is, since we're really not on vacation and we're building the studios, what if by some kooky, crazy twist of fate?
1: Man, thank God you don't got that pebble stuck up in you.
0: I know.
1: During the week.
0: Can you just tell that I'm kind of got a sense of relief?
1: Yeah, of course.
0: Oh, my God.
1: I felt that when the first words come out of your mouth.
0: Oh, my God.
1: Well, I said, well, he's looking pretty good.
0: Oh, he does, yeah. I feel so good. I actually...
1: But how hard he'd be on everybody that's getting paid to do nothing. But really, you're doing something because you're moving.
2: That's right.
1: He ain't going to look at it that way.
0: You just don't understand how much... So it was exactly... 2 weeks and 6 days.
1: Oh,
0: today would have been 3 weeks.
1: Is that the longest ever?
0: No, yeah, one of the longest ever.
1: One of the longest ever.
0: And I think it wasn't the biggest that I've ever passed. It was only 7 to 8 millimeters.
1: Oh. Yeah, but who cares? Longer is worse.
0: Semi-autoglass Mike. You know, there's a semi-autoglass Travis, and there's, I think they're brothers.
2: Yes, they are.
0: And he comes in with 50 on the Cash App.
2: Yeah.
0: Thank you, my friend. So here's the thing. It's not the biggest I've ever passed, but I think it's the spikiest. And I think if you look at it, you see those two little spiky horns.
2: Yeah.
0: I think that is where it got hung up on.
2: Mm.
0: And so, I mean, oh my God. So for 2 weeks and 6 days, I've been in not excruciating pain, but pain. Like just, you know, a dull.
1: They don't got a laser out there that they can just like clean off, clean the sharp edges off from the outside of you?
0: No,
1: where it rolled out a lot easier?
0: No. The only way they can do that is they can go in there with a tube and grab it with this little grabber thing. Like the kind of grabber thing, Gene, when you have a bolt down on the intake and you need, you know, those little things they make for, you know, for automotive and you need to grab it because you can't get your fat hand down in there.
1: Yeah, yeah. You lose the bolt down into the
0: So anyway, Tom, so Lummy, my question's this, bud.
2: Yeah.
0: What, and Macho, are you monitoring? Are you ready to go? Can you talk? Perfect. Thank you. Hopefully you can hear me.
2: Yeah, I'm here.
0: All right, Macho. Poor Macho, man. He's back here. I mean, we just sit on our asses
1: Macho,
0: and pontificate. That guy's just going crazy back there. But Macho, man, if by some kooky, strange, we got lucky situation would happen where we would get the studios done by, like, let's say Wednesday or something.
1: Oh, now you're trying to open up over there during the week.
0: Well, I'm trying to say, like,
1: you're just killing everybody, ain't you, bro?
0: Could we go on?
1: We had it till January back in the day. Right? We got until January.
0: No,
1: it's going to be nice, easy. Then we went to June.
0: Let me look at him.
1: Now it's in the week. Now we're going to open up on Wednesday.
0: What does it matter with you?
1: Just settle down.
0: You don't have to.
1: It's going good.
0: Because we don't do as well financially for Best Ofs as we do when we're live. And that's how we make our living. So what I'm saying is, maybe we could do a, like, if there's some, and I don't think
1: you come
0: that
1: to
0: this
1: my shop with the cream machine, turn something on.
0: Can you just shut up for a little bit? I mean, really, can you just shut up? Thank you. I'm not trying to get up your ass or be mean, but can you just shut up?
1: Yeah.
0: I'm trying to do my business here.
1: I'm trying to help you out.
0: I know, but you're not helping anybody
2: Jake,
0: out.
2: Jake, you remember Bubba came over and your guys were going to get off and you're like, yeah, let's do some more stuff today, guys.
0: Oh, my Lummy.
2: Yeah.
0: Lummy, on the Super Chat, are you kidding
2: me? Biggie.
1: Boom. See that?
0: $100.
1: Bam.
0: Thanks for the memories. Here's to many more. Love you. Love you too, Biggie.
2: Biggie.
0: Oh my God. Timothy Halem, $50 on the PayPal. Thanks, fellas.
1: Man.
0: My God, we can't even get a show in. You're throwing
1: Bubba today.
0: So, Mach, do you think there's a chance? Because we have to be there any day anyway. Do you think there's a chance we could go, not necessarily in show mode, Lummy, but in test mode? Like, you know,
1: like Monday?
0: Go live on. No, Jesus Christ. Just shut. You know what? If you don't shut up, I'm going to turn your mic off.
1: The red light's going out.
0: I'm trying to do business here. I'm trying to do something. Shut up. You know what? Do you know how appreciative the listeners would be if we fire up on Friday and we're live? Do you know how better than a best of? Do you know how much better it would be for them? Like, you're being a dick for, like, they don't want, you know, you think that you're being cute, but they don't. And they dance with you most of the times when you're being cute. But they don't want this. They want us to be live. So the quicker we can be live, I'm just throwing it out there. If we would happen to get, we're already ahead of schedule. If we'd happen to get this built, you don't have to show up. Me and Lummy will do it. Me, Lummy, but Mach, do you think there's a chance maybe we could do a Thursday, like we could be done early?
3: In some form or fashion, we could probably get on by, I would say, Wednesday or Thursday.
0: Yeah.
3: But I'll know more today as we start taking things apart.
0: Okay.
2: But what Gary and I talked about when he would get down, like us, even like piping in, kind of like Stern did when they were getting ready for Sirius, and you'd be listening to Sirius, and then all of a sudden they'd pipe in with like a quick little, hey, just check in or test. They were testing some stuff.
0: Yeah, so, man, on all of our, probably not on our terrestrial radio stations.
2: No, it would be like we were thinking like on BARP or YouTube or, you know.
0: On BARP.
2: Like, oh, sorry, BARP. BAR.
0: Idiot.
2: BAR.
0: So anyway, on YouTube, Facebook, Bubba Army, BubbaArmyHQ.com, you know, all those places, be monitoring the show. I would say by Wednesday of next week, we could pop on. And we could pop on. So that's what I'm, you know, hoping we can maybe do. And just a test.
3: The visual side will be quicker for sure, especially since Gary's going to be here. The terrestrial side will be a bit longer, so I would assume that we could probably get you on by Wednesday or Thursday. Yeah.
0: We're hoping to give you guys something visually on Facebook, YouTube, Twitch, Rumble, you know, all of that. we're thinking about hopefully having something for you guys on Thursday. That's my goal. But if that doesn't work, then we're certainly will be all in, ready to go by that next Tuesday, this Tuesday after Memorial Day. So, let me, that's kind of cool.
2: It is.
0: So, Tom Simon, we're dropping his podcast that I did with him a few weeks ago next week. Are we doing, what day? Do we know what day?
2: I'm probably going to do it, we are going to do it on Thursday.
0: Can we move it up? Is it done?
2: Yeah, we got the body cam stuff. David Ashworth, $100.
0: Oh, my God, thank you.
4: Keep them red lines smoking.
0: But what I'm saying, Lemmy, is like Thursday is such late in the week. We might be, if it's done, we gotta move it up. It's gotta be Tuesday.
2: Okay. Because that's what we were gonna do with the body cams every Tuesday.
0: All right, then do this on Wednesday.
2: Okay.
0: Did you have anything planned for Wednesday?
2: The body cam would go to public Wednesday, so we can maybe put this as private on Tuesday and then release it do private Wednesday.
0: Thursday's too late in the week.
2: Okay.
0: So can you guys get a handle?
2: Yeah, we'll move it.
0: All right. So this is a AI reel / short that Gary Cantrell made teasing the Tom Simon podcast next week, which will be available on Facebook, YouTube, everywhere. And don't forget, you can follow us on all those platforms at The Bubba Army. But this is so good. So good.
5: So I think one of the biggest failures that I had was my inability to catch a husband-wife fugitive team, John and Julianne Demetrian. They bond out. They come in and plead guilty to this crime. And they are.
0: By the way, Gary did all of this on just audio of me and Tom talking. Gary built this whole thing, this whole storyline. Gary built it.
2: Yep.
0: Amazing. Absolutely amazing.
5: To return to court in 90 days for sentencing, we show up, the victims show up, the attorneys show up, the judge, the prosecutor, everyone shows up except for John and Julianne Demetrian. They disappear.
0: Boom.
5: And so they became fugitives, and we began the manhunt. They were gone, and they have remained fugitives and successfully eluded me and my team at the FBI for over a decade.
0: Tom Simon is just a man, is he not? God dang. Are they the only ones that are able to say that they got Tom Simon? Like, Tom Simon's still looking for me.
5: Yeah, they're the only fugitives that I failed to catch.
0: What a great...
1: And they still ain't caught.
0: No, I don't think they... No.
1: No.
0: So let me... When's he going to release that? Well, you know, what do you put? What do you put? Like, coming full podcast Tuesday at...
2: He'll have it once we put it on all the socials.
0: Yeah, hopefully he get into that, you know... He puts that out relatively soon, so people have something to look forward to.
2: No problem.
0: The Bucks and the Packers, well, the two teams we care about the most, me, the Packers, and then the rest of you, everybody else here, Bucks. Bucks released their 26 schedule. On the road, they're playing Jets, Jaguars. I'm sorry, it's preseason. In the regular season, they're playing on the road. They open up the season on the road with the Bengals. So they got on the road, Bengals, Cowboys, Panthers, Bears, Lions, Ravens, Falcons, Saints. At home, they got Browns, Vikings. Man, Packers don't have any more than two games back-to-back at home. And look at that. The Bucks got three.
2: Yeah, they put them in the hottest part. They got three back-to-back games in October.
1: Man, that's crazy.
0: Anyway, home games... Three Browns, Vikings, Packers, Steelers, Falcons, Panthers, Chargers, Saints, Rams.
1: That's an easy schedule.
0: I got the Bucks at 10-7.
1: Yep.
0: I got. Let me write that down.
2: All right.
0: Friday, May 15th, 2026. Put it in a time capsule. And I'm saying 10-7, and I'm also going 10-7 on the Bucks too. I'm sorry, I'm going 10-7 on the Packers too. Packers open up. Two of their first games are on the roads. Vikings, Jets. Here's their road games. Vikings, Jets. Vikings. They don't do it. Packers don't do it nearly as cool as the Bucks do. Packers on the road. Vikings, Jets, Bucks, Lions, Patriots, Rams, Saints, Bears. Home, they got Falcons, Bears, Cowboys, Panthers, Buffalo, Miami, Texans, and Detroit. I got them at 10-7. I got both of them at 10-7. Let me. I think we just had a. I think we just had a cash app deal that you might have missed, buddy.
2: Jake James, $20.
0: Thank you.
4: Hey, James.
0: Last day of the of these studios, and if I was to say the high points of this particular studio, we went through the high points of Gandhi. We went through the various high points of Lemon, the Nassau Street, which is the studio here, and today being its last day, I would say probably the Squirt drag racing. We did Squirt drag racing. Then we did, remember we did Squirt on Ronnie, the Cutout Ronnie?
2: Oh, yeah.
0: I would say the Night Ranger and Jackal performances, along with the Colin Hay, were red letter days. And then I forget how many different strippers we had in the shower. But we had a lot of shower, a lot of put your boobs on the glass. And so I'm trying to think of, we also had Brian Kilmeade in here. We had Tony Dungy in here. I'm trying to think of some of the guests. Tucker Carlson was in here. And people that have sat in this studio and done content with me. I'm trying to think of everybody that went through here. Manson, Spice Boy, Brent, Shannon Burke.
1: Hey, a high spot at Lemon Street was when the girl wrote the names down on that piece of paper, and I hand it to you.
0: Oh, yeah, the Stormy.
1: And they had that dude's name on it.
0: Stormy Daniels.
1: Yeah.
0: Actually, on my show in 2007, 6 months after she slept with Trump.
1: Said he hammered her.
0: She gave us that information. We were the very first. Yep. We were the very first to have it. Didn't even know what we had at the time.
1: Way ahead of time.
0: Didn't even know what we had at the time.
1: No.
0: And,
1: you asked her, how good was he?
0: She said he was the best.
1: Yeah, he hammered it.
0: Dave Navarro and one other dude. I asked Stormy Daniels, hey, tell me about
2: David Hernandez, $20.
0: Thank you, David. I appreciate you. Last page. Today is the last page of this chapter. And then I think my life has six chapters. You ready?
2: Yeah.
0: Me as a child. Growing up, you know, from in Warsaw, Indiana, my Warsaw, Indiana chapter.
1: Right, peeking out the hallway closet with your friend.
0: I did. Shut up, Jesus Christ! He was
1: That's
0: good on Wednesday. No, it's not. Just shut up. I was a captain of the football team. I did a lot of great things in Warsaw. Me watching Larry Plummer blast his girlfriend isn't the high spot of me in Warsaw, you idiot. And then, I want you to write these down.
2: Okay.
0: Chapter one would be Warsaw, Indiana.
2: All right.
0: And that would be everything that encompasses Warsaw, Indiana.
1: I know I'm in this list.
0: Chapter number two would be Terre Haute / the start of radio. That's chapter two. Chapter three would be San Antonio, Chicago, Grand Rapids, Philadelphia, Orlando, Chicago, Milwaukee. That's chapter three. Chapter four would be the Tampa / Power Pig. Hope you're writing this down because I'm going to ask you to send it back to me.
2: Yeah, because you said your city's pretty quick, but I got those already. Okay. So chapter four is Power Pig and
0: In Tampa.
2: Tampa.
0: Then chapter five would be 98 Rock and First Time Syndication, Tampa. And then what's the next one? Six?
2: Yep.
0: Chapter six would be...
1: a feature in a sprint car division.
0: Sirius XM. Chapter seven would be Back to Cox. Chapter eight would be Bubba 98.7 and the Hogan sex tape. Chapter, am I ready for eight?
2: You're at nine.
0: Chapter nine would be Losing It All.
2: Uncle Rocky, $10.
0: Hard time. Losing It All, Hard Times. And then chapter
2: Chapter 10.
0: Chapter 10 would be, you know, the Bubba compound, new beginnings. There you go. So tell me my 10 chapters.
2: I'm putting new beginnings on number 10. Hold on, beginning. Chapter 1 is Warsaw. Chapter 2, Terre Haute, start a radio.
0: Terre Haute.
2: Chapter 3, San Antonio, all your affiliates.
0: Yeah, but no. Just
2: San Antonio, right, Chicago, yeah, right, Grand Rapids.
0: Just radio besides Tampa.
2: Yeah.
0: Chapter 4.
2: Power Pig, Tampa.
0: Yeah, 5.
2: 98 Rock, first time syndication.
0: Right.
2: Chapter 6, Sirius XM.
0: Yeah.
2: Chapter 7, Back to Cox. Chapter 8, Bubba 987, sex tape. Chapter 9, Losing It All, Hard Times. Chapter 10, Bubba Compound, New Beginnings.
0: There you go. I need to write a book.
2: You do?
0: Really, I really do. I need to write a book.
2: All your stories would be great.
0: So, Gene, watch this. This is badass. This is in Georgia. And you know those, like, if, and I think in order for a cop to pull the, what they call the pit maneuver, they have to get, like, clearance from their supervisor.
1: He's in a pit maneuver, a U-Haul?
0: Yeah, wait till you see this.
1: Nuh-uh.
0: Let me, Stanley the Sniper, woo! $20. Oh, I was getting into everybody that's been in that. Oh, my God, Lummy.
1: Let's go.
2: We got something good?
0: I met you for the first time at the studio, and you kicked me out, Kenny Price.
2: Nice.
0: I met you the first time at the studio for Barb, and you kicked me out, but it's worth $250.
2: All right.
0: The great neurosurgeon, the great retired neurosurgeon, Kenny Priz, shivering, siz, niz, zero biz. So, no, Lummy, I think I was going to go through all of the guests that we've, all the people that have broadcasted from here. Yeah, that might be an interesting list. I started it with me, Manson, Spice Boy, Brent, Shannon Burke, Tara, 25 Cent. You, Janessa Brazil, Lasker, Jay and Dan, Brian, Tuttle, Colton,
2: Trace.
1: The Thieves.
0: I already said Spice Boy.
2: No, the other Thieves from the other countryside. Thieves.
0: Oh, Blitz, Anna, Seth. I think that's, I mean.
1: You got some weirdos.
0: B-Fud. Okay, B-Fud. Yep, this is B-Fud. Did I see Shannon Burke?
2: Yes, you did.
0: Yeah. I think that's about, I mean, you know, the chat can help me. I said, well, Nedley Mandinko, yes, of course, played by Manson. Yeah, Tyler's been on, well, I don't think Tyler wasn't a mainstay, but he did do some podcasting with his good friend Tyler Sharp. So there you go. So watch this, before we go into words, Lasker, watch this pit maneuver on a box truck. By the way, Lummy, you and I have to go pick up that box truck.
2: Yes, we do.
1: I'm glad we didn't see pit maneuvers back in the day when me and you used to hot rod the streets, because we'd have pit maneuvered each other.
0: Yeah. Watch this.
1: Oh, man. You got to love that.
0: And then...
1: Ooh.
0: Yeah, I mean, look at this.
1: Ooh, that's violent.
0: And then they...
1: That truck's built nice. You know, it didn't even buckle it.
0: And there's a black guy driving it, and he's, you know, obviously.
1: Imagine that.
0: And I don't have my disclaimer. Macho's got some of their screen pulled up. So then they pull up at him, and now he's trying to get out. and he's
1: in the
0: windshield
1: them.
0: Wipers, and he's trying to get out, and he can't get out. And now you got a gun right at you.
1: On
0: you. Have you ever had a gun pointed at you?
1: Yeah.
0: Does it really?
1: Not cool.
0: Is it pretty?
1: Well, yeah.
0: Sketch.
1: Yeah. You start thinking about things.
0: And so look at this. Eventually, he's got like 6 guns pointed at him. So they end up kicking the windshield out, and then they drag him through
1: the glass.
0: I think they do drag him through the glass. Look at this.
1: Ooh yeah. Ooh yeah. It's scratching him right there. Wow. Cool cops. They're cool.
2: Oh, that canine's Lummy. Ready to bite.
0: Lummy, you're missing the Venmo. Bleeding. You're missing the Venmo, cuh.
1: Venmo. Where's it at?
0: Yeah, he's completely got his thumb up his ass today.
1: I don't see it.
2: You get it before I do.
0: I don't know,
2: Nikki
0: man.
2: Nikki Peele at $100.
0: Nikki Peele with the hot-ass wife. Oh, my God.
2: You get all the notifications a minute before I do on your email.
0: All right, so when I return, I got a bunch of stuff to handle. But I had two videos that I wanted to play. I can't play them on terrestrial radio, but I can play them on Facebook and Siri. I'm sorry, Facebook and YouTube and Rumble and X and all the other visual places that you can see us and that you may be watching us from. And one is a dentist. I think she's a dentist.
2: She says she is.
0: Drunk New Jersey dentist wrecks her Porsche, then tries to play funny games with the officers. I think there's some cursing in here. I knew I wanted to play that. And then this one right here, this girl here, she's pregnant by NBA star Brandon Ingram. And she talks about how he's cheated on her like seven different times, and she wants $500,000 a month in child support.
1: So it's going to be a big baby. Look how fat she is.
0: Gene, I don't think she's that fat at all. It's just all
1: her belly. Look at it. It's huge.
0: It's just all in the...
1: Look at that. That's all going to come out that spot.
0: That ain't that big.
1: It ain't?
0: No. Man, did you take some Haterade today? Like Lummi, do you notice how everything sucks? Everything's like everything's bad. Everything's negative.
2: I think that's the way Gene copes when he's sad.
0: Yeah. Okay. Are you coping right now?
1: I'm trying to cope. Don't want to leave. I want to stay.
0: I want
1: my spot right here. No, I'm not leaving.
0: This will be an empty building.
2: I was going to say, this place is for rent, Gene.
1: You know, I'm going to get up.

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3: Huh?
4: Oh, yeah.
5: Man. Oh, my God.
6: What now?
5: I'll tell you what now. Johnny Costica, you know that when you hear those words out of my mouth, but you got...
6: At least 100.
5: Yeah, oh, yeah. At least 100. Let me see here. I might have it.
6: The Costico.
7: And he's on it.
5: 300.
6: Woo!
5: Whoa. I got a 300 from Johnny K, a 250 from Kenny Price. I got my boy Tim for 50, Joey Campbell, Steve says, Mushroom Mitch blew in 200, Big Buck a hun, Gloria Zach 25 to kick it all off.
6: Nikki Peel,
5: the task, the
6: Glow Bug gave 75?
5: She's budgeted 25. That's her jam.
8: Danny the Sniper, thank you.
6: That's what I'm saying.
5: Big Buck.
6: That's our lucky 25 number.
5: Ton of super chats today as people are...
8: Sean gifted 10 memberships.
5: Bidding farewell to the Nassau Street 15 years. No, was it 15 years? It was 12. 2012 to 2026. So I don't know what that
6: is. It's where we met the goats.
5: Yeah, that's part of this chapter here, the goats. And just thank you to everybody. Thank you so very much. I'm super humbled. That money will help, you know.
6: And the D-ball.
5: And who?
6: D-ball. Yeah, what is the name? D-ball, the black kid?
8: Yeah, D-ball. Oh, yeah, well, you know about the first one, too.
5: D-ball was not here. D-ball was at Lemon Street.
8: No, Gene brought him back for a tiny bit here.
5: Whatever happened to D-ball?
6: He got on crack.
5: Oh, did he?
6: Yeah.
5: I mean,
6: That's what black guys do.
5: Gene, there's just...
6: When they go left, you know, they mess up.
5: As many white people on crack, Gene, as there are black people.
6: You might want to.
9: The views and opinions made by the color commentary made by Gene Lasker may be offensive to some listeners, and not necessarily the views or opinions of our advertisers or this radio station. Now, let me tell you something. You're not getting any younger, so your language will most likely become obsolete, too. How about it?
10: You can't find one fatso anymore. Bubba the Love Sponge is 12 pounds.
5: I was just looking at various little sound effects or sound, you know, sound bites I have here. I have some long ones, but.
6: What's the least one you've ever used? That one there? Because that's the first time I've ever heard it.
5: Yeah, it's the first time I've heard that one too.
11: I
12: heard Bubba wears a Bubba shirt. He went down to the pool and Bubba wears a
11: what?
12: So, yeah, I was happy to hear that Bubba the Love Sponge was there.
5: Is it Ronnie's wedding? Big Red.
8: All right,
5: he's coming today to help.
8: All right,
5: and he's on it for $1.50. It'd be so good to see him today. I know he's slammed. Having taken over that business all himself, but thank you so, Big Red, for your hands-on today at 1.
12: Big Bubba guy, as you know, and must have been nice to have him there. But someone said to me, oh, the thing with Bubba is...
5: By the way, Lummy,

0: I didn't even go down to the pool. Remember, I was fighting the kidney stone the entire time. I never went down to the pool.
1: I think Howard misunderstood when JD said he saw you, I think, walking in the lobby wearing a Bubba shirt.
0: Yeah.
2: He walks around with a Bubba shirt on, so people, well, you know, Howard, assuming, what's up with that?
3: Can I say something?
0: Now, Ronnie usually will stick up for me.
1: Yep.
3: Say one thing, what happened with Bubba?
2: Yeah, go ahead.
3: So he respond when after we settled the whole thing and what happened on, you know, what he said on the air and all that kind of stuff, and he wasn't coming and this whole thing. And then we talked and he said, listen, I'm sorry, but I'm not going to be able to make the welcome party. I'll see you at the wedding. I said, great. I'm just glad you're coming. Okay. So we're at the welcome party. It's about a half hour, 45 minutes into the welcome party. And one of the security people came over to me and he goes, there's a guy downstairs named Bubba the Love Sponge trying to get up here. I go, what? I go, he said he's not coming. I said, are you sure it's him? And it wound up being him. So he gets upstairs because he wasn't on the list.
0: I wasn't loving. They wouldn't let me in.
1: Jeez.
0: And it was my own fault because I didn't think I was going to be able to get a flight. And I did.
3: And he comes upstairs and said, what happened, Bubba? You said you weren't going to come. That's, otherwise, I feel bad that we didn't put you on the list. So he goes to me, he goes, I didn't realize that my plane ticket was for tonight. And I got on the plane and I'm supposed to do a radio show tomorrow, but I'm here. And I go, okay, I'm glad you're here, man. That was that.
2: So but he was unbelievable. There. Like, he didn't even know what day it was.
3: No, he had no clue.
0: Howard. Oh, man, the good old days, huh?
1: Yeah. That was a year ago?
0: No, I think Ronnie got married like...
1: Two or three years ago.
0: Two or three years ago. So, the Fresno County Board of Supervisors voted to block Pride Month activists at public libraries, which is the right call. You don't need to be, you know, public libraries should just be middle of the road, not considered safe spaces. This comes as after a drag queen teacher showed up to the meeting demanding that all libraries be LGBTQ safe space. Taxpayer funded libraries should not be a space for grooming kids. It should be a safe place, a safe right down the middle, no agenda, not supporting gays, not supporting straights, not supporting blacks, not supporting whites. It's just a place for everybody. And you can be gay, nah. You can be black, you can be a lesbian.
4: You're not supposed to be loud there.
0: Yeah, you're right. You're supposed to be respectful and quiet.
4: Right. And look at her. And that's loud.
0: And you're not supposed to be drawing attention to yourself.
4: No.
0: You know, and libraries are so so boomer. Like, I don't know that anybody really goes to the library anymore.
4: My wife goes to the library all the time.
0: Okay, well, of course she does.
1: A lot of homeless people go to libraries.
4: And I walk in there with her, and I look around and make sure there ain't no dum-dums that I got to adjust, and then I let her.
0: That's great.
4: Have fun.
0: Thank you, Gene. But the library is called Google. That's what the library is today. Something that you needed to look up back in the day because you had to go to the library because you didn't have a pipeline into the internet. That basically now the internet's even a next step with AI. So libraries need to be right down the middle with no agenda. Everybody's head down, paying attention to what you're doing, not being flamboyant, not being distractive. You know, it's for that black guy, it's for that white girl, it's for that Puerto Rican dude, it's for the gay guy, it's for the straight guy.
1: Yeah.
0: But it's not to push any of your agenda. No. And school should be the same way. I need to try to find it, Lummy. I had Charles Barkley. I'm going to try to find it right now because Barkley completely broke it down a couple days ago and I was going to play it. I'll find it here because it kind of goes hand in hand. Oh, here it is. Okay. So it kind of goes hand in hand with what this is going to do. And I'm all for Black History Month. I'm all for gay pride gatherings. I'm all for any type, whether you're Muslim and you want to have a Muslim gathering. If you're Jewish and you want to have a Jewish gathering at your synagogue, if you're Christian, if it doesn't matter, even if
1: Iggy McGillicuddy, $20.
0: Thank you, Iggy.
4: Thank you.
0: Appreciate it. Even if you're, you know, KKK or white supremacist or BLM, or it doesn't matter. You have the right to peacefully assemble in our country, as long as it's done peacefully, and you know. But that's on the streets in a public space that's usually been somewhat roped off or denoted, you know, like they gave you your own space to have your protest, whatever it's going to be. But I don't think we need to pander to any particular body other than just America.
4: So they're having a meeting here so they can say so that the library is a safe place?
0: They're having a meeting here where the council, the city council,
4: right,
0: or the county council, you know, the members that,
4: yeah,
0: okay, they voted to not make the library a space where LGBTQ people could go and be like safe. They're like, uh-uh.
4: If they want a safe place, why don't you just stay in the closet?
0: Libraries are made to be open to the public. We're not going to have an agenda to our libraries. Now, lesbians and gays and queers and blacks and transvestites.
4: What did you just say? You just said a bad word.
0: No, that's what these stand for. That's what these initials stand for.
4: Oh, okay. Say that again.
0: I think it's lesbians, gays, blacks, transitioning, and queers. I don't know. Wow. Oh, no, binary. I think that's binary. Lesbian.
1: Jesus.
0: Hey, Alexa, what does LGBTQ stand for?
5: I found one thing that LGBTQ can stand for.
4: Oh, lesbian, you had to let it
0: gay,
4: wrong.
0: Shut bisexual, up! God transgender, damn it!
5: Queer,
0: Jesus!
5: Or sometimes questioning.
0: Jean!
5: Did that answer your question?
0: We're getting a payoff here, and then you interrupt her. You know better. Come on.
1: Mm. Did you hear what she said,
0: Jean? No, because... God damn it, Jean. Come on. You know how to play this game. I'm getting a payoff from her. You don't interrupt her. She's giving us the payoff. He's been on one all day today. I mean, am I going to be the only one that thinks that, Lemmy? Are you going to help me out here?
1: Oh, no. He's definitely. I think he's on a second monster.
0: Jesus Christ. Gene, remember that?
4: I shouldn't drink monsters.
0: You shouldn't.
4: You know?
0: Because you just...
4: Like, I don't buy them on
0: purpose. There's a time for you to get your stuff in. You know when to double dutch in, and when I'm going to her, shut up. Just shut up. Shut up, Mercer 785. I'll block your ass right now.
4: What'd he say?
0: He says, Bubba talks over Alexa more than Gene did. Everybody just shut up. I was doing the payoff.
4: Right.
0: He knows he messed up.
4: Yeah.
0: You know he did. Hey, Alexa. What does LGBTQ stand for?
5: I found one thing that LGBTQ can stand for. Lesbian, gay, bisexual, transgender, queer, or sometimes questioning.
0: There you go. It's not black. I'm sorry. So it's bisexual. Lesbian, gay, bisexual, transgender, queer. Now, you can be all of those. You have every right to be that. But you can't do that in the library thinking that that's a safe place for you to protest or, you know, display what your lesbian, your gay, your gayness, your bisexualness, your transgenderness, and your queerness. You can roll in there and be all that, but you're not going to be that
4: like her
0: while trying to make a scene or promote your brand. Like, you can go in there, Gene Lasker, to the library as Gene Lasker.
4: Like anybody in that room right there.
0: And accompany your wife.
4: Yeah.
0: But you can't go to the library with Lasker powder coating flyers and start promoting your business.
4: Putting stickers on the wall.
0: Right. So, I think that's what they're trying to say. The library is for everybody. It's for L. It's for G's. It's for B's. It's for T's. And it's for Q's. And it's for white people that are straight. And it's for black people that are straight. And it's for black people that are gay. And it's for Puerto Ricans that are transitioning. And it's for men and for women and fat people and for skinny people and for young and for old. It's for everybody, but we're not going to denote it as an LGBTQ safe space. Well, this person here, who it's even more disturbing, I think that this person is a man who identifies as a woman and is a school teacher.
4: Oh, that's gross.
0: Yes, this comes after a drag queen school teacher showed up to the meeting demanding that libraries be kept as an LGBTQ safe space.
4: So when you say drag queen, that means it's a man that's dressing as a girl.
0: Yes, right. And then puts on a usually a drag queen means that's a man that's dressed up as a woman, heavy makeup, heels, maybe prosthetic boobs, probably duct tape in their penis, but they usually do some type of Broadway or vaudeville or karaoke or some type of show. Right. Yeah, and a lot of times they'll emulate like a celebrity. They'll try to be Barbara Streisand or they'll try to be Mariah Carey. Or they'll try
4: they had
0: to
4: a
0: be,
4: place like that in Ebor, right?
0: Oh, yeah. I think they still do.
1: In Clearwater. Hamburger Mary's.
0: Hamburger Mary's. Yeah. All right, here's the school teacher that is a drag queen.
4: Ew.
6: Hello. Hi. I'm Morgana. I am a drag queen. I am an activist. I am a substitute teacher.
0: Oh, my God.
1: Oh, substitute teacher.
0: That's what I have a problem with.
6: I am part of County District Number 1, and I am here to advocate that libraries are safe spaces. Our part of our queer youth are 30 to 40% in the Central Valley. They need this month, Mental Health Awareness Month. It's very important.
0: Yeah, and you know what? And Mental Health Awareness Month has nothing to do with encompassing only LGBTQ. No, mental health is for everybody. Now, maybe those people that you, the 30 or 40% of the youth that you identify, need more mental health. But it doesn't mean that the library needs to be the place that we get our mental health, diagnosis and or treatment either.
6: So I'm really glad that we talked about this today because mental health issues are extremely important for our LGBTQ community.
4: No kidding.
6: And that's why libraries are safe spaces. They are more than just to go for books. They are for warmth. They are for our unhoused youth. They are for all people.
0: They're not a homeless shelter.
4: No.
0: No, they're not. They are for warmth and they are for niceness, but not.
4: And the smell of books, not your perfume. Daddy.
6: So please remember.
0: And the smell of books, not your perfume. .. Fatty.
6: Keep libraries safe. If Fresno City College can fly a pride flag, if Fresno State can fly a pride flag, why can we not at the library? Thank you.
0: There's about six people out of maybe 100 that are putting her over.
4: That dude's got a bad body.
0: Now, Barkley said it the best. I love Charles Barkley. He said, we live in a homophobic society. America is not afraid of homosexual. We're just sick and tired of having LGBTQ pride shoved down our throats in our sports, our jobs, our TVs, our movie, and our education. I agree.
1: He's not scared of being canceled.
0: What's that?
1: He's not scared of being canceled,
0: no, he's not.
1: Which is why he's great.
0: And he's not. He's not ESPN. And here's the thing. ESPN can't cancel.
1: No.
0: And because realistically, he's speaking to what the average... Okay, so if you look at what probably... You know, the average demographic for this particular show, which is an absolute legendary show, it came over from TNT, did it not?
1: Yes, it did.
0: And ESPN bought the rights. What is it, Basketball Night in America? Or I forget what the hell it's called. Is it called Tip Off now?
1: So, yeah, I think they changed it.
0: ESPN's Tip Off. It was always Charles, Shaq, Kenny, and one other dude.
1: Shaq. The white guy?
0: Yeah. They've been around for 15 years or so. And here's the deal. Charles Barkley is speaking like probably what 95% of their audience wants to say and believes. And that is, hey, we ain't got a problem with homosexuals, lesbians, gays, bisexual, transitioning or transgender and or queer. We don't. None of us have a problem with that. In fact, there's a lot of those men that are in the league. But we don't need to shove it down Americans' throats. And, you know, I feel the same way.
7: If another guy did it, it would still be a big deal because we live in a homophobic society. And that's unfortunate. That's why, first of all, anybody who think we ain't got a bunch of gay players in all sports, they're just stupid. But there is such animosity toward the gay community. And that's what's really unfortunate. But anybody think him, and I know a couple other soccer players that came out, if you think they're not more gay players in the NFL, Major League Baseball, and the NBA, you're just stupid.
0: And he's right. And they're allowed to be in the NBA and the NFL and the NHL and soccer, and they're allowed to play, and nobody holds it against them, and it's not a big deal if you're gay. It's not, you know, just, but, you know, the networks and the home stadiums and the teams and all of that, you know, making it, you know, a particular, you know, was a whole entire month or something like that.
1: They get Pride Month, yeah.
4: The gays got it going on when it comes to sports because of the fact that they get free porn.
0: What do you mean?
4: Well, they get to go into the showers. See everybody. We don't get to go in the showers with the girls.
0: You make an interesting point. But I don't think a gay guy that's in sports, I don't think a gay guy in sports.
4: Don't look at the other guy?
0: I don't think Well, here's the deal. They know that other guy is not interested in them. They know he's heterosexual.
4: Yeah, he knows that, but he's interested in his unit. Look at it. You're not interested in some of them girls you watch porn on. But you look at him.
0: I can't necessarily argue with you on that one.
1: He's actually making a pretty good point.
0: Yeah. I mean, you know, when you make great points, I got to take a step back and say you're probably right. I mean, in your Gene Lasker type reasoning, you're probably right. When we return, prior to returning, Gavin Newsom, he now has bought, if you're a prisoner in California, you got a $200 iPad. And you can, and your, and your,
4: fa-
0: nope. I mean, prison's almost like a resort now. You get a $200 iPad, and your family can load up anything they want. Porn, Netflix, whatever. And the U.S. Supreme Court, remember the guy in Florida? This was on I-95, and he was an illegal immigrant, and he was driving a semi-freight.
1: I believe from California.
0: Was it? But yeah,
1: he was from California.
0: Yeah, but he was in Florida.
1: Yep.
0: And he, I don't know, could not speak English, could not read English, could not read street signs. Somehow had a CDL out of California and killed, I think, a mom and her, killed, I think,
4: a family.
0: I think a family or at least a mom and a kid when he decides to do a U-turn on I-95.
4: and couldn't fit.
0: And completely, you know, wreaks havoc and a huge wreck, killing people. And it made its way all the way to the United States Supreme Court yesterday. And they came out with a new law. Unanimously to fight to freight brokers that can be held liable for negligently hiring unsafe trucking drivers. So before these freight companies start hiring these people that are illegal immigrants and don't speak our native language and may not really have a legitimate CDL, well, when that non-speaking, non-sign-reading son of a bitch gets into a crash and kills a couple people, now it's on you as a freight company. Thank God. You're right. Thank God. What a great ruling.
4: Well, see, because the freight company makes a lot of money off of these guys because these guys underbid the real goods.
0: Right. Right. Exactly. Yep. Half as much.
4: Yeah.
0: Or, you know, an American, white, black, green, and different, an American to be a badass CDL in good standing truck driver might charge, you know, double what Ahmed might charge. And so the freight companies are cutting corners and making money.
1: Elton Driggers, $10.
0: Lummy, I'm going to go to words, but I'm going to play another video during Hot Mic. I think people will enjoy this a little bit more. I don't understand why African-American women have such a problem with fast food. Like, when they don't get their order right, they flip out. Sometimes going behind the counter, getting into fights with people. Like, I don't understand it. Yesterday, I had a bad experience at McDonald's. I was in Ocala. And I had a bad experience at McDonald's, the one off of 326 right by my track. I had a bad experience. I ordered through the app, and then I go, well, I mean, you know, you can go
4: Parking spot.
0: Yeah, and you enter parking.
4: I'm in number three.
0: I was in number two.
1: Yep.
0: I did it all through the app. That way I get my McDonald's points and things like that. And it gives me a message that says your order will be ready between 3 and 5 minutes. So I go, okay. And the drive through isn't really that busy.
1: So you it should be quicker.
0: Three to 5 minutes.
1: Yeah.
0: Three to 5 minutes.
4: Long time.
0: And I and I It was a chicken sandwich, ketchup and cheese only, medium fry, medium Coke. That's it. Pretty standard, right?
1: Yeah.
0: Nothing extravagant. By the way, that was $11.08. A chicken sandwich, medium fry, medium Coke. $11.08.
1: Jeez.
0: Jesus. So it says, okay, your order is now being processed. 3 to 5 minutes. Please wait 3 to 5 minutes. Thank you, McDonald's. GPO. 12 minutes.
4: You waited that long?
0: 12 minutes.
4: No. I would not do that.
0: 12 minutes, and I'm like, do I go in and raise hell, or do I just sit here
4: like an idiot?
0: And I sat there like an idiot because I didn't want to go. I didn't want to go in and make a big fuss.
4: I know.
0: And so I just sat there. Listen, I not that I had all the time in the world, but, you know, I wasn't really on a time frame. I actually stopped digging. You know, that I was running my excavator. I stopped, you know, and went over there and decided to go to McDonald's, get something to eat, then go back to the excavator. So I was just going back to the track. It wasn't like I was busting ass to get home or anything. But 12, they said 3 to 5 and it was 12. And I was like, God dang. But I didn't go in and act like this. A black woman attacks a white staff and faces hard consequences. Now, Lummy, the reason why I'm going to play this on Hot Mic is this bitch go, like, there's a, the dentist one, I think I just put it aside because I felt as if she was hot, and I didn't really appreciate her vocal fry. You know, she's like, I'm a dentist. I don't want to get a ticket. Yeah. Kind of like, you know, on Progressive Insurance, Flo's sister.
1: Yep.
0: But, you know, when she goes and sees her sister, she's like, oh my God.
1: I love that vocal fry.
0: So I know this has got a bunch of F's in it and stuff, and I wanted to share it with you. We'll do that when Macho clears and then be back right after that.
8: Quite simply, you're listening to Pure Filth, and he's damn proud of it. The Bubba the Love Sponge Show returns after these words.
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0: I mean, what a great day. Oh, my God. Lots of people coming out of the woodwork, helping out the show. Like with some sentimental type stuff, as this is the last show that we'll ever do from the Nassau Street compound, as the new beginning will be what we call it, the Bubba. We're just going to call it the Bubba compound.
2: Bubba compound.
0: That's what we're calling it.
2: Yes, sir.
0: The new studios, which are scheduled to be completely done the Tuesday after Memorial Day from the Bubba compound. But big swinging D's today. You know, Big Red, $150. John Castico, $300. Kenny Price, $250. Timothy Holm, $50. Joey Campbell in the house. Steve Mushroom Mitch, too. Buck Ahan. Of course, Glowbug starts it all off. Thank you so much. PayPal, Venmo, Cash App, all at the Bubba Army. Thank
8: you. That guy with the double Z name, we need to make him a name.
0: Steve.
2: Jeffrey Kulak, $20.
0: Let me just, thinking maybe that, you know, Trump being over in China yesterday, and by all accounts, things went pretty well. You would think that might have shown the world that, you know, this is going to probably be, you know, maybe we can resolve this with China's help faster than Trump can do it by himself. So that would be maybe give people an optimistic, you know, opinion. Well, now gas is Brent crude oil up $2.50 to $109. $109. It was just down April 17th, so exactly a month ago it was 82. So 1 month ago it was 82. Today it's trading at 109. Man, like, we can't catch a break.
2: Nope.
0: I don't think that's going to go down until this thing's over.
8: We're losers.
0: Anyway, Gavin Newsom's California spent $180 million of taxpayer money to give every prisoner a free iPad, which they can use to watch porn and chat with minors. $180 million so that every prisoner has a iPad. And then your family can load on whatever they want. I think you have to pay like to be hooked up to the prison Wi-Fi. It's like, I don't know how much it is, but.
2: Well, to send text is 3 cents per text message.
8: Really?
0: Oh, it is?
2: Yeah, it's 3 cents
0: per text message. So they can actually, but they can communicate.
2: They can. There's a report that I was reading for that. There was a guy that sexually assaulted a minor. And he found out, he got her email and number and started talking to her and threatening her and telling her to send him nudes.
0: And he was in prison.
2: For
0: there you go, Gavin. Sexual
8: assault. Yeah, but they also got the guys in prison talking about what they did and telling on themselves.
0: Yeah, but I mean, you can be up on the phones and be up on the mail and get that. I don't really feel comfortable with every prisoner getting an iPad, especially at a tune of $180 million.
2: But I guess, in all fairness to Newsom, I guess there's 48 other states that inmates get iPads.
0: Oh, okay.
2: iPads
0: all right.
2: Too.
0: Well, then you know what?
8: I bet you Grady Judd don't do it.
0: Yeah, I bet you Polk County gives you a soup sandwich and a and a bologna sandwich.
8: He'll tell you. I don't even give him good food.
0: So listen, yeah. I was talking to Grady one time, and he goes, "Listen to this." He goes, "The USDA health and nutrition, like it's the 2000 calorie USDA, you know, the USDA has a 2000 calorie minimum diet. Like you need 2000 calories to be
8: healthy.
0: Well, to like not die. Like, you know, basically at 2000 calories, you're going to be skinny as hell if all you eat 2,000 calories.
1: Yeah.
0: But 2,000 calories nutritionally will keep you alive, and you know that's it. You know, you will survive and be able to function great and not jeopardize any of you know kidneys, liver, heart, lungs, you know, pancreas, all that on the USDA recommended 2,000 calorie a day diet. Do you know how many calories Grady Judd gives his prisoners?
2: How much?
0: 2,000.
2: Nice. Felix, $10.
0: 2,000. He even has a nutritionalist that does, like, if Grady gets a report, because, you know, Gene, things change. Like, they'll do, like, they kind of switch it up a little bit. One day might be, like, you know, Sloppy Joe's. One day might be pizza. One day might be a hamburger and some peach cobbler. Like, you know, they change it up. Grady gets a full report, and if they go over 2,000 calories, now he said, I give them 100 calorie buffer. I actually, about, I don't know, maybe 6-7 years ago, did a ride along with him on a Friday night. This is, and when we went into the jail, this is, and he took me back to the, because the prisoners make all the food, the trustees, the guys, you know, Gene, that are only there like 5 more months and they've been good for 2 years. Yeah. And like, you know, you've been in jail. They're the ones that make the food.
1: Yeah.
0: And so Grady took me back there, and all the knives are tethered, like they're hooked up to cords so they can't stab each other, and they can only go as far as the table. Like they can't, you know, like if you're chopping onions or you got to chop
8: up. They don't go arm's length.
0: They don't go much farther than what you need. Like you could not stab a guy unless he was literally standing shoulder to shoulder with you.
8: On
0: you. And so he goes, so I'm telling you, man, the USDA recommends a 2,000 calorie diet for you to stay, you know, nutritionally sound, and my prisoners get as close to 2,000 as I can get them. And my nutritionalist, I get full hot on her. It's a woman. If she goes like 2,200, 2,300, he goes, they don't need those 200 or 300 extras.
2: Keith Yeager, $250.
0: FJ Bar 10. Did you see that?
2: Yeah, Felix. Yeah.
0: So yeah. So 2,000. I mean, you know, some prisons probably have good food or decent food, and the warden doesn't really care if it's 2,500 or 3,000. Doesn't matter. And the thing about it, Gene, at Grady's, you better not skip a meal because you're not going to get...
8: You're not going to get much later.
0: Like, because all three meals don't amount to much, but they all amount, you know, so if you take 2,000 and divide it by three, what is that, about 675 calories a meal? Yeah.
2: Yeah, you'd be skinny there.
0: If you did 3 times 7, that'd be 2,100. So they have to be just under 700 calories. 700 calories ain't nothing. And so, Grady Judd's, you know, each meal. So you better not miss breakfast.
8: I'd pay $50 for 600 calories right now.
0: But here's the deal, Gene. I'm sure that Grady has, a commissary. And don't they, like a bag of chips is $2?
8: Yeah.
0: And like, isn't everything just
8: triple the $4?
0: That's right, because you got to go in as part of an outlaw and take care of the outlaws that are incarcerated. You, the outlaws like you that are free, have to. You guys each get assigned a certain amount of prisoners, and every Friday you got to go give them and they call it. I'm not trying to give some outlaw insider, but I just listen to Gene sometime talk to his boys, and it'll be Friday, and you have to go give them what they call their ice cream money.
8: Yeah, because you only get ice cream on Fridays.
0: So as an outlaw, you get assigned a certain amount of prisoners, 1, 2, and on Friday you got to put money on their books.
8: Oh, we do it every month. We make sure they always got.
0: So you just do it. You just do it a month.
8: We just do it.
0: Here's that Supreme Court ruling, Lummy, that now could potentially put freight companies at being liable.
2: Oh, good.
0: The Montgomery versus Caribbean Transport LLC. That's what the case. Supreme Court of the United States. That's what the case is. Oh, let me. So this is. Oh, yeah.
2: They're two different ones. The top one is the one that the guy just smashed
0: into
2: him.
0: Right, right, right. So these are two different episodes. Yep. So this is not that.
2: Nope. They just have the same headdress.
0: This is a different. Yeah. This is a whole nother footage. This is actually, I think, worse.
2: I think that was in California.
0: Look at this. 2, 3, 4.
8: Ooh. Unbelievable.
0: And then on fire, and then goes over and takes that car out.
8: Knocks the whole front end off.
0: Yeah, look at that. One dead, two.
8: Look at the rear bumper flew out between them forward.
0: Yeah. So, Gene, you're not going to tell me that this person right here is not dead right here. This person in this white SUV.
1: He died.
0: I mean, this is a semi that's probably going 50, 60 miles an hour.
1: Yeah.
0: Here we go. Ready?
2: Dead.
0: I think they ran. I think, Gene, they may have ran over.
2: Yeah, where'd the car go?
0: Where'd the car go?
1: Oh, yeah. Went right over it.
0: That one gets pushed out of the way. That semi.
2: Oh, that red truck.
1: Look at what's left of that fire. White truck. Look at
2: I think they said that a lot of them, died when the car caught on fire in the second car.
1: The car that caught on fire is the white one that's underneath them. Right there. See, yeah. It's getting away.
0: And then Gene, look at this. This is some repair service.
1: Yeah, changing a tire or fixing it underneath.
0: This is a
1: hood.
0: Diesel repair service.
1: Yeah.
0: That's got a day cab. It's got a diesel. It's got a semi day cab.
1: Yeah.
0: That's what they call day cabs when they don't have sleepers in them.
1: Right.
0: And guys just do a day route, like from here to Jacksonville and back. That would be a day route. And they just have cabs like that. So this day cab's broken. And then this guy goes and hits him. Bam, bam. Three dead. Oh, yeah. Let me hear it. Three dead.
1: Yeah.
0: Three died. And then the one on the bottom, if you watch the one on the bottom, this is where he decides to turn.
1: I think it was right a lady. There was a lady and right an older there. Kid and a little baby in the back seat.
0: Of that
1: white car.
0: Yeah.
1: Poor things.
0: So anyway, they're going to now start holding these freight companies liable. So this is horrible. So this woman and her boyfriend, he must have, I don't know, he must be behind it or he knows about it. But she was like a fetish chick, and people would hire her or get a hold of her on her OnlyFans account or things like that. Her name was Michela Rylaristam, and she pled guilty to involuntary manslaughter after being accused of saran wrapping a 56-year-old man like a mummy, pouring adhesive to his eyes to see. So she super glued his eyes shut while recording all of this for her OnlyFans. She was supposedly paid $11,000 to engage in fetish play with a man called Michael Dale.
1: And what does that fetish mean? I mean,
8: want to be a mummy.
0: I don't. So this guy Michela, a married mother of three, she's got three kids and she's married, filmed the content for 4 hours as this Michael Dale guy suffocated. She allegedly wrapped him up like a mummy, glued women's boots on him, and poured glue into his eyes to seal them shut. When police arrived at the scene, Dale was found with a bag over his head. According to reports, Michela's husband was aware of her activities and even helped her run the business. She pled guilty to involuntary manslaughter. She'll likely be sentenced to
2: 4 years.
0: 4 years. You know why, Lemmy? Because it's California.
2: Of course.
0: 4 years for.
1: But the guy wanted it.
2: How do we know?
1: What do you mean? How do you know? He stepped up in there and let him start rapping. I mean, you know, after the third wrap around your ankles, you just bust her in the face if you really don't want to be there.
2: Duct tape over his mouth, face, and head.
1: A girl, Lemmy. Come on.
0: Now here is, I guess this is, I mean, she's kind of
1: hot. Wanted it. But I don't want good and I don't want
0: good. I'll call him not guilty. Can't sleep, can't breathe. This is her and her husband. That's her booking photo right there. I just can't see how in a fetish type play you kill somebody and you only get 4 years. Even if, so you're saying, Gene, she only gets 4 years.
1: He wanted it.
0: He didn't want to die.
1: Well, you know what? Then don't play the game.
0: Well, you know, you might be right. Would be interesting.
2: So
0: I think I saw a report, let me, where he was begging to for her to stop. Is that what you're going to say?
2: Well, no, I just said they're looking through all the different stuff. They never see the request of the bag over his head to, that's what killed him.
0: Yeah, so, Gene, I guess in the back and forth of him hiring her, you know, maybe he wants to do a saran wrap willy or whatever, but he never wanted the bag over his head, which inevitably is what killed him. So, you know, I guess, and who would want your eyes
1: stupid
0: super glued?
1: Stupid things happen to stupid people.
0: Yeah, I mean, if you're rolling around in that world and you're paying, and you're rich enough and stupid enough to pay.
1: Bag might fall on your head.
0: To pay $11,000 for you to.
1: He paid $11,000 for the saran wrap.
2: What you said is, that, so the roommate heard that the guy heard her ask to stop and even offered to pay her more money to stop.
0: Yeah, I saw that report too, and I didn't quite find it, but
8: she got into it so hot and heavy. Yeah. So the
0: guy Michael Dale Jean, he actually was saying stop after it was going too far, and actually now he paid her $11,000 to do what she was doing. He said stop, and then he offered her more money to stop, and she like you said, she was just in the moment.
8: Yeah.
0: Couldn't help herself.
8: That's right.
0: And killed him.
8: You know?
0: But 4 years ain't nothing. 4 years ain't nothing.
8: I think that's a deservable fix for that.
0: Oh, I don't. I think.
8: No?
0: I think 20. Let's say that we're all judges, and this comes in before us. You know, and Gene, here's the deal. There's no he said, she said, because she taped it. So that all you have to do is watch the tape to watch what happened. Okay. So you watch what happened, you see things are going good, and then you start seeing him, you know, she starts escalating it, gluing his eyes shut, you know, saran wrapping him probably a little bit more than he wanted to. And by the way, you see him agree to it. He walks in, gives her the $11,000. They probably discuss a little bit what they're doing. She starts doing it. He starts getting freaked out. He says, please stop, please stop. She won't. I'm just throwing you all the. I'm throwing you all the intangibles for you to give me Judge Gene, Judge Lummy, Judge Macho, and Judge Clem's decision. So, hey, there gets to be a point where he gets freaked out and says stop. She won't stop. She keeps on. Then finally, he says stop. I'll pay you more money. She doesn't stop. He dies. That's all of the details you need to know. The only other caveat would be that her husband was aware of what she was doing and helped her, you know, line this sort of thing up. So, Judge Gene, you know all the details, and that's the details that are on tape. That's not he said, she said stuff. You watched that. You watched all this unfold on tape. Judge Gene, what do you do? What do you give her?
8: So, me, Judge Gene, I'm the only guy that's going to give.
0: You're Judge Gene.
8: Right. Whatever so, you I see, got there, no you, jury or nothing.
0: Nope. This is just Judge Gene.
8: Okay, so I am going to go by the facts here, and I see that the gentleman didn't want any more, but I haven't even seen a safe word. So, without a safe word, him saying no means yes.
2: Wolf $50.
0: Hold on. Wolf fencing, my friend.
2: Woo!
0: Thick, rugged, love him. We'll see you at the Fort Walton Beach, Big Gus Emerald Coast Harley
8: ride
0: on the, I think, 24th and 5th and 6th or something like
2: up
0: that.
2: Up in the Fort Walton.
0: In Fort Walton Beach with Justin Nunley and Florida Man Radio and, of course, Emerald Coast Harley, Big Gus's tractors. Go to Emerald Coast Harley to sign up and be part of the ride. Austin's going to ride with us. So, Judge Gene, you know it all. You got all the data.
8: So, what I'm saying to you people out there is, listen.
0: Maybe he was saying
8: he wanted this as much as she did, evidently, and she got off on it better than him during the middle of it because she wouldn't stop when he said stop.
0: So, you're saying she was, like, as much sexually enamored as he was.
8: Yes.
0: And she got kind of maybe in over
8: and she
0: her
8: wanted
0: head.
8: She wanted to be able to get one at the end, too. So, she went and put the bag over his head. And I get it.
0: For her to get hers.
8: Right. So, and I get it. So I'm going to say, you know, he walked into this situation knowing that it could go south. Because when you're saran wrapped up and you can't get away, you're all about what she's going to do to you now.
0: All right, Judge G.
8: And you know that.
0: We got so, your ruling.
8: I say, you know, the little bit of a guiltiness on her part, give the court the $11,000 and go home.
0: Probation?
8: Yeah.
0: Or completely innocent?
8: Yeah. I want the $11,000 that she got.
0: All right. So you're going to fine her. The court, Judge Gene finds that you owe the court $11,000 in restitution.
8: Yeah.
0: And you're free to go.
8: There you go.
0: No probation?
8: I don't know.
0: Yeah, maybe. Gene says no.
8: No.
0: Judge Lummy.
2: I've been in those kind of torture things here.
8: Oh,
2: working.
8: You've been a bag over your head.
2: No, that's the thing. I've been in a torture rack that you built with a safe word.
8: I've seen a bear doing you earlier.
2: Listen,
8: you signed up for that. What if it bit your head off?
2: Well, then I'm in trouble. Listen, all I know is that she's guilty. I remember how much pain I was in. Couldn't remember the safe word to get out. So, you know what? I feel bad for this guy.
0: I do too.
2: 25 years with no no terms of getting out. So early.
0: 25 years, no possible early release.
2: That's right.
8: So, Judge, you signed up for the
0: 25
8: game.
0: 25 hard years.
8: You forgot the game in the middle of it.
0: Gene,
8: you get out of the game.
0: Judge Gene, don't try to.
2: Judge Gene, move to California and be lenient, I'm in Florida.
0: Judge Gene, don't try to infiltrate this other judge's ruling. Judge Macho, do you got a judgment for this situation?
3: Fire up. He's dead. She needs to be dead.
0: Oh, kill her.
8: Oh.
0: Judge Macho.
8: He's straight out of Wisconsin.
3: Shouldn't even be here.
0: Judge Macho says death.
8: Death.
0: I'm with Lummy. 25 years, no chance for early parole. That's what I'm saying.
8: Well, I'm going to tell you something, black girl. You better hope it's me.
0: When we return, Lummy, we're going to try to start breaking this China stuff down a little bit. You know, Trump was in China. I think he's back now. Is he not?
2: No, I think he doesn't get back till tomorrow if he's not taking little detours.
0: Oh, my God. LM Close, Lummy 2. Big, right. Large, Benjamin Flakens, Runner Wild. Too large. Man, you guys are so kind. I will tell you, I've kind of like just not really thought about it, but I think maybe the last break I might get emotional. I might. I mean, you know,
8: If you tell us now, then it's on purpose.
0: Well, no, I'm...
8: If you don't tell us nothing and start doing that, we'll all freak out and run up there and try to help you.
0: Gene, I'm just telling now so that you don't freak out and come up here and try to help me. I've been keeping my emotions in check.
8: I was going to cry when I walked in the door.
0: Yeah, well, you know...
8: I don't know if it's because the place is ugly now or, you know...
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0: 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Now returns.
1: So let me just gotta at the new place where the goats are, we don't have water out there. So Lummy has to lug like 5 or 10 gallons of water from the studio garage area back out to where Baby and Hootie are in the goat area, and to make sure they have water. So it's a daily, if not couple times, you know, it's at least 3 or 4 times a week. Lummy's got to water them.
2: Do you put copper in their bucket?
1: What do you mean put? I don't understand what you're saying.
3: No, why?
2: You just get your little solid copper fitting of any kind, a little piece of tubing, a little, you know, a T or a knuckle or anything, a piece of copper, and you put it in their water bucket, and it won't grow any algae at all, ever.
1: You put it in, like in there, where they drink out of?
2: They drink out of.
1: Yeah, no, I'm afraid that they'll eat it. I mean, they'll eat it
2: down to the bucket.
3: Yeah, I don't know. Who knows? I would be pretty scared, too. So.
1: Because they'll eat shoestrings, Gene. They'll eat wire, like I'm telling you right now. They'll eat a battery cable.
2: But this way, you know, always got to wash that bucket out.
1: Yeah, I didn't know.
2: Wash it every single time.
1: So if he took like some copper wire, and like super glued it to the bottom of like the plastic, you know, container or something.
2: Yeah, you
1: like
2: get
1: that.
2: A flat piece of a copper sheet, and just, you know, coat the bottom with it or put it.
1: I never knew that. So copper.
2: That's what we do with our chickens.
3: Well, I got to look at this new thing.
1: Brian Lefevre or whatever says copper is a good antibacterial. Where did you learn that at, Gene?
2: I don't know. Just redneck school.
1: Yeah, where did I learned that at redneck school.
3: Trash guy, $20.
1: Anyway, we have this ongoing struggle. I need to eventually run water out there. But
3: which this guy, so Chaos Racing is the guy that gave us all that piping, too.
1: Yeah, and I might need like him to look at my soft water stuff.
3: Okay. But he just dropped off this automatic water bucket.
1: Chaos Racing. I wish I knew more about the guy. I wish
3: I know your name's Robert. But
1: Trash Guy 7420 on the Super Chat. We're killing it. I think we're doing
2: Chaos Racing. He must be all over the place.
1: Is he a racer?
3: I'm not sure. He's down in Paris. Yeah, I got his number.
1: You need to give me all of his information and his business so we can promote him.
3: We got those business cards from him.
1: Yeah, maybe we'll write me a little something. We'll do a little something for him.
3: We'll do.
1: Now, so he brought an automatic waterer.
3: Yes.
1: For the goats, and it's just on the surface, Lummy. I'm thinking that maybe it's got a big hopper that you put water in, and then it kind of disperses it
3: in a certain
1: increments. In a certain increment, so that the goats. Now, do they drink a lot of water?
3: Yeah, the problem with it is that with the heat and everything. I mean, I would say they drink probably one of those containers a week.
1: Why? Well, I don't know what one of those containers.
3: The black container that's out there.
1: I think
3: that's about 10 gallons.
1: So you think they drink
2: about... But the cleaner the water, the more they'll drink.
3: Yeah.
1: So let me know that copper is your way to cleanliness and antibacterial.
3: Thank you, Gene.
1: 813-90-BUBBA. 813-902-8222. 813-90-BUBBA. Yes, go ahead. You're on the air.
4: Hey, Tom.
1: Hey, Tom.
3: Tom.
4: I was just marveling at Gene's tan. I mean, he's got one of those Charlie Crist tans.
1: Tan. You do look tan, bud. You do.
2: That's because I work outside. I mow my own grass.
4: Well, when your fingernails are tan. You know you got it.
1: That could be dirt from Gene. I'm just saying. He could have been wrenching on his hot rod before he walked in here.
2: I try to keep my fingernails clean, but they don't stay that way.
1: Yeah, because you're a real man.
4: I'm just talking about, I'm not talking about under your fingernails.
2: Oh, okay.
4: Your fingernails.
2: Yeah, I'm a healthy guy. So,
1: yeah. Hey, man. Tom, appreciate you. Thanks.
2: Thanks, Tom.
1: See you later, Tom. Let me, before I get into the China stuff, this CBS cameraman for the CBS Evening News, they're from Taiwan.
2: From Taiwan?
1: Yeah.
2: Where's that at?
1: You know what I'm trying to say. Taiwan. They're from Taiwan. I guess they're reporting live from Taiwan as Trump is in China. And they're doing their CBS Evening News gimmick. And the cameraman falls out. Like, I don't know if he faints.
2: Falls out. Oh, just fainted?
1: Yeah. And then you're like, oh, my God, call medical.
2: Oh, wow.
5: And finally tonight from Taiwan, as President Trump and China King prepare to meet, you will hear a lot about American decline and the rise of a powerful.
1: Now, is that China?
2: That's nice.
1: Or is that a futuristic look at China? Or is that China? Because if that's beautiful.
2: I want to go there.
1: My God. Yeah. I don't know if we're Americans. Yeah, I think it's allowed.
3: No, you can go there.
1: Hey, Alexa, can Americans go to China?
6: According to TripsGuard, China is open to travel from United States.
3: My business
6: but
3: partner
6: requires a negative COVID test for unvaccinated travelers.
3: My business partner used to go to China all the time.
1: But you kind of got to walk, like, you know, don't.
2: Well, you guys Chinese fish?
3: No, we had Chinese customers. So they'd
2: for
3: buy
2: what?
3: From us.
2: Why did you get the right fish over here that they don't
3: well,
2: get
3: yeah,
2: over there?
3: The Chinese don't get any fish from their place.
1: Yeah.
2: What's wrong with their ocean?
3: They fished it all out.
1: They fished it out.
3: And that's all dirty.
1: Because there are so many people over there.
3: Yeah.
1: They know, we only have like...
2: What is it? The big tunas. They pay a lot for that for the sushi.
1: What do we got, like 330 million people in our country and they got like 4 billion?
3: And that is China, yeah.
2: And that is China.
1: Oh my God, look how beautiful it
3: is. And they got big time surveillance.
1: Oh, I heard that you can't walk anywhere in China
2: without being seen.
1: Yeah.
5: New China. The Chinese certainly.
1: Wow, look at that.
2: That's like New York City.
1: Lasker, we wouldn't even know what to do there. Here, I know what we would do.
2: I wouldn't shoplift.
1: I tell you what, and you know what? I'd put some effing duct tape on your mouth so we didn't get put in a Chinese prison for you saying something stupid.
3: Yep.
2: Hey, Chicky, me love you a long time.
1: Exactly. Yow. And next thing you know, we're shackled. Because he said, me love you long time to some Chinese diplomat. Oh, me love you long time. And like, oh, and you don't understand.
2: Hey, did you get your hands cut off there for stealing?
1: You don't understand. They don't play.
2: I know they don't.
1: I mean, I'm talking about Taiwan. I'm sorry. I'm talking about China. Like, they do not play. Do they have Sharia law?
3: No. That's Islam.
1: Oh, yeah. You want to hear this, Gene? Do you know the religion of China? China. They believe their religion is their country.
2: Oh, I thought it was the Buddha.
1: No, they believe like they worship the country. So they're, you know, that's
2: their country is their God.
1: You can't believe in God. You can't believe in Buddha. You can't believe in Muhammad. You can't believe in, you can't be Jewish. You can't be, you know, you got to be, you worship the Chinese government.
5: Is he okay?
1: Oh, hold on here.
5: Is he okay?
1: This guy falls out
5: powerful
1: here.
5: New China. The Chinese certainly, is he okay?
1: God, look at all those containers.
2: You got to everything's full of money in there.
3: They import a lot of stuff.
5: We're going to take a quick break. We have a medical emergency here.
2: Hey, look at that train, man.
1: Look how much more advanced they are.
3: By the way, I sent you a quick little video on their surveillance cameras.
1: Look at how cleaner everything is. Everything's so advanced.
5: We're calling a doctor.
7: Call a doctor, please.
2: Boy, that fast food right there don't mess around. They give it to you while you're on the walk.
1: Yeah. So this we didn't even really pay attention to the cameraman falling out. We were more enamored with the Chinese.
2: I don't think I showed you.
1: With the sights of China. Now, what's this?
3: This is pretty much how all the cities are, all the
8: cameras. Yeah. Cameras everywhere. Big Brother is watching. There are literally cameras everywhere in Beijing. We are outside the Hadian Station.
1: Hold on, Gene. I want you to look. Look how this would be the equivalent to New York City, right? Uh-huh. And you know that there's rats and piss. And
2: no, ain't none of that here.
1: Well, you went to New York with me a few times on the serious days.
2: Terrible.
1: And there's some nice places.
2: That was back in the day.
1: But it's filthy.

0: all uniformly.
1: Yeah. And that's the people that rent them. They park it and put it back the right way.
0: Uniformly turn it to the left.
1: That's because they don't have black people then.
2: They can probably get a ticket. Yeah, hold on.
3: Our driver parked illegally for 2 minutes, and he got a message on his phone that he got a ticket for about $40 U.S. Wow. Because they saw it on the camera. Now, there are real questions what the CCP's goal is about.
0: Look at this. Let me. There's not even a speck. I want you right here. Look at that. There's not even a leaf.
1: No,
0: or nothing. There's nothing. It's perfect.
3: Citizen tracking and social scoring. They say it's to make everybody feel safe. These cameras are watching every minute. They're everywhere. And while they're watching us here in China, we hope you continue to watch. Special report from Beijing.
0: I kind of think we need that.
2: I sent you just one more video on China. He goes into a convenience store or a restaurant that's just run by a robot.
0: In China?
2: Yes. That's a convenience store.
4: Well, what is that? Look.
3: Order to a very special.
0: Oh, yeah, okay, here we go. So this is in China as well?
2: Yep.
0: Oh, Gene, you don't understand how technologically advanced they are. Like, oh my God, like they are 20 years ahead of us on technology.
3: But first, we give our food order to a very special worker. This is the Family Mart convenience store in Beijing.
0: Look how clean out. Go to a 7-Eleven in Manhattan. I'm sorry. Go to the 7-Eleven in the Bronx or Staten Island.
2: Just go to 7-Eleven down the street.
0: Or just, you know what? Just go to Geno's 7-Eleven. Yeah. And exactly. And the concrete's all stained with gum and oil and, you know, because people, it's just not as clean as this.
3: Inside is a Galbot robot, the dominance of AI. Beijing is trying to lead the way in AI and also in humanoid robots.
0: It's humanoids. Inside.
3: This is the first of its kind for this of interaction.
0: If you this would be like you going into 7-Eleven
1: every day. Run around the back of that counter and see what happens to you.
0: And see, yeah, get yoked up by Robbie Robot, right?
1: And throw like a football.
3: Want to order something? Hello, can I get a sausage, please?
5: Okay. Kaochang, 8.8 yuan.
3: This is the first of its kind, moving a little slow, but Galbot is actually in 50 different pharmacies, warehouses, handling 300,000 orders around the country. This is the first of its kind here.
0: Look at him pick up he's picking up the sausage.
2: Yeah.
3: And they say there are going to be many different iterations. The question is, it's the same thing that the U.S. is dealing
0: with. To me, it seems like it would be slower than...
4: Yeah, but it's cheaper.
0: Well, yeah, you know what? This guy didn't call in sick.
4: That's right.
0: This guy didn't take a break.
4: No.
0: This guy doesn't go to the bathroom.
2: No.
0: This guy didn't have a smoke break.
2: You could have 24-7.
0: This guy isn't on his phone.
1: You don't hit on your wife on the counter.
0: This guy didn't have any drama.
2: Matt Hoxie, 25.
0: Oh, thank you, Matt Hoxie. How you doing, buddy? This guy's not calling in sick. This guy's not late. This guy is, you know, everything, you know, doesn't have the flu. This guy didn't have car trouble getting in. Nothing. I'm just thinking of every possible scenario that people, you know, that workers that work for you can come up with.
2: Steal from you.
0: Well, this guy's not going to steal from you.
3: Place human workers. Youth unemployment is increasing here, so there's a real big back and forth about how far this goes. But clearly, China wants to lead the way in this interaction. Thank you so much. Special report continues after this.
0: Lasker would get on that microphone and start scoring it.
1: Yeah.
0: Hey, Robbie Robot, I want a sausage. And you get halfway. Oh, no, can't do that sausage. And then I think I want...
1: Mustard only. Make that ketchup.
0: Mustard only with some onions. Oh, no. I mean the ketchup with cheese.
1: He wouldn't understand my voice.
0: Yeah. There's American and then there's Lasker.
1: Yeah.
0: It's way different. You don't understand. Hello, you're on the air. Go ahead. 813-90-BUBBA. Go ahead.
6: Hey, Bubba, they do allow Mormon temples in China. They have one in Shanghai and one in Hong Kong.
0: All right, so you can be Mormon.
2: Yeah.
1: What's a Mormon? Is that the Pennsylvania people?
0: No, that's the Amish.
1: Amish.
0: Or the Quakers.
2: The Utah people.
0: The Mormons are the ones that have, like...
1: They wrap their head in a towel?
0: No. Salt Lake... No, Mormons don't wrap their head in a towel. Like Salt Lake City and Brigham Young University and all that.
2: Magic underwear.
0: They're the ones that believe in having, like, five wives, six wives.
1: And they're in America?
0: Yeah.
1: Well, why are we joining?
0: What do you mean?
2: Why are we joining? Multiple wives.
0: I mean, how many wives do you want?
4: If I could give me five Sarahs, I'd be way ahead.
2: Wait, Glenn, here's your $50.

0: Thank you, man. Thank you, Lakeland Hoosier.
1: Gringo Tucker, 25.
0: Thank you. Big day today, man. Huge. PayPal, Venmo, Cash App.
2: How much money have you worth then?
1: Yeah, but Gene, you won't get five Sarahs.
0: At the Bubba Army and or Super Chat on YouTube.
2: That'd be the problem.
0: No, Gene. This is how a lot of the Mormon deals, how it works with multiple wives. There's a head wife, and she runs the show. She assigns what wives are going to be with you on what day, and she would be like, Sarah would be your head wife. And then the head wife runs the wife program. She's the boss. She's the boss of the wife program.
2: She gave me five ugliest women in the world, so I wouldn't touch nobody but her.
0: No, no, no. So the man runs the show, and so you select your wives. Sarah's going to have to kind of like see. Sarah's not wired for this, Gene.
2: No.
0: So you got to find the. You know, Sarah is not letting lay in your bed with you at night. Period, as she should. But if we're make-believing here, and we're just strictly make-believing, no disrespect to Sarah. But if we're make-believing, Gene, you got to get Sarah on the program, and then you pick, you know, four, however many you want, and then you turn them over to Sarah, and then Sarah knows what, you know, what Big Papa wants, and she, you know, schedules Betty on Mondays, and Rhonda on Tuesdays, and Lisa on Thursdays, or Wednesdays, and Michelle on Thursdays, and then Sarah might have the entire week. She might take Friday, Saturday, Sunday. Huh. And then the other girls, when Sarah's with
2: it's
0: you.
2: Pretty hard to make that all work.
0: Oh, no. Yeah. No, hold on. They make it work. No, Gene. There is a large amount of people that make this thing work. For real. But you got to have the right personnel in order to make it work.
2: Team players.
1: Jeffrey Dunn, $10.
0: So before I start the progress, God, man, what a huge day today. PayPal, Venmo, Cash App, at the Bubba Army, Super Chats, as we celebrate and actually mourn and walk away from where we've been doing content, radio, syndicated radio, podcasting, and where I lived. I lived here for 5 years, too. I actually lived here for 5 years. And my new place, I feel so liberated. Well, let me, because I have to worry about rats.
1: Oh, God.
0: I mean, you know what? My mom has been on me for quite a while because of that Nona virus or whatever, which is spread by rats and rat poop. You know, you can't keep rats out of a warehouse building in Tampa, Florida. You can't. Gene, you probably don't have a rat problem.
2: Because what I do is I catch cats.
0: Well, not only that. No, no,
2: and
0: no.
2: And I turn them loose at my shop.
0: Well, not only that, but I don't think rats like powder coat.
2: Oh, they like anything.
0: Oh, really?
2: Yeah, oh, yeah. They've ate a lot of stuff up in my shop, too.
0: So you just have, like, wild cats?
2: Yeah. I catch wild cats, you know, because I don't want my dogs to eat them. So I save them, and I bring them to the shop.
0: How do you catch a wild cat? They'll tear you up.
1: Get a trap.
2: Yeah, you get a trap, but you just let them loose and get out of the way because they'll get on you.
0: They will, won't they?
2: Uh-huh.
1: Yeah, but the problem
2: I keep food around there all the time.
0: But you gotta keep some friskies out back, don't you?
2: Yeah.
1: But the problem was for a little bit in Drew Park, and I'm not sure if they got it, but I know when I had my fish thing down there, the homeless guys were killing the cats and eating them.
0: What?
1: Wow. Yeah.
2: I'll kill the homeless cats. I see him kill a cat.
0: Hey, homeless dude.
2: Yeah.
3: No way.
0: Did you kill my two kitties?
4: Yeah, man. I ate it.
0: All right. Well, okay. I'm going to shoot you in the face. And when the cops come, I'm going to say, hey, you know what? This guy killed my kitties.
2: That's right.
0: And yeah, so, man. You know, I had to blow his face off. Like I did that one guy who was raping my sister. I ain't lying.
1: They'd sit. Gene, you know where they would sit? They'd sit, you know where that big lake is, that pond?
2: Yeah.
1: With the kind of the wooded areas, they'd go back in there and start the fires. And
0: now,
2: yeah.
0: Before we get into what really happened in China, how did Trump do? Is China going to help? I think we need their help because here I'm getting reports, and there was a bunch of them. I only picked one because I can find 50 of these. Trump's remarkable military failure shows the abject fiasco of his Iranian war. Sources tell the Independent that at least 60% of Iran's missiles have survived the Israeli-U.S. attacks, while the nuclear facilities remain largely undamaged. Amid a delusion in the White House, reports World Affairs editor. They're saying that Iran's missile arsenal is most likely intact and still capable of attacking American allies beyond the Gulf states 2 months into the joint U.S.-Israeli bombing campaign. The White House has repeatedly claimed that Iran's military capacity has been decimated, wiped out, But NATO sources, now that's kind of an independent person that keeps score, so that's not true. What anybody is saying in public, we estimate that the Iranians have at least 60% of their initial missile capabilities. How else can you explain, for example, how they can continue to attack Gulf nations with missiles and drones?
1: John from Naples, $28.
0: Thank you, John. This is the latest blow to America, to American claims to have somehow won a war that has achieved none of its stated aims and shown the limits of the U.S. power at a time when Donald Trump is heading to China, hoping to be perceived as first among equals. Everybody knows that Trump and Hegseth are talking nonsense when they make claims that they've destroyed the Iranian military. The missiles are largely intact, and the top people who were negotiating with the U.S. before the U.S. Israeli attacks are now dead, so hardliners are in charge. Meanwhile, there has been no surprise uprising because the Islamic IRGC is intact and used rifles to oppress their people, not missiles. So, Lummi, they're saying here that we're not getting correct data from our president or from maybe the media, and that Iran still has 60% of its missile capabilities with the ability to be able to strike U.S. allies.
2: Trump ain't gonna allow that.
0: Well,
2: us lying like that, no.
1: Yeah, I mean, I'm surprised because obviously with what we have out there, they haven't shot any missiles at us.
2: Yeah, they ain't shot any.
0: I don't understand where if we are as strong as we say we are, why we're just out there floating around and not having daily airstrikes. And you don't have to do a lot, but you got to keep, you know, you got to keep your boot on their neck. And, you know, today we blow up 2. Tomorrow we blow up 3. Sunday we blow up 4. Monday we blow up 5. Tuesday we blow up 6.
2: Wednesday they sign a peace treaty.
0: Wednesday they sign a peace treaty. Right, Gene?
2: Yeah.
0: Be like, hey.
2: It's simple.
0: We blew up 2
2: of your power plants. Bombs don't last forever on the shelf either, so we might as well use them up.
0: Listen, guys, we blew up 2 of your power plants Friday. We blew up 3 of your power plants on Saturday. By the way, $20. Woo. How about that? Gene Lasker, Super Chat.
2: Hey, right, Snook Slayer, the Outlaws are in China.
0: For real?
2: Oh, yes, sir. And every country around China, we're in every one of them.
0: Really?
2: Yes, sir.
0: Now, do they have the same logo and the same everything?
2: Pretty much, yep. It's got Chinese lettering, but not where it says Outlaw or Charlie.
0: Not the two pistons with the skull?
2: Yeah, that's real.
0: Hold on. Lummi, when we go to China, we need to go to the outlaw clubhouse and say we know Gator.
1: Exactly. But what? So you're saying if some Chinese outlaws guys flew here, that you guys would be riding around with them?
2: He wouldn't have to buy nothing.
0: You'd have to take care of him.
1: I'd love to see Gene with a Chinese guy.
2: He's my brother.
0: I like to see. I don't want to see a Chinese guy here. I want to see Gene go to China.
1: Oh yeah.
0: And go to that outlaw facility. That's what I want to see. Really? So you got you call the chapter and just find out where the address is?
2: Yeah. The state manager, you find out from him, the country manager, who the boss is.
0: Probably okay to come in. Outlaws probably not in Russia.
2: Oh, yes, we are.
0: No.
2: Yes, we are.
0: Hey, Alexa.
2: And we're in Australia, too.
0: Are the Outlaw Bike...
2: Motorcycle Club...
3: I don't have an answer for
0: that. Hey, Alexa, is the Outlaw Motorcycle Club in Russia?
3: I don't have an answer for that.
1: Well, it looks like Gene is correct.
2: I damn right I'm correct.
0: I mean, he probably knows.
2: I almost went there.
1: They're called also the Knife Wolves or the Outlaw Biker Gang.
2: Yep.
0: In Russia.
1: Yeah.
0: Imagine how badass those dudes are.
2: what I'm saying.
0: For real. Imagine how badass they are, a Russian outlaw. My Lord. Gene, I'd be traveling all over the world if you got brotherhood.
2: There's some outlaws that do it. They're lucky enough to not have to work and got, a lot of money in the bank.
0: Oh, my God.
2: They get to do that.
0: Oh, my God.
1: Wow.
2: Call it a gypsy tour. Go everywhere.
0: And you're taken care of, right?
2: Oh, yeah.
0: Like they
2: yeah.
0: take care of you.
2: Yes, they sure do.
0: Well, and now the outlaw started in America, right?
2: Yes, it
0: okay,
2: did.
0: Okay, so that's, you know, outlaw, American outlaws are original OGs to these people.
2: Yeah.
0: They, you know, this, so probably an American outlaw coming to Australia or Russia or China, if you're in China, Russia, Australia, and you're an American, and you're.
2: Well,
0: you're,
2: when I went to England and I got off that plane, there was 9 guys with a bulletproof car. 9 outlaws, and they surrounded me, and I walked in the center of them as we walked through the airport, so nobody could get to me at all.
0: Ronald
1: Trahan, $20.
0: Brand new, new money,
2: new money,
0: and it says Gene Lasker's Ice Cream Fund, $20.
1: All right,
0: thank you. Let me. When we come back, we'll start breaking Trump. And is it Xi?
1: Xi, President Xi,
0: President, Emperor, Supreme Leader.
2: Oh, you all.
0: Xi, the head of China, and Trump, they did a lot of talking. We did a lot of talking. I was blowing a lot of smoke up that guy's ass.
2: I like that G-ball.
0: But I really, really need their help because I don't know. I may have gotten into my little bit over my head over here in Iran. These stinky bastards don't want to give me what I want. And them having nuclear capabilities is just not going to happen. We got like 3-4 of those stories next.
5: I began to hallucinate and thought a houseplant was talking to me.
6: Prescription medication.
7: Oh, man.
6: Prescription medication.
7: Red Delicacy.
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4: Fred Durst. Oh, my God. Holy sorry.
0: What? I got something open.
5: What is that?
0: What is that?
4: Yeah, baby. And I was like, Polly, we've just been through this a couple months ago.
5: Go easy.
6: Oh, whoa.
0: I don't even know where's that from?
5: Or.
0: I don't even know where that's from.
6: Is it something playing in the back end on a.
7: In the back end?
0: Isabel, let me ask you.
7: You playing in the back end?
0: Okay, I got it. That Isabel St. James that I got all racked up. Rack City. 10, yeah, 10, that's 10, 10, 20s, too. And a 50.
6: That's dirty.
0: 10, 10, 10, 20s, and a 50. We actually, there was a story here where this girl was talking about, this was one of, I think this was one of Hugh's main chicks, the Holly Mattis, I don't know.
6: The girlfriend, yeah.
0: Well, we interviewed a girl that was one of his girlfriends. Like, he has like five girlfriends. And this was what? Oh my God, I don't know what year it was.
6: 2009, 10?
0: And so she wrote a book about all of the real shady stuff that happens in the Playboy Mansion. And I think this was before Hefner even died.
6: It was. He's still alive.
0: And so I went and got 1, 2, 3, 4 parts of this that are clean. And she lays out, man, she lays out exactly what this chick now that's, I guess, did this girl here write a book? Or did she just, this woman voluntarily got into a sexual relationship with her 85-year-old employer so that she can get famous? Now she's retelling the story on a podcast like she was an Epstein trafficking victim. I think this is, this was his main, this was Hugh Hefner's main chick. And I think maybe that's Don't Call Her Daddy or I don't know what podcast that she's on. But that's for a later day. I can't get down that rabbit hole right now. I got Tease. Oh my God, Lummy. I'm unbelievably humbled and appreciative of the Nassau studio send off. Everything from Gooch to LM Clothes to Johnny Castica to Fish on the J just came up with a hunt.
6: Keith Yeager
7: to the Marshmallow Merchant.
0: Keith Yeager. And now Tease at 300. Of course, all that's applicable to your barp total as well. Thank you so much. Man, Barb's going to be unbelievable this year. It's a real facility.
7: And it's cheaper, right?
0: Yeah, it's instead of 2000, instead of 2400, it's 2000. And Gene, you can include your merchandise that you buy.
7: Oh,
0: so,
7: wow.
0: Like, you could never do that before. It was 2400 straight dollars. Now it's 2000 and you can include.
7: So if you bought straight $2,000 worth of merch,
0: you'd get
7: all your stuff and get free Barb.
0: Yeah. Yeah, and the ring.
7: And you wouldn't be giving away no money?
0: Yeah, no, I mean, wow. So that's the way to do it.
7: That's the way to do it.
0: Yeah. Or like if you gave like $1,000 and then you got everything else in merch.
7: Right.
0: Just know that your merch number now counts.
7: Wow.
0: My friend, yeah.
7: Who thought of that?
0: And me?
7: No, you didn't.
0: Yeah, because, we're going to be saving a little money at the studios. And I wanted to give that kickback back to the people, to the people that help support us and make it easier to qualify for BARP.
7: Wow.
0: So, yeah, including your merch. So that's like super win-win. Not only are you getting $2,000 worth of stuff, T-shirts,
7: all stuff you're going to wear every day anyway.
0: Yeah, I mean, your
7: backpack,
0: knives,
7: shoes,
0: Your fragrant Bubba Alpha 26.
7: I wear that every day.
0: Shoes. You know what? I didn't put my squirt on today.
7: I smelt that when I was earlier talking to you. I meant to say something.
0: Man, that's good. I mean, do you ever get compliments on it?
7: Yes, I do.
0: Oh my God, it's such a clean smell. Bubba Army merch. Bubba Army.
7: My wife's got me down to like 3 squirts only.
0: Bubba Army shop. Bubba Army store. BubbaArmyMerch.com. Love me a Venmo gimmick. Did you see it?
6: Nope, I haven't come in yet.
0: Todd, $50.
7: Boom.
0: I don't know what. You can might be able to back.
6: Oh, Cable Dog.
7: Cable Dog.
0: Oh,
6: $50.
0: Todd McCabe.
6: Yeah.
0: Fellow Hoosier. Thank you, Todd. Hope to see you at BARP this year. R.I.P. to your dad. He was a good dude. A
7: fellow Hoosier?
0: Yeah.
7: So he's from Indiana.
0: Yep. Him, Scotty Landers, Wags, Suo, Gooch, Larry Plummer, Julie Caldwell.
7: How's the weather up there?
0: Of course, let me the greatest Hoosier of all, Johnny K.
6: Right.
7: I thought you were going to say me.
0: You're not a Hoosier.
7: No, you.
0: Oh, me. No, but I don't live in Indiana. These all people live in Indiana.
7: But you're still a Hoosier, right? And still, you
0: oh, yeah, I'm still
7: don't
0: a
7: lose
0: Hoosier.
7: That.
0: I'm still a Hoosier, buddy.
7: Yeah,
0: I still cry every...
7: When the Hoosiers lose?
0: No.
7: Like every year?
0: Nope. Well, you're very wrong on that because Lummi will tell you who the national champions this year were.
7: Who are they?
0: The Indiana Hoosiers.
6: That's right.
0: They won the national championship in football. And their quarterback was the Heisman Trophy winner. And Lummi will tell you...
7: So is that some of your coaching?
0: No.
7: Well, you did coach up there a little bit.
0: Yeah, but none of
6: that guy's out of Miami.
0: Yeah. Oh. But you know, I do cry every Indy 500 when used to be Jim Nabors saying back home again in Indiana. Yeah, I cry.
7: I never got
0: there's
7: that.
0: Two
7: I've
0: things,
7: seen you do that before.
0: There's two things that make me cry. Back home again in Indiana at the Indianapolis 500 when they sing it, and then the movie Hoosiers. I cry like a baby.
7: Have I seen that?
0: Hoosiers?
7: Yeah.
0: You know what? You probably haven't, but you should.
6: Isn't it pretty much based on Warsaw?
0: No, it's based on a town that was smaller than Warsaw, but it's based on the premise, Gene, that back in 1954, the Milan, Indiana, which was like population 600, and they actually had, like, in the entire high school, like 41 boys for the entire high, grades 9 through 12. And it was just like a really, really, really small town. And they went on to win the entire state championship back in 1954. Going against the South Bends and the Fort Waynes and the guys and the schools that
7: I want to watch that.
0: And you know, can I tell you, it would be good to watch it with Coben. Really, it's a really good, wholesome, inspirational, do good, don't ever give up. The little guy can win. Like, it's, oh my God, Gene Hackman and Dennis Hopper are in it. It just really, and I think, I don't know if it won any awards or not. And Gene, two guys that are in the movie are from my hometown. The number 25, Raid Butcher, he was one of the main stars of the movie. He's actually his name's Steve Holler. I went to school with him. He's a year younger than me, and he has, you know, he's the most prestigious dentist in Warsaw. He went on to be a dentist.
6: They got Academy Awards, Golden Globes.
0: Did it get an Academy Award?
6: Best Supporting Actor.
0: Dennis Hopper, probably.
6: And Best Music.
0: Wow. Gene, it's called Hoosiers, and it is just... And then
7: I will watch it with Coben.
0: Then being from Indiana too, like you know, it
7: hits home a lot better.
0: It hits home a little harder being from Indiana, and I cry every time.
6: I sent you a video if you want. I don't know if Gene's seen it or if you want to look at it.
0: Hi, who's this? Quickly.
3: With a tear in my eye, I just want to say thank you to the studios and goodbye. But we can look forward to going back to the regular.
0: Black to the regular.
7: Black to the regular.
0: Joe the Supermarket. I appreciate you.
7: Oh, that was Joe the Supermarket?
0: Yeah. Lummi, what did you send me?
7: Is he dying?
0: It didn't
6: come through. I got to reset my computer. Hold on.
0: Oh, well.
7: Was that taped or was that real?
0: No, it was real.
7: Was he dying?
0: No. No.
7: He just sounds bad.
0: Yeah. No, he's good.
8: We did discuss Iran. We feel very similar to Iran. We want that to end. And we don't want them to have a nuclear weapon. We want the straits open. We're closing it now. They closed it, then we closed it on top of them. But we want the straits open, and we want them to get it ended because it's a crazy thing. They're a little bit crazy, and it's no good. Can't have it. They cannot have a nuclear weapon.
0: Again, where the big sticking point is, they don't want to relinquish their nuclear weapon capabilities. They just don't. And I don't know that they ever will. And I think it's going to take China in order.
7: And what's China going to do?
0: Well, China, Gene, is the second most powerful. Well, they're the...
7: So they're going to put the boots on the ground so we don't kill Americans?
0: You don't understand. China and Iran, they play nice together. They're allies. They work together. And so there's only really two countries that Iran would listen to, and one of which is their neighbor, and that is China.
7: Oh, okay.
0: And so China has a big impact on how Iran gets its just a lot of its durable goods. Like they listen to China. China's Gene, you had to understand, China's a superpower like we are. They are a it's, you know, United States, China, Russia, like, you know, they're probably Saudi Arabia, Israel. Those are your superpowers, you know. Those are your superpowers in the world, if you will. And when Iran, they're not listening to us. They're not afraid of us, but they're afraid of China because China controls a lot of their economics and a lot of their money. You'd probably know more about it than I do. If China shuts them off, they're really in trouble.
6: Oh, they're done. They are done.
0: Yeah.
9: China has offered to help resolve the war in Iran as Donald Trump and Xi Jinping enter a second day of talks. Foreign editor Hugh Whitford joins me on the desk this afternoon. Now, Hugh, look, there are concerns.
0: I do like that Australian accent. I do.
6: Have you ever been with an Australian chick?
0: I've never been with an Australian chick.
6: By the way, $20.
0: Or a black girl.
6: So that would be you need an Australian black girl.
0: No, yeah, there you go.
6: Yep.
0: Man, I can hit two buckets with one gimmick.
9: Yep. What China will want in return for help with Tehran.
0: Yeah. That's a good question. What's China going to want to help us? For us to, you know, for them to actually listen.
10: Sally, that's exactly right. And China is really
0: China.
10: Laying it on thick for President Trump over the course of this visit, including this afternoon. Rarely is a world leader allowed to be taken inside the Communist Party leadership's secretive compound in Beijing, where Xi Jinping lives.
0: I'm watching Macho Man build the best of shows right now. I'm watching him build it. It's amazing. Like, we've never had this type of engineer.
6: No.
0: Like, he just, oh my God.
6: Yeah, he knows next gen.
0: He knows everything. I love him. I love the Macho Man.
6: Oh, yeah.
0: Me and Gene were reminiscing about the real Macho Man. There was one time when we were really close with him.
6: Yeah.
0: And Hogan ran him off. And Macho Man told me on a phone call one day, I'm telling you right now.
7: We were Hogan's puppets.
0: He was using you. Yeah. He's going to use you as this local yokel kind of deal to do all of his dirty work. And we're like, Macho, shut up.
6: Yeah, I have that too.
0: I know. You need to get that excerpt for me if you could, okay?
6: Yes, sir.
10: And works.
0: We probably need to make that a standalone. Give that to Gary. Have him put his AI magic on it. My God, Gary, that Tom Simon thing you came up with is just absolutely breathtaking. I love you, you red bearded son of a bitch. Is he an Irishman?
6: He's got to be straight Mick.
0: I love you, buddy.
10: But Donald Trump has been treated to a rare visit to Zhongnanhai, where the crucial second day of these talks are being held. The entourages are much smaller. This is much more exclusive. Deals have already been done on American beef and Boeing planes. And the U.S. president now claims to...
0: That's some things that they import from us is beef and planes?
6: Yes, and soybeans.
10: Won the support from President Xi for help to end the war with Iran.
11: He did offer, he said, if I can be of any help at all, I would like to be.
0: Eric Heary, Lummy. $40 in the Woo! PayPal. Thank you, Eric.
6: Ed he Kelly, $50.
0: Thank you. Who?
6: Ed Kelly.
0: Thank you, Ed Kelly. That sounds new.
11: I'm going to give military equipment. That's a big statement. He said that today. That's a big statement.
0: So Jing said he's not given a military.
11: Strongly. But at the same time, he said, you know, they buy a lot of their oil there and they'd like to keep doing that.
0: So Xi said, hey, we buy a lot of our oil from them and we'd like to keep doing that. So that probably means, you know, let the Chinese tankers through, right?
6: Yeah.
10: But there are...
0: Which, that's not a big deal. Be like, hey, not only will we let the Chinese tankers through, we'll escort you. And, you know, Iran's not gonna do anything to a China tanker because... China's buying oil from them. That's money for Iran. They're going to let the Chinese tankers go right on through.
10: Concerns about what concessions the U.S. may be expected to offer in return for China's support in getting...
0: Man, hold on. Let me turn this back. Look how fancy this is. Gene, you got like $10,000 crystal covering your food.
6: Yeah.
0: Man, fancy. Woo.
10: In getting Iran to back down in the Strait of Hormuz with Beijing hardening.
0: Do they got more money than us? I think they do, don't they?
6: It depends if you believe China or not. Some people say that China's pretty broke, and then some say that China's one of the richest countries.
0: But if you really want to get them souped up, talk about Taiwan.
6: Exactly.
0: Why? Because Taiwan is within China, but it's its own country, and they're trying to take it over, aren't they?
6: Yeah, because Taiwan has all the like AI chips and everything. They make all that stuff.
0: But they're a completely different country, aren't they?
6: Correct.
0: Right.
6: And China doesn't recognize Taiwan.
10: It's language surrounding
0: Taiwan. Do they try to go in there and boss hog, though? I mean, do they try to go in there and take over?
7: Does Taiwan got their own military?
6: They have, but we protect them. Because
7: we get everything from Taiwan.
6: Taiwan gives us all their technology and all their chips and everything.
0: So we are the ones that are protecting Taiwan.
6: Yes.
0: Meanwhile, China wants them, but we're their protector. But now we're over to China asking for help with Iran.
6: Yeah, because China's building these man-made islands all around Taiwan.
0: I'm watching Macho Man do his work. He's just amazing. Look at him build these shows. Can you see him building?
6: Yeah, I can do it. Yeah.
0: Dang, Macho Man.
10: Taiwan, claiming the US and China face conflict if they can't reach agreement on the island's future. Overnight, as you can see, a state banquet to celebrate the current relationship. On the menu, I can tell you, crispy beef ribs and tiramisu, Sally. And it's also where Xi Jinping told guests achieving the...
0: Now, I wonder if this, Lummy, I'm thinking. So as somebody hands Trump...
7: He just drinks it.
0: But hold on, Gene. Think about this. That's what we see.
7: Well, you're kill him.
0: Well, that's what we see. I bet you everything that I own, which isn't much, that champagne or whatever they're drinking.
7: Is something we poured?
0: Nope. It had to be screened by the Secret Service prior to handing it to him. I promise you that.
6: They reported on this. So whatever Trump drank or ate, a U.S. person touched it and made it
0: and
6: or served
0: it.
6: Yeah, so they got the bottles. They brought their own bottles. So whatever they were drinking like this.
0: So we brought our own.
6: Yeah, so then they poured this for
0: Gene, him. You know, can I tell you this, Gene? I know a guy that used to work in the Secret Service, and you want to hear this? No stones unturned by these dudes. So not only that, anything that he eats or drinks may not be what they're serving everybody else, but they control.
7: It looks like theirs, but it's ours.
0: Exactly. You want to hear the other thing? We bring our own fuel for the plane.
7: And
0: protect it. You know, it's our fuel, the fuel for Air Force One. They'll fly in a big, a big tank full of however much fuel that thing holds and refuel it so that they're not just getting fuel from the airport in Beijing.
7: Yeah, because they could put M&Ms in it where the M&Ms are little sparks.
0: Well, they could also do what your wife did and put kibbles and bits in your injector.
7: That's
0: what I'm saying is
7: planes coming down.
0: So you don't understand, we even ship in our own fuel for Air Force One so that people cannot tamper with that.
7: Right, because it's easy to do.
0: Yeah, and there's 24-hour... armed guard security that perimeters that plane, like 20 dudes that are around that plane, and then the fuel is guarded by like 10 guys so that nobody can write Gene stick something in it, and next thing you know they're at 47,000 feet and their motor blows because they're running, somebody watered down their jet fuel. So that's they think of everything, Gene, including probably the gas of the glass of ceremonial champagne that the president's going to do a toast to has been checked, or it's our bottle that we brought knowing that there was going to be a toast.
10: And tiramisu, Sally. And it's also where Xi Jinping told guests achieving the great rejuvenation of the Chinese nation and making America great again can go hand in hand.
9: Washed down with a few glasses of white wine and champagne. Indeed. By the looks of it, might have been needed.
10: Exactly.
9: Thanks for that.
0: I mean, she kind of looks like a Stormy Daniels. Does
6: she does.
0: She kind of looks like a Stormy Daniels. Yeah.
12: Diplomatic discussions between the U.S. and China started overnight in Beijing. President Trump, along with Secretary of State Marco Rubio, made the trip to stabilize the critical and
0: Gene, look at how impeccable everything is over there as far as cleanliness.
7: Oh, yeah.
6: Yeah, the air quality's not the greatest, though.
0: Oh, the air quality's bad?
6: Yeah. It's kind of foggy behind it.
0: Yeah.
6: Yeah.
0: Smizog.
6: Yep.
12: Plex relationship between the two countries. Conversations between the two presidents focused on...
0: Didn't Trump like 6'4"?
6: Yeah, he's 6'3", 6'4".
0: Yeah, he's pretty big.
6: I think he's 6'2", 6'3".
12: Trade and enhanced economic cooperation, as well as the war in Iran and the Strait of Hormuz.
13: We had extremely positive and productive conversations and meetings today. Some of the things that we discussed today, all good for
14: the United States and for China, and it was a great honor to be with you.
12: Well, there seems to be a push for...
0: I mean, when's the last... Didn't Barack go to China? Or did Trump go to China the first time?
6: Trump went to China the first time.
0: Right, so he's been there.
6: Yes.
12: Partnership between...
0: I don't remember Bush or anybody going to China.
12: The two countries, Secretary... Did.
0: Maybe you can Google one. I think Clinton presidents did. That traveled to China.
12: Rubio says China's rise cannot come at America's expense. Let's talk now with NBC 10 political commentator Sue O'Connell.
15: Sue, a main topic at these meetings is Taiwan, of mm-hmm. course. Can you walk us through the...
0: No. Ying said no Taiwan. No Taiwan talk.
6: Trump, Obama went. Bush, Bill Clinton, H.W. Bush went. Ronald Reagan, Gerald Ford, and Nixon.
0: Biden didn't go, did he?
6: No, he did not.
15: Relationship between China and Taiwan.
16: I'll do my best, right? Okay, think of China and Taiwan like a couple that split up after a brutal fight 75 years ago, and they built separate lives, but one side still refuses to accept the breakup. So that's China. And China says Taiwan belongs to Beijing and has been clear it will use force to reunify if it has to. Now, Beijing hasn't done that or moved on that because the cost of war that they may not win is just way too high for them to do.
12: So then, Sue, after the summit in Beijing, did America's position on Taiwan shift?
16: So America's position was Taiwan should not formally declare independence and China should not invade. And nobody should change the status quo by force. Now, that has not changed, but President Xi told President Trump that Taiwan is the issue in this relationship and warned of, quote, clashes.
0: So do you think that Xi may have said, you want help with Iran, we want help with Taiwan?
6: Yes.
0: And you give, I'll shut Iran down right now, and you help me with Taiwan. Mm. Otherwise, we have no deal.
7: There's no good way out of that.
6: Nope,
0: there's no good way out of that. And that's probably what happened. And it's going to be a stagmate. Stalemate. It's going to be a stalemate.
16: And even conflicts, end quote, if it is mishandled by the U.S. So when...
0: Now, let me... Do we really need Taiwan?
6: Yes. Yes,
0: we do.
6: Yeah,
0: like,
6: we do.
0: There's no question about it. Like, we cannot do them dirty.
6: We cannot do them dirty. We cannot give them to China. We will be done if that happens.
16: Reporters asked President...
0: Does the president know that?
6: Yes.
0: Does every president know that?
6: Yes.
0: Okay. Even dumbass.
6: No, Biden did not know.
0: No.
16: But in Trump, what was said...
0: I didn't even know about it. Because I didn't even go. I'm the only president since Richard Nixon that didn't go. Everybody else went. Ford, Nixon, Ronnie Reagan went. H. Bush and then W. went. And Bill Clinton went. And Barack Obama went. And Trump went. But I ain't going.
7: The next five things that you touch from what I'm saying right now, whatever you touch, the next five things you touch.
0: Probably came from Taiwan. Yeah, I'm touching my keyboard right now. I'm touching my mouse and I'm talking to my microphone.
7: Yep. One of them came from Taiwan.
16: Pivoted to
0: probably two did, the mouse and the keyboard.
7: Well,
0: and then the computer that I'm watching all this stuff on, the monitors, my camera. Philip Vinehouse, Lummy.
6: All right.
0: I think it's I don't know, is that a screen name or is that just $40, Philip Vinehouse.
6: Dr. Remulak, $50.
0: Was that on the Venmo that you
6: yes,
0: missed?
6: Yes, it is.
0: Thank you, Dr. Remulak.
6: Chris Hensley, $20.
0: Thank you, guys. We got 57 more minutes in this facility.
6: Semi-Douglas Travis, $20.
7: 57 more minutes.
6: Gale Insulation,
0: $20.
7: Am I getting my chair back? Is it going over there?
0: It's going over there, bud.
6: It's back there.
0: Everything's going. Everything's going.
15: Well, Sue, another conflict is the last thing anybody needs. Do we know if China will help the U.S. end the war with Iran?
16: So the American readout, and that's the government.
0: You know what? Finally, we got somebody to ask the exact question we need to.
16: Government's official recap of meetings that we didn't see says that the president of China agreed that Iran cannot have a nuclear weapon.
0: Well, then it's over. They can't have one.
6: Nope.
0: That's what Xi said.
16: And he opposed militarizing the Strait of Hormuz. And they say he even floated the idea of buying U.S. oil instead of Iranian oil.
0: Oh, that's a win-win. Immediately.
16: That sounds like a win, right?
0: Yeah.
16: But the Chinese official readout doesn't even mention Iran at all. So it seems that privately Beijing is signaling alignment with the U.S., but publicly it looks to me like they're hedging their bets quite a bit.
15: NBC 10 political comments.
0: Well, what did she just say?
7: I don't know.
0: What did that bitch just say? We'll wrap up this.
6: China's going to help.
0: We'll wrap up this China stuff next. Let me. I just got. Did you just see the big Venmo coming. Just came through.
6: Carly Eastman, $100.
7: Boy, the more Chinese you get, the worse it is to see.
6: Mark
7: probably,
6: Hoyle,
7: huh?
6: $250.
0: Who?
6: Mark Hoyle. NorCal Mark.
0: Thank you.
1: Believe it or not.
17: Absolutely not.
1: Everything you heard about him has been toned down for easier public acceptance. The Bubba the Love Sponge Show returns after these words.
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0: today, man. Thank you. Last 49 minutes of this studio. Wow. Wow.
1: And then we're born again.
0: And I got the merch crick. Like, can Gene move this trailer? And can Gene move that trailer? And Gene's got a trailer.
1: Yeah, he does.
0: And I'm like, oh, my God. And have you seen out front? I'm like, man, nobody's really planned this thing out very well. Now we need Gene to move the gray one all the way back. And that's going to have to mean, that's going to require Gene to have to disconnect his trailer to move it all the way back at that gray one. And then I'm like, well, then how's Bobby and other people that need to get in the back? How are they going to be able to get in the back? And it's like, oh my, and then Lummy, you and I have to go. And
1: when does the big trailer leave?
0: I don't know.
1: Ain't it full?
0: My God.
1: Got to be full by now.
0: And here's the thing. The only thing that we can't pull it. We don't have anything to pull it.
1: Well, Bobby can pull it.
0: I know, but Bobby's got to pull it. But, you know, Bobby's running his business, too.
1: Oh, I know.
0: And so.
1: I think my dually could pull it.
0: I think it probably could, too. Let me, the thing is, man, getting that thing in, making that turn.
1: Oh, that's what Bobby told me. That's going to be a big problem.
0: Yeah, it is a problem.
1: Especially for his truck because it's going to be too long.
0: Yeah.
1: Quick, getting freaked out.
0: I'm getting freaked out because Lummy will tell. Like, have you seen the front parking lot?
2: No, I have not.
0: Okay. We got the dump trailer.
2: Yes.
0: We got Merch's Mexican 96 350 with a big trailer on it. We got my truck. We got New York Greg's car. We got then Gene's on the side of the building with a trailer.
1: I had to pull straight in.
0: Okay. Gene's on the side of the building with a trailer.
1: A 24-foot trailer.
0: Then your truck's up there.
1: Yeah.
0: And then the 40-foot gray trailer is
1: right there, in front of me.
0: Is there. I mean, like, oh my God. And then you and I have to get a box truck.
2: Yes, we do.
0: And then we have to, and then by this weekend we have to not have that gray trailer in the back because Bobby needs to move the containers. Steps is going to move the shed next week sometime, but the shed has to be rotated. They cannot take it out in the fashion that it's now. It needs to be so the doors are facing the containers. It needs to be flipped so they can take it. Otherwise, that's easy to do.
1: That's not going to be hard to do.
0: Now, the guy from Steps said it was kind of hard. So I got Jay. You know, Maria and Jay, you know, he's got a Moffitt and a forklift just right around the corner. He's bringing his Moffitt to flip the shed, but I don't think he's going to be able to get his Moffitt back there if Merch Crick wants that.
1: Yeah, you got to be careful with that because, you know,
0: it'll probably break it.
1: Yes.
0: So.
1: It needs to be jacked up.
0: It's all coming.
1: And you put
0: coming.
1: The PVC
2: Tarp
1: tubing
2: Mark,
1: under it, like I said.
0: Who?
2: Tarp and Mark.
0: Boom. The money's coming in, and let me look at this. Now the logistics of all this is coming down.
2: T-shirt will $50.
0: We don't even have enough parking in our parking lot for all the moving stuff that we all the vehicles we need to move. So I don't even know what to do. I don't even know what to do. Like, and is she and she's texting me during the show. And I'm like,
1: Lasker's all in the way.
0: And no. Can you get Gene to move the gray trailer all the way back to the goat area? Well, I'm like, well, yeah, I guess. But that means Gene's going to have to back up. We're going to have to put his trailer somewhere.
1: Side of the road,
0: which is no big deal. And I probably need all hands on deck to help to do this. And then do you really want that gray trailer all the way to the back? Because if you go all the way to the back with it, now
1: you can't use it.
0: Now Jay can't use the Moffitt to spin the shed, and Bobby can't come in and pick up the.
1: At this point, Bobby can pull another box out of the way.
0: So I need Merch Crick, as soon as the show's over, you need to be right outside that door telling us what your plan is because I don't think we can move that gray trailer. And Merch Crick, you should get your stupid ass truck and your trailer out of there. That should be on the street.
1: Nice.
0: That should be on the street right now. Like that shouldn't be right there.
1: Well, yeah, you got much of all the places to put it.
0: On the street. I just hate getting thrown curveballs when I'm laser locked on the show. We're having a great show. It's my last 44 minutes in this studio, and I'm doing moving logistics while I'm on the air. Like, come on. Like, that would be like, you know, tapping Aaron Rodgers while he's like in the middle of a 2-minute drive for the NFC Championship. And I'm like, come on now. Like, no, but like, for real. Like, for real. Can anybody see my pointer?
3: I feel your pain.
2: Could have waited till 10, probably.
0: I know. God damn.
1: Now I forget what I was going to say. It was probably good.
0: Like, do. I'm just so overwhelmed with all of this. I'm so overwhelmed with the logistics.
1: Could you
0: of
1: have
0: this.
1: Paid a big mover company just to move everything?
0: I don't know. I thought she
1: would
0: was going to
1: do such
0: that.
1: A thing?
0: She wants to save 18 cents.
1: Would it have been such a thing, though?
0: I don't know. I don't have any idea. I just know that we got so many trailers and so many trucks and so many dump trailers and so much here that we can't jam another part in here. And realistically, you know what the problem is, Lemmy? That gray trailer. That needs to go.
2: Yes, it does.
0: That needs to go. That
1: it's got
0: to
1: be full by now.
2: It's pretty full.
0: That needs to go. Like, that needs to go. And anything else that we move out to the house and from here, we can do it by some other means. But that is the problem. If we're going to keep the dump trailer, which we still need, we probably have one last load of crap to put in that.
2: Yeah.
0: If we're going to keep that, we can't have, and we're going to expect people to maneuver stuff around in the back, including pull the merch trailer out, move the shed, move the three containers. That 40-foot piece of
1: shit
0: cannot be here. And employees still have to park. Today's the last day. Maybe we should have done all this on Saturday.
2: I'll go pull, if you want, I'll go pull to the AAA or the lot next door.
0: On the next break, just pull your truck and then
2: I'll get Macho Man to pull his over there.
0: Yeah, everybody needs to get the hell out of here.
1: What's the Macho Man driver?
0: New York, Greg, Mustang. You need to move your truck. Sure. And then I don't know.
2: We're just all go park over there or on the street.
0: And then I mean I gotta get that gray trailer out of here. I wonder if the box truck would pull the gray trailer.
1: No.
0: It wouldn't.
1: But Steps will pull it for you.
0: Yeah, I might have to do that.
1: Quit leaving him out because he wants help.
0: No, he's helping me with...
1: He wants more help. He wants more. He wants to do more. He said, you tell Bubba, you know, quit messing around and call me.
0: I know, but I don't want to abuse my privileges.
1: I just told you what he told me.
0: Okay. Well, maybe I can get him to move the 40-footer.
1: Yeah.
0: Out to...
1: So he can put it on a 2-ton short wheelbase truck.
0: Do they have those?
1: Yeah, you know, like that big 700 Fords.
0: Oh, with the squatty, and they could probably get it into to our place.
1: Yeah, no problem.
0: Well, you know what?
1: Short wheelbase.
0: Let Merch Creek at 10 o'clock when the show's over. I can't figure this out right now. Do not be texting me these problems, please. Please stay off my phone unless it's an absolute emergency, like, you know, my mom's going to the hospital. And we'll try to wade through all of this nonsense at 10 o'clock, including involving maybe getting Steps over here today to, you know, move that to our other area. Because, I mean, we need to jam-pack the rest of whatever goes in the gray trailer.
1: You cannot have much room left. The last time I seen it, you only had a couple of feet.
0: Yeah. So stop pack ratting, Merch Crick. Stop pack ratting. and just at 10 o'clock, be ready for us to have a little meeting. Me, Lummy, you, Lasker, Macho Man, New York Greg. I know that Big Red's coming at 1 o'clock today.
2: Mitch the Mark's here to help Macho.
0: Oh, Mitch the Mark, you better not be parked in that parking lot.
2: If you are, better move right now.
0: Everybody needs to move out of the parking lot with civilian cars.
1: Like, civilian cars?
0: Yeah. Then we need to figure out what we're doing with the gray trailer. I don't think Lasser can disconnect his and move it all the way to the back. I can probably get Steps today, probably, Gene, to come pick it up.
1: Yes, yes.
0: Okay. And you heard that from Todd himself.
1: Yep.
0: What did he say? I want to know exactly what he said.
1: He said, tell Sponge he ain't calling me enough for help.
0: Okay.
1: You know, but I see y'all struggling.
0: And I always, we are struggling.
1: I see you're struggling.
0: We're struggling. We're struggling right now.
1: And he goes, what's the problem?
0: The problem is it all came like crashing down today, the last day.
1: And he said, don't wait till the last minute to call me. Call me.
0: So when I call him, Gene, what do I need? Like, I need to tell him, okay, I got a 40-foot tongue pull.
1: And you need the shortest, wheelbase truck to pull it, to drop it off, just because you're in a tight spot. And he'll know. He knows. He probably knows now. He's probably listening.
0: All right, Todd, I'll be calling you at 10, probably 10:15. Then let me, don't forget, you and I have to get the box truck.
2: Yeah.
0: I don't know where we're going to park that at.
2: Oh, boy.
0: Right? Where are we parking that at?
2: Good point. Might want to get that one.
0: I got to get the gray one out of here.
2: Yeah. We might want to see what Steps does when they're going to come, and then maybe we replace the box truck with it.
0: Oh, we can always park the box truck outside.
2: That's true.
0: You know, and then move it in when we get stuff moved.
1: It runs good, so it can be movable at any time.
0: What's that?
1: It runs good, so you can be moving it around anywhere.
0: What runs good?
1: The box truck.
0: Oh, we haven't even got it yet.
1: Oh, I know you talk about the cream machine.
0: No. That thing's pretty heavy, dude. That's dually.
1: Yeah, oh yeah, yeah. That's pretty heavy, but not heavy enough for that truck, for that trailer.
0: For real?
1: For real.
0: That couldn't, my cream machine couldn't pull a 40-foot bumper pull?
1: Not that one.
2: Wow.
1: No. Too loaded.
0: Oh, it's too loaded.
1: Yeah. If the cream machine don't have enough weight on its own frame to help support that.
0: Oh. Anyway, Dave Portnoy, he threw out, is this for real, Lemmy?
2: Yeah.
0: Let me say
2: this. That's his Twitter.
0: Let me say this loud and clear. I'll be monitoring all schedule releases, meaning all the NFL teams that releases. That, by the way, every NFL team, the NFL in general, released the entire schedule for all teams yesterday. So Portnoy was monitoring all the, I guess, releasing of people's schedules. And he said, if anybody who makes a joke about this disgusting controversy will be put on my list and face potential legal action, you've been warned. And then he throws the Vrabel, what's her name? Russini. So let me, are you saying, like, is he talking about, like, why would NFL teams be talking about this?
2: Well, the Chargers, the Chargers didn't listen to Dave Portnoy because they trolled him.
0: They did.
2: I sent you their video.
0: So he's talking about NFL franchises.
2: Yeah, I mean, some people are speculating he's saying anybody.
0: In their PR department.
2: Yes.
0: Is this it right here?
2: Yes.
0: All right, here we go. Now, is this really from the San Diego Chargers?
2: Yeah, this is their release video. For the schedule.
3: Week 12 versus the Patriots. Conquer the cupcakes.
0: Nothing to see here. Press X to skip this checkpoint.
2: Next photo dump 1 mile.
0: What?
2: It said next photo dump 1 minute or 1 day away. And then I see the New York Post sent you a message.
0: I don't know.
2: So the photo dump.
0: I know, but this is so stupid.
2: Well, I mean, all the schedule ones were. I mean, you had the Bucks using Burt Kreischer.
0: Oh, I didn't see that. The Bucks used Burt Kreischer?
2: Yeah, as a lifeguard. I didn't.
0: You didn't even send it to me.
2: Well, no, because Burt Kreischer's a joke. And he's whatever. I'll send it to you.
1: He's whatever?
0: No, I don't even want to see it. I could care less. I'm in the middle of a moving caper right now.
1: Well,
2: I sent it to you just
0: I'm 35 minutes away from having a meltdown. Oh, no, I'm actually having a meltdown right now.
2: Oh, no.
0: I'm having a bona fide meltdown. Is this it right here?
2: Yeah.
0: All right, well, we might as well watch it. I mean, right. Burt Kreischer, didn't he grow up here?
2: Yeah, he went to Jesuit.
0: Did he?
2: Yeah.
0: You just got a Cash App. Don't miss it.
2: Yep.
4: Come in, Tampa Bay, watch.
0: So that's Baker Mayfield, correct?
2: Drew Kaufman, $25. Christopher Ree, $20.
0: Thank you. Is this Baker Mayfield?
2: Yes, it is.
4: Come in, Tampa Bay, watch. Do you copy?
5: This is Bert. Go for Tampa Bay, watch. Over.
4: Been hearing there's some tourists causing trouble down in the bay. Need you to take care of it.
2: David Baldassano,
0: $40. Who?
2: David Baldassano, $40.

0: teams like talk some smack and troll each other. Like, you know, here's the Buccaneers, and the kid has a Panthers, you know, Carolina Panthers, which is in the Bucs division. Little sandcastle, and fat ass Bert Kreischer steps on it. So yeah. Is that what they do now?
1: Yeah, it's a big joke.
0: Well, you see, well, you look up the Packers, you know, yeah. One. This guy's obviously, and it says Falcon. Weeks 8 and 16, the Falcons, and a guy's got a Falcon kite.
2: Cut that
0: kite.
2: Line, ain't it?
0: The Saints, weeks 15 and 18. I'm always ready. I won't let you out of my side. Cowboys.
2: That dude looks like Johnny Gilbertson.
0: A little bit.
3: Doug Clem's mistake, $25.
0: Who?
3: Doug Clem's mistake.
0: Bengals. Browns. Is that Allstott?
3: Yeah, he's jacked.
0: I like that.
3: Wow.
0: Man, he looks good as hell for being 50. Hell yeah, he does.
3: Wow.
0: Damn, Mike.
2: Damn arms.
0: Damn. Suit up, kid. Love that guy. That's supposed to be Aaron Rodgers. Probably, right? Yeah.
2: Oh, Aaron Rodgers is a Steeler now?
0: Yeah, he did last year.
2: Oh, he did.
0: Two Rams guys that are fishing.
3: What's Chargers?
0: What's that?
3: Chargers.
0: I'm Chargers. It's so hard to see, and they got their fishing rods tangled. Now the Packers is theirs as stupid as this one?
3: You just saw.
2: You see what the Vikings were in little like rowboats and they're paddling and the Buccaneer was doing.
0: Now I wonder. Let me do like. Do they have the same company you think that makes these?
3: No, it's
0: for them?
3: Usually they're like inside.
0: It's their in house.
3: Yes, sir.
0: It's their in house PR deal.
3: Yes, sir.
4: 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You only have enough tickets for those cheese curd rings or curd
5: or that foam cheese sword.
6: You're like 1,000 tickets short, Tuck.
5: Not if we pool all of our tickets together, Josh. It glows. Tickets. Gonna get my dagger.
0: I don't even want to watch it. It's stupid. They got like a Legoland kind of deal. I think it's dumb as hell.
3: You're like Mikey team. Parsons in this little Vespa.
2: No. I bet you everybody else watches it.
0: Yeah. Whatever. Boy, this is pretty sad. So this is Memphis Police Department released the body worn camera from a February 26th shooting. They just released it, and it's where this Memphis police officer pulls over this suspect during a traffic stop, and the guy shoots the cop in the face and kills him.
2: Oh, bummer.
0: Yeah. Bad.
7: We got some insane body cam footage out of Memphis, Tennessee.
0: Guy died. The Memphis police officer died, man. How many times have we said there's no way? Gene, as cool as it might have been to be a cop back in the day.
2: Yeah, it ain't cool.
0: Every door that
2: they just don't make enough money to be shot at all the time.
0: Exactly.
2: You know?
0: Patricia Bates.
3: Right.
0: 25 on the PayPal. We'll do a rundown of the big swing and D's today, man. What a huge day. 29 more minutes left in this studio.
7: Traffic stop that happened February 26th.
0: I mean, Gene, you don't know what car you pull over just for an innocent traffic stop that's going to end up putting you in a body bag.
2: That's it.
0: Yep.
7: Officer Torres.
0: For, you know, $60K. Worth your life.
7: Torres Molina pulled over Donnell Maxwell for a VIN issue when Maxwell suddenly pulled out a gun and shot the officer right in the face.
0: In the face.
7: Maxwell then fled. He made the TBI most wanted list, and he was eventually caught by U.S. Marshals on May 7th, along
0: just recently
7: with his girlfriend, who was charged with harboring a fugitive. Check this out.
8: What's that, Jim? You got anything in this car you need to be worried about, bro?
9: No, not at all.
8: Not at all? So you don't mind if I search it then, right?
9: No, you're fine.
8: All right, step out.
7: We got some insane body cam footage out of a friend who was charged with harboring a fugitive.
0: Niece Johnson, Lummy. That sounds like

0: brand new money to me. $50 bill, man. Thank you. 28 minutes left in the studio.
1: Check this out.
2: What's that, Jim? You got anything in this car need to be worried about, bro?
3: No, not at all.
2: Not at all? So you don't mind if I search it then, right?
3: You're fine.
2: All right, step out. Face that way real quick. So you ain't got nothing on you, right?
3: I got a gun. It's in my money, though.
2: You allowed to have one?
3: Yeah.
0: So he says, I got a gun.
4: Yeah.
0: Now, usually when a bad guy has got a gun, he doesn't tell you. He doesn't tell you. A guy that's going to shoot a cop usually doesn't tell the cop he's got a gun. Usually when a person that says, I have a gun, that's a responsible gun owner, and the cop's kind of usually at ease, like, okay, thank you. Because usually somebody that's going to shoot you doesn't tell you they got a gun.
5: No, I'll tell the truth.
0: So.
2: I'm going to be felon, right? Not at
3: all. Okay. You can put my wallet up on me.
2: Yeah. I'm good.
3: I got you.
0: And I think he pulls it out of his waistband right now, and this is where it goes down. As the cops kind of frisking him, I think the gun's in his waistband.
2: Oh, let's go have a seat real quick, bro.
0: Oh, I guess I'm wrong.
2: That vent on the door always been scratched off like that.
0: So it looks like
5: he's grabbing it now.
0: Looks like he's walking the guy kind of back to his car, right?
5: Yeah, there's a left hand as he's pulling.
0: And the cop's behind this guy as they're walking back to his car, and you can see him reaching for it right now.
5: Yeah.
2: So is this guy stuff like that? Or is that
0: how
5: you...
0: Oh.
5: You see, when he starts to moan, because he knows he made a mistake.
0: Moments later, Officer Torres Molina was shot. He immediately called for assistance, and responding officers rushed to the scene.
5: He still called after he got hit?
0: Yep. Poor dude.
5: Yeah.
0: The suspect was later identified as Danelle Maxwell. Maxwell.
4: Lasker's there. $100.
0: Maxwell was taken into custody. Who's that?
4: Lasker's wife. $100.
5: Really?
0: Is that really her?
4: Ask if Thera.
6: Hey, Thera. I know you, don't be giving that fat ass $100. Spend it on Coben before you spend it on the fat ass. Did you hear him yell at me today? Now he's wanting me to move trailers and everything? That ain't happening.
0: I'm just kidding, Eugene. You did good today, bud. Thank you. You only messed up one time. I feel like I'm raising a kid here. Yeah. How sad, huh?
5: I thank God I'm white.
0: Charles Ramsey, $50 for the PayPal. Well, Gene, I mean, what does that matter?
5: I just glad I am.
0: Okay. Lasker,
5: I just want to say that in the last time I'm going to be in this room.
0: I'm only in the studio 25 more minutes, and just want to let you know, thank God I'm white. Here's just the absolute generous people today, and this is just my PayPal. Maybe let me, you can, Charles Ramsey, 50, niece, Patricia Bates, 843, Bubba, Philip Vinehouse, Eric Heary, Tease, Fish on the J, LM Close, Big Red, Johnny K, Big Money, Kenny Price, Timmy Holman, Joey Campbell, Steve,
4: Todd M, $80.
0: Thank you, Todd M. Mitchell Dixon, Big Buck. Gloria Zach started it all off. We appreciate you.
4: Keith Yeager. Nikki Peeled.
0: Yeah.
4: Grouper. T-shirt Will. Dr. Remulak. Mark Hoyle. Shenanigans.
0: 24 more minutes and we're done, my friend. Let me go to words. Let me see if Merch Crick is out there and if I can get some type of rhyme or reason or something. Or you know what? I don't think I should even bother with it. It's just going to get me upset before I go on the air. We'll have our little meeting at 10 o'clock. Now, Gene, Robert Tovell, $20 for the Bubba move. So, Lasker, should I actually text Todd right now and start that ball rolling?
5: Yeah.
0: Okay. Help me. Tell me what to, like, you know, I don't even know what to say.
5: He loves you, man. And you're his good friend. What do you mean?
0: I don't want to take advantage of him.
5: Tell
0: him
5: to hurry to get. We're not taking advantage of him.
0: Okay. We pull our own weight with him. We do good. All right. Let me get a hold of Todd. We'll do that next. And we'll, you know, hey, at the end of the day, man, this is our next to last break at this studio. I said Charles Ramsey, didn't I?
4: Yes, you did.
0: Thank you.
1: Automatic microphone shut off. Engage.
7: Why? What'd they do now?
1: Love of the Love Sponge Show returns after these words.
7: I thought the fat one didn't really talk that much.
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9: Whenever someone asks, how was your weekend? Or, what have you been up to? Or just, what's new? Have a good answer. Just do what you love. Toyo Tires.

0: Mark Don't worry about Lasker giving you $100. He said, hit no horn no, for no. him.
1: Gene Lasker.
2: You didn't get a horn.
1: Let me just say this right now. Let me just, everybody shut up, okay? This is not for Gene Lasker. This is for...

0: love her. You talk about just an absolute blessing of a woman. Not only, Gene, not only did you get the unbelievable attitude, takes care of you. Back when you were fat, she put your socks on for you. I mean, I'm sure you're. I'm assuming, Gene, that one of the luxuries
1: she got us back together.
0: She did. I think she talked to you and said, "I was told."
2: Now, Dana Crest, 25.
0: Let me tell you what I was told. That she talked to you and said, "Gene, he's been your friend for however many years. Friends go through different, you know, spats and what have you. It's a shame that you two guys aren't friends again." Something to that effect.
2: This is Herpes, 25.
0: Is that true, Gene?
1: Yeah.
0: And she's just, oh my God, not only do you got a hell of a woman, just a great mom, but she's beautiful. Like, you know, to the point where people would be like, "Man, what the hell's that girl doing? What the hell's that girl being with? Like, what the hell's going on here?" Right?
1: Yeah.
0: Peter Motherway, 25. It's coming in strong, man. And it's getting, I'm getting a little teary eyed. We're going to be okay. I mean, you know what? I apologize to anybody that I flipped out earlier. I'm in here trying to, you know, it's a very emotional day for me. I've been really, really, I've had my big boy pants on, but I've been here for 15 plus years. This is my studio. You know, Craig and Danny took a year to build this, and the great Thomas C. Cox wired it all up. And, you know, I lived here for 5 years. It's very much an emotional roller coaster in conjunction with trying to get everything out of here. Lummi now is reporting that we've had a total of over 15,000 pounds of stuff that we've thrown out of here. And this has been what I called, I actually lived here for 5 years. And it's an end of an era, but it's a fresh start. You know, oh my God. I don't know who this sounds like new money. Love the show since 1995. Danny Torcuca? Torluca? PayPal, Venmo, or Cash App. All at the Bubba Army. Dan Torchia. $100.
1: Gotta be new because we don't play with that name.
0: Oh, yeah. Torchica. Hell, that's new money, Lummi. That's a brand new $100 bill.
2: Thank you.
0: And so, you know, I've never known, like, for the past 15 years, including living here. And then, you know, we almost got kicked out of here. Chris Larios to the New Beginning and Gene Lasker, $100. Uh-huh. Chris Larios. You. Hope he's not related to Pete because he's a piece of shiz. Nobody even knows that. He is a piece of shiz. I brought him down from Chicago, gave him a job back in the old 98 Rock days. Then he flip-flop applesauce on me. Daniel Triaga, $50. Oh, my Lord. Thank you. Please, guys, stop.
1: No, don't. I mean, don't listen to him. He's going crazy.
0: It's uncomfortable. I'm just feeling.
1: No, we're going to be off for a whole week next week.
0: That's true. This is all for next week. Yes, you know what? You're right. Thank you. Thank you so much. Listen, you can't have sex with dogs. You just can't. You can't have sex with dogs, videotape it, and then put it up on some porn site because you want people to see that you're, you know.
1: Oh, a real animal dog?
0: Yeah. Your white trash. Four-legged. Yeah.
1: Furries.
0: You cannot have
1: sex. She's a furry herself.
0: Bestiality is illegal.
1: Yeah. It'd be bestiality doing her.
0: You can't. It's true. Whatever guy bolts up to her should be arrested for bestiality. She
1: Look at
0: is.
1: That mug.
0: Well, this is the girl that taped herself having sex with dogs, and the local police agency, and her boyfriend are living in this trailer at this campground, and they went and tracked this bitch down
3: the internet
0: and gave her the good news. She has no idea what's happening. She's still in her night robe, and she's like,
4: "It's happening. We're gonna."
3: The focus shifts to the true victims. These animals have.
0: I mean, kind of a nice looking sheriff there,
2: not
0: huh?
2: Bad, huh? Yeah.
3: No voice to tell their story, but the forensic evidence found.
0: Hey, Sarah, if you can handcuff me any day. Sorry, Sarah.
3: Found on Miller's devices will speak for them in court. The betrayal of a pet's trust is a detail that haunts even veteran.
4: Which website was that? It was called Luxure. When they said
0: the website, I think, is called Luxure, is what they're saying.
2: I wanted
4: these two.
0: You know what? I don't even want to Google it.
2: I was about to,
0: don't want that website on my servers anywhere. So just take it. I guess it's called LU.
1: Here. How does PETA put up with that?
0: I don't know. I don't think they do. I think PETA might. B-L-U-X-U-R-E. Don't go there. Don't go there.
2: Top contender, $20.
0: You don't want your browsing history to go there. Because I don't know. Is it illegal to watch it?
2: Yeah.
0: I mean, I know it's illegal to make it, but is it illegal to watch it?
2: If you watch it, that means you downloaded it. That means you're in possession of it.
0: Yeah, that's true.
1: Same thing with kid touching. You watch it.
0: You're right. So you don't, even though you don't do it, if you're, yeah, you're probably right. Bestiality would be the same as kid touching. So just don't.
4: It's called lecture. When they sent these to you, what did you do at that point?
1: Practice.
4: Blocked
1: it.
4: Them. I immediately blocked them because I was like, I don't want to see this type of stuff.
0: What do you mean? You did it. You
4: charge for possession of BC.
3: The gravity of the situation finally begins to sink in.
0: The officer needs to go a little bit easier on the dark eye eyeliner. She looks like a raccoon.
1: Yeah.
3: The robes.
0: I mean, she's pretty and all, and you know, it's kind of cool that she's a sheriff and even hot, but my God, look like two raccoon eyes there.
3: Campsite are traded for handcuffs and a patrol car. In the eyes of the law, the evidence gathered from her own digital accounts is more than enough to justify this high-stakes arrest.
4: Anything like that? Okay. So there were some videos of her with the dogs.
5: Videos, I mean, she is talking about the dogs having...
3: Cases involving animal...
0: So I guess she also had... Oh, I guess they're talking about his girlfriend, which is the world girl we're talking about.
3: Cruelty of this nature spark intense public outrage. This arrest sends a clear message. The internet is not a safe haven for depravity. Law enforcement and tech companies are watching, and they will intervene to protect the vulnerable.
5: Sure. Okay. I mean, that's reasonable. Mm-hmm. Yeah. Do you know why she would be having with your dogs?
6: No. Not at all.
0: Now, did he not know about it?
2: Doesn't seem like it.
0: Is she, like, having sex with these dogs? And
2: his dogs.
0: His dogs.
2: Victor Ito, 25.
0: And he doesn't know about it?
2: No.
0: Johnny Costica, another 100, saying farewell to the studios. Exactly 3 to 4 more minutes left, and
2: Jersey
0: we're done.
2: Jersey 25.
0: Thank you, Johnny K. Steel, slinging Man to new beginnings.
2: You gonna burn out the horn before we leave?
0: Good luck. I'm gonna do the horn until we have no more, until it loses pressure. Danny Chorchia, another $100 for Gene Lasker. Love you, Sarah.
2: This would be a little crappy way to find out your girlfriend or fiance is cheating on you.
0: Yeah, you're in a squad car, and you know usually it'd be something that you did wrong, but instead they're giving you the good news. Hey, Jay, Fred, yeah. Listen, you're not in trouble or nothing, but we're just telling you why we're taking your girlfriend or fiance to jail. Okay, what did she do? She posted sex with your dogs and then posted them on this website.
1: And then kissed you.
0: Yeah, then you probably had sex with her that night
1: with the
0: remnants,
1: proxy.
0: With Rover's remnants. Say it.
5: Odd. Incredibly odd.
3: Brittany Miller now faces the full weight of the justice system. What started as a social media post ended in a total collapse of her life. As the investigation continues, the community is left to wonder how such darkness could exist in plain
1: sight.
3: Maybe
1: it was an accident.
0: What do you mean an accident?
1: Well, she did was eating a peanut times. Butter sandwich and some of it fell on her crotch and then the dog
0: Hold
1: started
0: on.
1: Licking.
0: She was having a peanut butter sandwich. Listen, I'm going to defend you, sweetie. This is how this is how it's going to go, okay? So you're having a peanut butter and jelly sandwich, okay? Uh-huh. Just listen. Just follow my way. And all of a sudden, Rover's over there just, you know, trying begging and everything like he always does because he thinks he's going to get himself a Scooby snack. And, you know, dogs love, let me tell you something, dogs love peanut butter.
1: Oh, yeah.
0: When my King Corso's, and I need to calm him down, I get one of those Kong balls, I put some peanut butter in it, they go for hours, they just love the hell out of peanut butter. So you had this peanut butter and jelly sandwich, okay? Uh-huh. And then it fell in your crotch. And the next thing you know, Rover's in there just going crazy on the peanut butter. But, you know, you didn't know.
1: You wanted him to have a snack.
0: Yeah, you wanted him to get him a Scooby snack. And, you know, and he's like, well, seems to be eating right on my crotch here. Ain't really a big deal or nothing. I ain't trying to, you know.
1: We'll get a 2-for-1.
0: I'm trying to get it cleaned up. I ain't trying to bolt myself up to it or nothing, you know. Right. No, Gene, I think she, oh, my God. Another 100 from Buck. I think she, thank you, Buck. I love you. And your wife. Love her naturals. Joseph Telsica. My God, another 50. Please stop because I'm not going to have enough time to thank you all. So, no, Gene, I think the cops could potentially say, okay, listen, we know that some peanut butter fell on your crotch and Rover went a little crazy. Rover's remnants. We get it. I get it. We get it. No big deal. Accidents happen.
1: Then she stuck her finger in the butt.
0: No, but no, Gene, she actually, I'm assuming, like, got on all fours.
1: Oh, and got the knot.
0: And yes, Joseph Telsica, another 50.
1: I wonder if a dog would get stuck on a girl like it does on a dog.
0: Yes, it does.
1: Oh, wow.
0: It does. And so they start, the dog instinctually mounts up. And then if you know anything about dogs mating and breeding, the dog's penis gets like very, like a big knot in it, and they can't release. They can't until that knot calms, until they like get unhard.
1: Right.
0: And then it falls out, and they're just animals. Like they're breeding as animals. That's the way animals do it. Dogs are supposed to screw, you know, have sex with dogs. Not, that's why it's illegal. You can't have sex with your dog. He's going to knot you. And then he can't get out. And he's trying to get out. And he's scratching you all up and everything. Right?
2: Yeah.
0: Can't have sex with dizogs. And I ain't talking about the ugly girl you meet at 3 o'clock at the Dallas Bowl that's 300 pounds.
1: All right. Wake up in the morning, cut your head off.
0: Joe Stelcica. Big money today. 3 donations. My buddy Buck, a couple hundred deep. Another Dan Torch.
2: Greg Midnight Sun, $50.
0: Thank you, Greg Midnight Sun. Johnny K, a couple different times.
2: Oh, man. I was trying to look up.
0: Daniel Triagod. Chris Larios. What's that? Peter Motherway. Jeff Yoakum. Charles Ramsey. Niels Johnson. Patricia Bates. 843 Bubba. Philip Vinehouse. Eric Heary. Tease. Fish on the J. LM Close. Big Red. Kenny Price, Timmy Holman, Joey Campbell, Steve Mushroom Mitch, another one from Buck, Gloria Zach. How about that, guys? We love you. We appreciate
2: Jordan Brock,
0: you.
2: 25.
0: And thank you so very much.

saved up and pretty much paid our bills for next week. Let me payroll's on them next week. Woo. Love you guys. I love you, studio. I'm going to be sad to see you go, but I'm excited on the new beginnings. I'm just worried about the move. This is for you guys. I'm going to run the horn until it's dry, and that's when we'll say goodbye.

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0: Monday, May 11th, 2026, me, Dr. Dan Lummy, Macho Man, Gary Cantrell, and hope everybody had a happy Mother's Day. Lummy, can you get a quick little screenshot of my T-shirt?
5: Yes, sir.
0: Baby Gary captivated.
5: Yes,
0: look at
5: sir.
0: That, buddy. Look at that. That's what I'm talking about.
5: I like it.
0: Woo!
5: Skag.
0: My skag. Hope everybody had a great Mother's Day. We ended up going to the Cracker Barrel. That's where Mom wanted to go.
5: Really?
0: Up there by your house.
5: Yeah.
0: And I could have not had a better experience. Like, nothing fancy, just really good Cracker Barrel food. Crap, I'm not endorsed or sponsored by Cracker Barrel. Although two people came up to me and said, hi, I like that. That's cool.
5: That's always good.
0: It's just, you know, God, I was breaking down the numbers last week, our digital numbers. We don't even know what type of audience we have on AM 820. We don't even know.
5: Nope.
0: Like, we don't even know. It could be a lot. It could be none. It could be a little. It could be medium. I think it's a lot. If you take the FM transmitter over there in Pinellas, then you throw the AM 820. And then if you take all of our digital numbers, you know, Facebook, YouTube, X, and the very Twitch, and within Facebook and YouTube, they got great analytics where you can break down geographically where your audience is from. And I think if you would take all of our numbers, we would be the number one rated show, even with Nielsen and
5: add it all up together.
0: I think, and here's the deal with those other people that do the ratings, it's an estimate. It's not, but when you get your digital numbers, those are real clicks. That's not an estimate. Those are, you know, people that
5: hard data.
0: That's hard data. That means they're people that clicked on your link and listened for whatever, you know, they even have links of time and you know, how long they listen and what have you. So let me, like, in order for me to still get recognized in Tampa, and then the person of the two, they both watched us. One watched us on one watched the show on Facebook, and one watched it on YouTube. Unless he's in Tampa, he was actually from, like, the Villages area.
5: Oh, nice.
0: And he was taking his mom to the Cracker Barrel. And he listens to AM 820 at times because he says he still likes the feel of radio.
6: Well, it's crazy because on Saturday when I was at Busch Gardens.
0: The Dark Continent.
6: Yes, exactly.
0: Do they still call it that or no?
6: Yeah, no, yeah, they do. Because, okay. I mean, it's Africa.
5: It's a theme.
6: Yeah.
5: It's a theme. It's the yeah, African sure. theme.
0: Absolutely.
5: Because not all Busch Gardens are Africa.
0: That's
6: exactly.
0: That's exactly what I was getting at. It's themed after Africa.
6: But yes, we're kind of walked in because we met some friends up there and we're watching the concert thing. And a lawyer came up to me and said, "Hey, you're Lummy, right?" Yeah. I was like, yeah. And then on Sunday at Walmart,
0: we're number one with Walmart shoppers. I promise you that.
6: Well, but I'm up in the Wesley Chapel Walmart and I'm stopped and I'm getting something at the vending machine because Walker just wanted like a water. And this guy comes up and goes, "Hey, nice shirt." And he goes, "I listen, by the way." And I go, "Oh, well, thank you." He goes, "Bubba Army, man. Really happy. Really love you guys." One was on Twitch and the other one was on our app.
0: Yeah.
5: I got one in Miami when I was at the race.
0: You did?
5: Uh-huh.
0: Yeah.
6: Nice.
5: Bubba Army guy. So and I get like guys like on trucks driving by in the street like, "Ducka, Bubba Army." I get that all the time.
0: Do you have a Bubba Army sticker on the
5: no.
0: on the Cybertruck?
5: No.
0: No.
6: I don't think he has a Bubba Army sticker on anything.
0: No, son of a bitch. He's not proud of us like everybody else.
6: And anyway. I was wearing a Bucko Brew shirt, so it's not like I was wearing a Bubba Army shirt.
0: So I wasn't wearing a Bubba Army shirt either. So anyway, listen. Cracker Barrel. So they have a thing where you can call ahead and get like on a list, and then they text you when you're like 10 minutes, they have it down. And the place was absolutely bananas. I mean, it was packed.
5: Oh, I'm sure it was crowded.
0: Oh, and we went at 12:30. So, I mean, it was
5: prime time.
0: It was absolutely to the gills, including everybody in the rocking chair and everything. And I pulled up and I go, "Oh my God, this is going to be a shit show." Nope. We got seated within 10 minutes. So then I'm thinking, I mean, every table's full, the entire gift shop's full. And I'm like, man, this is going to take forever. We had this waitress, I think her name was Maria. Hispanic girl. Probably one of the best waitresses I've ever had. Had the food out. There was, I think, six or seven of us. And had the food out like 15, 20 minutes. I could not have had a better experience than the one that I had at Cracker Barrel in Wesley Chapel.
6: Nice.
0: Do you guys ever go to that one up there?
6: I've never been to that one, no.
0: No. Okay, cool.
6: It's good to know, though.
0: Dan, what did you do for Arlene?
5: We had a dinner at Noble Crust in St. Pete. She likes that place.
0: Okay.
6: That place is good.
0: And that was Janie. Like, you know, I was thinking we may go a little fancier, but Janie Cakes wanted to go to Cracker Barrel, so that's where we went.
5: Well, Stephen called this one, and I guess I RSVP'd too late because I got there. There wasn't a seat for me, so I had two meatballs and split. But I got to give Mom a card, and,
0: So hold on. You get there, and there's no chair for you. They can't even, like, muster up one, like a little side chair?
5: Nope. They were packed to the hilt. There was no chair untaken.
0: I mean, like, Steve or Jay, they weren't able to be like, "Listen, we'll get..." I mean, you came alone, right?
5: I had my dogs with me, because I knew this was going to happen. I knew there was no chair, because Steven tried to add me on, and like, nope. So I got there, and I gave him a kiss. They were last night.
0: My God. Wow. So you just walked in and grabbed two meatballs, probably off of somebody's plate.
5: Yeah, my mom's.
0: Yeah, and then gave her a card, gave her a hug and kissed, and then blasted?
5: Yep. It was easy. It was like 15-minute Mother's Day.
0: That's on brand. You should probably do something nice for her this week, though.
5: I did something nice for her.
0: Last week?
5: No, I gave her a card and a kiss and, you know, flowers.
0: How many hundos were in that card?
5: We don't give cash.
0: Oh, you don't?
5: No.
6: So, not in the family.
5: Yeah, within the family.
0: I mean, it's all understood. It's just rich people giving rich people more money.
6: Exactly.
0: Right. It just doesn't matter. I give you 400, and then you give me 300 back for my birthday, and then I give you 300 back for your birthday.
5: Yeah,
0: and then
5: I'm a lake. Splash some water on me.
6: Yeah, and her bank card is hooked up to Dr. Dan's account anyway.
0: Right, exactly. The family trust.
6: Exactly.
0: ATM cards. Probably all three got cards, you know what I'm saying?
5: That's so funny.
0: I mean, what did you... Oh, you spent... Didn't you spend Saturday going to do the deal?
6: Yeah, Saturday went. Walker had his closing ceremonies, and then my mom.
0: Hold on, closing ceremonies.
6: Yeah, they well,
0: closing
6: yeah,
0: ceremonies of what? A T-ball?
6: Yeah, exactly.
5: Oh, like Olympics. God.
6: Undefeated. I they went undefeated.
0: Hold on. I mean, how do you go undefeated? First of all, I don't even know if they keep score in
6: they
0: T-ball.
6: They don't. No.
0: So, like, you know, I mean, Walker's team could have very well. You know, scored more runs than every team they played,
6: yes.
0: But they don't keep score.
6: No, they
0: so
6: don't.
0: How are you undefeated?
6: Well, I mean, that's what they say. Listen, you know, every team was undefeated.
0: Every team. Man, because I remember, man, first of all, when I played T-ball, you didn't even have any ceremonies.
6: No.
0: You just, you know, had to play, I think, 2 years of T-ball, then you could go to the minor leagues.
6: Yes.
0: And the minor leagues were like five to seven. I think something like that. And then it was major leagues, and that was like 8 to 11, something like that. But let me, once you got part of a team, like I was in the Cubs. So once you were in the Cubs, you were with the Cubs in the minors and the majors, and then they redrafted you for Pony League, and that's when you were 13.
6: Oh, nice.
0: But if you were good enough and you were in the minors, they could call you up to the majors. Like, so like if, you know, I think the minors were like 5 to 7. And if you're like a 6-year-old or a 7-year-old and you're getting after it, it was just like the big leagues in today's world where they would like if the major league had and they couldn't kick you off the team. So like, you know, just back in the day, I think it was like $10 to be on the team. $10. And then your mom and dad had to buy your uniform, which was like another 15, maybe 20. And that's it. And so, but here was the deal on me. Like, if you sucked and you were in the majors, you know, you just happened to be in the majors because you were that age. But, you know, first of all, they put you in right field. You had to play at least 3 innings. Every kid had to play at least 3 innings. Well, once you think that the coaches would get that guy that sucked and struck out, like, you know, was afraid of the ball and all that kind of stuff. But he had this minor leaguer, like this 6- and 7-year-old that was Johnny Hotshot. He'd bring that kid up and put him out there. So there was some.
6: Makes sense.
0: It's pretty cool that way. But I think in today's world, like, you know, since we kept score at T-ball. And there were no closing end of the year ceremonies.
5: I mean, closing ceremonies, unbelievable.
0: Yeah, closing ceremonies. So let me, what did the closing, what did, and I'm not.
6: It was very uneventful.
0: I'm not trying to think bad about Walker.
6: Oh, no.
0: I'm just saying about the whole system that we live in nowadays.
6: Yeah, well, it was very uneventful. And he got they said, hey, thank you, and gave him a ring.
0: Like a championship ring?
6: Like a Bob Army ring. Yeah, exactly.
0: Like a barb ring?
6: Yeah.
0: Something that?
6: Yeah, I was blown away by they spent that much money. I mean, I used to get a little stupid trophy.
0: Yeah, we'd get a trophy that cost the league maybe $1.50.
6: Exactly.
0: To make, you know, like the baseball, like maybe it'd have a little baseball in the middle of it, you know, or something like that. But it was just, you know, something real stupid that you didn't even really want to keep.
6: And now they get a ring. And so,
0: I mean, and is it a, like, how do they even get sizing?
6: Oh, there's no sizing. It's just one size fits all for a little kid.
0: Okay.
6: Yeah, I mean,
0: can Walker even wear it? Or is it too big? Is it too small?
6: It's a little too big for him.
0: Yeah.
6: Yeah, it's.
0: So by the time he can wear it, he's two levels past T-ball. By the time he can wear it.
6: Yeah.
0: And who wants to wear a T-ball ring when you're already two levels past T-ball?
6: Yeah, it doesn't make any sense.
0: That would be like a guy that made it to the Rays, right? And he won the championship in single A. And they, you know, I'm thinking that they have, I don't know, do they have like in single, double, and triple A? Do they have like a World Series? Like, do they have do they crown a champion?
6: Yeah, for each league, but it's not like you know, Triple A and North Carolina plays Triple A and Tennessee.
0: But what I'm saying is, like, I mean, you know, like if you made it to the Rays, but you won a championship in single A ball, that would be like you going, now you're part of the Rays, you're part of big leagues, but you wearing your single A championship ring.
6: Yeah, I don't see that happening.
0: Yeah, exactly. So like by the time Walker can actually fit into his T-ball ring, he's going to be a couple levels ahead, and he would get clowned if he'd wear his T-ball championship ring.
6: Exactly.
0: Right?
6: It'd be like Steve winning the minor league hockey.
0: That'd be like Steve on the Stanley Cup. That would be like Steve being on the Orlando Solar Bears and them winning it all. And then he got called up to the Penguins again, and he was trying to show Crosby his Solar Bear ring.
6: Yeah, exactly. It'd be a big joke.
0: When he has a Stanley Cup ring for when he played with, you know, for that year that the Penguins won the championship, the Stanley Cup, and Steve was on the roster, he has a ring. It's beautiful. And you know, so do you have a picture of Walker's ring?
6: I'm trying to find it real quick because I know I'm pretty sure Ashley posted it. It was hard because he kind of didn't put it over.
0: Well, he didn't put anything over.
6: Well,
0: I mean, a kid didn't put. I mean, he puts nothing over, like nothing. Like, he puts nothing over, and he hates my guts.
6: He puts Dr. Dan over.
0: Oh, okay.
6: Unfortunately. I mean, I'm just saying, unfortunately, he doesn't put me over. Trust me, I don't get put over. But Dr. Dan, like, this dolphin that was, it was supposed to be rescuing him in the pool yesterday, and he was calling it Dan the Dolphin, because Dan's a hero. And so the dolphin was the hero, and I said, where'd you get Dan from? And he goes, Dr. Dan.
5: Oh, that's so sweet.
6: I
5: make a fuss over him, but I don't touch him.
0: I stay completely away from him. I ignore him. I actually give him mean looks.
5: I just touch his curly hair sometimes. I like to touch his hair.
0: I don't.
5: You know, like, you have the ear thing? I touch his hair.
0: I stay so completely away from him. And I think that, you know, maybe I'm hoping that he grows out of this Bubba hatred, because I know Lummy is going to be with me till the day I no longer broadcast. And, you know, so I'm going to probably watch Walker grow up to, you know, let me at least got 10 years left in me.
6: Oh, of course.
0: What's Walker now? Four?
6: Yes.
0: Four. So I'm going to at least see him through his middle school years, you know, till we wrap this up. And so, you know, if I don't die sooner. So I'm trying to, like, you know, long play this deal. Hopefully he'll, like, maybe by 6 or 7 grow out of the Bubba hatred deal, because he can maybe further understand either me or the show better.
6: I hope so. I really hope so.
5: It may even get to the point where you'll sponsor him and be his confirmation.
0: Well, that or I
5: can. Doing Catholic?
0: Maybe Lummy, we could beat maybe the Bubba Army. No. Like, if they do, as he continues his progress in baseball, I know if they look for local sponsors, you know, Bubba Army. I'd love to have a Bubba Army, you know,
5: baseball team.
0: Well, sponsor. I'm sure it's probably like $2,500 or something like that for the year. I don't know.
5: What is it? Do you know,
6: Bubba? Jason Norris, $10.
0: Lummy would probably have a better understanding as to.
6: We could do probably, it's about $1,000.
0: Yeah.
6: You see, I mean, pretty much the uniforms, and I mean, realistically, that's it.
0: Some equipment.
6: Yeah, I mean, maybe a tee. Like, there's really.
0: I know, but
6: nothing.
0: Do you get your logo on the?
6: Yeah.
0: Yeah,
6: you could. You could post it right there. It'd be like the Bad News Bears with the bail bonds.
0: Remember they were
5: the Bubba Army Bears.
0: But if you remember, man, listen to this: the Bad News Bears were sponsored by Chico's bail bonds. Everybody else,
5: Al Estes bail bonds sponsored a bunch of baseball teams.
0: Oh, yeah,
5: when I was a kid.
0: Yeah, absolutely.
5: They were very prolific with the sponsoring.
0: Walter Matthau would show up drunk and smoking cigarettes
5: with the beers.
0: And I remember the kids. In today's world, man. You could never make another Bad News Bears movie, because you remember the kids were smoking and drinking. Remember,
5: they do now.
6: Yeah, exactly.
5: They're smoking. If they're not with a cigarette, they got a vape or they're smoking pot.
0: No, I don't think they're making movies about that.
6: No, they're not.
0: I don't think they're making full blown, you know, theatrical, you know, movies that are in the theaters of kids smoke, you know, 12 and 13 year olds smoking and drinking beer. I don't even know that the Motion Picture Association, Dan, what was Bad News Bears rated? PG?
6: PG, yeah. Mm-hmm.
0: Yeah, so I don't think you could get a PG rating, you know, showing young people, you know, doing that. Like, you know how. Dan, they pulled big tobacco out of NASCAR. They pulled big tobacco out of Formula One. I mean, you know, sports that
5: but
0: are.
5: We still have people smoking cigarettes in movies.
0: No. I'm talking about, though, just the mindset. Yeah, they have adults smoking cigarettes in movies, and like, you know, but you don't have kids, and we've gotten so soft that we don't even allow, you know, tobacco. Listen, I've never been a cigarette smoker, and I could care less where cigarette companies, advertise. I think that's I think that limiting where they can advertise is horrible.
6: Yeah.
0: I mean, I think it's
5: the First Amendment violation.
0: I mean, it should. I mean, first of all, if you look at NASCAR and Formula One, Big Tobacco used to be. I mean, Dan, Big Tobacco was huge in sponsorships for both of those venues.
5: At 100%.
0: I mean,
5: so was alcohol at one point.
0: Yes, and so they're like, well, kids could. Well, listen. If you were to look at the ratings and the average demographic of Formula One and NASCAR, it's not kids. It's men, 25 to 65. That's what racing, for the most part, is geared towards. So, big government stepping in. And that was...
5: The Snapchat car is going down the back street.
0: The TikTok car. The Facebook car. The YouTube car. I mean, YouTube, I think, sponsors a bunch of stuff, right?
6: Yeah, they do. No, I sent you a picture. It's hard to see it because it wasn't zoomed in, and it was more just once that ceremony was done, we were ready to... Ashley and I were ready to just go to brunch with my parents.
0: All right. No, that's a pretty good pick. Hold on. Let me see here. Hold on. That's a pretty good pick.
5: Well, that's cute.
0: Yeah. They probably got those made for about $18.
6: Exactly. Yeah.
0: On Temu.
6: Exactly. They got it nice and cheap, and that
0: Alibaba,
6: was one thing they did.
0: Sure.
6: Yeah.
0: But you know what? I will tell you. I mean, for that's probably a pretty big, I mean, it fits his pointer finger, so it would probably fit his ring finger, and for a kid, that's better than some little trinket-ass trophy.
6: No, I don't know. I grew up with a trophy. I don't know.
0: That's
5: trophies
0: good.
5: Break. That's not going to break.
0: Well, yeah, that's pretty cool, actually. That's pretty cool.
6: Yeah, now, until now,
0: I will
6: you
0: tell
6: you
0: that 85% of the kids are going
6: to
0: lose them.
6: Oh,
0: I'm
6: yeah.
0: just saying, when Dan, you have a trophy, you put it on your shelf, you're not taking it outside and playing with it. You probably won't lose that trophy. But this, you're definitely taking it outside. You're definitely show your friends. You're definitely wearing it to school, which means you're going to lose it.
6: Exactly.
0: I mean, you're going to, anything a kid can take to school, he can lose.
6: Yep.
5: That's true.
6: And there it is. It's going to be gone soon.
0: Well, I'm just saying that's
5: stolen from us.
0: He's pretty cute.
5: Flash mob.
0: Listen, was this over? Did this happen?
6: Yeah.
0: This
6: yes,
0: day?
6: Yeah. It was Friday, Saturday.
0: So, Titus O'Neil, former WWE superstar, and man, he
6: friends
0: is
6: friends of Dr. Dan.
0: Very good friends of the Diaco family. Yeah, very good friends of Jeff Jarrigante. Mm-hmm. Good friends with Rob Elder. Good friends. He's just. Titus O'Neil's friends with everybody.
6: Yes.
0: I mean, he is probably...
6: You went to lunch with him, right?
0: I have.
6: Yeah?
0: He's both times I've met or seen or interacted with Titus, once in the Diaco box. He's a mainstay in the Diaco box at the games. He always
5: he comes
0: swings
5: in a
0: by.
5: Lot. Yes.
0: And he's, hold on, and he's not just a flyby. There's some guys that come in to the Diaco box just to pay their respects and kiss the ring, and they don't stay that long. And then there's other dudes that set up shop and really like to be in the Diaco box because they don't get messed with. They can enjoy the game. They can have a little food, a little liquor. And Titus is one of the guys that is, he stays at least half the game.
5: Mm-hmm.
0: And he's just so philanthropic, and he's so nice. And I got to tell you, out of all the, all the famous people that live in Tampa philanthropically and giving back to the community, and just he's one of the nicest, most genuine philanthropic people, celebrities that I know, and this is just such a great thing that he did. This is so touching. And one of our sponsors, Volkswagen of Wesley Chapel, Scott Fink, the owner, general manager Rolo. We really don't know Scott. I think I've met Scott before, but our major connection is Rolo. I've been with Rolo for years through his various Volkswagen places.
6: Great guy.
0: He was with Lindell Volkswagen for a while. I don't know. I think Lindell got bought out maybe, but Rolo now has been to the Volkswagen of Wesley Chapel for quite some time. Titus O'Neil wanted to give a struggling mother, a brand new Volkswagen for Mother's Day in conjunction with his family foundation. And is it the Bullard Family Foundation?
6: Yes.
0: Is that Billy Bullard and his dad? Fred Bullard?
6: No,
0: will you look up the Bullard Foundation? Because I think, Dan, it's Billy Bullard,
7: Bullard, and I think it was originally started by his father, Fred Bullard. And, you know, look and see if that's it, Lummy. In conjunction with the Bullard Family Foundation, Titus O'Neill, who obviously is either on their board or the spokesperson for the Bullard.
6: No, it's his last name. It's his real last name.
7: Oh, is it really?
6: Yeah.
7: Oh, okay. But I do know that Fred Bullard does have a foundation as well. So Titus O'Neill's real last name is Bullard.
6: Yes.
7: That's great. So this is his foundation.
6: Yes.
7: So he got a hold of Scott Fink, the owner of Wesley Chapel Volkswagen. Scott, of course, in conjunction with Rollo. When I play this video, you'll see Rollo and Scott in the back. So Titus called up Scott, owner of Wesley Chapel Volkswagen, and you know, said, hey, listen, can I get... I got to think that this is probably a $45,000 to $60,000 Volkswagen.
6: I would say
7: not more. I could be low.
6: No, yeah, I think you are. I think you are a little low.
7: So, I don't know how Titus qualified, or he just knew of this woman who was who's a single mom and was struggling and just picked her. I don't know the qualification process. I just know it's such a great thing. It really is. So I think Rollo sent us a little video of it.
6: Yes.
7: Now, this is from, I think, Titus O'Neill's Instagram. Is
6: yes,
7: it
6: is. Okay. Yes.
7: So Titus O'Neill's Instagram is Titus O'Neill WWE. And this is such a great story, not only because I have so much respect for Titus and just how philanthropic he is and how close he is to Dan and his family.
6: He's still jacked too.
7: Oh, he is
5: so big.
7: It literally looks like he could, the Bucks need to call him up and say, hey man, we need an outside linebacker, brother.
5: He looks bigger and better than most of the players.
7: He looks like an edge guy all day, does he not?
6: He does.
7: Lemmy, he looks like he could line up on that edge.
5: Like Simeon Rice.
7: And be like an ex-Max Crosby or something like that. I mean, this guy looks like a Micah Parsons or something.
6: Exactly.
7: God, you're right. He's still is he over 40?
6: Yeah. Oh, yeah. Yeah. He's over 40. Yeah.
5: He's got a kid that's 20 years old.
7: Yeah. His back muscles have muscles.
6: Exactly.
7: Yeah.
6: Look at his traps. Yeah.
7: I mean, and every time you meet him,
6: he's 49.
7: Is he?
5: Jesus.
6: He's 49. He looks really good.
7: He looks 39. Awesome.
6: Yeah.
7: And he's just. And he's just an unbelievable human being. And thank you to Wesley Chapel Volkswagen. Again, when you're looking for a new or used vehicle, it doesn't even have to be a Volkswagen. Give my boys at Wesley Chapel Volkswagen of Wesley Chapel. You can go to VWWC.com.
6: Yes, it is.
7: And peruse around and what they got. If they don't have what you're looking for, literally pick up the phone, call Wesley Chapel Volkswagen, ask for a guy named Rollo. Tell them you're Bubba Army and say, hey, Rollo, I'm not looking for a Volkswagen. I'm looking for a 2019 BMW, you know, whatever the hell. He will put his feelers out and find it for you.
6: He sure will.
7: Also, you're not going to get a better price on a new or used Volkswagen than Wesley Chapel Volkswagen. Volkswagen of Wesley Chapel. Just call Rollo. They stepped up and gave Titus this car to give to this woman. Here's the story.
8: Oh, my God. Are you serious? Yeah. Oh, my God.
9: Hey, what's going on, everyone? I'm Thaddeus Bullard, a.k.a. WWE legend Titus O'Neill here.
7: Thaddeus Bullard is his real name. Okay. I just know him. I never knew his real name.
9: Campus of the Thaddeus M. Bullard Academy at Sly Middle Magnet School. And today, we're going to surprise a single mother with a brand new car. She's Chanel Barrett, right here from the Tampa Bay area. She's a single mother of three who has been working extremely hard, not only to help her kids get through private school, etc., but also just being a great pillar of the community, helping other people in the community, and even with her struggles, her health issues.
7: Says, yesterday, I had an honor of surprising Chanel Barrett, a single mom of three who is in dire need of reliable transportation and a new car. Thank you to the great team of Wesley Chapel. I'm sorry, Volkswagen of Wesley Chapel, along with my brother Scott Fink and his son. I guess
6: RJ Fink.
7: RJ Fink for helping us pull off this seamless and transformative way. This is unbelievable.
9: From time to time, she's battling lupus. She still finds a way to put a smile on her face.
7: Dan, what's lupus?
5: It's an autoimmune disease where your body attacks itself. It happens sometimes in women in their 40s.
7: Okay.
9: So we got a referral. Just wanted to do something special for her. So I made a phone call to my good friend Scott Fink of Volkswagen of Wesley Chapel. It's not the first time.
7: There's Scott. Yeah. There's my boy Rollo in the sport coat.
9: We've done this through my Bullard Family Foundation. But we wanted to make a special moment. Scott's always about doing great things in the community. So it just made sense that we go with Scott and get this beautiful Volkswagen. She's been driving the same car for 16 years. Needless to say, it
7: sounds like me and the Crown Vic.
5: Do you identify as a single mother of three?
7: I'm the single dad that's struggling
9: on his last leg. But with love and support and so many great people coming together, this single mother, Chanel Bear.
7: Look at him. He's so jacked.
6: He is.
7: Oh my God, he's such a good dude. Titus O'Neill, thank you for all you do, my friend. And thank you to helping this single mom out.
9: Will now be driving a brand new car where she can transport her boys, but also do all her ripping and running. And
7: look at those traps. Look at that guy.
6: Look at his arms.
7: Guy's almost 50.
6: His arms are just absolutely ripped.
7: I need to
6: find
7: out what the hell he's taking.
5: His fingers have muscles.
7: Yeah, he does. And he's a good-looking dude, man. What a good.
6: I really want to say it's the shirt. I want to be like, man, that shirt is fitted.
7: I just want to try to find something wrong with the dude, but I can't.
6: You can't. Teeth are good. Everything's good.
7: I mean, teeth are on point.
5: Hey, he's smart. He's funny.
7: He's very well-versed. Very well-versed. Very educated.
6: University
7: very smart.
6: Of Florida, I believe, yeah. Right?
9: All the great things that she needs to get done for her family. But more importantly, she can finally go on a vacation at some point and drive that thing wherever.
6: He looks like
9: wherever.
6: He's about 35 and just got out of the NFL the NFL.
7: It looks like he's like got, you know.
5: Warming up.
6: Yeah.
5: Pre-game.
7: I mean, look at those delts and those traps. Jeez. My God.
9: She wants. This is a moment, ladies and gentlemen, that I love about life. God blessed me and I get a chance to bless others. Chanel Barrett. Thank you for being a real one. Thank you for being a strong single mother as a person that was raised by...
7: It's our boy, Rodo.
5: Yeah. Is The Rock doing stuff like this, or is it just...
7: No, The Rock's too, The Rock's too big. Like, The Rock, now, you know, The Rock might, as he's wrapping his career up, Dan, you know, be very filling. You know what? Here's the deal. I bet you The Rock does. It's just that we don't hear about it because The Rock, you know... I bet he does. I bet he does. But, you know, I don't know. I don't even want to speculate.
6: He's charging $1.5 million per post on his Instagram. Yeah. So I don't think he's going to give out cars.
9: I applaud you. I love you. Congratulations.
7: Douche. And thank you to Scott. Thank you to Scott. By the way, Dan's douche comment is directed at The Rock.
5: Not at Titus.
7: I wanted to make sure, though. Because it kind of was a fleeting, as we were saying goodbye to Titus, and Titus knows you.
5: Right, I'm not saying anything negative about Titus.
7: He will track you down. He knows where you live. He will track you down and beat your ass.
5: Yeah, pick me up like I'm a little Lilliputian.
7: You're going to have to hope that you're in the carriage house, and you can pick him off with that wind mag when he starts coming up the driveway. Other than that, I know you think you're tough and all that, but he will rip the door off the carriage house and come pluck you out of there like a little bitch and beat you up and throw you in your pool.
5: I wouldn't say
7: and
5: that.
7: You know what? And take both of your dogs and throw them with him.
5: Right. But The Rock can't.
7: And then call Steve and Jay and get them mad at you.
5: But after The Rock lost all that weight and, you know, I'm sure he's weak as a little bitch.
7: Let's not get on Dwayne. Dwayne's always been good to the show. He's never he's not been a hater. Speaking of haters, Lummy, did you see that Warren Sapp got arrested?
6: I don't understand where he thinks his new career is going.
7: I don't understand where he thinks, and

0: organization. And if you got your act together and you're on the skill set level and name value of Warren Sapp, if you weren't an asshole, you would, like Marshall Faulk, Lummy, he was on Dion's staff and he was able to turn that in to a head coaching job at an HBCU school.
1: Because exactly. He's not a dick.
0: So listen, do a couple of years under Dion. And you don't think Alabama A&M or Grambling or, one of these HBCU schools, if Sapp was a gentleman and represented the NFL Hall of Fame like most Gold Jacket members do, Derrick Brooks, if you just look at your fellow Buck teammates, John Lynch, Rondé Barber, who's in his class... Who's all in the Hall of Fame from that Super Bowl winning class?
2: You got John Lynch, Rondé Barber, Derrick Brooks, Warren Sapp. That's it.
0: Yeah, but with the exception of Sapp, every person that you uttered is a gentleman. Derrick Brooks might be
3: salt of the earth.
0: Well, hold on. I'm going to say I was trying to think of somebody that might even be more revered than Titus. And let me tell you something. Derrick Brooks is right up there with Titus O'Neil.
2: Oh, yeah.
0: Like, I mean, in this town. Rondé Barber's well loved. John Lynch, of course, now the general manager of the Niners, has done well. Well loved. Sapp is the dick and the odd man out. But had he been, more approachable and cooler and nicer, he would have been able to turn, being an assistant under Dion into, and let me, those HBCU guys, they're making $400,000 or $500,000 a year.
2: Yeah, they're getting paid more nowadays.
0: Now, that's not, who's the guy from Indiana?
2: Oh, the coach? What's his name?
0: Cinetti?
2: Yeah, Cinetti.
0: That's not Alabama, Notre Dame, Indiana. That's not that money, but you start out at $400,000, at Alabama A&M, and you take and turn that program around. You're going to be able, if you're Warren Sapp, Lummy, you're going to be able to recruit better than anybody because you're Warren Sapp.
2: Yep.
0: And you take that program, you turn it around, and then that gets you a 1AA job at making like $1 million. And then you just keep on keeping.
2: Cinetti went from IUP. Back to Indiana. I mean, IUP, Indiana University of Pennsylvania.
0: Yeah. In Indiana, which is a dick.
3: Doesn't make any sense.
0: I think it's 1AA.
2: I think it's
0: 1AA.
2: No, it's Division 2.
0: Division 2.
2: Even better.
0: So Warren said,
3: But Bubba, like, how long would an employee last if you followed him around fixing everything he did right as he was doing it consciously to sabotage himself?
0: Well,
3: like kicking over the orange things.
0: Well, Sapp has turned into one of these auditors where you go and you engage, you go into City Hall and you engage them and they call the police and tell you that you can't be here. And realistically, I guess to the letter of the law of the First Amendment, you probably can be there, but no municipalities like you inside the police station filming or outside their parking lot filming the squad cars or people moving in. Now, when push comes to shove, and if this goes to a judge, usually they rule in favor of the what they call these auditors, because it is a taxpayer parking lot. The police cars are paid by for the tax. There's no posted private property signs. They just get a little, they just, with in today's terrorism,
3: they're annoying.
0: It's with today's terrorism, you never know what people's agenda really are. So they go out there and shake you down and tell you that you can't do it when really you can. But like, isn't that so beneath a guy that's been as heavily decorated as that guy? When you've made it to the Football Hall of Fame,
2: jeez,
0: and you can wear that gold jacket and you have your bust in Canton, Ohio, that is a really, really, really big deal.
2: Yep.
0: And for you to be rolling around listen, now, how they treated him in Okeechobee is one thing. That was the, he just let that situation play itself out, because I think it's running through the court system right now and they're probably going to end up settling because they did violate him and he was basically, Sapp's only, crime was being black in Okeechobee. Yeah. Really? That's really all. I mean, he didn't do anything wrong. And we've watched the video. We don't have to watch it again.

0: this cop completely hemmed him up, and he's going to win that case. But I don't think that these other ones that he's been doing, he now, let me, goes to all these other little municipalities around where he lives. I think he lives in, like, Fort Lauderdale, doesn't
1: he? Yeah, well, this one was in Hollywood.
0: So he peruses around the east coast of Florida, rolling into these, you know, to these city clerk buildings and these police offices off, you know, and tapes himself being disruptive. And I think he got arrested.
1: Yes, he did.
0: He got arrested, late last week, and the judge put like a restraining order on him, and he has to call into the the probation office once a week, and all, like, it's just so not necessary.
1: Yeah, I looked up why he maybe left Colorado, what the explanation was, and it said that he resigned to pursue other opportunities, especially charitable work.
0: Yeah, you mean like rolling around into municipalities and videotaping, walking into the police station and the cops telling you to turn your phone off, and you telling them that you don't have to. Like, I mean, yeah. You could be doing so much more with your life than that.
1: Well,
0: you know what? I gave up on him, Dan, when the last time I was in your box with your father when he was still alive, and me and Sap were actually having a good, he had paid his respects. Now, you know what? I hate to say this, but the only person that he ever was somewhat scared of and very respectful all the time was Dr. Joe. Other than that, man, from Rob Elder to Pat Maroon to, he just was, you never knew.
2: Irreverent. He was irreverent to anything.
0: You never knew what Sap you were going to get. So as I was talking to him, he was actually being super cool. He's like, yeah, Bubs. You know, like, I was walking lightly around him. And then Rob Elder, who, by the way, owns half the box with the Diacos, they go in halvesies. So Rob has just as much stroke as Dr. Dan, Jay, Steve. And at that point, well, really, the main man was Daddy Joe. But, you know, Rob's a partner, right? Right, Dan?
2: Mm-hmm.
0: And can invite and throw people out with the best of them. And Rob had something to say to me, and so he walks up and goes, excuse me. That's it. Because he wanted to tell me something. And Sap flipped out, like completely thought it was disrespectful to walk up and to say, excuse me. Which at the end of the day is exactly the protocol that you do if you would like to make a polite interruption because something's so pressing that you need to speak to me about. And you remember, you were there.
2: Mm-hmm.
0: And Pat Maroon almost kicked his ass. Maroon was on point. He was like, listen, I'm not afraid of that guy.
2: Nope, he's not afraid of anybody.
0: And he goes out. And so Rob threw Sap out. Sap started getting lippy, and Maroon was right behind Elder, ready to drop Sap if Sap would have done anything stupid. And you know the 14. I don't know if who's the number 14 on the Lightning now, but he was 14 on the Lightning, Pat Maroon, and he was ready to drop Sap. And then he came back in and said, "Man, if he would have put his hands on Elder, I would have dropped him."
2: Yeah, Sap's like an old fighting dog that's been beat too much. You know, he don't know. He's just volatile.
0: He's, you know what that is? It's a great word. I got to go to words, but he's volatile. He's very volatile.
2: It's like gas. If you light a spark near it, it could just blow up on
0: you. It's like Old Yeller. Nobody expected Old Yeller to turn on him and bite.
2: No,
0: right?
1: But he did.
0: But he did. Sap's Old Yeller. I'm gonna get to that story. And then, did you see Antonio Brown?
2: You know, he lives around here, don't you?
0: No, Antonio?
1: Yeah, he does.
0: You know, he's back over
2: he's
0: here.
2: He's local. Yeah, because I know people that know him, and like he tries to F every girl he talks to.
0: Well, wow, he was supposedly in a hotel with is this one of his baby mamas?
1: Yes, it is.
0: And she's the actress Sydney Moreau.
1: I don't know what she's in, but yeah.
0: And by the way, she's not 18, she's 31. I don't know why somebody's trying to cause some non. She's 31, and she's one of his baby mamas. He's got seven kids with four different women.
1: He can afford it, right?
0: I don't think so.
1: No.
0: I don't think so.
1: He's broke.
0: He's broke.
1: Yeah.
0: And so anyway, he's in a hotel room, and I guess I have it coming up next, that and the Warren Sapp stuff. I guess he asked her to have another baby.
1: Oh, that's,
0: which would be kid 8. Yeah, but I can't even really understand what he's saying. Like, I don't know. I can't really understand.
2: I've read his texts from people. They've shown me texts from him, and it's just gross. He's just gross. Yeah.
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9: Perfect.
8: Did you guys, I think you guys all did, see today, this is kind of, as you look at the studios and you can see that it's not nearly as flashy and as good looking as it used to be, really the only thing that has, that has stayed the same is just the one TV behind me and the Hall of Fame busts, of which, Lummy, we're going to take all of the Hall of Fame busts down. I think Grouper Lips already has a JPEG of each one of them.
9: Yeah, he's working on it so with Macho Man.
8: Yeah, we're going to have in the new studios a virtual, bust deal. Everybody that's been enlisted into the Hall of Fame, enshrined into the Hall of Fame, we will give you at BARP, because I'm assuming most of them will be at BARP.
9: Yes.
8: We will, you know, give you your bust for you to take home. Because we no longer need to display it, and we kind of don't have the room to display it. So we're going to do a virtual one that rotates, you know, Lamia, during either in another box. Like behind me, we could do in that big, I mean, Dan, you haven't seen the new studios yet, have you?
10: No, I have not.
8: You missed my party.
9: Yeah, so his eye was popped out or
8: that's
9: whatever.
8: That's right, he detached retina. But of which, Dan, how's that doing? You had surgery on it and everything, didn't you?
10: Three times.
8: Is it your right or your left?
10: My right eye.
8: And is it?
10: It's much better now. But I had three surgeries on it.
8: Oof. Man, and here's the deal. I know you're a badass doctor, and there probably aren't a lot of things that you would shy away from. I promise you that you wouldn't try to do eye surgery.
10: Nope, not my wheelhouse.
8: I mean, I'm sure you know the mechanics of how the eye works. I'm sure you know all the medical conditions.
10: Just like I know how an engine works, but I ain't rebuilding your Ferrari.
8: Right, but yeah, I'm still, yeah. You even know how to change your own oil if you needed to.
10: Right.
8: But that's where we got Terry.
10: Right.
8: Oh, I just cut a commercial for Terry, Dan.
10: Oh, great. Did you?
8: Yeah, Preferred Automotive. I just cut a commercial for him.
10: He's such a great guy.
8: He's a great dude. I'm sending my Crown Vic over there this week. I'm going to have him pull off the stickers because I can't do road rage type things with Bubba Army stickers all over it because they know that.
10: That's why I just have a silver Cybertruck.
8: Yeah. So anyway.
10: But driving to the studio this morning, I was almost lost.
8: Oh my God.
10: Because I couldn't see Vegas as I was driving up.
8: So we, my buddy, my, let me, I, and he asked me not to say his name on the air, but I just can't, you know, Bob Cook and Greg from New York, you know, have just, and Creatine Travis, Big Red's done some help. Big Red, no, I feel for Big Red. He can't help as much as he used to because, you know, Lemmy, he used to have a partner in his surveying gimmick.
10: Yes.
8: And then he bought him out. So it's completely like he does not have. And listen, Big Red, I completely understand, bud. I really do. But man, New York Greg's kind of picked up the slack a little bit. And we took down the Bubba Army World Headquarters sign. It's kind of like, if you think about it, we only have four more shows left in this studio. Friday is our last show in this studio.
10: Really?
8: Yeah. Like tomorrow, Dan, tomorrow is your last day here.
10: Wow.
8: Yeah. Kind of sad. How long have you been? When was your
10: 1998?
8: No. Oh. When was your first experience as a co-host here in that chair in the studio? 2019?
10: The full-time stuff was 19. Yeah.
8: Not 2019.
10: Mm-hmm.
8: Yeah. So, you know,
10: right before Halloween.
8: 7 years, nearly 7 years.
10: Mm-hmm.
8: You've been coming here. Now, Dan, just in full transparency.
10: And before that, we were doing, Radio Brian, I.O. and all the other stuff.
8: Yeah, you and Brian. You've been in my fold, if you count, the Radio I.O. stuff. No, before that, you were coming on my main show once a month.
10: 1998, Bubba.
8: Yeah, well, that's when I first met you, or is that when you first started doing stuff on the air?
10: That's when I first started doing stuff on the air with
8: what
10: you.
8: What was our first year for the 12 Moves of Christmas?
10: 99.
8: Man, those were the good old days. My God, yeah. The 12 Moves of Christmas. Oh my God. That single-handedly kind of put the brand Diaco's on the map a little bit.
10: Oh, absolutely.
8: I mean, of course,
10: helped.
8: You know more about your brand than I do. You know,
10: that was instrumental.
8: But when we, the 12 Moves of Christmas, get a set of Diaco's, like that, I think that's the beginning of, and to this day, if you see a girl in Tampa, maybe even other places, I mean, because God, we would do, if you remember when we were rolling, Lummy, we would do a pair in every city. So yep. Jacksonville would get a pair, Tampa would get a pair, Orlando would get a pair, West Palm Beach would get a pair, Fort Myers would get a pair, Macon, Georgia would get a pair, mm-hmm.
9: Then the satellite days, too. I mean, you had people flying in from Seattle.
8: Satellite days, the girls would fly in on, I think, Wednesday, or Tuesday, have their surgery done on Wednesday, then get a follow-up on Thursday, Friday, and then stay in a hotel for the weekend, and then would then release them on Monday. If there's no, and none of them had complications. And then Dan would find a local plastic surgeon in their city that Dan would establish a relationship or, had good reviews. And Dan would literally pick up the phone and say, hey, listen, Johnny Yippee-O of St. Louis, I just did a girl put on some, new breasts. And could you follow, can I list you as the follow-up guy? And my God, that we would have people when we would do sign up parties for the 12 Boobs of Christmas, Lummy, we would have people lined up from here to halfway to 7-Eleven.
9: That's insane.
8: I mean, it was, Dan, what would we have? 2,000 people, girls that would sign up for
10: it? Incredible. The numbers were incredible. It was well over 1,000, and it approached like 1,500 plus several times.
8: Man. And then here's the deal, man. Dan got trolled. Let's just, I know I don't want to go too far down the road, Dan, but Dan got trolled. All these other plastic surgeons in town just could not comprehend or wrap their head around Dan doing the volume that he did. And then listen, the radio and, you know, girls coming in and showing their boobs and how good they were, that just bred other people saying, listen, you know, like 30-40% of Dan's business would be dudes that listen to the radio that brings their girls in and say, hey, listen, I need to get my girls some Dacos immediately. And so Dan got trolled by a couple plastic surgeon in town to throw some kind of wrench into the system, all based on them being jealous of him. Right? I mean, right? That's
10: yeah, it is, absolutely.
8: How it happens. Mm-hmm. They all keep score. They all know from the breast implant manufacturers how with the volume that Dan's doing, and you know realistically, that might be one of the very first troll. I never really have thought about it till now, but that might have been one of the very first really hardcore us getting trolled to affect a business type deal. When fellow plastic surgeons in town trolled you on this contest we had.
10: I never thought about that. You're right.
8: I mean, you know.
10: No, you're 100% right, Baba. Yeah. It was a huge trolling.
8: So anyway, Lummi, when you pull in here, man, even Lummi, the Bubba Army sign that was on the gate.
9: It's gone.
8: Gone.
10: I literally, Bubba, when I pulled into the street, I like had to double check. It's like, am I on the right street? Because none of the visual cues are there.
8: It looks like a movie where, you know, you had a thriving business and the lights were all on and then they shuttered and all the lights are down. And like, you know, I don't know, Lummi, I've been in the studio now 15 years and, you know, I have a lot of mixed feelings. I have a lot of anxiety moving. It's a huge.
10: Can you unwind it? Is it too late?
8: What do you mean?
10: You're moving.
8: No, I mean, no.
10: Bring everything back.
8: No. It's just the savings and stuff. I mean, technically creating content, doing radio, creating content has gotten easier and smaller. You need a smaller space now than you did before. You know, it's just like anything. Everything gets smaller. Remember the first microwaves and remember the first, you know, cell phones and just, you know, and the broadcasting and the content, you know, even the visual aspect of it has all gotten smaller. So we don't need, you know, I think, Lummi, this place is nearly 8,000. I think it's 7,800 square feet. If you count the upstairs. Yeah. And we don't need that. We don't need it. And it comes at a very expensive price. Now, Mark Tate and Pauly, the landlords here, they literally saved my ass in 2018 when, you know, Lummi, we weren't prepared to move. We didn't have a place to move. You know, so had the bank foreclosed on the building, we would have been done. I mean, probably done.
9: Yeah.
8: Maybe 2-3 months off. We would have. You know, we had at that time, we still had two or three remaining affiliates. We now have five. And so, you know, the bank, I was getting ready to lose the building. They came in and bought the building. I signed a 7-year lease and I'll be here all of my lease. I think they're letting me out like 4 or 5 months early. I think they are just because they're so cool. And so we're going to, you know, we're going to be more nimble. We're going to be smaller. We're going to be able to save some money. And you know, at the end of the day, now in full transparency, Dan and Jay are going to be the only ones that don't drive to the studio. That we're setting them up, and yeah, and I don't know if Jay wants me to talk about where your studio is. I'll have to wait for Jay.
10: We were just talking about doing the Enclave.
8: Okay, yeah, that's
10: he said that before.
8: Okay, I didn't know. I didn't want.
10: I thought I was coming in, so I'm still a little confused by the whole thing.
8: Oh,
10: so.
8: I mean, okay. I mean, I thought. I'd rather that.
10: Well, I'm gonna try it a few times.
8: Well, but I'm saying is, we got to like make a decision here. You know, maybe you come in for a couple weeks, and then if you really want to do the Enclave gimmick, we do. But you know, it's
10: not as seamless though, right?
8: No, I mean, well, it's not. I don't think it is. Now, when we did Seth in Orlando, it seemed, and Macho, your microphone's on, because this is completely your world. This is completely your world. Mm-hmm. Now Seth was seamless. I mean, I thought Seth, Macho had him set up great.
9: Yeah.
8: And what we were going to put in your enclave was far better cameras. I mean, Jay, I think Jay was going to help us pay for it. And Jay's like, listen, I want the best of everything. Jay was like, you guys, if you do it yourself at your enclave, you're going to have actually nicer cameras than we are. But Macho, I think we could probably set up the enclave to be absolutely seamless.
7: Yeah, because I think they have fiber there, too.
8: Yeah,
7: so.
8: they do have fiber.
7: And I gave Jay an equipment list, and he's got a really good camera coming.
8: So, Dan, I mean, you may... I think Jay is going to be from the enclave. But, Dan, you might have the choice of either, if you know what I'm saying. Mm-hmm. Like, you might have the choice of... How far, Lemmy, is the new studios from the enclave? I got to say... Dan, do you know the address? Tomorrow morning, Dan, let me do me a favor. I'm going to give you the address of the new studios, okay? Mm-hmm. When you pull out, you know, like when you get
10: in
8: up...
10: In the morning?
8: When, yeah. Just
10: plug it in?
8: Plug it in and see what it is, because knowing, you know, you're going to be, you know, rolling down the road at, you know, 5:15, 5:20, right. Whatever the hell it is. But it'd be interesting to see what... And then have the address to the enclave. Have them both... And see what the difference is. Because
10: there's
8: like
10: little chance of me driving to the enclave. I have a big enough property that if I build a studio, I'll build one in my carriage house. I mean, I'm not going to get up, drive 25 minutes to the enclave when I can drive 40 minutes to you.
9: Yeah, I was going
10: to
9: say, right. It's probably 15, 20 minutes, especially on the interstate and Dan driving, so probably like 30 minutes.
8: We'll figure it out, Dan. We'll figure it out.
10: Yeah.
8: But
10: I'm going to do whatever, you know, whatever you need to make it seamless.
8: I know.
10: So,
8: but
10: I'm happy, you know, I absolutely try to drive up to the studio. You know,
8: I would prefer that, but I also know Jay, you know, has, you know, his limitations, and you know, Jay's different, and I want to accommodate Jay, so you know, we'll figure it out. Let me hear. So anyway,
10: I'll definitely be showered and shaved and stuff like that when I'm on the air.
8: What are you saying? Your brother won't be?
10: I'm not talking about Jay.
8: Oh, okay.
10: I'm talking about Seth rolling out of bed with his hair like bedhead and half asleep with the, you know, nightlight on.
8: Jay comes in here with a $1,500 suit most of the time, sometimes.
10: Yep.
8: So anyway, Lemmy, I think Friday after the show, we're going to work on disconnecting all of the cabinetry and furniture.
9: Yeah. You get everything. Yep.
8: Friday.
9: Yep.
8: Because I got some people that are looking at it. And then I have this Saturday, we're going to try to move all of the furniture.
9: Iggy McGillicuddy, $20.
8: Thank you, Iggy.
9: Dr. Dan's a hero.
8: So I think Saturday we're going to try to move the furniture. Like, you know, your yep. whole console.
9: That's
8: my
9: the plan.
8: My console, Macho's console. And then all next week, you know, me, you, and Macho are going to have to, it's not really a week off for us.
9: No.
10: Is it like a week off the air, though,
8: yes,
10: next week?
8: Yes, off the air.
10: So there's no radio next week?
8: No, nothing.
10: Okay.
8: So Monday and Tuesday, you can sleep in.
10: Okay.
8: Because I know you don't.
9: I think Gary's coming down, too.
8: Yeah, I was going to finalize that and see, you know, I can put him up.
9: Okay, perfect.
8: I can put him up. And so I want to, let's talk me, you, maybe even get Gary on Zoom or something today. Yeah, I'd love to have Gary there, and I got room for him. So with regards to, and I know I need to pay for his plane ticket and everything, all that.
10: Is it next week Memorial Day weekend too?
8: No, next week is the week.
10: No, the week. Okay, next week's off. And then the following week, that Monday is Memorial Day,
8: yes,
10: isn't it?
8: Yes, and we're trying to debut the studios the Tuesday after Memorial Day.
10: Understood. Okay. Now, that'll be the first day. So it'd be like eight days off.
8: Yes. So let me, the only thing I could say to you is I would have a show ready for Tuesday and let the affiliates know that we would probably know by Monday if we're going to be available to, like, you know, Macho's going to know whether we're hooked. And here's the deal. We don't have to be, Macho, realize this. Like, we don't have to be 100% done when we go on next Tuesday or when the Tuesday after Memorial Day when we go live from there. We could still have some stuff we need to tie up and things like that. But if we can just get on the air, you know, people will understand if we, you know, haven't got some things done. But if we can just get on the air, that would be, you know, ideal. But Lummy, we probably need to have an oh shiz type situation where if we can't make it on the air, Which, Macho Man, I don't think, I cannot see.
7: Well, I'll get us on one way or another by Tuesday. I'm pretty sure the back end stuff can be completed in time.
8: Right, right. And Macho, if you need to stay with me or something like that, like, I mean, I don't know. Like, we're going to be putting in long hours.
7: Yeah, I might be sleeping on your couch.
8: Yeah. So we're going to be putting in long hours. Like, you know, please know me, Lummy, Macho Man, Gary are going to be working, you know, 8 hours a day at, you know, from the new studios. And I got others helping, too. I think Creatine Travis is going to be there. I think Big Red's going to be there. I think New York Greg is going to be there. I think Bob Cook's going to be there. So Lummy, like, you know, I think we're going to be okay.
9: Perfect.
8: But it is kind of sad.
10: Is it near Wesley Chapel? Is it north of it?
8: Yeah, it's in that area. I don't want to talk about
10: it. Okay. I was at Overpass Road Saturday.
8: Oh, you were?
10: Is that not that far?
8: I don't want to get into it.
10: Okay.
8: But what were you doing up there?
10: Danny had his football game.
8: Oh, I wish you would have told me.
10: I know. Yeah. I know. It was delayed
8: because
10: a couple times.
8: Because I'm kind of vested in Danny's football career a little bit.
10: He caught a pass.
8: I like the kid. Nice. Is he getting big?
10: He's huge. He's almost 6 feet tall.
8: Can he take you?
10: No.
8: He'll never be able to take you just because you got him, you know, beat in the inside. Like, you got him. Like, exactly. You know, and like, you know. But at 17, I could take my dad.
10: He's only 14.
8: I know.
10: At 17, we'll see what happens.
8: At 17, man, me and my dad got in a fight. Me and my dad got into a physical fight, and for all of those years, man, he was able to whip my ass all of those years because my dad got like semi-state in wrestling. My dad was way better wrestler than me, but I caught him. I caught him on a switch, and then all those years of him being on top of me and just beating my ass and getting me into a cradle and. I just cheese grated his face under the shag carpeting, and then he came up and knocked me out.
9: Oh, he knocked you out?
8: Yeah, he goes, "Don't so you got me. You didn't have to do that to my face." And I go, "Dad, you've been doing it to my face for 10 years." And he smashed me right in the face. Oof. All right, listen, I didn't get to the Antonio Brown
9: or
8: the Sap stuff. I'll get to that stuff next, okay?
5: It's not what you think.
8: What?
11: What?
12: Since when?
5: Actually, it's much less. Much less. Bubba the Love Sponge Show returns after these words.
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0: up tomorrow.
1: Oh, good.
0: Because I'm kind of like, I'm downsizing all that stuff, too. I can't get any, I put it on my personal Facebook marketplace, and I can't, I know somebody that expressed interest in these Dimebag Daryl amps.
1: Yes.
0: And I know what they're going, and Jesse Dupree told me they're worth between $5,000 and $6,000 because they're absolutely mint. And I put it on my Bubba Clem personal marketplace. I had a guy that wanted to buy. Dan, can I ask you a question? Because you're a guitar guy. So are those for two guitars? Because I think
2: it's usually the each stack is for one guitar.
0: Right.
2: So you have enough for the lead and the rhythm.
0: Or a lead and a bass.
2: They're not bass stacks.
0: Oh, okay.
2: So bass stacks have a different amp and a different speaker.
0: Okay.
2: So it's more of a subwoofer.
0: These are leads or rhythm guitar amps.
2: Mm-hmm.
0: Now, what's the big one? Like we have two of the...
2: Oh, that fifth speaker? I don't know what that is. That may be a bass speaker. I don't know that. I don't know that equipment.
0: Yeah. Maybe you can investigate as to what that is. I had a guy that wanted to buy... He tried to really nickel and dime me. He's like, well, would you sell one?
1: Oh,
0: you know, one stack, and I'd sell. Yeah, I'd sell the amp and the speaker.
1: Oh, really?
0: I'd sell it, but then,
2: No, Bubba, you can sell one amp with two speakers. That's the smallest unit I would break that into.
0: One amp with two speakers.
2: The slanted and the straight speaker. Yeah, with one amp, I wouldn't go smaller unit than that. You don't need to sell both amps with all four speakers. But one amp with two speakers, I would not break it down further than that.
0: Well, he wanted one amp and one speaker, and he offered me $1,000.
2: F off.
0: And I'm like, no, maybe $2,500. And he's like, nah, good luck on that.
1: Yeah, Dr. Dan would pay for it.
2: No. I'll give you $2,500 for the vertical stack, like one amp, two speakers.
0: Yeah, I don't know. We'll talk about it.
2: Because they're interesting, you know, and they'd still be pristine at my place.
0: Well, yeah, they're what people don't realize is these have never been loaded in a van or a truck that goes to a rock con. You know.
2: And they're industrial; they're made to be
0: right.
2: So they take a beating,
0: but they never have,
2: like, right? Which is nice.
0: Like, they're literally showroom quality.
2: All right, it's a dump truck with no sand in it.
0: Sure, there you go. So anyway, go to my. Maybe I should let me on the main Bubba Army web Facebook deal, put a link to my marketplace, maybe? Okay.
1: Yeah, do that.
0: I need to figure out how to do that. Antonio Brown on TikTok, live from his bed at 4 in the afternoon. Who's in bed at 4 in the afternoon?
1: No, just after you got done banging.
0: Oh, okay. Asking his girlfriend if she wanted to have another kid with him. His girlfriend is actress Sydney, I don't know how you say her, like Moreau. Brown has, she's not 18, she's 31. Brown has seven kids with at least four different women. Now, I cannot understand what he's saying. I literally cannot.
3: So what is it like sharing a kid with AB?
0: All right, so what's it like sharing a kid with AB? Okay, I got it.
3: Tell him, man.
4: It's the best thing in the world.
0: Best thing in the world.
1: Yeah, right.
0: I will tell you, she's pretty hot.
1: I see your Instagram.
0: Okay.
1: It's
4: you have the most beautiful child.
3: Are we practicing for another one or what?
0: Oh, I think that's what he says. Are you ready to pop out another one?
1: Yeah.
3: Are we practicing for another one or what? I just hit it like four times.
0: Man, she
2: I'm sure her dad is proud.
0: Oh, yeah.
1: I mean, she has a very nice body.
0: Is she from?
1: She's from Florida.
0: She is?
1: Oh, no, I'm sorry. She looks like Louisiana.
0: Now, it says she's an actress. What has she acted in? OnlyFans?
1: Yeah. No, not, I mean, nothing. She's a model. Looks like a model.
2: She's done some local commercials.
1: Yes.
0: Look how high he is. He is so high. In my opinion, he is so high.
3: There you go.
0: I don't think let me have to worry about Antonio Brown suing me. I don't think he's got enough money to even retain an attorney.
1: No, I don't think
3: that. That's how you do it.
0: I think she went and locked the door so they could go out and get crazy again. I really
1: think
0: do.
1: So.
4: Dude, show him
3: he's asleep.
1: Oh, the kid is there. Jesus.
0: Oh, is the kid there? Is the kid there?
1: Yep.
0: Is that the kid?
1: That's the kid. Please tell me they did not just...
0: Oh, please tell me that...
1: That is disturbing.
0: That's not a good look. That is not... The kid's there. Now, it doesn't show them doing anything, but it's kind of insinuated. And where are they? If he lives, where are they at?
1: I mean, there's like a hotel.
0: It is a hotel. It's absolutely a hotel.
1: I know his house, the house he was renting was foreclosed. I think they got foreclosed on.
0: It was over there by where Tate's Pizza used to be. Yeah. Over there, not too far from Steven.
3: Man, it's 3.4, babe.
4: Damn. How many, was that the most you've ever had?
3: That's the most I've ever had.
4: Wow. I need to get on this.
3: Angel's right now.
0: So, Lummy, is at that point, is there 3,900 people live? Up, look, if you look at the numbers here.
1: Yeah. It's, it's actually on TikTok. It's not hard to get a good amount of people.
4: Yeah.
3: Open up your blinds, right?
0: I will tell you, man, doesn't look like she has much makeup on, and she's hot.
1: She's a Diaco's away from being.
0: Yeah, she's only a set of 325s away from being beautiful. I mean, being just a 10. Maybe. Yeah, but you got to understand, too, she's a little bit tainted. I mean, you think she could be, in my opinion, she could be a little wallered.
2: Yeah, I mean, her VAD score went up to 100.
0: Her VAD score is quite high. I mean, think of all the miles of Antonio Brown she's taken. Miles and miles worth of that. Popping out one of his kids, and then miles and miles of what he's working with. You know what I'm saying?
1: Yep.
0: And don't think that Antonio Brown's probably Johnny Tinky Winky. I'm just saying.
1: No.
4: With Antonio?
3: Yeah, someone put the commas in the thing. What did I say, baby?
4: I said run. Yes. Hell no. Yeah.
0: Oh, is she one of these white girls that talk about? Is she one of these one of these white girls that?
1: Mm-hmm. Yeah.
0: Okay. Let's hear her. Mm-hmm. Let's hear her again.
4: Run. Yes. Hell no. Yes. Mm-hmm. Run. A lot of yeses.
3: Shwam.
0: She's becoming less attractive by the second.
2: Yeah, by the second, exactly.
0: Thank you, Dan. Thank you for the verification.
3: Okay.
4: What's the most you ever had?
3: Okay.
4: Damn, babe.
3: Just started this morning.
4: Is it because of me, you think?
3: Yeah, because of you and the aloes fit.
4: Oh, yeah, this is aloe.
3: Yeah, I'm about to take that down.
0: I mean, at first, man, I mean, pretty hot, but getting less attractive by the second.
1: I was looking at her Instagram, and I'm like, yeah, she, but...
0: And then after you heard her talk...
1: And then also knowing what...
0: knowing how many miles, of ABD she's taken.
1: Yeah.
0: Is this her right here?
1: Yeah.
0: I bet her mother's proud. Her mother's very proud. Yes. This is her. And again, very attractive until she talks. And you know who the father of that little munchkin is? Yeah. Oh, is that her?
2: That's a beautiful picture. That's an incredible picture.
0: Hold on.
1: Well, that's just in her time because it's Mother's Day, so she reposted it.
0: Oh, she reposted when she was pregnant with AB's child.
1: Yeah.
2: She's beautiful.
0: I mean, she's very beautiful. Now, happy Mother's Day. This is to her mom, and that's obviously her father. Where's AB during any of this?
2: No, the dads are absent.
1: Well, I mean, he's that in type bed. Of dad. I mean, yeah.
2: He's got six other kids he's got to be dad to.
1: I was looking through, and I was actually trying to find a picture of all three of them together and all her pictures, and it's mostly her and him. The kid. Yeah.
0: So this is Anthony Brown. I'm sorry, Antonio Brown's one of his four baby mamas, and then most recently this past weekend, he just asked her to have another baby with him. So there you go.
2: She's pretty. She's very pretty.
0: Very attractive. Talks. You got to kind of de-ghetto her a little bit.
2: She's getting more ghettoed.
0: Well, yeah.
2: I think she's increasing it.
0: I don't know if it's reversible at this point. She's so ghettoed on so many different ways.
1: Being from Louisiana,
0: and the way she talks, she's trying to emulate Antonio now, and then the wallered
2: enamored by 4,000 people.
0: Yeah.
2: I mean, come on.
0: Yeah. Well, I mean, let's not say that we wouldn't be enamored, Lummy, if we had 4,000 likes.
1: Oh, 100%.
0: Well.
1: Yeah. But this chick has 1.2 million followers on Instagram. True. I mean,
0: now here's SAP. And I think this is an actual news story from a television station, so they might really walk us through what happened here.
5: City Hall, he found his access denied. Good evening. On this Friday, former Canes standout Warren Sapp shared his experience on social
0: media. No, you talk about a guy that's got mental health issues. He's one of them. Now, Dan, does he have mental health issues, or has he just been coddled all of his life based on being an absolute phenomenon athlete, a one percenter of talent, and he's just, you know, has bad behavior and never been really held accountable. I don't think that he legitimately, because he's very smart, and when he wants to be smart, he can, but when he wants to be ghetto and belligerent, which is most of the time, he's also that. I don't think that he actually has mental health issues.
2: Well, I believe he's part of the claim for the CTE with the NFL, so I believe he's claiming mental health issues.
1: Well, he also has said he'll donate his brain.
2: Yeah, so so he's blaming some of his volatility on, you know, on traumatic brain injury and chronic CTE. But if you look back at him as a collective body of work, he's always been, in my opinion, what we call antisocial.
0: Yeah.
2: Antisocial is charming until they're not. And they're manipulative and they're MFers in the real world. And so he is at that point, and they push the limit.
0: And Dan, here, very, very inconsistent.
2: Yep.
0: Like, you don't literally know what person you're getting.
2: Yep.
0: You could get, like when you used to talk to your dad, the sweetest, most respectful, you know, and it's probably based on what people have either done for him or what they can do for him. But if you're just the average jabron rolling around here, you know, like the time when Hogan, he told Hogan he didn't flick, and he wouldn't sign for Nick. He wouldn't sign a baseball, a basketball.
1: Oh, that's who it was?
0: Yeah.
1: Oh.
0: It was when we were having one of the Super Bowl. I think it might have been the Giants-Ravens.
1: Yeah, it was when you were filming the commercial with them.
0: Well, that was one of them.
1: Yeah.
2: And Sapp was one of the first people that I met as a young man that was very, very specific about who's white and who's black. And he treated people differently based on your color.
0: In my opinion, he is very racist. He genuinely does not like white people.
2: He really keeps score on it, too.
0: He does. Rather than to judge somebody by the interaction that you have with him. You know, like, if a white person or a black person is just genuinely rude to you, then you make your, you know, analogy whether you like that person based on the interaction you have with them. If a black guy comes up to me and is like, "Hey, bud, what's up?" I'm like, "Hey, buddy, what's going on, buddy?" But if a white guy comes up and calls me, you know, all these names, and then I'm going to like the black guy over the white guy. It doesn't matter what you are. It's how we, the interaction that we have. But in my opinion, Sapp first judges you on what your ethnicity is. And then takes it from there.
2: Then your wealth.
0: Yeah. Yeah, it's true.
2: Your wealth, or your power, and your race. Those are the three things he cares about most.
0: Yep. And I would say that it goes race, wealth, power, in my opinion.
5: The media.
6: It has the football hero and officials of one South Florida city accusing one another of unsportsmanlike conduct.
0: Oh, Jesus.
1: Ryan Phillips, $50.
0: Thank you, Ryan.
6: So, 7's Sheldon Fox reports from Hollywood with the very latest here. Sheldon.
7: Big personality when he was on.
0: And big asshole. No choice, you could say that too.
1: Yeah.
0: Big personality and big dick. And I ain't talking about the one that's between his legs. I'm talking about how he treats people.
7: In the field and a big personality now that he's retired. Just one that the Hollywood Police Department and other city officials might not appreciate. And when you watch these social media postings by Warren Sapp.
0: Now, can you tell me, does he got a big following? I mean, does he got, you know, couple million on Facebook, couple million on TikTok, couple million on Instagram, couple million on, you know, X? Like, can you?
7: You'll see why.
0: And as you can see,
1: 159,000 on Facebook.
0: Okay. That we have double. I mean, we have almost double that.
1: 323 on Instagram.
0: 323,000. Yeah, it's way more than us. We're getting close to 70. But yeah,
1: and it takes time. But I mean,
0: tell you, man, you and Gary, Mach, whoever's really, we have some really nice Instagram growth. I mean, when Gary first started with us, I think we had 15.
1: Yeah, about 8, that 14.
0: 14, 15,000 on Instagram.
1: Yes.
0: Then I think we're in the 60s now.
1: We are. It's growing.
0: Trespassing. And I think when Gary first started with us, we were like 115 on Facebook, and I think we're approaching 270.
1: Oh yeah, Gary and I were talking. We're going to try to hit 300 pretty soon.
0: Yeah, and we're then hoping. You know, YouTube. I think when Gary took over, I think we were 50,000, 60,000.
1: Yeah, about I'd say 70. So he's doubled that.
0: And we're in the mid 142 yep. right now.
1: Yeah.
0: Hopefully hit 150 here soon.
7: Edge rusher.
1: There's no restriction on his goal. First off, the news reporters need to. He's not an edge rusher, by the way.
0: Well, yeah, he was an interior defensive lineman and arguably one of the best ever. But you know, when you have your clip-on microphone and your phone rolling, then you're trying to get somebody in a gotcha moment.
7: It's NFL Hall of Famer Warren Sapp facing off with Hollywood cops last month.
8: You want to see what's happening in my city hall?
7: During one of several contentious moments between the former star defensive tackle and Hollywood City employees.
8: I've been here 1,000 times recording. What are you talking about?
9: Well, drop him down, and that's going to be Warren Sapp.
7: The UM legend and Tampa Bay Buccaneer great.
10: And Warren Sapp, who I'm sure had a few things to say,
7: has apparently found a hobby in retirement, debating cops.
0: And see, even they are like, you know, This is like his new jam. Like, this is what he does.
1: Yep.
0: Is he's one of, and I think they call him auditors, with people that try to like test the limits of police officers and city officials under the guise of, this is a public, you know, this is a public waiting room, and I can be in here and I can videotape the squad cars. And you probably can. I mean, you probably can. But I mean, really, I mean, I would expect that on some guy that was never, I mean, you're one of the most, you know, you're a very, very, very, very well-regarded, famous NFL football player that's been, you know, recognized as one of the best of all time by your induction into the Hall of Fame. Like, why can't you have, like, you know, again, and had you played it right with Deion, you know, you could be a, you know, $500,000-$600,000 a year head coach at a, you know, 1AA or HBCU. I mean, you know, there's going to be somebody that takes a chance on you if you were less of a dick.
2: It's somebody, so beneath him to do any of this.
0: This is so beneath
2: him. It's an embarrassment. It's like it's not that like, far from AB broadcasting with his fifth baby mama from his hotel room and the mixed child in bed with them as they're having sex.
0: You know what? It's not that far. It's a different highway, but it's still the highway of shame.
2: It's the highway of shame, and it's embarrassing for both of them. They're both top draft picks. They're both Hall of Fame quality players, and they were both embarrassments to their sports.
0: Yep.
2: Each one of them is an embarrassment to their sport. And really, I really believe that Warren Sapp and Antonio Brown have cheapened professional sports, have cheapened the NFL, and should be an embarrassment to the NFL. What Sapp, how he behaved as a college coach is unconscionable, and he should be ashamed of himself. He'll never get hired. I would never hire him. He's one of the best football minds I've ever spoken to, and I would never, ever, ever hire him or have him associated with my name.
0: Well, here's the deal.
2: Sorry, Warren. Deion, you blew it 100 times.
0: Deion was the only guy that could probably have the stroke at Colorado to get Deion, to get Warren the $150 graduate assistant job. Most head coaches have an athletic director or a president to report to. The minute that you know it's Warren Sapp, they're like, nope. There's very few coaches that have the stroke to get you on, and had you played it down the middle and played it like a, you know, cool and like a great, like a, you know, a well-behaved human being, you know, being Deion's assistant for 2 or 3 years would have propelled you to great things. Great, at least great opportunities.
1: Yeah.
0: But he always implodes. He always implodes.
2: And by the way, didn't his defense suck?
0: Yeah.
2: At Colorado?
1: Yeah, it wasn't.
2: His defense wasn't that great. I expected more from him.
0: No, not good.
2: So big disappointment, huge liability. And he's like taking an old, beat up, scarred up pit bull and having him guard a bunch of children.
7: Right, within public buildings.
0: Great analogy.
8: You weren't born here, were you? You either were you, chum. Were you born here, chum?
7: During a visit like this one weeks earlier, Sapp was charged with interference with city employees' performance of official duties, where officials say it's unlawful to obstruct, hinder, impede, delay, and or frustrate city employees from their official duty.
11: You are disturbing the peace here at City Hall.
7: A judge Thursday legally sacking Sapp with a pretrial supervision order.
8: Sergeant, I'm gonna make you arrest me today. I promise you I am.
7: Pertaining to his behavior at city buildings.
0: This is the first time that somebody of a legal credibility stood up to this guy. Well, other than the event that he had down in Okeechobee, but I want to go on record by saying that I support him and what they did to him at Okeechobee. They completely racially profiled him.
1: Yep.
0: But that's not this situation here at all.
7: Requiring him to report 2 times per week by telephone to the pretrial services office and prohibiting the multi-time All-Pro from returning to the records division of the Hollywood Police Department.
12: If you touch me, we're going to have a problem.
8: Vice versa. If you touch me, we're going to have a problem.
7: He's also been ordered to have no contact with victims slash witnesses who work here.
0: Now, you gotta be a real asshole to roll up into a city hall of Hollywood, have the cops called on you, and then it goes in front of a judge, and he make you check in 2 times a week with a probation officer before this goes to trial, and basically puts a restraining order on you from going to that place. And Dan, you really got to be an asshole to have that type of thing levied on you. You've got to be a dick.
2: I agree. Uncle Rucky made a question. He said, "What's the difference between Sapp and Kimmel?" And so, one is...
0: There's a big difference.
2: Highlight that for us, Bubba, please.
0: Well, I think
2: one... I'm not arguing with you. I'm agreeing with you.
0: I think one...
2: I want you to articulate
0: it. One is on his stage, on his platform, and you are electing to watch or listen to him, and he's not forcing himself on you. And he is protected under the First Amendment, and that's one of the things that I disagree with. To do his act. He's a comedian.
2: Right.
0: To force yourself into a public, into a municipality or a public waiting room, and you make people feel uncomfortable or threatening the workers there. First of all, you're walking into their world. They're not walking into yours. And secondly, you know, yes, I guess you are protected under the First Amendment under certain situations, but when you become disruptive, listen, this isn't some little... Warren Sapp is physically intimidating. He's a big dude, and he's very volatile mentally. So the difference is you choose to watch Jimmy Kimmel on his platform. He's not... You know, forcing himself into your living room or wherever you're watching Jimmy Kimmel from. He's not forcing himself. In this particular situation, in my opinion, you know, Warren Sapp is forcing himself into their domain, into their domicile, into where they do business. Yes, it's open to the public, but you can't be disruptive and you can't be threatening. And I think he was both. I think that's the difference. What do you think?
2: I don't disagree with you, Bubba. I think people that, you know, have a stand-up routine should be allowed to say whatever they want within reason, as long as it's not, you know, again, trying to draw people to murder someone or harm someone else. But I really get annoyed when I see all these videos of these First Amendment guys and they're, you know, what you say, auditors.
0: Yeah.
2: And how they go up to people and they try to prove that they're right. And then what they're really doing is... In addition to trying to jack their numbers on Insta or TikTok, they're trying to set someone up for a lawsuit and get a payday.
0: Well, that's exactly what they're doing.
2: Is Sapp trying to sue the municipality of Hollywood
0: absolutely.
2: For a violation of his constitutional rights?
0: Absolutely.
2: So that's pathetic that an NFL superstar...
0: He's almost baiting.
2: Like, right. He's baiting.
0: Like Jimmy Kimmel said what he said, but he wasn't... And he might be baiting the president, but he's not physically walking into the White House and getting into Donald Trump's personal space or where he conducts business. He's doing it on his stage, in his platform, on his network.
1: And supposedly, I'm reading this article, is that it looks like Sapp went in and was requesting just an ungodly amount of material and then demanding it right then and there and
0: there's,
1: threatening
0: listen,
1: the woman
0: there's,
1: to be
0: there's,
1: fired.
0: There's FOIA. You know, there's FOIA requests and, you know, and formats where, you know, on behalf of the Bubba Radio Network, put in a lot of FOIA requests. Yes. And the municipality will recognize that they got it. And then they'll give you sometimes it's a dollar

0: ASAP via a phone call and a text message. If he does not adhere to those court orders, he could wind up arrested. We're live in Hollywood. Sheldon Fox.
1: Thank you, Sheldon Fox.
2: Good luck.
1: Lummi, you sent
2: his Instagram.
1: What he actually posted.
2: Correct.
1: Is this much different from what the
2: It's his first person. I mean, it's.
3: Yeah, we got Mr. Alderson here hiding. No one asked this question. They gonna put the restricted area.
1: Let me just go because I didn't catch it from the very front here. I rewound it here. Oh, here we go. Damn it.
3: Yeah, we got Mr. Alderson here hiding. No one asked this question. They gonna put the restricted area up here in City Hall. Employees only.
1: Okay.
3: This is the procurement department where they do contracts and do money. Whole third floor.
4: Jesus, nobody Zap, having stuff. Some oxygen.
3: Yeah, man, just trying to do right.
1: Just trying to do right, really. Okay.
2: Do right.
3: See what's happening.
2: Be an upstanding citizen.
3: They a lot of money and they. How am I going to put this?
1: Why don't you get that string off your chin? And did you brush your teeth or like?
2: I think he has braces though.
1: Oh, okay.
3: Gave himself braces? A raise.
2: Yeah.
4: That's 50.
1: Yeah. Here we go.
3: The procurement office. That's why I was assaulted, threatened with arrest, and thrown out of City Hall right here.
4: The micro so braces?
3: Employees only. Really? In a place where you can ask questions. Amazing. We can talk through the door. That would hit me with. We can talk through the door.
4: Yeah, he's all.
3: Hey, Otis, you gonna come have this conversation?
4: That's not disruptive.
3: You said we could talk through the door. You want to come over here? I had a conversation through the door since you won't step out. Ain't that what you said? We could talk through the door?
1: Like, man, get
4: it. This is his Thursday afternoon?
1: Yeah, this
4: I mean, Jesus, go fishing, dude.
1: Yeah. You know what? Organize a football camp for high school athletes at 500 ahead for 4 days to become the, you know, let me, all these defensive linemen that are in high school would just flock to the Warren Sapp football camp and make you 30, 40, 50 grand, you know, for, you know, a youth football camp that you put on, right?
2: Yes.
1: I mean, there's so many. Or remember, at one time he used to have a fishing charter business, and it did well.
4: I agree with what Liz said online. He must not have a girl in his life, because guys with girls in their lives don't do this.
1: No.
4: These are guys that hang out in the basement.
3: We can talk through the door.
4: Play on the computer with one hand.
3: So it gets wild sometimes when you come in and see government. As you know, they're always recording us. But it seems to be a problem when we want to record them. And the job I used to have doesn't require the memory that I used to have, so I need this. I need this to be able to go back. It's like watching a game film for me. When you watch a game film, you understand what's going on, and then you handle your business. Yeah. Two angles. So we're going to sit here and see if you had this conversation with me, but we're going to see. Just one of those things. Just one of those things that a girl goes to when I'm angry inside.
1: Well, man,
4: at what point do you say crazy? I mean, Bubba, at what point do you say this guy's off his rocker?
1: At what point do you Baker act?
4: I mean, he's off his rocker. I don't think he's a danger to himself or others right now, but I think he's Baker act. Look, all them gum, no teeth, can't talk, singing to himself. He's psychotic. He needs help.
1: And hold on. I think we can all admit, whether you like what I'm saying or what you agree with Dan or let me, here's the deal. He's looking for a fight.
2: Yeah.
1: He's like Dan, he's not rolling in there because there's a particular case that he wants to look up, because you can do all that on the internet through a FOIA request. All the municipalities have a way to contact them, and they have a records division. So whatever record you particularly need, you can say, I'm looking for, you know, this case number, that case number, you know, blah, blah, blah. They'll get back to you and say, okay, thank you for your inquiry. We're in receipt of it. And based on the 218 pages of information you've requested, it's going to be like a $57 processing fee. Okay. All right. Well, we'll have it ready for you next Friday. You can pick it up anytime after. And actually, I think they email it to you.
2: They email you
1: after
2: everything.
1: You send them the money. Yeah. Yes.
2: Everyone I've dealt with on the FOIA request has always gotten back to me very quick. And if it takes a little bit of time, they always get back to me and say, hey, it's going to take a little time.
1: But Dan, he's going there looking to be disruptive.
2: Yep.
1: He's not looking there. He's not going.

0: there like a good citizen of Hollywood, Florida, to look at, you know, some type of building codes or put a complaint on your neighbor because he's water, like he's illegal watering.
1: He's wasting time. He's wasting everybody's time.
0: And quite frankly, Dan, he's looking for a payday.
1: Yeah, he is.
0: He's looking for a payday.
1: He sure is.
0: He's looking for a cop to lose his crap, put his hands on SAP, much like the Okeechobee guy did, and he's looking for a payday.
2: Just saying, trying to redress a young man that took a public record of me of a video in his office, and now they're telling me they don't have it. And I got the video of him taking the video.
1: Dude, what's hanging from his chin?
0: Some kind of string or
1: thread? Fuzzy?
0: Something.
1: It's disgusting. It looks like spit that hasn't fallen.
2: He don't understand the rights we have, but
1: come on, dude.
2: How you gonna put a restricted employees only in place in City Hall?
1: He was a $36 million man.
3: Yeah, but he...
2: You can't let...
0: By the way, he filed bankruptcy, and he has nothing. He has nothing left.
1: $36 million man with nothing.
2: Nobody else ever in this place, in this office, ever again. Not one citizen to talk about.
0: All right, I've seen enough. When I return, Lummy, we have a local guy. I don't know where JP's heard at now.
3: You can get him on... he's on his... Facebook,
0: yeah.
3: YouTube.
0: Anyway, you can follow JP, the JP Peterson Show. I think this is this X?
3: Yes.
0: Yeah, this is X. So it's JP Peterson Show. And I know that you can get his show on X and probably Facebook and digitally.
3: And YouTube, it's fans.
0: And I think he used to work at AM 820 back in the day.
3: He did. He actually broadcasted here a couple of times.
0: He did?
3: Yeah, in the back.
0: I've always got along with the guy. I always thought he was really good. I think that maybe sports radio kind of gave... He should certainly be on DAE.
3: Oh, yeah, 100%.
0: I don't know why maybe he's the Bubba the Love Sponge of sports radio, and he's blackballed like I am.
3: He does all the lightning stuff, too. Like
0: He does the in-stadium deal, yep. And he does it well.
3: He does.
0: He's a good dude. But when I return, man, you know, the Tampa Bay City Council basically told the Rays, I don't know if they told him to get lost or pack sand, but it's not going well with the Rays getting a stadium here over in this particular area, over by where Ray J is.
1: You said Tampa Bay City Council. Is it Tampa City Council or St. Pete City Council?
0: No, this is Tampa. This is
1: Tampa City Council. Yeah.
0: And Charlie Miranda, one of the commissioners, said that the South, baseball doesn't do well in the South.
3: He's an idiot.
0: So he's voted no. They're desperately... Now, the Rays aren't looking for an all-in deal. The Rays are looking for like $850 million, and they're ready. They're willing. The new ownership is willing to put up like $1.3 billion.
3: Yes, yeah.
0: And you know they're just looking, and it's all based on there's various paybacks and they have to pay it back and the whole nine yards. But the city of Tampa have absolutely been over backwards for the Lightning and for the Bucks.
3: Yeah, but guess what? The Tampa will just keep taking it and keep taking it from the Bucks and just screwing over everything. Absolutely have been screwed over in this town forever on the Bucks. Like the Glazers have, I'm sorry, Dr. Dad, but the Glazers have absolutely screwed over this area. They made so much money.
0: They've gotten sweetheart deals. We built the stadium for them 100%.
3: Now they want $1 billion.
0: I don't know that the Glazers have ever wrote a check for leasehold improvements at Buccaneer at $1. When I return, I got the Trump stuff to handle. I caught a bunch of crap on Facebook because I posted the Trump interaction he had with the African-American ABC correspondent, and I don't understand how Trump cannot look at himself constructively and say, all I had to do was just answer the question. Why he has to belittle people, why he has to call names, and why he has to tell a woman, and not that her ethnicity matters, but it kind of does. I don't think it's a good look for you to tell an African, and by the way, a very well-dressed, a very much acclaimed, very physically beautiful African-American reporter, the head White House correspondent for ABC, I don't know why you have to tell her that she knows more about dirt than you do. And then when you're done, turn to your handler and say that she has to be the dumbest, stupidest reporter ever. I don't think you need to. I just don't think you need to do that.
3: Nope.
0: I think you could have said, I just want to let you know, I think, because you know, I'll get into it next. I'm going to do the JP stuff, and then I'll get into the Trump stuff.
3: Perfect.
0: You know, or maybe I'll get into the Trump stuff, and then I'll follow that with the JP. I'm going to get to the JP stuff by the end of the show, because he went to City Hall, to the Tampa City Council meeting. And this is where they're discussing the Rays, and inevitably, I think the last meeting ago, I don't know if the Rays were on the agenda on this particular meeting, but I know that the Rays were the main agenda of last meeting, and I think that's where they told the Rays no, and it's not looking good, and it's looking like maybe the Rays could potentially leave.
3: And the worst thing is if you look at it, look,
0: hold on, JP breaks it down. Well, yeah. Even the money, like JP used to do sports in Atlanta when they were bickering over building the Braves a new studio, and JP has all the receipts. And he makes them look stupid.
3: Good. And listen, the state of Florida literally is way behind this. And they have now approved donating the land in Hillsborough Community College. You know, the HCC property is gifted to the Rays to build because the state of Florida sees it. The Tampa City Council is so pathetic and so bought and paid for.
0: But wait till you hear JP brings the receipts. And I don't know how the hell the Tampa City Council cannot rethink this based on this man alone. JP, I am so proud of you. And you came across so well. I am just, again, very proud of you, and I'm going to promote the hell out of you, my friends. Friends need to know how good you are, and you, your talent, and your just, I'm very impressed. And if the city council does not relook at this based on the information that J.P. Peterson gave them, then we're going to lose the Rays, and every single one of these, 1, 2, 3, 4, 5, 6, 7, the 7 or 8 people that say no, and we lose the Rays, which, by the way, are in first place right now
1: on they're fire
0: on in the AL. They're a game ahead of the Yankees. Our payroll is like $81 million, and the Yankees payroll is like $250 million.
1: Yeah, I mean, fire.
0: It's a great organization, and with new owners, Vince Namoli, the guy who did own it, was just absolutely a scumbag and never wanted to put any money into this team. This is a great organization, and it's going to be a lot better with these new owners who want to keep, the B.J. Uptons and the Carl Crawfords and the Blake Snells and just all the people that we lose once these guys get through, when they finally become, unrestricted free agents. We have never been able to keep any of them. Evan Longoria, if you look at every superstar that we came up through the system, we always lose them when it's time for them to get their big deal. We never step up and keep our stars.
1: Didn't we keep Longoria for a little bit, though?
0: No.
1: I thought we did for a little bit.
0: The most we ever paid him was $10 million. Yeah. And the year that he made $10 million, that was 1 year. The next year, he was gone.
1: It's the shame of it is that as soon as you like a guy, buy his jersey, he's gone.
0: Yeah, with the Rays, that's how it goes.
1: I'm afraid to buy a Junior Caminero jersey because he'll be gone in 6 months.
0: As soon as they don't have an option on you anymore, they'll option you and option you and option you when they can get you on the cheap. But the minute that your first big deal, and by the time that happens, if the Rays play it right, that guy's 29, 30. Before he's going to start making some real money because they got you all optioned out. They brilliantly do it, but we never can retain him. And you're right, Dan, you can't. I mean, the face of the organization, the Kevin Kiermaiers, the Blake Snells, the Evan Longorias, the BJ Uptons, the Carl Crawfords.
3: Yeah,
0: I could go on and on. The Rays never keep him. They always get rid of them.
1: And I finally learned all the players on the team this year again, because every year it's different.
0: You know what? That catcher, Fortes, he's good as hell.
1: Yes. Yeah.
0: Usually the catcher is kind of a throwaway batting position. Mm-hmm. I think he's batting .260.
3: Yeah.
0: So anyway,
1: Walls is playing well. Yeah. Williamson,
0: Caminero is a DeLuca. Stud.
1: That other guy, the guy that just started playing with.
0: How about Simpson?
1: Lisbon.
3: Love Simpson.
0: And the Rays lead the league in stolen bases. They're aggressive. Mm-hmm. They play small ball. They have more. I think they have triple the amount of bunts of any other team in baseball.
1: Yeah, Aranda's hitting well. I mean, they're all clicking right now, and it's nice. The relief.
0: The relief crew is doing well. Did you know they're the second? The bullpen. They're the second best team record wise. in all of baseball.
3: It's nuts.
1: They're and the best in the American League.
0: Well, yeah, the best in the American League, and just behind the Braves overall. 8-2 in their last 10. And one game up on the stinking Yankees.
3: And doing all of a small ball.
0: So anyway, I'm going to get into that, but I'm going to do the Trump stuff next. I caught a lot of crap because I put this on my Facebook and I said, this is not the guy I voted for. Why do you have to be this way? I think Trump has done some great stuff. And I think that, you know, I'm pulling for the dude. I'm genuinely pulling for him. I hope that he has a graceful exit plan in this war with Iran. I hope that, you know, maybe his next conquest after Iran is maybe we can do something with Cuba and they become a destination spot for us. You know, I'm hoping that after we get this situation in Iran handled, that gas prices come down. You know, I think that the ballroom that he's doing is a brilliant addition to our White House, and the fact that it's going to be better served for future presidents than him. But he's, you know, listen, every large gathering they have in the White House, they can't even have at the White House. They have to have it, you know, other ballrooms because the White House is not equipped to have large gatherings.
1: Which is pathetic.
0: And, you know, the other thing, Dan, is you now, when you have other gatherings, it's way harder and it's way easier for a security breach if you're, you know, on location compared to being in the White House.
1: Oh, there's no question the security near the White House is superior to something like a hotel.
0: And it always will be. Yes. And so I'm all for that. I don't have a problem with Cutter gifting him a 747. I don't really have a problem with anything other than the way that he, well.
1: Here's where the problem is, Bubba. The Parks and Recreation, we're going to charge over $100 million to clean the reflecting pool. He does it for $2 million and he still catches grief for it.
0: But still.
1: That's why he's pissed.
0: Then say that.
1: He did.
0: No, he didn't. No, he called her stupid. He said,
1: we'll come back.
0: Yeah, we'll come back with it. We'll certainly come back with it, and we'll do it next.
4: Well, at least he has his priorities in order.
5: Great. What do we do with him now?
4: The Bubba the Love Sponge Show returns after these words.
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0: All right, so let me do this story first because I think this kind of sets up my argument for the ABC reporter asking about the Iranian war situation. And I think her exact words were, do you think this is a good backdrop with what we got going on in Iran? And that totally flipped out Trump. And we're going to get into that. But, I mean, so then a day or two later, after he completely scolds her, calls her stupid, fake news, she knows more about dirt, like he completely belittles her, which I don't think is a good look. I don't think it's very presidential. I think, I'm going to get into what I think he should have said, and I've caught a lot of crap for it. And I want everybody to know, man, I voted for Donald Trump, and I'm pulling for him. But enough's enough. I'm going to call him out when I think that you're acting like an asshole. And I think that you got so much, you know what? You're better than that. Or are you? And so in the overnight, and this goes right along the lines of what I've been saying the entire time. Trump needs to listen. I understand that there's some things I don't know, obviously, about what the negotiation process is and who he's talking to and what they're talking about. And obviously, I'm just a stupid content radio guy that, you know, just can read the headlines with the next person. And I feel as if we got into this excursion with Iran. I agree with it. I agree with him being the only president in 47 years to finally say enough's enough. I agree with that. I think that he now, though, they are making him look stupid. And this is not what it's we have given him, I don't know how many extensions, and they keep kicking the can down the road, and that's what they're doing, and that's what they're going to do. And they're hoping, in my opinion, Iran's hoping to do exactly what is happening. And that's people are falling off the Trump support train because we keep giving them extensions, and then they come back with just, well, in this particular instance, Trump's, you know, exact quote is, their latest response is totally unacceptable. Is that any different than what it was a week ago? Is that any different than what it was when we gave them the original two-week extension? Everything, every time we give them a little bit more rope and we don't completely finally do what I think is the only thing that's gonna get their attention, and that's destroy them. And until we do that, I think they're just going to continue to kick the can down the road, and it comes a point, maybe this is finally the wake-up call that Trump needs to know that you're dealing with people that are totally insane. We don't even know who we're dealing with. We don't know who's running the country. They can say that, okay, we'll be cool and we'll open up the Strait of Hormuz as they send out their little mosquito boats and, you know, shoot two or three different type of tankers. We have to shoot them. It's just, you know, I don't think that these are reasonable people that are ever going to relinquish the ability to have a nuclear weapon. And because their ability to have a nuclear weapon is the only thing. I was watching an interview with Marco Rubio, and he made sense. He's like, we have to disarm them, and we have to take away their ability to have a nuclear weapon, or they will always serve as a threat for, particularly and most importantly, the Strait of Hormuz. If they have nuclear capabilities, they can always nuke people that are trying to do business through the Strait of Hormuz. So, listen, I'm all for the plan. Let's get a new regime in there if we can. let's take their long-range ballistic missiles, that gone, and we only need three things. Maybe a new regime or new people that will do what they say and not just lie to us. And, you know, if they say, okay, we're opening up the Strait of Hormuz on Monday, it's open on Monday. Two, take away their long-range ballistic capabilities. And then three, we have to take their nuclear being able to produce. They say now that they could produce between 8 and 12 nuclear warheads based on the uranium they have. These people are the bully of the Middle East. And if they have 1 ounce of nuclear capabilities, that's 1 ounce too many. We've got to do that. We've got to. But he's not doing it because he keeps giving them another lifeline. And, like, I think he's been more than reasonable. But it's also, like, how many more times are we going to see headlines like this? Trump calls Iran's latest response proposal totally unacceptable. Here's the news story that accompanies.
2: Overnight, oil prices rising again after President...
0: Oh, let me look at the futures. $100. $100. It was down to 89 on Friday. So it's... The oil futures right now are trading at $100, up 11.
2: Trump rejected Iran's response to a U.S. peace proposal. The president saying, I have just read the response from Iran's so-called representatives. I don't like it. Totally unacceptable.
0: And again, Dan, like, they're pissing him off. And they're just making no progress and being cool and coming back with something that's better than the last thing they came back with. Because everything they come back with is not cool. None of it. And now they're even he's saying, I don't like it. It's totally unacceptable. So you know what, Donald? If I'm Donald Trump and I can't get something done, like, in the next day or two, I'm not even telling them that we're going to let you continue to kick the can down the road. We're just going to bomb you. And we're going to take out your nuclear capabilities. I don't care. I know we have the ability to blow them up. I know and I guess they're so far underground. You're going to try to tell me, us as the United States of America, do not have some type of capabilities of being able to bomb their nuclear facilities to oblivion so that, I mean, and listen, putting boots on the ground, I think if we do that, we're done.
3: Dude, they've got one car left and it's got two flat tires. They're impotent.
0: Then let's
3: they've
0: go ahead and
3: they've got nothing left.
0: Then
3: you just want to kill a million people?
0: No.
3: You just want to kill a million people?
0: But
3: what do you want to do?
0: What's your solution? I want to have an agreement that we can live with.
3: Well, but the negotiations take a minute sometimes.
0: Okay.
3: I think these...
0: We've given them how many extensions?
3: Who cares? Who cares?
0: I do.
3: No one's dying. Wait a second. Let me finish for a second. Right now, while we're in a negotiation... No one's dying. We're not blowing up power plants, bridges, and electrical plants and other infrastructure that's going to take months or years to replace. We're in a position of negotiation and everything is quiet. No kids are dying. And so oil's a little expensive. It's not as expensive as it was 2 years ago. So, I understand you're saying he looks bad, but this is also multifactorial beyond, you know, Iran having a nuclear weapon. This is protecting the dollar in international trade. No one is saying that. No one's respecting that. And no one's appreciating the value of that.
0: The only thing that he's saying is this is totally unacceptable.
3: Well, yeah, it's because they have no infrastructure already.
0: The same thing he said five times in a row.
3: So what's your solution, Bubba?
0: I don't have a solution other than what we're doing's not working. That's my solution. I don't know what the solution is other than... Just window dressing wise, they are making him look stupid.
3: Yes,
0: and that's all I'm saying. I don't know what. I do not know what the resolution is.
3: Is stupid compassionate? Is stupid patient?
0: No, yeah, it's
3: is stupid measured?
0: Dan, there's a reason that he's lost 40% of his base. There's a reason because a lot of people feel like I do. Enough. Do something. Poop or get off the pot. Do something that gets their attention and stop making. I want Donald Trump to look strong, confident, and I want all of that. I want what everybody that voted for him, the 77 million people that voted for him, I want that guy. And right now, I think he knee-jerked on this. I don't know if he knew they were going to be such dicks and not lay down. And it's just not a good look. I can't answer your question with what the answer is. I know this. It's not what we're doing. Because he has lost his base. He's at a low, he's at an all-time low in likability and approval rating. He's got the lowest approval rating. I think he's even lower than Biden was. And listen, and this doesn't come from a guy that's Johnny Liberal, left-leaning Jones. I am, by most measures, a right-leaning conservative that voted for this guy. But I have my opinions, just like my sister, my mom, everybody else that I know that voted for this guy. It's like this, we're in a funk, and we're getting bullied by a bunch of little pissants that drive John boats around, you know, the Strait of Hormuz. They won't even say the Strait of Hormuz is open. They won't even say that. They won't even give that to us. Like, I can understand they're going to fight tooth and nail to the death of every one of them about giving up their nuclear capabilities. But they won't even, above board and the right, give us the Strait of Hormuz. Or, I'm sorry, give the world back the Strait of Hormuz. So, like, there's so many people that voted for this guy that are just won't drink the MAGA Kool-Aid. That are asking questions like I am. And I'm not the end-all be-all. You can shoot holes in my theory all you want, and you can. I'm not up on this. I'm not the president of the United States. I don't know the intel he knows. I just know peripherally these. If I'm the president and I got a pissant little country that is starting to make me look stupid, I've got to do something.
3: Well, this kind of happened in his first term with North Korea, and. So
0: not really. You know,
3: absolutely did, Bubba. Everyone's saying he's saber rallying. He's going to start World War III. He looks stupid. He doesn't know what he's doing.
0: North Korea didn't control a body of water where 20 or 30% of the world's oil goes through. North Korea just has a nut job that could potentially, and we don't even know what their nuclear capabilities are. But he likes to blow off missiles into the sea.
4: Yeah, scared Japan.
0: That's what we got there. Taiwan. They don't control a body of water where 30% of the world's fertilizer, 20% of the world's oil, North Korea cannot shut down commerce the way Iran can based on geographically where they're situated.
4: I sent you what Trump's approval rating is, but also how it's kind of the timeline since his second term, where it's going.
0: I mean, Dan, this isn't me. This isn't Lummy. This isn't my mom. This isn't my sister. This is America.
3: Oh, I agree. I agree with you, Bubba, 100% that he's losing some of his support.
0: Some.
3: There's no question about it.
0: Some. If you look at here, Lummy, when is this? March 10th.
4: Yeah.
0: Dan, March 10th. So hold on. March, April, in 60 days. In 60 days, Dan, he's gone from...
4: That was 2025.
0: So okay. Mark, yeah. So in exactly 1 year and 2 months.
4: Yeah.
0: So in 14 months, he's gone from a 48-48, right down the middle, where, you know, which you would expect a polarizing president to be, you know, half hate him, half love him. That's about the best it can ever get for you.
3: And that was March of 25.
0: Yes. Yeah. Okay. Hold on. This is even better. Oh, no, hold on. So, right, but like, look at here, Lummy. Look at that. What, that's March 2nd.
4: Yep.
0: March 2nd, Dan, by the most popular standards, our political system has become so polarized that 49-48 is a big victory. You got half the country that likes you and half that doesn't, and that's how we're wired. That's as good as it gets. I mean, well, I guess you could go up to here, couldn't you, Lummy?
4: Yeah, 52-43.
0: I mean, if you look at the day that he got sworn in, I think January 27th, which was close to Inauguration Day, he's at 52%. 52%. That's his base. That's why 77 million, you know, people voted for him in a landslide. Now, I don't want anybody to misconstrue that I think that Kamala Harris would be doing a better job. No, I do not. But I can have opinion on how the current president is doing. Absolutely. Whether it was her, him, or the next guy. And these numbers don't lie. These numbers have no lie. Bubba has no clue. He's working on getting clicks. I'm not even going to block you, bud, because we've regulated on down to chat only on YouTube. I'm not even going to argue with you, buddy, that I have no clue. I'm just working on getting clicks. When these numbers don't lie, a week after his inauguration, he had a 52% approval rating. Today, he's at a 38% approval rating. Now, whether you are still on his ship, and listen, I have not abandoned his ship. I'm not having this monologue or this opinion because I want him to fail. I'm giving you my opinion because it's my opinion, and I want to see the guy wrap this thing up, and we have a favorable outcome in Iran. And even they, Iran, are pissing him off.
3: But what I'd like to also point out in your chart, which is very telling, that most of that swing on popularity happened well before the Iranian conflict. And, you know, goes back to the entire first 12 months of his term, where he has had a steady decrease in popularity, despite all the things that a lot of people would say are good that he's done.
0: Well, maybe depicting the Obamas as monkeys, and maybe the latest interaction that he had with the African-American ABC woman, and just being a complete asshole and not being very presidential. You can be a bull in the China shop. You can go and take over Venezuela and put, you know, different, you know, people in charge there. You can do all of that and be strong and be the badass president that you are trying to be without belittling people, using the FCC and weaponizing the FCC against, you know, listen, Donald, he fundamentally doesn't even understand how a lot of things that are very sacred to us being a country, the First Amendment, like if you don't like him and you have any type of platform, I mean, Tucker Carlson, Megyn Kelly, Candace Owens, Alex Jones, you know, I think, let me, to an extent, Joe Rogan. I mean, a lot of people that were really championing his cause. I mean, Tucker Carlson spoke at the RNC. He was the main dude. And it's not that he's not strong. It's not that he's done some great things. It's just all in his presentation, and he's just a dick.
4: Felix, $20.
0: He's just an absolute dick. He could handle things, just two different or three or four different dust-ups that he's had. The Jimmy Kimmel deal. Donald, you really can't do anything about that. ABC can police its own, you know, its own talent and what they want to do, and affiliates can drop off and advertisers can drop off based on him being totally, you know, inappropriate in his monologue directed towards your wife. But you can't use the FCC to go after him. You can't. If this gets in front of a federal judge, you're going to look stupid. And then the latest thing that he had with the ABC woman, I have an opinion as to what he could have said and not come across as a complete dick. I mean, let me continue to play this, because this is Donald Trump now talking about how he feels Iran's latest proposal back to him is totally unacceptable. Maybe it gives us, Dan, some insight as to what he may do. We don't know. I think it's time to be the badass Donald Trump, you know, ass-kicking General Schwarzkopf, and I think that's the direction we should go. Maybe I'm wrong. I could be wrong.
2: The U.S. proposal called for Iran to reopen the Strait of Hormuz. In exchange, the U.S. would ease its blockade of Iranian ports for a 30-day period when both sides...
0: And you know what, Lummi? I'm 30-dayed out. Yeah. I'm 30-dayed out.
4: I think everyone is.
2: ...could negotiate a full deal.
5: When the mediators, in this case Pakistan, ask us, head of state to head of state, to give this negotiation another chance before we go back to bombing Iran, then I think that's completely an appropriate choice for President Trump to make.
2: Iran's response reportedly included a demand to end the war and lift oil sanctions. With the strait still closed, global oil...
0: And again, Dan, none of that has anything to do with killing anybody. None of that has anything to do with our sanctions, and our blockade does not kill one child in Iran. and they don't even want that. We have to completely get rid of that.
2: Prices jumped more than 3% overnight, and stocks falling over concern higher energy prices could slow the global economy. Gas prices are averaging $4.48 a gallon nationwide, up $1.50 higher since the war began. And now, an indication the Trump administration may offer some relief to drivers. The energy secretary suggests the administration is open to suspending the federal gas tax, which is 18 cents per gallon.
8: All measures that can be taken to lower the price of at the pump and lower the prices for Americans, this administration is in support of.
2: It's a shift from last week when a White House official said suspending the gas tax was not under consideration.
0: And again, having to make these pivots doesn't look good for him. Last week, there was not a gas tax suspension option because he probably felt better about having an agreement by now. And that the minute we get an agreement, and this war is over, gas prices are going to get back to where we need them, where we don't start freaking out. So that's why we need to end this. We don't need to suspend. I mean, if you want to suspend federal taxes on gasoline, it equates to about 18 cents. I think we need more relief than 18 cents. I really do.
2: While as many Americans cut back.
0: Now he says, okay, suspending the federal gas tax is in play. He's there. Iran is making Donald look wishy-washy.
2: Back on spending due to those high prices, Transportation Secretary Sean Duffy is facing backlash over his new reality show called The Great American Road Trip.
10: Welcome to Montana.
2: It follows Duffy and his family traveling across the country to celebrate.
0: Is this the current transportation guy?
3: Yeah.
0: And he's doing a reality show?
3: I think it was already shot, but yes.
2: United States' 250th anniversary. Former Transportation Secretary Pete Buttigieg called the series brutally out of touch, while his husband criticized it as a multi-month taxpayer-funded family road trip. But Duffy responding, saying, zero taxpayer dollars were spent on my family, and saying the goal of the show was to rediscover what makes America great.
11: As for Iran, the main sticking point remains its nuclear program, which...
0: Yep, and they're never going to give that up.
3: Nope.
0: Never. And so we got to take it. And Dan, I don't think we have to kill one child to take their to take their nuclear capabilities away. I don't know. I could be wrong, but I don't think their nuclear capabilities, you know, weapon, wherever that is, I don't think it's in a neighborhood full of, you know, schools and women and children. I'm assuming that it's in some type of, you know, out of the way military establishment. Well, I mean, we didn't have a problem with bunker busting it, you know, with the B-2s a while back, right?
3: Yeah.
0: And I don't think that they could have moved it. I don't think you can move that. I think they just went maybe a little bit deeper with it, or a lot deeper.
12: If we have air superiority like they say we have, then we should be able to fly whatever we want in there indiscriminately and light up every target that we know still exists. I'm sort of with where you are, Bubba. I'm like, I don't want to go, you know, make the entire country gone and ruin a civilization. But I think right now, you don't like these leaders. You know where they are.
0: And strike them.
12: You know what I mean? Do some more surgical strikes on that 15% of the 85% of all the capabilities we got rid of. Okay, we'll get rid of the rest of the 15.
0: I mean, as Dan says, they're on one car with two tires. Okay, let's blow the other two out.
12: Right, and save civilians.
0: And be done with it. And be done with it. And this is a guy, this comes from me, from a guy who genuinely agrees on what our goal is to do over there. I genuinely agree with it. These people are just absolutely insane. They have bullied the Middle East. I don't know why. Here's where I'm most disappointed. Why isn't Saudi Arabia helping us? Why?
4: They are.
0: Okay.
12: They're letting us use their bases.
4: And plus, they just bought, I think, $25 billion worth of equipment from us.
0: Okay, all right. But I'm just saying, like, I mean, we don't need to be the lone soldiers on here. I feel like we are. And I think that...
3: And why isn't Europe helping, you know?
0: I don't know.
3: They get all their oil through the strait. So it's dumbfounding, Bubba, because some people want to oppose Trump just because it's Trump. If Trump said, listen, I'm going to, you know, save the world from aliens, and be like, nope, can't do that. It's Trump's idea.
0: But that's not me. I'm talking on behalf of my opinion on my show, on my platform, and I'm pulling for the dude. I'm pulling for the dude, and I think we're over there for the right reasons. But I think it comes a point where he's positioned himself as a strong leader with Venezuela and other situations. And I think that this makes him look, these idiots, these people that you cannot reason with, these people that'll throw a gay guy off off a parking lot garage and kill a woman for looking at, I mean, the Sharia law is just, it's just their principles and their laws are just absolutely so barbaric and inhumane, and he could be the absolute stud and be the guy, the only president in 50 years since Ronald Reagan to put these people in check, and they're making him look stupid.
12: They are.
4: This person he was in the military. He sent an email. He said, the Vietnam peace talks were for 5 years, and the only thing that eventually brought the North Vietnamese to their knees was a campaign called Linebacker 2, where they bombed downtown Hanoi. And he said it's going to be the same thing that with Iran. They're going to keep kicking the street.
0: This cannot be.
4: Until we bomb them.
0: It cannot be our generational Vietnam.
12: That's the problem, I think, with this whole poll stuff, is that the younger generation doesn't appreciate what Donald Trump is trying to do because they don't have the historical reference that we do from the Jimmy Carter hostage taking and the whole last 47 years that we've been dealing with watching Iran act like this. And so the younger generation that's now voting, the 18 to 35 year olds, they have a different perspective.
0: They have no reference point at all.
12: Exactly. And so they have a whole different perspective on the way they're looking at these things. And that's one of the big problems. His messaging sucks right now. I'm a supporter, you know that. But like you're saying, is he's not doing a good job messaging. Why are we doing this? He's not doing a good messaging how I can do two things at one time. I can pay attention to our economy. I can deal with foreign issues. And no one seems to give him the latitude to do what he wants to do because he's failing at communicating horribly.
0: Yes. And the next story I got to do words on me so I don't get so far behind, is this exchange that he had on Friday.
12: I haven't seen it yet, but I know it's one of the same 10 he's done for the last 10 years.
0: Jay, and all he had to do was answer the question. All he had to do was like, listen, let me tell you something. Yes, it's regardless if you think of me cleaning up the Lincoln Memorial is relevant or not in the backdrop of what we're going through with Iran, you know what I did? I was the first president to restore this very important memorial. I'm all about our country being clean. I'm all about our country looking good. And you know what? What better way? We took 13 truckloads or 12 truckloads of garbage out of the Lincoln Memorial. And you know what? I'm not going to let one of the greatest presidents. Now, Abraham Lincoln was a Republican who freed the slaves, so you can't go wrong with it if you say it right.
12: It's good to get behind Lincoln.
0: But when you're talking to an African-American woman and you're telling her that she knows more about dirt than you do, when you could have just said, listen, you know what? I'm sorry you don't necessarily like me cleaning up the Lincoln Memorial in the midst of having Iranian war, but they're two different entities. And I, you know what? I single-handedly have restored a memorial on one of the greatest presidents that we ever had, who means so very much to the memory and to the greatness of this country. So yes, I think it's important for us to clean this memorial up in the midst of no matter what's going on and wherever in the world, this memorial, you know, is memorializing one of the greatest presidents of all time. Boom. That's all you got to say. You don't have to tell her that she's stupid. You don't have to tell her that she's the worst reporter ever. And by the way, she's the leading correspondent. She's an African-American woman, which is not a good optic, just like it wasn't a good optic when he made the made the Obamas into monkeys. You know, he shoots himself in the foot. There's so many great things about him, but he cannot communicate when he has any type of opposition. He just, you know, like the Jimmy Kimmel deal. That's somebody who opposes him, and he completely flubbed that up. And Jay, you'll be the first one to know to probably, because you've been actually a victorious legal counsel. You've been
12: First Amendment advocate.
0: Yeah, you have been there's not a lot of attorneys that have actually been in a jury setting on a First Amendment case
12: with a public figure.
0: There's probably less than 50 of them in our country. Those things don't go to trial because they usually get summary of judgment. They usually get thrown out, right?
12: or they get paid like, you know, Slapidopoulos.
0: Or they get settled. Or they get settled. He's going to look stupid if he takes the Jimmy Kimmel thing or ABC takes him to court. He's going to lose on the federal level bad.
12: He could just say in that one, you know, the First Amendment is designed to protect these opinions. His opinion sucks. Yep. He's got bad ratings, but that's that.
0: He's garbage. He can say the same thing without sicking the FCC on him, right? And then, Jay, here's the bottom line. If he wanted to sick the FCC on it, he could do it.
12: Quietly.
0: Yes, exactly. He calls Carr up. Hey, Carr, get you in my office tomorrow at noon. Hey, Carr, I just want to let you know, maybe start looking at the ABC stuff a little bit.
12: You know, you bring up a really good point. Why? It's like why he did that with ICE, too. We're going to go to Minnesota. All the cameras come here. He should just have done it. You know what I mean? He should just be strategically doing his things all over the nation.
0: Hey, Holman. Holman is absolutely a bootlicking. Yes. Like, he's a soldier. He's a MAGA soldier, and I love him. But he could have gone, hey, Holman. It's, you know, like a little bit more Priz Escher on in Minnesota, if you know what I'm saying.
12: Keep it on the Dizzle.
0: Yeah, don't. We don't have to have press conferences about it. We just do it. You know what, Donald? You need to be like Nike. Just do it. Stop yapping. Stop yapping because you know what? That 38% now, your 38% approval would be up 10 points if you just didn't tell people what you're doing. You don't have an obligation to make yourself look stupid. We have entrusted you and hired you and voted you in to run this country. You don't have to tell everybody. It's not a mandatory part of the job is that you belittle reporters that ask you stupid questions. Just answer them. Yes, I think cleaning this dump up, Sleepy Joe didn't care about Abraham Lincoln, but I did. He was a great Republican president. He wrote the Emancipation Proclamation. He did some great things, and I'm not going to let that guy's memorial have garbage in it and look like a dump. So, yes, I can do both. Thank you for your question, though. Appreciate it. That's all you had to do. Jay, when you see it, it's going to piss you off. I'm sure. Dan's going to probably double down on it, like he always does.
9: We deviated from the norm, and look what came of it.
0: You have some issues, kid.
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9: The Bubba the Love Sponge show returns after these words.
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1: Come on.
2: Don't listen to him. We hate him.
3: Oh, man, this sucks.
1: What the?
4: I'd like to move this thing along.
5: The Love Sponge. Back despite overwhelming public disapproval. It's the Bubba the Love Sponge Show.
6: Jay joins us. Hey, Jay, how are you?
7: I'm excellent. How
6: I
7: are
6: heard
7: you?
6: That you were responsible enough to RSVP for Arlene's little little soiree, if you will, at Noble Crossed, and Dan didn't, and you guys couldn't even get him a chair. Like, couldn't even squeeze him in one little chair. You guys
8: Jay wasn't there.
7: Jay wasn't there.
8: Oh, Jay blows off all those things.
6: Oh, okay. I thought Jay was there.
7: I was actually just cooking dinner for my wife, Dan.
6: Okay, let's stop.
7: So Mother's Day, I'm sorry. He was just trying to call me out. What was I doing? I was cooking dinner for my wife on Mother's Day.
6: I got to turn both of the microphones off because this is going to, I got to step in here and be the negotiator. You guys have, this is going to go down a very slippery slope and you guys are going to be hating each other in 15 minutes.
7: No, we're not.
6: Yeah, you will. So, okay, I got it. Was trying to bust Dan's balls, but bad attempt when I used Jay as somebody who was not there. As well.
7: You were busting my balls.
6: I mean, actually, Dan made more of an appearance than Jay did.
7: Yeah.
6: All right, so here's the exchange, and I just cringed, just because all you had to do was just disagree with her, and not disagree with her by calling her names, but just disagree with her by taking her exact question and turning it around on her and using the, you know, because what she's kind of criticizing him about is that you are here doing a press conference on how you guys are restoring and made renovations and have brought the Lincoln Memorial back to beauty, making it beautiful. You hauled out 12 dump trucks full of garbage.
7: Really?
6: Yes. Yeah. They held out and it was like, listen, the other, admit, like,
7: Biden, that's the story.
6: Biden, but I mean, he loves to bring up Sleepy Joe. And so he should have said, listen, for the first time in 4 years or 5 years, there's actually a president who cares about our heritage and wants to. There's a reason why the Lincoln Memorial is one of the biggest memorials that we have in our country, with a huge, you know, reflection pond and everything like that, is because he single-handedly was one of the greatest presidents we've ever had. He did so many great things, and you don't have to remind the American public what he did. We know, like, we grow up learning what Abraham Lincoln did. That's part of our history curriculum, right? I mean, everybody knows he was the 16th president. Had a large top hat, originally from Illinois, spent some time in Indiana.
8: Big-time wrestler.
6: A champion wrestler.
8: He's in the Wrestling Hall of Fame.
6: Yes.
8: He was such a good wrestler. You know, I think he lost like one or two matches his whole life.
6: Unbelievable, unbelievable president. He freed the slaves. He was gunned down by John Wilkes Booth?
9: John Wilkes Booth.
6: Yeah, it was, you know, just lost his life so tragically, but was single-handedly maybe signed one of the most important documents in the history of our country. And so you don't have to remind them, like, everybody knows who Abraham Lincoln is. And so you just turn it around and say, like, you know, maybe the other administration didn't want to pay respect to this guy, but I'm not going to let his memorial look like a dump. So yes, you know what, I can juggle the Iranian situation and clean up this to make America beautiful again. Mm-hmm. Yes, I can absolutely do that. And I'm so sorry that potentially you don't feel that way. Now, it's at that point, you're calling her stupid because she's, you know, trying to belittle your project of making the beautification of the Lincoln Memorial.
7: Mm-hmm.
6: Like, she's trying to, like, kind of take a crap on it. And you could just turn it right around on her. Yes, I disagree with it. So here is the exchange. And it pissed me off. It really did. It pissed me off.
10: Drop of the war in Iran. Yeah. Why focus on all these projects right now?
11: You We're know still why? Gas because I want to keep our country beautiful and safe. Beautiful.
6: Now see, now this is all good.
7: That's good so far.
6: Yep.
11: But also, this place was a disgusting place. It was Washington Monument, the Lincoln Memorial, and we had a terrible disgust. I don't know, you probably don't see dirt, but I do. And you walk down this pond, if you would have walked down, they'll tell you better than anybody. They had to take 11 or 12 truckloads of garbage out of that lake, out of that water, and it sat there for years like that.
6: Now, this is where he loses it. Right here. And he could have just stopped it. It sat there for years, and not on my dime are we going to go another day right. without making this place a dump. You might like dumps, but I don't. One of the greatest two presidents ever, Washington and Lincoln. Does it get any better than that? I don't think so. Boom, and he's done. And he's done. Now watch where he goes. Just complete playground bully, uneducated, like just doesn't know rules of engagement in a classy type way. Here you go.
11: And that's not what our country is about. Our country is about beauty, cleanliness, safety, great people, not a filthy capital.
6: All right, he's good. So this is where he...
11: That's such a stupid question you ask. We're fixing up the reflecting pond to the Lincoln Memorial, the Washington Monument, and you say, why are you fixing
7: it up? It's not even a problem.
11: Because you can understand...
6: Listen.
8: This part.
6: Listen.
11: Dirt may be better than I can, but...
6: You can understand dirt better than I can. Now, what are you saying at that point? What are you saying to an African-American woman?
8: Has nothing to do with her being African-American.
6: Well, Dan,
8: he said
6: Dan,
8: two things earlier. Wait a second.
6: Dan, yes, it does. Yes, it does.
8: Yes, the question.
6: Yes, it does. Because that's what she is.
8: Okay.
6: That's what she is. And you know what? There's a lot of times that nothing really involves rape, you know, being an African-American, but it does. It always does. It always does.
7: Well, even if he says these things to people who are not African-American, you have to be sensitive when you're speaking to people who are African-American, and you can't say things that would otherwise be taken misunderstood.
6: So it does matter, Dan. It does.
8: Okay. So he said earlier, maybe you don't see dirt, implying that maybe they just walk over dirt and don't mind the dirt.
6: Sure.
8: And then this time he's saying, now you see dirt because you guys report dirt. So he's being a little inconsistent in what he's saying. Has nothing to do with her being black.
6: But she's black.
8: But what does black have to do with seeing dirt?
6: Dan.
8: I don't understand where the problem is.
6: It doesn't
8: in that.
6: Matter what... He says he's talking to an African American woman. You have to be sensitive to who you're speaking to.
8: Okay.
6: I mean, right?
8: I just don't understand why dirt and black has anything to do with anything.
6: It doesn't.
7: Really?
6: It doesn't, but it does.
8: Okay.
6: It doesn't, but it does.
7: It doesn't, but it certainly has an undertone of why would African Americans know about dirt? Because they used to be slaves. It's very subtle, but that's what people.

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1: Stupid, and she's
2: he
1: the worst.
2: He called Bill Maher stupid last week.
1: I mean, I'm still.
2: I think like, the dirt comment, for me, is like the one where you can, why give them ammunition? You know what I mean? And that one's so easy to avoid. Yep. But I just feel like in context, the entire thing, he made a good point. He lost it by being just sloppy.
1: Petty, by being sloppy. Petty. He nailed it. He had it nailed. He had it nailed until he got personal.
2: He did.
1: That's his problem. Personal. He gets personal. He could have said, of course you wouldn't care about the beautification of Lincoln and or Washington. Oh, you with ABC? Yeah, I get it.
2: Mm-hmm.
1: Not a good question.
2: And I know what Dan's saying, too. It's like, he's saying is like, you people, you reporters. Not you people, you African-American woman. He's like, you guys don't even see dirt. That's what he's trying to say.
1: Dan, you're completely right, too. Like, you're completely right. And because most people probably interpret it the way you do, the way he probably meant to deliver it. But you just give your people that already hate you more ammunition to hate you when you give them that extra bullet in their gun when he was handling it so good. And he probably didn't mean it the way it came across. It's just you're giving your haters and your proponents when you handled it. And it's a great cause. There's no way. It is a stupid question.
2: It is
1: a stupid question. And I could have even dealt with that. I could. But because what you're doing is very... I would have blamed it on Biden. Biden's the one that let this place get to where it was. Did you ever ask him why he wanted to have everything be a dump? No. But the dirt comment was just... I mean...
3: The reflecting pond to the Lincoln Memorial, the Washington Monument, and you say, why are you fixing it up? Because you can understand dirt maybe better than I can. But I-
1: Boom. That's all you got. That's all you had to not say. And he probably didn't mean it the way that I'm trying to interpret it, but a lot of people did.
2: Yep.
1: A lot of people did. And you're right. It probably does mean dirty reporting. Probably does. Then say that.
4: Or does it mean stepping over dirt and ignoring it?
1: Then say that too, Dan.
4: Because that's the other implication. See, that's what I'm getting at.
1: Don't give anybody any wiggle room and expand on your dirt comment.
4: So I understand the implication of dirty reporting. I also understand the implication of, you know, people walking over filthy sidewalks and not letting it bother them because they're just so conditioned and used to it.
1: I wish you would have said people instead of you.
2: Exactly.
4: But you know, like Pittsburgh needs to be pressure washed. The whole freaking downtown is filthy. There's a film covering every building in Pittsburgh, making it dingy and gray. And what he's saying is that this dirt, we're so used to walking around filthy, nasty, dirty sidewalks that no one needs to. The whole country needs to be pressure washed.
1: Then say that.
2: Yeah.
1: When you say he's talking to what?
4: You, it's weird because you could be single, you could be plural, you could be you guys, know, used but, guys,
2: well, this
4: you
2: used reporters, context, you but black he didn't do women. Any of that. But context but is you everyone's so goddamn sensitive.
1: Well, Dan, that's the world we live in.
2: God, you get so angry over nothing.
1: That's the world we live in. That the world's not going to change overnight and be less sensitive. We've turned into a bunch of woke bitches, and I'm not that. I'm pulling for the guy. But I just wish somebody.
2: It's a fumble.
1: It is. It's a fumble. And it's a fumble. And I'm calling it a fumble.
2: It's Leon Lett, right? He's running down. He's about to spike the ball, and he hands it out there for her to just knock it out of his hand.
1: But Leon Lett did it once. This guy does it once every couple weeks.
5: Once every couple weeks or once every other day.
3: The reflecting pond to the Lincoln Memorial, the Washington Monument, and you say, why are you fixing it up? Because you can understand dirt maybe better than I can. But
1: boom. Because you probably don't, or Americans, or

0: or whoever probably doesn't really care about walking around on dirty sidewalks and things like that. That takes away the potential slavery aspect of it, and it puts it on infrastructure.
1: You call it slavery on this?
2: He should have just defined the U.
0: That's where the people, yes, that's how some people are interpreting it. Now, you know what, Dan? I'm not interpreting it that way. I'm just saying reporting. That I'm just reporting that this is a misstep in communication. You had it nailed. You didn't have to bring the dirt up. And if you're going to bring the dirt up, then you have to kind of get down the road a little bit further on explaining what you meant by dirt.
2: You reporters don't even know what dirt looks like.
0: Yes.
1: He said dirt differently. He played dirt. He said the word dirt twice,
2: right.
1: And he said two opposite things when he said it. He went both directions. You understand dirt, or you don't understand dirt. He said both of those things. If you play from the very beginning,
0: hold on.
1: He talks about dirt twice.
3: And you say, why are you fixing it up? Because you can understand dirt maybe better than I can, but I don't allow it.
1: But he mentioned dirt way earlier in the clip, too.
0: Yeah, okay, I'll get it. Okay, fine, I'll give you that.
3: And we had a terrible discussion.
0: And in that connotation, Dan, that was
2: okay.
0: It was okay the way he used it because he was actually talking about dirt.
4: Yes.
0: In the Washington Monument and the Lincoln Reflection Pond, he was talking about actual physical dirt in the place that he cleaned. That's what he was talking about.
3: You probably don't see dirt. But I do.
0: So that at that point is meaning she doesn't see the dirt on the sidewalks, but he does.
2: Your point.
0: To your point, Dan, dirt was used correctly there because it you couldn't interpret it any other way other than I see dirt on the sidewalks and I want them clean. And you don't necessarily see that like I do.
1: Yeah, used to the gray sidewalks, so they should be white.
0: Right. I think that's the context that he used it here.
3: And we had a terrible discussion. I don't know, you probably don't see dirt, but I do. And you walk down this.
0: See, again, now he doubles down, Dan, by saying you walk down this sidewalk. So that's what he means in dirt, walking down that sidewalk.
3: And if you were to walk down, they'll tell you better than anybody. They had to take 11 or 12 truckloads of garbage out of that lake, out of that water, and it sat there for years like that. And that's not what our country is about. Our country is about beauty, cleanliness, safety, great people, not a filthy capital.
0: Boom. Good. I mean, so far, I'm great. I'm waving the Trump flag.
5: This is status.
3: It's such a stupid question you asked.
0: It's really not a stupid question. It's a stupid question that you could have turned it around and even made it more stupid had you played it correctly.
3: We're fixing up the reflecting pond to the Lincoln Memorial, the Washington Monument.
0: He could have taken out, this was such a stupid question, and it's gone right into this. We're fixing up, taking that stupid question, belittling her.
3: And you say, why are you fixing it up? Because you can understand dirt maybe better than I can, but I don't allow it. This is one of the worst reporters.
0: Listen,
1: he made a mistake. You can tolerate dirt, is what he meant to say.
0: Yes,
1: you're understand right, mean like understand like make an excuse for. He meant tolerating dirt more than I can.
0: I
1: is
0: agree.
1: The word that he misused it, right there. That was his mistake in that sentence.
0: Agreed. But nonetheless, he did say it the other way.
1: But dude, so if we can't be tough back to reporters that ask maybe asshole questions because they're black or they're female,
0: then we stop having black female reporters. Then you shouldn't be the president of the United States of America.
1: Or stop having reporters that fall back on ad hominem attacks.
0: So now,
1: the defense of their crappy questions.
0: So now we're just going to have no reporters.
2: Yeah,
1: we're just AI reporters, so you can't insult their heritage.
2: Dan, I mean, you make no sense sometimes, man.
0: Dan, so he's going to be the first president that has no reporters?
3: Sounds
2: an awful lot like Putin.
0: Just want to let you know, no reporters.
2: Talk about
3: authoritarian. Monument, and you say, why are you fixing it up? Because you can understand dirt maybe better than I can, but I don't allow it. This is one of the worst reporters. She's with ABC Fake News, and she's a horror show. She's saying,
0: she's like, why make it personal?
2: That's it. You're right. It's the personal. If he had stopped right before the you, and he pointed her out. So Danny's not saying of anyone else.
0: Like
2: you and all the reporters.
0: He cannot ever accept. He owned her. He owned her. Yep. He doesn't have to go here.
2: And it was just sloppy communications, Bubba. Like, Danny, I mean, Danny wants to argue. No one, I don't think anyone in this room thinks he's a racist. What I'm saying is that comment gives fodder for all the people that do think he's a racist.
3: You fix anything up because you can understand dirt maybe better than I can, but I don't allow it. This is one of the worst reporters. She's with ABC Fake News.
0: Now, is there, yeah, here's the deal. This is all I hear, though, is how bad every reporter is. That's his constant MO. When somebody disagrees or asks him a tough question, he's not eloquent enough to be able to handle it. He always has to make it personal every time, just like Jimmy Kimmel. He's the worst. He is, and he is. I agree with you. But, like, this is an ongoing theme and broken record that is very not presidential. This is not what I think any Americans, even Dan, wants his president doing and engaging with the press. The press are a bunch of mother effers. They're trying to catch you every which way they can. Why give them ammunition to shove it right up your ass and continue to make people hate you when you handled everything so good, but then you always got to make it like the little bully bitch that you are, because nobody will stand up to you and nobody will tell you to calm it down and be classy. Be classy. Be presidential.
3: Dirt maybe better than I can, but I don't allow it. This is one of the worst reporters. She's with ABC Fake News and she's a horror show. She's saying, why would you bother fixing this up? Why would I bother taking 11 or 12 truckloads?
0: All right, so I've said that's what I was mad about.
2: He should have added in there, too. It's our 250th anniversary. We're going to make sure that Washington looks great again. I've eliminated crime in Washington. I'm going to make sure that our capital of our country is a great monument to our country.
1: Because Sleepy Joe let it go all to hell.
0: Well, yo, I mean, absolutely could have, he absolutely could have said that.
4: It was really Obama. He blamed Obama.
0: I mean,
4: he could
0: blame anybody.
4: Yeah.
0: Because it's a dump. Like, whoever, you could blame anybody. Yes, Sleepy Joe, Barack, you know, I don't even, you know, I tried my first time and I didn't, but before I leave, I'm going to make America beautiful again.
2: D.C. was a train wreck when he came into office.
0: Absolutely.
2: And
0: is.
2: That's where there was huge homicides and all that stuff that he solved with the National Guard, by the way.
4: I sent you I don't know if you want to see it, but I sent you a video. It's like a 2-minute video of what the reflecting pool looked like.
0: Yeah, I mean,
2: you see what they're doing to it too? They're painting the bottom blue.
4: It's done now.
2: It's going to be beautiful.
0: It's
5: Washington, D.C.
4: This is from
5: the Lincoln Memorial, the World War II Memorial, and then there's this. Folks snapping photos of the reflecting pool.
6: It's really sludgy up this end.
5: And what's in it?
7: It's disgusting. Mm. It's not right.
5: Algae.
8: It's like, it smells like wet dog down here, you know. When my dog came home from a stream, he always smelled like this, and it's gross.
5: The Lincoln Memorial Reflecting Pool reopened at the end of August to great fanfare after a $34 million renovation that lasted nearly 2 years.
2: Oh, no one cared
5: about that. But less than a month later, the famous pool of water is full of algae. Algae are simple organisms that thrive in areas where there is heat and sunlight.
0: And by the way, this is for I don't know how many years
4: 13
0: ago.
4: 13 years ago.
0: But it's even worse now. Like, this is not that bad compared to what, like, it was. It's way worse than this.
2: Yeah. But this is even after a government renovation. Talk about waste.
4: $34 million.
0: Yeah. And I think he did it for like $3 or $4 million.
4: Did it for $7 million and everyone's making a big deal.
0: He did it for seven.
1: And he wanted like $100, right?
0: But here's the deal. I mean, so he did it for $7 million. The last administration to ever try to do it was $34 million. Those are great talking points for him.
4: For sure.
0: Listen, I just want to let you know the last administration spent $34 million on this. And then you know what? It lasted exactly 2 months. Under my watch, I can tell you right now that this thing will never be a dump again. I can't tell you what the next guy is going to do, but I'm going to tell you while I'm in office, I'm going to make sure that this memorial is clean and pristine, because you know what? You know what? Clean and pristine may not mean a lot to you guys out there as reporters trying to always give me, but I think that two of the greatest presidents ever, Washington and Lincoln, need to not be dumps. They need to be beautiful. Boom. You're not calling her stupid. You're not making the very far reaching opinion that some people think that you're talking about. Dirt floors and slavery. You don't give anybody that gun to use on you, and you just turn it around. Blame it on Sleepy Joe. Yeah. Everybody hates him anyway.
2: His original foil was Obama. It looks like you can blame it on Obama.
0: Sure. But the only thing is he was between him and Obama. Like, you know, so like, okay, well, why didn't you do anything in your first administration? So you blame it on Sleepy Joe because, you know.
2: Mayor Bowser wouldn't let me.
0: Yeah. The city of Washington's a bunch of dogs. And the department that was supposed to take care of this was ripping us off and charging us X amount. I mean, there's so many statistics that he probably has with regards to this because, you know, he just didn't green light it. He had to get a whole report and, you know, who's in charge of what and who's not done what. And so anyway, I posted that on my first Facebook page or the show's Facebook page. I got absolutely killed, Lummy, by the MAGA. Yeah. They hate me. They're like, that's the guy. But you know who killed me even more? Were the liberals. They're like, that's your guy. You're the dumbass that voted for him. I'm like, listen, am I not allowed to, like, you know, say I'm dancing with you a little bit? No, they doubled down on the hate.
2: Really?
0: Yeah, you're the dumbass. Say wouldn't let Hogan sleep with his wife. Of course he'd say that. I'm like, oh my God. Like, even when I kind of like, okay, you guys are onto something here. Then they hate you even more.
2: There's no winning for you, Bubba.
0: There's no winning for any of us, my friend.
4: Nope.
0: Dan's so frustrated right now, he wants to take his gun and shoot it.
1: No, he looks very angry. Not at all. I'm not angry. I'm glad it's clean. And I'm glad, you know, everyone's going to learn what dirt is.
0: Yeah, exactly. when I come back, I'm going to play this J.P. Peterson deal. He nailed it. My God, I'm so proud of him. And if the city of Tampa doesn't take the statistics that he gave and make a new ruling or a different type of proposal or a proposal that both, you know, the Rays and the city can live with, and they just let the Rays walk after this presentation by J.P., who brought all the receipts, man, all the receipts, it's going to be sad. It's going to be sad because, you know what? It would be a win. It would be a windfall financially putting that stadium where they want to put it.
2: For sure.
0: It would make money. And JP says in less than 10 years, it would pay for itself. And after that, it's all profit. And he has receipts, and we'll do it next.
9: Unscripted and unregulated.
10: Sort of like the same sensation you get after sex.
9: Bubba the Love Sponge. The Bubba the Love Sponge show returns after these words.
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6: Now, Lummy, do you think we're going to get any credit because my next two segments aren't political?
7: No.
6: Or are people going to, you know, just tell me how much I suck? Because I talk about politics occasionally on my show. But when the president of the United States gets on and makes an ass out of himself in his little impromptu press conference, I don't have the right, or I shouldn't talk about that. Because nobody else is talking about it now, are they? It's not the lead story and this and that and what have you. And no, you should never talk about politics, ever. Well, then I don't know what the circles that you travel in, but that, you know, politics right now are a very big, huge part of our decorum as a country, if you will.
7: Well, they've always been realistically in the show.
6: We've got the Iranian situation. We got Trump arguing with African-American ABC reporters. We've got, you know, we got gas at an all-time high. Well, no, the last time it was higher was Sleepy Joe. But then that would be referring back to politics now, wouldn't it?
7: Yeah, but if you think about it, realistically, the show has always been, if you go back even in the 90s when you were doing Bill Clinton stuff, and then George H.W. Yeah. Bush, and then even going to Obama with Sirius, or even like the George H.W.
6: Even Trump the first time.
7: Yeah, and then you know, Biden.
6: When I supported him. And then you know, Barack on the second time, when I actually believed Barack's nonsense on the first time, and then the second time, I'm like, man, I made a mistake.
7: Yep.
6: And everybody's like, oh my God, you piece of crap, you flip-flopping mother effer.
7: Everyone hated you when you were for Obama, everyone hated you when you went against Obama.
5: Exactly.
6: I mean, like, I'm just telling you, man, like, there's not, you know, Joe Rogan. Look at some of the best talk show hosts currently in the landscape. I mean, Howard Stern talks about politics. You know, Joe Rogan talks about politics. You know, Ben Shapiro. I mean, Dan Bongino. I mean, Alex Jones.
5: Megyn Kelly.
6: Tucker Carlson. I mean, I don't know what talk. I mean, you're going to listen to the Bob and Tom show all day? Tukey. I mean, you know,
7: Bobby Bones.
6: I mean, you know, Bobby Bones. You know, Elvis Duran. What's that? Charmelon the God?
7: Oh, God.
5: Charlemagne.
7: Well, he's becoming even more politic. He tried to get Dana White in a bag of tricks.
6: I saw it. Yeah. But I hated it, and I am really starting to lose respect for Charlemagne the God.
7: He just looks like he's race baiting the whole time.
6: That's all
7: he
6: does. Race bait.
5: And then he's politicking for one side or the other. So you're not doing that, Bubba.
6: No.
5: What people don't realize is you're criticizing the administration you voted for, and that's okay. That's what we're supposed to do as Americans, by the way. We're not supposed to just vote for somebody and say, okay, everything's cool for the next 4 years. We should be able to express our opinions about things.
6: I would find it that people of the show that are talk show host enthusiasts would appreciate that Jay and I and Lummy, who all support Trump and most of the stuff that he does, don't sit here and just drink the MAGA Kool-Aid and call him out when he does some serious missteps. Why wouldn't people appreciate that and be like, man, they seem to play it down the middle?
5: And if you really pay attention to what you're saying, you rarely disagree with policy. You always disagree with the presentation.
6: Yeah.
5: That's the problem.
6: So anyway, we're getting ready. Let me to do a non-political story.
5: Uh-oh. Highlight
6: well,
5: it for
6: no,
5: everybody.
6: No. Hold on now.
5: Sports
6: Hold
5: story.
6: Hold on. No. This is actually political.
5: Oh, Tampa City Council.
6: It's the Tampa City Council. Each one of these people are politicians. Each one of these people had to run for office. Each one of these people were voted in by their fellow City of Tampa constituents. So, I mean, really, almost every story is politically, if you slice it one way or the other. And I'm not going to let some guy, Brian Lafrave or something like that, that says he's got a bachelor degree in communications and he's a
5: who doesn't
6: and he's a writer and he knows that I can't, that there is no money in radio. Like, who the hell are you, bud? And do you not know my history? I'm not trying to brag, and I'm not certainly at an earning level that I used to be. But I mean, I have made tens of millions of dollars in this business, tens of millions, and I have always been polarizing. I've always taken polarized. I mean, look at my Victor Hedman opinion. Let me. Highly polarizing.
7: Yes.
6: Look at when I broke down the Trump situation on how he handled the ABC reporter. Highly polarizing. Everything that I do is highly polarizing. That's what I do. And I'm sorry that, you know, but you cannot be a pop culturally, you cannot be pop culturally relative and not talk about, I mean, every one of us, whether it's with our family, our friends, are talking about what we're going through, struggling with gas prices, what we're going through with this war in Iran, with what we're going through with just it consumes our life. And not everything's a big tukey-tukey War of Roses, my first date phone call. Jesus. I know Brooke Hogan's in chat right now. Let me. You know what? If you don't want any politics, watch Brooke Hogan's HGTV Rock the Block. It's on Tuesday nights on HGTV. I don't think that they talk about politics at all. Mm-mm. And quite frankly, I think she's in the lead. And she won't tell me, Brooke personally, and I've talked to her many times. I'm like, tell
5: she
6: me,
5: can't.
6: Do you win? She's like, Uncle Bubba, I would love to tell you, but I know how you are. And she's like, I'll slip up. You'll slip up. And like say, I'm telling you right now, Brookie wins the whole goddamn thing. Like, you know, like
5: it would just slip out one
6: week,
5: day.
6: I think they're starting week three or four.
5: It's week five.
6: Okay, but there's only 2 weeks left.
5: She's already won two.
6: Yeah, she's won two of the five. Like, and I'm like, Brooke, tell me you won. You won it, didn't you? You won it, didn't you? She's like, but I can't.
5: She's funny. She's gregarious. She's great on the show. I've watched a bunch of the seasons. I hate to be such a cheese ball, but I like sometimes mindless television because I like sometimes to just turn on something that doesn't have to do with this.
6: Lummi, did you see, I don't know if it was on X or Instagram or Facebook, but she was wishing mothers a happy Mother's Day, and she's got a picture of her holding both of her twins,
7: yeah,
6: Molly and Oliver, and she, oh my God, I mean I'm not trying to be creepy or nothing, but my God, she's so beautiful. You should see. Can you find it for me, Lummi?
7: Yeah, get to her page.
6: I think I retweeted it or
5: 9 o'clock tonight,
6: or I commented 9 o'clock tonight. HGTV Rock the Block. This is a new. Is it? Are they Mondays or Tuesdays?
5: It's Tuesday. I mean, today is Monday, right? Tonight's the new one.
6: Tonight's the new one.
5: Yeah,
7: I'll tell you what happens. You know, Steve told me the whole thing.
6: No,
5: so. He was texting it to me and said, "Don't tell Bubba."
6: No. Listen, don't even try to be funny about this because Steve won't give it up either.
5: No, I know that. We were talking about going and having dinner next time they're in town.
6: Lummi, did you send it to me?
7: I'm looking at.
6: I think it's on her Facebook.
7: Okay, because I'm on her Instagram right now.
6: I think it's on her Facebook, and she's got both kids. She's holding them on her hips, like you know how a mom holds a kid on their hip.
7: Yeah,
6: she's got both of them. And I think both of them are like Walker. They're in their upper one percentile of largeness.
7: Oh, no. They are humongous.
6: Oh, yeah.
7: They weigh more than Walker does.
6: Her son.
5: They're bigger than Walker?
6: Her son is going to be like Hulk Hogan.
5: Yeah.
6: Yeah, absolutely.
5: She's big and Steve's not small. He's a big guy.
6: Can you find it?
7: I'm good on her Instagram. I see it right here. I'm sending you her whole Instagram.
6: Okay, but is it
7: on there. Okay. If you just, you just scroll down here. Not the first, that one.
6: All right, here we go. Wait till you see this picture right here. Yeah. Look at this. Is that not, and it's recognizing all moms, but is that not a great picture? Jay, do you see it?
5: I do.
6: Is that not a great picture?
5: It's a great picture.
6: Oh, my God. Brooke, you look great. I don't know if that's
5: Happy Mother's Day.
6: It's Oliver and Molly. I think this is Molly and this is Oliver. Oliver looks like he's about three.
7: Yeah, they're big boys.
6: God, she looks great.
7: Yeah, big kids.
6: She looks great. Great job, Brookie. I'm so proud of you. Here's my boy, J.P. Peterson. And Lummi, he brings the receipts. He was like, he was a talk show. He was a sports guy at a major sports station in Atlanta for like 5-6 years. And it was right when Atlanta was trying to get the new stadium.
7: Mm-hmm.
6: And so he kind of uses that as a template. And Charlie Miranda, One, I don't know which one Charlie Miranda is on this whole.
7: No, it's not the Lewis guy. The Lewis guy is a POS. He hates us too.
6: But Charlie Miranda made a comment in the newspaper that baseball doesn't work in the South. And JP addresses that.
2: Thank you, Chris. My name is JP Peterson. I'm a local sportscaster and have been for 30 years. And I can tell you, Charlie, that Mr. Miranda, that people love baseball here. Baseball, the Rays baseball is the number one consistently rated program every single night on TV. People are watching. You're right. They don't go to the games. You know why? Because we've done it all wrong. Now you have the opportunity to finally do it right.
6: Man, this is, if I was the Rays, I would hire JP.
5: Yep.
6: To be your new PR guy, because irrefutable. It's his statistics and knowledge of the area of the Rays and of Major League Baseball and the economics is irrefutable. Like, the Rays need to sign this guy up.
2: We've had a terrible stadium in a terrible location. Love St. Pete, but it's not a place for baseball.
6: It's worst. Geographically, if you take a 50-mile radius and you do a compass and you go with, you know, where the current Tropicana Field is and you draw 50 miles, the Rays have the least amount of population of any team by like 50% because it's all ocean. It's all ocean. You have coastal. I mean, you're on a peninsula,
5: mm-hmm.
6: and there's nobody that lives where Jay lives, and there's nobody that lives where you love Lemmy,
5: nope.
6: Lemmy, and there's nobody that lives where my sister lives, or Brian Matroni, there's nobody from Tampa that's crossing that bridge
5: nope.
6: and fighting that nonsense mm-hmm. to go hit a 7-10 game. Nobody.
5: Nope.
2: And we've had very unpopular owners. Now we have a group of elite businessmen who are not here to steal our money. They're here to build something iconic that we're all going to love and make memories for. Baseball makes memories. Charlie, you know that. You've taken your kids. I've taken mine to World Series. I'll never forget taking my kids to a World Series here. And I've heard a lot of talk about money, and it seems like you don't have money to do the things you need. Seems like you need a really good investment opportunity. Here it is. Put in $1 billion, get $3 back at least. And not to mention $55 billion in economic impact. And I saw it happen in Atlanta. I was living in Atlanta at that particular time. And everybody, like all the opponents, said the same thing. Cobb County doesn't have the money. We don't have the money. We can't afford it. Guess what? They went net positive in 10 years. All those people were wrong. And now they're putting $4 million into their general fund. They're putting $8 million into their school every year. And the state gets another $17 million. They were wrong. And you're wrong now if you don't think this is a great investment. And there are 10 cities right now waiting for you folks to say.
6: And he's right. Listen to this. There's 10 cities right now.
2: Nah, we don't want it. We got to take care of our potholes. They know the business. They know what Atlanta has. They saw what they did. All these places.
6: Damn, JP, I'm so proud of you.
5: He's doing a hell of a job, Bubba.
6: This is the best explanation as to why the Rays and why the city of Tampa needs to give them a little bit more funding. And they're not. And listen, the owners are wanting. The owners are saying we'll put up the $1.3 billion. We just need $850 from you. I mean, the Glazers, and Jay, no offense, but they were given, they've been right. given that stadium for free. They paid $195 million for the team that's worth $7 billion now.
5: And we taxed our local citizens a half a cent.
6: And they want a $1 billion renovation program.
7: 1.2 now, yeah.
2: Places have to pay $2.5 billion in an expansion fee, then another $2 billion for the stadium. We're gifted that. We have the Rays here, and mm-hmm. the people love them. And you are the stewards that are going to send this team to Orlando? Oh. That's going to be your vote? I don't think that's a very good idea at all. Another thing, baseball. We have not been able to hold on to our great players here because of the revenues and unpopular owners that don't know how to spend. These guys are going to take this money that they make and put it back into our team, keep our star players here, and God forbid, maybe even win a World Series. Mm-hmm. It would be fun to see. In closing, I also want to say this, the CIT tax. We built Raymond James Stadium for $168 million. 3 Super Bowls, national championship, another one on the way, college football, monster trucks, Taylor Swift concerts. None of it would happen. The Bucks would be in Orlando correct. If we didn't spend that $168 million.
6: He's so, I mean, he
5: irrefutable.
6: He's on point. I'm so proud of him.
2: It's the best money you've ever spent, and the Sits money should spend it again. And in closing, I just want to say the people that have come through here playing baseball, I know them personally. Wade Boggs, McGriff, Gonzalez, Pete Alonso, Kyle
6: Tucker. He's talking about on the high school level.
7: Yeah,
6: the,
7: yeah,
6: not people. Local.
5: Yeah, the people that came up through the high school ranks.
6: Up through Tampa Bay proper.
7: That's right.
6: And went on to be Hall of Famers. People that grew up as kids in Tampa Bay.
5: Pete Alonso went to the Academy of the Holy Names.
6: This is one of the biggest hot spots of young baseball talent in America.
2: We print baseball players here. It's part of our fabric. It's part of our culture. Let's finally do it right and make baseball great in Tampa Bay. We cannot lose our race. Don't let that happen.
8: Thank you, Mr.
6: Man.
5: So the guy on the right there.
6: Yeah, okay, hold on.
5: I'm sorry. The guy on the right there is running for mayor.
6: Right here.
5: That's Bill Carlson.
7: Yeah, but then so the Charlie guy that he's talking about is all the way to the left.
6: No, this one?
7: Yeah. That POS.
6: The guy that looks like he's an AIDS patient?
7: Yes.
6: Yeah. And look at all of them. Like
7: that Lewis guy wants to run for mayor, and he is the biggest caster nutlicker there is.
5: The guy, Bill Carlson, though, he's been a local local politician for a long time. I've supported him for years. He's a common sense guy.
6: Oh, my God. Guess what? We're talking about politics.
5: Oh, my God.
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0: Oh my God, Lummy, I think the next segment we're getting ready to do has no political.
2: You don't want to find
0: nothing. I don't think you can find anything political about a guy that jumped an airport fence in Denver and this Frontier plane was taken off. And the guy got sucked into the motor.
2: Yeah.
0: Yeah, and it made him hamburger meat. And then Dan and I were looking at, what does a new, a completely, not even a new motor, a refurbished, remanufactured jet motor is $10 million.
3: New what?
0: New ones are $50 million. A refurb is $10 million. So just think about this, man. Does Frontier, you think, Jay, have, do they get those things insured?
4: They get refurbished ones.
0: Yeah, but what I'm saying is, can you? I'm sure
4: they're insured, of course.
0: Yeah, I'm sure.
4: Yeah,
0: right.
4: They have to be.
0: But that's a big claim. Ain't
4: sure
0: it?
4: Is.
0: Woof. So anyway, here these are people that were on the plane, and then I actually got footage of somebody that was sitting on the same side of the plane, right by the motor, when you can see the guy. You can't really see the guy getting sucked up into it, but you can see the motor explode.
5: It was boom, and then you see the flames come, and then the smoke comes.
6: So people were yelling fire, fire, and smoke was in the air.
7: Air travelers recounting the terrifying moments that played out Friday as a person was struck and killed by a Frontier Airlines plane after jumping a perimeter fence and crossing the runway at Denver International Airport.
5: It was chaos.
0: I don't think, they show anything more than that.
7: Airport.
5: It was chaos.
0: Let me see if I can put a pause here. Hold on.
4: Dude, he was walking so casually. Go back 4 seconds. He's just casually walking. The plane's already flying towards him.
0: Yeah, and then he gets, here's the motor. And he literally, these things, you don't understand the amount of air they're sucking in order to be, jet propulsion, how big this fuselage is and how many, tens of, if not hundreds of thousands of pounds, if you take full fuel, full cup. I mean, it's the amount of air,
4: and the speed.
0: Yeah.
4: That thing's got to be going over 100 miles an hour. It's just touching down.
0: Those things, no, it's taken off.
4: Oh, it's taking off?
0: Yeah, it was taken off.
7: Denver International Airport.
5: It was chaos. The flames are still like that.
6: I couldn't see the engines, but people that could see the engines could see large flames, and it was really scary.
7: Frontier Airlines said the flight was departing from Denver en route to Los Angeles when it happened. One passenger described hearing what sounded like a thud during takeoff.
8: I felt like the plane started to tilt up when out of nowhere we felt like a thud and heard it.
0: So they were right at rotation because it tilted up, which means your maximum speed. Those things rotate, Jay, I think at 120, 130. That's where they rotate at. That's where they can start pulling up on the yoke. And they were just starting to rotate, which means their maximum speed, and they hit the guy. And he got sucked into the motor.
9: The pilot immediately starts going into emergency mode, slowing down, right?
7: According to the airport, Denver's fire department quickly extinguished the brief engine fire. Emergency crews rushed to the scene, and passengers were taken to the terminal. The airport said 12 people reported minor injuries, with 5 hospitalized.
4: What?
7: I'm Reed Binion reporting.
0: And the thing about Lummy is, as a pilot, he's got to, it's not a wonder they didn't run off the runway because he's maximum speed. So that means he had to reverse thrust and just lay on the brakes. Full flaps up, full flap, 30 degrees flap, full auto rotate, full reverse thrust. And then just lay on the brakes to hope that you make it in time. Here is somebody who actually got it. Now, you can't see the guy go into the motor, but you can see the motor explode. And we saw from the other angle that, we saw, it's not like, the other angle shows the guy in the back of the plane. In the angle that we saw, you could see that he was right by the motor.
4: Yeah.
0: Now, they didn't obviously show the impact because it's probably very gruesome and they don't want to, you know, that was regular TV. There it is.
4: Oh, dude.
0: Hold on.
4: Dude, the pilot's a hero. You're right, Bubba.
0: Yeah.
4: That's like a bird strike with a human being.
0: Yeah.
4: It's not a bird. It's a 180 or 200 pound person.
0: I mean, listen, Scully or Sully, that was a bird strike.
2: Yeah.
0: Like, bird strikes are deadly, too. They get into the motors. And so, but like you said, Jay, you're right. Those, you know, bird strikes are deadly. Can you imagine what a bird weighs, what, 2 pounds, 3 pounds?
4: Right. I mean, this is a 150 to 250 pound person.
0: Yeah.
3: If I were stopping on the runway. We just hit somebody. We have an engine fire.
10: Do you know the souls on board?
3: We have 231 souls on board. There was an individual.
0: I mean, Walker would love that slide.
3: Walking across the runway. We've got.
0: They actually deployed the slide for emergency, you know.
2: By the way, I sent you, we can't show it. I asked Gary, but I sent you, they took a picture of the engine and what it looked like. Do you see they're evacuating right next to the engine? Yeah. And when you see this picture of what the engine looked like, you see videos. There's kids standing right by it. But, I mean, it absolutely is like horrifying.
0: I mean, can you see the guts and stuff?
2: You see a lot of blood. That's why we can't show it.
0: But I want to let me play this and then let me show it internally for us. Yes. Yeah.
3: Smoke in the aircraft. We're going to evacuate on the runway.
11: I need you all to.
2: These guys are.
4: Well, we'd be saying the same thing.
2: Yeah.
4: That's one of the most critical parts of takeoff is literally when the front wheel comes off and your back wheels are just touching off.
0: Yep, it's called rotation, and it's the most vulnerable point it's the really the most vulnerable point of the entire flight because they can glide them in. If they got altitude and speed, you can glide them in. You can have double motor failure, and if you're within 15, 20, 30, 50 miles of an airport, if you're at 37,000 feet, you can glide 150 miles. So, I mean, but the most vulnerable point of a plane is right when it's taken off.
4: The fact we don't know the name of the captain is a travesty because whoever was a pilot of this plane really is a hero.
0: Absolutely. So, I mean, you sent me a pic, but we can't. So, yeah, Mach, do not broadcast it, Mach. Do not broadcast it, please. Thank you.
2: It's the lower right. I guess they'll go over. There's just a little different. Yeah, I see that one.
0: Right here. Okay, hold on.
4: Oh. Whoa.
0: Whoa.
4: That's what I think it is?
2: Yep. Yeah.
0: It's a human being.
4: Oh, my Lord. And they're just like letting kids.
0: That's what I'm saying.
4: They had him slide down. Yeah. Hey, Walker, look at this wonderful slide. Don't look to the right.
0: Yeah. The kids are taking pictures. You can see. Oh, yeah.
4: Oh my Lord. Oh,
2: Felix is like, tell him it's a haunted house. I'm like, yeah, tell him it's a haunted house when he wants to go in it. I mean.
4: No, yeah. I want to go off on the other side and pretend like it didn't happen.
2: Yeah, exactly.
0: So, Jay, look at this. You having to reconstruct auto accidents is, you know, God, probably the majority of your business.
4: See what I do.
0: And that's exactly what you do. Well, I don't know. You've been known to win First Amendment cases and some other things here and there.
4: And bounce some stuff, too.
0: I want you to look at this. This is one of the worst things ever. This guy is speeding and runs a red light and hits this woman. Now, there's no blood or nothing. We can show
2: it. Oh, yeah.
0: But it splits her car in half.
4: Did she hit that pole?
0: And she walked away with scrapes and bruises only. Wait till you see this. That's her car.
4: What?
0: Her car in half. And she's actually in this mess.
4: She's in that part?
0: Yes. Here she is right there.
4: What?
0: Yes.
4: That is unbelievable.
0: It said serious 3-car accident. One car split in half. Working on getting victims out. Please avoid this area. Let's see if it shows it again or not. That's
2: insane.
0: Where she's at. And she made it. Like with no major injuries.
4: I don't know
0: how that happened.
4: I don't know about that.
2: What kind of car was it? Because I want to buy one of those.
0: Immediately.
2: Jeez.
0: Look at this.
2: Oh, a drunk driver hit her.
4: Wow.
0: So, when I come back, Lemmy, there were a couple teen takeovers over the weekend.
2: I can't believe it was here.
0: And guess what? This isn't going to be political. There was a teen takeover in Dana Beach, Florida. Which is that like in like near Miami or?
2: It's, yeah, East Coast area.
0: So, Dana Beach, Florida, they had a teen takeover. And you can see how they handle it. And in fact, what you see are, well, I'm just going to play this before I go into words. And then we had one here in Tampa. And the Tampa police, it's just amazing how different agencies handle different things.
4: Mm-hmm.
0: Like how Grady Judd handles things and how Chad Cronister handles things and how the TPD handles things. And, you know, they don't come in and are snowflaked out. Mm-mm. Look at how bad this is. This is when you let teen takeovers get away from it and you're not, you know, these two black guys are absolutely beating the ever living crap out of two white girls. Check this out.
4: Whoa. Whoa.
0: Yeah.
4: Whoa. That's disturbing to watch. Where's the humanity in children anymore? I mean, Jesus, it's unbelievable.
0: This is a direct reflection upon parenting.
4: Yep.
0: You only get kids to act that way that have not been held accountable at home or have been allowed just to play video games all day and have no structure at home.
4: No consequences.
0: It's just, yeah, no consequences. No consequences. You're not taught at home that if I catch you ever acting that way, that you're going to get your ass whipped or 85 privileges taken away or whatever. It's just our younger generation is just a bunch. You know what they are? They're savages. They're absolute savages. And we had a huge teen takeover here in Tampa. And guess what? Tampa police officers rolled up in there and they yoked up 22 kids. Mm-hmm. And it lasted about 15 minutes.
4: Mm-hmm. Well,
11: he's a good guy, even though he's a Bubba the Love Sponge.
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1: So, Lummy, they're saying that I don't know who organizes these teen takeovers, but I guess they're whatever social media or...
2: They do it on Instagram, TikTok.
1: And they just say, well, so they've already announced this, they're going to do another one in Tampa?
2: Yeah, I sent you like the little flyer that they sent out.
1: Oh, you did?
2: Yeah.
1: Well, good luck.
3: You going?
1: Because, well, we should.
3: I don't know, actually, after watching that last one.
1: Downtown Tampa P2 takeover.
3: What?
1: May 15th. Leave drama home, please, or stay home. We're taking over Tampa. Meet up at City Hall, 315 East Kennedy Boulevard, Tampa. We lit. Respect the city. Stay safe. Keep it moving.
2: Yeah, good luck with that.
1: So are they trying to like have like a peaceful protest?
2: Yeah, it never turns
1: because
2: out that way.
1: Because you can do that.
2: Yeah, but it never turns out that way.
1: But no, it turns out like this. This is how it turns out. Stand by. Hold on.
4: This hour with a teen takeover at Curtis Hickson Park in Tampa that landed 22 people in jail. They're between the ages of 12 and 21 years old. Police tell us the large group of teens tried taking over the area, causing traffic disruptions and other issues at the park. Fox 13's Danielle Zelkowski joins us from Curtis Hickson. Danielle, TPD released video of the situation that shows just how chaotic this all got.
5: Yeah, Aaron, and advocates say that these teen takeovers are a real problem and that a teen without something to do is going to find something to do. And unfortunately, that is what we saw last night. Take a look.
1: Or a teen with non-participating or involved parents are going, you know, like good luck on either one of your kids. Trey now is in college, but good luck 2 years ago and good luck to Sage, both of them coming to you and Candle and saying, hey, mom, dad, we're going over to a teen takeover tonight where there's going to be about 300 teens raising hell. Okay.
3: Yeah, no.
1: No. As a matter of fact, I'm going to make sure that you're certainly not getting out of this house tonight.
3: I got a 14-year-old. They're saying there was a 12-year-old there.
1: Yeah,
3: I know exactly where my 14-year-old is at every single moment of every single day, 24/7.
2: Yep, looks very nonviolent.
5: And that's just some of the scenes from Tampa police officers.
1: Yeah, that looks really nonviolent.
5: Picking up the teen takeover at Curtis Hickson Park on Friday night. There were one each.
1: Yes, absolutely.
3: So do you see what they're doing in the streets? You remember when we were talking about real political protests and when they're downtown at city council, they can't even step into the crosswalk because it's illegal in the state of Florida to violate right of way and impede traffic.
1: Yep. Yep, absolutely.
5: To arrest, but countless more teens in the area. Tampa police say the teens were fighting and causing a disturbance of the peace, with officials recovering two guns and even drugs from the area. A teen safety advocate says youth gun violence is an issue that every gun owner needs to consider. He tells me many kids admit to getting guns from unsecured locations, such as unlocked cars and homes. And unfortunately, this is not the first time Tampa Bay has seen a teen takeover. In the past, teens have gone to businesses.
1: I almost feel like I wish we could go down there and cover it and get some footage, but I'm afraid that we could literally get killed.
3: Oh,
1: like they could literally shoot us. And I'm not trying to be a pussy or nothing, but I mean, these kids are carrying guns. They're buying them or stealing them, and they're carrying guns.
2: Most of them are stolen.
5: And disrupted the people.
1: I at one time owned 18 nightclubs, Sponges Teen Centers. And we never had this problem in 1992, 93, 94, 95. Made a lot of money. Just having, I would go to and get these, grocery stores that went under. The Food Lions and the Wendell and Lummy, and I just turn them into, put a dance floor and a DJ booth in there and pool tables and video games. And, and we killed it. Absolutely killed it. Didn't have to have metal detectors. Kids didn't act that way back then.
5: Mm-hmm. There with these events. Freddie Barton with Safe and Sound Hillsboro says that this is an issue that will take everyone to solve, from parents and other trusted adults in the community. And the time to talk to your kids and the kids in your life is now.
6: We don't want kids to feel that it's okay. They should take it upon themselves to just create an ad hoc party. So many things can go wrong with that. It's not that we adults don't want our kids to have fun. We want them to be able to come home every night.
1: I like that. I like that. I like that statement.
6: Safe and sound.
1: I don't think kids can gather now in large groups and it not be a crap show. I just think the way that everybody's got their phone out trying to get some type of viral moment just absolutely, you know, incites problems.
2: No, everyone
1: because
2: wants
1: two people hanging out, I'm sorry, 100 kids just mm-hmm. hanging out, listening to music, you know, sitting on the hoods of their cars, causing no problem, that doesn't go viral. But people shooting, you know, shooting, killing each other, violence, fights, that's what goes viral, unfortunately. And everybody wants to be, you know, to be a viral sensation. So you have to do something outlandish in order to go viral.
2: That's right.
1: That's what everybody wants to do. Go viral. I don't know why, because everybody's a bunch of narcissistic assholes. Let entertainers and people, let us go viral. Let us be the stars of the show. Not people, not kids that are trying to go viral and show off because they got an Instagram or a TikTok account.
3: But again, they don't even realize that if something goes viral, that means nothing. You've had so many videos go viral with tens of millions of views and 20 million views. And what does that do? Nothing.
1: Nothing.
3: It goes away in a minute. And then there's something else that happens.
1: And none of these people really probably have, you know, got to the point of being able to monetize anything. I mean, listen, we had a video one time that did 85 million on Facebook. We made about $5,000-$6,000 on it. But it's because we're monetized. We're a legitimate business.
3: 85 million. These guys, they're not getting 10,000 views for this crap.
1: But exactly. And they got, you know, they got 800 followers.
3: Right.
5: In a statement, Tampa Police Department Chief Lee Bearcaw says this type of reckless and criminal behavior will not be tolerated in our city. What began as a large gathering quickly escalated into disorder and activity that placed others at risk. Parents need to know.
1: Just like Jay said, parents need to know where their children are and who they're with. Bingo. This is all parenting. You can blame the kids all you want, but it starts at home. They learn this behavior, or they're allowed this behavior at home. What'd you send me?
2: I sent you the mugshot. Like what?
3: Lord!
2: Yeah,
1: those are four.
2: Yeah, these are the four that they could show because they were over 18.
3: They got teens. Those don't look like teens, like high school kids.
1: These guys are all over 18.
2: Yeah,
1: and they had of these four, these two guns were confiscated. Yep. Here's another look at it before we say goodbye. I don't know if there's any volume on this or not. I don't think there is.
2: But there is language.
3: That makes it even scarier.
1: Look at the cops. They ain't playing.
2: Nope.
1: They're throwing you down to the ground and cuffing you.
7: I need some of the units that have their vehicle over at Gasparilla Plaza. If they can return to their vehicle, we need somewhere to put these 10-15s in.
2: Hopefully, Tampa prosecutes him.
1: Yes. What's
2: because,
1: that?
2: I said, hopefully, Tampa prosecutes him because it's funny because the guy that fell through my ceiling that.
1: Hold on. Don't tell me there was a no pros.
2: Oh, no pros. No. And he just got arrested again.
3: They no pros the guy that tried to break into Bella's house, Bubba. Yeah.
2: Bubba,
1: you're
2: the guy,
1: kidding. Well, Jay, we're certainly familiar with people getting no prosecutor, aren't
3: we? Yes, we are.
1: Jesus.
2: Bubba, Daniel Rose sent me, the guy just got arrested for almost burglary, armed robbery, all this stuff. They no prosecute him.
1: Three months earlier, he did the same thing at your Airbnb.
2: And they let him go. Yep.
1: And 3 months later, he's doing the same thing, and they'll probably let him go.
2: Exactly.
1: You know where the real problem is? Our prosecution and our state government.
2: Mm-hmm.
1: That's the real problem. These cops are in here busting ass. But you know what? When they bring in the bad guys and you let the bad guys out, whose problem is it? It's a prosecutorial problem. Prosecute these people. That's the problem.
2: Stop being pussies.
1: Let me thank you for doing that for me today.
2: No problem.
1: And do you want me to do a couple breakdowns?
2: If you could, yeah, that'd be great.
1: No, I mean, are you guys equipped for it?
2: Yeah, of course.
1: Okay, fantastic.
2: Yeah, we'll get you rolling. Just once it's done, we'll go.
1: Fantastic. Well, and you and Macho Man can leave if it's because I know how to turn it off.
2: Okay.
1: I know how to turn it off.
2: Yeah, we'll get
1: our stuff. I can't turn us on, but I can turn us off, my
2: friend.
1: Jay, thank you, bud.
3: Thank you.
1: We'll see you guys all tomorrow. Appreciate you.
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1: We must dissuade him of this delusion, sir.
0: Until next time, always remember. I'll repent.

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2: 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He's psychotic. Dude, he needs help.
0: And hold on. I think we can all admit, whether you like what I'm saying or what you agree with Dan or let me, here's the deal. 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

0: Thursday, May 12th, 2026. The Bubba the Love Sponge Show. This show is definitely under duress, or at least I am. Love me, this would definitely be... Damn it. I had it all ready to go. All right, hold on.
1: Oh, no.
0: Definitely that.
1: He's slowing down on the backstretch.
0: I have been fighting this kidney stone since yesterday. So 2 days ago, so it would have been Sunday. Sunday, because I've gone through, by the way, hi. Hello, everybody. How you doing? Dr. Dan Diaco, Lummy, myself, Gary Cantrell, and Macho Man, Gary Remote, everybody else in our third to last day at this particular facility.
2: I was sad pulling up.
0: Did you see it? It looked like it's closed permanently, like it's been shuttered.
2: It's like Tampa after the hurricane. You know what I mean? Like everything's just quiet and dark and.
0: Is it the Minions? Movie where the guy lives like in a big mansion, but it's really dark and it's all like all the shutters are closed. That's where the Minion. I think.
3: Yeah, he doesn't have like a huge. Yeah, but it's kind of dark in there. That's one of them.
0: Yeah, we're darker than we've ever been. I mean, we are moving out of this place. Everybody's been really, really busting ass. You wouldn't believe it. And, you know, we hope to be completely out of here. Well, I mean, we're paid until June 15th, but we hope to be broadcasting. Not to get too distracted. I almost called you at about 3:30, 4. I almost called you about 3:30 and was going to have you put a best on, either.
3: Because of the kidney stone?
0: So this effing kidney stone. So I've had 14, 15, 16 of them. So, like, Dan, I don't know if you've had 14, 15 episodes, from your body. But, like, when you've had that many episodes on the same reoccurring health issue, you kind of start knowing your body, for lack of a better term. Like, you kind of can figure it.
2: Yeah.
0: I mean, you know, like...
2: You've lived it a few times.

0: times.
1: Yeah, yeah. And like, so, I mean, there's probably something maybe health-wise, or maybe not even really necessarily health-wise, like just something that's happened an exorbitant amount of times in your life.
0: AFib.
1: That you can completely predict what's happening, how long it's going to last, and what the outcome may or may not be.
0: Yeah, atrial fibrillation. I go into it sometimes, and I can feel it. Yeah.
1: Oh, okay. Oh. I never knew that.
0: Mm-hmm. My dad and my mom had it.
1: So, well, your mom still has it.
0: Has it.
1: Right.
0: So, my dad had it. My mom has it.
1: So, you know, like, you just know.
0: Oh, I know.
1: And,
0: I can tell.
1: And the first time I got a kidney stone, I've only been to the hospital 2 times. And it was one the very first time I got one because I didn't know what was happening to me. I thought I was having a heart attack. And then the only other time I went to the hospital is when I came here one more. Let me, I think you might know. I think it was me, 25.
0: When you thought you were having a heart attack, Bubba, did they like do the full court press?
1: No. They took me to that, I think it was called Edward White, the little known hospital in St. Pete, because that's where I was closest to. I was at Tyrone Isuzu doing a gig. I was doing a gig.
0: Oh, you weren't even home.
1: No,
0: you were on location.
1: I was on location for the power pick. And so I got done doing my last call in. I was supposed to be there noon to 2. I did my last call in at 1:30. You know, it's like basically, 93.3 FLZ, Bubba the Love Sponge, live from Tyrone Isuzu. Come out and see the boys. They're slinging big deals for you. The Bubba truck's on display. As a matter of fact, the Bubba truck is for sale. If you want to come and buy it, like you can buy it right out from underneath me. They'll make me a new one. That's right. You can drive the same truck that I did. It's lowered. It's slammed. It's got neon. It's got a system in it. You know,
0: what's slammed mean?
1: Down to the ground, lowered.
0: Oh, okay.
1: You know, it's slammed. It's got a system in it. It's got badass rims, and you can buy. And they would like go $5,000. They let me drive a vehicle for 4,500 miles, and then they would sell it for $5,000 more than sticker because it was the like I had the Bubba Rodeo and the Bubba
2: It's pretty pimp.
1: So anyway, I was doing my last call in, and they always taped it. You know, they never. So, you know, like Hawk Harrison would be like, Hawk Harrison on 93.3 FLC, we're going to throw it out to Bubba. Bubba's at Tyrone Isuzu. Bubba, take it away. Well, I'd be like, thanks, Hawk. That's how you would tape it. You know, thanks, Hawk. That's right. We're live. And, you know, do my spiel. But I still had to stay another 30 minutes.
0: You taped them and then someone would like run the tapes in?
1: Yeah. No. We taped them over the telephone.
0: Oh.
1: That's when we had landlines and you had really good, you know, like landlines sounded studio quality compared to cell phones.
0: So you'd call in tape and then they played the tape?
1: Yeah, but the DJ would set it up as if it was live.
2: I sent you the Bubba truck.
1: And he would run a music bed underneath it. You know, realistically, I'd have to go hide in the boss man's office because you didn't want people to know the gimmick. So I would like, you know, act like I'm in the office. You know, and so they didn't see that me because they would pipe the studio. I mean, they would pipe the station throughout the whole entire dealership. So if they just saw me standing around, but saw me live on the radio, they would know that I wasn't really live. But if I was, you know, hiding in the boss man's office while I'm doing these call-ins, then after the call-in, walk out like I just got done. You know, it's pro wrestling. It's theater of the mind. What is this? Let me.
2: That's your brother talk.
1: Oh, there we go. Yeah. And that's how I was laying. I was laying heavy. Not that I ain't laying heavy anymore right now, but anyway, this was one of my trials.
2: Look at that.
1: Yeah, whatever.
2: $5,000 in your sticker.
0: Wow. I love that truck still in circulation.
1: I don't know. You know what would be interesting to see where that truck, it's probably in a junk, you know, it probably has been crushed.
0: This thing was low.
1: Yeah. Oh, yeah. It was low. Yeah. It was lowered about 2 inches, 2 to 3 inches. Look at that black guy. He that black guy wants that truck so bad, he can't help it.
3: How are you guys doing, bud? Where did he
4: get it? I think it's a beautiful looking vehicle. That's unreal.
1: That's
4: tough.
1: I was talking about my first kidney stone episode. I'm there. Doing this call in, so I get done and I go to the boss man. I said, "I don't feel good. I don't know. I don't know what's happening to me, but I don't feel good. I feel like I am like constipated, and I have these unbelievable constipation pains in my lower abdomen, and it's some of the most worst pain I've ever had in my entire life. And the guy's like, "Well, what do you think? You think you should go to the hospital?" I'm like, "I don't know." I said, "Listen, so you know how." Like I don't know if you, Dan, have a private bathroom that's not open to the public, but, you know, like a lot of car dealerships, the general manager or the owner, they have like their little private bathroom that's not, you know, it's not open to the people that are in the showroom.
0: Well, it's nice to have that.
1: Yeah, a lot of people do. And so he goes, "Listen, go back to my bathroom." You know, because the other bathroom, Lemmy, was open to the public, and they had three stalls and two urinals for the dudes, you know, like, and I'm in there going,
0: making all kinds of noise.
1: So he goes, go in my bathroom. I said, I'm constipated, and I think maybe I gotta go to the, you know, gotta poop. He goes, "Well, okay. Well, you don't have to do any. I mean, you're done with your call-ins. You just got to hang out for 30 more minutes. You know, and hand out koozies and bumper stickers, and you know, take pictures of people and stupid stuff." And I go, "Okay, well, you know, I've done my call-in, so you know, I'm almost." And he's like, "Listen, just go to the bathroom." So I go to the bathroom, and I'm pushing so hard, and I mean, I'm pushing so hard, and I cannot nothing. Like, because you know, if you don't got to poop. You know, nothing's gonna. Regardless of how hard you gotta push,
0: you're just gonna end up blowing over.
1: End up blowing out your rectum. Is that called your rectum?
0: Yes.
1: Kind of want to mess. You know, technically, you're Dan's a doctor.
0: Blow out your rectal sphincter.
1: Yeah, blow
0: your
1: out
0: anal
1: my
0: sphincter.
1: Thank you for giving me the clinical version of that. That covered our ass. Thank you.
0: Pop that valve.
1: So I'm on the verge of popping my valve, and I just nothing. So I try to wipe. There's nothing there. There's absolutely nothing there. I pull my pants up, and I start getting. Now, if you look at kidney stones and you like Google the symptoms of kidney stones, one of the things is you get nauseous, and you sometimes will start overheating. And so I got like
0: diaphoretic, like sweaty, yes. like heart attack sweaty.
1: Yeah. So I got real like a real cold sweat all over me. I'm
0: sliding off the toilet.
1: When I pull my pants, when I pull my pants up and
0: ice skating rink,
1: and I'm like completely drenched. I feel like I have to puke, I do not know what's going on now.
0: By the way, having the poop and puke at the same time is the single worst human experience.
1: Yeah,
5: it is.
1: And so now listen, in 1989.
0: Didn't have technology for that.
1: In 1989, when I was at San Antonio, I had an emergency appendectomy where my appendix burst on the operation table.
0: Oh, wow.
1: So I was actually, but listen, appendicitis in heaven is kind of similar to a kidney stone.
0: Oh, I know. It's very similar. It's a very similar pain.
1: Yeah, see, now I don't know.
0: It's deep and it's low and it's, you know, you can't tell what's going on.
1: Are they similar in where they're at?
0: Well, the nerves that cover them are similar.
1: Yeah. So I knew it wasn't my appendix because I already had it taken out. So I know it wasn't my appendix. So I get up out of the private bathroom and I start walking to the boss man. And I faint. And I've never fainted in my entire life. I have never
0: fainted?
1: I have never fainted in my time. And to this day.
0: Have you fainted ever, Lummy?
5: No, just getting choked out. That's about it.
1: Yeah, no.
0: But you never like spontaneously just like drop like a goat that's scared?
1: I did. No. I did. And it's the only time in my life ever, even before that or after that, I've never fainted ever in my entire life. So I don't even know what that means. Like, I don't even know what a faint.
0: Did you hit your head or anything?
1: No. So I'm in his office and I go to sit down on his, like, he had like a love seat. He goes, "Just sit down for a little bit." And I, as I'm kind of sitting down, lose my balance and fall over.
0: Oh, wow.
1: And so.
0: So you weren't like in a paved hallway.
1: No,
0: you
1: were, I was actually.
0: You were in a comfortable area.
1: I was in a carpeted area in his office, and he had, and I was making my way to his, you know, I was attempting to sit down. And at that time, I kind of lost my balance and fell over. And, you know, I think I was out maybe like 5 seconds. Like, I mean, I quickly.
0: Just to reset.
1: Yeah. So he goes, "Listen, we're calling the ambulance." So they call the ambulance, and the ambulance shows up. And I guarantee you, because they probably don't have archives back from them, but Channel 10 actually reported that I had a heart attack.
5: Oh, no.
1: Because, because, you know, next thing you know, the ambulance is showing up and they're putting me on the gurney and loading me up, you know, to take me to the hospital because they think, you know, that, listen, you see a fat ass that, you know, falls over and is clammy.
0: No, you run. It's an emergency. You have no idea what it could be.
1: Well, not only that, but the first thing people are going to think is he's having a heart attack.
0: Right.
1: He's a fat ass.
0: Were you at your peak?
1: Yeah.
0: Oof. Really?
1: You know, I was probably.
6: Yes, young lady,
1: I was probably 350, 400 pounds. You know, so I was, yeah.
0: So the paramedics were really happy to see you.
1: Well, yeah. So, well, they kind of marked out a little bit because they got Bubba the Love Sponge, you know. So, they take me into to Edward White Hospital. And they haul me in and they're doing my vitals and everything on en route and running an IV and all whatever they do in the ambulance, and they kind of quickly determined, Dan, the EMTs determined that it's not a heart attack. I guess, you know, the stuff that they hooked me up to, they could
0: EKG wasn't showing it.
1: Yeah, they're
0: stuff.
1: Right. So they ruled that when they came and picked me up. The owner said, I think he's having a heart attack. And I'm like, I don't know what I'm having, but I have the most unbelievable pain. Well, so when I tell them where my pain is, they're like, well, that's not heart attack related. Like, you know, that's. So they hook me up with those little things on your chest, those little
0: electrodes.
1: Yeah, and
0: for the EKG.
1: Now, would that show you if you're having a heart issue or not?
0: Well, sometimes an EKG will show changes during a heart attack. You can see ischemia with ST drops or.
1: So, I mean, these EMTs knew that by the time. The 5 to 7 minute transport, they're full lights and sirens. Bubba Love Sponge having a heart attack. And that's what everybody at the dealership thought. So somebody called Channel 10 and tipped them off. And then Channel 10's outside the Edward White Hospital saying Bubba the Love Sponge currently just got rushed into the hospital. Rumor has it, or we don't know, but there's conflicting reports that he might be suffering a heart attack.
0: They're doing live remotes from in front of the hospital?
1: No. This was on a Saturday, and they did like, I think they used to do like a noon, maybe a noon, or like a, I don't know. It was on TV. No, it wasn't a live, you know, like, but somebody.
0: Yeah, cut to the reporter who's in front of the hospital.
1: They went out and taped a segment in front of the hospital that they ran on the news.
0: Wow.
1: And by the time I'm in the hospital, I'm watching it. I'm like, whatever. I'm not dead and I'm not having a heart attack. So as they're transporting me. They quickly kind of determined, Dan, they rule out a heart attack. I guess they can. They rule it out, so they take me right in, so that it's kind of less of an emergency since it's not a heart attack.
0: So you see the difference in their speed and their sort of like intensity?
1: I can hear like the main EMT, and he's the one that's calling in information into the hospital, and he go, you know, they. Like the first like 3 minutes while they were checking me for a heart attack, they were really, really working hard on me. And then after like minute four,
0: the urgency left.
1: Yes. They're like, it's not heart related. It's not. So
0: you know, D5W
1: started ringers with a D5W Dixie on emergency 51. It didn't matter if a guy chopped off his arm or he had a scraped elbow. Dixie always said that the doctor's saying run a ringer's lactate with a D5W, which I don't even know what that is. But Dan, a bee sting to a beheading always got the ringer's lactate with a D5W.
0: Well, I've used ringer's lactate literally thousands and thousands of times. I've never ever used D5W.
1: What
0: it's 5% dextrose in water. I don't know why you'd ever give it.
1: But that's man,
0: it's like sugar water.
1: That's what everybody got sugar
0: I know.
1: Water.
0: I don't know why.
1: If you go back and watch old Emergency 51's videos, everything got a ring. Everything started with the ringers. They would even shorten it to a ringers instead of a ringers lactate. They go, go ahead and start a ringers with a D5W. So, I don't know. So, they pull in, and they take me, and they do a CT scan, and they determine that it's a kidney stone. So, they take me up, And they let me, they first check my insurance, and I have really good insurance.
5: Of course
1: they
5: do.
1: Yeah, I got that J-Corp, iHeart, Clear Channel. You know,
0: so,
1: I got
0: so they make you wait in the lobby?
1: No, they want to get you in a room, start racking up the rate. You know right, that.
0: Start billing.
1: They don't want you to be waiting. Mm-hmm. Waiting means they're making no money. They want to give you $30 Tylenols and $50 ringers. They want to give it all to you.
0: Right. So $600 tests.
1: Yeah. So they run me through a CT scan, and then they take, you know, that the thing, Dan, that they use for women on babies to ultrasound.
0: Like, oh yes.
1: Mm-hmm. So they do an ultrasound, and I've later been told that an ultrasound and a CT scan's a little redundant. Like, you don't need them both.
0: Well, CT scans, like, are good for, you know, sensory scanning, saying, like, okay, this guy's got a hot belly. What's going on? Whereas if you know what the problem is, the ultrasound gives you sometimes a better focused exam of that organ.
1: And they're trying to rack up the money.
0: And, yes, of course, a couple thou.
1: If I'm homeless, they're just saying, wait, buddy, just ride it out. Yeah, hook you up
0: punch
1: to
0: you in the back. Does that hurt? Does that hurt?
1: Punch you in the back as they're kicking you out of the hospital, because they know they're gonna. You know, I think, you know, they have to treat you if you walk into the hospital, but it's who done it on who pays. I mean, if you're homeless, I think you got to try to. Do you eat that cost, Dan, at the hospital, or do they try to get the government to pay?
0: They don't eat nothing. Dude, every time they get bilked by a patient, they get money from the state or the federal government.
1: There you go.
0: So that's why.
1: But they like that good in. They like that Aetna money.
0: Oh, they do like the Aetna money, but you know they liked it when you had COVID because that was another ticker. You know, illegal aliens were getting extra money, more than even indigents in town.
1: So they put me in my own room, private, of course, more money. And then they hooked me
0: up.
1: But
0: you insisted on private.
1: No, I did. I didn't insist on nothing. I insisted on getting my ass out of there.
0: Oh, so really? They didn't give you a choice? You're like, I'll take private? They didn't say, do you want
1: no,
0: a buddy?
1: No, they said, we need to put you in a room and get you comfortable.
0: Were you moaning?
1: No, yeah, because I'm in a lot of, yes. Until they hooked up the TT99 juice. they hooked up the, oh my God, you could cut my head off juice. They hooked me up, I think it's morphine or Dilaudid. I don't know what it is, but they hooked me up to something that instantaneously gave me a warm feeling all throughout my body, and you could have taken my chainsaw to my ankle and I would not have known it. Like it took every ounce of pain I had away. What do you think it was, Dan? I think it was morphine.
0: It was probably morphine, yeah. or Dilaudid. It could be anything. Any narcotic would make a big difference.
1: I mean, it was like,
0: especially IV.
1: Oh, yeah, they went IV on me. They had two IVs going, both arms. One, they were fleshing me out with saline, trying to, you know, get this thing to move. Mm-hmm. And then two, they were giving me the warm and fuzzy stuff. So after that, I spent the night there. You know, Mark Chase and BJ and everybody from the Power Pit came up and saw me because they didn't know, you know, they didn't know what was happening. They just saw Channel 10 that I was having a heart attack. So like four or five, you know, of the manager, Dave Reinhardt, they all came. Because, I mean, I was the golden goose back then.
5: Yeah,
1: I mean, you know,
5: loved you.
1: I was a guy that had a 49 share at night. Helping the station's overall 12 plus numbers. Like they couldn't.
0: Yeah, Freddie Mercury goes down, the whole band visits.
1: I mean, I was Axl Rose or whatever. And so anyway, they come and see me, and then I sleep the night there, but they're checking on me like every 2 hours. I can't really get good night. So finally in the morning, man, they're like, listen, when you pee, we've already rigged up the toilet that's got a screen on it. You got to pee into this thing that, you know, covers the toilet in case, so you can catch the stones so we can analyze it. Like, all right. So I finally pee and I pee it out. It was about 7 to 8 millimeters. And so now the largest one I've ever had is 11 or 12 millimeters. And I honest to God think I might be dealing with that right now. So I went to the hospital only in that case, Dan, because I didn't know what was happening. But every other time except one, the other 13 episodes that I've had with regards to these kidney stones, I know what's happening. I know that it, you know, once it finally, like, you know, Dan, because you're a doctor, but when they're floating around in your kidneys, they don't hurt at all. They don't,
0: oh,
1: like,
0: no, no, man. They're just ice cubes in a drink.
1: Right. They're ice cubes in a drink. That doesn't hurt until it finally gets in the hopper to start going, you know, making its travel out, you know, out through your penis.
0: Right. And then it's that, like, you know, like a piece of banana or a piece of, like, ice in your straw. It won't go through.
1: So, Usually,
0: smoothie metaphors.
1: Usually, it's 1 week after. So let me remember Bubba 199.
5: Yes,
1: I felt it.
5: Yeah,
1: that was the, and that would be 3 weeks this coming Friday.
0: That's a long time for this thing to be cooking.
1: So
0: it's getting bigger and bigger. By the way,
1: oh, is it?
0: It's like a snowball. The longer it rolls, the bigger it gets.
1: Oh, I did not. Well, it makes sense. So I've been able to pass all 14 or 15 of that I've ever had. I've been able to pass it. Now, one other time I went to the hospital because I got here in the morning and it hit me right then and I didn't have any pain pills. I didn't have anything to remedy the pain and I had to go to the hospital. Dr. Mark was still, you know, doing the show. He met me, the urologist, he met me over there. What's the one right by the stadium? St. Joe's?
0: St. Joe's, yeah.
1: Met me at St. Joe's.
0: That's the real hospital.
1: I think he had privileges.
0: He did most of his surgeries there.
1: So, yeah, that's where he did most of his surgeries. He walked me right in, VIP'd me. Hooked me up to some pain stuff, flushed me, and I was good. But every other time, and probably since that time, I've had four.
5: Dr. Dan, there's nothing that he can do, like preventative?
1: Not really.
0: Some people think that certain diets can help restrict that growth. It depends what the stones are made out of. But some people just have a tendency for it, man.
1: Dr. Mark has probably analyzed three or four of mine and he's like, listen, it's a pH imbalance of your body and there's nothing that you can really do.
0: Alkaline water?
1: Have
0: you tried that?
1: I have.
0: You have? Because I thought you had. Didn't you have like a water alkaliner?
1: I got one right here.
0: Yeah.
1: Hold on.
0: If you tried.
1: I got one right here. I got two of them actually. Mm-hmm. And I run all my water that I drink through that two
0: so
1: or three
0: you have
1: times.
0: Been doing that recently?
1: Yes.
0: Like, so you've been,
1: yes.
0: Well, there's not much else you can do, dude.
1: I know. Hold on. Hang on. I got two of them. Look.
0: Wow.
1: So I run run both of my waters through. I run it, and I have a little system where I start at the big one and I move it to the second one and I like I alkaline it like you're only supposed to hit it one time and after you do it once your water is alkalined. But I'll do it 3-4 times just to really make sure I got it alkalined up. So it starts 3 weeks ago at Bubba 199 and I'm like, oh my God, okay. Well, usually when it starts the journey. When it really starts hurting, that means it's starting its journey. It's usually at that point 7 to 10 days, and it's out. And so, and through, I don't know, Dan, what's it go from the kidney to the ureter? Like, no, from the kidney to the urethra to
0: the bladder. You had it right. It was kidney, ureter, bladder, urethra,
1: so,
0: and then meatus.
1: Well, right now, so that's the traveling, and then when it gets in the bladder, it doesn't really hurt until it, like, so it only hurts when it's going through the tubing.
0: Mm-hmm.
1: That's when it hurts, and, you know.
0: And your lower tubing is much wider than your upper tubing. Phew.
1: So, through all 14 of them, I always, the day before I'm going to pass it, my penis feels like that somebody's hooking up, like, a lighter to the end of it. So on Sunday, Merch Crick and I are getting ready for bed, and it's about 6:30. We got a new show that we're watching, which you probably Netflix Black Rabbit. Have you guys seen it?
5: No.
1: It's with Jason Bateman, you know, the guy from Ozarks.
5: Yeah.
1: Oh my God! And you know what? The good thing about it is it's a one off. It's one season. I think 7 episodes. That's it, and you're done. Yeah, all my kidney stones are. I've determined now, and I never was a big believer on stress. Like I always thought that was kind of a cop out when people would say, "Well, you know, stress causes this or causes that," and I would be like, "Listen, you pussy. You know, life is stressful. Everybody has, you know, everybody porpoises through life, ebbs and flows, and you just got no."
0: Yeah, Hadman's got a bunch of kidney stones.
1: Yeah, exactly. And so I do believe in stress. You know, stress can affect your health. I really do. And I think all of my kidney stones, and I've gone through and kind of, you know, mapped out every time I've had a kidney stone, and it's always during a stressful situation. Do you know the last time I had a kidney stone, Lemmy?
5: When?
1: When I moved from Odessa to here.
5: Oh, wow.
1: That's the last time I had a kidney stone 5 years ago. So
0: really, it's been that long.
1: Yeah. So like,
0: as it moves, do it, huh?
1: Yeah, and then the last time I had a kidney stone is when I moved from Tierra Verde to the trailer here. That was my kidney stone that episode. Jeez. So I think moving,
0: insult to injury, huh?
1: Moving is, and this is the this latest move that we're in the middle of, is the most stressful move of my entire life. Just because I'm moving, you know, like I'm building all new studios.
0: Life and work.
1: I mean, life and work. So this is the most stressful move of all. So I've been dealing with this damn thing now going on 3 weeks. So Sunday night, my penis starts burning. So, I mean, it's just like clockwork. Every time that happens, the next day, I'm going to pass it. It's never failed. On all 14 of my kidney stones, when it burns, the next day, I pass it.
0: But that was Sunday it burned.
1: I know. So listen. So I go yesterday, Monday, and I take my first pee of the morning at home. Nothing. But I can feel it. I can feel
0: it. Now, are you peeing like normal, or is it like you got your thumb in the hose?
1: No, it's not. It's tough. I'm double flow maxing right now too, and so no, it's not. It yeah, it's it, but it's
0: like
1: it's,
0: well, split the stream,
1: and it's really dark, which means it's blood,
0: bloody.
1: Yeah, so,
0: does it split the stream?
1: Not really. So yesterday I go in and you know I'm peeing in a cup now because I'm trying to catch it, and so yesterday I'm like I'm gonna pass it. I go to pee, and my penis does what it always does right before it spits it out. Your penis kind of jacks like a shotgun, like it cocks. It goes, and then it goes, poop, and it pops out. And it's like somebody just pulled the biggest splinter out of your foot. You're like, oh, my. It's almost orgasmic.
0: The howitzer, but no fire?
1: Yeah, so yesterday, during the show, or after the show, I go to pee, I got the howitzer, and nothing comes out. And I can feel it. And right now, it's...
0: Is that what you texted me?
1: Yes. It's now... I've never had one stuck in my shaft.
0: Oh, God.
1: And now I can... I can right now...
0: Give me a hammer.
1: If I do a Kegel or anything right now, I can feel it. And it's right in that little, you know, maybe 3-inch shaft area, and I cannot get it out.
0: Do you think I can break it with my hand?
1: Oh,
0: my fingers?
1: No,
0: like
1: Dan,
0: break it apart?
1: No, no.
0: Can I check you?
1: No,
0: I really want to check this.
1: I don't want you to.
0: Please,
1: no.
0: Come on.
1: No,
0: I've never felt a stone in a urethra.
1: Yeah, well,
0: I'm really dying.
1: Even though you're my doctor and penis before.
0: Come on,
1: Dan. No.
0: Maybe I can help get it out.
1: I'm not whipping out my wiener.
0: I'm not saying they whip it out on camera. I'm just talking about
5: something. Yeah, no kidding.
1: No.
0: Yeah,
1: first of all, I'm not going to do it on camera, like, ever. And secondly...
0: I can get that thing opened up.
1: So...
0: Oh, God. Do a little four-way stretch.
1: No.
0: We'll get that thing to go. Come on.
1: Just tell me the technique you would use on me, and I'll do it, you know, myself. So that's where it is. It's literally in my shaft right now. It's in my shaft. I can feel it. If you take it and pinch your penis, the middle of it, which I don't got a lot. I don't got about that much, probably. But, you know, I mean, that's probably, what, maybe 2-3 inches? I ain't got, you know.
0: But it's going to be like fishing the, you know, the tie strap through your sweatpants. Can't you just, like, milk it through that way?
1: No, I've tried. I've tried trying to manipulate it, and I've tried, you know, cuts, and it's stuck. So I'm just hoping to pound water. I got double alkaline going on. I'm pounding this stuff. I'm just pounding water.
0: Do you want an IV?
1: No, not yet. Because I called Dr. Mark, you know, he's in Lakeland now, and he said, listen, you know, if you go to the emergency room or you come over here to see me, he's the head of urology at the Watson Clinic. And he goes, if what we would do is we would take a grabber or a rod or whatever, and we would numb your penis. I'm like, what do you mean numb my penis? And
0: they squirt that numbing gel in there.
1: Yeah.
0: It's violent.
1: Mm-hmm. You've had it done before.
0: Uh-huh.
1: And would you do it again if you had your choice?
0: If it was either that or have a sand spur in the middle of my penis, I'd probably get that.
1: Yeah, but you know what? I can live with this sand spur for about a day or two.
0: Really?
1: Yeah, it hurts.
0: I can't believe you're doing that. So instead, use the penis pump to suck it out. Theoretically, that would work.
1: Well, the thing about a penis pump is it doesn't suck internally. It sucks externally.
5: Yeah.
1: So it doesn't, I mean, Dan, you know, you use yours all the time. It does not, it's more of an exterior. It's like a blood pressure cuff.
0: But sometimes you can get, if you really look closely, you can get a little bit of prolapsing of your urethra at the meatus if you leave it on for 10 minutes.
1: You know 10 minutes. I do sessions of 3 and 4 minutes, and I can barely take that.
0: 3 or 4 minutes, you'll see it.
3: No.
0: After 2 or 3 of them.
3: He's slowing down on the back.
5: Wait, Dr. Do you do 10-minute sessions?
1: You do 10-minute sessions?
0: No, you're like 3 to 4, but 3 or 4 stacks?
1: Yeah, we do those too, but we don't go.
0: That's what I'm saying, 10 minutes of it. I'm saying like after 10 minutes of it, not necessarily 10 straight.
1: By the way, I just want everybody to know that me, Lummy, and Dan have the same penis pump. And none of us are afraid to say that we use it and it works.
5: Duh.
1: Now, everybody else, like we tried to get Seth one and he was like, no way. And I don't know if Macho Man's really interested one or not. But we
5: Gene said he
1: yeah, Lasker, whatever.
0: Yeah, an accident.
1: You know, but me, Lummy,
0: I can see that.
1: Me, Lummy, and Dan are intellectually honest about our penis pumps, and we're telling you, you know, don't try to be like you're some Superman and you don't need it. It's like it's like exercising your penis, and Dan's a doctor, and he's telling you right now that it definitely helps.
0: Mm-hmm.
1: It helps for
0: you. No one says, Mach only has big muscles because he works out.
1: Right.
0: But he's got big muscles.
1: Yeah, but
0: however he got him. He's steroids, working out, God, his mom, who knows? But regardless, he's got big muscles.
1: Hold on. But
0: when you walk around with a sundial... No one cares how it got there. It's just a sundial.
1: Here's the deal. Macho Man couldn't have that big of a muscle if he didn't do something proactively to engage that muscle, right?
5: Yep.
1: I mean, he just, you know, so if you don't do something with your penis as you get older and you just let it, you know, just sit there OEM stock, it's not going to be as good as if you, you know, exercised it. It's like anything. I mean, your penis is kind of like a muscle, and isn't it, Dan? I mean, it's kind of it acts like a muscle, and the more that you exercise it and, you know, and do with things like the penis pump and stuff, the better chance you got not to have atrophy. And, you know, there's no downside.
0: Use it or lose it, kid. And that's like every part of your body. That's the reason I ended up doing triathlons, because I wanted to start running, because I didn't want my legs to become like a vestigial organ, like my appendix, shrivel up and fall off. So if you ignore your penis.
1: Whatever you just said, I'm 100% involved.
0: If you ignore your penis, it's going to ignore you the next time you call on him.
1: Grouper Lip says if Dan's doing it 10 minutes, he's got to be a foot long by now.
0: Just 8.
1: I mean, so I'm just saying, Lummy, I guarantee you that when we do it, we don't top it out. I bet you Dan tops it out.
5: I guarantee you.
0: I'm tickling it.
1: Yeah, I think that you're touching upper limits. You're touching the ceiling of the unit, and me and Lummy are just on that first warning track. You know what I'm saying?
5: Yeah. So I'm just happy to.
1: Lummy, we're a fly ball that's about 385 in dead center, and Dan's 435 and clearing the fence.
5: Yeah,
1: he's got a home run
5: every time.
1: You and I,
0: the green monster.
1: You and I are getting caught at the warning track in just an easy, simple fly ball. His is a bomb. His is a what's the judge's? Aaron Judge. 435 bomb to center. So anyway, man, I can feel it right now. Like I can literally feel that. So Dan, I'm thinking like this might be a big one.
0: It's got to be, dude. There's no way something can get trapped like that mid-shaft. I mean, I can't believe you're even dealing with it. So, since it got trapped, have you been able to urinate?
1: Yeah. Yeah.
5: How red is it?
1: It's not red. It's more like...
0: brown and coffee grounds?
1: It's kind of like... This is a nutritional ketone drink that I drink every day. But my urine kind of looks like that. Kind of like... Yeah, it's real, real, real, real orange.
0: Are you that dehydrated?
1: No, I'm that blood. You got to think that thing has ripped the lining of my ureter or my urethra.
0: Yeah,
1: and
0: your
1: urethra
0: is like the inside of my eyeball.
1: Right. And then what's that last little stretch called?
0: The meatus?
1: I'm at the meatus right now. I'm stuck in the meatus. Stuck in the meatus.
5: I'm just kind of
0: stuck in the meatus with you.
5: I'm a little
1: stuck
5: surprised.
1: In the meatus with you. Who sang it? Stuck in the middle with you. Who sang it?
0: I don't know, but I like
1: Steely
0: Dan,
1: wasn't
0: it? I like the song
1: stuck
0: from
1: in the
0: Reservoir
1: middle
0: Dogs.
1: With you. I don't know. Hey Alexa, who sang "Stuck in the Middle with You"?
6: Joe Egan and Jerry Rafferty sang "In Stuck in the Middle with You" by Steeler's Wheel.
1: Yeah, I was right. Steel Wheel. I thought it was Steely Dan. Steel Wheel. I think it was the only hit they had. Remember, Stuck in the Middle with You. Yeah, can't play it, but get a copyright.
0: Immortalized by the Reservoir Dogs. Torture video.
1: So, I'm currently stuck in my... It's in my meatus. So, is that the last tubing that, like, goes, you know, from, like, your pelvis down your shaft and into your gland and out and out is your meatus?
0: Yep, that's a trash chute.
1: That's where I'm at.
0: Mm-hmm.
1: And I've never had... Once it got to the meatus, I always had that, you know, little shotgun effect, and it spit right on out, like... And... I don't know. I'm going to go one more day. Oof. I'm going to go one more day because I can, it hurts and I can feel it in there. I can feel it, and when you see them, they're like little crystallizations and they got little spikes. They're almost identical to a sand spur.
0: Yeah. They do look like sand spurs. I have to agree with you there,
1: yep.
0: Bubba.
1: Yep.
0: Sand spurs or like a piece of like, granite that chipped off.
1: Yes. Or like
0: they're either spiky or they're real rocky looking, like the moon.
1: They're either real spiky or real rocky.
5: I've never seen the excitement level on Dr. Dan to want to help you more than tug on your penis
1: and smash it with his fingers.
5: Exactly. And just like fondle it so much. Like he feels like a little kid
0: about fondling.
1: Here's the deal.
0: I didn't say anything about fondling.
1: And he's a doctor, so it wouldn't be considered fondling.
0: It wouldn't be a fondle.
1: But it would be. It would be
0: an extraction.
1: If it was a regular man that didn't go to medical school and didn't have that, you know, medical degree hanging up on that wall, then it would be a fondling.
0: Like if the tall homeless guy came in and was helping you.
1: It would be fondling.
0: That would be fondling.
1: Now Dan's going to have to fondle and be able to do his medical type procedure. It all involves fondling, but since he's a doctor, it's not under the fondling umbrella.
0: Isn't that
1: so
0: nice?
1: Did I
0: have to call it fondling because I'm a doctor? Trust me.
1: Let me tell you something. If I do have to have my penis fondled in a medical type fondling way, I'm gonna let Dan do it. I'm not driving all the way to Lakeland. So I might be coming over to your office. You know,
0: I'm in surgery today, so I'll have to break scrub and do it.
1: I'm not. Today's not in play.
0: Okay.
1: But like Thursday, Friday, that would be the day
5: Would you have Jennifer assist?
1: No.
0: Oh, yeah,
1: no.
0: Definitely.
1: Dan,
0: definitely.
1: I don't want Jennifer looking
0: at
1: my wiener.
0: Get the paperclip penis holder.
1: Dan,
0: what?
1: I swear to God, if I come over there Thursday or Friday, because I finally can't take it anymore and I want to get this handled, it's just going to be me and you. Nobody
0: else. No Krista?
1: No.
5: Krista?
1: No. No, I don't even, I'm not even bringing the merch crick.
0: How about Melissa?
1: No, I don't want anybody. No. I don't want it because my wiener is not going to be in its best state. It's going to be it's actually, when you got a kidney stone in your ween, that's the worst that your ween could be in. You know, that'd be like, you know, no. No, absolutely not. And if you do, you're thrown off the show. I fire you. That's how I just got
0: to
1: be.
0: One way to get out of that 45-minute drive.
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1: There's a reason why the last 10 presidents, I think it's been 10 since Reagan. If you look, Bush 1, Bush 2, Clinton, Obama, Biden. So 5. Because I think the last person to really hold Iran accountable.
2: Trump was in there too.
1: Yeah, Trump, 6. So I think the last person to really hold Iran accountable was rapping Ronnie Reagan.
2: I mean, accountable by breaking the law, but yes.
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0: of a set. Lasker walked in and I kind of agree with him. I go, hey, Lasker, last show out of these studios. He goes, I'm just telling you right now, kind of sad. I'm like, yeah, kind of sad. Friday, May 15th, 2026, a red letter day here at the BRN, as it's our last program. We hope. Well, let me. It's here. We're tearing this thing so apart today that there's no chance we could even like say, okay, well, we didn't get the new studio done, so let's just go ahead and
1: go back.
0: Go back. No, it's yeah. Like, I mean, Macho Man is literally cutting wires. And my furniture, I got people coming in here disconnecting the furniture. I just, you know, so anyway, today is the last day here in the studios. I've sat behind this microphone since January of 2012. And so 13, 14, 15, 16, 17, 18, 19, 20, 21, 22, 23, 24, you run 25, out of fingers. 26, 14 years, almost 15 years, 14, 15 years out of this studio. Some early morning trading and big ones at that. Of course, the glow bug first Woo! In at 25. Grouper came in.
1: Yeah, 25.
0: At 25. Hold on. Hold on, there's some big ones here.
2: Uh-oh.
0: Mushroom Mitch, 200.
1: Whoa!
0: Oh my God. And the Buck.
1: Big Buck?
0: Big Buck. Big nice. Buck. Big Buck Buchanan out of Charleston. Is he close to Charleston?
1: Yeah, he's close enough.
0: $100. So, you know, thank you, guys. Thank you so much. We're so excited, but yet it's very, very stressful that...
2: You sound different. What are you? You don't got the stoner no more.
0: Well, maybe. Do I sound like I'm maybe a little bit more energetic or something?
1: Yes,
2: a little more at ease.
0: Yeah, I got it up on my screen right here.
1: Did you get some?
0: What do you mean?
1: Give it to Merch Crick.
0: No,
2: what?
0: I didn't get a chance. Some? No, can I tell you something?
1: We can have sex.
0: I was at the track until 8 o'clock. And she had her son, Vicente, had like, he's an architect at this architectural firm. Oh. And they have this once a year. They got this, I guess there's this big, big, huge gala that happens with every major architectural firm in Tampa. And it's like this, I don't know what it is. But if you are an architect in Tampa, your firm goes to this gala. And her son actually performed at it.
1: Nice.
0: It's like a costume kind of deal. I don't know what it is. But
2: Wait a second. Performed at it in a costume?
0: Yeah. Yeah. I don't know what it
1: Maybe
0: is.
1: Maybe just something that's a building, Gene. Maybe just like a building or something.
2: That's the first thing that popped in my head.
0: I think it is kind of like that. And I can't really get too far down the road on it because I don't know a lot about it. But I know that she was going to be gone until like 11 o'clock or 10 o'clock. She's in here this morning. I mean, poor thing. She's dragging ass more than me. But I was at the track till 8.
1: Oh.
0: You know, I'm working on this big project about getting all the material behind turns 1 and 2. You know, when the race cars, they throw all that out. You know, like when it's wet, like... up until featured time, all hot laps, all heats, anything, you know, when you're halfway to high side and you're going through 1 and 2 or 3 and 4 or even the backstretch for that matter, you're throwing clay and material out of the park and it starts building up. And 1 and 2 is the biggest buildup. I don't think now we've owned it for 15 years. And I think Mike and Angie Peters, we bought it from them, and they owned it 6 or 7. So I don't know.
2: They never got back
0: there.
2: And
0: I don't know that they went back there. So it could be 20-plus years of buildup.
1: Oh, wow.
0: And I got my good friends at Rent Pro, Davis and Jared, hooked me up.
2: I thought the trees were too close to the wall there.
0: Well, what I did is I had my guy Drunk Dave and Weed Whipper Greg. Do you notice everybody in my life has a name?
1: Yes. Lummy? Yes. Everyone has a nickname.
0: Yeah. So Weed Whipper Greg and Drunk Dave, I had them, Gene, actually measure you know, the actual width. Because I'd been back there with a skid steer over the years and tried to keep it kind of clear. So there would at least be like a 5 or 6 foot pathway there in between where the tree line starts and the guardrail, you know, starts. So that's where the conduit, you know, that runs the emergency, the wheel and emergency lights and things like that. So I had Dave measure, and it was like 8 foot, 4 inches. So I went to Rent Pro. I got a hold of Jared and Davis, and I said, listen, can you get me a mini X that's like 7 foot wide? That way I could get in there and maneuver around. Man, you wouldn't believe.
2: Got some good dirt.
0: Oh, some great stuff. And, you know, Gene, I'd scoop it, and then I'd just throw it over the railing. And I think I was on a Cat 60, and it's probably still considered in the mini category, but it was pretty damn beefy. A Cat 60, courtesy of Rent Pro. Thank you guys very much. Go to rentpro.com. I think I got maybe 5 or 6 locations. Thank you so unbelievable. But I didn't get home till, you know, 9:15, 9:20. Then I had to take a shower and phew.
1: I was telling New York Greg yesterday, once you passed it, I said, man, we got to get out of here because Bubba's probably going to take merch kick right here.
0: No,
1: right
0: I didn't. I don't even have a time to take her. I don't even have a time to take her around the farm.
1: He was excited, Gene. Gene's looking at me like I'm crazy.
0: So anyway, I passed my kidney stone right after the show yesterday. So the show ends. And New York Greg and Merch Crick and Lummy and Mach, they're, you know, running around here, loading stuff up, throwing things in the dump trailer. You know, well, Merch Crick isn't really throwing much. She's just kind of, you know, she can't lift much.
1: Well, she just points to things and we get it.
0: New York Greg right there. Oh, God. I think Big Red's stopping by at 1 o'clock today.
1: Oh, good.
0: Guess who else is swinging by here today?
1: Who?
0: My son.
1: Oh, sweet.
0: Tyler.
1: Nice.
0: Him and his fiance Ace are swinging by today. It's going to be a long day. We're going to be here quite a while. And picking his trophies up. You know, because he had, oh my God. Gene, have you ever seen?
1: There's a lot.
0: Are they all upstairs?
1: Yes.
0: And are they in the same area as a pool?
1: Sure, unless they got moved yesterday.
0: Gene, you should go maybe one break, run up there. And there's national championship trophies. There's just, it's unbelievable. He might have more trophies than you. You know what? He might have more feature victories. If you know, I think I counted in the quarter midget, he won 215 times.
3: He's probably raced more than me.
0: Oh, yeah. Well, he's raced since he was five. He's raced since listen, Gene.
3: He started
0: getting trophies at the age of 5.
3: Yeah.
0: So, you know, you didn't start getting trophies until
3: you kept him at every racetrack in the country every week.
0: Well, not in the country, but regionally, yes.
3: Oh,
0: so anyway.
3: Man. You guys flew a lot of places.
0: Yeah, we did. We went as far as L.A.
1: Whoa.
0: We went as far as L.A. and as north as Kalamazoo and Milwaukee.
3: That USAC deal, you went to more races than anybody's ever went to in one season.
0: Yeah, and I had a...
3: Phew. For that age group.
0: So anyway, my son's going to be here today. Awesome. That's great. I passed my stone, so I go in right after the show, and I think maybe kind of squeezing it down in the shower 2 nights ago when I really, really kind of aggressively kind of toothpaste tubed my penis. And I just kept kind of like, you know, just kind of stretch Armstrong.
1: Yeah, moving it down.
0: So yesterday I go, and I've been peeing in a cup because you want to catch it.
3: Oh.
0: You know, you want to catch this stone. And so I'm peeing, and all of a sudden my penis shotguns spits it out. And I go, oh, my God, I pass it. And Merch Crick was in the kitchen. She's like, oh, it was literally like we won the lottery. I mean, it was the same reaction.
1: I walked in and everyone's crowded around in the kitchen. And Greg's like, oh, that's amazing. And Merch Crick's like, I'm proud of you, Daddy.
0: Ah! So
2: I'm so proud of you,
0: so
2: Daddy.
0: I I
2: oh my god!
0: When you have it, you gotta get it out of the cup.
3: I wonder she didn't shove you all out of the room and just grab you.
0: Yeah.
1: Oh, Gene, have you ever felt one of these things?
0: No,
1: these things are sharp.
0: Oh yeah.
3: I felt it. No, but I've seen it. He tried to throw it on me one time.
0: No,
1: you should feel it.
0: So hold on. What I did immediately is I took it and I put the hand soap we had in there, soaked it in hand soap. Then I put alcohol on it because I knew people wanted to be touch it and stuff. Yeah. And I'll let Gene feel it during the break, but it's like, it's really, it's not that big.
3: It's got little sharp.
0: Yeah. It's got, and that's all crystallizations and stuff. And oh my God, it's just, so anyway, we no more kidney stone talk. I know a lot of people hate it.
3: Uh-oh, Macho Man's mad at me again.
0: Well, what's Macho Man mad at you about?
3: Because I was sitting in the wrong spot. He got to adjust the camera.
0: Well, that's okay.
3: I think I'm in the right spot. I try to put my nose right at this line.
0: Well, Macho Man will tell you how to do it, buddy. So anyway, man, Glowbug, Mushroom Mitch, what got into you today, buddy?
1: You see, he's very sentimental about the studio.
0: Yeah, it is. I mean, I gotta
3: that's what I said when I walked in the door.
0: I gotta not be sentimental, because if I don't make myself not be sentimental, I'm gonna be sentimental. And
3: what did you just say?
0: I said I have to just really make. I have to keep my mind. I just have to stay focused on not being.
3: Why, you gonna cry or something?
0: Well, I mean,
3: maybe,
0: kinda.
3: That'd be cool.
0: I mean, like,
3: get more fans.
0: But I mean, think about it. Like, this is our. This is our Lambo Field. This is our.
3: You remember when Howard Stern said, "I'm jealous of you."
0: Howard Stern walked in here one time and said, "Oh my God,
3: I'm jealous of you, Bubba."
0: So anyway, This represents this studio was at when I was at my best. And at my worst. I mean, this studio, now, the other studio on Living Street, that was just all upside, really, you know, like we were just complete rock stars rolling over there.
3: Yeah.
0: But this one, man, you know, we went through the Hogan sex tape here. We went through, you know, the rating scandal over here. We went through just...
3: But we did everything here from the boxing ring that you built to the shower to the bandstand, I mean, to the bar. Come on.
0: Yeah.
3: There's a lot of, you know.
0: So anyway, I have to really, really take this time to say thank you and recognize. And I don't know that I tell you, Gary and Macho Man, enough as to how much I appreciate y'all, because you guys do so much and, you know, just are such a joy to be around.
1: Chubb, I'm surprised, $20.
0: Thank you, Chubb. Anyway, don't forget Glowbug, Mushroom Mitch, and Big Buck, both the Big Bucks today, and Group. But, you know, I don't tell you guys enough how much I appreciate you, you know, and we don't have to walk around eggshells anymore. Everybody here really genuinely does not have any agenda, really likes the show, wants the show to do well, doesn't sit there and do, you know, disrespectful, you know, hand gestures and act like they're miserable. It seems like everybody genuinely wants to be here, but I have to really, really say thank you to Gary Cantrell. He has got us so dialed in.
1: Oh yeah.
0: This week, man, we had one of our best weeks of views and reels and shorts and videos, and just the way that he cuts stuff up and then distributes it across. You'd understand, man. Like we are really, really showing great growth on YouTube, on Facebook, on Instagram, on TikTok, on X, on just everywhere. Like, I think the Linda Hogan video he put up yesterday.
1: 14 hours ago.
0: 14 hours ago, the Linda Hogan video or reel on Facebook, and I think we're at 400,000 views.
1: And then on X, it's 750.
0: Yeah, so, I mean, just between the two, we got 1 million views.
1: And then I believe between Instagram and TikTok, that's about 1.5.
0: So, Gary, you know, thank you so much. Gary, I can't wait to see you. What, he gets in Wednesday?
1: Yes.
0: And, man, again, I cannot tell you thank you enough, the great Gary Cantrell.
3: Wasn't he sick a while back? Is he a lot better now?
0: I know. Was he sick, Lummy?
1: Yeah, he had a little scare in the hospital. He's doing better.
3: Good.
1: He's doing better.
0: I mean, for like, Did I know about it?
1: Yeah, yeah, yeah. It was right when he kind of started. So it was.
3: Yeah, it's when I noticed him here and I asked who he was and I was thanking him for being fatter than me.
0: Hey, you redheaded leprechaun. Can I thank you? Well, why you want to thank me? Because Gary's so nice. He just.
3: Well,
0: so
3: I said nice. I was. I said okay, now I'm not the biggest guy in the room.
0: Why do you want to thank me? Well, I just want to thank you because you look fatter than me. So I might be the second. Yeah, because Bubba's fat. So you and Bubba got the fat deal.
3: At that moment, I was fatter than you.
0: I mean, when are you going to hit? Are you in the 40s now?
3: Yeah, I'm like 43 to 44.
0: And woo. And you stay in a weight bracket if you were to, you know, if you come like 200 in 10 pound increments.
3: The doctor says I'm losing 4.3 pounds a month. Is what I've been averaging.
0: So about just a little over like 1.09 pounds a week.
3: Yeah.
0: But that's really the way to, not that I'm
3: that's
0: Johnny.
3: It's hard on you though. 1 week, 1 pound. I mean, geez, I don't even eat a pound of food in a week.
0: Yeah, but you're also over 60 and your metabolism.
3: That's what they say.
0: Your metabolism. Well, remember it's when not you what said, it used to be. Here's, you know what? I'm talking to your metabolism right now. You know what it's saying to me?
4: Oh, no. He's slowing down on the backstretch.
3: So you mentioned something to me, and I said I'm going to listen to you and do it.
0: But you know, you know what? Now, you should do that more often.
3: But Sarah's been telling me for all the time. So she goes, oh, you're going to listen to Bubba. You don't listen to me. I told you. And then. So I listen to both of you, and it's working better.
0: Especially when her and I, you should really listen when her and I.
3: I don't listen to her. She's been skinny her whole life.
0: Listen to me. Listen to me, numbnuts. You should listen to me, especially when her and I aligned in what we're saying. So when me and Sarah are saying something similar, that's when you really need to lock it in. Because that's two people that genuinely love you.
3: I did.
0: And genuinely know you for a long time. How many years have I known you? 30 years?
3: 30.
0: And she knows you better than me because you guys have been married, what, 10?
3: Yep.
0: So, so anyway, Gene's.
3: So me and you go, we're four studios.
0: Yeah, so we would been.
3: How do you know Bubba? Four studios.
0: I don't know about four.
1: Four?
0: Three.
3: One, two, three. Yeah, three.
0: Yeah, yeah. Gandy.
3: Gandy.
0: 4002 Gandy.
3: And then your own place and then this place.
0: Yeah, Gandy, Lemon, Nassau.
3: Yeah.
1: But it's going on four studios.
0: But the next one will be four.
3: Yeah, that's what I'm saying.
1: Yeah.
0: Yeah.
1: I'm going on three.
0: I mean, we have to, so the 98 Rock days and all that, that's Gandy. And then and then Sirius XM's Lemon.
1: Yep.
0: And then
3: you were mean to like every single person in that studio.
0: Oh, in that building.
3: You walk like a king.
0: Yeah.
3: And people had to leave the room.
0: That's why everybody hates me.
1: Well, gee,
0: I just wish I would have been some. I mean, I thought I was being really nice. And like I thought, but everybody had me on such a pedestal.
3: But even the bosses in their own they had their own offices, you know, nice. Hell, their offices were bigger than the studio.
0: No other radio personality was allowed to have an office. And I threw a fit. I said, I need an office. All I would use that office for, Lemmy, would literally. Management knew it, would be get oral from Hooters waitresses. I'm not kidding you. I'd have Guido, I'd have Brent do all porn star and or any hot chick. I'd make sure I always interview them in the 9 o'clock hour so that we ended the show with them. And there was this one girl, I'm not even going to say her name because she lives in St. Pete. And I think she's married to an ex-cop.
1: Oh, yeah.
0: But she was the Hooters handler. And like I had this thing. She bring the Hooters girls in and promote the Hooters girls. And then other Hooters girls would like all drive in one car. She'd drive in another. They'd leave. And then Gene would probably be the only one. Remember that I had that purple shag carpeting. And I would take. And remember that old white couch, Lemmy, that's like.
1: Yes.
0: That
1: it was
0: old,
1: in the green room for a while.
0: Yep.
1: Yep.
0: That was in my office at 98 Rock. And then I would just, her and I had a thing where she would just sneak in my office. And then I would go in there and she'd get, you know, bop, lop, oh, wop me. She blizz
3: over. You run a black light in that room, boy.
0: Oh, they. So, Lemmy, when I got fired and they wouldn't even let me come get my stuff, they made like Brent and you know, Brent and I forget who else go come in, and they had it all boxed up and stuff. And I guess everybody in that back, they used to call it the Rock Barn because on Gandhi, they actually added to the building so they could infuse 98 Rock and Thunder back there at the time. Yeah. And so, and I had my own office. The only, you know, Ron Diaz didn't have his own office. You know, Ronnie Michaels didn't have his own, nobody, Ricker, nobody had their own office except me. And when I left, I guess I was so hated, or, you know, that they say, they said they were comparing me to Saddam Hussein, and they're like, the regime is finally gone. They were saying that about me. They were like, they were calling me and my guys the regime.
3: The regime.
0: So I guess we were really hated over there.
1: Well,
0: so
1: I mean,
0: we go Gandhi, then we go Lemon, then we go Nassau, which is where we are now. What, let me, I, we have to figure out what we call the new studio.
1: Yeah, that's true.
0: Are they the home studios? Are they the, I don't know.
1: Yeah, this is the home studios. There you go. The home studios.
0: Yeah.
3: Yeah.
0: I mean, you know, I don't know, but that kind of jobs it out a little bit.
3: Not really.
1: You know, it's a compound. I mean
0: yeah, I think you do call it the Bubba Compound.
1: Yeah, the Bubba Compound.
0: So we have the 98 Rock Gandhi Studios. We got the Lemon Street Studios. We got the Nassau Street Studios. And now we have the Bubba Compound Studios.
1: That's right.
0: I like that way better.
3: So the highest, I mean, or the craziest, or the wild, or the stupidest, whatever thing goes to the top of the, floats to the top of the sauce, was the hog at Gandhi.
0: Yep. What, well, that also caused the most damage.
1: Lemon Street?
3: What I said.
1: Huh? Oh, yeah. Lemon Street had a ton.
0: Lemon Street, I would say probably
3: but
0: somewhere.
3: But I want to know the main one.
0: I would, some red letter days at Lemon Street were Tonk the Bear.
1: Yeah.
0: When it almost.
3: Yeah, when the bear was there.
0: Oh, yeah, the bear got there, and yeah. Lummy like could have died. I mean,
1: the bear. I found pictures. I'm trying to find the video. It came because it came back twice.
0: We got
1: to
0: find it.
1: And you had it. It was, you could see. You put me on all fours.
0: We took
1: and
0: a shirt.
1: Put him on top of me.
0: We took a t-shirt. Gene, listen to this. So the David Weathers, the bear's handler, the guy who owned a bear.
3: Yeah.
0: He said, listen, he loves peanut butter. The bear loves marshmallows, and he loves honeycomb cereal.
3: Honeycomb.
0: So Hamill was so brilliant about stunts and things like that. All of our stunts were coordinated through Hamill, whether we were shocking the piz or shocking the bizalls, or we were doing the flying fish hooks, or we were doing taser, or we were doing
3: but pop. The shocking the piz when we was going to bars and doing
0: and shocking the piz on stage
3: and then we put like a tarp around, and we roll the girls into this little tarp area and show them how to put it on their crutch.
0: But so Hamill took a 2X t-shirt. Gene, listen to this. Hamill took it, talking about Lemon Street. Hamill took a 2X t-shirt and hot glued a whole box of honeycomb cereal on the shirt. And then Lummy and the bears in there. I think I have it right here. Hold on.
3: So it's grinding the food off of you.
0: Hold on. Now this is actual audio from the bear, and we had taken its little marshmallow treat away. We had these this whipped cream marshmallow stuff in a bowl, and we took it away from him. He was eating it. And he took it away from him. And this is the sound he made. And on the third one, he goes, nah. And on the third one, he was fixing to eat us all. So I hurried and gave him the bowl back. And he was going, listen.
3: Nasty.
0: And that last one, he reared up on his hind legs. He was about a 5-foot bear. He reared up as a baby bear. It's like two. He was like two or three. And he reared up on his hind legs. So we took the bat. Let me please listen to you again. And I complained, like, give him the bowl now. Yeah, I mean,
1: you can hear the handler say, easy.
0: It was a 450-pound bear. Now he was a baby bear, but still, Gene, 400. And they had him on a log. They had him on a log chain. And so we brought Lummy in and made Lummy get on the couch or on all fours, and then the bear like mounted Lummy and then was eating the honeycombs off of his shirt. But the bad thing about it, like Gene, is that
3: they don't come off. He's gnawing them.
0: No. The bear didn't have any depth perception,
3: oh.
0: So he'd just come in and half of the times he'd bite a little. He like he would nip Lummy. He didn't. He, you know, he didn't gently.
3: Was he freaking out, Lummy?
0: Lummy yes? was free. Lummy's like, yes. take off me, take it off me. Power pick, hello, I'm burning. Because that was our. Burning. That was our.
3: That was the safe word.
0: Yeah, that's that the. When we end the show and go, power pig, hello, I'm burning. That was our safe word. Power pig, hello, I'm burning.
3: But we never stopped we at that word.
0: Yeah. And so
3: for a moment,
0: so Lummy was like, power pig, hello, I'm burning. Power pig, hello, I'm burning. And you know, most safe words are just one, like yellow or red. We make it so cumbersome.
3: But you get yourself in such a bind. You say, power pig, burning. Well, you didn't say I'm burning.
1: No, yeah, exactly.
0: No, you didn't say screw that. Exactly. Power pig, hello, I'm burning.
3: That's like, right. You say it all.
0: So you missed like you'd missed the hello.
3: Yeah.
0: Power pig, hello. Or power pig, I'm burning. No. Power pig, hello, I'm burning. Yes, you got it. Power pig, hello, I'm burning.
3: So bad.
0: Power pig, hello, I'm burning.
3: That was so wrong.
0: And if you listen after the first one, you can hear somebody say easy.
1: That was the handler.
0: And that's the handler. Right after the first one, if you listen really, really intently, you can hear wrong. You can hear easy. Listen. So some red letter.
3: So he's saying easy to the bear or easy to you, Lummy?
1: No, the bear.
0: The bear.
3: Get away from him.
0: So some red letter days at Gandhi would have been probably the hog deal, and then all the 12 Boobs of Christmas contestants, they'd come to the studio and sign up.
3: And the guys eating the mice and...
0: Oh, yeah, the rat... No, no, the rat milkshake. Rat milkshake. And then we had... Remember, a guy ate the placenta?
3: Yeah.
0: So we did eating the placenta, rat milkshakes, 12 Boobs of Christmas sign-ups, and the hog deal probably would have been some of the red letter days of Gandhi, Lemon, you know, the bear, Shock in the Piss.
1: A lot of the girls.
0: All the debauchery and trip. Like, we had literally a trip.
3: About run over two of our.
0: Yeah, the TV moving when the guys were moving the TV, Lasker. We had put an M80 in his pants, tried to blow his balls off, and he got mad because it didn't go nearly, like, it wasn't supposed to blow up. His nuts.
3: Because he tells me, listen, Lasker, this is going to be Iggy in the back, okay? It's really not real. And
0: it wasn't supposed to be a real firecracker.
3: So you just play it off real good. I said, okay, yes, sir. Well, it was a real one.
1: Of course it was.
0: And so he gets mad as hell.
3: Woo!
0: And, of course, he always has a black F-350. He has one. Well, Craig and Craig and Coco are moving this big, like, 52-inch tube TV into the studio. Like, they're doing something, and they have to. Lasker.
3: They were trying to block me.
0: Lasker gasses. We have video of it somewhere. Lasker, and we used our surveillance video.
3: Your TV.
0: So Lasker getting his ball shocked, the flying fish hooks, and then just all the triple X stuff. Like, we literally. Yep. You know, the girl talking to her vagina, calling her a naughty. The Luke Skywalker from Two Live
3: the
0: Crew.
3: The ants on the black dude.
0: Having phone sex. 25 cents and having, you know, fire ants on his testicles. You know, poop hits the fan.
3: Oh, you set me on fire.
1: Yep.
0: Set Gene on fire.
1: You set Tom Dreamer on fire.
0: We got a $50 super. Did you see?
1: Yeah, Oshak, $50.
0: Thank you, Oshak.
1: I sent you, which you can show if you want to. You can show Gene the bear because it stood up. I sent you three pictures. Two you can definitely show on YouTube. One you can't show on YouTube, but I figured you could show Gene how close.
0: Oh, yeah, Gene, look at that. And of course, you put a butt. That's a badass pick right there. God dang it! I missed the size of that head. I miss that studio, man. We had some good times, and there was small, but man,
3: it wasn't. Oh, that's why I was skinny and long.
0: Look at that, Lummy. Talk about people that have defected from me and stuff. Look at that.
1: Yep, exactly.
0: Yeah. Mm-hmm.
1: And then I sent you the second one where we did were during the AM show. And then the third one I sent you, we can't show it, but you can show Gene, was when Hamble took over. Yeah, this should be good.
0: Yeah, so
1: this was the second time.
0: So
1: this
0: is when we put Lummy.
3: Lummy got some arms on you there.
0: We took a softball helmet and hot glued or super glued a bowl on it and God, Lummy, damn, I miss those days.
3: Look at him looking down in that bowl.
0: Yeah, and Lummy's just oh my God.
1: And
0: oh my God.
1: See his paws on my
3: He's
1: shoulder.
3: Holding you down.
0: Yeah, yeah, exactly.
1: And the third one, Bubba, you can show Gene. You can't show
0: this next one, Macho Man. You cannot show this next one.
1: But Gene, this is when Hamill. This is Hamill's idea.
0: What's this?
1: Like the chocolate penis, and then the bear was 69 in me.
0: So look at Lummy's got a chocolate penis strap on. It's a penis made out of chocolate.
3: And he's going to eat it
0: And then they put honey on it, and the bear goes crazy, and it's 69 in Lummy.
1: Yeah, so the bear's on top of me, Gene. I'm going to eat the bear.
0: Oh, my God. That's so funny.
1: But that's where Hamill always took it.
3: God bless you, Hamill.
0: But you know what, Lummy? As bad as it was absolutely brilliant.
1: Oh, yeah, he was.
0: Nobody, like, even Howard would call me and be like, oh, my God. You guys are shot out of a cannon.
3: We're better than you.
0: I could never do that here. He goes, one of the reasons why we were allowed to do all that stuff is because Sirius had these policies, but they were in studio at the national headquarters policies. They weren't policies from a show. We didn't work for Sirius. We were contractors. We were independent contractors that weren't on premise. So, you know, we did have a video aspect of all of this when we had BubbaRaw.com going, but
3: no one's seen it.
0: Yeah, I mean, we had
3: to buy into it.
0: Right. So since it was behind a paywall, we were great.
3: Yeah.
0: So those are the red letter days over there. Let me, when I return, we'll quickly close this last day at this studio chapter and get in with the show. The NFL released the schedules for all the teams yesterday. I want to get into that a little bit.
3: But what's going to be the highlight of this show, of this place?
0: I don't. Let's find out. Right. We'll try to sled through that next.
5: Deliciously disgusting.
6: You're absolutely right.
5: This is the Bubba the Love Spot.

0: where, like, right?
1: No, yeah, if you fast forward it, he does like a one on one from a Zoom.
2: They'll be calling him to do an interview when Pierce Morgan does.
0: So this is what I'm. This is what I'm. Yeah, I'm gonna probably have something like that. You know, right? Let me. You know, something like that.
1: Yeah.
2: Yeah. Have the busts behind you instead of a plant and bunch of books.
0: I got it, Dan. Thank you. Let me go and tell you how to do your job today.
2: I'm giving you a suggestion, and you love giving me suggestions.
0: I don't give you suggestions on nothing.
2: Yeah, you do on everything. Well, how I brush my teeth to how I wipe my ass. You give me suggestions on everything.
0: I do not. You're such a liar. I know you just. You're such a Dad,
2: you need to fold it better.

0: wears out.
1: Yep.
0: Okay, then. So if you could steam clean it instead and just use nice warm water to take it all to clean it. Let me ask you a question. When your Ferrari or your Lamborghini or your Cybertruck or whatever the hell you're sporting now, some numb or all the above, when they get dirty, do you go and take a dry towel and wipe the dirt off, or do you instead get a hose or a power washer and rinse it off?
1: I understand the analogy perfectly, Bubba, and I totally agree that dry toilet paper is barbaric. I'm just saying I got PPSD. And after
0: what's
1: that,
0: PPSD?
1: PBSD, and it's after I burned my taint on a bidet. I'm afraid of bidets.
0: That's why you don't get one with like Steve does that comes with heated. You just
1: so my testicles can take a cold plunge,
0: and that's not so bad itself either. Because you know why, Dan? Where do you carry a lot of your heat?
1: Balls.
0: Okay, then. And is it bad to have cooler balls?
1: No, actually, they're supposed to be 2 degrees less.
0: Thank you. So you're eating your own logic.
1: Yeah.
0: So here's the deal. You get one of these things that I have called a Tushy. It's $99. It does not come with the heating element. Instead, it just uses the water that comes out of your, the natural water that comes out of your faucet, the cold part. And quite frankly, the cold water on your butthole and balls feel nice. I mean, we're not living in Alaska right now where you have the furnace on and it's 32 below outside and the water. Listen, the water that comes out of our faucets, city water or well water, is usually the temperature of the ground.
1: Correct. Which has been pretty warm. Like tap water has been warm lately.
0: But it's not warm enough to burn you.
1: No.
0: Okay, then. So, like, right now would be the warmest that my bidet would ever be, and it still feels nice on your butthole.
1: It never, like, goes, like, between your legs into your face or anything like
0: that? No, it's like anything.
2: His face?
0: It's like anything. You got a sweet spot on it. This is what you do.
1: You got to aim it? You have an aim? No. Is it like a joystick?
2: Captain Creamsicle, $100.
0: Oh, my God. Thank you, Captain Creamsicle. I need four good days. I mean, I'm not trying to say anything, but I mean, like, I need four really good days to be able to close out July. Like I was getting back earlier, a lot of people travel during July. Your routine gets messed up a little bit, and everybody is just, I can't believe that they're already getting ready to go back to school.
1: Yeah.
0: Like, this past Saturday, Titus O'Neil, along with Jeff Jarigante and a bunch of other people, had that whole, underprivileged kids at Ray J Stadium. Remember when they had
2: they did.
0: I think it was like
2: backpack giveaway.
0: And so within the backpack giveaway, you get they had 30,000 backpacks for underprivileged kids. So these kids, I don't know how they qualify, or you just roll up. I would think that maybe you just roll up like with some tattered clothes and things like that. You don't want to come rolling up with your.
1: You have to look like a bum.
0: Yeah, but I don't think you roll up with a
2: Maserati.
0: I don't think you roll up. I don't think your mom and dad roll up in their Beamer and you're walking out with your Gucci shorts and your Louis Vuitton this and that. I think you gotta roll up.
1: It's really a Hyundai with a Beamer sticker on it.
0: So. They give away 30,000 backpacks. They just did this past Saturday.
1: It's really nice.
0: 30,000 backpacks. In the backpacks are all the school supplies you potentially need. They had a haircut. They had multiple haircut stations. They had dental cleanings, dental checkups, and medical checkups for kids that are getting ready to go back to school. And it's my understanding, like, they go back to school like in 2 weeks.
1: Yep. Yeah, it's around the corner.
3: Like the second week of August.
0: Man, back in the day, man, we used to go back to school the month, usually the, like, after Labor Day.
1: They still do in the Northeast, and they probably still do in Indiana.
0: Why do you think that the kids in Florida go back to school in August? Kids in Indiana don't go back to school, I don't think, till September.
1: I don't think they want to air condition you as much. I'm not really sure, Bubba. I think it has to do with temperatures. And back in the day, but we've been like that for a long time.
0: That doesn't make sense. We're the most air-conditioned state in the country.
1: But back in the days, when they're making the school schedule, like when I was in elementary school, we didn't have air conditioning.
0: So, Lomi, I got a text from our boy, Shivering Sears and Nitter, Kenny Priss.
2: Oh, yes.
0: And he said that with the procedure, the cervical neck back deal that he probably has done over 10,000 of them, and he wanted to know if we wanted to call him maybe sometime this week and talk about the complications that might have went down with the Hogan ordeal. And I said, yeah, you know what, Kenny, let's talk on the phone.
2: Nice.
0: And probably I might have him on tomorrow while I have Dan here, you know, just because Dan's probably familiar. Now, did they actually, within the Hogan neck and back surgery, did they actually, is there a name for, I think there is a name for it, because didn't Sky, let me say the name of it, what he went through?
2: Let me see if I can
0: see
2: find
0: if you
2: it.
0: Can find it. And
1: try to get like a disc replacement.
0: Like what?
1: A fusion or a disc replacement?
0: It's called a particular something. And Seth, did you see the 10 bell salute they had for Hogan on Friday night?
3: I did. Yeah, they were. Cody Rhodes said it. They said that, or was it Triple H? They said that he was a complex man outside of the ring, but they said that his contributions to WWE will never be questioned.
1: That's a weird thing to say.
0: Yeah.
1: A complex man outside of the ring?
3: Well, I don't know if it's complex. I think he was just beating around the bush about him being a racist.
0: Yeah, and so the other thing is that one girl got in trouble, and I don't think she said anything wrong at all. Not anything wrong at all, and she said it on Fox and Friends. Let me. Can you find me that article? I forget. It was a girl.
2: He had a major 4-level anterior cervical discectomy and fusion. ACDF.
1: Discectomy.
2: Dissectomy, whatever.
1: Discectomy.
2: Okay.
0: All right, so Dan.
1: So they took out the discs and fused four.
0: No. What? Tell us what the procedure is called, Dan.
1: He had a 4-level discectomy and fusion.
0: Right. Can you let me look for that girl that was on Fox and Friends, okay. And she has to now take us to, like, they want to cancel her and she has to take a step away from social media. And I thought that she didn't say anything wrong at all. And that just goes to show you just how much a bunch of haters everybody is and how they're just, you know, like just politics, you know, really, really are in play with every particular thing. And even when you don't, even when you can't even in a classy type way, disagree with somebody's politics in a classy way while memorializing somebody or something like that. I thought that, you know, she's got this girl that I think she's on the currently on the WWE roster. I think so. And she, in a very classy way, kind of gave her opinion that she didn't quite feel politically the same way Hogan did, and then went on to memorialize him and said great words about him. And just because of that little, I don't know, 2-3-4 second excerpt of her not agreeing with him politically, she's now, I don't know if she's on the verge of being canceled or it's gotten so bad that she's had to step away from social media and she's gotten all this hate. And I when I first read the headlines of her, you know,
3: Chelsea Green.
0: Yes. Green. Yes. Chelsea Green.
3: She's awesome.
0: And so when I first read the headlines, like, you know, Chelsea Green disrespects Hulk Hogan and might have to take a step away from social media and might get suspended and might get in trouble and cancel culture. And I'm like, man, she must have really lit Hogan up, right? Because I didn't know what she said. So I was like, man, she must have really lit, you know, Hogan up. And then I watched it. Did you send it to me, Lemmy?
2: You said it's on Fox and Friends?
0: Well, if you just look at just type in Chelsea. It wasn't okay. On Fox and Friends. I would say I would just Google Chelsea Green's Hulk Hogan comments on Fox. So I was thinking, man, that, you know, she brought it. She brought it. My Lord, she couldn't have been any nicer and couldn't have been any more classy while still not necessarily agreeing and aligning with his political affiliation and, you know, how he skews politically, but Like, you can't even do that nowadays. Like, you can't even say, hey, listen, although I didn't agree with his political stance, he was a hell of a guy. You know, he was a legend in the industry. He would be on the Mount Rushmore wrestling. You know, he was a complicated person. You know, some people knew Terry Bollea. Some people knew Hulk Hogan. You know, it seems as though he lived kind of maybe two different lives. But he certainly, and I think she even said, you know, we wouldn't, none of us wrestlers would be here today without the groundwork that he laid down. You know, he took basically regional wrestling into a national spotlight in the 80s, blah, blah, blah. Like, she did, she killed it, except for like the first 3 seconds of what she said. And then now everybody is just full hot on her, and it's absolutely ridiculous. So while Lummy's looking for that, Lummy, I can't understand why you can't just find, like,
3: well, it says, while Lummy's looking for it, it says that Chelsea praised his legacy and reflected on her positive experience with him while briefly noting his polarizing political views.
0: Yep, and it was like, literally, it was the first, like, Seth, it was like the first 3 seconds when the Fox woman threw it to her, introducing her, and then threw it to her. She kind of just got a little something, just a little bit of heat.
2: I was seeing just CBS. That's why I'm trying to find Fox.
0: Well, whatever. I mean,
2: I'm saying the CBS one. So that's what I'm saying. I'm trying to find the Fox one.
1: But from Charlie Chaplin to Bozo the Clown, they're not always in character, and they have different lives outside of their media life. Well, that's not unreasonable to have.
0: It's too bad that people can't. I don't know if I don't know if. Okay, this is it right here. Okay, yeah, this is it right here. This is the story. So I want to watch this. And this poor Chelsea Green girl, which, by the way, I think she might... I know she's definitely a Florida girl, but she might be a Tampa girl.
3: I know she's Canadian. I think she lives in Orlando.
0: Yeah, yeah, I think she does too. So this is just ridiculous. Like, they're calling for a hide.
4: Let's bring in WWE professional wrestler Chelsea Green for more on all of this. Chelsea, thank you.
0: Lummy, you know what? My bad, because it was a CBS deal and not a Fox deal. I had you go down the Fox Fox rabbit hole, getting impatient with you.
3: He's saying sorry because you were wrong.
0: Yeah, I am wrong, so I should apologize, should I not?
3: No, I know.
1: Lummy apologized.
0: Lummy apologize. Say, Bubba, I'm sorry you're wrong.
2: Bubba, I'm sorry that I'm wrong.
0: No, you're...
2: That I found it.
0: No,
2: you
0: need to say, Bubba, I'm sorry you were wrong, sending me down a rabbit hole, but I'm still sorry for it.
2: I'm still sorry for that you made me go down a rabbit hole. But I'm sorry.
0: No, you were dead on. It was my fault. It was not on Fox. It was on CBS. You had it all along. I am so sorry. I owe you an apology, and I'm apologizing.
2: Thank you.
0: Will you accept it, Keith?
2: Yes. I'm
0: okay,
2: sorry.
0: Here we go.
4: And for more on all of this, Chelsea, thank you so much for being with us. I know this must come as a shock to you. Can you walk us through your initial thoughts when you heard the news this morning?
0: Now, here we go. Here you go.
5: I mean... polarizing political views aside,
0: that's it. So that's the only thing that she said. That's what she's damn near getting canceled for.
1: Are you sure that she's not getting canceled by the left for saying nice things after this?
0: No, just listen. No, it's this is what they're mad about. This. Polarizing political views aside. That's it. Polarizing political views aside. 4 words is what everybody's freaked out about trying to get her canceled. Listen.
4: Because through your initial thoughts when you heard the news.
0: And Dan, I think that actually, quite frankly, is a nice way of saying I didn't align with him politically. But I think everybody has every right to say that. We don't have to all agree on politics, and there's a nice way you can say, you know, you can say, other than being the MAGA D sucking stupid, you know, like, I mean, this is about as nice and classily as you can say that you didn't necessarily align with him politically. Like, this
4: morning,
5: I mean, polarizing political views aside, he was an absolute icon. And if it weren't for Hulk Hogan, there are many of us in the wrestling industry that would absolutely not be here. He inspired a massive generation. So it's a loss that we are feeling deeply in the wrestling community.
4: I can only imagine. Chelsea, you just announced.
0: So let me, I just want to watch, let everybody see the entire interview. Dan, I want you to look the entire interview. Seth, you as well. And like, what's the big deal?
4: Ultimate Edition figures to be released with Hulk Hogan at Comic-Con today. How did Hogan shape your career professionally, and what was your relationship with him?
5: Well, he showed up to Raw and SmackDown with an energy that truly was unmatched. And we actually just saw him at the Netflix premiere of Raw in January. He was very...
0: Again, that didn't go so swell from him. She could have thrown in a little something there. You know, when his last appearance on Netflix in January, you know, it didn't go so swell, because I think we would all agree, if you're going to be honest, it didn't go so swell. It certainly didn't go probably the way Terry wanted it to go. And it probably didn't go the way that, you know, that Netflix and or WWE wanted it to go. But she's very classy about that.
5: Alive, very well.
2: I'm seeing a different... She looks like she's getting heat because she talked positive about
1: her. Told you, Bubba. See, she said he's a nice guy, and they're mad about that.
2: Yeah, they're saying that she shouldn't have propped up a racist.
0: So you cannot...
1: Be nice.
0: Be nice.
1: Yeah.
0: You can't be nice.
1: You can't be nice to a dead guy.
0: You can't be nice to a dead guy. Nope. You can't. Mm-mm. Now, and hold on. Didn't he... She, like, what... She got her little heat in there at the beginning in a very classy way. You know, the liberals and the left should like the fact that she started the whole conversation with, you know, polarizing political views aside, which says, I don't believe with him politically, correct? I mean, you know, she just didn't drink all the Kool-Aid. She got that in.
2: I sent you her last, like, one of her last posts before she like stopped going on social media.
5: Just full of spirit and energy. So,
0: and all this is true. He had all the spirit. He had all the energy. He's one of the icon. He'd be on the Mount. Probably would be on the Mount Rushmore of wrestling.
1: Why wouldn't he be?
0: So why would she be in trouble?
5: You know, that's the Hulk that I knew and I grew up with. My husband is a ride or die Hulk Hogan fan, and so he's definitely feeling the loss today. I can only imagine that my coworkers are, you know, taking it very hard as well.
4: I know he was very supportive of female wrestlers as well. Do you have a favorite memory?
0: All right, so it just goes on and on. It's a big ass kissing fest, and the little bit of heat. You sent me
2: whatever last like the tweets.
0: This one or that?
2: That bottom one, yeah.
0: The bottom one, yep. Okay. So like, you know, it's just, God, we live in such a cancel society that a guy can't even die. A guy can't even die. Now, he's a polarizing figure, and he got himself involved in some stuff, all of which is probably pretty much my fault. Or I had a hand in it. And you can't even... And here's the deal. She's not just some cute chick off the streets. She's on the WWE roster, and it's my understanding, Seth, I don't really keep up with what's going on, but she's over. Like, she's really a popular person over there.
3: No, big time.
0: A significant part of my role at WWE, this is from her, involves engaging with the public and responding to questions, often on live platforms. Yesterday, I was asked to comment on Hulk Hogan on live TV. Let me be clear, my stance on racism is unwavering, and I do not condone it, period. It is my response. I think this is what is getting her the most heat. Because is she defending her appearance, or is she doubling down on saying, I should have said this as well?
2: No, she's saying that pretty much she was trying to defend herself for her appearance.
0: If my response or tweet seemed dismissive of real concerns, I sincerely apologize. That was never my intention. I try to acknowledge a death respectfully, even though the legacy is complicated. I'm learning one day at a time and will continue to learn. So, like, that even seems like it's pretty classily done, right? Like, to me,
3: she didn't do anything wrong. She didn't do anything wrong. You don't have to look at it. There's nothing here at all. She's going to be back on TV tonight. She's going to be at SummerSlam. There's nothing she did here at all. I think there's obviously going to be a million different stories, you know, coming off the Hulk Hogan death, and anything they can find that involves, you know, a good looking girl, I think they'll throw to the front of the headlines.
0: You know, Brooke Hogan has 100% tried to stay out of all of this.
1: She has.
0: And they just can't, the news media just can't help but drag her in it. Like she doesn't want anything to do with any of this, especially after Linda's latest, you know, when, let me, this all start, yeah. This all kind of started with Linda flipping out.
2: That's true.
0: And, you know, like Linda flipping out after, Dan, did you ever see that flip out? And I went on later to figure out that, you know, all those bruises, and maybe you can tell me, were from Botox. All these bruises on her chin and everything. Let me see if you can find me the Linda Hogan flip out, because I want to play it for Dan. And Dan, like, why would you have, do people get Botox in their chin?
1: Yes, some people do, yes.
0: Okay, what?
1: It helps with the wrinkles of the chin.
0: Oh,
1: but,
0: okay.
1: But if you do it wrong, then you know, slobber every time you take a drink.
0: Oh, okay.
1: So I don't like doing the stuff around the mouth.
0: Yeah, yeah, I mean, you know.
1: It's sketchy.
0: So let me, will you find that for me and we come back with it?
2: I sent it to you.
0: And, oh, you did already?
2: Yeah.
0: Okay, fantastic. And then, are you looking for my timeline?
2: Yes, I'm still looking for that. And also, I don't know if you've seen, there's a lot of AI Brooke Hogan over the weekend, too.
0: What do you mean?
2: People just making her say certain words since she's not out there.
3: Oh, so
2: I'll send you a couple of different examples.
0: All right.
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0: Phew, just getting so much ready. So sorry. It's like somebody hitting a bong there, doesn't it? Let me thank you for finding me this stuff.
1: No problem.
0: I mean, let me, what's the date on this? June.
1: It should be June 18th.
0: June 18th.
1: Yeah.
0: And Hogan goes on to die, what, July 23rd, 24th?
1: 24th.
0: So, a month and what, 5 days? What is that, Dan, 6 weeks? 5 weeks?
2: Yeah, 5 weeks or so.
0: Five weeks. And although it was a series of hills and valleys, porpoising, if you will, you know, I think inevitably what I say, I think actually, Lummy, my most accurate report that I was getting from my insiders was here. You know, because, I mean, I think after, Dan, this was immediately after his procedure or thereabout. And I think they knew, like, Dan, when you have complications from that procedure he had, which is called what? Go ahead. I ask you to learn it.
2: He had a 4-level discectomy infusion, cervical.
0: And if you have, what are complications that can happen? First of all, Dan, what does that entail? So just like speak in layman terms, a guy driving a truck in Warsaw, Indiana, like kind of give us like a layman terms as to what that means.
2: Well, based on what Lummy said, that would mean that he would have 4 of his cervical vertebrae fused together after removing the 3 discs in between.
0: So, but hold on. Graft. So cervical vertebrae are in your neck, correct?
2: Correct.
0: All right. And then
2: the spine in your neck, having 4 of them fused together after taking out the discs.
0: And when you fuse,
2: you ain't moving.
0: And so in that procedure, is there what complications can go wrong? Obviously, that's what happened here. We lost Hogan from complications of this procedure. What, you know, from the top to the bottom, what can go wrong here? Well, first of all, let me ask you this. What does it entail? Guy's laying there on the slab. You and Kenny Priz are there ready to do the surgery. What does it entail? To me, I was told that it involved cutting through the front part of your body, not the, like, they don't go in from the back, they go in from the front.
2: A lot of times they do what's called an anterior approach, which sometimes a general surgeon will do the approach for the neurosurgeon. And they dissect between the neck structures and the muscles. So, like, kind of between your neck muscle on the side and your esophagus and trachea.
0: All right, so you're talking about,
2: they get
0: about
2: to,
0: like,
2: the front of your disc.
0: You're talking about, like, kind of like to the side of your neck a little bit?
2: Yeah, like 1/3 over.
0: All right. So
2: yeah, right there.
0: Kind of like in between your mouth and your ear?
2: Yeah, like halfway down your jaw, like right between your windpipe and the muscles next to it.
0: Right. So kind of like, again, like that real estate between your mouth and your ear in that area, that's where they go in.
2: Mm-hmm.
0: Okay. And then what happens from there? They go in.
2: They start moving things around and stretching things to the side, and then they take out the disc, which is the little sort of rubbery thing that separates and cushions the individual vertebrae of your spine. And then replace it. Then they put, you know, they put bone graft, and they'll put hardware in there. And between the two, it fuses or locks those bones together, so you don't have the pain of disc disease, which causes nerve compression.
0: Now,
2: there's a couple problems.
0: Go ahead.
2: You're stiff.
0: Meaning
2: don't move.
0: You're stiff neck, Willie.
2: Yeah, you're stiff neck, Willie. A 4-level fusion is going to cause significant stiffness. It's also going to cause a lot of stress on the vertebrae above and below it, because they got to have to do extra work. But the problems during surgery could be, you know, you can have problems from the anesthesia. You could have respiratory problems from the ventilator. You could have bleeding, and you could have nerve damage.
0: Now, that being said,
2: or an infection.
0: You absolutely, that's a major surgery. 24 hours after that surgery. 24 hours after that surgery, I think. If you are a general surgeon or a surgeon like our boy Shivering Sierra Niz, you would flip out, come unglued. And I've seen you lose your crap. If a guy that just went through that procedure told you tomorrow, tomorrow I'm on a private plane headed to Green Bay, Wisconsin to do a four-hour Real American Beer signing where I'll be on my feet for 4 hours. And from and then from there, I'm going to Waukesha, Wisconsin. I got five beer appearances to do this week, all of which requires me to stand up and sign. You know, I've been told, because, again, I've got some inside sources, that he was told by his doctors that he needed to be bed rest. Like, he needed to be, the only time he needs to get up for, like, I don't know, a week or so, was to go to the bathroom. And that is if they didn't have him cathetered, and or he had one of those Wizenate, or he could just, you know, pee in a little can kind of gimmick. And so, it would you come unglued if the guy that you just did that most major of a surgery was saying, tomorrow, doc, I'm going on a world beer signing tour?
2: Yes.
0: And so, you know, like, what would be the rest time you would put? Like, you'd say, okay, now, Terry, you are not to be active. You're not to be going down to your karaoke club. You're not to be touring the country for how long? I was told from my sources, 4 weeks.
2: Well, certainly after a big neck fusion, 4 weeks would be the safest. I certainly wouldn't let them do anything significant for 5 to 7 days, like not even like go to the mall.
0: So you're saying like a week you're in bed.
2: You should be like, yeah, you should just be getting up for only emergency stuff. Right. You should be having a very sedentary time. You
0: so
2: know, the blood vessels don't seal up for 5 days. So it takes 5 or 6 days for you to like lower your risk of bleeding.
0: So when they did this procedure, do you think the doctors knew they had messed up immediately, or do you think complications arose thereafter?
2: I'm a little confused, Bob, but did he like get the surgery and then try to get up and go to Wisconsin or something?
0: Yes. Yes. So
2: the surgery went fine, then he had a complication after
0: they said that he got the surgery. I think you can find reports on it. And I know that I was told, but I know that you can find reports on it as well. If you do, send them to me, where he was up and already doing personal appearances within 24 hours of this procedure.
2: He did this to himself?
0: And so you're saying, Dan, there's a chance where the doctors nailed it.
2: And he screwed it up himself.
0: And by, you know, traveling at 37,000 feet on a private plane and staying in hotel rooms and wearing yourself out and stink. Because, listen, the one thing when Hogan did appearances, I know this because I did them with him for, I always wanted to sit down.
1: Yeah.
0: But he's like, no, brother, you got to stand up. That way you're always taller. Terry, I'm not 6'6". I'm 5'10". That way you don't look as powerful. And he was always, he knew all the gimmicks. He knew all the gimmicks. You know, stand so you look bigger and stronger and meaner and what have you. But, you know, and that's probably good for a healthy Hulk Hogan.
3: Hey,
0: but
3: did Hogan crave the attention? Like, was it hard for him to be at home because he's so used to people going crazy for him? Because I know how wrestlers, it's harder for them to give up wrestling because of that high they get. Did Hogan have a hard time giving it up, or was he just always just on the grind because he wanted to make that money?
0: And because he had never, since the time that he got in wrestling, he had a lot of pitfalls and a lot of, you know, porpoising and hills and valleys. But, you know, he was, I think it was Hiro Matsuda, when he first went down to the Sportatorium to train, broke his leg on the first day that Hogan went down to the Sportatorium and told him he wanted to be a pro wrestler. Back then, they would try to hurt you. When a new guy came in who knew nothing about the business, was green, a frog, and wanted to get in the business was so sacred and coveted, Seth, that they would try to run you off. They would try to, like, literally, you know, just physically run you off. So his first day, he had to do one, and by the way, this has nothing to do with wrestling. He had to do 100 up-downs, you know, where you go inside the mat, where you're on your feet, you hit your stomach, you roll around your back, and then you get back up to your feet. Hiro Matsuda made him do one, and that, by the way, that has nothing to do with the business. You know what I'm saying? Made him do 100 of those, then made him do 50 squats, then got him in the ring and broke his leg. Jeez. That was his first day. They broke his leg on the first day, trying to run him off because they don't, the business was so sacred. By the way, that's when the Briscoe brothers were running hard in town, and that's when, you know, I think Arn Anderson might have been down here. I think Paul Orndorff was in Brandon, and you know, Terry was this guy that was in this band called Ruckus. He was a bass player, and he was going to USF. He was going to University of South Florida to be an accountant. And then he quit doing that, and he went and worked in the Port of Tampa, I mean, being a longshoreman, you know, like working and running a forklift and unloading stuff. After his leg healed, after they broke his leg, he went and did that, and then he decided to go back. So he went back to the sportatorium, and they're like, okay, well, if the guy comes back after us breaking his leg, and they knew he had the size. You know, and so they at that point then started training him. So Seth, he loved the business, but he also loved being in the spotlight. And his biggest weakness was being alone. He hated being alone. So like when him and Linda were going through their divorce and the kids would be in L.A. or Miami or whatever, sometimes he would just come over to my place and go upstairs and spend the night. Just because he didn't want, and he'd wake up in the morning, I'd already be gone, but I'd see his car in the driveway, and he'd get up and have breakfast with the kids, or that's when I had a gym there, and train, so, you know, he had a key to my place, and he hated being alone.
3: Did he admit that, or you could
0: He admitted.
3: Oh, okay.
0: And Sundays were, for some reason, the worst for him.
1: I sent you the article for May 15th.
0: The article?
1: About his neck surgery.
0: Oh, okay.
1: How he's bounced back up.
0: All right, here we go. This is from
1: TMZ.
0: There we go. Boom, maybe this Dan will lie some more. Hogan undergoes neck surgery, but I'm all good, brother. It says Hulk Hogan just underwent neck surgery, and this is from
1: May 15th.
0: So, you know, this statement right here, Lummy, this is from June 18th?
1: Yeah.
0: So, Dan.
2: A month later.
0: So, Lummy, Dan, in 1 month, he had, you know, went from having surgery right here, 1 month, went from having surgery to information getting back to me. I was the first to report it that he's not doing good. And the family has been, I still stand by my words, I'll play him again. And the family has been called, he's in the hospital.
3: I don't think you have to play, I think you proved to be a legitimate source.
0: But all in 1 month, like all in 1 month.
2: But do we have a reliable, like actual evidence of him doing an appearance between May 18th article, and June 18th?
1: In this article, there's a video of him talking about
0: Hulk Hogan just underwent neck surgery, but TMZ Sports has learned that he's already up and running wild. Boy, this doesn't age well at all, does it, Dan? As, you know, this is probably what killed him. This right here killed him. This right here killed him. Not staying in bed. Listen, Dan, in this one, this was a 1 month period from
1: May 15th.
0: To June 18th is just a little over a month, and month and four days. This is what killed him. A rep for the wrestling legend tells us that Hulk required a little fusion procedure. Now, Dan, what's the procedure called again?
2: A four-level discectomy with fusion.
0: Isn't that a
2: huge one?
0: Far, far more than, hold on, and may I quote, a little fusion procedure.
2: Yeah, it's a massive four-level fusion. It's about as big as you get.
0: A rep for the wrestling legend tells us that Hulk required a four-fusion procedure on Wednesday in an effort to make him feel a little bit better. The 71-year-old required little recovery time and was back to work on Thursday, and the rep says, quick turnaround. I don't know who this rep is, but this rep better never ever, this rep needs to be fired for being a rep.
1: Yeah.
0: Right?
1: Yep.
0: Going under the knife, of course, is nothing new from WWE Hall of Famer as just last year he told Logan Paul that he had at least 25 operations from 2014 to 2024.
2: Oof. That's sad.
0: I've had 10 back surgeries, he said on the show, both knees, both hips replaced, shoulders, everything. Fortunately, he's bounced back from all of them, and it seems to be done. It seems to already be done. The same with the most recent run in with the surgery. Now, let me ask this.
1: I think that's him
0: after, talking about it.
1: Yeah.
0: Yeah. So this is May of again, Dan. Dan, I think this is right after the surgery.
1: Like, I think he's in the waiting area after like a checkup.
4: Imagine being on a vacation for a very...
0: No, I'm not getting these effing pre-rolls here. Doesn't even...
4: Sounds pretty great, right?
0: I mean, it's just like a dark screen.
1: Yeah.
4: You can stay long.
0: It's great news for Hulk and fans as he's expected to have a busy summer getting ready to kick off his new wrestling league. His beer, which is told earlier this month that he's all stoked up about. All right, let me see. Here we go after we get this.
4: Today with Verbo...
0: I mean,
4: Elf, we'll thank you later.
5: We're up and running. We're on the crest of the wave, and we're on a crazy roll, man. It's getting nuts.
6: Yeah, so tell us about this, Hulk, because if people are thinking, hey, this is...
0: Now, again, this is immediately, I'm assuming, days after he just had, Dan, fill it in,
2: a four-level discectomy with fusion.
6: Professional wrestling. This is WWE. No, this is not. This is freestyle wrestling or amateur wrestling, but on a professional level.
0: And, I mean, you can tell that he just got out of the hospital because he's not shaving the way, you know, he likes to have his beard a little bit. He'll NWO. When he went out, he would NWO diet.
1: Yeah,
0: you know?
1: It's pretty bad.
6: Hulk, tell us about what you got going on here with you and your buddy Eric Bischoff.
5: Yeah, well, it all started out with the beer. You know, the real American beer, just like the Hulk Hogan name. The Hulk Hogan's got over 1,000.
0: I'm trying to figure out where he's at.
5: Thousands of licenses out there for products. You know, we started out with real American beer. It was an open lane. One of the huge companies messed up their marketing plan. So I saw this open lane for a light beer that could bring America back together. So we started out with that new brand.

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1: Well, several things. First of all, the soft tissue is sutured back together. Sutures could pop. They
2: probably sutures in his neck now?
1: Absolutely had sutures in his neck, yes.
2: Inside.
1: Inside.
2: Right.
1: But the bone graft, I mean, what you do with when you do a cervical fusion, you take out the disc, you put this like cage or screws that connects all the bone together, but in between the vertebrae, you pack it with bone graft. That bone graft takes a few weeks to solidify. Otherwise, it's just like mud.
2: Right, takes a few weeks to kind of
1: turn into bone.
2: Take, right?
1: Yeah, to take, exactly. Otherwise, it'll just move around.
3: Opportunities.
1: So there's limited strength with the cage. And so if you do you know too much activity too early, arguably you could break one of the screws or the cage, which could cause an immediate collapse of your neck. You could also tear a blood vessel that was tied off.
2: It sounds like, and nobody has, we're probably the only ones that are actually breaking down the potential complications that happened as to why Terry lost his battle and his life because of having complications from this particular surgery. And like Dan said, you know, the cage that they built around the area had bone graft and needed time for that bone graft to set in. And when that cage collapsed, it's hard telling what, I mean, that's probably where he got his tear or whatever in his esophagus or in his windpipe or wherever, Dan, which it's my understanding that's kind of where the downward spiral started with something of that. Can you see that, Dan? Like if you
1: did he go in with a change of mental status? Did he go in because something hurt? Like he like shifted and he had a problem and had to do emergency surgery? Like there's a significant piece of this puzzle is missing, Bubba.
2: Oh, that's right. But if you remember, I think what we're missing here is this is just right after surgery. No complications has happened yet. But you're right, Dan. There was a story. Remember, Lummy, that he went back in for a touch up.
1: Yeah, touch ups
2: based on a complication that he had from his initial surgery, and I think the touch up was because he did too much. And somehow did one of the following that Dan said could potentially happen. And at that point, Dan, the touch-up, there is no touch-up. I mean, you know, there probably comes a point where they said, listen, we can't fix what he just messed up.
1: Possibly, yeah.
3: Myself, my partner Chad Bronstein, we're always looking for that Wild Wild West deal, and all of a sudden.
2: And again, this was, he's full of life here. He just got the surgery. I'm now seeing that this was 24 hours after his surgery.
4: And he was in, this is called Avant Air. It's like a private airplane that's not around. It's only out west. So he's already probably in Vegas.
2: Yeah, so he's already in Vegas one day after.
3: You know, we're talking about TV and the industry and stuff, and I'm noticing the reality TV and the scripted stuff isn't popping and cracking like it used to be, but live sports is really taking over. You know, the new volleyball league, Sean White, the snowboard league, you know, Left Lane was backing those guys. Now they're behind us. And all of a sudden, you know, since wrestling at its core is what I'm all about.
2: So let me, that shows you that immediately after surgery, he's already in a private plane out west in Las Vegas promoting his new wrestling league, his new beer. This is what I said on June 18th, a month and 3 or 4 days after what we just watched, it had already gotten to this point. Some sniffing around, you might find him at a hospital near you, and it's not good. I got some pretty reliable information last. So Dan, if you really, really overdid it on this surgery, which is called a what? Well, I'm just going to be throwing it to you all the time because you're the only one that can say it correctly.
1: A 4-level cervical fusion with discectomy.

0: I mean, I just sent you a picture that you can maybe send to Bubba of what the hardware would look like after this kind of fusion.
1: Let me know when you have it.
2: Okay.
1: And Dan, you know, 5 weeks after overdoing it,
0: you broke something.
1: You're in this state. You're in this. I'm getting. And listen, I don't have to sit here now and prove that I was right, because I was. It was dead on. Dead on. Even when it was this grave. Even when it was this grave, my sources were telling me, hey, you better back it down a notch because you're freaking people out. But I'm like, well, what's the truth? And they're like, well, you're correct on what you're saying, but it's freaking people out.
0: Yeah, that's why that's not tell us about anything.
1: That there are phone calls being made to various family members about getting to town to come say your goodbyes.
3: Well, how reliable are your sources?
1: Pretty damn reliable, but I still want to frame it, Seth, in case he got discharged last night at midnight, and I've not been able to talk to my sources since yesterday. The first day back into the hospital, checking himself back in because he overdid it. It had major and broke something. He broke something in his neck that was causing him not to be able to breathe. And I mean, like he literally. They thought they were going to lose him that day. And then Dan, the surgeons, did something and made it a little bit better. But you know, here comes the vent. You know, here comes. You know, all types of different machines that are very scary. And I know that you often, as a doctor, have told me that when they break out the vent, that ain't good.
2: I sent you Dr. Dan's link.
1: And am I not right, Dan? I mean,
0: yes,
1: like, you
0: you're
1: know,
0: right.
1: Like
0: absolutely, 100%.
1: When they bring out the vent.
0: Bad signs.
1: All right, so Dan, show me here.
2: Okay. Clint Rubs, $10.
0: So this would be a typical fusion of a spine. And this is not a neck. This is more of a lumbar. But what it's showing is that they'll put put screws through each vertebrae, and then the screws are connected through another cage or through a like a bracket.
1: Now, and Dan, so is this, is this potentially really close to what he got?
0: Yes.
1: Okay.
0: He had some sort of hardware that connected the bones together now, after the fusion, and so they're tweaky.
1: Is this the shoulder area, and now this is the neck area going up north like that? Is that how that represents?
0: Yeah, that would be. The other one's a lumbar. That's a lumbar fusion.
1: This is a lower pelvic region. Right. This is what we need to be looking at, right? Well,
0: it would look more like that.
1: Let me see. Go back over to here.
3: Does that work, Dan?
0: Yeah, it works great as long as you take it easy for the first couple of weeks.
3: Man, it looks like hell.
1: So, Dan, this is what Hogan got.
3: Man.
1: This is similar. And again, you know what? Nobody has breaking it down like this.
0: No.
1: Nobody. Not Fox, not Dave Meltzer, not anybody.
3: Wait till you get on Piers Morgan today and he's breaking down those CAT scans with you.
1: Exactly. So, Dan, this is probably something very similar to what he got. And so where is your esophagus in this overall scheme of things with regards to that?
0: I'm sending you a different picture. That's more of a lumbar thing. It's going to be confusing. So the esophagus is right down the middle.
1: Right down the middle, right here. Boom, right down the middle, right?
0: Yeah.
1: Now,
0: did you get that second one, Lemmy?
2: Yeah, it's going to take a second.
0: Okay.
1: So I should get rid of this one?
0: Yeah, get rid of this one. I'm going to show you a different one.
1: All right.
0: I just wanted to show you what the hardware kind of looks like in an X-ray, and that is, you know, screws and plates. And so when you take out the disc, you destabilize the cervix, the cervical spine, and then the bone graft fills the gap. But until the bone graft heals, those screws are trying to hold everything together, and they're not that strong. They can break. They're made of usually titanium or stainless steel or cobalt. And they have a limit to their strength. And if they break or collapse, then you can get a sudden complication.
1: Well,
0: like
1: here's
0: this.
1: The deal. You were also saying, though, that the bone graft and the bone stuff that they're putting in needs a certain amount of time to set up, or it's just going to never coagulate and become hardened bone.
0: Correct.
1: If you're not being... You know, somewhat sedative or...
0: Sedated or sedative.
1: You know, just kind of, get on a private plane and signing autographs and, you know, doing things like that's probably not...
0: Sedentary. You want to be sedentary so it has a chance to heal.
1: So this is what we're looking at here, right?
0: Yep.
1: And what do we look? Which way is the front? Which way is the back?
0: You're looking AP or PA, meaning it's front to back, so you can't really see it. This looks like the it's probably the plate is closest to the X-ray machine, and so you're seeing the metal so plate, like this, which looks like
1: this
0: eight
1: might
0: holes.
1: Be, this might be the mouth.
0: That'd be the no. It'd be front and back. That would be the occiput or the back of the head.
1: Oh, that'd be the back.
0: The back
1: of
0: your
1: head.
0: Skull.
1: All right, so we're looking at the back here.
0: Looks like the back.
1: Okay. And this is probably what similar hardware he had.
0: Mm-hmm.
1: And the complications that probably happened was...
0: One of them screws broke.
1: One of these screws broke. And at that point, could potentially what? Get into...
0: He becomes unstable. His neck is unstable. And so, you know, the neck is, you know, C1 through C8. And if you fuse four of them, that means you have to get to at least C5. But what we learned in medical school was C3, 4, 5 keep you alive because that's your breathing.
1: So C3, 4 So there's a little nursery rhyme to it.
0: Yeah.
1: C3, 4, and 5 keep you alive. If you screw with 3, 4, or 5, it probably means not
0: your breathing. It's hurts your breathing. So if he had a fusion that included C4, C5, which it would probably have to, and then he had a complication which may have pinched the nerve, then suddenly his diaphragm's not moving well either, which could cause later respiratory problems.
2: Clint Rubs, $100.
1: We will continue this. Now, Dan, they will probably do an autopsy, right?
0: Absolutely.
1: And will they be able to pinpoint exactly what happened? How does this turn into a cardiac arrest?
0: Because if it breaks and there's a collapse, it could be massive bleeding. And massive bleeding can also create more pressure onto both your nerves as well as your arteries and veins and cause nerve damage as well as obstruct blood flow to your brain.
1: Not only that, but then we got reports of, you know, not being able to breathe or expel carbon dioxide, not being able to get good breaths.
3: Should he not have
0: again? C3, 4, 5. That's your diaphragm. So if his diaphragm nerve is damaged, he would not be moving air well, which would again contribute to him having high CO2 levels. Because CO2 has to do with respiration. That means the ability to move the air. It has nothing to do with oxygenation. It's respiration. There's two different things. CO2 levels rise when you don't move air. Oxygen levels decrease when you're not getting oxygen into the blood. But not necessarily because of respiration.
1: Seth, what were you going to say?
3: I've totally forgot.
1: So, Dan, you know, like...
0: They said they also, you know, they could have injured his esophagus during surgery. Again, Ken Powers chiming in.
3: Oh, I was going to say, but did they... Should he not have gone home?
1: I think by the time they sent him home, they knew what their
0: the second time or the first time.
1: No, they sent him home a day before he died.
0: No. What he's saying, what Seth is saying is
1: initially,
0: when you have a non-compliant patient, it's just like putting the cone on the dog after you operate on his ear.
1: He tries to chew the cone off.
0: Because he can't help himself. Now, I've done surgery on over 10,000 people. Guys, do not listen. They are the most non-compliant of the two sexes. Guys, don't listen. Especially powerful, rich, successful guys. Don't listen.
1: Who have investors that are saying, you need to get your ass out to Vegas because we got a big high spot going on. And you're like, well, you know what? I'm actually feeling pretty damn good.
0: They have zero respect for a doctor's orders. And I see it weekly in my practice. And Hogan was one of those guys that had absolutely no respect for the doctor's order saying, take it easy. You need to be done. So what you do in those situations is you admit him and make him stay in the hospital.
1: So Seth's right. Like,
0: yep.
1: Would have, if the doctors would have admitted him and said, listen, you're not getting out for 7 days, buddy.
0: Mm-hmm.
1: We're going to be able to watch this for 7 days, watch the bone graft start fusing together and things like that.
0: Do you have a timeline between the first surgery, his discharge, and then like when he bounced back?
1: I think it's relatively soon to when I first got on June 18th. I think he was back. What day is June 18th?
2: It was a Wednesday.
1: It's my understanding from my sources, Dan, that he went in on Monday. for the complication surgery. And after the complication surgery on Monday night is when the phone started ringing to family members.
0: Now, my question is this, Bubba. Between the first surgery and the second surgery, the complication surgery, how much time period elapsed?
1: A month. A month.
0: So he went a full month without a problem and then had a sudden problem?
1: I didn't necessarily ask that question and was never really told that. I just know this, Dan, that when I got on the air on this particular day right here and said this, well, my sources are that, and I don't know it to be true, rumor has it, allegedly Hogan is in the hospital, and I've heard people say that he might not make it. And it should create a feeding frenzy amongst reporters in the wrestling. Now, this is, again, June 18th, right, Lemmy?
2: Yes.
1: Industry, and maybe even in pop culture, to check this out, but he's not doing well.
3: What happened?
1: I think it's a heart issue. I've been told that he publicly talked about a neck fusion surgery. I don't know if it's complications to that, but my sources say that it is complications to that. And because within 72 hours of him having this semi-major neck fusion surgery, he's out promoting this new wrestling league. Again, it sounds like all my stuff's dead on.
2: Dead on. So,
1: doing personal.
0: Question.
1: Hold on. Appearances at liquor stores and bars that carry his new beer, and that he had no business of being out and about traveling. You're sleeping in a hotel bed. You don't have the comforts of home, probably not eating as good as you should. I think the neck surgery was downplayed. A lot of people from Hogan's camp called it minor, where really it was major. If you did some, again, that pretty much nails it.
0: That's June 18th.
1: And Dan, so,
0: but you're not, the question is how much time elapsed from the first surgery to June 18th?
1: One month.
0: So he had his first surgery in May?
1: Yes. Yeah, we talked about that right here. Isn't there a story?
2: TMZ one.
1: Yeah, the TMZ story.
2: May 15th.
3: What did he tell Logan Paul that he's had, 15 surgeries in the last 10 years or something?
1: Like 24.
3: 24, yeah.
1: So, my sources were dead on.
2: Yes.
1: What they thought was minor was really major. He was up and going 72 hours thereof, and they're having complications from this particular deal.
3: That's pretty brutal, though, Bubba, to go into the hospital for neck and back issues and to essentially not make it out alive.
0: Some major spine surgeries. That makes more sense to me. We've minimized the severity of it.
1: It looks like to me, and I have to go into words so I'm not late, but it looks like to me that once he got his surgery done, Lemmy, which you're claiming to be like the middle of May, right?
2: Yeah.
1: TMZ, we had that report. So let's call it May. What was it? May 15th, May 16th?
2: Yeah, it should have been around May 14th.
1: May 14th, he has his surgery. 72 hours thereafter, he's already on a plane screwing around. He feels that good, and that the doctors probably nailed it that well. But he still has that bone marrow in there and stuff like that that's still squishing away and is not set up or coagulated, which doesn't, at that point, Dan, I'm assuming, doesn't give the screws anything hard to go into, right?
0: The screws go into hard bone. It's the gaps between the screws. But the screws can break, any screw can break.
1: And so if anybody wants to think this was a doctor's mistake, all you got to do is look at how well and how good a shape and how well he was when he made that video of he just had one done. I'm going to get back on. Like, he was doing great. It was all the wear and tear of the being on the road for the month that, Dan, you probably, I got to think that you turn your neck the wrong way. You sleep on your neck the wrong way. Take a jolt the wrong way. I got to think that is so all very sensitive that any and all of that could cause a complication to the point of needing to go back in and get it looked at and have a redo.
0: Yes.
1: So he did it to himself.
0: Like you overdid it.
1: Because, Lummy, the footage we got when it was first done, he looked like $1 million.
2: He sure did.
1: Oof. And then, 30 days thereafter, they're calling family members saying it's dire. It's not looking good.
0: Sad.
1: when I returned, Lummy, I think this kind of started the whole downward spiral too. And the other thing is, Brooke is really catching a bunch of, I wouldn't say heat, but all these AI people now. Brooke's not said anything. Brooke has completely stayed above the fray on all of this. She just had twins with her former Pittsburgh Penguins husband. I think they live in Nashville.
3: Well, she's had a rocky relationship since her father refused to show up to her wedding, right?
1: Yeah. Her father refused to walk her down the aisle. The wedding was in Orlando, Seth. Like, it wasn't in Nashville. It was in Orlando.
3: That's why when they praise Hogan, they mostly give him props for what he did for the wrestling business and not what he did necessarily for his family or the community.
1: Never saw his twin daughters. I mean, I'm sorry, his
3: never his, met his grandkids.
1: Never met his grandkids and the. It's I think it's the baby the girl baby is called Molly. And Brooke and her husband named it, her middle name is Jean, after Hogan's middle name. Molly Jean is her name.
0: Wow, and, so Hogan and, doesn't know best. He's a fool to have let that happen in his life.
3: Yep.
1: And the husband, I've been told, reached out to him and several times and said, can you please come and see your grandkids? Can you please come and walk your daughter down the aisle? And I guess he said he didn't do weddings or funerals.
0: He only does. He'll do a book signing at the Piggly Wiggly.
1: He'll do the book signing along with sell you a 12-pack at the Piggly Wiggly in Armpit, Tennessee.
3: And he'll do a Fox and Friends interview on the couch, elbow to elbow with Eric Bischoff, then the other guy that was going to get the freestyle wrestling thing off the ground, but can't make it to his
1: firstborn's. And his firstborn's wedding.
3: And did not even see your grandkids.
0: That's gross.
1: And hold on. Guess what? He didn't miss Nick's wedding. Nick got married.
0: Nick got married?
1: To that porn star Tanya.
2: Yeah.
0: Oh, really?
1: Yeah, they got married at the K-pop tree.
2: So do you blame Hogan or do you blame his wife? Sky.
0: Is Sky a bad influence on him? What has she been?
1: I think so.
0: Really?
1: Well, I think she's a gold digger. I think she's a gold digger.
0: They're married?
1: And I don't know that they got a prenup.
0: Oof. Oh, man.
1: Yeah, this is going to get bad.
0: So, Nick, good
1: job,
0: Nick.
1: This is going to be bad. This is going to get bad. And now AI is making things. They got a picture of Brooke, and then they, you know, AI, as if she was talking, and just saying, oh, you know, not horrible things, but she's not said anything. She's not said anything. But all these AI programs got her just, you know, saying all kinds of different things. We'll get into that next, along with this. and I don't mean to be Johnny Know-It-All, but I'm going to take Dan outside and tell him Dion's condition. But as you know, maybe my luck has changed a little bit in the fact that I got some scoops on a few things. That, you know, I wouldn't say made me relevant again, but certainly got me some not decent press, but at least reinvented the world that I haven't died and that I'm still alive and still doing a show with a fairly large following. I mean, we're going to hit 200,000. You and Gary Cantrell are to be commended, along with Mach and Seth. Yeah. Because all of you guys chip in, whether it's the Instagram account or whether it's the Facebook account or the YouTube account, but we're going to hit 200. And I mean, that's a pretty damn good number. We're going to hit 200,000 on Facebook here probably in the next few days.
3: Hogan would have wanted us to have one last rub Facebook.
1: I think Hogan, if he could have willed me anything, Seth, is... give me one last run.
3: Yeah, no cash, just to 10,000 new Facebook followers.
1: Yeah, no cash, just a little run, and use his death as a little rub.
0: Do you think he gave his money to those people in Clearwater?
1: Those people in Clearwater have a name, Dan. I know you're afraid of them, as we all are.
4: 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Wow. The Bubba the Love Sponge show will be right back.

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1: I got two people, Lovey, that have been hanging on the entire morning.
2: Yeah.
1: We'll see who they are, then we'll get in, continue our trek, including getting into the Dion stuff. Dion is going to have a press conference today. I think it's been announced for 11 a.m. Eastern. I think it's going to be after they practice in the morning.
3: Woo.
1: And I think it's going to be after their
2: Adam Nielsen $1,000.
1: Hold on. Are you for real?
2: Getting that part?
1: What in the hell is getting that BARP qualification in?
2: That's right.
1: Damn, Anders, Adam Nielsen. Thank you. God, my Lord, what a poof. So I think, Lummi, will you check and see if the Dion press conference is indeed at 11? I know yes. He's going to do it with two of his medical professionals with him as he makes this announcement as to what he has gone through. I know what he's gone through. We talked about it extensively at lunch on Wednesday. He asked me not to talk about it on the air until after he announces what he's suffering or has suffered through or is, you know, what he's going through. So after his press conference.
2: 11 a.m. Mountain Time.
1: Mountain Time. So that's I think that's 2 hours from us. So that would be probably 1 p.m.
3: Mm-hmm.
1: So 1 p.m. Eastern Time. Dion will have his press conference talking about how spring, you know.
3: Was fall. Dion cool with you? Did you tell Dion you were going to tell me?
1: No, I just, he just said.
3: Don't say it on the radio.
1: Sponge, don't talk about, you can talk about, you know, that I was sick, but don't talk about anything else until after I announce it.
3: Well, his health concerns, the articles have been going around for at least four or five weeks now, and absolutely nothing leaked out about anything, any speculation. And people are speculating it has to do with his toes and everything like that because of the foot issues he's had before. But nothing has come out about what his real condition is.
1: Well, it'll come out today at 1 o'clock Eastern time as he'll be flanked by two medical professions that help treat this condition. And I know it, and I'll talk about it briefly here momentarily while not talking about what it truly is. Go ahead. Hello. You're on the air.
4: Hey, Bubba. What's up?
1: What's up, buddy?
4: For 91. Not much. Hey, I had that four-tier neck fusion, and Dr. Dan can probably verify with me. This was totally Terry. His issue that caused this because.
1: So you hold on. Let me just stop you, yeah. Bud. You're saying you had this very same procedure.
4: Yeah, I had a tier 4 neck fusion from my C4 to my C8.
1: Okay.
4: And so that includes 3, 4, 5,
1: Bubba. Yeah, it's some C4 to C8. So that's called 3, 4, 5. Keep you alive.
4: Right. And I can personally tell you, and Dr. Dan can probably vouch for this, the first 4 weeks, I was told and was made to wear what's called a Miami neck brace, I think it's called.
5: Yeah, Miami collar.
4: Does that sound right?
5: Yeah, it's a soft collar.
4: Dr. Dan?
5: Mm-hmm. Yes.
4: Yeah, and it really keeps your neck still because your neck, I remember... I don't know. It was probably 4 days of after the neck fusion. Now I didn't go in through the front because that's more invasive. They went in through the back. They were going to go in through the front on mine, but they said that there's more complications that can happen through the front.
1: And you know what? We don't know which. We don't know why. Look, to me, it looks like they may have went in through the back through Hogan too.
4: Right, which is less invasive, but still, 4 days. After the fusion, I took the neck brace off just because it was like my neck was itching and discomfortable, and I just wanted to rearrange it. And I can tell you it was very hard to hold my neck up stiff at all. So for him to do it within 24 hours, I mean, yeah, Hogan.
1: Let me ask you a question. Yeah. Did they have you sleep like on your back in a recliner? Or, like, how did you sleep?
4: I had, I had to lay on my side.
1: Right.
4: I mean, I've got photos I can send Lummy. I've got, you know, they used to be posted up on my Facebook and everything from my wrestling pictures. But right after the surgery, I mean, I had to lay on my side and everything.
1: I mean, but did the doctor come to you and tell you, one, for the next 4 weeks, you're wearing this Miami neck collar, Willie, and two, you need to be very, very, very, very, you know, like lay low and not do a lot of physical activities.
4: For 6 weeks. You need to rest 4 to 6 weeks in bed, and this can take up to 6 months to heal.
1: Yeah.
4: And Dr. Dan can verify that. Yeah. I mean, that's exactly what I was told, and I had my surgery done through Mayfield brain and spine, which is nobody.
1: So you can see where if up, you know, after 72 hours, he's already on private jets, not where, let me, none of us saw, we didn't see any, I've never seen him wear a Miami
2: neck collar.
1: No neck collars,
4: right.
1: Up doing promos, flying, doing signings and autographs. You know, he probably, I don't mean to kick a dead man when he's down, but he probably had a significant amount of onus in his own demise himself.
4: 100%. And if he was, you know, looking at that, watching that video that you played of him supposedly 24, 48 hours after having the tear-borne effusion, he had to have been like, on like the lot at something, because I'm telling you, I was on, you know, with what I was on, I was still on excruciating pain, dude.
1: Hogan rolled the lot to him was like, you know, a Centrum silver, like was like a vitamin for him.
5: Exactly.
1: I mean,
4: yeah. I bet.
1: I mean, you know. So anyway, bud, hey, listen, thank you from a firsthand perspective of a guy who had this surgery and was told to not move around from 6 to 9 weeks and had a neck collar on and a whole nine yards. Thank you very much for your firsthand account on this. Thank you, bud.
4: Hey, I just want to let the Bubba Armin know, thanks for the support. I'm still alive. I'm doing good.
1: And thank you, buddy. And you know what? You know, Dan, you're a doctor. Kenny Price is a doctor. I bet you. Because Hogan was a strong dude. Hogan was a strong dude and been through many a surgeries, and now probably did some irreversible damage to his heart with his anabolic stuff and stuff like that. But here's the deal: had he listened and got on the Miami soft collar neck gimmick and rested for 6 to 9 weeks, where he just did what the doctor said, Dan, I would think he would have not had complications because he didn't irritate or break something that they had did, and he probably would be with us today.
5: I think that would be a fair assumption.
1: I do, too. Hi, who's this? You're on the air.
6: Hey, Bubba, Dave Westphal.
1: Hey, Dave.
6: Hey, couple questions for you. Number one, I know you talked to Brooke before, but because of the thing that you did with Nick and kind of doing that job, cleaning the metal, have you talked to Nick or spoke to Nick?
1: No, I
6: haven't.
1: No, I mean, I don't. No. Mm-mm.
6: That's a shame.
1: And I got to get a hold of my lawyers and you know, from Jay to Kevin to Brian to Gina to Dan. To Mark Tate, whatever. I'd like to get that information out. I don't know how advantageous that is to me, though, to get that information out. I don't think it is at all. Yeah.
5: I think it's bad.
1: I think it is, too.
5: I think you should drop it.
1: I think I am. Thank you. So,
6: well, the other question.
1: I mean, listen, here's the deal. I did a job clean in the middle for Nick, and I think vehicular reckless driving with bodily injury carries far, which is what he got. Carries far less than, you know, vehicular manslaughter, I think. I think you being drunk compared to not being drunk, at that time he was 19 or 20, so he's not to have even a trace of alcohol in his system. I think having alcohol in your system or not having alcohol in your system, and I'm just speculating now, I'm not mentioning that I did anything, but I think having alcohol in your system may have really made what he had to go through even worse, in my opinion.
6: I agree. One other quick question. This could be a sensitive subject, but on my Facebook page the other day, Tyler's Racing Facebook page came up and he did his tribute. Do you think this particular situation will cause him to kind of reevaluate his thinking with his relationship with you?
1: No. I mean, no, I don't. I think our relationship has a potential of being healed, or at least having some open lines of communication. That's what I'm hoping for. But I don't think that, you know, him reaching out to Hogan, and I don't think it does. I don't think it has a bearing on him. And I would hope it would, but it may not. So it is what it is. I hope it works itself out. I really do. I'm ready to apologize and do whatever it takes to have a relationship with my son.
3: Could you do without the updates about what Tyler posts on his Facebook page?
1: I could. Okay, I can do without that.
6: Sorry.
1: My son has me blocked for a reason, so I don't think he necessarily wants you people calling me up and telling me what he's posting on his Facebook page. If he wanted me to know that, he would unblock me. So, you know, I would stop, you know, I would...
6: Can I end up, let me end on a good note. In terms of, this question popped up on a podcast a couple weeks ago. I think it was Tuttle said something about Dan, and it was like, when's the last time Dan went to a McDonald's or stepped foot in a Walmart?
1: I don't know. I'll have to ask Dan that. Dan, when's the last time you went to a
3: McDonald's? Wait, do you think, I'm going to go ahead and say it was a McDonald's. The last time was a McDonald's over a Walmart.
1: I would think Dan might go get a breakfast sandwich or something at McDonald's before he would go into a Walmart. Dan, what say you?
5: I have been to a McDonald's more recently than a Walmart. Woo! Yes.
1: Yes. There you go.
5: Oof. And it was probably about 2 weeks ago with my son.
1: Yeah.
5: He likes McDonald's, so sometimes we'll stop there.
1: Thank you, man. And when McDonald's gets the seafood tower, he'll be there even more.
3: Jesus.
1: Hello.
5: So, Bubba, you're going to just adopt Nick Hogan then? Solves all your problems.
1: No, I do
5: solves
1: not.
5: Solves his problem.
1: I don't care for Nick Hogan.
3: Oh. Which is why it would be great if you adopted him.
1: Nick Hogan. In my opinion, Nick Hogan was always lazy. He was unlike Brooke, who she was a go-getter and went out and was respectful. And you know, Nick Hogan's is just in my. Let me just move on before I get myself in more trouble. Hello, go ahead.
5: Yeah, shame you can't drive a race car.
7: Hey, Bubba.
1: Yeah.
7: Yes, Tom. I listened to you from Wisconsin on Rumble.
1: Fantastic. Thank you. And
3: Big Box Willie today.
1: Big Box Willie right now. Fantastic.
3: I'm not sure. I just make things up. Trying to make you happy.
1: No, thanks. I do the same. I do the same with you too, Seth. And we're not in the big box. We're not even on the front page, Seth. We're not even on the front page.
3: Damn you.
1: Calling me to let me know what, buddy.
7: I was just calling to let you guys know I had that same surgery Hogan had.
1: Okay.
7: And they went in through the front.
1: Okay.
7: It is an extremely invasive surgery. I wasn't allowed to really go out in public for a month.
1: Yeah, man. I mean, you know, let alone, you know, jet set around the country and do personal appearances and be on your feet for 4 hours. And, you know, so,
7: yeah
1: I mean, I, again, coming from a couple of different doctors' perspectives, Kenny Price, along with the Dr. Dan Kicker, it looks like, you know, the surgery went well as we're getting, you know, we have footage of Hogan, you know, post-surgery 24 hours. He looks great. And then,
7: yeah,
1: you know,
7: a
1: month later, he has major complications because he is not doing at all what the doctor suggested, which is, you know, rest for, you know, 6 to 8 weeks.
7: Right. You think about it, just signing autographs alone, you're tilting your head down. That's extreme pressure on all the discs that weren't fused.
1: Yeah. Yeah, you're right,
7: so
1: buddy.
7: You should have never been doing any of that.
1: Appreciate you, bud.
7: So, appreciate you guys. Love listening to you.
1: Thank you, buddy. Lummy, here's this is part of the tribute that I think maybe aired on Friday for SmackDown or Raw or whatever the hell it was.
8: Yeah, and it's on their X too.
1: And WWE-X. This goes on, and they mention and show Nick, but completely leave out Brooke.
9: On July 24th, 2025, surrounded.
1: There's him and Nick. I think at the French Hen, Lummy. Looks like the French Hen to me.
5: Boy, Nick looks so high.
9: My family and friends, Terry Hulk Hogan Balea, passed away. He was 71 years old. but Hulkamania will live forever.
1: All right, so I've seen enough.
8: Yeah, so they're saying that book was cut out of the WWE stuff.
10: A lot of people.
1: This is more AI, right?
8: Yes.
1: And again, this is, Brooke never said this. This is just. This is just AI.
10: A lot of people think I hate my dad, but he's got a bad temper, and he often snapped at me. He even cheated with my best friend. But honestly, I stopped hating him a long time ago.
1: Which, by the way, that a lot of people don't know that. A lot of people don't know that Brooke and Hogan's relationship really got strained first for when, I think her name was Christiane. Hmm. And she, when Brooke was living in Miami doing the Brooke Knows Best deal, remember they did the spinoff from Hogan Knows Best over to Brooke Knows Best?
8: Yeah.
1: And Brooke was doing actually really good with VH1. And one of her backup dancers or one of her best friends or something was named Christiane. And Hogan was Hogan was blasting her. Hogan, that was the first.
8: Christiane Plants.
1: Yeah. He was and Linda found out. And that was when they filed for divorce. Was the Christiane deal. And supposedly Brooke made a phone call to her. Now Brooke's I wouldn't say a big girl. She's 5'10". Not getting any HIPAA violations here, Dan, but you have done surgery on her before. She is not a fat, out of shape 5'10". She is built like her father. She is solid. I mean,
3: women hate being called solid.
1: Well, no, but she was.
5: Yeah, that's a real compliment.
1: No, but
5: that's just solid.
1: Dan, I think you would admit that she's got. I mean, she is.
3: Got a great physique.
1: A very in shape she's a very in shape girl.
5: She's built like a college athlete.
1: Yes. She's built like a college volleyball player. Would you not agree?
5: Yeah, field hockey.
10: Even cheated with my best friend. But honestly, I stopped hating him a long time ago. Truth is, nobody can live with someone as crazy as my mom. Not even her own daughter could handle it. After the divorce, my dad got a lot better. He called me all the time to check in, and I visited him regularly. But when
1: Here's the thing, Lummy. This is not Brooke talking.
8: No, it's AI.
1: But hold on.
3: Who this makes is this crap?
1: But hold on. I'm gonna be honest with you. I got another minute to go on it. It's not far off. Like whoever created this or whoever did this, so far they're factual.
3: And so far, I'm pretty sure they don't have a real job. I'm going to go ahead and say that.
1: and they got 1,213, Lummy, likes.
8: Yes.
1: So, I mean, they might have made $8 from the whole deal.
8: No, 1,213 likes.
1: I'm sorry, 1,200, yeah. But, I mean, I'm saying, this doesn't make Brooke look bad. A lot of this is factual.
10: This guy showed up. She tore our relationship apart again. She's not the typical homewrecker, but she's even crueler than one. From the moment they started dating, Sky refused to meet me, and my dad completely obeyed her, cutting off all contact with me. I angrily refused to go to their wedding, hoping to make my dad call it off, but he was totally blinded. What's worse, Sky moved her 3 kids into my dad's house, making him pay for their tuition and all their expenses. My dad's basically been turned into an...
1: So, I know this to be true, that he bought a house, she has 3 kids. He bought a house right beside her house so that when she had the kids, he could just go back over to the house and not have to deal. She could go back over to her house and deal with the kids, and he didn't have to deal with them.
3: You know, rich people do those things. Kanye bought a house right next to Kim,
1: yeah.
3: So he can see the kids.
1: It's kind of a pit move, ain't it?
3: I mean, if you got the money the lot's there, I mean, go ATM. After it.
10: Sky even secretly deleted the wedding invite I sent to my dad, afraid that if my dad added our family's name to his will, she'd get even less money. What made me hate Sky the most was my dad was already gravely ill, but she kept it hidden from the whole world just for the money, and in the end, I never got to see him one last time, which is my biggest regret in life.
1: That's not necessarily true. I mean, like, I don't think that's her biggest regret in life, and if she wanted to go over and see her father, she could have. She just does not agree. She does not have a relationship with her mom or her dad.
3: Did he cut her off?
1: No.
3: Say you're not going to the wedding. I mean, that's kind of a cutoff to me, but...
1: Yeah, I mean...
3: What do I know?
1: I mean, she asked him to walk her down the aisle when she married her husband.
5: And he
1: Steve.
5: Flat out said no?
1: He said, I don't do weddings and I don't do funerals.
5: It's kind of a dick response to your own
1: daughter. I can't think of anything of your firstborn. That would be like you and
5: Sophia asking me to walk down the aisle. Like, nah, homie, don't play that.
1: Yeah. Regardless of...
5: I'd be such a dick.
1: Regardless of, you know, the whatever, when... Let's say you and Sophie even had a small little falling out, be you know, for whatever reason.
5: Even a big falling out.
1: Even a big falling out.
3: Well, it doesn't
1: out,
3: matter. She's still going to need Dan to pay for the wedding, so.
5: If I'm paying, I'm walking, bitch.
1: Seth, you're so funny. Hey, Dad, can you walk me down? Oh, and pay for it, too. So, no, but I mean, listen.
5: Yeah, I'm going to pay thing, for it all that some other thing, asshole walking down.
1: But hold on. Here's the thing with Brooke and Steve's wedding. It was just them. It was Steve's family. And Brooke didn't have anybody. She didn't have anybody.
5: And he does weddings. He's done several weddings. He's done like three weddings,
1: he
5: right?
1: He did my wedding.
5: No, but he's also done three of his own.
3: Yes.
1: Three of his own, right.
5: Guy's and Mr. Wedding. Whoa, whoa, whoa, he's like the wedding singer.
3: The baptism kicker.
1: Hold on. Let's not forget this. He did Nick and Tana's wedding.
5: Yeah.
8: Yeah.
1: He did Nick and so she.
5: I don't think Jesus plugged his nose when he got baptized.
1: So she calls.
5: Hold on, John. I got to plug my nose.
1: So she calls up Hogan. She calls up Hogan, and she says, "You know, hey Dad, my wedding is a very private affair. Just my husband's family is going to be there. Nobody else. Like, you know, she had to like." Prerequisite by saying, you know, there's not going to be a bunch of marks, there's not going to be a bunch of people, because Hogan was, you know, Hogan's really full of himself and he didn't want to deal with anybody. And I understand because, I mean, he's got to deal with, let me, that Winston coffee smoker. I mean, think about when you're going to Walmart's and you're meeting people that are buying your beer. Think about the degenerates that you're, you know what I'm saying? Like, yeah. I mean, you know.
5: A Great American Beer. Who buys that? But he won't meet his kid's family?
1: So I'm just saying,
5: asshole.
1: Like, so I can see him not wanting to deal with the general public, and I can understand that, you know, and Brooke's wedding was this extravagant deal where it was publicly, you know, reported where it was going to be, the time it was going to be, and
5: but,
1: you could...
5: But he'll do the DNC.
1: You could have all these looky-loos and all these people trying to crash your wedding and see Hogan. But it was done. It was such a private affair. Nobody knew about it except Steve's mom and except his immediate family. And she didn't even, she asked Terry and Nick. That's it. She didn't even ask her mom. She asked Terry and Nick. And Nick, of course, he's just, you know, and he's just, I think the actual next surgery they may have to endure before they bury Hogan is to surgically remove Nick from his ass.
3: Oh, Jesus.
5: Well, maybe they can do some fecal transplants so that'll help him maybe get a little smarter.
1: So she asked, Dad, will you... Now, here's it. Now, Dan, cost is not even a... Because it's not even a big... There's no cost!
5: Like, first of all, she married a rich guy. Her dad's a rich guy, and she made a lot of money.
1: Yeah, she's made a lot of money.
5: That's what I'm saying. It's not a money thing.
1: But it wasn't even a wedding that was it wasn't a big wedding where there was, you know,
3: they weren't asking him to host it.
1: Yeah, there wasn't a meal. There wasn't, you know, it was a very small kind of borderline elope kind of deal.
3: They didn't want a shirt tear off or anything like that.
1: No, they didn't. No. Donald Trump got more than Brooke did with regards to, I mean, you know, God. And
5: he went to the RNC for like a week. He was all about meeting and talking then, to and people, then, yep. But he can't do his own daughter's wedding.
1: And then the night of Trump winning, he was at Mar-a-Lago. You know, and don't forget, now hold on.
3: Now you see why the tributes coming in about Hogan are kind of sketchy, Dan.
1: Now here's
3: the
1: other deal. Let's not forget this. Every Monday night, clear up until he physically couldn't do it anymore, he was at his stupid ass beach bar hosting karaoke for any Tom, Dick, and Harry from Dunedin to Palm Harbor to Sarasota that could sign up and sing a stupid song on stage and get a chance to get a picture with them.
5: He was trying to find the next Brooke Hogan.
8: That's right.
1: And so,
3: but he knew Brookie wasn't going to buy one of those $400 replica belts, so he needed the guy from Oklahoma to show up.
1: So she. When he said no, I even have more information. When he said no, it just It devastated her.
5: I'm sure.
1: So then, hold on. So then he has this I don't know what his house on El Dorado appraised at. Here's some inside information that nobody knows that I can say now. So his house on El Dorado, which is where he lived with Jen and where he inevitably died, took his last breath. He died on El Dorado. And then I think it's like a four and a half. Lemmy, you were there.
8: Yes.
1: When you got trespassed, Lemmy actually went to his El Dorado home to try to ask Hogan if he would, you know, take Bubba back.
8: Yeah.
1: And what did Lemmy get? A trespassing warrant.
8: Get out of here.
1: So you know how, I mean, it's a three story, probably what, maybe go on Zillow or something, Lemmy, but
8: it said it's 11 and a half million.
1: I don't think that's what it's worth.
8: That's what it says.
1: Well, okay.
5: Make it nine.
1: So
8: yeah,
1: there was a little house beside it, you know, it was like an old school house, Lemmy, that I think has since been destroyed by the hurricanes.
8: Yeah. He bought a $1.6 million house next door.
1: Right beside it because he wanted to, you know, Dan, a lot of times rich people want to control who their neighbors are. And so if you buy the house beside you, nobody can move in. Right. And correct. if you got relatives that are visiting or something like that, you just throw them in over there, right? Mm-hmm. And hey, so he buys the 1.6 little shack beside him. Now, Brooke, by her profession, what she does for a living now is that she does interior, very, very high line interior decorating out of Nashville. That's where her and Steve live. When Steve, her husband, was playing for the Pittsburgh Penguins, and I know for a fact he won a Stanley Cup with him. I think he played three seasons with him. I don't know, but he got sent down to the Orlando Solar Bears, and so I think he played a season with them or two. And so I think they had at one time a house in Orlando too, or at least they rented something in Orlando. But their main base is Nashville. She's got a very high line interior decorating service out of Nashville that she does really, really well with. And it's like really high line. And so she came in after he bought this place and said, Dad, let me decorate it for you. And so she tore it down to the studs. Like she had, you know, general contractors and stuff, Dan, tear it down to the studs and then completely redid it. Paid for it all. I was told from my sources that it was about nearly $200,000 that she paid for. Now let's not forget, Brooke also saved all of her Brooke Knows Best money, all of her Hogan. Like she's pretty well off.
3: Did Hogan take credit for her music career?
1: He should take credit for ruining it.
8: By the way, the house is 5,500 square feet, 5 bedrooms, 6 baths.
1: Yeah, the big one.
5: Okay.
1: So she spent $200,000, maybe more, of her own money, and she told her dad this. This is a shoot. I know this to be fact. She told her dad this. All I want is to be able to sit on the back porch and to watch a sunset with you. That's it. She did like 4 months worth of work, tore it down to the studs, completely redecorated it. It was beautiful. And she got it all done. There were some general contractors still there doing some touch-up painting and some just punch-out stuff. And she goes, and he was sitting on the couch, and she goes, I forget what time it was, but it was within 10 or 15 minutes of the sun setting. And she went, and this is when he's all up Sky's ass, and she went and said, hey, Dad, the sun's setting. In 15 minutes, can we go out and watch a sunset together? You know, just you and me? And he told her no. We're not going to be able to see the sun from those chairs that you put out there. And I can't stand, you know, very long. So, no. That's the only thing she asked for was to see a sunset after she spent $200,000 of her own money. And at that point, that's when she was done with him. She was like, I'm done. I'm done. You don't care. Like, you are the most. So then here's my last story, Lemmy, and I know all this to be true because I talked to Brooke about it. I'm just going to be honest with you. I talked to Brooke about it. And she said the last thing was this. I guess Stevie Nicks him and Brooke kind of had a Stevie Nicks deal. Like, they both admired Stevie. Like, that was their jam, Stevie Nicks. So Stevie Nicks was in Orlando, and that's when Steve was playing with the Solar Bears, Lummy, so he knew the people of the arena. That, you know, when you're playing for the hockey team that plays in your arena, you get to know the security guards. You get to know the guy that does the tickets. You know, Seth, like, you know, if you're a Lightning player, you get to know the management of the Amalie Arena.
3: Oh, yeah, you're fist-bumping ushers left and right when you come in.
1: Exactly, and when you park, you're parking in the back of the Sally Port because you're a player.
3: Of course.
1: So Steve arranged it that they would kind of get backstage and Hogan wouldn't get screwed with, and they could watch Stevie Nicks from the back, kind of the back side area. And so Brooke had it all arranged, and Hogan told her, I don't do concerts. and then 3 weeks later, he's on his Instagram. He posts that he took his new wife and her three kids to Lizzo at Amalie Arena.
3: Wow.
1: And at that point, Brooke's like, I'm done. I could care. He has showed me what he thinks about me.
3: Can't wait to hear the leaked audio from Hogan at Lizzo.
1: Here's another example of AI.
8: Yeah.
1: Listen, the other one we watched was pretty dead on. I mean, it wasn't her speaking and they AI'd her, but the content of what they were saying was pretty factual.
11: Passed away. When I found out that his heart had stopped, I was completely in shock. The superhero who could lift Andre the Giant with one hand finally lost to time. I remember when I was little, seeing him in the ring with his red bandana, commanding the crowd, making so many...
1: She wouldn't even talk like this. Like, this is not even believable, like, what she would come up with.
3: Days after he dies, right. She sounds like a robot.
11: People go wild. But everything changed after that recording leaked in 2015. WWE cut ties with him and the internet turned on him for supporting Trump. And with the aftermath of years of injections and medications, his final days were filled with unbearable pain.
3: Oh.
11: He took painkillers by the handful, but still couldn't sleep from the agony. So he spent his nights watching old match footage. I used to complain about his stubbornness, his strictness, even cutting ties with him over a boyfriend. Now I understand. Those calloused hands didn't just carry the weight of the wrestling world. They carefully carried me through life. Dad, now the pain is finally gone. On the heavenly ring, I'm sure there will be plenty of people cheering for you.
1: Look at Linda.
8: Looking good.
1: God.
12: Okay, so I'm just home by myself today.
1: Now, Dan, this is from... I was told by reliable sources the bruising is caused from Botox.
8: It could be.
1: She went and no, it is. It is. It's caused from Botox, and I think that she mentions it in this piece. But I've seen you do 5,000 Botox procedures, and I've never seen a person walk out of your office that looked like this ever. I've never seen bruising that you caused.
5: I've caused a bruise or two before, but this looks pretty bad.
12: Okay, so I'm just home by myself today, again, as usual. I'm okay with most things, but today something hit. I don't know what hit, but I look terrible because I've been crying. And yesterday...
1: Here's the deal, man. No matter how sad you are in life, or no matter how bad you want to get that message out, man, there's a point where somebody's got to burn a timeout and say, Linda, you can't post this.
5: And she just looks terrible to begin with. Has nothing to do with being crying. She just looks terrible.
1: No, I know. I'm just saying, like, Linda, put on some makeup, wait for your Botox scars to go down, and let's give it 2 or 3 days. Let's do your hair. Let's put you... Come on, Linda.
5: Maybe shoot the camera further away, like from the other side
1: somehow.
5: Of the country.
8: Well, I think when this was shot, I think we looked at it, and it was around 5, 6 o'clock when she released it. So I think
3: you're saying it's a happy hour video?
8: Oh, yeah. I think you said she was like 3-4 wines deep.
1: Oh, she might have been knowing Linda, she might have been.
12: I don't know.
1: So Dan, I think that verifies, right?
5: Yeah, she said Botox.
12: It's been 15 or longer years since I got met Hulk Hogan, and my family is in the worst mess. Brooke doesn't talk to us. She's had twins. She got married. She didn't tell us. She had twins. She didn't tell us. She had a huge fight with Terry. I don't know how that reflected onto me, but she cut me out, too. I haven't talked to her for 7 years.
1: Well, the reason why she didn't talk to you, Linda, is because you used to physically used to hit her. You would call her fat. You would call her stupid. And you I watched it. I probably saw 5 instances of you either slapping her across the face or balled up and straight fist hit her.
3: Well, but do you think that maybe...

0: years now. And God bless Nick.
1: Nick, the ass kisser, plays both sides of the fence.
0: He's still such a good boy.
1: Oh, he's a good boy, all right. Ask John Graziano how good of a kid he is. John's a full-blown vegetable.
0: I've never put a Facebook post out like this with my ugly face and my crying face, but I have to be honest about what I went through in my marriage with Terry as Hulk Hogan and what it entailed and what it has caused over the years and everything else. He's a complete liar. He is a sex addict. Your face out there and know that all these horrible things are going on behind the scenes. Yet he marches on. He marches on like, yeah. Oh, I'm promoting my own beer, real American beer. Yeah, look at me. Woo!
2: I mean, she's crazy.
1: Hogan used to call her Big Thick. And when he had to have sex with her, he would. I'd come in the next morning. He goes, yeah, had to do a job for Big Thick last night. Brutal. he hated having sex with her.
3: That's sad.
0: Yeah, he's such a hero, right? Not.
3: And you're such a princess.
0: Okay, I'm going to give him my thumbs down. I've given him more opportunities to come back and
1: Hold on. Now, like if it was like Megyn Kelly or some really hot 50-some-year-old chick that was really put together and wasn't bat crap crazy and two bottles deep at 5 o'clock in the afternoon, and she had, you know, thrown you a lifeline about coming back and, you know, maybe getting your family back together and getting your act. Okay, I get it, but. Like Linda, you're not, you know,
0: the family.
1: You're not the prize that you think you are. Nobody wants to be with
0: I've
1: you.
0: I've given him more opportunities to come back and make us a family. And
1: who wants to come back to this?
3: Oof.
1: I wonder. This validates why he left.
3: How many dogs do you think she has now?
1: 15.
4: Bunch of birds.
0: And try to. Sorry. And it's been 20 years and I'm still this sad. Somebody please explain that.
3: Alcohol.
0: I don't know. It just doesn't get better.
1: Blame it on the alcohol. Blame it on the
0: I do love living alone. I don't ever want to be married again after him. Trust me.
3: She'll die alone.
5: Oh, goodness.
1: I mean, did we play this one already? We already played.
5: Have you checked in on her, Bubba?
1: No, I care less.
5: Okay,
4: she's doing good.
1: She was always so mean to me.
3: Brett and jet skis.
1: She was always so mean to me because Hogan liked me. I think, you know, Hogan was more in love with me than her.
3: Anyone would be, Bubba.
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0: Dr. Dan was showing me his, and I have one similar. Well, Dan, I'll just throw it over to you for you to give the props. Because, I don't know if, can the average consumer buy something like this? And because I know that the one he made for me was custom, and I know the one that he made for you is a clone of mine, less some, you know, different serial mark. Like, mine says Bubba Army, yours says Dr. Dan, or Dan Diaco Esquire. But get into the gift that Adam made for you.
1: You can buy, like, his type of weapons. I don't know about custom.
0: Yes. I don't know if you can buy this.
1: Yeah, but you AtlasGunworks.com.
0: 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Is that

0: based out of Tampa?
1: No, no, he's in Maine.
0: Oh, he's in Maine.
1: Yeah.
0: So again, you know, the only way you'd be able to, you know, to see Adam's work, unless you live in Maine, would
1: Vermont. Sorry.
0: And is it all, I mean, you can order all of his stuff online?
1: Yeah, I'll send you the website right now.
0: Yeah, please do.
2: AtlasGunworks.com, Adam Nielsen. Thank you so much, Adam. And Nick,
0: by the way, just
2: Nick
0: threw
2: the gun
0: a
2: guy helped.
0: Just threw coordinate. 1,000 our way today, yes, did. Adam did. So thank you so very much, Mr. Nielsen.
2: So, yeah, he built, this is called the Erebus. This is more of like their competition gun, like their three-gun gun. It's a, it's got a ported barrel.
0: But could you smoke somebody with it as personal protection?
2: Oh, yeah.
0: Here's the thing, man. If you if somebody breaks into your house and you whip that out, they better hope that you actually bring like a Glock, a lesser accurate handgun, because this one ain't missing.
2: It's really hard to miss with this. It's really saying, like, hard.
0: Johnny,
2: to miss
0: bad
2: with
0: guy
2: it.
0: That breaks into your house, you better hope that you just grab that Glock, that short barrel Glock that probably isn't as accurate than grabbing this, because this thing is so smooth and so well machined and so accurate. It's 9mm, right?
2: Yes.
0: Yes. And oh, now. Let me. I haven't shot mine yet, but but Adam's told me it likes to work. Like, meaning, I'm afraid I'm going to devalue it a little bit by putting rounds. It might be worth more never shot. But he said, no. Go out and shoot it.
2: I shot mine Saturday.
0: You did?
2: Oh, yeah. Put 100 rounds through it.
0: Did you really?
2: Mm-hmm.
1: Wow.
2: And not a hitch.
0: I mean, just.
2: Not a problem.
0: Just.
2: My SIG lock. My SIG had a stove pot top.
1: I sent you a picture of Dr. Dan Saturday, his target.
0: Oh, at target practice?
1: Yeah, a little high, Dr. Dan.
2: This was just a random shooting, not even trying, just going. It's not.
0: Here we go. Okay. Oh, hold on. That ain't a little high.
1: I was kidding.
2: That's 15
0: anything,
2: yards.
0: Anything in the red, Lummy, is like, and every one of those shots are in the red.
2: Right. That was
0: every
2: a 15 yards
0: one.
2: Fast. I was like, we just going pop, pop, pop, pop, pop,
0: wow.
2: pop.
3: But I mean, if you hit him in the neck, accurate. Nothing wrong with that, right?
0: No, I mean but it's a little harder. Yeah, you're right, Seth. Necks are great. Necks are great. Great job, Dan, on that. You ran 100 rounds through it?
2: Ran 100 rounds through it, yeah.
0: Dan's
2: it
0: was beautiful. Did you send me a link to his website?
1: Right there,
0: is it right here? Okay.
1: Yep.
3: The way Dan shoots, he's letting them have an open casket funeral. I like that.
2: Yeah, I'm gonna shoot you right in the center mass. But
0: Atlas Gunworks, go to the website atlasgunworks.com.
2: And even their stock guns have customization to it. So the sense that you can, like, you know, specify the type of trigger, the color, the length, the pull, the type of grips. It's a great gun. It's an amazing gun. I love shooting it. Thanks again, Adam. And Nick helped coordinate it as well, too. So thank you, Nick.
0: Look at this one. This one.
2: That's
0: it. They're sold out.
2: That's the Apollo.
0: Yeah. Which ones do we have?
2: That's similar to yours, Bubba.
0: Yeah.
2: It's got the shorter barrel.
0: Mm-hmm.
2: So, yeah, they're hard to get.
0: My short little arms. I knew.
2: No, it's more concealable.
0: So anyway, man, Adam and Nick, the gun guy, they you know, again, they help Nick, the gun guy, help make this happen. And Adam made it for you, has made one for me, has made one for you.
2: You got to shoot yours, Bubba. I mean, it's a joy.
0: One of these weekends, we'll
2: it's
0: go
2: a
0: together.
2: Joy to shoot.
0: I don't like going to the gun range by myself.
2: See, I like going by myself sometimes. That way no one bothers me.
0: All right. Well, I'd rather you come pick me up.
2: Okay, Muffy. You can do that.
0: Yeah. So anyway, again, atlasgunworks.com. Adam, who just, by the way, gave us $1,000. Love that guy.
2: My gun.
0: Thank you so much, my friend. Thank you, Adam. Hello, who's this? Hello? You're on the air. Perfect.
4: Hey, Bubba.
0: Yeah.
4: How you doing, buddy?
0: I'm doing good. Can you pay attention and have a conversation with me?
4: Yeah, I can. I just picked up the phone. Hey, did you watch the race this weekend?
0: No, I did not.
2: Oh, I was cheering.
4: Nope. Hey, who's the best dirt track racer and NASCAR racer right now?
0: Larson. He got second to Bubba Wallace at the Brickyard 400. I'm familiar with the results.
4: Yeah, wasn't that amazing?
0: No, it wasn't. I could care less. I was watching NHRA, and Tony got beat in the first round, so I wasn't real happy about a lot of things.
4: All right. I just want to catch up. Thanks, bye.
0: See you later. So, Lummy, I had lunch with Dion last Wednesday. Now, this just popped up. And this comes from Deion, you know, well-off media is Deion Sanders Jr., better known as Bucky. That's his social platform, which does quite well. And then, you know, I think he runs Deion's and the Colorado Buffs football. There's a bunch of different spinoffs. Prime time. There's a bunch, but I know well-off media is one of them. And this one, Lummy, might be. I was going to play this, but I think this is just somebody speculating about how the meeting today. Deion has a 1 p.m. Eastern meeting press conference after practice to talk about his health condition that he suffered through this summer while in Texas. Now, it's a pretty major deal. And I'm not going to say much more. I know what it is and what it was. And I don't know. Let me see if I...
5: Fans, big news is finally here. Deion Sanders is breaking his silence as his medical team prepares to go public with key updates about his health and return to the Colorado Buffaloes. Yep, the wait might finally be over, got Coach Prime, who's been noticeably absent since April, is set to hold a press conference this Monday. But this isn't just any press conference. He'll be joined in person by his medical staff, a move that's already firing up speculation that he's finally on the mend. And guess
0: what? Well, I can tell you this. He's definitely on the mend. He's definitely on the mend. I just don't know what his intentions are moving forward.
1: Yeah, because a lot of people are speculating that he's going to pull an Urban Meyer.
5: What? Sports Illustrated's Liam McKeon.
0: Quit.
1: Oh.
0: Because of health reasons.
1: Yeah.
0: I can tell you after talking to him Wednesday, it's my opinion that he's not. He did not intimate that at all. Hmm. He basically told me what he went through, that it's over. With regards to the medical issue he had, it's over. He's gone through his surgeries, and I'm going to use very vague terms here. They have fixed him.
2: They fixed it.
0: They diagnosed it. They found it. They diagnosed it. They fixed it. And the majority of his summer has been getting better from it. I'm sorry. Go ahead.
3: Did he stay out of the public while he was fighting it?
0: Yes.
2: See, we all thought he was just mad about the draft.
0: No.
3: Well, I think he is.
0: He's full. That didn't help. That didn't help. Because I think when you're healing from something pretty major, Dan, I think stress can
2: that had to have pissed him off.
0: Can be not deadly, but I think stress
2: does not help.
0: It doesn't help. I don't think stress helps anything.
2: No, it doesn't.
0: Other than accelerate, you know, potentially bad things.
2: Correct.
5: He's optimistic. He says.
0: But here's the thing. You know what? I saw this on chat. He did exactly opposite of what Hogan did. He listened to his doctors. He stayed home. He rested. This summer, he didn't go anywhere.
1: And he needed to because of recruiting, realistically.
0: I talked to Deion about this on Wednesday, and Deion has a whole, and I've never spoke about this, but he told this to me on Wednesday. Deion and I spent 4.5 hours together on Wednesday.
1: Oh, wow.
0: We were at his hotel for, in the marketplace, a restaurant area there for 2 hours, and then we went and spent 2.5 hours over at Bouillon, of which...
3: That's pretty good for a couple of guys that don't, you know, smoke weed or drink at all. They just talk for 4 hours.
0: And we, you know, and then Jeff Chariganti and Titus were there. They came and saw us. Oddly enough, this was on Wednesday. Hogan died on Thursday, and Ric Flair was at Bouillon and...
1: crapping his pants and drinking.
0: And, you know,
2: gross.
0: Jeff asked me if I wanted to go say hi to Ric, and I said no, because I don't know how Ric perceives me.
1: Not good.
0: And
3: dude, are you scared of Ric Flair?
0: Well, no, really? Here's the deal. Seth, under normal circumstances, I could take a confrontation with Ric Flair. I would like it because I know some stuff on Ric Flair. I would shut him down in a minute. But I don't want to do that in front of Dion. Like, you know, I'm with Dion. We're in our own little corner.
3: Yeah.
0: Titus already came up and paid respects. I took a picture. Titus asked me to take a picture.
3: You don't want to do all that foolishness in front of Dion.
0: Right, right. I don't want Dion going like, man, I went to Tampa and Bubba's already gotten a fight with Flair. Like,
3: you know, that'd be a good story to tell everybody back in Colorado, I think.
0: But I mean, so later, listen to this. So I mean, I'm all over the road here, but later on then, on Thursday afternoon, I get a call from Matt Heller, Hornblaster's Matt Heller. And he goes, hey, buddy, I just want to let you know I love you. And, you know, I just, we're buds. And, you know, I'm just, you know how Matt, he's always so gracious. You know, he's always so nice. And he always such a positive vibe about him. But he's like, listen, and Seth, I showed you the picture. Remember the picture I showed you?
3: Yeah.
0: And it was Matt Heller and then two hotties and then Flair on the phone and another girl. And they were at the Yard House. And he's like, listen, Flair is doing interviews with all kinds of different people. And I don't know if he has, whoever he's talking on the phone with right now, he just blamed you for Hogan's death. And I go, what? He goes, yeah, he and I showed Seth the configuration, so you could see that actually Heller could be on the phone, and because he was three doors down, three people away from Flair, and Flair was in his own little world talking on the phone. He goes, he's crying. I just know he got done with TMZ, but whoever he's on the phone with right now, he just blamed you for Hogan's death. And the exact words were, Bubba has been talking this up for a month and made it happen. Like I'm some spiritual god that can, you know, if I talk about something enough, it's gonna happen.
3: Flair doesn't know how it works because he's literally died three times, Bubba, and come back to life. So he doesn't know what it takes to kill somebody or to bring somebody back.
0: Right.
2: So is he afraid you can start talking about his death?
0: So here's the deal.
2: Let's not talk about Flair's funeral.
0: I'm with Dion. We say hi to Titus. One of Titus's friends is there, and he knows Dion from another person, and they get to talking, and me and Titus get to talking, and me, Titus, and Jeff Chiarigante get to talking, and it's just all cool. Me and Titus exchange numbers. Titus says to me, hey, if you go out to see Dion this year in Colorado, maybe we should just do it so that we go together, which would be great. I mean, right? I mean, I can either go out there by myself, or I can go out there with Titus O'Neil.
1: Might as well go with him.
0: Might as well go with Titus, get a little bit of that rub.
3: Yeah,
0: right?
3: Why bring a friend?
0: Yeah. So Dion then told me, Sponge, let me tell you something. If you come out for a game, you better let me know, because you will not get a hotel room. They gouged the hell out of him. Oh, he didn't say hell. They gouged the heck out of him. All the hotels, but University of Colorado, I guess they get a block of hotels that, I think Dion gets a block of hotels for friends and family and whatever.
3: Well, yeah, but 2 Chainz is coming in. I mean, you got to make sure he's taken care of.
0: Maybe I'm sleeping in the bathtub at 2 Chainz's place. I don't know. You know, but Dion says he got me. He goes, I got you. So,
2: where's Titus going to stay?
0: Titus will probably, I'm thinking that.
2: You guys going to share a room?
0: Probably.
1: Oh, roommates.
0: I'm probably thinking you get two queens and me and Titus stay in
3: get
0: there.
3: Get the hell out of here.
2: Titus, you don't have to change in the bathroom. You can change right here in the living room.
1: I don't know if Titus will fit on a queen.
0: And I don't know if I want Titus seeing how fat and, you know, with my shirt off and stuff. And here he is, looks like a Greek Adonis.
1: Maybe he can give you some tips.
0: Yeah, whatever.
2: Yeah, give him that tip.
0: Give me a chainsaw.
3: It could be a content house, but it'd be a content room.
0: So we talk, and Dion, you know, we go through his health issue. Dan's familiar with it. And the one thing that I think Dion did well is that Dion listened to his doctors and he laid low. But here's one of the things that he taught me and told me about his recruiting. And he's like, I don't go to kids' houses.
1: Oh, okay.
0: All my assistants do, but I don't, because the minute that I go to one kid's house, then I got to go to all of them. And he said, in today's environment, I'm a portal guy. I may only go out and get 10, 11, 12 actual high school 3, 4, and 5 star, you know, seniors that are coming out of high school. He goes, I just pick them off out of the portal. He goes, what's more advantageous for me? A guy that's a 3 or 4, and let me, you're obviously, this is in your wheelhouse, but you got a kid, let's say you got a kid from Jesuit that's a 4-star offensive guard.
1: Yeah.
0: Okay. And he's getting recruited by a bunch of people. And, you know, you stick, as Deion sticks his nose in there for those sweepstakes, right? Or you got a guard out of Michigan who's a sophomore who is good enough to be at Michigan, right? Or Ohio State or Indiana or Northwestern or, you know, one of these big programs, right?
1: Yeah.
0: And he's got a junior ahead of him.
1: Steve, sir.
0: Okay. And he's got a junior ahead of him. That guy ain't playing until his senior year, but he could come right to Colorado and play right now.
2: Could you ignore the draft and do that with free agents and the pros? Could you sort of like just like give away all your stuff?
0: No.
2: Just trade it all away?
0: Ask Mike Ditka how that works.
2: Well, he did it for one guy.
0: I know.
2: I'm just talking about doing it more comprehensively and having like being more of a trade guy than a draft guy and like being more of a portal guy.
0: Because part of the football, the NFL part of it, and Seth will back me up, is managing the salary cap. So when you get these guys, these one through four or five rounders, you can lock them up. If you get a good one, you can lock them up for pennies on the dollar for 5 years.
2: Oh, so it's more of a value.
0: Yeah.
3: But Dan is right. I mean, when you had the Lightning, when they were, you know, in the middle of their run, they were trading their first round picks every year because they wanted to get solid players in there. They didn't want to mess around with it. When the Rams were trying to win the Super Bowl, they were trading their first round picks left and right. I don't think they had a pick for like 5 or 6 years because they wanted to make sure that they got the veterans on their team that could help them win now. So there are people that are willing to part with draft picks, and then there's people that treat them like they're gold.
0: Yeah, I mean, but the amount, you're only looking about 2 or 3 guys you can do that with. You can only go out and get 2 or 3 high-priced free agents. Your salary cap won't let you do it any more than that. So the most successful NFL teams are because you don't win anything from the first round. That your first round guy usually does not determine. It's these hidden gems that you found in the third, fourth, and like for instance, Aaron Jones from formerly the Packers, now Minnesota. He was a 5th round pick. Tom Brady.
1: Yeah.
0: Tom Brady, 5th round. Was he a 5th or 6th round pick?
2: 7th.
0: 7th round pick. That's how you win championships, when you can get 3rd, 4th, 5th, and 6th rounders to be superstars. That's how you win.
5: All signs point to Sanders being in good health, just as a new chapter begins without his sons on the field. That's right. The 2025 season is a whole new era. No Scheller, no Shiloh, no Travis Hunter, who just took home the Heisman Trophy. It's a clean slate. And Coach Prime is about to show the world if he can still deliver that primetime magic without his star trio.
0: Which, by the way, this is just all AI. Let me just reiterate. I'm going to play this because it looks like it came from Deion. It actually came from Deion's son, Bucky.
1: Yeah.
0: And so this might be a little bit more, you know, authentic. But Deion does have a press conference today at 1 o'clock our time, 11 o'clock his time. He's going to have 2 doctors there that are going to, I think, get into what Deion suffered through this past summer and what he's doing right now and the healing that Dan, I told you about what he had, and you know, that's probably what a 1 year. By the time all in from surgery to being 100% back to normal, is that a year?
2: Nah, it's probably more like 6 months.
0: Okay, so he's probably close to,
2: he should be good by the fall.
0: Now, I think this is the first time Deion has addressed the team.
1: Oh, wow. That long.
0: If you look at it, first team meeting, Coach Prime health update. Now, you're not going to really get what he suffered through until today's press conference.
3: Oh, did he tell the team yesterday and he's telling the media today?
0: I think so.
3: Okay.
0: I think so.
6: The music has gone too far. They like this. Well, I got news for you. You ain't heard nothing.
0: I will tell you this. I don't think there's any chance in the world that he pulls an Urban Meyer. Because if you remember, let me, maybe you can find an article on it, but if you remember, he just signed an extension. I think they just upped his money, and I think he went from like a $5.5 million guy to a $9 million guy.
2: Yeah, I think so too. And I don't think Urban Meyer.
1: $10 million in 2025, 26, and $11 million in 2027.
0: All right, so he's a $10 million guy.
2: Wow.
0: He's a $10 million guy.
2: Urban Meyer wasn't drinking kale smoothies either.
0: Come on, dog. And when you're a $10 million guy, you just don't walk away. You know, Urban there.
3: Well, Urban kept wanting to go. Urban wanted to go to other places.
0: There was also rumors too that Urban was maybe sniffing around a couple cheerleaders' buckle brushes and got caught by his wife.
2: That happened in Gainesville.
0: That's what I'm saying.
2: That's what I'm saying.
3: Everywhere, Ohio State.
2: Well, Ohio State happening.
1: Ohio State was at the bar.
3: And then remember, didn't he creep up on a woman when he's with the Jaguars?
0: Yeah, he did almost like a Coldplay gimmick at Ohio State bar. Remember that, Seth?
1: Yep.
3: He's a nasty boy.
0: So Dion's basically going to tell everybody what he suffered through. And Dion did it the right way by listening to his doctors, not traveling, you know, resting, and look at the outcome. And, you know, Dan, I think after I told you what it was, you were like, oh, man, whoa. Mm-hmm. And like, you know, I would say what Dion went through and has healed from would be maybe even more of an issue than what Hogan went through. I mean, that's up to you as a doctor to make that determination, but
2: I'd rather have Hogan's problem than Dion's problem.
0: Right, right.
2: Way rather have Hogan's problem than Dion's problem.
0: Right, and had Hogan just not overdid it, he would be here today.
7: I'll start it out with prayer.
8: I got a serious girlfriend. We went on a trip to Mexico.
1: Okay, never mind.
8: Completely funded by myself.
7: Okay, before we get started.
0: So, by the way, here's why.
3: Was that a student manager or something?
0: I don't know.
3: Okay.
0: I don't know who's who. I really don't know who's who. Okay. I really don't.
1: I'd be an equipment manager.
0: I know this, though. I know that Dion ain't going nowhere because he said there was an economic report that came out, and this was why they gave him a raise, is that he made a $138 million difference to the community last year alone. And that African-American enrollment is up 25% and total enrollment applications are up 35%. And like the, you know, like the, it's a huge economic, you know, not just this, the games are sold out, but the, you know, the TV money, it's a huge, huge windfall for the whole entire area. He did tell me this, though, that Boulder is expensive. He says it's like L.A. expensive.
3: I think everything's like L.A. expensive now.
0: Yeah, you're right. I think Dunedin's L.A. expensive. I think Kansas City is like L.A. expensive.
7: We're going to have our wonderful A.D. who's responsible for me being here. He's going to say what he needs to say. Take your time.
9: Yeah, so I bought a podium because I got a...
0: I think I might be the athletic director. Let me...
10: Welcome, everybody. You know, most of us been together throughout the course of the summer, but it's great to have everybody back, guys.
11: Hello, Miss T.A. I'm the assistant director of football operations.
0: Look at that. Promoting a woman, the assistant director of football operations. Huge.
11: Only thing I ask for you guys is a sense of urgency. I shouldn't have to chase you guys around to get you to do one simple thing. Just have a sense of urgency this year. Thank you.
0: So let me
12: ask. Hey guys, I'm Ty, Mama T, whatever you want to call me. I'm here to serve everyone in this room, however I can help you. I know a lot of your moms dropped you off. When they dropped you off, you told them you had expectations of what you're going to do. They're holding you to that. So I'm here to make sure that I hold you to that as well. Anything you need, I'm here to help you.
0: I mean, it looks like Dan, he's given him all the tools, all the personnel for you to be able to succeed. you know, Steve, he just put two kids through college, not on the sporting tip of it. But, you know, I mean, a lot of kids don't have any type of infrastructure or help. They just got to figure it out on their own. You know?
13: Yeah, well, I love that they have that kind of support. I think it's amazing. And these kids didn't have tutors and classes for their SAT class, et cetera. So it's nice that they have that support system for these kids so they get their degrees. It's awesome.
0: Hey guys. I wonder if Sap gets up. Sap, so I just want to let you know I'm Warren Sapp, and if your cop starts messing with you,
3: pull out your phone.
0: And I'm now a official cop auditor, so I really raised all kinds of hell in Florida this past summer. And so let's see if we can, you know, get a little crazy here in Colorado.
2: And pay your hookers.
0: And listen, don't, if your hooker is asking for three and you only got two, call a friend up and borrow $100 before you slam the door on her. Okay.
14: How you doing? James Cheney, the regular player development. I'm a guy here, man, to help you in every aspect of your college career.
0: All right, so there you go. Think
2: is
0: about
2: that.
0: Think
2: working
0: about,
2: with him?
0: Yeah, think about this.
2: Wow. Second year.
0: Think about this. You got Marshall talking about Hall of Famers, gold jacket. Tell me any other college organization that has three NFL Hall of Famers on staff.
2: Doesn't exist.
0: Head coach, Hall of Famer, defensive line coach, Hall of Famer, running backs coach, and Marshall Faulk, Warren Sapp, Deion Sanders.
3: You had Michael Irvin out there talking to the boys a couple weeks ago also.
0: Oh yeah, Irv comes out, you know, I think Irv has some kind of job somewhere.
3: He comes out when he can to yell.
0: He does come out when he can.
2: But a lot of really, you know, again, great athletes and celebrities have really paid their respects to Deion over the last couple of years at Colorado. He's attracted so much to that and so much, you know, visibility and nice popularity to that university's program. He's done so much for him, so much more than they've paid him.
0: Hi, who's this?
15: Hey, this is Tony. I have some information on the Hogan. I had the same surgery that he did and ended up with the same heart problems he had. And there's a vagal nerve that runs down your neck, and that controls your heart rate, your blood pressure, everything. And I almost died. My heart stopped for 10 minutes, and they don't tell you these things when you have the neck surgery, but there's a lot that goes on with it. And I still, to this day, it's been 4 years, I still have heart problems from it.
0: Yeah. Something like that happened. And, you know, he didn't. Now, after you got that very, again, you had the same very procedure that Hogan did.
15: We have the same pain management doctor also.
0: Well, Hogan's his own pain management doctor, but you know, how much did they tell you to rest and limit your physical activity and your traveling? What was the rules for your recovery?
15: They, you know, my first neck surgery, I had the same thing he did. I had a 2-level. They took that out and put in a 4-level, and the 2-level went perfect. I was up and going in a few days, back on the boat in 10 days, 2 weeks. The second one was a little rougher, but, you know, they said to you know, take it easy and stuff. But mine started immediately when I was, you know, just walking, getting out of the house and stuff. My heart rate would go up to 250. I'd end up on the ground. But if I would have kept going and not done something, you know, I thought, well, I'm just dizzy, I'm just out of shape, but I ended up having to have heart surgery, and if you don't, and then he's a lot older than I am, so if you don't watch it, I could have died easy.
0: Yeah. All right, man. Well, I appreciate your insight on this, buddy. Thank you.
15: Yep.
0: So, Dan, before we go into words, and you know the timeline, Hogan has the surgery, month later, 5 weeks later, he's back in the hospital for complications for that surgery. That entire time, he was out jet setting, you know, don't even know how much he was home resting, but we certainly know that he was out promoting the beer, promoting the wrestling. He was on Fox and Friends, the whole nine yards. Then something happened, and then it was all downhill from there. If you were to, again, and, you know, we're talking about a man now that's deceased, so, but, and you are a doctor, you're familiar with this surgery. What, in your opinion, strictly your opinion, What do you think the series of events that led up to his death? How did it, for lack of a better term, in strictly your opinion, how do you think it went down?
2: I think that he had a, in my opinion, I think he had a failure of the internal fixation, which is the repair of the of the spine fusion.
0: The actual repair job.
2: The repair job. I think something failed.
0: Mechanically?
2: He had a mechanical failure of the hardware, and because he had been doing too much, that probably contributed to the hardware failing because it was asked to do more than it should have been doing. And so without taking it easy and the mobilization, all the stress was on those little titanium or stainless steel or cobalt screws, and they broke. Once that happened, he now required urgent revision surgery. And revision surgery never goes as smoothly as the first operation, especially 3 or 4 weeks later, because things are still pissed off inside.
0: It's because you're going back now. You're going into a healing wound area,
2: right,
0: rather than a untouched, need to be repaired area. Correct.
2: Correct.
0: Okay.
2: So now you're fixing a house instead of building a house, and it's always different, and everything goes a little bit more slowly. Everything bleeds a little bit more. Everything's stuck more together. Everything's a little more swollen. Everything's a little harder. And somehow during that procedure, he had a complication, whether it be traction on the vagus nerve, whether it be a nicked esophagus, or more likely a nicked artery that caused excessive bleeding. And then also during the collapse or the failure of the hardware, he could have had a nerve injury to, like I said, his diaphragm, C345, keep you alive, which could have hurt his ability to move air and breathe. You know, again, the vagus nerve runs down that area too, and the vagus nerve does help control heart rate and blood pressure and digestion and all those things. So going back in after a month sucks, and
0: that's kind of the beginning of the end.
2: The beginning of the end, yeah.
0: So you're going back in, you're repairing something that he went to, that, you know, that he stressed out, broke, you know, somehow, way, shape, or form. And like you said, you're going into an area that's already has a ton of trauma to it, right, trying to heal.
2: Plus acute trauma, something broke, something just gave. And so he could have like a non-fusion. You know, the bone graft has to be sitting still, just like, you know, you put bones, a broken arm in a cast so it doesn't move. If it moves, it doesn't heal. So if he kept moving his neck, trying to, you know, overdo it,
0: in your opinion, Dan, because I got in my sources after that surgery of repair, after he overdid it, we'll call it the repair surgery. He overdoes it. Now they go in for the repair surgery. After that surgery, a day after that surgery, my intel starts coming back that it is not good. So
2: during that surgery.
0: As a doctor, Dan, and you finally get in, you're finally in the field of, you know, you're open, you're in the field of, you're in the repair field, so to speak. Is that when the doctors, if they're honest with the family, can start making the assessments like, this ain't good? Like, from that second surgery, the first surgery, he did well, he overdid it, broke something, caused complications, and came back. Now we're talking about surgery two. When the surgeons get in there and see what he did and possibly made a mistake or nicked a something or did something, you know, again, my intel came back after that surgery. Within a day after that surgery, I'm getting reports where they're already, you know, freaking out that he might not make it.
16: Doug Chips, $10.
0: So could a doctor, after going in there, assessing what the damages that he did, assessing potentially a misstep that they did, could they start making that assessment that this isn't going to be good from that point forward? Because that's what I got. I mean, you know, I early on came out, you know, the early reports to me were, hey, gather the family, come and say goodbyes. This is a bad situation. And I actually used the word deathbed. That word was given to me. Could they have known at that time, Dan, that it was bad?
2: I think that based on the story that you've told me, my hypothesis is that he had a catastrophic event during or right after, immediately after that second surgery. And so something happened during that second attempt to fix things or in recovery. And sometimes, here's another thing, Bubba. Sometimes people just do a spiral.
0: Right.
2: It's just too much cortisol, too much stress. And even if nothing
0: was
2: done wrong.
0: And that required him to go under again.
2: Right. And just if nothing was done wrong, sometimes a person will just die. They'll just do it.
0: I mean,
2: that
0: when you're 71,
2: spiral. Yeah, he's
0: and,
2: not 40.
0: And you're already an oversized guy, where your heart has to work that much harder. You know, so at what
2: big guys don't live as long as little guys,
0: right?
2: You know, the guys that live to be 110 years old, they're not six foot.
0: They're
2: four.
0: The size of Steve.
2: Right, and they
0: Steve's gonna outlive y'all. And if Jay would eat more, he'd live for the longest. Jay's gonna die of starvation. Jay could just eat.
2: They're the ones that live long, Bubba.
0: Jay, just eat, buddy.
2: The skinny little guys are the ones that live the longest. It's like the dogs. You know what I mean? Small dogs live longer
0: they
2: than
0: do.
2: Big dogs.
0: Your pit bulls live to be 11, and Yorkies live to be 19.
2: Right, and Great Danes live to be 9.
0: Right.
13: Yorkie, though.
0: Hold on. Yeah, Dan will bring your Yorkie back, even if it licked a frog. Yeah, right. Dan will bring exactly. it back.
2: Yeah, you're not so, Yorkie. You're like a Chihuahua.
0: So what I'm saying, you know, Dan is like, so what, you know, I don't think it's, I think that now as we are kind of patching all this together and the information that I was getting, I think after they buttoned him up and they did surgery too, they knew they were in the weeds. They knew they were behind the eight ball because of the damage that he did that they tried to repair didn't go textbook quality. It actually went bad.
2: Yeah, I think the secondary surgery repair probably went south.
0: And that's when we started getting the reports. Again, this is just I don't even have to say rumor has it. I mean, because the guy died.
1: Yeah.
0: I mean, the guy died. So this isn't rumor has it. You know, I've been told. I was told that, you know, after the second surgery, that's when, you know, the vent came. That's when the problem of him being, he was put on immediately on oxygen. That's when we were getting, he can't expel his carbon dioxide. That's when we were getting a possible heart valve situation. And Dan, can that all be side effects of what he went through? Could all of that be side effects from surgery too?
2: It could all be side effects from just an extended second operation. And then you get with something called multi-system organ failure. So, you know, you get a respiratory failure, then you get a neurological failure, and then all of a sudden you get a kidney failure, and all of a sudden the whole body just starts going through this spiral, this death spiral, and just goes, you know, just washes down the drain. And so this happens a lot to people that are old and have one or two systems fail, that the rest of the body just starts just falling apart behind it.
0: Now, why
2: it's
0: would,
2: sad.
0: If he was in that bad a shape, why would they have sent, because, I mean, we reported that he got sent home a day before he died.
1: Yes.
0: And that ended up being the truth. And there were, you know, a big hospital bed that was being delivered to El Dorado Drive. There were all these machines. And inevitably, that's what happened. He died at El Dorado Drive after being sent home from Morton Plant in the middle of the night. Now, Dan, why wouldn't they have kept him at Morton Plant? Or was it, does there come a point where it's like, listen, there's nothing more we can do here?
2: It's when you put your dog down at home. It's just a nicer place for it. They probably knew he was going to die. They probably knew he was on his last couple of days. And they probably said, let's just let him die at home instead of in the hospital.
0: Kind of a hospice situation.
2: Yeah, just a home hospice. I mean, it's wonderful. Wouldn't you rather die in your home than in a hospital and just go down to the basement when you're done on a stretcher?
0: Yeah.
3: Oh, I mean, didn't you say that they were hoping that he could wait like a month to get better to then have another surgery?
0: Yeah, that had also, I never reported that very much, but they were hoping that surgery 2 would heal eventually and all these issues that he was having would, you know, rectify it or better itself through healing, and they would take another shot at it. But, you know, it was just all bad and just a matter of time. I'm waiting after the complications of surgery, too.
2: And who cares about his neck if his whole body is falling apart? You know what I mean? If organically he's falling apart, then his neck fusion's irrelevant.
0: I was going to wait until we come back, but I probably need to get this out of the way. The girl from Shark Tank.
1: Oh, yeah.
0: She Barbara. Says Shark Tank star Barbara, what is it?
3: Oh, Corcoran.
0: Corcoran yeah. has facelifts every 10 years and gets regular ear filler. And didn't want to be an invisible lady. So Dan, everybody's familiar with Barbara. Mm-hmm. And I don't know how old she is. She in her 70s? She's 76.
1: Yeah, she was 59. Yeah. Wow.
0: She's supposedly estimated fortune of $100 million. And then Dan, it breaks down what she does. At home haircut and color every 6 weeks. Eye lift. Neck lift, ear filler 4 times a year. Now, Dan, what's ear filler?
2: Ear filler is like the same thing you put in your lips. It's hyaluronic acid. And a lot of times, like, earlobes will look, you know, atrophic as you get older.
0: Like like they're flattened?
2: Mm-hmm. And get wrinkly. And so you put a little filler in there and it helps that. I don't do a lot of ear filler.
0: I know a lot of your procedures, and I've never really heard of an ear filler.
2: No, we don't do a lot of ear filler.
0: Fractional C2, is that your laser?
2: I have
0: fractional C2 laser and face once a year.
2: Okay, so I use the erbium laser because the CO2 laser tends to create permanent hypopigmentation, making your skin too light.
0: So would this be your equivalent to your Morpheus?
2: No, it'd be equivalent to my erbium laser or my halo, we call it sometimes, or profractional.
0: Let me see. 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
2: That's kind of like a halo.
0: Fractional 1550 laser 1 time a year. Professional teeth whitening, brow lift, filler 4 times a year. Lower eyelid skin pinch and 3 facelifts. God, just if she lived in Tampa, Dan, and you had her business.
2: Yeah, it'd be nice.
0: You mean you wouldn't be bitching about money ever.
2: Yeah, she doesn't look a day over 70.
13: I know. She doesn't look that great.
2: She looks like crap.
13: She really does.
0: Yeah, I mean,
2: who looks good at 70? It's Kardashian.
3: Kris Jenner.
2: Yes. I mean, Jenner, the mom.
3: Yeah.
13: The mom. She looks great.
3: Well, who's good? I mean, really.
2: She looks great.
3: It's got to be hard to look good at 76, though, right?
2: Dolly Parton looked good, too.
0: Dan, you got no names mentioned. It's just a yes or no. And I got Steve over here, Johnny Hippa. So, you know, Steve's Mr. Johnny Nervous. You know, Steve's like a cat on a hot tin roof. Anything we say, man, he always gets real nervous about it. You know, is that Danny? But this is just a strict yes or no deal. No names. But do you have women in their affluent women? Because you got to have some money. If you want to be in your 70s and you look really good, Dan, it comes with a cost. That didn't come cheap. But right. Do you have some affluent mid-70-year-old women that, like, look 50?
2: Oh, yeah. Definitely.
0: I mean, so if a woman... What?
2: I have a woman that looks better than her daughter. She looks younger than her daughter.
0: You're kidding me.
2: No,
0: I swear. You should see if you could use her for a promo.
2: Yeah.
0: Hi, my name is Janet. I'm 75. My daughter's 40, and I look 20 years younger than her.
2: Yeah, she literally looks better than her daughter.
0: So anyway, any woman that's listening to the show, if you want to... If you're in your 70, not that we have any 70-year-olds that listen to the show and live in Tampa, but Dan can make what would be like the one thing, Dan, a woman could do to start making herself look younger? Like, I'm obviously couldn't afford everything that this Barbara bitch is but economically,
3: burka,
0: what could they do?
2: Yeah.
0: Did you say a burka?
3: I'm just saying
0: a $7 burka.
3: Sometimes the eyes tell the whole story, Bubba.
0: So just have Dan do like an eye lift. That's all she needs, right? the rest of her face can look like a Sharpay.
3: If Dan was in Saudi Arabia, man, he would be killing it.
2: Yeah, just upper eyelids.
0: Yeah, Dan's be like, listen, honey, since nobody sees your face, I just got to do an eye lift on you. That's nothing. But like Dan,
2: two things. Upper eyelids are the first things that go usually on people, and so
0: what's an upper eyelid? You know, like what does that entail?
2: Taking a little skin, a little fat from your upper lids. The scar is really well hidden. It's a quick surgery, has a quick recovery.
0: Cutting the excess meat out of your eyelids. Is that what we're doing?
2: Puffiness. Taking out the puffiness and the excess skin.
0: Okay.
2: That's dollar for dollar. That's probably the best thing.
0: How about
2: you can
0: Morpheus?
2: Do. Morpheus is good, but it's expensive. An erbium laser resurfacing. If you're a woman that's in her late 40s or early 50s and you've lived in Florida your whole life, and you may be, you know, you're not Italian, but you may be, you know, a little bit more Western European, and you have that Florida skin and you're starting to wrinkle and have all those spots, then the erbium full face TRL erbium laser of your face will drop your age 15 years.
0: Now, is that the one that's a little bit of a, you call it the weekend warrior kind of deal, where if you get it done like on Thursday, you're good to go on Monday?
2: No, that's the one where you get it on Thursday, you're good to go in about 10 days, because to really
0: the one you just talked about.
2: Yeah.
0: The erbium TRL.
2: That's a real laser. It's not fractional. It's the only way to fix that skin. Everything else is just spitting in the wind. You got to do 15 of them. This is, you do one, you suffer for, you don't suffer, but you recover for about 10 to 14 days, and then your skin looks like it did 20 years ago.
0: Does it hurt?
2: No, it doesn't hurt. It just takes a little while to heal. It's not painful.
0: Oh, it's not painful?
2: None of this stuff is painful.
0: Mm. But can boys do it? Can me and Steve go in for a one-on-one? I mean, no.
2: Yeah, you guys can do one. Absolutely.
13: But a full facelift, Bubba, that's like the most dramatic operation.
0: I don't want a full facelift.
13: No, I'm talking for a woman that you're talking about. Like, what a full facelift will make an old woman look younger if it's done properly.
0: But that's also pretty expensive.
2: Yeah, and also sometimes facelifts make you look like you had a facelift.
0: Right. I mean, right.
2: You don't want that. You know? You don't want to look like Stallone did after his facelift or Kenny Rogers.
0: Is that your goal? Is to do such a good facelift on a woman that people are like, man, I wonder what, you know.
2: Yeah, you want to look younger. You don't want to look like you had a facelift.
0: Right.
2: That's the last thing you want to look
0: like. You're in a wind tunnel and like you don't have your helmet on in the back of a motorcycle, right?
2: The last thing you need is for your face to be really tight with these weird diagonal wrinkles in your neck, your earlobes being pulled down like Joe Biden's were, and no fat in your face, and a flat cheek. It looks like crap. It looks horrible with big duck lips. Come on, dude. Yeah. Then you'll end up looking like Linda Hogan.
0: No.
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2: I mean, they mentioned it.
3: Let me, we're on the air, dumbass. Thank you.

0: I did.
1: Yeah.
0: Now, you know, like if you go to our Facebook page, I mean, we have taken various reels and taken excerpts of me talking about this event now going on. Well, since June 18th, I was the only one to report what completely went down. I completely reported it. I kept everybody abreast. A lot of people are like, well, why would you dabble in people's family's business? And maybe the family wanted it to be a secret, and you had no right. Listen, then you know what you're saying at that point? First of all, whether you're talking about, you know, Samuel Jackson or who was the guy that was, who was the?
2: Jamie Foxx.
0: Whether you're talking about Jamie Foxx or you're talking about any celebrity at all. First of all, Hulk Hogan is as popular and is well known or is a recognized celebrity globally as anybody else. I mean, you can't refute that. And our entire journalistic news cycle, whether it be TMZ, I mean, TMZ, National Enquirer, People Magazine, Us Weekly, none of those places would be in business if they didn't report celebrity-based news. And when they get celebrity-based news, they report it. Whether it's a health issue, whether somebody got married in an undisclosed location where the public wasn't invited, but some paparazzi got a few pictures of the bride. I mean, we all, as journalists or as content providers or as whatever we are, try to get scoops or try to get information that we have an exclusive to. That's the whole premise of doing a show or providing content, is to get some news that other people don't have. And if Hulk Hogan was a private citizen, then it's different than him being arguably one of the most recognizable human beings on Earth. And so when I have information that one of the most recognizable celebrities on Earth is on his deathbed due to complications from a neck surgery, a redo of a neck surgery. Now, let's not forget this, too. I'm not just some jobber over here that doesn't have ties to this guy. I'm not some Des Moines, Iowa radio show that, you know, knows, you know, one of the bedpan nurses at the hospital that's feeding me information. This is the father, the godfather of my son, and at one time my very best friend of 15 years, where I know a lot of things about this guy. Now, we've also had some scandals, which has caused us not to have a friendship for a while, but that doesn't remove me from his inner circle that fed me correct information when nobody else would. Everybody from his wife to, I'm talking now, what I'm going to tell you now, these are the people that publicly got on various social platforms and called me a liar. His wife, Brian Blair, Jimmy Hart, Eric Bischoff, Missy Beefcake, and a bunch of other people basically told me that I am, you know, just trying to get clicks and clout chasing. And when in actuality, after it's all said and done, it pretty much went down exactly the way I told people it did. I'm not happy that it did, because that means we have no longer Hulk Hogan. I wished Hulk would have listened, much like Dion, who had a very, very very big health scare this past summer, and he listened and shut it down and is going to survive. So let me, this particular website really is pretty cool to us. They include various links and how I broke it down and the things that I said. It was at PW Insider. No, I'm Ringside, sorry, Ringside News. Yeah. Really, really, you know, broke it down quite nicely and was very fair to me. But just like Matt Heller said, Lummy, and I didn't have news of it, but it looks like now that Ric Flair, and I need to get a hold of Jeff Jarrigante and have him give me the heads up the next time Flair's over at the watering hole, which is, I heard, daily.
2: Yeah.
0: And go up get up in his face and say, Rick, do you think I am some type of spiritual Jesus Christ or something where I can manifest by me talking about something, I can manifest that into the truth? Because if that's the case, tomorrow I'm going to talk about that I'm rich and skinny. I am rich and I am skinny with a 9-inch penis.
2: Woo.
0: And for the next 5 weeks, I'm going to make Seth say I got a 9-inch penis, and Lummy say that I'm rich and that I got big houses and jets and everything. Because if what I say manifests into the truth, Katie, bar the door, bitch.
3: Can I be the one that says you have a big house instead of the 9-inch penis?
2: No, your 9-inch penis.
3: I would feel more comfortable with the big house.
0: Or rich. I think you know, money is kind of your gig, so why don't you just say that I'm super rich?
3: Super rich.
0: So rich, Seth, that I'm giving you money on the side.
3: So rich, giving me money on the side. And how big's the ween, Lummy?
2: That's 9 inches.
0: Yeah, exactly.
2: Sometimes 10.
0: And Steve just brokered me another big house. I'm living just 2 doors. In fact, I just bought the house right by Steve.
1: Yeah, he did.
0: The one that makes Steve's look like a garage. Steve lives in a $5 million house.

0: It is my God. How much money does that guy got?
1: He's got tons. And Jesus. His boat's just the same and on a lift. It's a 50-foot boat. I've never seen a 50-foot boat on a lift.
0: You got to look at it all day next to your little dinghy. Steve thought he was a baller till they put this place up.
1: It's true.
0: So anyway, I'm just saying, like, Ric Flair has now gone on record to say that I killed Hulk Hogan. I did.
1: That's so ridiculous.
0: And here's the deal. Here's it, Rick. Everything I said about Hulk was true. Everything I said, all the procedures, all the being on a vent, not being to expel carbon dioxide, which causes COPD.
2: Dan forgot to say something. He's on the warm line.
0: Dan's going to call up and say that he borrowed $1 million from me yesterday. I'm so goddamn rich.
1: Oh, please.
0: Dan, how much you need, buddy? I'm so rich. What do you need, bud?
3: I need half a mil, Bubba, because you're so skinny, you're so muscular, you're so tan. You look awesome, dude.
0: Right. Half a million ain't nothing. I gotta give you more than that, my friend. You're not going to be able to buy that.
3: Give me a mil. Yeah. Give me a mil, dude. Yeah. Give me a check.
0: What were you going to say?
3: You're skinning, you look great.
0: Oh, okay.
4: He's getting an early start on tomorrow.
0: You know, so hold on. This comes from my personal doctor that'll tell you that my penis is nearly 10 inches and that I am so skinny that I went in for liposuction. He's like, I can't find anything to lipo, buddy.
3: No fat. Actually, that was embarrassing when we took your pants off and we saw how big your penis was. Oh my God!
0: Actually, when I go into Dan's office for lipo, he says I don't know where to start. I don't have a wand big enough. I don't have a shop vac, Bubba. I'm just gonna have to sew you back up, buddy. I don't have a shot back. My little wand here with my 2 liter just can't quite suck out. I mean, you got 2 liters of fat in your arm alone, buddy.
3: You're all good, right, Bubba. Right. You're going to manifest. You're going to be rich. You're going to have a big house. You're going to be filthy rich. And your penis is going to quadruple in size.
0: Wait till you hear this piece. I'm going to play it next. So I'm going to also, now that I have these, now that I have these spiritual powers, I'm going to touch your life in a more positive way, make things go a little better for you. I'm already working with Steve we're going to actually knock his house down and build one bigger beside the guy.
1: Let's go.
0: Because my radio show and the information that I truthfully get on a man's health condition can truly determine whether he dies or not. I have more power than anybody ever knew.
3: Yeah, all 6'4" of you.
0: Yeah. Titus O'Neil looked at me at lunch and said, I don't want none of that, bitch. I'll tell you that right now. Titus O'Neil, he was scared of me, buddy. I told Jeff Jarragante, don't cop my bill, bitch. How much for the whole place? I want to buy the whole bouillon. I want to buy it all. I don't need no comp job. Tell me how much you take for the joint. I'll write you a check right now, bitch. I'm about to get mine. All right, I'll see you later, Danny.
3: Do show Bubba Tank.
0: See you later, right, buddy. Man. Bye.
1: Would you confront Flair?
0: Yeah, I would.
1: In person? Would you?
0: Yeah, but I would. I wouldn't want to do it in a bad way.
4: You don't want to jump out like cheaters?
0: I would just say, hey, Rick, you know what? I jump out like cheaters. Yeah. Well, let me just play. So listen, Seth, you know, when Matt Heller called me, I didn't know if this was true or not. But obviously it is, because there's sources outside of Matt Heller. The Wrestling News Now is reporting this, that Ric Flair has been overheard telling several different people that I killed Hulk Hogan. Listen.
5: Field, who is responsible for Hulk Hogan's death? Ric Flair was at a bar in Tampa where he was overheard on the phone saying that Bubba the Love Sponge is responsible for Hulk Hogan passing away. This is because when Bubba broke the story about a month ago that Hulk Hogan was sick and nearing the end of his life, that it broke Hulk Hogan's heart. He felt betrayed by his former...
0: Newsflash, Rick. because I'd be dead by now, and so are you, as you

0: been married, I think, 5 or 6 times. Ooh. You can't die from a broken heart. I'm sorry. Even Dan as a doctor will tell you that. You can't die from a broken heart. And here's the deal. The information that I reported on Hulk Hogan was given to me by friends and family of him, and it was truthful. So let me would have been said if I would have reported, hey, Hulk Hogan is doing good, even though I'm hearing that he's not. He's doing good. He's going to be okay. He's going to overcome all this. Him and I will be back in the gym. Rick, the first thing I would have repaired would have been Hulk and I's relationship if I had this kind of power.
1: And Bubba and Hulk Hogan and his family struggled to fight against this story that Bubba had told on his radio show about Hulk being sick. Of course, ridiculous. The family denied this, but sadly, it did turn out to be true that Hulk Hogan was very ill and nearing the end of his life. But Ric Flair blames Hulk Hogan's former friend, Bubba the Love Sponge, for finally causing Hulk Hogan to pass away. Ric Flair.
0: Lovey, and here's the deal. That aligns with a phone call that I got.
2: Yes.
0: I thought Matt Heller was insane. He's calling me. He's like, hey, Bubba. Matt. Hey, Matt, what's going on? He goes, Flair. I'm with Flair at the yard stop. What the hell it's called? The
2: yard. Oh, yard and ale.
0: Yard and ale. And there's 3 people between us, but he's at the very end of the line. And he's doing interviews. He just got off the phone with TMZ. He was crying. But the reason why I'm calling you is because he's now talking to somebody else. I don't know if it's an interview or it's just a friend, but he's blaming you for killing Hulk. I go, what? He goes, yeah, I just want to let you know. I got to go. And I thought for sure that there was no way. And I mean, I'm really looking like the asshole now, don't I? I mean, really, I was the only person that reported it, truthfully. And now, Lummy, I got arguably somebody who I wish I was on good terms with, Ric Flair, who I never had a problem with, who has manifested in his alcoholic brain that, you know, because I talked about this and gave people a truthful daily update on Hogan's condition, it caused him not to have will to live and accelerated the death process.
2: Oh, man.
3: Yeah.
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1: Let me, I think the front page of Rumble pretty much screwed us all day today.
2: Yeah, I've already...
1: Big screw job.
2: I've already talked to him.
1: We're the hottest thing. We are the most pop culturally hottest thing right now on Rumble outside of the Trump world, giving you some, talking about arguably one of the most famous person's death and the ins and outs of that in itself and the inside information that we have that now has been proven to be true, and they want to, screw with us today. Today of all day, we should have been on the front page, is what I'm thinking.
2: Yes, 100%.
1: Here's a friend of mine. I will tell you this, man, he never wavered. You know, Kevin Nash has always been my friend.
2: He seems like a cool dude.
1: When I was with TNA, man, I enjoyed him and Kurt Angle the most. Because you could just sit down and talk to him, like just talk life about him. And you talk about knowing the business and knowing the drawing of the Nash is a lot like the Taker in that he knows what's best for business. And everything is everything's a work, but yet everything's a shoot, and it's all about drawing money. And that's all he cares about. Whether it's politically correct or not, Kevin Nash knows how to draw money, and he'll give you his opinion about an angle or a particular something that happened or potentially something that might happen based on whether it will draw money or not. Because that's what the business was all about. Let's not forget, pro wrestling was started as a carnival attraction back in the early 1900s. And it was all about drawing money. Who could draw the most money? And Kevin always drew money. But he never let emotions get involved in whether he lost or he won. Kevin always used the equation to, hey, I'll lose. I'll do one clean in the middle, long as we're drawing money with it and we're coming back with something that draws money with it. But I'm not going to lose, a double screw job clean in the middle if it doesn't make any sense and there's nothing we can go down the road with it and make any money. He has one of the best business minds of wrestling, Kevin Nash does, and a heart of gold. An absolute heart of gold. And when I went through my tough times and a lot of wrestlers, and I wouldn't say turned their back on me, but, would publicly say I was a scumbag for what I did to Hogan. He truly knew, he assessed me differently and has always said kind words about me.
3: Did he overcome any addiction issues?
1: I think he did. I think he has admittedly talked about being perhaps an alcoholic and on pain pills, as they all are. And he overcame them. And I think Kevin Nash is in the best physical and mental shape of his lifetime right now. Look at him.
2: Yeah.
1: He is the epitome of health.
4: He looks good.
1: He had a very, very, very tragic thing happen a few years ago where his son committed suicide, and it was just a horrible situation, very tragic. And Kevin has overcome that with his wife. They live in Daytona Beach. He lives a beautiful life, a very retired, laid-back life. And if Hogan would have emulated Kevin's lifestyle with regards to not having to be on the road and not having to be over all the time and live on the money that you made, Kevin Nash made enough money to never have to work again because he was smart about it. And so he has a, and let me, I have a T, I bought a T-shirt. I bought a Click T-shirt.
2: Oh, you did?
1: I wear it a lot. And Kevin Nash has this to say about Hulk.
5: Like, they always called him the immortal Hulk Hogan. And to me, man, it was just like, even when I heard what Bubba was saying, I knew he'd kick out. I just knew, I knew I'd get on the phone with him at Big Kev.
1: Boy, and isn't that such an honor to know that, Kev checked our stuff out? and that we were his information, his real-time truthful information as to what was happening with Hogan, because nobody else, including his wife, his family, Brian Blair, Jimmy Hart, Eric Bischoff, everybody was lying. Everybody was lying. Who did Kevin Nash get his information from?
2: Bubba.
5: I mean, I just knew.
3: Yeah.
5: And when it was just that, you know.
6: That was confusing, too, because Bubba's reports were very, very fatalistic. And then we would hear from other people close to him that were seeing him. Bubba wasn't seeing him at the time. People who were seeing him, that it wasn't all that was being.
1: Yeah, because they were lying.
4: Mm-hmm. Why, though? Why would they lie about that? It's so stupid.
1: I don't know, bud.
4: It's so weird.
6: Put out there. To the point where Jimmy Hart, shortly before Hulk's death,
1: one day before,
6: said that they'd gotten together. Everything's good, brother. We even did karaoke together. So I figured, all right, he's at his club, he's at the restaurant. So, you know, he must be on the mend. And so this was really confusing as to how bad a shape he was in. Would people have?
5: But I saw a thing on the internet that was on Trends, which I'm not on Trends, but it was something that he had put on Trends. I guess he had to take a deuce before they would.
1: I'm assuming take a poop, Lemmy.
2: Yeah, mm-hmm.
5: Threads. That's what it is. He had to take a deuce before they would let him out of the hospital. So he's sitting on the toilet in the hospital.
1: And Kevin, not to contradict what you're saying, but I think that Hogan was so kayfabe that wasn't even from this particular surgery. That was from...
2: It was from his 2011 one, I believe, right?
1: That was 12? From a different surgery. Yeah. So they were trying to kayfabe and use old footage of Hogan when he was in the hospital back in the day, use footage that was shot, you know, a while ago. That they were kayfabing everybody to the point where they even got you, one of the ultimate workers who, I mean, Kevin, you don't get kayfabed. You know the business. You can usually sniff out somebody that's kayfabing you. And he did.
5: Cutting kind of a promo going. Yeah, basically. Well, I walked in there and these walls were yellow, man. He goes, man, they're not yellow anymore. Like he was just, and it was, he kind of seemed like he was, you know, in good spirits.
1: And they kayfabed you, Kev. That wasn't a modern day video that was shot anytime soon.
5: So I saw that, but this is after he passed. And it was like dated 2 or 3 days earlier. And I was just like, because I was really kind of hot at some people that I was getting information from.
1: But realistically, listen to this, Lummy. Kevin Nash, who is one of his best friends, who was part of the biggest movement that Hogan was ever a part of in the NWO. And when Hogan was in charge of TNA, was his first hire was to bring back Hall and Nash. His inner circle was kayfabe and Kev. And I can see why he's hot about it. I think that's what this whole thing is about, isn't it?
2: Yeah.
6: You thought you were being kayfabed?
5: Yeah. And I'm thinking, and the whole thing was, especially when it first went down.
1: Meanwhile, Lummy, I was the only one that had the shoot info.
2: That's right.
5: I was still here in Florida. And, you know, Terry's 2 hours from my house.
6: Yeah.
5: So, I mean, I get in my car and pop over there and just, you know,
6: through the
5: glass door, through a slider. You know, just to, I didn't have that chance with Scott, and I didn't have that chance. So my son didn't pass. My son, you know, was alive for 20 hours after he had his cardiac arrest. But he wasn't conscious. So, you know, it would have been nice to, I guess that's the selfish on my behalf, you know.
1: No, it's the fact that his inner circle didn't respect you enough and give you the proper respect and or how close you were to Terry and what you meant to him and how you were such an elite person in his life that they even kayfabed you. That's how disgusting these people are.
6: Well, no, you would have wanted to...
1: Because Nash, had he known that Terry was in the druthers that he was, Kev would have been over here.
6: See him and have him.
5: I just wanted to lose some. I loved him. You know.
6: Yeah. There's nothing wrong with that.
5: So.
1: Is it? Let me pretty much.
2: Yeah.
1: And then let me, I guess when we return, because I'm running a little bit late. This is the MMA guy.
2: Who is going to wrestle?
1: Is it Chael Sonnen?
3: Yeah.
4: Yeah.
1: And he was going to wrestle. He was going, I think, I don't know if he was signed yet, but
2: he was the guy on Fox and Friends with Bischoff. Like, right. He was doing that little tour.
1: So he was signed.
2: Yeah.
1: And was scheduled to be in the, you know, opening night at Cleveland, which I don't know if that continues to go or not. And they were doing promos and in Vegas for the Cleveland deal. And he's en route to Vegas to shoot, you know, to do, you know, PR for the Cleveland, you know, the grand opening of Hogan's shoot style, freestyle wrestling in a venue of 13,000 where they've sold less than 600 tickets. And Chael is on his way to Vegas to do the whole PR gamut. And they were kayfabing him, too.
2: Yeah.
1: And he talks about it. We'll do that next.
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1: Damn, Lummy, I'm way busy today.
2: Yes, you are.
1: Way late. Here's what Chael Sonnen, his whole rundown on the deal. Lummy, and again, it just shows you how many very, very, very influential and important people were listening to what I was saying and using that to possibly gauge what the truth was. A lot of people were listening to us.
2: Nice.
3: Chad and Hogan and I know Izzy's involvement, Eric Bischoff. You probably heard about this. You've seen them doing the media. But anyway, I'm going out for that. This is a paid appearance. It's a job. And I thought Hulk was going to be there. So the night before, whether he was supposed to be there or not, I'm sure, I thought that he was going to be there. So the night before, that's the day that I fly in. Wednesday, that's the day that I fly in. Before I ever get on the airplane, I get word. And the exact quote, this is very strong language, but the exact quote is, Hulk's in the hospital and he's not getting out. And I get this from Joel. Well, Joel got it from Bubba the Love Sponge, who used to represent himself as Hulk Hogan's best friend.
1: Lovey, it was amazing. Like, Megyn Kelly said my name last week. Did you know that?
2: Did you,
1: I didn't jack to it.
2: Do you cut it and just have a repeat?
1: No, I didn't jack to it, but I'm like, man, the people.
4: Did she say it with disdain or lust?
1: No, it was just kind of, whatever. But it's just like amazing. It's amazing. Like, you know, Donald Trump knows who I am.
2: That's right.
5: Right.
1: I mean, it's like, it's just amazing to know the people that know me. Now, it may not be for the right reasons, but they at least know me.
5: Everybody knows
3: you. And I guess Bubba did a show, and Bubba said that. It was not friendly. Hey, Hulk is not getting out of this one. We are going to lose the Hulkster.
1: There I go. I mean, was I right or wrong?
2: You're right.
5: Right on the money.
3: And I guess Bubba did a show, and Bubba said that. It was not friendly. Hey, Hulk is not getting out of this one. We are going to lose the Hulkster. He is in the hospital now. He will not be walking out, ever. These are the words that he used. So, at the same time that I'm getting this information, I'm getting text message from Bischoff. And Bischoff did not mention anything like this. He was talking about, hey, you're going to get here tomorrow, and you're going to report to the lobby at this time, and we're going to go have lunch over here, and Bubba's going to... I mean, he's just laying out very matter-of-fact.
1: There must be another person, part of their team, named Bubba, because I hear it mentioned every once in a while.
2: Yeah.
1: Did you notice that?
2: Yep.
3: What the itinerary is. But it's relevant for me that I'm at the airport. Like, this would have been the time to say, hey, this is off. So...
1: Is there any more past Islami, or...
3: That didn't happen. I dismissed the information that Joel gave me. And I did my little research, which means what, guys? I went to TMZ Sports, one of my great sources of information, but also one of the most accurate places to get information is TMZ. I can't remember what time that they got it wrong. At any rate, it's not on there. And all I've got is that Joel said it, and Joel got it from Bubba. It's not anywhere. I can't find this anywhere.
1: And again, validating that I was the only one telling the truth.
5: Fact.
3: There. So in the world of wrestling, right, you never know what to believe. You never know what's an angle. You never know when you're being marked. You never know when there's a performance going on. And even in something as serious as this, it goes through your mind. Listen, guys, the night Owen Hart fell, the viewing audience believed it was a wrestling angle. When they informed us that Owen had lost his life, wow, they're really going all in on this angle. So it's kind of a piece of the psychology, right? You can see where very important to know. This is one of those spots. So, all right, I get out to Vegas. And I get up in the morning. My son came with me.
1: So let me go to words.
2: Yeah.
1: And I'll listen to see if there's any more of this. If not, we'll close the show.
2: All right.
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2: In and out, my friend. I really messed up and had to short space you in the last hour and throw like three or four on you. So sorry. I'm going to reach out to Flair or get word or we somehow, you know, I just need to probably call
3: Matt
2: Heller and say, hey, you know, does Flair want to come on, talk about it? I mean, I'll let him call me a piece of shiz. I'll let him chest slap me.
3: Do you let him come down to the studio, come in?
2: Yeah.
3: We'll have some drink shorty for him?
2: Yeah, just tell us what you're, you know, we got a bar right here. He feels most comfortable at a bar.
3: He seems last time I saw him drinking, he was drinking tequila on the rocks.
2: Is that what he drinks?
3: Yeah.
2: Tequila on the rocks?
3: He changed it.
2: Okay. Yeah. All right. Well.
3: We got tequila here.
2: Or I could do a Zoom. He might want to do a Zoom.
3: So he's
2: it might get, it might get confrontational. You know what I'm saying?
3: Yeah.
2: Mm-hmm. Mario Gonzalez, our better known as Las Vegas Mario, thank you for the PayPal. Love you, buddy. And I think we just got a Cash App gimmick. Did we get a Cash App gimmick just now, Lemmy?
3: No. No, we had a Clint Rubs earlier, $20.
2: Clint Rubs.
3: Yes.
2: $20.
3: Thank you, Clint.
2: Appreciate you, Steve. Thank you, my friend.
4: Always a privilege.
2: Let me, you, Seth, come back with an after show. Let's say 20.
3: Sounds good.
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1: Gene didn't make any phone calls. 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
2: Even Seth has one.
1: Even Seth has one.
3: Yes, hey, it's me. 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
1: Yeah? 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

0: Globog, Globog, do not send your money in today. Because, one, you sent it in on Wednesday, and thank you, because let me Globog Gloria Zach, who will be at the BARP. I think she may have qualified.
1: Yeah, and she just, I believe, won Best of the Bay.
0: Oh, yes, she did. I got to get into that, too. But Gene Lasker will not be in today. It is just absolutely disgusting on what some people are putting Gene Lasker through. In my opinion, I'm not mentioning any names, nothing like that. But it is absolutely a shakedown, and it looks to be like from a person that has shook other people down and, you know, heard the show, and, you know, thinks that there's, you know, $1 million pot of gold at the end of what we said, and basically gave our true, first person, or Gene gave his first person account on the type of service that he got. I'm not mentioning the business's name, but, and then that guy thinks that, you know, everybody has the biggest misconception as to, defamation, slander. A radio show host, a journalist, a blogger, a vlogger, a content creator, a newspaper writer, a television announcer, a shock jock. We all, and including just you walking around, you know, on the Morgan exterior job site, we all have a First Amendment right to say what we feel about other situations and or any type of, I mean, in that case, then they shouldn't have any film critics or food critics or anything like that. If you're in business and you're open to the public, you're open to scrutiny. What are you going to sue every person that gives you a bad Yelp review? Seth loves giving bad Yelp reviews. He does.
1: Oh, really?
0: Oh, yeah. He gets off on that.
2: I've done one in my entire life, but we can go with that.
1: Coffee shop, right?
2: Yeah, that was the one I did.
0: But it was a bad one, wasn't it?
2: They sucked, yeah. I let it be known.
0: Yes, exactly. So this particular person and Gene had a court date yesterday. The great Daniel Rose, the fast-talking, city-slickin' Daniel Rose represented Gene, although Daniel couldn't be there in court because of a conflict that he had. Any further court dates that they have, which they're going to have some. Daniel, fast-talking, slick, fast-talking Danny Rose will be there, Lummy.
1: Yes, he will be.
0: In straight, full Jewish fashion. And I'm telling you, man, he is good. He's a great attorney. And so all I can tell you is that the proceedings that were supposed to take place at about 9 o'clock yesterday, as I had Erica there, Gene's wife Sarah was there, Gene was there, and they were ready to defend, this guy's allegations against Gene, speaking about this guy's business and the type of service that Gene had. And the guy, supposedly his attorney, quit, or I guess didn't want to do the case anymore or whatever.
2: In the middle of it?
0: Well, yeah.
1: Jeez.
0: So, yesterday was Thursday. So as of Wednesday night, Daniel Rose, me, Sarah, Gene, and Erica are all on a text, on a email thread, printing out the Facebook comments, printing out what Gene needs to say, just kind of prepping Gene, if you will, because he didn't have counsel. And, and at that time, clear up until like 7:30, this guy, the guy that's suing Gene, had this particular lawyer in town and country. And this guy was sending Daniel Rose a list of demands that he needed Gene to do in order for this to all go away. And it was just Gene had to go on the air, do an apology, and then they were able to use that apology on their Facebook and anywhere. Like, it was just, it was ridiculous. And Daniel Rose is like, we're not doing that. We'll see in court. So yesterday was the court date. Gene and his posse was ready to go. And the guy, I'm not even going to mention his name, he shows up. And I guess he tells Your Honor that he doesn't have an attorney, or his attorney quit, or something to that effect. I wasn't there. Although I do have audio, Lummy, of it. I feel as if I shouldn't play it, because the temporary restraining order or no contact rule that Gene has, that this guy has put in place on Gene, is still valid until their next court date, which I've been told is in about a month.
1: Oh, geez.
0: So I got Gene's afraid to come in now. Gene's like, let me tell you something. I'm one slip up. I'm like, well, there's not going to be any slip ups, Gene. I'm so mad I might slip up. So, I mean, it is unbelievable how the court system works. It is really unbelievable. I can talk about it now because it's been finalized. But, I mean, it's really not too much different than what, you know, the Hogan estate did to me. And remember, they went and were in front of the judge, and before we could, you know, because they were first up and said all these things. And remember, they at one time, Lummy, I think it was like a Monday, Tuesday, Wednesday, Thursday, where they had a gag order on me where I couldn't promote Video Killed the Radio Star.
1: Yeah,
0: which silent. We opened up on a Thursday, Friday as the number one documentary on Apple TV. And then for that 4 days that I couldn't speak about it, we slipped to like 11th, which is where we are now.
1: Once you slip, it's hard to get back up.
0: It is. Ask grandma. And so they had me locked up. We had to finally get our day in court in front of Your Honor, a federal judge who, read it, understood our position, and, you know, completely lifted the TRO and the injunction. And now I'm available to talk about, you know, Video Killed the Radio Star, the documentary that features me and Roger Stone and a bunch of other great people, kind of giving you, walking you through the timeline of the infamous Hogan sex tape. Get it now on Apple TV, Google Play, and or Amazon. I got a very heartwarming text from Ty J last night.
1: Oh, nice.
0: And he's like, I loved your line where you say you're just as happy now driving around your F-150. You can have fun now in your F-150. You used to have fun in your airplanes and your limos and your big house, and now you have fun in your F-150. He said he can understand, because when Ty J was with the Bucks, it was kind of like not the same time, but it was similar in, you know, when I was running hard. Had a lot of money, made a lot of wrong decisions.
1: 93, 94, right?
0: Yeah, that's when I was just first getting started. But yeah, you know, Ty J was making $1 million, $1.2 million. And he was making a lot of money and making a lot of bad decisions. And that's what I was doing when I was rolling hard. And that has somewhat led to where I am today. But, you know, Ty J had some very touching words last night on my text. So thank you very much, Ty J.
2: But we're still trying to get that airplane back, right?
0: No.
2: Oh, all right.
0: If I was to get an airplane, Seth, I would just rent one. Because,
2: yeah, that's cool too, man.
0: Because, yeah. Listen, after owning one, it really, the saying, if it flies, floats, or
2: chokes.
0: Or F-U-C, you know, if it if it has sex, and I'm supposed to use the F word, if it has sex, it flies or it floats, it's cheaper to rent it.
2: Oh, it's an alliteration thing.
0: Okay. Yeah, it's an there you go. That's the word I was looking for.
1: Neil Mount Plaisir, $20.
0: Thank you, Neil. Thank you, Neil. Yeah, it's an alliteration. If it has sex, flies or floats, it's much cheaper to rent it. So yeah, I could have a.
2: Wonder if women say that.
0: No, they're like, I want to lock you. You know, if it f's, I want to lock you down.
2: Yeah.
0: So I can make you miserable for the rest of your life.
2: Oh my.
0: And make it very expensive for you to get rid of me.
2: Mm.
1: Wow.
0: Unless you have a 51-page prenup, like I did, which stood up in the court of law. And I was so lucky to have that. Phew.
2: I mean, what if you didn't have it, how worse would it be?
0: Oh my God, it would have been a difference of about probably $500,000.
2: Ooh. Well, where would you be right now? Like say you didn't have the prenup. Like would you still be in the same place right now? Would it be even more destitute?
0: Oh.
2: Like would we all be in your trailer broadcasting?
0: It would be it would be so bad that I don't even know that I would be alive. I mean, I might have just killed myself.
2: Oh, okay. I mean, that's not funny. Call 1-900 hurt me.
1: 988.
0: Yeah, 988. Yeah. If you're having suicide thoughts, dial 988, please.
2: Yes.
0: And nothing's ever worth that.
2: Ask for Lummy.
0: Mushroom Mitch. If the judge is a man's man, Gene will be okay. It's a woman judge. Thank you, Mitch. And I think that works to our favor because Gene didn't do anything wrong. Gene didn't do anything wrong. And I feel as if the people that are suing Gene are using the system and have potentially maybe done this to people before. And you know what? Maybe it's going to take the slick, fast-talking Daniel Rose to finally set these people straight, that you can't shake people down for their opinion. I mean, we're going through that right now as a country.
2: Do you think you should reach out to Roger Stone and have him reach out to 47 and maybe he could put a call in down here and free Gene?
0: No.
2: Eugene's one of his biggest supporters, Bubba.
0: Oh, he is. But I think Your Honor is going to be able to read the complaint, see Gene's evidence. A slick, fast-talking Daniel Rose steering the bus of Gene's defense, and I think that this person that has maybe potentially shook other people down will finally be stopped.
1: Good,
0: and that's great. Listen, Lummy, we got a package today that I'm supposed to open.
1: Oh, boy.
0: First things first. Thank you very much to everybody. I don't know, Lummy, who's the great Bubba Army that goes to Best of the Bay and gets us all nominated?
1: Warthog,
0: I can't thank you enough because I, was pretty much a non-factor in the Best of the Bay because it's kind of who organizes their group the best with regards to voting online. And you have obviously taken this and organized it now for the second year and had some great results. I personally won Best Radio Personality.
2: Woo!
0: Thank you very much. And I personally won, or we every one of us won Best Radio Show.
1: Woo!
0: I've also been told that, Warthog, I can't, you know what, Lummy, I don't know if Warthog qualifies or not.
1: Last year we invited him.
0: But I would like to invite him to BARP this year.
1: Great.
0: I'd like to invite Warthog. Is he local or can he get here?
1: I believe so, yes. He's not local, but he's close enough that I believe he can drive.
0: Okay, maybe the state of Florida?
1: Yes.
0: Okay. So let's make sure you tell Merch Crick Warthog gets an invitation.
1: Will do.
0: I've been told that Warthog's efforts also brought home the gold for Brian Matroni as the best lawyer in Tampa Bay, Diaco Law as the best law firm in Taco Bay
2: and
0: Tampa Bay, and Macho Man as the best sound engineer in Tampa Bay.
2: Wow, not quite like the 27 awards we got last year, but still, you know, you'll
0: very
2: take the
0: respect.
2: Five.
0: We'll take the yes.
2: Oh, yeah.
0: Lummy, I think Bella got second best dog at Tampa Bay.
1: Oh, that's good. Runner up.
0: Yeah. So thank you to Warthog. Warthog, that will get you an invitation to this year's BARP. Now, I still haven't got that email from Ashley.
1: I will. I'll forward what I have.
0: Yeah, I mean, do you have like the final?
1: No. Because we're just waiting on one thing.
0: All right, well, then don't even worry about it.
1: Okay.
0: Don't give me...
1: The rough draft?
0: Yeah, don't give me...
1: It's not the final, but it's a final.
0: Okay, it's not the final, but it's a final.
1: Yes.
0: Okay.
1: Like, it's just missing one day.
0: Oh, okay. Like, yeah. You mean the last day?
1: Yes.
0: All right, well, the last day, there were some, you know, several people that qualified.
1: The big hitters. It's just some of the smaller guys.
0: How about was D in the VAC the cash guy?
1: Yes.
0: Well, you got him.
1: 100%.
0: And then there was another guy that flew it all out digitally.
1: Yes. His screen name is Jay Bolt.
0: All right. So, anyway, rather than to get to...
1: You'll have it. You'll 100% have it this weekend.
0: Okay. How about we shoot for Monday?
1: Deal.
0: Perfect. So that when I see you on Monday, you have, and it would be before you got, because I'm also giving you a couple days off there.
1: Yes.
0: You know, paid.
1: Yes.
0: Of course.
1: Thank you.
0: So if Ashley could just have that for me on Monday, then I can start getting a hold of people on their ring sizes and things like that.
1: Yeah. One thing, too, is that she also has been, she does that when she sends out the mass email. When you qualify, if she has your email, which she's been gathering, she'll send you, hey, you qualified. I need your, if she doesn't have it, I need your, what you need on the side of the ring and your ring size.
0: Well, of course she did.
1: So that's all in her Excel sheet.
0: Jay, she's far smarter than you are.
1: Of course. JRN 2121, $20.
0: Thank you. So Lummy, we got a package.
1: Yes.
0: I don't know who it's from. Let me see.
1: Jay Cutson.
0: Oh, that weirdo?
2: Oh my goodness.
1: Yes, Jay Cutson.
0: The guy who lives in a trailer and has sings stupid songs?
1: Yeah, yes.
0: Oh, okay. Well,
2: the guy that loves the show, you mean?
0: What is it? Some meth?
1: The streamer, he streams.
2: That's a lot of meth.
0: Thank you. Thank you, Jay Cutson.
1: From the hills of Virginia or Mississippi or...
0: From wherever the hell you're from. Thank you very much.
2: Man, that was an outburst like when you said that the Yinzers wanted to bang on a...
0: What?
2: No, remember that? Yeah, you did. Sorry to bring that up.
0: Was that inappropriate?
2: I think at the time it was, but now we can all LOL about it.
1: I think Jake just wants to bang anybody. We're asking about gifts.
0: Well, I mean, Jake, I mean, all he does is sit in a trailer and sing songs all day.
2: How do you know what he does all?
1: He streams. He, like, streams 10 hours a day.
2: Does he?
1: Yeah.
2: How come we haven't gone live?
0: Because I think it sucks.
1: It's, he just walks around and repeats
0: himself. In his trailer.
1: Yeah.
2: I mean, he could be the next iShow Speed.
1: I'll hook you up, Seth.
2: Okay. I don't have a whole lot to promote right now, but thank you.
0: Oh, I got something. Man, do I got something to promote. And you know what? You guys know about it because Seth was like, man, Spongo, burning the midnight promotional oil last night.
2: Oh, yeah.
0: I told him what I did, and he's like, hold on, this is already set up? You already got all this infrastructure set up?
2: You're the next Seymour Butts.
0: And I go, yes, I do, my friend. And he's like, wow. So it looks like to be, Lummy, a Frito-Lay variety package of snacks.
1: Oh, okay.
0: So thank you, Jake Hudson. We appreciate
2: that. What about you got some pretzels in there?
1: I don't think pretzels made that list.
0: No, it looks like we got a lot of smart corn and potato chips and Doritos and some sun chips. So, Jake Hudson, thank you very much. It's not quite the John Gruden package segment, but it's a close second.
2: Oh, man. That's a nice thing to do, though. Send a bunch of snacks to your favorite radio show host.
0: Yes. Seth, you might be the only human being that is watching the show that understands my shirt.
1: Oh, yeah. Yeah.
2: Yeah, curb your enthusiasm. Brian got us all matching shirts. I think first time here.
1: It's Susie, right?
0: Susie. It was your first time here. And I saw it today in my way back in my closet, and I hadn't worn it for years. I'm like, I'm going to wear that today. Not too many people. A lot of people will ask, who the hell is on Bubba's shirt? And
2: it's another Charlie Kirk tribute.
0: If you know, no, it's not. But what if it was? That's not such a bad thing now, is it?
2: No. I'm just joshing.
0: Just joshing.
2: Just having a couple chuckles.
0: Just having
2: with
0: fun.
2: With the big man.
0: So I'm not going to let you know what our only, by the way, I have kind of somewhat, I don't know a lot about OnlyFans, but I went to our OnlyFans account. And I went, the first thing I did is I scrubbed all the duplicates from there. And I'm still in the process. There's so much up there that I'm still in the process of, there still might be a handful of duplicates up there. But for the most part, I would say that I got 90% of the duplicates scrubbed. So there's only one. Yes, on our OnlyFans, which is onlyfans.com/TheBubbaArmy. Yes, there is something that I'm contemplating on taking down, but I think that Seth took talked me out of it, and I think that he genuinely wants it up there, and that is we might be the only people on OnlyFans that show a quadriplegic man having a threesome. A man that, you know, is confined to a wheelchair all of his life. If he's not in the wheelchair, he's in bed. That's the only two places he can go.
2: I don't want to take away from what's been accomplished here, but do you think that there's other possibly handicapped people on OnlyFans that kind of have a niche where...
0: I don't know. Maybe. You know, I'm thinking no, but I shouldn't, you know, be that full of myself and thinking that we're the only ones that, you know, have thought of...
2: I mean, we don't know what Brandon has going on in Iowa. He could have a plethora of women that line up every day. He could be having his mom uploading it, responding to all of his sex messages.
0: I don't think...
2: And he could be a millionaire.
0: I don't think, because we took his virgin... Like, you know, one of the reasons why we set this threesome up was that he was a virgin. So I don't think
2: Iowa women get horny this time of year, though.
0: I don't think he had any before us, and he hasn't had any after.
1: No.
0: But, Lummy, I think he's made it very evident that he wants to keep that up. Now,
1: I
0: will tell you, it's disturbing.
1: Oh.
0: Like, it's disturbing. No, Lasker's not in jail. Lasker's just afraid to go on the show because of yesterday's court proceedings, and there's still, like, an anti-stalking... And like, you know, like domestic violence injunction that's still in place that this guy says he's in fear of his life because Gene said he was going to hurt him. Gene never said that. I guess there were some phone calls that went to the guy's business saying, you know, stuff like that. That's not Gene's. It's not Gene's responsibility to be, you know, that guy's voicemail filter. So, we can't stop Lummy people from calling. I can't stop anybody from calling anybody. Other than I can tell you, don't call. Just don't call this guy's business.
1: Please
0: leave this guy alone. This guy's already caused enough havoc that it might not. This guy knee jerking. And trying, and at the end of the day, it's my opinion that Lummy, this guy thought, oh, this guy here, Gene Lasker, is on the Bubba the Love Sponge show, and the Bubba the Love Sponge show just has to be just absolutely worth a whole bunch of money, millions and millions and millions, that I can file a frivolous lawsuit and they're just going to write me a check.
1: True.
0: That's what he thought was going to happen. And I think that's what he thought his attorney thought was going to happen. And that's why the attorney pulled out in the 11th hour. And so when they go to court yesterday, the guy didn't have an attorney. And he asked for the plaintiff. The plaintiff asks the judge for a continuation. And Lasker's like, Your Honor, I'm here ready to show my phone records to show that I've never called this guy. And Your Honor says, I don't want to hear it. I'm going to extend this case or continue this case until early November. At that time, Slick, Fast Talking Daniel Rhodes will be in-house. And I'm just going to tell you to the plaintiff, not trying to, you know, threaten or scare you, but Fast Talking Daniel Rhodes is one hell of an attorney. And we feel that you have really overstepped and embellished what really happened. And that if you're a public business, you have to be open to public scrutiny. Or what are you going to do? Go on everybody that gives you a bad Google review or a bad Yelp? What are you going to sue them? I mean, you know, I mean, in that case, man, Lemmy, we wouldn't have a if we reacted to every bad. I mean, there's more bad, hurtful things said about our show in various forums than good things.
2: Yeah, but those people are smart. They're anonymous.
0: True. True. So anyway, because of this plaintiff having filed a temporary restraining order, stalking, you know, injunction against Gene. Gene, this is what this, you know what? Let me, I need to get a hold of Daniel Rose and I need to join the lawsuit for damages because
1: this is a big day for
0: Seth,
1: us.
0: Seth, we could show that Gene, and you even know this. I mean, is you're a fair person in your assessment. Gene brings in the most money of all of our guests.
2: Absolutely.
0: And if we can't have Gene on for a month and 2 weeks, I can show what a Friday without Gene does compared to a Friday with Gene. I can very much show that. He's very much a show favorite, he's very much a fan favorite, and him not being on the show those six times, four Fridays and two Wednesdays really could be detrimental to my business.
2: It also hinders your promotion of the documentary because fewer people are listening because Gene's not here.
1: That's true. Right.
2: So there's just it's really just damaging all over the place.
0: It's kind of like what you would call a ripple effect.
2: And yeah. I don't get to see my buddy, and that hurts too.
0: And you guys have bonded.
2: We have, yeah. And it feels now, I feel like now we're going to just have this, you know, distance grow between us because of all the legal issues.
0: Can I tell you what he said about you? When you guys first started kind of being friends.
2: What do you mean? Like when?
0: like a couple weeks ago when you guys kind of really started bonding and like, you know, he would come up and talk to you and
2: yeah.
0: you weren't afraid of him anymore.
2: Like when he told me the Hogan story and stuff. Yeah,
0: like, you know, when you guys, there was a time.
2: When he started lying to impress me.
0: Right. He called me. You know, after he got, there was a point a few weeks ago where you guys kind of became buds.
2: Yeah.
0: Like, you know, you're not afraid of him anymore. He kind of understands you a little bit better, and you guys have kind of taken your show friendship to the next level. He calls me up, he goes, I'm going to tell you something. I really didn't know much about Jewish people, but Seth's a good Jew. And I go, Gene. That would be insinuating that there's other people that aren't good Jews. And he goes, no, I just don't know any of them. But the one that I know, it's pretty cool. I go, okay, I think that's a fair assessment.
2: That works. I don't know a lot of Jewish people. I wouldn't expect Gene to, you know?
0: Yeah, so, I mean, I think that works. I don't think that that's an anti-Semitic statement or anything. He's like, no, I just didn't know any of them. But the one that I know is pretty cool.
2: Oh, man, which would do Hanukkah with the Laskers this year, Bubba? I mean, lock it in. We're going to light the menorah. We're going to say the prayer.
0: What are these candles for, Seth?
2: We're going to have to spin the dreidel? This is going to be...
0: How many of these candles we got to light there, Seth?
2: You want
0: me to get my blowtorch or my match out to light these things?
2: I think that's going
0: to
2: be our big viral moment is when we put a yarmulke on Gene and he's lighting the menorah, spinning the dreidel, and people want... He's the biggest redneck Jewish guy on planet Earth.
0: Who doesn't understand anything about the religion.
2: Yeah.
0: This knows nothing. Gene, what's the difference between the Jewish faith and the Christian faith? What is it? I don't know. They both like Jesus, right? Yeah, they both like Jesus. Well, but one of them thinks Jesus didn't do much, and the other one thinks that Jesus is everything. Yeah, that's about right. That's a fair assessment. The Jews think that Jesus just walked around and hung out as a long-haired surfer, and Christians really, really worship the ground Jesus walked on.
2: Well, you don't really get into the nuts and bolts of what the religions believe because then he could
0: potentially be like
2: he could turn on me. Yeah.
0: Well, see, I like Jesus, so they killed Jesus.
1: So I'm here.
0: I just like Jews; they're cool. I like to get me one of them half hats that you put on your bald spot. I like to have one of those fit my mullet, my maxi mullet, my Kentucky waterfall.
2: Did he call you just to say that, or was it other things?
0: No, he called me. It was a Friday. And you guys know that I try to get out of here early on Friday. So I usually am walking Gene out to his truck. And sometimes, Seth, you're getting out of here early on Fridays, too.
2: Oh, Gene's been staying and talking to everybody, yeah.
0: But this was one where we all kind of, I think Lummy stayed because he had the Colton Sports Show. Yeah. And so all three of us were kind of walking out. Well, you left first. Gate opened, you left first, and I was still kind of talking to Gene. And as you were leaving, then he saw you, and he goes, I'm going to tell you something. I really didn't know much about Jews, and I don't know any Jews. But the one Jew that I know, he's pretty cool.
2: Man, yeah. That's all I need to be validated in my life.
0: And I'm like, I think that's pretty cool to say. Like, I think that's okay to say.
2: Yeah, no, it's okay to say to me, yeah.
0: I mean, if the statement is, I don't think any Jewish individual in the world would get mad that if a redneck said, listen, I don't know any Jews, but the one that I know is cool. I think that works.

0: work on OnlyFans. But I will tell you this, Lummy. I had a guy yesterday reach out to the show named Jeremy from up north.
1: Yeah.
0: Okay. And he says he kind of, I'm not going to show necessarily a picture of him on camera unless he'd want me to, but he's like as jacked up as Macho Man. Like Macho Man would look at him and be like, man, that guy knows his way around the weight room. Like he's as big as Macho Man.
1: Oh, wow.
0: But see, when you're like Macho Man and you see another guy that's kind of a bodybuilder, then you usually have respect, and then you start sizing the guy up, be like, well, you know, his traps aren't as big as mine, but he's got better delts than me. You know what I'm saying? Like they start picking a guy apart, but they'll also belittle themselves on, you know, that guy's got better tries than me, but I think I got better calves. So this guy named Jeremy, who's kind of a Macho Man bodybuilder, he has a wife, and she's an OnlyFans girl.
1: Huh.
0: Like, and I mean, she is, she's hot. I would say she's probably in her late 30s, maybe early 40s. And she, Lummy, her name is Candy.
1: Nice.
0: And he's like, my wife, because remember I was talking about how cool would it be if on the Bubba Army OnlyFans we could get some listeners, female. I don't want a bunch of dongs pics. Although I think guys can have OnlyFans, can't they?
1: Yeah.
0: Well, and like show their dongs and stuff?
1: Tuttle's trying to get into it.
0: Yeah, I don't want Tuttle on my OnlyFans masturbating into the sea. I do not. And so he's like, listen, she's got an OnlyFans, and she's willing to give you some of her real naughty content if you could promote her on your OnlyFans page. And the way you do that is, like, if you put some of her content up, then you tag her. You know, you put her OnlyFans name on there as well, so that your fans can click on her page and maybe sign up for her stuff too. And so she sent me over some stuff late afternoon, and you can go to our OnlyFans now, OnlyFans.com/ The Bubba Army, and see pictures of Candy. And so Lummy, it kind of represents a couple different things, and I got a promotion that I'm doing with Candy.
1: Oh, great.
0: But I'm not gonna let people know about that. I'm probably gonna try to roll it out right at about 7 o'clock. But if you would go to my OnlyFans account now, you would see the promotion. Well, it looks like I just pretty much ruined it.
2: So what's up with Candy? What is she like? What does she do on OnlyFans?
0: She does it all.
2: Oh, really?
0: The stuff she sent me. Whoo. Whoo.
1: Really?
0: Now, wow. I mean, I don't know if Candy's an aberration, meaning like that we're not going to like there's got to be other.
1: Yeah.
0: And she like, listen, I love listening to her husband's name is Jeremy. And she goes, I love listening to your show. I have for a long time with Jeremy. I never knew you had an OnlyFans, but I got one. And if you can promote my OnlyFans, I'll give you content to put on yours. Otherwise, all I got, Lummy, is just all my old stuff from SiriusXM that I'm continuing trying to find. And, you know,
1: yeah.
0: And I'm going to continue to go through hard drives and try to find more. But what cooler situation than to have a Bubba Army dude, you know, a guy that listens to the show whose wife is an OnlyFans. And this isn't an OnlyFans. Let me just go topless. This is an OnlyFans. Like one of the videos she sent me, Lummy, is her using the F. Have you heard of the F machine? The machine that goes where it F's you.
1: Oh, okay. Yeah.
0: With a big black apparatus on it.
1: Oh.
0: That's all my OnlyFans now.
2: Holy goodness.
0: Yes. So I'm going to promote Candy. I got her little moniker up. I got her domain up there for you to click on her stuff, but she's given me some content to post on my stuff just so Lummy it's something. I mean, like this.
2: And you
0: is,
2: put it all up?
0: No, I didn't put it. I got more.
2: But you put it up.
0: I put, yes.
1: Oh.
2: You don't even know how to run social media sites, and you got OnlyFans.

0: figured out.
1: He knows how to do OnlyFans.
0: I don't have it figured out. But I'm starting.
2: But you got it up. You said you were working late into the night yesterday, 6:30 p.m.
0: I'm trying to, you know, go to YouTube and look at and try to, you know, I'm trying to become a OnlyFans webmaster.
2: Oh my God!
0: I'm trying to become a OnlyFans webmaster. Really am. And wait till you see the promotion I got going on that I'll tell you at 7 o'clock. Hello.
3: Hey, Bubba, Dave.
0: Hold on,
3: West Palm.
0: Hold on, Dave. Hold on 1 second. And Lummy, what better any other guy out there who's got a girlfriend or a wife that's an OnlyFans model, and she wants to give us a little content, we'll promote her OnlyFans in lieu of giving us some content, because, Lummy, it's so much yes. different than what we're used to. We're used to just our content. What cooler way than to get listeners, significant others, giving us that? This is truly kind of a homemade, organic, amateur feel, is it not?
1: Yes, it is.
0: Yes, and I'm into that.
2: Oh, boy.
0: So right now we have one in Candy. Jeremy is Bubba Army. Candy is his wife, and she's provided me with like 4 videos and some still shots, some of which is posted on my OnlyFans. But if there's any other dudes out there, I mean, this is a radio guy's dream that you got, you know, girls that are OnlyFans models that are giving you content to put on your OnlyFans page.
2: Yeah, we thought those days were over.
0: No.
2: But they're only just beginning.
0: I mean, it only took one day for me to bring that topic up yesterday, and boom, I already got Candy.
1: You got one person. Let's go.
0: Dave West Palm, go ahead.
3: Yeah, I was going to say, not having Gene there is like Caitlin Clark being injured and not being able to play for a few weeks.
0: That's a great analogy, Dave, because you know why that's a good analogy? Is because the Indiana Fever are better with Caitlin Clark, but they can still win a ball game. As Seth just pointed out a couple days ago, that they made it through the next round in the playoffs, one without Caitlin Clark. So we can win. We don't need Gene Lasker, but he certainly is a funny element that we'd like to have. Great analogy.
3: Agreed.
0: What else you got, Dave?
3: Quick question. I haven't heard any parody songs in a while. Do the parody guys just go away?
0: I think so, pretty much.
3: All right. That's all I got.
0: Let me write. I think the parody ship has sailed.
1: Yes.
0: For whatever reason. Did they all get mad at me?
1: I don't think they
0: got
1: mad.
0: Dark Match Steve is not mad at me.
1: No, not at all.
0: John from Naples isn't mad at me.
1: He just worked. I mean, he was trying to be an intern.
0: And Carlos Mandico probably is mad at me.
1: No, Carlos isn't. He comes in and listens.
0: Okay. Yeah, we don't need. You don't see Joe Rogan playing parody songs.
1: No.
0: So stop. We're in the middle of kind of changing what we do. Okay. Appreciate you.
1: Come on, Dave.
0: Hello.
4: Hey, good morning, Bubba. Mike from Lithia.
0: Hi, Mike.
4: How's it going, man?
0: Good. Well, I kind of miss. I wish I had Gene here today, but I got some litigious guy out there trying to shake Gene down for a quick payday, and has erroneously put a stalking injunction on Gene, and Gene's absolutely afraid to come onto the show because if he like mentions the situation or the guy, it could be a violation. And they come and put him in jail. So it's a complete shakedown. I'm not happy about it. But we will have an unbelievable show today. I mean, Seth, we're going to be able to just ride that OnlyFans wave for at least one good segment.
2: We are. Oh yeah, okay. Yeah, exactly. I thought you were going to say the whole show.
0: No, I'm just going to give you one segment. Oh, okay. Yeah, no problem. So yes, sir. Go ahead, buddy.
4: That's what I was going to ask. I just jumped in the truck and tried to get an update on what happened with Gene, but I think he summed it all up right there.
0: Yeah, they showed up. They showed up on time. Gene comes rolling in with Sarah and Erica. Both of those ladies dressed to a T, looking good. Gene has a pair of slacks on and a button-down shirt. Looks good. And next thing you know, the plaintiff, they approach both podiums, plaintiff and defendant. And the plaintiff instructs the judge that he, I guess his lawyer withdrew late last night and he needs to find a new one. So So the judge continued this situation until like the first week of November, which could potentially mean we don't have Gene for that long, which is just makes me because the whole thing's a the whole thing is a lie. The whole thing is a lie. And the whole thing is from a guy that, you know, thought, oh, Gene's on the radio. He's got a lot of money. I'm going to shake these guys down for a payday. And I'm not happy about it.
1: No.
0: So, yeah, that's kind of a... Did what?
4: I'm sorry. I didn't mean to interrupt you, Bubba. I'm sorry. Did Gene... Was he able to keep his guns? They didn't want to come after his guns or anything, right?
0: He didn't
4: have to surrender?
0: I don't know anything about that. I didn't even know that Gene owns guns, to be honest with you. So... I know that he's abided by the order, so I don't really know.
4: I had a risk protection order put on me about 4 years ago, Bubba, and they actually, I was required to hand all my handguns over, bow and arrow, crossbow, anything like that I had to hand over. So I was just curious, just thinking about Gene and all the crap that you guys have to go through with idiots like that.
0: You're ridiculous.
4: Have a good day, sir.
0: You as well. Thanks. Let me just, Walker got his picks?
1: Yes, he does.
0: We'll get Walker's picks. Get those done early. You know, okay. I mean, do you have a ready? Do you have ready
1: oh,
0: for
1: no,
0: me? Oh, you don't have them ready
1: for
0: me.
1: Let me just double see. It should be almost done. Because usually you run toward the end, so.
0: I know, but I wanted to get Gene. His picks in and then,
1: I gotcha.
0: get Gene's later. So, you know.
1: I'll find out, let you know ASAP.
0: Appreciate it.
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1: 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So Big Gus is rolling. 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Big Gus Tractors, right there in Mary Esther?
2: Mary Esther.
1: 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Make sure you tell them Bubba Army. I got a text from Gus yesterday that put the general manager of Big Gus Tractors and Equipment on, and I'm supposed to call him today about maybe getting a tractor for Bubba Raceway Park.
2: Oh, that's sweet.
1: Ocala Speedway. Because I'm always looking for a tractor. Always. And we usually have to use Billy's tractor. Poor Billy. Billy's got a nice John Deere. But, you know, if I got to use Billy's tractor, then Billy has to hook up his big Tex gooseneck trailer and strap it on down and bring it on up. It's hard on his truck. You know, it's just whatever. Thank God for Billy, or we wouldn't ever be able to till the track. And, you know, there's so many applications for I need a grader, a water truck, and a tractor, and I ain't got a tractor. But I might, Lummy. I'm going to try to talk Gus into getting the 2025 Mahindra 6000 series, the 6075 Power Shuttle. And this is the kind, remember how, Lummy, I might as well ask for, you know, the best. And maybe settle for maybe a lesser quality one, but this one's got the indoor cab with the air conditioning.
2: That's what you need.
1: See,
2: in Florida.
1: That's what I need. Usually I'm running Billy's, who's just like an open cab with a little, you know, sun top on top. But I got this, and then let me look what it look. I think it's got a. I think it also has a radio and air conditioning and everything.
2: Get some real tractor pulls on that bad boy.
1: Now I'm not tractor pulling. I'm not tractor
2: little
1: pulling.
2: Little ride for the kids while they're at the track?
1: No. Hook my tiller up to that thing and just till the night away. That, or I could use a Coyote, like 7340 PC. That's the equivalent, you know, because Gus carries Mahindra and Coyote. So the Mahindra 6075 Power Shuttle, it's comparable, I think, to the RX 7340 PC. I think that's what's the comparable Coyote tractor to this Mahindra tractor. Whew. They got a little bit of a video of it here. Hold on,
2: let's see it.
1: Let me see. I'm getting a boner on this deal. Hold on. What I'm looking for right here. See, Lummy, you can tell a good tractor. Let me just give you a little man direction here. The bigger, more beefier tractors have bigger front tires. The smaller, less beefier tractors have smaller front tires. See how big these front tires are?
2: Yeah.
1: That means, and I think it's like got a 73 horsepower PTO. So like this is plenty. See, if I was to show you a smaller tractor, it would have smaller front tires. So, Lummy, what's the first indicator of a beefy, nice, big...
2: Beefy front tires.
1: Beefy front tires.
2: Right.
1: This does nothing for Seth, but this is, you know what? Tractors and heavy equipment, to me, would be the equivalent to probably the thrill that Seth gets when he breaks cards. Because he really likes card breaking. And I really like tractors. So, Seth, maybe you now have a new appreciation by how much I care about tractors because I know you love card breaking.
3: You're right.
1: Like, this would be like a rookie Webinania sign, this right here.
3: Yeah.
1: 3-point hookup, PTO.
2: So nice.
1: Still got the nipples and the tires. There's probably not 1 hour on this machine. Oh, we're gonna get the cab view. 5-year warranty, Mahindra. See my big ass up in there listening to JVC's 102.3, where country meets rock in Ocala. That's the station I listen to. Go. Gus, I hope we can do some business, my friend. You got you one hell of a place there. Appreciate you, Gus. go to biggustractor.com and he's throwing around six-figure jobs looking for technicians.
2: Get up there, Mary Esther.
1: Somebody sent this to me. Said it would be something that I probably would be interested in. Looks like it's Stephen A. Smith. Maybe talking about the Jimmy Kimmel situation.
4: Here's the problem. Did we say that when Tucker Carlson was pulled off the air by Fox News? Did we say that? Did we say that? Or would we say that? If Gutfeld was pulled off the air by Fox News. Government overreach, the Biden administration and what they were doing when it came to Facebook and X. Were we as outspoken then as we were over the last few days? Because you see, on this show, we're talking consistency. This is why I call myself an independent. This is why I call myself a citizen.
3: Oh, man.
4: Because what I want to do is I want to be able to look at you based on the facts and say, you're right or you're wrong, and that's it. But when you're able to point to the other side doing the same damn thing, preceding you, by the way, and what you're doing, then it becomes a bit more alarming because the word hypocrisy comes into play. And you're able to look at it and say, yo, the other side did the same thing. So why are we engaging in partisanship here?
1: All right. Oh, I mean, he does make an interesting point in the fact that it didn't seem like anybody blamed the government for when Fox got rid of Tucker. But I don't. But I also don't think the government stuck their nose in that as well. Whereas if I was to be, you know, listen, I agree with Stephen A. Smith, but there's another layer to it that he's not reporting, and that is after Fox got rid of Tucker, it was solely a Fox decision, and you didn't see. And I'm not sticking up for Joe Biden, and I'm not sticking up for anybody for that matter. But I'm not trying to make this a political situation. I'm just trying to make this a factual situation, and that is when Fox got rid of Tucker, it was, we're Fox, we made the decision, we're getting rid of Tucker. Joe Biden didn't come on the next day and do a news conference and say, I just want to let you know that Tucker had to go. He was no good. He ain't got no talent. That didn't happen. So
2: he didn't know he was even fired.
1: No, I know, but I mean, nobody and Biden's FCC guy didn't make it any of his business. They let Fox run it. Fox made the decision. Whereas with the Kimmel deal, Donald Trump can't stop talking about Jimmy Kimmel. He's got his FCC director nosing around. The Biden administration, now they're guilty of something maybe even far worse than dabbling in one or two personalities' hiring ends or firings. They're not innocent by all means, because there's plenty of record where they met with the CEOs and big time executives of almost every major platform, and they just had people completely canceled. They would either have you deplatform, and let's be honest, Donald Trump was their first target. So I'm not sitting here sticking up for the Biden administration, because they're just as shady. They just did it in a different way. They did it behind closed doors with the owners and the managers of X, Instagram, Twitter, Facebook, Twitch, Kick, Rumble, TikTok. And they just said, hey, man, you need to put restrictions on. And we were a show that got restricted. We got suspended based on not having the same opinion on how to treat COVID. We had a doctor that treated COVID way differently than the way the WHO, you know, has outlined and wanted you to get the shot and wanted you to, once you had it, take this, was it Plaxiquil or whatever the hell it was, wanted you to take that. And our doctor that we have on the air, who's a real doctor, you know, treated it with the non-conventional zinc, deoxycycline,
5: inhaler?
1: It's called something. I keep forgetting.
2: Captain Creamsicle, $100.
1: Thank you, Captain Creamsicle. And, you know, ivermectin, zinc, deoxycycline, and what?
2: Ventilator?
1: Nebulizer. Nebulizer. Write that down, Lemmy, so you never forget it ever again in the history of the world.
2: Nebulizer.
1: And Dan, used a steroid, liquid steroid that you would put into a nebulizer, and he would do that like on day three if you didn't start showing signs of getting better. But you know what? Nowhere to be found did the government recommend you do it that way. Dr. Dan saved 600 people. And we were spewing that remedy. And we got our ass canceled done.
2: People are asking, do we know that for facts? And yes, they told us we were misinformation.
1: YouTube and our back end communicated with us that our opinions went against WHO guidelines and were suspended for that. They told us that. Yes, we didn't speculate it. We've often speculated why we got removed from X/Twitter, and I've often speculated it was my critique of the Greta Van Thornburg, you know, but in actuality I think it was some trolls, Lummy, that did some stuff and got us off.
2: Yeah. Hmm.
1: So, you know, I'm not sitting here saying both parties and both presidents have done some shady stuff to get involved with people and radio, well, content providers and or television personalities to quell free speech. And it's just not right. Keep your nose out of it and let your FCC be the FCC. Don't let them be your henchmen to get people fired, unless that person has committed a violation of the FCC, like a community standards violation of obscenity or indecency, or, you know, not being aggressive on the dump button and three F's slipped through. Listen, on our show, there's been some F's. There's been some language that's not allowed to be on public airwaves that have slipped through. People have short-spaced me. I have 40 seconds of delay. And as long as I've made an effort, as long as we can show that I made an effort to dump that, even if we got short-spaced, we're okay. They realize sometimes technology will, you know, you can't keep up with it, and you can potentially something could slip through, and that's called a fleeting expletive. It's you tried, but you didn't get it. Hello, you're on the air. You called, and I'm here.
5: Come on, set the tone. Yeah,
2: 850.
1: Yeah, sir, can I ask you something? Did you not hear me say, hello, you're on the air?
6: I wouldn't say it's confusing because I'm listening to the radio.
1: Okay, well, you should listen to...
6: It sounds like the radio.
1: Okay, but it's you had to hear in your headset of me saying, hello, you're on the air.
6: Okay, I apologize. You're right. See, I just wanted to say Schumer and other senators did pressure Tucker Carlson to be taking action against Fox News on the Senate floor and via letters to Fox News and Murdoch. Just wanted to pass that.
1: All right, great. Thank you for your insight. Appreciate it. Lemmy, are you still mad about the Walker download?
2: Yes.
1: What's wrong? Is it us? Is it you?
2: No. It's the internet. It's just how the Google Drive we use. It works.
1: Can you get it for me soon?
2: Yeah. Garrett, it's 100%. It's in process.
1: So this independent wrestling firm came up with a gimmick, and I think it's quite brilliant, to be honest with you. I really do. And I can't believe that maybe Vince, because remember back in the day when Vince would always try, early on WWF, you know, like 82, 83, 84, like when Hogan took the belt, the first time Hogan got the WWF belt, and it's if you know anything about wrestling, it's the coveted, it was called the New York belt, because before WWF became a global and or regional or at least a USA phenomenon, wrestling was built into promotions. You know, you had, you know, Vern Gagne had the Minnesota, Wisconsin, that whole territory. Bob Backlund, I don't know if he was the promoter, but that was the Missouri, you know, that kind of deal. They had they had the WCW down here, and it was in territories. And Vince McMahon's father ran what they called the New York territory, and that was the majority of, like, you know, from probably like Maine on down to like North Carolina, maybe not the Virginias. And the belt at that time, and if you let me Google Hogan wins belt from Iron Sheik circa 1982 or 83 when he came back from the Rocky pick, it's a green belt. And it's not that flashy, but that's the New York belt that Vince Sr., you know, that he had for his heavyweight champion. And that, I don't know that Hogan kept that or he had a replica made of it, but, you know, to have the New York belt was really, really a big deal. And that's the belt that he won the night that he beat Iron Sheik. And people don't know the story. Listen to this. Hogan left Vern Gagne in Minneapolis. So he did the Rocky movie. Vince Sr. fired him for doing the Rocky movie, because he didn't want him doing a Rocky movie. But the Rocky movie, Rocky III, is really kind of what put Hogan on the map.
2: Yeah.
1: So then he can't go back to work for Vince Sr. He goes up north in Minneapolis and starts working for Vern Gagne. And everybody at that point has already seen the Rocky III movie. And Hogan is the breakout star. It's the first time that most people were exposed to Hogan as Thunderlips. And, you know, That was his very first big break. Well, Vern signed him up, and he was just packing joints out in Minneapolis in that territory. he was just absolutely killing it because everybody went and saw Rocky III, and then they're like, oh my God, he also wrestles for the AWA. I think that was Vern's territory. So he was packed. Well, Vince Sr. at that point then sends a telegram back to Hogan saying, I know I fired you from doing the Rocky movie, but I'd like to rehire you for more money. And the first night back will be in Madison Square Garden versus the Sheik for the belt. So Hogan, I know this story because Hogan told it to me. So Hogan gets back. He quits Vern. Just up and quits. Vern gets mad as hell, and he offers, you'll probably be able to find this. The Sheik did many of interviews, and Hogan, I think, might have been on my show a few times, where Vern Gagne was so mad that Terry defected and went back to Vince Sr. that he offered Sheik like $1,000 to break Hogan's leg shoot style.
2: Yeah.
1: Vern Gagne got a hold of, so Sheiky had the belt. He was the champion. Hogan was going to wrestle Sheiky and take the belt. That's what they called Iron Sheik. Iron Sheik got mad as hell with Vince Sr. and be like, this jabroni's coming in on day one. On day one, we're putting the belt on him?
2: Yeah, Vern offers him $100,000 to break his leg.
1: Yeah, so Vern got a hold of, and now Sheik was kind of he never really won. He always represented himself as like an AAU champion or some kind, but he never really was. But he was a good shoot style wrestler, and so Vern Gagne was so mad that Hogan left him high and dry because Hogan was just packing out joints, making tons of money for Vern Gagne because he was fresh off the Rocky movie, that he got a hold of Sheik. He offered him $100,000 to break Terry's leg. And then right before the match, Vince Sr., Vince Sr. used to have like four quarters in his hand, and he always would be playing with four quarters in his hand. He always had quarters in his hand. And Hogan told me the story that he was playing. That was kind of his nervous twitch. And he had these four quarters in his hand. And the Sheik, who's the champion, walks up to Senior and says, right in front of Hogan, I'm not dropping the belt to this guy. That doesn't make sense. The guy comes in night one and we're dropping the belt. And I guess Vince Senior told Sheik, then he's fired. If you don't do a job for him clean and put him over, you're fired. So Sheik dropped the belt, didn't break his legs because he couldn't. And Hogan got the green championship belt for the night. Now, if you remember, Vince always had, like, during the Iraqi, Desert Storm, he had an Iraqi guy, and he had the Iron Sheik, who was supposedly, from Iran.
2: Sergeant Slaughter.
1: They had Sergeant Slaughter. He had a Russian guy. He always would find the temperature of the country and who we potentially had heat with and have a character. He had an IRS guy. So anyway, I forget where I was going. Oh, so it's a wonder that Vince never came up with a Jesus guy.
2: Well, how would Vince fight? Like, you can never really technically have Jesus lose, right?
1: Well, no, Jesus never loses. He's like Goldberg. I mean, Seth, didn't they do the same thing with Goldberg?
5: He had quite the streak, yeah.
1: I think Goldberg went like 168-0.
5: He did eventually lose, though. I feel like if Jesus lost, then you would have to have like a new Messiah.
1: What you would do is, yeah, Jesus would just say,
5: I don't feel like Jesus can eat a pin.
1: No, but Jesus would, Jesus would do, Vince, this is how you write it, Seth. So Jesus just always wins, okay? Like, you can't beat Jesus. And Jesus is so strong and has so much power, like you'll see in this anyway, where we get this information from is there's this independent wrestling federation that has a wrestler named Jesus. And Jesus is so strong and so over that he doesn't even have to touch you. He just puts like a spell on you and you fall down. Well, Lummy, if Vince did the Jesus gimmick, he could have done the same thing, right?
2: Yep.
1: But then Jesus, Seth, instead of losing, once Jesus goes a year or two without ever losing and it's kind of getting you just tell Jesus, be like, my job is done here. I can't beat anymore. I've beat every person, and I don't feel it's right to beat a guy two times in a row.
5: Or is that when you bring God in?
1: Well,
5: you set up mania.
1: God.
2: God destroys them.
1: And so, no, Jesus is set for a match, and then you have God come from the sky and say, my son, your work is done there. You've gone through the entire roster, and Seth, you make that's the gimmick, is he goes through the entire roster and beats everybody. And be like, listen, my son, there's nothing left to prove. Your work is done there, my son. And then Jesus walks out of the ring.
5: I think it's some great writing. It's very emotional. And it's a cliffhanger.
1: Big thunder, and Jesus walks out, and that's how you end Jesus's run. Jesus, listen, my son, you've beaten everybody. There's nobody left to beat. So don't beat a man two times. Take the high road.
2: And then
1: Jesus just walks out and
2: drops the strap to the next like John Cena.
1: Yeah, he goes without even wrestling. Just goes, you're here, my friend.
2: You're my chosen.
1: You are my chosen one. And then Cena can be like, yeah, man, I was chosen by Jesus.
2: That's right.
1: Look at this. I actually think it's a pretty good gimmick. I really do. I mean, Sammy, we're going to wrestling. Like, guess who's wrestling? Jesus. Listen, there's not a lot of things that I can see that wrestling's doing nowadays that actually make me laugh. This is pretty brilliant. I mean, if the crowd pop is any indication how over Jesus is, I mean, listen to that crowd. It's going crazy. I mean, this crowd is nuts. I mean, and Vince would make it far more slick of a promotion than this.
5: I don't know how many bells and whistles that thing really needs. But
1: do you think they did it well, don't you think?
5: Do you think he gets paid as much as the other guys who actually have to wrestle?
1: No, he gets the same.
5: He gets the same?
1: I mean, but God, what better job to have than to be Jesus? Like, you got Sid, Psycho Sid, and you got Jim the Crusher, and you got, this and that. I'm Jesus.
5: You could get a lot of death threats outside of the ring as from, the religious people. That could be a downfall of it.
1: But they're not making Jesus look bad. Jesus just looks strong and unbeatable, which is what Jesus is.
2: I guess they tried to do, in 2006, it was Vince and Shane versus Shawn Michaels and God. And God was invisible.
1: See that? And you need a tangible person there like Jesus. This promoter here is doing it right.
5: Didn't they do something with the devil where Vince ended up being the devil? I feel like they did. I don't know.
2: Is that during the
1: hold on. Newsflash. Vince is the devil in real life.
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0: I don't know if Daniel Rose is listening or not, Daniel, but keeping Gene off the air affects my bottom line. So when you go for damages, please consider that. I'll have a nice little spreadsheet to show you how much he affected not being on potentially six times for the entire month of October. Well, here, you know, the last Friday of September, Lummy, that's absentee number one. Then add four Fridays in October. So that's five. And then two Wednesdays of October. That's seven. Seven times Gene, you know, basically can't go on the air. So let's talk about my OnlyFans deal. And I've not been doing OnlyFans that long. But when Bubba Raw went down, we found a couple hard drives. By the way, Lummy, Merch Crick has contacted me and said that she thinks she found the mother load of the Bubba Raw hard drive.
1: Oh, that poor woman.
0: Well, no.
1: I mean, what do we think she... I mean, what...
0: Well, I'm just saying.
1: What did she have to rifle through?
0: Hard telling, but she found it. So, Lummy, I hopefully, as you can see, I actually, and Seth was very impressed that I might be an OnlyFans webmaster because I was able to. So we have this guy named Jeremy, and Jeremy contacts the show yesterday as I was talking about our OnlyFans. And man, if you want to see Stormy Daniels when she was like very freshly from having sex with Donald Trump, like when she was the hottest porn. We had Stormy Daniels when she was considered the hottest porn star on the planet.
2: Yes.
0: And we got a lot of Stormy Daniels content, and we got Acura content. Now, Acura went on to be, Seth went on and read her accolades yesterday, and it's very impressive.
3: Oh, yeah. She's one of only three Asians to win Porn Star of the Year award.
0: Yeah. And we had Acura when she was just a fresh-faced Asian 19-year-old that wasn't even in porn. That would just do porn-like things for us. And then, of course, we had Janessa Brazil. And, of course, we had Naughty Alicia. And we've had them all. Doing a Melissa Midwest. Doing all sorts of things. And that used to be, you know, that stuff all lived on my... I had an ancillary site called BubbaRaw.com. It was huge. Well, over the years... Well, let me remember that... Heroin addict Terry,
2: one-eyed Terry
0: that Russ brought in.
2: Yes,
0: that's. I mean, Russ wonders why I'm mad at him. It's because of that. Because he brought in one-eyed Terry, and Terry completely ruined BubbaRaw.com.
2: Yes,
0: BubbaRaw.com probably would still be going in some capacity had Terry not ripped it off and just decimated it down to nothing. And he still has multiple hard drives that I've been trying to get back for. Russ, you want me to stop being mad at you? Get me my hard drives back. And you and I, you know, because this is your guy. So I do have some hard drives that I think Merch Crick found, and I'll be putting more stuff up. But so this is something that I've never had before, other than back in the good old days with Sirius XM when we would just literally have a female every day, because in circa 06, 07, there was not an Instagram, there was not an X Twitter, you know, and there wasn't YouTube would never allow any of this, but there wasn't an OnlyFans, there wasn't a TikTok. You know, if you wanted to promote yourself and where you danced or how naughty you could get, or your... Remember people at that time just had like JanessaBrazil.com or NaughtyAlicia.com or, you know, MelissaMidwest.com. They had their own websites.
3: Back when they made money before everybody learned how to steal porn, LimeWire.
0: Right, exactly. They actually had their own websites, and they would charge like, you know, $29.99 for you to, you know, jack the month away. And then, Pornhub and all these split red too. They all came in and cannibalized and made it free, made porn free. And then all those people that were charging, you know, they had their own websites, the Naughty Alicias, the the Alexis Texas, the Melissa Midwest, the Janessa Brazil, the the Stormy Daniels. They basically kind of got pushed out of the business. So in all the years that I had Bubba Raw and all the years that I've had OnlyFans, I started OnlyFans and had Merch Crick upload a whole bunch of stuff. And then we kind of forgot about it. And it was doing pretty good. It was actually doing, you know, like $1,000 a month back in the day, which was okay. I mean, you know, it was great. Very little work, just upload it and what have you. And then we got, because we were putting like stunts up there of us like shooting Tom with paintballs and, you know, Tuttle and the circle jerk challenge. And, you know, we were putting everything we had up there. And then it'll come to find out that OnlyFans has like a no stunt policy.
2: Yeah, no.
0: So they kind of locked our page up and we lost when I took this over 2 days ago, or when I decided to start concentrating on this potentially being an additional revenue source, because I have all the content already there. And I didn't even know, Lummy, that I was going to get fine Bubba Army listeners like the great Jeremy, whose wife has an OnlyFans account, also trying to help with content.
2: Which is perfect.
0: And so that's a first. I've never had a listener who had a wife who has an OnlyFans who listens to the show and we're going to be doing like what they call like a content exchange program where she gives me content. I don't know if I'm going to give her any content. It looks like she's got all the content she needs, but she's going to give me some content, some of which is naughty. And I'm going to promote her on my OnlyFans and also on my show in lieu of her giving me some naughty content. Now, Merch Crick also found a hard drive that I don't know if it's stuff we've already gone through or it's brand new stuff, but I'll be spending the weekend going through that as well. So, Macho Man, what I want you to do is I got this one particular picture. Her name is Candy. And I think her screen name is Candy K8. Candy K8. And it's I have it. If you navigate through my OnlyFans account, you'll see that I've put her screen name up for you to be able to click on and go look at her stuff. That's the deal we have. You give me some content and I'll attach and tag you on it so that my Bubba Army guys, hopefully they subscribe to me, but they also subscribe to you too, because you're pretty hot. Well, you're really hot. And let me, you're real, I mean, I can't show, this is the only picture I can show, because the other stuff is way naughty. Like way, way naughty. So what I did this morning when I got up at 3:30 and I was eating my breakfast and I'm on my laptop, Lummy, sitting at my little island where I eat my breakfast in my apartment, I figured out how to do a promotion where the next 100 people that go to my OnlyFans get a free subscription for 3 days, which the way I made it 3 days so that you had this weekend to be able to go and peruse through my OnlyFans account. And in, you know, this weekend, 3 days, today, tomorrow, it ends Monday morning. And you not only will you get to see Candy K8 and the things that she's provided for me.
3: Candy.K8.
0: Oh, is it Candy? I'm sorry.
3: Yeah, she's in chat right now.
0: I'm sorry, Candy. Oh,
3: Candyland Bar and Lounge.
0: And anyway, thank you, Candy. But if I was able to peruse around my account right now, Candy, you'll see that I attached your, you know, Candy.K8. I attached it everywhere for people to be able to click on your thing. On your stuff. Now, let me, this is the only picture I can show because it's the only one that I, you know, Now, if I was just on OnlyFans, I could go to all of them, but I'm, you know, currently on Rumble.
2: Yes.
0: I'm currently on Facebook. I'm currently on YouTube. I'm currently on X. I'm currently on everywhere. So if you go to OnlyFans.com/TheBubbaArmy, all you got to do is just register. Come up with a give them an email and a password, which costs nothing. And it'll give you, if you're the next 100, I don't know how many people have signed up since I just started talking about this, but it'll give you a free...
3: Ooh, Make It Pop just subscribed.
0: And so did...
3: Banging in a Truck.
0: They're all... Yeah.
3: Goodness gracious.
0: So this is... I didn't want to talk about this, let me right at 6. I wanted to wait till a little bit later where we have, you know, the optimal... And 7:30, 8 o'clock is about when we have the optimal... you know, amount of people, and we continue to grow all day, but I wanted to get this out of the way. And so if you go to my website, if you go to my OnlyFans now, onlyfans.com/TheBubbaArmy, and you sign up for an account, which costs you nothing. You just basically are given an email and a password so that you can sign on. It doesn't make you lay down a credit card for, you know, after the free subscription is over. It doesn't make you do any of that. You just sign up for a screen name and a password, and if you're the next, I don't know how many we've gone through, but I put 100, the first 100 people get it for 3 days. So that gives you today, Saturday, and Sunday, and then your free promotion ends on Monday, and hopefully you've seen a lot of cool stuff that you would say, you know what, for $10 a month, I think I'm gonna keep this going, and then you go from a free subscription to a paid prescription. Yeah, go to a paid prescription, and know that Candy is going to be providing me with some content. Now, the other side of the thing is, I would like for, you know, if there's anybody else out there, you know, that it's an OnlyFans girl, or your wife is doing OnlyFans, and you'd like to come up with the same deal. Candy and I got a real, real simple deal. There's no money exchanged. There's just nothing. She gives me 3 or 4 pieces. She gave me 4 videos yesterday, Lummy. I'm going to put 1 a week up.
2: Nice.
0: And she gave me some stills. And every time I put them up, I'm going to talk about them on my show. Hey, Lummy, guess what?
2: What?
0: On my OnlyFans account, which is onlyfans.com/TheBubbaArmy, you know that Candy MILF hot chick from up north?
2: Yeah.
0: She's got a video of her dildoing herself.
2: Oh, perfect.
0: Yeah, legs kicked out wide, high heels on, going crazy.
2: Let's check it out.
0: Brand new one. And for those that would like to go to her channel, there it's right there on the link. You'll see it. And it's Candy with a C, Candy.K8. And go sign up for her stuff, because she's got some real naughty stuff.
3: Now, are you sure that you set up the free trial properly?
0: If you can see in the left-hand corner, people are just like, it's giving me one subscription after another. Are you hearing?
3: No, I'm just wondering. I didn't know. I didn't know if you could refresh, because it says that there's 100 still left, and I know you did 100, so I didn't know if that would.
0: Where does it say 100 still left at?
3: When it says limited offer, free trial for 3 days, and then under it says for new subscribers end September 29th. It says left 100.
0: All right, so Macho Man, take me down, Macho Man. No more.
3: You're down.
0: Do not. I'm down. All right, so let me refresh this. And see where it's at.
3: Oh, there you go.
2: Yeah, there you go.
0: All right, so there's 64 left.
3: Man, you did it. You set it up, dude. Seth, our webmaster.
0: Seth, will you look at me like I'm like, give me a little special.
3: Dude, you got to update your skills on LinkedIn. This is big.
0: So here, now,
2: great.
0: Macho Man, do not show any of this, please.
2: You're clear.
0: Clear.
3: He's not happy about having to do any of this.
0: Yeah. Macho Man, please don't be mad at me.
3: He doesn't like toeing the line.
0: Clear. Please don't be mad at me.
2: Clear. We got to pay the bills.
0: We got to pay the bills. Lummy, here is, this is just for me, you, and Seth
3: what
0: to
3: heck,
0: see.
3: Dude, this is that's a lie.
0: This is one of the, God, please, Macho Man, do not publish this. We'll be ruined.
2: We'll be out of YouTube.
0: Everything. Yeah. We will be out of a job. But let me watch this. I mean, yeah,
2: that is setup.
0: That's a machine that goes in and out with a black apparatus. Now, let me on some of the pics that she that I cannot publish. Here's a pic with like little braids, kind of cute.
2: Yeah.
0: She's got very nice breasts. Very nice breasts. There's a pic, kind of like a sexy yoga instructor. And then there's a pic of her doing like a photo shoot, like a pic of a pic.
3: So very patriotic right there.
0: Very patriotic, yes, very much so. So, and then, so let me, as you can see, like right here, wow, this is how I worded it. Seth, let me know how my wording
3: is. Oh, it sounds like you caught a fish.
0: Wow, we got our first female, the Bubba Army OnlyFans listener that wants to provide content for my page, and we will help promote hers. And then let me, as you can see, I have a link, you know, the Candy K8. Here is a sneak peek of her first. Then let me, if you click on that, then see that takes you right to her.
2: Oh, yeah.
0: And hopefully we got some Bubba Army guys going over and patronizing her as well. This is pretty strong right there, though. If I saw.
3: Is she okay? I mean, is that.
0: What do you mean? That's nothing but.
3: I mean, is that. I don't know. Is that.
0: And let me, the legs crossed up top's kind of hot, isn't it?
2: Oh, yes. Yeah.
0: Let's refresh. Yeah. By the way, so if you go to my OnlyFans account, onlyfans.com/TheBubbaArmy, you can sign up now and you get a free, you get 3 days for free, clear till Monday. Let me refresh it, Seth. We were at, what, 64 left?
3: Yeah, 64.
0: Let's see what we've got now. We're at 58.
2: So it looks like also Biggie saying that it looks like it's only for new subscribers. So if you are already a subscriber to the Bubba Army OnlyFans.
0: Yeah. So, I mean, I didn't know how to do it otherwise. I'm not quite the OnlyFans webmaster that I will soon become.
2: Also,
0: me and Merch Crick will be working on this weekend.
2: Great weekend. Can you check your PayPal? And I guess Gene's on his Facebook telling people to give money in his name.
0: Oh, well, first of all, as soon as you said that, it scared the hell out of me because
2: I'm sorry.
0: Gene on his Facebook could be. I got Susan Poitras.
2: Yes.
0: At 100. I already said that.
2: Oh, she said she, I guess, gave another one. And she's the one who told me about Gene in the Facebook.
0: Susan Poitras, $100.
3: Oh, boy. Gene has 9 new posts.
2: Oh, boy.
0: Oh. Gene, you've got to burn a timeout on Gene. Maybe we can call Gene.
3: Oh, he's good. Just a couple, like, hey, a picture of his racing shoes. There's a fake Alaska out there he posted about. Report that.
2: A fake Alaska?
3: Yeah.
0: Send me his Facebook, Lummy.
2: Got it.
0: Hey, hello. You're on the air. Don't say anything about anything about anything about anything about anything.
2: Sent.
0: Just answer questions. We miss you, by the way. The fans miss you a lot. And I think that I'm very proud of Erica and Sarah yesterday. I think they, and I'm going to talk very vaguely here. I think they did a good job for you.

0: Yeah. By the way, Gloria Zaklamy, she's like, even though my Gene Lasker's not there, and her words say free Lasker. Now Gene,
1: DoubleX Gaming, $20.
0: Are you gonna be
1: Lasker 316?
0: Are you gonna be able to go on the air at all until?
2: I don't know. I don't know. Well, I'm hoping that he gets this all taken care of by Tuesday, and then I can be back on the air, but. He's trying.
0: Right.
1: Keith Yeager, $100, Lasker to Defense Fund.
0: Look at that. People just love you, Gene. So, Gene, why I have you on the air, and this is just strictly business, do you have your picks? Could I get your picks from you?
2: No. I think the left side of the world is in the lead right now, and because it's even beating me up. However you wrote your picks down, however you wrote the game, you know, Seahawks versus Cardinals or however.
0: Yeah.
2: I'm picking everything on the left.
0: Everything. So you're taking every away team.
2: So however you wrote down.
0: Okay.
2: I'm taking everything on
0: so
2: the
0: like,
2: left.
0: So like, for instance, Minnesota at Pittsburgh. Minnesota's on the left. And then Washington at Atlanta. Washington's on the left.
2: Washington.
0: New Orleans at Buffalo. New Orleans is on the left.
2: New Orleans.
0: Cleveland at Detroit.
2: Cleveland.
0: Tennessee, Houston.
2: Tennessee.
0: Carolina, New England.
2: Carolina.
0: L.A. Chargers at the Giants.
2: L.A.
0: Philly at Tampa Bay.
2: I'm going to have to go with Tampa Bay.
3: Oh, man.
0: All right. But then everything else, you're going.
2: Everything else is on the left, man, because the left is just whooping us, man. We really got to stand up for something here shortly in life.
0: And it just goes to show you, I'm talking very vaguely. I don't want you to even answer. It just goes to show you how, if you know how to manipulate the system, how you can screw with innocent people to cause them so much pain and so much bullcrap, and if you just know how to manipulate the system, and there's some really, really manipulative people out there. So,
2: yeah.
0: Anyway, listen, I'm going to call you later today. Maybe I might even swing. Are you going to the shop today?
2: Yep, I'm at the shop now.
0: What time, a lot of times you do, are you going to, you know.
2: No, I'll be here.
0: Okay, because I want to come see you, okay?
2: All right, do that.
3: Hey, Gene, what can we do to support you during this time, since we're not going to be able to see you on the show?
2: Tell the fans to send money.
1: Ben Slade, $50.
2: So we can keep the lights on, and then I got some place to go.
0: Yeah, and make sure Sarah, I'm not going to mention what it's all about, but just make sure she sets up that bank account for me, please.
3: Oh, my.
2: Yeah, I will.
0: Okay?
2: Yes, sir.
0: All right, buddy. Gene's,
2: you guys have a good show.
0: I'm sorry. I feel like the show has something to do with you going through this bull crap.
3: It does.
0: And I just want to let you know.
3: We stand by you, Gene.
0: Yeah.
3: It's unwavered.
2: Thank you, Seth.
3: Absolutely.
0: All right. Gene, good talk.
1: Stay strong, Gene.
2: Okay.
0: Bye now. You can see he is completely sideways.
1: Yeah.
0: And he didn't do anything wrong. He didn't do anything wrong. Anybody can sue anybody. Have you ever heard the expression, I can sue you over a ham sandwich?
3: No.
0: There's an expression.
3: That's a good one.
0: I can literally sue you over a ham sandwich. Literally.
3: Man, that's tough to hear Gene kind of.
0: You never see Gene cower like that, do you? Ever.
1: Or not be on the air.
3: No.
0: Yeah, Gene never. He's not afraid of nothing. And let me tell you something about, I like blacks because I got a black dog. I mean, he says stuff that, none of us would even think about saying because he's not afraid of nothing.
3: Man.
0: He's afraid of court. And I'm afraid of court. I'm going to do some words. Lummy, we got all Gene's picks.
1: Yes, yeah.
0: He's taken all the away teams with the exception of Tampa Bay.
1: Good job, Gene.
0: He's got Seattle, Minnesota, Washington, New Orleans, Cleveland, Tennessee, Carolina, Chargers. He picks Tampa Bay at home. Indy, Jacksonville, Baltimore, Chicago, Green Bay, the Jets, and Cincinnati, the Bengals. Let's do Walker's picks next.
1: Perfect.
4: 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Wow. The Bubba the Love Sponge show will be right back.

0: having fun with yourself. Maybe reminiscing about the good old days when we had Akira and Janessa Brazil and Naughty Alicia and Stormy Daniels and just all the who's who, Jesse James, all the who's who and porn. Well, go to my OnlyFans account, onlyfans.com/TheBubbaArmy. And if you've never been on OnlyFans, now if you have been on OnlyFans, the technicality that I didn't account for, and I don't even know that you can account for, is if you have an OnlyFans account, it won't let you get a free 3-day subscription.
1: Yes,
0: you have to be a brand new guy, or I guess they can start a brand new account, something like that. We only have 27 left. And I'm giving out for the first 100, and we're down to 27 left, which probably after this talk break will be down to zero. So go down there very quickly to onlyfans.com/TheBubbaArmy, and there's a free 3-day promotion, which will take you today, tomorrow, all day Sunday, and then I think it probably ends like at midnight on Monday morning, Sunday night.
2: If you're having any trouble with it, just call Lummy up and he'll talk you through it.
0: Lummy just walked a guy through Canada.
1: Yes.
0: So he's tech support. Poor Lummy. He's got so much going on. God love Lummy.
1: The great Canadian just wanted to see what was going on.
0: So again, we're down to 25. Does it look like they can get it from Canada? I don't think they can currently, they?
1: I guess not.
0: I think Canada has put, I think your great Canadian, I don't know if you're right or left up there, but your great Canadian government has locked OnlyFans and Pornhub and all that stuff. I don't know that if you live in Canada, you can get that cool stuff. So this might be for Americans only.
1: Sorry.
0: But you can get a free 3-day account, and you can see all the back-in-the-day stuff. It's really quite cool to see some of the things we used to be able to do. And you're also going to – this is the first time that I've actually had a male Bubba Army listener, hardcore, whose wife has a very, very, very, very naughty OnlyFans account. Her name is Candy K8. You can click on her link. Anyway, I got it posted several times on mine, and she's going to start doing content for us for the promotion. So that'd be, and Lummy, I mean, not that, no disrespect to Ashley, but she's pretty hot and she's pretty naughty. I think you at least could say that.
1: Oh, yeah.
0: She's hot and naughty.
1: Yeah.
0: So go to onlyfans.com/TheBubbaArmy, click on the free 3-day. Trial, and you don't have to put a credit card down, nothing. You just give them your information, set a passcode, and get a three free day, and get ready to have. I mean,
2: cancel your plans.
0: Can't. Yeah,
2: a lot of big games on this weekend for college football.
0: What are the big games? What are the big matchups?
2: What is it? Oregon and Penn State.
1: Yeah, that's a big one. 7:30.
0: Ooh, that's a big
2: and
0: one.
2: Was it Georgia and?
1: Oh, I was going to say Colorado's playing at 10:30.
2: Oh, sorry.
1: Sorry, yeah. I was...
0: Obviously.
2: What's the SEC? There's a big SEC game, too.
1: Georgia Ole Miss?
2: Okay, is that it?
1: Yeah.
0: Hi, who's this? You're on the air.
3: How you doing this morning, Bubba?
0: Good, sir.
3: I just wanted to try to clear up the whole phone call thing. I'm surprised nobody's called in to try to help you out. So when we're all on hold, let's say five people are on hold, when you say... Hello, you're on the air. All five of the callers can actually hear you saying that. So maybe they're not wanting to blatantly just say, hello, Bubba. They're waiting for someone else to say hello.
0: Well, you know what? They should say hello, Bubba. And if it's not them, well, then there's no damage done. You just said hello, Bubba, to yourself. But if you just sit there like a bump, on a log, and it's really you that I'm talking with, then it's a very uncomfortable and awkward feeling.
3: Very. I see the uncomfortableness and awkwardness in your face. So I'm just calling to help you out, Bubba. You know, dead air or whatever it's called is just terrible on the air. So yeah, I just thought I would try to clarify a little bit for you so you can maybe try to get a little better idea of, you know.
0: So, all right, buddy. Thanks. Appreciate it.
4: How about we go, hi, who's this? And they say their name. Then they
0: how
4: know.
0: About you get off my phone lines because you're just Johnny Obvious and you're telling me what I want to hear and I have to go through Walker's picks right now, okay? How about that? Appreciate it. Not trying to be a prick or nothing like that. But I don't have time for you to explain to me the engineering aspect of why people cannot understand that when they say, hi, hello, you're on the air, that they don't speak back to me.
2: It's tough to make excuses for that.
0: Right. And it's even more tougher for me to sit through your stupid explanation. So appreciate it. Thank you for trying to be the union rep for all callers that are too stupid to say hello. But I got to move on, my friend. And you only got 16 free slots left. OnlyFans.com/TheBubbaArmy. Get a free 3-day subscription for free if you're, it's down to 15 now. Lummy, here we go. I cannot play it more than a couple bars because we get flagged. That's about all I can play. It's a freshly turned 4-year-old Walker.
4: Yes.
0: Versus a freshly freshly sued Gene Lasker, who is now scared.
4: And is not here today.
0: And it's not here today, and we don't know if he'll ever be back.
2: No. Oh, my God.
0: You could hear it. You could hear the sound of defeat and disappointment in his voice. Seth, I think you would at least admit to that. I've never heard him so downtrodden and ready to give up other than today. He was like, let me tell you something. The left is winning, and everything on the left. Which, at the end of the day, man, that's the worst pick you could do is all visiting teams, because naturally the home team, in the Vegas odds of things, correct me if I'm wrong, Lummy, but usually they give you 3 for just being the home team. Usually you get a field goal for just being the home team.
4: Yes.
0: So, Gene's, the
2: NFL. Gene's picks are not what I'm concerned about with Bubba. It's Gene's well-being.
0: His mental health.
2: I thought he lived for this kind of stuff, to go, to go to battle. But now that I see where he is, and now that I see that it's not Gene Lasker, the wild man, but it's Gene Lasker, the husband and the father.
0: And the Holy Ghost.
2: Yes, I see why now. There's trepidation in his voice.
0: Lummy, we're going to go. we don't even have to stop. We can just go right down the line.
4: Perfect.
0: Because I have Gene's picks already.
4: Yes.
0: So here's Walker's picks. Lummy, do we have an overall? What I know here.
4: Yes.
0: Hold on. The first week, Gene was 12-3, and Walker was 11-4.
4: Yes.
0: The second week, which by the way, we're behind a week because the first week we didn't do it. So our first week is actually week 2 of the NFL. Our second week is actually week 3 of the NFL. And now our third week will actually be week 4 of NFL. Last week, Gene went 9-7 and Walker went 9-7.
4: Yep.
0: So it looks like Gene's up one game.
4: Yeah, 21-10 to 20-11.
0: Fantastic. Here is Walker. Now, does mom try? And then he asked for a change.
4: It was all mom.
0: He was feeling the mom vibes?
4: Yeah, I was just the bitch camera guy.
0: Oh, okay.
5: Yeah. You're sick of it? I hope not.
0: Hold on, Lummy. He just told you he's sick of the picks already?
4: No, not of the picks.
2: The popcorn?
4: Yeah.
5: 3 of you doing picks?
4: Oh, boy.
5: You're sick of it? I hope not. What do you have to say to the Bubba Army?
6: The Bubba Army for my popcorn.
0: No, but something about my popcorn.
4: Yeah, I don't know what he said.
5: Can we get a popcorn sponsorship? All right, first game. Who's this?
6: Deer.
5: Yep. And?
6: And Bifford.
5: Vikings.
6: No, not Bifford. That's not right. You're my
5: friend. Who's going to win? Who's going to win?
4: Pittsburgh.
5: Steelers?
4: All right.
5: Perfect. Why?
0: Because they're winners.
4: Yeah.
0: I can just tell you.
5: Next game.
0: I can tell you how he says it every time.
5: We've got the Commanders versus the Falcons. Who's going to win?
0: He hates it. He takes a foul. Hold on. He takes the Falcons and throws them down on the ground.
2: I thought he was a bird guy.
4: He was. He said it before he started filming that the Falcons are winning the whole thing.
0: But he threw the Falcons down on the ground.
4: Yeah, well, he's...
2: When he said the Falcons are winning the whole thing?
0: He's a wild man. Yeah, he's a wild man. He's unpredictable. He's unhinged. And he took the and he took the Dirty Birds and threw them right down. Set right down.
1: The Commanders.
5: Who's gonna win?
4: Commanders.
5: The Commanders. Interesting. Next up, Saints.
0: No, he hates, he hates them.
5: Bills. Alexa, off. Who's gonna win?
0: Bills.
5: The Bills. All right.
1: Good pick. Good
0: job. I kind of like his new thing, and the loser goes to the ground.
1: That's right.
0: He's been taken down.
2: He's more decisive now.
0: Yeah, he very more abrasive. Like, you know, he's really really getting into it.
1: He's only one down from Gene. You know, he smells it.
5: Next up, we've got the Titans.
0: Yeah.
5: Versus the Texans. Who's gonna win?
2: Oh boy.
0: Oh, that's a tough one.
5: Who is it?
6: Texans.
5: Yeah. Good
1: Texan.
5: Pick.
0: Okay.
1: It's a good pick.
5: All right, next up.
0: Hold on, is it Houston Texans?
1: Yes.
5: Yeah. Do you know this one? Patriots.
0: Hold on, let me... You, where's Cleveland, Detroit?
1: We were struggling with that one, so it comes in.
0: All right, so
5: versus
0: we...
5: versus Panthers. Who's going to win?
6: Bitch.
5: Who?
6: Bitch.
0: Bitch.
5: The bitch.
0: The bitch is going to win. Walker says in the Carolina New England game that the bitch is gonna win.
1: Yep. Yes.
2: He said bitch. I mean, there's not.
0: He did. There's not.
5: The Patriots are gonna win.
0: He calls them the bitches.
2: He just got away with
5: all
2: it.
5: All right.
2: Too.
5: Next.
0: He did.
5: We've got the Chargers
0: and the Giants.
5: And the Giants. Who's gonna win? Oh. Yeah, you joking.
0: Well, he's bringing in another chair now.
5: Who's going to win? The Chargers?
1: Chargers.
0: Hold on.
5: All right.
0: Chargers?
5: This one's going to be a tough one for you. We got...
6: Eagles!
5: Mm-hmm.
0: He loves the Eagles.
5: Versus...
6: Buccaneers!
5: Mm-hmm. Who's going to win?
0: He's a little tore up on this one.
1: He sure is.
0: And this is a tough game to pick. Even a 4-year-old knows this is a tough game to pick. Tampa at home. Even a 4-year-old savant or a 4-year-old football savant.
2: The kid knows ball.
0: He's torn.
5: Buccaneers are going to win.
0: Buccaneers.
1: All right.
5: Next we have the Rams versus the Colts.
2: Who's going to win?
0: Colts?
2: They could.
1: Dimes.
0: Oh.
5: All right, next we've got...
6: Jaguars.
5: Mm-hmm. Versus the 49ers.
6: Mm-hmm.
5: Who's going to win?
0: By the way, he takes their two helmets, he smashes them together, and then he determines what's going to win at that point, and it looks like to me the Jaguars.
1: Oh boy, Purdy Press, $20.
5: Probably smart. Brock Purdy, I think, smart, right? All right, next...
0: He takes on Kenny. Hold on.
5: KC.
0: Chiefs.
5: Versus the Ravens.
0: Ravens.
1: Ooh.
0: Oh, this is a tough one.
5: Who you got?
0: He's thinking about it. He's looking at the helmets. He's thinking about
5: Who's going to win?
0: Doesn't know.
5: Chiefs are going to win.
0: Oh, wow. I don't know.
6: Bears.
5: Mm-hmm.
0: Bears.
6: And Pirates.
5: Raiders.
0: The Bears and the
6: Pirates.
0: Bears and the Pirates.
5: Who's going to win?
0: Bears?
6: Bears.
5: Raiders going to win?
2: Oh, no.
0: Oh. Raiders.
6: Cowboys.
5: Mm-hmm.
0: Cowboys.
5: Who's that?
0: Disrespecting the pack.
5: Who's going to win?
6: Okay.
5: Who's winning?
6: Cowboys.
5: Why?
0: Yeehaw!
1: Those are winners.
6: Happened to Cowboys.
5: Nothing happens to the Cowboys?
6: Yeah.
5: Okay.
0: Mm-hmm.
5: Ready?
0: Oh,
5: Jets?
0: Oh, and he'll go crazy over the Dolphins. I promise you. He'll go crazy over the Dolphins.
5: Dolphins. Okay, who's going to win?
6: My Dolphins.
5: Yeah?
0: My Dolphins. He knows what my
5: Bengals?
6: Bengals.
1: Detroit.
5: Bears? Broncos.
6: Broncos.
0: Ooh. He likes the Bengals.
5: Who's going to win?
6: Bengals.
5: Bengals win?
0: Yeah,
6: love you, Bama Army.
0: Now, I didn't get a Cleveland-Detroit.
1: He picked Detroit.
0: He did?
1: Yeah.
0: Okay.
2: Why was there trouble, Lummy? What was it, the helmets?
1: Did he
0: throw the helmets across the floor?
1: He wanted Detroit and Buffalo to play the whole time.
0: that's the only two teams he wants to play.
2: It could be the Super Bowl, man.
1: He said he wanted, and we're like, you can't pick that one, so we had to take Detroit away. I thought we did it at the end. But
0: I mean, we have five members, five 3-day free passes on onlyfans.com/TheBubbaArmy. Five left, and it'll give you the entire weekend to go through as much as the crazy stuff that you can. And we now have a Bubba Army contributor. And she listens to the show, too, Lummy.
1: Yes.
0: I'm going to have the merch crick send her, like, some Bubba Army stuff, and she might do some naughty stuff with, like, a Bubba Army tank top on or something. Candy K8, and I have her link up on all the various... Now, Lummy, I got more content from her, and I think, should I put it up this weekend, or should I wait till the free membership?
1: I say wait till the free membership's over.
0: Yeah, because because this is really exclusive.
1: If they want more of her, they can go to her page.
0: Right. Yeah, and if you want more of Candy, go to her page. So here's how it all stacks up. Lasker and Walker both take Seattle. Lasker takes Minnesota. Walker takes Pittsburgh. Yeah. Lasker takes Washington. So does Walker. Lasker takes New Orleans. Walker takes Buffalo. Lasker takes Cleveland. Walker takes Detroit. Lasker takes Tennessee. Walker takes Houston. Oh boy. Lasker takes Carolina. Walker takes New England. They both take the Chargers. They both take Tampa Bay. They both take Indianapolis. They both take Jacksonville. Lasker takes Baltimore, Chicago, Green Bay, and the Jets and Cincinnati. And Walker takes Kansas City, Vegas, Dallas, Miami, and they both agree on Cincinnati. There are your grown man versus a four-year-old picks separated by one vote. I'm separated by one, I should say, one they're only one win. What Gene's total record is what?
1: 21-10.
0: And
2: wasn't embroiled in legal turmoil, though, Bubba. He picked under duress.
0: True. This is where Walker is going to kick his ass.
1: I hope so.
2: He's got to make his run this week.
0: Gene took all visiting teams because they're on the left side of the ballot, and Gene says he's disgusted with and, quite frankly, afraid of the left.
2: That was a commentary on the political world, right?
0: Yes.
2: Okay, I thought so.
0: Very much so.
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0: 813-902-8222. 813-90-BUBBA. And if you're on hold, and when you hear me say, hello, you're on the air, that means you're on the air. Hi, Bubba, it's Jim. Hi, Jim. Where are you from? Iowa? Cool. What do you want? Just want to tell you how cool your show is and how much I like you. No homo.
1: And I'd like to rub my jock up against the phone for you.
0: Well, I'm going to be able to do that this weekend with one of those free memberships that I picked up on your OnlyFans.
1: Candy Kate.
0: And then after I join, after Monday when the free subscription's over, then I'm going to join your site, and then I'm going to throw out another 10 or 15 bucks or whatever it is and get on that Candy K8 deal, because she looks like a straight, crazy, nasty MILF. And I don't mean nasty MILF as in nasty, nasty. I mean liking to do nasty stuff.
1: Does she, you were talking about how muscular her husband is. Does she do stuff with him?
0: I don't know. I'm gonna ask her to send me a picture of her husband so I can show Macho Man.
1: What the hell?
0: No, just because bodybuilders like to look at other bodybuilders to see, like...
2: Do you want him in a pose? A pose down?
1: Like, remember, where the cuts are
0: stuff? Remember Adam from Fenderworks?
2: Yeah.
0: He's kind of a bodybuilder. Well, when him and Macho saw each other, they were like, man, you know, your chest is bigger than mine, but man, my legs kill your... Like they,
1: it's like guys at a car show, right? It's like, oh, you're under the hood. Yeah, you like that?
0: See, but their body is their car. You know what I'm saying? But that's a great analogy, the fact that it's like two guys at a car show. Like, man, you know, you got a better paint job than me, but I think your motor is far better than
1: just
0: mine.
1: Just a couple of guys awkwardly staring at each other's cars.
0: Yeah, exactly. So she's going to send me a picture of her husband, I think she gave her husband my number, because I'm going to send him out a Bubba Army care pack. I'll have Merch Quick do that this weekend. And I'll show Macho Man some of her husband's bodybuilding pictures, and he could probably, like, Macho be like, yeah, man, he's got, like, good traps, but my arms are bigger.
1: Macho's been working, man. He's been on a different regimen and stuff. You got to mix things up.
0: Yeah, he's real quiet about it, too.
1: Well, he doesn't, honestly, Bubba, who around here is Macho Man going to talk about weightlifting with and being in shape and being cut?
0: Nobody.
1: Right? I mean, like, so sometimes
0: I think Macho laughs at our gym, too. I think he really does. Macho, is our gym, you've seen it out, is it jabroni, or could you get a good workout? If you're by yourself or with your partner, whatever, whoever you work out with, could you get a good workout at our gym, or is our gym jobber?
2: No, it's really good equipment. The problem is, this is where I work, so I want to go to somewhere else I'm not working work out.
0: I understand.
2: But no, it's a fabulous gym.
0: No, but do you mean that? I mean, like, you know, do you mean...
2: No, it's the same stuff they have at, like, you know, Crunch Fitness, or even better.
0: Right. It's better because, you know why? You don't get everybody crawling all over it. And
2: there's no waiting.
0: And there's no waiting. And the other thing is, I spray it down after every time I use it, even though I haven't been using it. I'm probably the fattest, you know, most out of shape guy who has his own gym.
2: I sent you a picture
0: in the world
2: of her husband.
0: Oh, you did?
2: Oh, wow.
0: Okay, now it's... Now,
1: what do you mean, oh, wow, Lummy? What is...
0: Well, I mean...
1: Hold on.
0: Macho Man, like Macho Man, don't... We'll have Macho Man analyze this guy. Well, I can't make it bigger, Lummy. Like, it doesn't give me any bigger.
2: That's as big as
0: parameter.
2: I'm sorry.
0: On the surface, it looks like he's pretty jacked up.
2: Yes.
0: Macho, on the surface, he looks pretty jacked.
2: Looks pretty tiny to me.
0: looks pretty tiny to you?
2: I sent you his back shot. I'm getting...
1: Why are they so small, Lummy?
2: That's how they're being sent. I can't do anything about it.
0: Macho, this is his back shot.
1: Oh, there you go. Okay.
0: Macho, that's a pretty good back. I mean, I've got to be honest with you.
1: Dude, the calves have major striations.
0: No, but I mean, like, he's got great, I don't know what these are called. Macho, what are
1: those delts?
0: Macho, what are these right here? The wings. What are the wings?
1: Those traps, delts?
0: Mach.
2: What?
0: What are these called?
2: That's part of your back. His delts are his shoulder, back
0: right?
2: Shoulder.
0: He does have good, looks like he's got some good traps.
2: Yeah.
0: Yeah.
2: I sent you two more.
0: I don't know if Macho wants to play this game.
1: No, I don't think he's impressed.
0: I think he's mad. I think Macho,
2: at least he doesn't skip leg day.
0: At least, I think Macho, I think it's kind of like, it's like maybe, now, I thought it used to be like bodybuilders like to look at other bodybuilders to see like where they stack up against the guy. But to me, I feel like Macho is taking this disrespectfully. So Macho, I hope you don't think we're disrespecting you. Are we disrespecting you by showing you another bodybuilder?
2: I'm indifferent on it.
0: Okay, that means stop sending pictures.
1: Can you pull up a fat guy and show it to Macho so he doesn't have to feel bad about himself, man? We don't. Macho doesn't deserve this.
2: I'll go back there and take my shirt off.
0: Macho Man, listen, I just thought, Macho Man, when you saw regular other guys that go to the gym.
2: It's really hard to tell in pictures, Bubba. It really is.
0: No, I know, but I thought that you were always kind of like, when you saw pictures of other guys who go to the gym, that you guys really critique each other.
2: In real life, yeah, because pictures are very deceptive.
0: Okay.
2: And these guys can do like angles, lighting, the shadowing.
0: Right.
2: There's all kinds of tricks.
0: In real life, you're like, really mean-spirited. It's just like the truth. Be like, oh, man, you got a better back than me, but I think my chest kicked, you know.
2: And then you want to know what they do for the workout, yeah.
0: Yeah, be like, so if they got something that's pretty good that you think is pretty, you know, pretty big, you're like, what do you do to get your traps like that?
2: And then it's probably the same thing you're already doing, because unfortunately a lot of this is genetics.
0: Mm-hmm.
2: So you're predisposed.
0: So you could be doing the same exercise, and his genetics just take it differently than yours.
2: And his pharmacist, you know.
0: Yeah. Well, and then I know you guys always now. You probably this. It always goes like this too. So what are you taking? Well, you know, I'm taking this and this and this creatine,
1: crushing some vitamin C's in the mornings.
0: Yeah.
1: And zinc. What about you?
0: Well, I'm doing some biotin. I'm doing some probiotic gummies for my gut health. That's what I'm doing.
1: Hey, Macho, how do you get
2: seriously,
1: like
2: the new trainer I started with? The diet is the key. I didn't know this, but just whey proteins, the powder, is really bad for you. And that's what actually gave me like a really bloated look.
1: I get whey protein every day at that tropical smoothie. Should I switch to pea protein?
0: What? Hold on.
1: Oh, hell.
0: Macho, let me ask
3: you
0: a question.
3: That's what it is, Seth.
0: What types of protein does protein come in? I've only heard of whey protein. Is there other proteins?
3: Oh, there's a lot now.
2: There's an isolate now that they recommend. I'd have to look it up, but I'm on that. But mostly he's got me on real meats, real chicken, real beef.
0: So not protein. Like powder, or he's got you on real protein, meaning coming from food.
2: Right, because basically my body was just passing it through.
0: I can tell you right now that you've been in the bathroom far less than you used to. You used to be a pooping machine, and now you poop normally.
2: More regular.
0: Yeah, you poop normal now. Before, man, you were like...
1: Way to call a guy out, man.
0: Well, no, it's probably validating what the powder was running right through him. And when he eats protein in a food form, it doesn't run right through him. His body absorbs the protein and then gets rid of what it doesn't need. Whereas before, the protein was running right through you.
2: Because basically, I weigh the same, but I'm recomping, so I look much better now.
0: Yeah, I'm recomping too.
1: Mach, how do you get like circular pecs and not where they're like kind of pointy like a boob? Like, do you suggest more declines, or is that kind of just your the way your body's built?
2: I'm lost. Like, what do you mean?
0: He says that he's.
1: I mean, I have floppy titties. Is what I'm saying.
2: That's body fat.
0: Yeah,
2: content.
0: That's diet. That's it's
3: get off the whey protein and get to the hemp protein. So,
0: I can tell you, I got a call today with Kurt Morgan's son, who we used to call Opie at the track because he looked like little Opie. He now is the main. He does all the advertising for Morgan Exteriors, and I missed his call yesterday. So I'm sorry about that, Opie. I'm going to call you today. And they're gonna probably start at Morgan Exteriors and Kurt Morgan. They're gonna probably start running some advertising on the show.
3: Oh, nice!
0: You know, dollar wise, which is gonna be great. But I'm also because they do it all. They do replacement window. Like if you go to MorganExteriorsINC.com or you Google Morgan Exteriors Tampa. By the way, two locations? Tampa?
3: No, they got like, I think, five locations.
0: Well, right here it says from Tampa to West Palm.
3: Well, yeah, and anywhere in between.
0: Oh, and anywhere in between.
3: Yeah, they got Orlando.
0: Hurricane windows. They got every kind of window you'd want. They got every kind of siding you'd want. They got every kind of door you want. They got any kind of roofing you would want. And so they're going to start doing some advertising with us. 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But Lummy, I'm thinking since he has all these guys that do all this type of construction, that if we maybe any type of construction we would maybe possibly need for the new strip mall studio, I could get, you know, because if you're a door installer, that you do way more than just install doors.
3: Oh, yeah.
0: You know, you can do anything. 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
3: He sure can.
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3: Exactly.
0: So Perfect. 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And I think I got to get a hold of Opie today, but I think they're going to give us a certain portal where if the job comes from our portal, we get like $1,000 bonus. Wouldn't that be cool?
3: That would be super cool.
0: Some dude from Lutz needs a new, you know, needs new doors. He puts all new doors on his house and he went through our portal. We get a G-ball. So Jimmy Kimmel, everybody was making, you know, a really, really big deal about Jimmy Kimmel, and on his, you know, first night back of being, was it a 3-day suspension, 2-day suspension?
1: It seemed like it was about 4 months, but I think it was like a few nights. Yeah. It was a long weekend that he was suspended for.
0: So on his opening monologue, he did 21 and it, well, 2 days ago. I don't know if it was 20. I think it was 16 or 17 million yesterday. And it's now since grown to 21 million. And I think that I was like, well, you know, and CNN, remember Seth, they had that one data guy, that guy that was like, you know, grabbing his wiener with two hands. He was so excited. And
1: yeah, he was going buck wild. It was a big night for Jimmy, and he was feeling
0: yeah,
1: it.
0: Yeah. And the left was was going crazy. They were pounding their chest in victory. And I'm not making this a right or left thing. I'm making this a content thing. But, you know, I said, all right, probably a lot of people who are Republicans and don't necessarily agree with what Jimmy Kimmel said, or they don't even like him, there probably were a lot of looky-loos on that first night back. And everybody needs to burn a timeout to see where these numbers finally settle down at. Because remember, I think the number was it 450 that they had like the 6 month average.
1: I think it was like 240,000, I think they said.
0: Yeah, it was something very
3: low. Yeah.
0: Yeah.
1: And I mean, I don't think there's any surprise that the, you know, the big inflation that he got the other night, and I think it's gonna, there'll be a little bit of hangover of effect, but eventually it'll probably go back to a little bit higher than where it was, but not much more than that.
0: So, Jimmy, 2 days ago, his monologue, you know, garners 21 million. Everybody's pounding their chest. Jimmy's back. He's the man. All Trump did was help him. First of all, I don't think Trump should have had any say-so at all in it. This was an ABC decision. Trump should have, and I hope didn't have anything to do with them removing Jimmy for the 2 or 3 days. And in fact, I hope that it was a Nexstar/Sinclair Media call that both of those companies were, I don't know, had anywhere between 13 to 28 ABC affiliates, and they didn't like Jimmy's Charlie Kirk. Or just they didn't like what he said after that tragedy. And so they threatened, well, they at that point were not going to carry Jimmy Kimmel. And I don't think they're not carrying him now, too. Like, I think they're sticking to their guns with regards to ABC. You guys can bring back Jimmy Kimmel, but doesn't mean we have to. We're going to preempt the Jimmy Kimmel programming with, you know, something else. And so Jimmy Kimmel, 2 nights ago, makes his return back. Everybody's flipping out. He does 21 million. Jimmy's back. He's the man. And last night, his monologue did 1.8 million. So I think that 1.8 million will probably turn into maybe three, maybe 2.5, which is still significantly larger than what he used to do. And at the end of the day, you know what, Seth? You know, I think you said 240, 300
1: yeah.
0: was his average back in the day. You know, he might get a 200,000 person. You know, he may get, this may raise his bar up to 500,000, 600,000.
1: You know, look, I to me, it seems that Jimmy's going to be gone at the end of the year anyway. So whether he gets ratings or not, the digital footprint is obviously going to be big for him moving on, whether he does something with Netflix or whether he teams up with Colbert or whatever.
0: This is the direction he needs to be going, right?
1: Well, I think it's, yeah, I mean, way more people are watching this than are actually, you know, tuning into a show.
0: I know, that's amazing. And the fact that, like, there's hardly anybody really watching it live as it happens.
1: No.
0: Everybody goes and catches it at their convenience. And usually their convenience is an 11:35 during through, you know, Monday through Friday. That ship has sailed.
1: Did that used to be the, like, would people
0: that would
1: really look forward to watching that at night?
0: Yes.
1: Would it be like, I can't wait to watch the news, and then this comes after, is like, I can't wait to get through the news.
0: Like, they were like, man, you know, a lot of people would watch the news only like the last 5 minutes so they didn't miss Johnny Carson's opening monologue or David Letterman or Jay Leno back when that was a thing. Now, if those people had the option back in the day when they didn't have the option, but if those people back in the day say, hey, listen, you know what? I don't got to stay up till 11:35 to watch it. I can just wake up tomorrow morning and watch it on my computer. I think that
1: would have changed lives.
0: It would have. You know, like the numbers would be insignificant. But at that point, the technology warranted that you had to watch it live or you weren't going to be able to watch it at all. Then came the technology of, you know, being able to record it on your VCR.
1: I mean, streaming is just, I don't know how many different streamers go on at night or in the middle of the night, but I mean, that's obviously, there's still a million people up, but that's a really popular time for people that, you know, do their shows on YouTube and Rumble and all that.
0: Almost the later, the better.
1: Yeah. Oh, yeah.
0: Yeah. And we're completely opposite of that. We're the earlier, the better. And I think we need to change our template.
1: I'm with you.
0: I know. I really think I'm going, you know, let me take a, when I get this new studio built, you know, I might take a long, hard look at a lot of different things that we do.
1: Including eliminating talent.
0: No,
1: you said you were going to disband.
0: No, I didn't.
1: I heard that on the podcast this week.
0: I said my five-year plan, probably my five-year plan, maybe, and I'm just starting to do one-offs now.
1: Well, your five-year
0: and I don't know that those one-offs are going to work like I think they're going to work.
1: Well, your five-year plan is to have potential people eliminated. So now I got to get a six-month plan going, Bubba.
0: What do you mean?
1: I got to get six months
0: and 5 years. Don't even.
1: Well, I got to get my, before you can get rid of me, I've got to go. You've got a five-year ticker on me right now.
0: No, I don't. No, I don't. What if I moved the show, kept all the members, and the only thing I changed was the when the show is on live, and it works out just as well as it does now, if not better, why would I get rid of anybody? I just change the hours of the show.
1: That works too.
0: That's in play.
1: Okay.
0: That's actually my first... You know, like that would be my first wish, is that I could make this a 11-to-1 show, a little 2-hour deal, able to get the type of audience that we get now times 3. We don't have to sit here and beg, borrow, and steal for Venmo, PayPal, Cash App.
1: Exactly.
0: We're self-supportive without that.
3: NorCal Mark, $50.
0: And I mean, at the end of the day, Seth, I mean, we're now OnlyFans too.
1: Yeah,
0: let's not forget that. We just conveniently, you know, stumbled on that world.
1: Imagine
0: what's that going to be?
1: Imagine if you release the smut in the middle of the night when all those people are up, Bubba. I mean, that could really start doing live shows OnlyFans.
0: On our link tree, we got to put, I don't know if we have our OnlyFans up there.
3: It's number one.
0: It is?
3: Yeah, it's the number one thing on there.
0: Nice.
3: NorCal Mark, another 50. He wants more macho regiments.
0: You know what? Macho, he hates doing content for whatever reason. I think Macho hates me.
3: No, he doesn't.
0: God, look how beautiful Caitlin Lockaby looks today. Jesus, Lord Almighty. She's the most beautiful woman in the world. My God.
1: So anyway, what I'm saying is, like, I wish Macho Man... He just sent me the protein to get.
0: Talk about moving the needle. If the Macho Man, if we could just get him to not hate me and to love the camera a little bit more, and Macho does just one... Again, we're in the digital world, ladies and gentlemen. We're not... Macho Man, you're with me. You have the terrestrial, old-school radio mentality, and we need to know that digital, and especially YouTube, is what's going to set us free and make us rich again. And that would include you doing one exercise a week. Oh, yeah, it's Macho Man. I'm going to show you how I do my tricep extensions.
2: I was always talking to Gary about doing an update because I look a lot better than the last time.
0: But, like, you need to do one a week.
2: Well, yeah, we're getting there.
0: It's Macho Man. I'm going to show you how to do bench flies. Oh, yeah. Make sure when you squeeze at the top. Yeah.
2: We'll knock a bunch out before EDC.
0: And then,
1: is that what you're getting in shape for, Macho?
2: It's a big show off fest there for sure.
0: What's the ABC?
1: That's the festival, the dance festival that he's going to in Orlando.
0: When is it?
2: November 9th. We're off the Monday and Tuesday after it.
0: Okay, fantastic.
1: Oh, we're all off?
2: Yeah.
1: Oh, no, wow.
0: Now, as you're starting to train a little bit harder, it wouldn't be anything for you to ask your training partner. Oh, yeah, I'm going to do a set of 12 dumbbell flies here. I want you to go ahead and tape me.
3: Yeah. It'll
0: be Macho's instructional video of the week. Yeah. Squeeze him at the top. Oh, yeah. We don't get any content from you. You're the best looking dude. You're the most muscular, best looking dude.
2: Well, hang on. I'll send you some Facebook stuff.
0: No, but you got to say, I don't want to see stuff that I can't publish.
1: Is this for the OnlyFans, Bubba?
0: No.
1: Okay, just making sure.
0: It's for YouTube, Facebook, X. It's for wherever.
1: Our content's disseminated in so many places, I just have to be sure.
0: It's for everywhere that Gary Cantrell puts stuff.
1: Does he have the OnlyFans password?
0: No, but he needs to get it.
1: Uh-oh.
0: No, I don't think, you know what? I think Gary politely declined. I think he said his wife was going to flip out if he had to do some of this stuff. And so I don't think there's going to be any, I don't think Gary Cantrell, I don't think I need Gary.
2: I don't know. Speaking of which, he wants to fly down to do the Macho Minutes. He wants to be the cameraman.
0: Well, I can't fly him down once a week.
3: Yeah.
2: No, he was saying he'd come down and we'll do like 20 clips out of one gym day.
0: Okay.
1: Yeah, he drives. You just pay for his gas.
0: That's fine.
1: $500.
0: Yeah, I feel like everybody's working me right now.
2: No, maybe we can get to Derek Lunsford's gym in Pinellas. That's a nice gym. And maybe do some cross-promotion with him in the bodybuilding world.
0: Well, why don't you get... But, I mean, like, again, you're the only... I do the food review every once in a while. I haven't really... But I do a lot of other stuff.
3: You do a lot.
0: I mean, Seth, I'm an OnlyFans webmaster right now.
1: Yeah, I mean you really can't even be seen with fast food right now, Bubba. It's beneath you.
0: But Macho Man, I mean, the one thing, I mean, and Lummy does the goat report, and Kush does some stuff.
1: But, I just think the podcasting.
0: But Mach, you wire things up. You keep things running around here. I'm not mad at you in any way, shape, or form, but you're the best looking in shape guy. One of the best looking in shape guys that I know, you, Jimmy Clevis, and a few others, Adam from Fenderworks. I don't know a lot of bodybuilders, but of the ones that I do know, you're as good looking and in shape and as vascular as any of them that I know. And you work for me, and your content of you doing a specific exercise the right way. And then while you're doing it, you're like, oh, yeah, let me show you how guys cheat this. Like, you know, start bending, like, you know, like when you're doing straight bar curls and how guys start swaying, you know, start
1: using their back
0: and they don't keep their elbows pinched in. You're like, oh, you know, this is how guys that try to cheat it do it. But this is the way you strict, you know, yeah, keep your elbows in, back straight. Against
1: Why don't you work out with Macho Man?
0: Because I'd have a heart attack. So Macho, I mean, can we start getting some, you know, I don't know why you're so anti-camera because you're so jacked. So good looking, but you're afraid of the camera. Why? Asking for a friend.
2: Don't know. I mean, I'm getting more confident now. I'm getting more cut.
1: He's just a little shy, Bubba.
0: Can we get some of that stuff out of you, bud? And you not be mad at me?
2: Yeah, I can send it to Gary.
0: Okay. That's what we need, Lum.
4: Yes, we do.
0: I'm just telling you.
4: Great job, Much.
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2: 813-90-BUBBA if you're trying to get one of those 100 free weekend subscriptions on my OnlyFans account. That's done. So just step up to the pump and pay the $10. And you also get exposed to my newest contributor, if you will. And that's Candy K8. And she is the wife of a Bubba Army hardcore bodybuilder named Jeremy. And he's the one that got a hold of us yesterday and said, hey, my wife's, you know, watches the show with me. She loves the show. She considers herself Bubba Army, but she's also on OnlyFans. And she wants to start doing like some content, you know, sharing kind of deal. And here's some content for you. Go ahead and post. So I did. I posted like, I think, 3 or 4 or 5 still shots. And then one video of her being really naughty. And those 100 free subscriptions went up real quickly. But you might just want to sign up for $10. I mean, it's the best $10 you'll ever spend. Basically, all the old Sirius XM stuff from all the porn stars that we have. And the merch crick found a hard drive that I'll be going through this weekend. And Seth will verify him. I'm a bona fide OnlyFans webmaster now.
3: Yeah, I mean, it's, sometimes, well, I don't want to get into the things that you have trouble doing on social media, but yeah, I had no idea that you had the capacity to upload.
2: Nor did I.
3: Pictures and to set deals. And I mean, that's what I said. You're the next Seymour Butts. I think this is undeniable where I think your future's headed, Bubba.
2: Thank you.
3: I may not even
2: worry about doing a stupid show with you guys. I might just be an OnlyFans dude.
3: I mean,
2: if that hard drive is chocked full enough of naughty stuff, I might be saying goodbye to all you.
3: You know, that's kind of what Andrew Tate does on like a smaller level. I think he traffics out as women, but you would just have a bunch that you would have them sign deals with you.
2: Right.
3: They give you their pictures. You get 90% of the cut, and then they get a little promotion.
2: Yeah, no human trafficking, all above board.
3: Yes, yes.
4: Of course.
2: 813-902-8222. Hello, you're on the air.
5: Hey, what's up, my friend of the quad?
2: Now, Brandon the Quad. Now, and within my OnlyFans world, we have...
4: This is one of your stars.
2: This is one of my stars of my OnlyFans world, but I want to make sure that he's okay with being on
5: Hell
2: my...
5: Oh, yeah, I am.
2: Now, was
5: Hell
2: it...
5: Oh, yeah, I am.
2: It was what, 22 and 20... Was it 22 and 23 the year? Or was it 23 and 24?
5: 21, 22, and 23.
2: Oh, you had 3 years of it?
5: Yeah.
2: Now, Brandon, are you familiar with OnlyFans outside of our world? And if you are, are there other people in your predicament, you know, quadriplegic or, you know, like disabled? Is disabled porn a thing?
5: Actually, it's not a part of the dark web, but it's pretty cringy. I watched them.
2: So hold on. So you're saying
3: it's pretty cringy. Watch some.
2: So you're saying that it's really not widely. There's not a lot of it, and if you do go get it, you got to go get it on the dark web, and it's cringy. But you have watched it.
5: Not on the dark web. You just got to really like. It's really deep down in the Google.
2: And so I just want to make sure because you know yours. The I don't know, maybe 10 or 15 videos we got of the 3 years that you participated in Caitlin Hatley fulfilling your sexual dreams, you know, it shows everything. I mean, it shows your wiener. It shows your wiener. I mean, it shows everything.
5: Can I ask a question? Every time I watch it.
3: Can I ask a question?
2: Yes.
3: Brandon, yesterday, I just want you to know, I'm sure you were listening, but... the guys they had accused another man of rubbing his package, his penis up against you, and that you had no problem with it. Is that true?
5: Yeah, that might have happened.
3: Might have happened. Okay, all right.
2: Well, I mean, but more importantly, Brandon, I think Seth is kind of asking like, I don't think you have a problem.
3: Well,
2: with
3: I want
2: that.
3: Just were you okay? Like, I don't feel like.
5: Yeah. Yes, I'm okay. Like I said, when we did this, I'm down for anything.
2: Yeah, oh, I mean, Jesus. So like, you know. I mean, the guy's package rubbed against, you know, Brandon on several different occasions.
3: Several?
2: And Brandon was like, you know, I don't really care about a wiener rubbing on me. I don't care.
5: Can't really move, so.
2: Yeah, I can't really move. I don't have the ability to move.
3: That's
2: out
3: not
2: of,
3: a good excuse.
2: I don't have the ability to move out of the way. So, I mean, you know, if the guy's going to rub his ween on me, I've got to kind of sit here and take it.
3: Oh, I'm sorry.
2: And so I just want to make sure that we're cool. That I keep that stuff up because it is. I mean, it's. You got to admit, Brandon, it's borderline cringe.
3: What the hell?
5: Yeah, it is. That's why I can't watch it without laughing.
2: Oh, yeah. My God. And yeah. I I've not really. I've just, you know, dove back into our OnlyFans. You know, our OnlyFans got basically shut down. And then we got it turned back on, but we had lost all of our customers except one. And you might be the one guy that still signed up. I don't know.
5: Because I always got that damn rule where you got to take your picture now, and I try to do that, and it takes me over five hours.
2: You can't.
3: Oh, no. It
2: takes him 5 hours to take a picture.
3: He couldn't even upload his ID. They rejected him.
2: Well, he's got that cobra.
3: But what is right. about his mom?
2: And he can't keep that cobra hand stiff. I mean, he can't keep it steady enough to be able to get that. He can't lift both hands up, so you have to at one time show, like, your ID with a picture of you in the, like, and I just don't think that he has the physical capabilities of doing that. We should almost maybe we should sue the state of Iowa by stating that here's a guy,
3: or we get him like a Brazzers membership
2: that's 40 years old, and he wants to be able to, you know, peruse around the porn website, but he physically cannot give you the ID with a picture of him in it. He just physically can't do that, and so now you're discriminating against the disabled who want to, you know, look at porn.
5: Yep.
4: Roddy K, 1893, $20.
3: So where do you get your porn? Where do you get your porn, Brandon?
5: Tube galore.
2: Tube galore.
5: It was 25 that turned me onto that website.
2: Now, how often, and I would say probably daily, as soon as your mom leaves for work, that do you go ahead and take it right around the farm?
5: No, I go down to the Eagles every day now, so I can't do it at the Eagles, so I do it like 3 times a week now, but I do it like in 2 hour sessions.
3: Oh, holy Jesus moly.
2: I don't really look at porn that much and masturbate that much, but, you know, let's say probably.
3: You don't have 2 hours in your day, Bubba.
2: No, but I was saying probably, you know, maybe once a month, maybe. And I certainly can get it done in far more efficient than 2 hours. So why does it take? Do you like to edge, or like why does it take so long?
5: Well, I mean, I do it like 5 times in 2 hours.
2: Oh, you mean you'll have 5 parties in 2 hours?
5: Yeah.
2: You can party. Hold on. You can party 5 times in 2 hours.
5: Yep.
2: I don't think there's a man in this building that can say that.
3: No, God, no.
5: Yep. And it really, the catheter is really like industrial strength, because it won't even pop off.
3: Oh my!
2: Yeah, so you don't even have to worry about cleanup because you got a catheter, and it just goes right into. So does your mom, when she empties your bag at the end of the night and she sees milk in there, is she like, "Oh, I know somebody that's been a little dirty today"?
5: No, she makes me do it before I go to bed.
2: Oh, you have to dump your own catheter bag?
5: Yeah.
2: Well, hold on now.
4: Whoa.
2: I didn't know that you were that, you know,
3: able?
2: That physically able to be able to, you know, unhook the catheter bag, dump it down the toilet, and then, you know,
5: I dump it down the shower drain.
2: Okay. I would much prefer that. I mean, if I lived with you, Brandon, and I had to share that shower, I'd take you aside and say,
3: shower shoes.
2: Brandon, can you dump it down the toilet? And I don't want to step on your party while I'm taking a shower.
5: No, I turn the shower on after I dump it. So
2: I know, but okay. there's still molecules of remnant of your quadriplegic.
3: It's gotta go somewhere. I mean,
2: semen.
3: It's
2: just, your quadriplegic semen still probably get remnants of it on the tub.
5: But see, I got a rolling shower, so I just roll my chair in there.
2: Mm-hmm. Now,
5: right down there.
2: Does your mom got to put a penis catheter on every day?
5: Yeah, it's just a condom with a hole in it. It's like $3 a condom.
2: And so it's just a condom.
3: It's kind of pricey, eh?
4: Yeah, it is.
2: It costs $3, so it costs $21 a week in order for you to catheter condom up your ween?
3: Not bad.
5: Yep.
2: Does the state pay for it, or...

0: boy, and after you were changing his diapers, Lummy, you know, you had to put baby powder on the butt, and then sometimes you got to put a little baby. You gotta make sure his wiener's clean.
1: Yeah, of course.
0: You gotta take your baby wipes, and yeah. You gotta take the wiener, and you gotta clean that. Like you know, I'm not trying to be, you know.
2: You can ask me anything.
0: I know that, but I mean, does your mom gotta, you know, take out your ween, stretch Armstrong it out?
1: Come on,
0: and then clean. I mean, you know, I'm sure she does. I'm sure she has to clean. Yeah, she has to take it.
2: That's why I take Cialis every day, so it don't take as long to get it out.
0: Oh, you take Cialis every day?
1: All right.
0: So that you're laying. So you're saying that you take Cialis every day so that you lay nice and it's not all rolled up. And you know, your mom thinks that you got a bigger wiener than you really do.
2: Yeah, and the reason I can't dump it in the toilet is because my dad's a plumber I used to dump it in the toilet, but he didn't want me to run into the toilet and knock it off the wax ring. So you used to
0: roll up to the toilet and you dump it in the toilet, but because your wheelchair was hitting the toilet. Knocking it off the wax wing, the wax ring. Your dad was having to reset the toilet every couple months because you were. So he says, "Listen, roll into your handicap friendly shower and dump your party into that."
2: Yeah.
3: Brandon, just to, since you said you have to take Cialis now, so it's easier for your mom to help you with it.
0: And he's laying better too.
3: Yeah. How hard was it for your mom to get to your unit before you started taking Cialis?
0: Yeah. Was it rolled up?
2: And it's not that it would be harder, it'd just take like 5 minutes to get it to peek out.
0: So would your mom at that point then say, "Okay, Brandon, I'm gonna come back in 5 minutes, get yourself chubbed," or would your mom chub you?
2: No, I chub myself.
0: So it'd be all rolled up like a roll full of quarters, and she'd roll up and say, "Okay, Brandon, time to change your catheter." Oh, look at you! You're all rolled up. Yeah. It's in its little hidey hole. Oh, so I'm gonna, you know, go. So you'd have to tug on yourself a little.
2: Just get my little cover down there and just
0: start, you know, So she'd say, "Listen, I'll be back in 5 minutes. Get yourself right." And then you'd get yourself right, so that she could it would be your penis would poke out of its little hidey hole, and at that point then she could clean it properly. And by the way, Lummy, I want everybody to know that we're talking about a medical procedure here.
1: Yes, very clinical.
0: Yes, and that his mother is the one that cleans him because he's quadriplegic, and so we're not trying to get into like any mother son incestual kind of like this is very much a handicap clinical monologue, if you will.
2: Yes, she's the salt of the earth. She's my life.
0: She is. And I guess, you know, I mean, you're 40-some years old. If your mom has touched your penis every day of your life and you're 40-some years old, then it's really not that big a deal when mom rolls up at 6:30, 7 o'clock, you know, to unroll that penis and put a new condom catheter on. I guess it's really, I mean, as shocking as it is for us, because Seth and I can't really imagine our moms doing it for us. It's not that big a deal for you. That's just that's the hand that God dealt you, my friend.
2: Yeah, it's like I've never wiped my own ass.
0: Right. Well, I mean,
4: You're not missing out, buddy.
0: Yeah, hold on. So does your mom wipe your ass, too?
2: Yeah.
0: Oh.
1: Oh, all right.
3: I mean, this is just, I mean, look, this not, not.
0: Hey, I used to have my ass wiped too, so I understand.
3: We know how great his mom is. Didn't she have to carry him downstairs when he was here for Barb because they stayed at the La Quinta and there was a fire drill and she had to carry him like down 6 flights of stairs?
1: Yeah, the elevator stopped working.
2: The fireman came and did that. She didn't have to do nothing.
3: Oh, fireman carried you down.
0: Ty J, who was spending the night, did it. They've never hooked up, and of course, Ty J would never. Cheap behind his wife's back, Jeannie. But I do, because Ty J's a saint, and I love that guy. But I have heard that your mom does have a touch of jungle fever for Ty J.
2: A pants, she's on fire.
0: Yeah, oh, she's on. She's
3: her
0: full
3: pants
0: on.
3: Pants are on fire.
0: Your mom's crotch is on fire for Ty J.
2: Yeah.
0: Do you think that we're gonna ever? I mean, like, do you think that your mom would, you know, like, finally take that leap of faith if Ty J made it available, or she wouldn't?
2: Nah, she's
0: Do you think, can I ask you a

0: And I'm going to preface this by saying it's a very inappropriate question.
1: Uh-oh.
0: But may I ask you a very inappropriate question?
1: Have you seen the documentary?
0: No, I mean.
2: Yeah. I've seen it four times.
0: Yeah.
3: Yes, I watched that on the Friday it came out.
0: Did you love it?
3: Yes, I loved it.
0: All right, so did you get anybody down at the Eagles to buy it and watch it?
3: we're gonna have a watch party next week.
0: Well, guess what? I got some information with regards to my documentary that I'm going to be telling everybody next here momentarily, and it's huge news. But that being said, I'm going to ask my inappropriate question first. Then we have to go into commercials. Let me run a little bit. Well, we're actually right on time. Actually, just right on time. My God, 4 minutes. I don't know what the hell we're going to do with all this time. But I'm going to ask you a very inappropriate question, Brandon. But you know, you and I are boys. You know that.
3: Yeah.
0: Do you think your mom masturbates to Ty J?
3: I know she doesn't.
0: You know she doesn't?
3: No, she doesn't do any of that because her woman stuff hurts.
0: Oh, her female stuff? She's having problems with her female stuff?
3: She got it all taken out.
0: Oh, okay. So she had a hysterectomy.
3: Yeah.
0: Okay. Well, that's, you know what, that's probably saved her life because
1: women, at least she gets to watch you have fun.
0: Yeah. Have you ever been going crazy on yourself and she walks in and you're going, I mean, you're just almost there.
3: But the neighbor walked in on me once.
0: Oh, no, hold on.
2: Where's your neighbor walking in?
1: What, do you come outside?
0: I got so many questions. Well, how does your, where, first of all, were you when your neighbor caught you?
3: Because I got a back door to my room, so in case there's a fire, I can just go out on the deck and get out of my room when there's a fire. So the door was unlocked, and she just walks right in.
1: Bitch.
0: Now, is she attractive?
3: She's like 80 years old.
0: Oh, she's 80.
2: Oh, jeez. Yeah, they said.
0: Right, so she's 80.
1: She probably didn't even know what she was looking at.
0: Yeah, she's 80, and she rolls in, and are you like, you know, I mean, like, are you really close to catching your party?
3: Yeah, the good thing is I don't have to pull down my pants.
0: No, I know that. Obviously, you have a condom catheter, so you don't even have to have your penis out, but, you know, you just got to be you got to be rubbing it through your pants
1: or
0: whatever.
1: Were you facing the door, like, when she came in?
3: No, I was facing the computer and I didn't hear her coming in, so I had to exit out real fast. I about lost my mouse.
0: I about lost my mouse. Now, did she say, oh my, Brandon, what do we got here?
3: I'm sorry. And then she started to knock every time she'd come in, though.
2: Mm-hmm. Well, did he finish even though she walked in?
0: Yeah, I mean, were you right there at your party, or did that take your party right down?
3: That was major blue balls, and then I finished when she left.
0: Yeah. Now,
1: this is such an inspirational call today, man.
0: It's just when you thought life sucked for yourself.
1: He's overcome like all obstacles. We're not talking politics. This is where it's at now.
0: You know what? You're right. We're not talking politics. We're not talking about how many viewers Jimmy Kimmel lost. We're talking about just straight handicap masturbatory fun.
1: Just trying to get through the day, man.
0: Yes.
3: Yep.
0: Just trying. Now, have you partied? Have you partied at all today?
3: Nope, but I'm going to right after the show's over. Right after the.
0: Were you able to get? Were you able to get one of those OnlyFans free subscriptions or no?
3: Nope, I can't verify myself because I can't take my picture.
0: Oh, that's right. You can't get on OnlyFans. Because you can't take a picture, because Iowa is one of those states like Florida where you have to, like, register to watch porn. To me, that's so Big Brother. Like, I mean, listen, I'm all about regulating porn and making sure that people don't go to kid sites and exchange kid porn and animal porn and all that, you know, stuff that's illegal. But for a guy just, you know, to be able to go to Pornhub or, you know, some of these various other, you know, established porn places that don't have illegal porn, but just good, straight up, you know, amateur MILF. It really puts a guy in a vicarious situation. I mean, they've really taken your porn choices down to a couple.
3: But
0: Brandon, before I let you go, what kind of porn do you, besides looking at your own porn, Because, I mean, at the end of the day, Lummy, he is, he's shot three movies.
2: He is an OnlyFans star.
0: He is. Yeah. I mean, you're a handicapped porn star. And you can tell people that. That's what you need to start telling people down at the Eagles.
3: Well, I tell people that down at the Eagles. I tell everybody that everywhere.
0: So what do you, like when you introduce yourself, what do you tell them you are?
3: I say all my sexual encounters have been taped in on OnlyFans.
0: You're saying so. Just want to let you know, my name is Brandon the Crod. I'm the treasurer here at the Eagles, and I just want to let you know, I'm the secretary here at the Eagles, and I just want to let you know that all of my sexual hijinks are currently published on OnlyFans, if you'd like to go look at them.
3: Yep. And the first time, my mom was down in the lobby with all the Bubba Army, it was the first time.
0: Watching you.
3: Well, it wasn't a live stream, but
0: so besides your own porn, this is the last question before I let you go. Besides your own porn, what type of other porn? Like, see, I'm into like amateur MILF. That's kind of what I'm into, just to be honest. I mean, people can judge me however you want. But what are you into?
3: That's what I'm into too. Like the midgets, I'm into everything.
0: Well, I'm not. I'm sorry.
2: Okay, hold on. Wait, what? That's the same thing.
0: Don't put me into that deal. I'm not into midgets. Okay. I'm into amateur MILF, not amateur midgets.
3: I'm into everything.
1: That's hurtful language too. They're little people.
0: Brandon's allowed to
2: call it. He's also handicapped.
0: I mean, when you have a disability, I think you can call others' disabilities slurs.
1: All right,
0: I think you can. Seth, I think you can slur it up when you have Brandon's.
1: You know what? Take back what I say. Slur it up.
0: I think a quadriplegic man that's been in the wheelchair all of his life.
1: Yeah, what's a little person going to get mad at him? I mean, yeah.
0: What's a bitch going to do? Fight him?
3: Kick me in the shin?
0: Yeah. So you're saying you kind of like little guy. You like little person porn.
3: Yeah, but the sad part is the little guys are still bigger than I am.
0: Oh, you're talking about. So you really are in this. I mean, now Brandon the Quad. Are you saying that you're just not happy with your penis?
3: Well, no, but that's not my disability. That's my sperm donor's fault.
0: That's your. I'm sorry, John. John Lockovitz, Lummy, $20. Brandon the Quad is my guy. Thank you, John. Now, what did you say, Brandon? I'm sorry, I didn't quite get that.
3: That's not my disability's fault, though. That's my sperm donor's fault.
2: His sperm donor's fault.
0: Your father.
2: So he had a little ween too, I guess.
1: Brandon, do you watch it where the guy and the girl are both little people, or is just the guy a little person and the girl's a full size lady?
0: Maybe even a BBW.
3: I like to watch the full size lady.
1: Full size lady, okay.
0: I'll say so. A full size lady and a small guy, that's what you're into.
3: Yeah.
0: Yeah.
2: Okay, that's
0: so today when you party, is that what you're gonna go to? Full size woman has sex with little guy?
3: Yep.
2: Mm-hmm. So that's what the 90-year-old woman walked into seeing you watch.
0: Yeah,
2: that's in Iowa.
0: By the way, she hasn't been back since, or she literally pounds the door down before she walks in. She's like,
1: tell her to pick up the phone. I mean, we nobody needs to go to anybody's door.
0: Yeah. All right, Brandon the Quad. Well, I just wanted to get your okay. Because I'm revamping my OnlyFans, including I got this chick named Candy K8, who's really naughty. She's a naughty MILF that's married to a Bubba Army listener bodybuilder named Jeremy, and she's providing some refreshingly new content for us on my OnlyFans account, onlyfans.com/TheBubbaArmy. God, Brandon, I wish you could.
1: Give him a setup.
0: It doesn't even matter. If I send him a free password, it doesn't matter.
1: We can backdoor it, though, with the Florida. Lummy knows how to do it. He's tech support.
0: He doesn't.
2: I'll just say get the lady to take a picture.
0: Yeah, I'll just maybe I'll get a hold of Candy and just have her make some stuff for you. And I can text it to you or something.
3: Yeah, that'd be awesome. Thank you.
0: All right. All right, well, listen, I know you're headed down to the Eagles. You got to do your secretary, duties, which I think is just sitting there drinking all day.
3: I'm going down there to drink today. I don't have to do any work.
0: Mm. Okay, well, listen, Brandon the Quad, you have a great weekend, my friend.
1: We love you.
3: Love you too. See you in January.
0: See you later. Let me, when I come back, I got some huge news.
2: All right.
0: Some huge video killed the radio star news. And I think that it's really, really going to make a lot of people happy. And people that may have not watched Video Killed the Radio Star, you know, it's been out now, what, 3 weeks?
1: That's how long? Has it been two or three?
0: Two or three. It's been two.
1: Two?
0: I don't know.
1: I don't know either, man.
0: It's been out 2 or 3 weeks. And maybe you have, you know, maybe you're like, oh, I've gotten busy or, you know, for whatever reason. I think this might be the weekend or in the next few days. You might want to watch it based on the information I'm going to give you next.
4: If you liked that segment, then you'll definitely like the new redesigned BubbaArmyHQ.com. We'll be back to the Bubba the Love Sponge show after this.

0: Welcome back. Great Brandon appearance.
1: Man. Poor guy.
2: He's loving life.
3: Dude, he's got the best. I mean, I don't know if I've ever heard him depressed or down.
1: That's the one thing. We all sit here and get, you know, any little thing gets us off our own little deal, and we get pissy, and we get turned into a bunch of little bitches, and so forth and so on. But you never hear him ever bitch or moan, and he's got, you know, listen, he's been dealt a pretty crappy situation. And he just always continues to have a great outlook and just, you know, really, really, really good mood. I really like that guy. And God, I mean, he's hardcore Bubba Army.
3: Is he in the Hall of Fame?
1: Oh, yeah.
3: Okay. I mean, he should get put back in again.
1: So, let me, here's the news that I got with regards to Woltz Films present to you. Video Killed the Radio Star, the real life story, the real life untold story of the Hulk Hogan sex tape. We've had it available. They have had it available at three different, you know, places, Google Play, Amazon, and Apple TV. I pretty much monitor Apple TV every day. We've stayed top 10 in documentaries. I think we moved to 11 maybe last night just because, you know, people are buying it, you know, at a not as brisk rate as when we first came out. And this was our strategy. And we're going to implement it now. Now, I don't know when it's going to happen. It's have supposed to have happened like Monday. But you got to understand, within the documentary or the streaming world, and I'm not just talking about streaming with regards to, you know, content providers that have a YouTube or a Facebook or anything like that. I'm talking about, like, you know, movies and documentaries and independent films and, you know, things like that, you know, where you Hulu, Paramount Plus, HBO, Google Play,
3: Tubi,
1: Netflix, Amazon Prime, Apple TV,
3: Tubi.
1: Every time you say that, I want to say continued. Tubi.
3: I just like saying Tubi.
1: Hulu, Tubi. And I think eventually, after a certain amount of time that Video Killed the Radio Star stays on Google Play, Amazon, and Apple TV, after it, for lack of a better term, runs its course there and sales start dipping, which we've not really had much of that. We've stayed top 10 on Apple TV documentaries. They have stayed, Woltz Films, A Video Killed the Radio Star has stayed in the top 10. I think the majority of, well, I mean, I know for the first 2 days before the federal judge shut us down erroneously, and it wasn't his fault, he was given wrong information, we were the number one documentary in the world on Apple TV. And so we have strategized with the aggregator, and what happens is you send the people who own the film, Woltz Films, the director Ian Longent, you know, and the powers to be with Woltz Films, they send it to an aggregator, and an aggregator then distributes it to wherever you're showing it at. And you've had to cut deals with all three of those companies. First of all, you have to find somebody that wants it. And we found three with a bunch more yet to come. I wouldn't be surprised, and I hope I'm not speaking out of turn here, and this is just my prediction, but I would say that after it runs its course on the where it's at now, that it'll get picked up by Netflix. And awesome. I would say that that's going to probably happen, you know, by the springtime or so. And what Netflix does, if Netflix doesn't produce something in-house, then they go out and license things Like, for instance, the way I was subjected and exposed to Suits, I didn't watch Suits in 2012 when it was on original. Was it TBS or
3: USA?
1: It was a USA Network deal, and it ran for 8 seasons. And then somebody at Netflix would be like, "Hey, man, I think we should offer Suits for our subscribers." And then they go to the people that own Suits, and the Suits people license it to Netflix for an extended amount of time. That's how a portion of Netflix works. And then, of course, Netflix has original programming as well that they produce that originates only on Netflix. I think WWE, Seth, is one of those where...
3: With Raw?
1: Yeah. You know, that's a Netflix production.
3: Yeah.
1: Only available on Netflix. In-house. Netflix produces it. They pay for it. And they offer...
3: You could be right next to Raw and Seinfeld on Netflix, Bubba.
1: You could be. I could be.
2: Whew. Wow.
1: And so, my announcement is, and it was supposed to have taken place by no later than today, but the aggregate... So, Ian Longen and the Woltz Films people are making the phone calls today. And I've wanted to make this announcement, you know, way sooner than 30 minutes before my show ends going into the weekend. I wanted to make this announcement like on Wednesday, so, and then drive it home on Thursday and Friday, so that because there's not everybody right now is listening or watching the show.
2: Nope.
1: But in 3 days, I could have layered it in different, you know, one day I talk about it in the 7, one day I talk about it in the 8. Well, hell, who am I kidding? I would have talked about it nonstop. And then they would have assured that everybody knows that very soon, and keep checking, because they never, in 1 minute it changes. But instead of buying it, and I've seen it as high as $19.99, and I've seen it as low as $12.99. You know, different aggregators. I think, you know, Amazon has it for $12.99. I think Google has it maybe for $14.99. And I think that Apple TV has it, you know, at one time it was $19.99. Now it's $12.99. But unilaterally across those three platforms, within the next day or two, it's going to be available to rent for $4.99. So you don't have to buy it for $13. You don't got to buy it for $20. You don't got to buy it for $15. Whatever those, you know, Apple TV, Amazon, and Google Play, they all have different prices. But either today or tomorrow, or certainly by early next week.
3: Or by soon, would you say soon?
1: By soon.
3: Okay.
1: Hashtag soon. Just keep checking. If I were you and you didn't want to buy it, which I think those that wanted to buy it and own it and watch it and watch it and watch it and watch it as much as you want, we've already ran through those people for the most part. And the film company was like, we're going to go like with 3 weeks of for those that want to buy it, and then we'll switch it to a rental, and then it'll be a rental from that point forward. You can still buy it if you want, but let's be honest. I can't really tell you of too many movies that I've bought for $20. But I can tell you probably 50 or 60 movies that I've rented for $5.
3: Yeah, I'm not buying it unless it's a kid's movie that we're going to watch 100 times.
1: That you can actually put Sammy in front of 100 times and cause you 100 pieces of,
3: yes.
1: of calmness.
3: Yeah, but yeah, yes. Nobody, when you go to a movie and you want to rent it and you see you can only buy it, you're like, get the hell out of here.
1: You know, Grouper Lips. He said, I watched it 5 times and I find something new every time. The hardcore Bubba Army have already purchased it. The numbers, we've stayed steady. They, I always say we, because I just feel like I'm part of the project, but I don't have any ownership. But it is about me, and it's about
3: Hey, you're not on the Packers, but sometimes you say we.
1: It's yeah, right. you know, great job. Lemmy, you're not on the Buccaneers, but sometimes you say, man, we played like hell.
2: Yeah.
1: We played like hell. So anyway, you know, the Woltz Film people have got a hold of the aggregators. They've been bugging them all week. I thought this was going to be done before today. It's still not done. But they have given me, I got the okay text that I could promote that Video Killed the Radio Star will be available for rent within in soon. Hashtag soon. Oh. So I know you probably thought that $20 was a little sticker shocky, unless you're grouper lips and you watch, well, you want to watch it five times with your pants down. But, you know, I think that those that have bought it and wanted it and been able to, and of course, when you buy it, you own it and you can watch it as many times as you want. We've ran through those people. And now it's time to, now it's time to rent it.
3: Just to the average person looking for a documentary, I think.
1: Exactly. And they wouldn't have made that decision had it not stayed in the top 10 this entire time. This entire time, it's been a top 10 rental, at least on Apple TV. That's what I monitor is Apple TV. And it's been a top 10 documentary for this entire time, even through the court case, even through the temporary restraining order, even through the injunction. The filmmakers also think that the people that I was going to potentially do podcasts with, now that they see that there's no more federal court problems, that they potentially might have me on to promote the film now that I've been cleared and they've been cleared by the federal judge that there's no more TRO, there's no more injunction. There's not been a copyright violation. Everything's under the Fair Use Act. And it's time for us to go crazy, them to go crazy in promoting this. And the next step of promotion is to offer it for rent. Now, keep checking back. If you want to watch it, keep checking back.
3: We'll let you know on social media, though.
2: Yeah, we'll post it up.
1: Yeah, we'll post it up. When it's finally available.
3: Because I know Bubba's going to be refreshing this whole weekend.
1: I'll be OnlyFansing and refreshing all weekend. And the minute that it's available for rental, I'll be getting a hold of... Lummy will know who I'm going to be getting a hold of.
2: Yep.
1: I have it saved as Lummy and Gary Cantrell.
2: We always enjoy those weekend texts.
1: But
2: I'm saying. Like,
1: but I
2: no, you're not a dick about it. That's what I'm saying is.
1: Well, you know. No, I feel as if you guys, I'm kind of. But here's the thing. With the show never stops. And the show is constantly changing. And we're constantly having to readjust what we're promoting and things like that. So, listen, if you're in radio and you're not living for the show almost all the time, looking like Seth, when you're on in the internet or if you see a story, you send it over.
3: Yes.
1: So you're constantly thinking about the show.
3: Unfortunately, yes.
2: But yeah. What I was saying was, Gary, because that would, if we get a text from you, that means something's going on that could be big for us.
1: Yeah.
2: That's what I'm saying.
1: And a lot of our stuff is on the fly as it's happening, very timely related.
2: Yes.
1: And Gary Cantrell and Lummy are the absolute best. I love you guys. I'm so thankful for you guys and everybody in this building is working in concert together. And that's why our numbers we're damn near pretty much don't need terrestrial radio. And I'm not saying that disrespectfully, and I hope I don't get fired from any of my terrestrial radio affiliates, but we are doing so well digitally that there'll be someday we make that switch. And it's because of great people like Gary Cantrell. It's because of great people like Macho Man that sticks around and makes sure that my podcasting, the podcast that I did this past week, is perfect. It's for people like Lummy that's constantly on the grind all the time for the show. It's Seth that's always looking for stories. It's all of us together cumulatively. I got the best team I've ever had. with regards to the world that we live in now, this digital world. So hopefully, if you've not seen Video Killed the Radio Star because you got a little sticker shock and you didn't want to lay out the $19.99, and I don't blame you. I really don't blame you. Now there's no excuse not to drop five. It's going to be $4.99 across all platforms. I know it was different prices in order to buy it on I think Apple TV, Google Play, and Amazon all had three different prices. But I think it's uniformly going to be $4.99 to rent it. And I think when you rent it, doesn't it give you like 2 days to watch it?
2: Yeah, usually it's like a 48-hour window.
1: Yeah, it's a 48-hour window. So, you know, it's a long documentary. It's 2 hours and 29 minutes long. And you might need 2 days to get it all in. But that's my exciting news. I've not checked chat to see what their reaction is. But I hope, I'm going to go into words here momentarily, Lummy, and I'd like to monitor the YouTube chat and for nearly over 1,000 people that are on there right now, how many people didn't buy it but would rent it for $5? I'd like to see if there's any of those people out there, and if so, make yourself known on our YouTube chat. I'll be monitoring that, and I'll be back. There's some P. Diddy news. Somebody else suing him, and then he's trying to get out. He's trying to get out. And I guess there's a judge that might rehear it. And
2: oh, really?
1: Did you see that? There's a judge that might let him out or throw the whole case out or something.
2: Jesus.
1: We'll check into that next. I'm going to be monitoring chat on YouTube for those that didn't buy it. But it's going to rent it now that it's $5. Now, it's not $5 right now. It's going to be $5 any day. And we'll keep you posted on that. Hashtag soon.
4: 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We'll be back after these words.

0: the coming soon. 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It currently still is only a buy option. If you like to buy it, that's great. You own it forever. You can be like Grouper Lips and read it five and watch it five times. Or within the next, 48 hours, it's going to have a rent option for $4.99. So, and when that does appear or that does pop its heads up, I will give it to Gary Cantrell and to Lummy to put all over our X and our Facebook and our Instagram and our TikTok and everything. So trust me, you will know because I will make it known. Here's what I was talking about earlier about P. Diddy.
1: Sean Diddy Combs is back in court for the first time since his high-stakes trial this summer. The music mogul's attorneys are trying to get his conviction on prostitution charges dropped. They say they shouldn't apply to Combs because he was a voyeur, not a pimp. ABC News investigative reporter Olivia Rubens outside the courthouse and ABC News legal contributor Brian Buckmeyer are all here to talk through this. So, Olivia, what's the latest in court?
2: Mm-hmm. Diane, I was just...
0: Are they saying, Lemmy, he was a voyeur, not a pimp?
3: Yes.
0: Is that what they're saying?
3: Yep.
0: That he watched and didn't participate?
3: Yes.
0: But if you paid for it...
3: Well, technically she did.
0: Oh.
3: Because he always had her...
0: Yeah, but hold on now. But if he gave her the money to pay for said services, and yes, maybe he didn't have sex... And he just stayed in the corner and, you know, took care of himself. I think that kind of puts him in the mix somehow, doesn't it?
3: Yeah.
2: Inside the courthouse, watching some of these arguments play out. And when I was in there, the prosecutors were actually debating, making their arguments for how their definition of prostitution differs with the definition that the Combs team has put forward. Remember, and you just laid it out right there, the Combs team is essentially saying that because Combs wasn't directly involved with some of the actions like the transporting or directly paying, that he wouldn't necessarily be qualified as a prostitution in this case, as a pimp, as one would say.
0: I think the judge is over this, and he's waiting for sentencing, which I think is October 3rd. I think sentencing for P. Diddy is October 3rd, and all, you know, going back to court and throwing these Doug Flutie-type Hail Marys, I think this is probably just pissing off the judge.
2: But rather
0: than... On these technicalities. Well, you know, technically, he didn't have sex with the girl, and he didn't drive her, but his driver that he pays went and got her, and Cassie, his girlfriend, paid her. And she doesn't really have a job. The only job she has is being P. Diddy's girlfriend slash singing. So she gets her money through him. I think it's a stretch.
2: And this, as you said, was voyeurism or some amateur form of pornography, which is why they were filming some of the so-called freak-offs that were centered in this case. But the prosecutor is saying that's not necessarily our definition there, and continuing to make their case to the judge. I will say this hearing has now been going on, Diane, for almost an hour and a half. I did see Sean Combs sitting there.
0: And here's the thing, man. If the judge would agree with P. Diddy's lawyers, then that would be somewhat admitting that he made a mistake during the proceedings. Now, I don't know. I'm assuming it's the same judge. Let me, could you look into that? And is
4: doing that. Like, you know how, Dan, they pulled big tobacco out of NASCAR. They pulled big tobacco out of Formula One. I mean, you know, sports that
5: but
4: are...
5: But they still have people smoking cigarettes in movies.
4: No. I'm talking about, though, just the mindset. Yeah, they have adults smoking cigarettes in movies. And like, you know, but you don't have kids. And we're, you know, we've gotten so soft that we don't even allow, you know, tobacco. Listen, I've never been a cigarette smoker, and I could care less where cigarette companies, advertise. I think that's I think that limiting where they can advertise is horrible.
3: Yeah.
4: I mean, I think it's
5: the First Amendment violation.
4: I mean, first of all, if you look at NASCAR and Formula One, Big Tobacco used to be, Dan, Big Tobacco was huge in sponsorships for both of those venues.
5: 100%.
4: I mean,
5: so was alcohol at one point.
4: Yes. And so they're like, well, kids could, listen. If you were to look at the ratings and the average demographic of Formula One and NASCAR, it's not kids. It's men, 25 to 65. That's what racing for the most part is geared towards. So that, big government stepping in, and that was
5: The Snapchat car is going down back street.
4: The TikTok car, the Facebook car, the YouTube car. I mean, YouTube, I think, sponsors a bunch of stuff, right?
3: Yeah, they do. No, I sent you a picture. It's hard to see it because it wasn't zoomed in, and it was more just once that ceremony was done, we were ready to, Ashley and I were ready to just go to brunch with my parents.
4: All right. That's a pretty good pic. Hold on. Let me see here. Hold on. That's a pretty good pic.
5: Well, that's cute.
4: Yeah. They probably got those made for about $18.
3: Exactly. Yeah.
4: On Temu.
3: Exactly. They got it nice and cheap, and that
4: Alibaba.
3: Was the only thing they did.
4: Sure.
3: Yeah.
4: But you know what? I will tell you. I mean, for that's probably a pretty big, it fits his pointer finger, so it would probably fit his ring finger, and for a kid, that's better than some little trinket ass trophy.
3: No, I don't know. I grew up with a trophy. I don't know.
4: That's pretty
5: trophies
4: good.
5: Break. That's not going to break.
4: Well, that's pretty cool, actually. That's pretty cool.
3: Yeah, now, until now, you I will use tell you that punch
4: 85% of the kids are going to lose them.
3: Oh,
4: I'm just saying, when Dan, you have a trophy, you put it on your shelf, you're not taking it outside and playing with it. You probably won't lose that trophy. But this, you're definitely taking it outside. You're definitely show your friends. You're definitely wearing it to school, which means you're going to lose it.
3: Exactly.
4: I mean, anything a kid can take to school, he can lose.
3: Yep.
5: That's true.
3: And there it is. It's going to be gone soon.
4: Well, I'm just saying, that's stolen from us. It's pretty cute.
5: Flash mob.
4: Listen, was this over? Did this happen?
3: Yeah.
4: This
3: Monday? Yes, yeah. It was Friday, Saturday.
4: So, Titus O'Neil, former WWE superstar, and man, he
3: friends
4: is
3: friends of Dr. Dan.
4: Very good friends of the Diaco family. Yeah, very good friends of Jeff Jarragante. Mm-hmm. Good friends with Rob Elder. Good friends. He's just. Titus O'Neil's friends with everybody.
3: Yes.
4: I mean, he is probably...
3: You went to lunch with him, right?
4: I have.
3: Yeah?
4: Both times I've met or seen or interacted with Titus, once in the Diaco box, he's a mainstay in the Diaco box at the games. He
5: comes
4: swings
5: in a
4: by.
5: Lot. Yes.
4: And he's, hold on, and he's not just a flyby. There's some guys that come in to the Diaco box just to pay their respects and kiss the ring, and they don't stay that long. And then there's other dudes that set up shop and really like to be in the Diaco box because they don't get messed with. They can enjoy the game. They can have a little food, a little liquor. And Titus is one of the guys that is, he stays at least half the game.
3: Mm-hmm.
4: And he's just so philanthropic, and he's so nice. And I got to tell you, out of all the, all the famous people that live in Tampa philanthropically and giving back to the community, he's one of the nicest, most genuine philanthropic people, celebrities that I know, and this is just such a great thing that he did. This is so touching. And one of our sponsors, Volkswagen of Wesley Chapel, Scott Fink, the owner, general manager Rolo. We really don't know Scott. I think I've met Scott before, but our major connection is Rolo. I've been with Rolo for years through his various Volkswagen places.
3: Great guy.
4: He was with Lindell Volkswagen for a while. I don't know. I think Lindell got bought out maybe, but Rolo now has been to the Volkswagen of Wesley Chapel for quite some time. And so Titus O'Neil wanted to give a struggling mother a brand new Volkswagen for Mother's Day in conjunction with his family foundation. And is it the Bullard? Is it the Bullard Family Foundation?
3: Yes.
4: Is that Billy Bullard and his dad? Fred Bullard?
3: No.
4: Will you look up the Bullard Foundation? Because I think, Dan, it's Billy Bullard Bullard, and I think it was originally started by his father, Fred Bullard. And, you know, look and see if that's it, Lummi. In conjunction with the Bullard Family Foundation, Titus O'Neill, who obviously is either on their board or the spokesperson for the Bullard.
3: No, it's his last name. It's his real last name.
4: Oh, is it really?
3: Yeah.
4: Oh, okay. But I do know that Fred Bullard does have a foundation as well. So Titus O'Neill's real last name is Bullard.
3: Yes.
4: That's great. So this is his foundation.
3: Yes.
4: So he got a hold of Scott Fink, the owner of Wesley Chapel Volkswagen. Scott, of course, in conjunction with Rollo. When I play this video, you'll see Rollo and Scott in the back. So Titus called up Scott, owner of Wesley Chapel Volkswagen, and said, hey, listen, can I get... And I got to think that this is probably a $45,000 to $60,000 Volkswagen.
3: I would say
4: not more. I could be low.
3: No, yeah, I think you are. I think you are a little low.
4: So, I don't know how Titus qualified, or he just knew of this woman who's a single mom and was struggling and just picked her. I don't know the qualification process. I just know it's such a great thing. It really is. So I think Rollo sent us a little video of it.
3: Yes.
4: Now, this is from, I think, Titus O'Neill's Instagram.
3: Is it not? Yes, it is. Okay. Yes.
4: So Titus O'Neill's Instagram is Titus O'Neill WWE. And this is such a great story, not only because I have so much respect for Titus and just how philanthropic he is and how close he is to Dan and his family.
3: He's still jacked too.
4: Oh, he is
5: so big.
4: It literally looks like he could. The Bucks need to call him up and say, "Hey, man, we need an outside linebacker, brother."
5: He looks bigger and better than most of the players.
4: He looks like an edge guy all day. Yeah. Does he not?
3: He does.
4: Lemmy, he looks like he could line up on that edge,
5: like Simeon Rice,
4: and be like an ex Max Crosby or exactly. something like that. I mean, yep. this guy's. This guy looks like a Micah Parsons or yep, something.
3: Exactly.
4: God, you're right. He's still is he over 40?
3: Yeah. He's over 40. Yeah.
5: He's got a kid that's 20 years old.
4: Yeah. His back muscles have muscles.
3: Exactly. Yeah.
4: look at
3: his traps. Yeah.
4: I mean, and every time you meet him,
3: he's 49.
4: Is he?
5: Jesus.
3: He's 49. He looks really good.
4: He looks 39. Awesome.
3: Yeah.
4: And he's just. And he's just an unbelievable human being. And thank you to Wesley Chapel Volkswagen. Again, when you're looking for a new or used vehicle, it doesn't even have to be a Volkswagen. Give my boys at Wesley Chapel Volkswagen of Wesley Chapel. You can go to VWWC.com.
3: Yes, it is.
4: And peruse around and what they got. If they don't have what you're looking for, literally pick up the phone, call Wesley Chapel Volkswagen, ask for a guy named Rollo. Tell them you're Bubba Army and say, hey, Rollo, I'm not looking for a Volkswagen. I'm looking for a 2019 BMW, you know, whatever the hell. He will put his feelers out and find it for you.
3: He sure will.
4: Also, you're not going to get a better price on a new or used Volkswagen than Wesley Chapel Volkswagen. Volkswagen of Wesley Chapel. Just call Rollo. They stepped up and gave Titus this car to give to this woman. Here's the story.
6: Oh, my God. Are you serious? Yeah. Oh, my God.
7: Hey, what's going on, everyone? I'm Thaddeus Bullard, a.k.a. WWE legend Titus O'Neill here.
4: Thaddeus Bullard is his real name. Okay. I just know him. I never knew his real name.
7: Campus of the Thaddeus M. Bullard Academy at Sly Middle Magnet School. And today, we're going to surprise a single mother with a brand new car. She's Chanel Barrett, right here from the Tampa Bay area. She's a single mother of three who has been working extremely hard, not only to help her kids get through private school, etc., but also just being a great pillar of the community, helping other people in the community, and even with her struggles, her health issues.
4: Says, yesterday, I had an honor of surprising Chanel Barrett, a single mom of three who is in dire need of reliable transportation and a new car. Thank you to the great team of Volkswagen of Wesley Chapel, along with my brother Scott Fink and his son, RJ Fink for helping us pull off this seamless and transformative way. This is unbelievable.
7: From time to time, she's battling lupus. She still finds a way to put a smile on her face.
4: Dan, what's lupus?
5: It's an autoimmune disease where your body attacks itself. It happens sometimes in women in their 40s.
4: Okay.
7: So we got a referral. Just wanted to do something special for her. So I made a phone call to my good friend Scott Fink of Volkswagen of Wesley Chapel. It's not the first time.
4: There's Scott. Yeah. There's my boy Rollo in the sport coat.
7: We've done this through my Bullard Family Foundation. But we wanted to make a special moment. Scott's always about doing great things in the community. So it just made sense that we go with Scott and get this beautiful Volkswagen. She's been driving the same car for 16 years. Needless to say,
4: it sounds like me and the Crown Vic.
5: Do you identify as a single mother of three?
4: I'm a single dad that's struggling
7: on his last leg. But with love and support and so many great people coming together, this single mother, Chanel Bear.
4: Look at him. He's so jacked.
3: He is.
4: My God, he's such a good dude. Titus O'Neill, thank you for all you do, my friend. And thank you to helping this single mom out.
7: Will now be driving a brand new car where she can transport her boys, but also do all her ripping and running. And get
4: look at those traps. Look at that guy.
3: Look at his arms.
4: Guy's almost 50.
3: His arms are just absolutely ripped.
4: I need to find out what the hell he's taking.
5: His fingers have muscles.
4: Yeah, he does. And he's a good-looking dude, man. What a good.
3: I really want to say it's the shirt. I want to be like, man, shirt is fitted.
4: I just want to try to find something wrong with the dude, but I can't.
3: He can't. Teeth are good. Everything's good.
4: I mean, teeth are on point.
5: Hey, he's smart. He's funny.
4: He's very well-versed. Very well-versed. Very educated.
3: University
4: smart.
3: Of Florida, I believe, yeah. Right?
7: All the great things that she needs to get done for her family, but more importantly, she can finally go on a vacation at some point and drive that thing wherever.
3: He looks like he's about 35 and just got out of the NFL the NFL.
4: It looks like he's like got, you know.
5: Warming up.
3: Yeah.
5: Pre-game.
4: I mean, look at those delts and those traps. Jeez. My God.
7: She wants. This is a moment, ladies and gentlemen, that I love about life. God blessed me and I get a chance to bless others. Chanel Barrett. Thank you for being a real one. Thank you for being a strong single mother as a person that was raised by...
4: It's our boy, Rona.
5: Yeah. Is The Rock doing stuff like this, or is it just...
4: No, The Rock's too, the Rock's too big. Like, The Rock... Now, you know, the Rock might, as he's wrapping his career up, Dan, you know, be very filling. You know what? Here's the deal. I bet you The Rock does. It's just that we don't hear about it because The Rock, you know... I bet he does. But, you know, I don't know. I don't even want to speculate.
3: He's charging $1.5 million per post on his Instagram, yeah. So I don't think he's going to give out cars.
7: I applaud you. I love you. Congratulations.
4: Douche. And thank you to Scott. Thank you to Scott. By the way, Dan's douche comment is directed at The Rock.
5: Not at Titus.
4: I wanted to make sure, though. Because it kind of was a fleeting, as we were saying goodbye to Titus, and Titus knows you.
5: Right, I'm not saying anything negative about Titus.
4: He will track you down. He knows where you live. He will track you down and beat your ass.
5: Yeah, pick me up like I'm a little
4: Lilliputian. You're going to have to hope that you're in the carriage house, and you can pick him off with that wind mag when he starts coming up the driveway. Other than that, I know you think you're tough and all that, but he will rip the door off the carriage house and come pluck you out of there like a little bitch and beat you up and throw you in your pool.
5: That wasn't saying.
4: And you know what? And take both of your dogs and throw them with him.
5: Right. But The Rock can't.
4: And then hold on. And then call Steve and Jay and get them mad at you.
5: But after The Rock lost all that weight, and you know, I'm sure he's weak as a little bitch.
4: Well, let's not get on Dwayne. Dwayne's always been good to the show. He's never, you know, he's not been a hater. Speaking of haters, Lummy, did you see that Warren Sapp got arrested?
3: I don't understand where he thinks his new career is going.
4: I don't understand where he thinks, and I can't speculate that this is the reason why Dion let him go or he quit or resigned from being on Dion's staff. Now, I do know that he was making like $150, which, listen, $150, $150,000 living in, you know, Boulder, Colorado probably doesn't make you to be able to live in a house the size of Dan's. But, you know, being a graduate assistant or being, an assistant to a Power Four organization, and if you got your act together and you're on the skill set level and name value of Warren Sapp, if you weren't an asshole, you would, like Marshall Faulk, Lummy, he was on Dion's staff and he was able to turn that in to a head coaching job at an HBCU school.
5: Because exactly. He's not a dick.
4: So listen, so, you know, do a couple years under Dion. And you don't think Alabama A&M or Grambling or, you know, one of these HBCU schools, if Sapp was a gentleman and represented the NFL Hall of Fame like most Gold Jacket members do, Derrick Brooks. If you just look at your fellow Buck teammates, John Lynch, Rondae Barber, who's in his class? Who's all in the Hall of Fame from that Super Bowl winning class?
3: You got John Lynch,
4: Rondae Barber,
3: Derrick Brooks, Warren Sapp. That's it.
4: Yeah. But of the other, with the exception of Sapp, every person that you uttered is a gentleman. Derrick Brooks might be
5: salt of the earth.
4: Well, hold on. I'm going to say I was trying to think of somebody that might even be more revered than Titus. And let me tell you something. Derrick Brooks is right up there with Titus O'Neil.
3: Oh yeah. Like,
4: I mean, in this town. Rondae Barber's well loved. John Lynch, of course, now the general manager of the Niners, has done well. Well loved. You know, Sapp is the dick and the odd man out. But had he been, more approachable and cooler and nicer, he would have been able to turn, being an assistant under Dion into, and let me, those HBCU guys, they're making $400,000 or $500,000 a year.
3: Yeah, they're getting paid more nowadays.
4: Now, that's not. Who's the guy from Indiana?
3: Oh, the coach. Crap. Well, what's his name?
4: Cinetti?
3: Yeah, Cinetti.
4: That's not Alabama, Notre Dame, Indiana. That's not that money. But, you start out at $400,000, at Alabama A&M, and you take and turn that program around. You're going to be able, if you're Warren Sapp, you're going to be able to recruit better than anybody because you're Warren Sapp.
3: Yep.
4: And you take that program, you turn it around, and then that gets you, a 1AA job at making like $1 million. And then, you just keep on keeping on.
3: Cinetti went from IUP back to Indiana. I mean, IUP, Indiana University of Pennsylvania.
4: Yeah. In Indiana, which is, I think.
5: Doesn't make any sense.
4: I think it's 1AA.
3: I think, yes, it is.
4: I think
3: is,
4: it's 1AA. Yeah.
3: No, it's Division II.
4: Division II.
3: Even better.
4: So Warren said,
5: But Bubba, how long would an employee last if you followed him around fixing everything he did right as he was doing it consciously to sabotage himself?
4: Well,
5: like kicking over the orange things.
4: Well, Sapp has turned into one of these auditors where you go and you engage, you go into City Hall and you engage them, and they call the police and tell you that you can't be here. And realistically, I guess to the letter of the law of the First Amendment, you probably can be there, but no municipalities like you inside the police station filming or outside their parking lot filming the squad cars or people moving in. Now, when push comes to shove, and if this goes to a judge, usually they rule in favor of the what they call these auditors, because it is a taxpayer parking lot. The police cars are paid by for the tax. There's no posted private property signs. They just get a little, with today's terrorism, you never know what people's agenda really are. So they go out there and shake you down and tell you that you can't do it when really you can. But isn't that so beneath a guy that's been as heavily decorated as that guy? When you've made it to the Football Hall of Fame,
3: jeez,
4: and you can wear that gold jacket and you have your bust in Canton, Ohio, that is a really, really, really big deal.
3: Yep.
4: And for you to be rolling around now, how they treated him in Okeechobee is one thing. That was the he just let that situation play itself out, because I think it's running through the court system right now and they're probably going to end up settling because they did violate him. And he was basically, Sapp's only, crime was being black in Okeechobee. Yeah. Really? That's really all. I mean, he didn't do anything wrong. And we've watched the video. We don't have to watch it again. This cop completely hemmed him up and he's going to win that case. But I don't think that these other ones that he's been doing, he now goes to all these other little municipalities around where he lives. I think he lives in like Fort Lauderdale, doesn't
3: he? Yeah, well, this one was in Hollywood.
4: So he peruses around the east coast of Florida, rolling into these, to these city clerk buildings and these police offices and tapes himself being disruptive. And I think he got arrested.
3: Yes, he did.
4: He got arrested late last week, and the judge put like a restraining order on him, and he has to call into the probation office once a week, and all, like It's just so not necessary.
3: Yeah, I looked up why he maybe left Colorado, what the explanation was, and it said that he resigned to pursue other opportunities, especially charitable work.
4: Yeah, you mean like rolling around into municipalities and videotaping, walking into the police station and the cops telling you to turn your phone off and you telling them that you don't have to? Like, I mean, yeah. You could be doing so much more with your life.

0: He was actually being super cool. He's like, yeah, Bubs. You know, like, I was walking lightly around him. And then Rob Elder, who, by the way, owns half the box with the Diacos. They go in halvesies. So Rob has just as much stroke as Dr. Dan, Jay, Steve. And at that point, well, really, the main man was Daddy Joe. But, you know, Rob's a partner, right? Right, Dan?
1: Mm-hmm.
0: And can invite and throw people out with the best of them. And Rob had something to say to me. And so he walks up and goes, excuse me. That's it. Because he wanted to tell me something. And Sap flipped out. Like, completely thought it was disrespectful to walk up and to say, excuse me. Which, at the end of the day, is exactly the protocol that you do if you would like to make a polite interruption because something's so pressing that you need to speak to me about. And you remember, you were there.
1: Mm-hmm.
0: And Pat Maroon almost kicked his ass. Pat Maroon was on point. He was like, listen, I'm not afraid of that guy.
2: Nope, he's not afraid of anybody.
0: And he goes out. And so Rob threw Sap out. Sap started getting lippy, and Maroon was right behind Elder, ready to drop Sap if Sap would have done anything stupid. And you know the 14. I don't know if who's the number 14 on the Lightning now, but he was 14 on the Lightning, Pat Maroon, and he was ready to drop Sap. And then he came back in and said, man, if he would have put his hands on Elder, I would have dropped him.
2: Yeah. Sap's like an old fighting dog that's been beat too much, you know? He don't know. He's just volatile.
0: You know what that is? It's a great word. I got to go to words, but he's volatile. He's very volatile.
2: It's like gas. If you light a spark near it, it could just blow up on you.
0: It's like Old Yeller. Nobody expected Old Yeller to turn on him and bite.
2: No.
0: Right?
2: But he did.
0: But he did. Sap's Old Yeller. I'm going to get to that story. And then did you see Antonio Brown?
2: You know, he lives around here, don't you?
0: No. Antonio?
1: Yeah, he does.
0: He's back over here.
2: He's local. Yeah, because I know people that know him, and like he tries to F every girl he talks to.
0: Well, he was supposedly in a hotel with is this one of his baby mamas?
1: Yes, it is.
0: And she's the actress Sydney Moreau.
1: I don't know what she's in, but yeah.
0: And by the way, she's not 18. She's 31. I don't know why somebody's trying to cause some non. She's 31, and she's one of his baby mamas. He's got seven kids with four different women.
1: He can afford it, right?
0: I don't think so.
1: No.
0: I don't think so.
1: He's broke.
0: He's broke.
1: Yeah.
0: And so anyway, he's in a hotel room, and I guess, I have it coming up next, that and the Warren Sapp stuff. I guess he asked her to have another baby.
1: Oh, that's.
0: Which would be kid 8. Yeah, but I can't even really understand what he's saying. Like, I don't know. I can't really understand.
2: I've read his texts from people. They've shown me texts from him, and it's just gross. He's just gross. Yeah.
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11: Perfect.
10: Did you guys, I think you guys all did, see today, this is kind of, as you look at the studios and you can see that it's not nearly as flashy and as good looking as it used to be. Really, the only thing that has that has stayed the same is just the one TV behind me and the Hall of Fame busts, of which, Lummy, we're going to take all of the Hall of Fame busts down. I think Rupert Lips already has a JPEG of each one of them.
11: Yeah, he's working on it with the Macho Man.
10: Yeah, we're going to have in the new studios a virtual, you know, busts deal. Everybody that's been in enlisted into the Hall of Fame, enshrined into the Hall of Fame, we will give you at BARP, because I'm assuming most of them will be at BARP.
11: Yes.
10: We will, you know, give you your bust for you. Furious Willie, and he tries you. I'm display it, and we kind of don't have the room to display it, so we're going to do a virtual one that rotates, you know, Lamia, during either in another bot, like behind me, we could do in that big, I mean, Dan, you haven't seen the new studios yet, have you?
12: No, I have not.
10: You missed my party.
11: Yeah, so his eye was popped out.
10: That's right, he detached retina. But of which, Dan, how's that doing? You had surgery on it and everything, didn't you?
12: Three times.
10: Is it your right or your left?
12: My right eye.
10: And is it?
12: It's much better now. But I had three surgeries on it.
10: Oof. Man, and here's the deal. I know you're a badass doctor, and there probably aren't a lot of things that you would shy away from. I promise you that you wouldn't try to do eye surgery.
12: Nope, not my wheelhouse.
10: I'm sure you know the mechanics of how the eye works. I'm sure you know all the medical conditions.
12: Just like I know how an engine works, but I ain't rebuilding your Ferrari.
10: Right, but yeah, I'm saying, yeah. You even know how to change your own oil if you needed to.
12: Right.
10: But that's where we got Terry.
12: Right.
10: Oh, I just cut a commercial for Terry, Dan.
12: Oh, great. Did you?
10: Yeah, Preferred Automotive. I just cut a commercial for him.
12: He's such a great guy.
10: He's a great dude. I'm sending my Crown Vic over there this week. I'm going to have him pull off the stickers, because I can't do road rage type things with Bubba Army stickers all over it because you know that you're like, you know.
12: That's why I just have a silver Cybertruck.
10: Yeah. So anyway.
12: But driving to the studio this morning, I was almost lost.
10: Oh my God.
12: Because I couldn't see Vegas as I was driving up.
10: So we, he asked me not to say his name on the air, but I just can't. You know, Bob Cook and Greg from New York, you know, have just, and Creatine Travis, Big Red's done some help. Big Red, no, I feel for Big Red. He can't help as much as he used to because, you know, Lummy, he used to have a partner in his surveying gimmick.
11: Yes.
10: And then he bought him out. So it's completely like he does not have. And listen, Big Red, I completely understand, bud. I really do. But man, New York Greg's kind of picked up the slack a little bit. And we took down the Bubba Army World Headquarters sign. It's kind of like, if you think about it, we only have four more shows left in this studio. Friday is our last show in this studio.
12: Really?
10: Yeah. Like tomorrow, Dan, tomorrow is your last day here.
12: Wow.
10: Yeah. Kind of sad. How long have you been? When was your
12: 1998?
10: No. When was your first experience as a co-host here in that chair in the studio? 2019?
12: The full-time stuff was 19, yeah.
10: Not 2019.
12: Mm-hmm.
10: Yeah. So, you know,
12: right before Halloween.
10: 7 years, nearly 7 years.
12: Mm-hmm.
10: You've been coming here. Now, Dan, just in full transparency.
12: And before that, we were doing, Radio I.O. and all the other stuff.
10: Yeah, you and Brian. You've been in my fold, if you count, the Radio I.O. stuff. No, before that, you were coming on my main show once a month.
12: 1998, Bubba.
10: Yeah, well, that's when I first met you, or is that when you first started doing stuff on the air?
12: That's when I first started doing stuff on the air with
10: what
12: you.
10: What was our first year for the 12 Moves of Christmas?
12: 99.
10: Man, those were the good old days. My God, yeah. The 12 Moves of Christmas. Oh my God. That single-handedly kind of put the brand Diaco's on the map a little bit.
12: Oh, that I think. Absolutely.
10: I mean, of course,
12: that
10: you know more about your brand than I do. You know?
12: That was instrumental.
10: But when we, the 12 Moves of Christmas, get a set of Diaco's, like that, I think that's the beginning of, and to this day, if you see a girl in Tampa, maybe even other places, I mean, because God, we would do, if you remember when we were rolling, Lummy, we would do a pair in every city. So yep. Jacksonville would get a pair, Tampa would get a pair, Orlando would get a pair, West Palm Beach would get a pair, Fort Myers would get a pair, Macon, Georgia would get a pair, mm-hmm.
11: Then the satellite days too. I mean, yeah, Seattle.
10: Satellite days, the girls would fly in on, I think, Wednesday, have their surgery done on Wednesday, then get a follow up on Thursday, Friday, and then stay in a hotel for the weekend, and then would then release them on Monday. If there's no, and none of them had complications. And then Dan would find a local plastic surgeon in their city that Dan would establish a relationship or, had good reviews. And Dan would literally pick up the phone and say, hey, listen, Johnny Yippee-O of St. Louis, I just did a girl put on some, new breasts. And could you follow, can I list you as the follow up guy? And my God, that we would have people when we would do sign up parties for the 12 Boobs of Christmas, Lummy, we would have people lined up from here to halfway to 7-Eleven.
11: That's insane.
10: I mean, it was, Dan, what would we have? 2,000 people, girls that would sign up for
12: it? Incredible. The numbers were incredible. It was well over 1,000 and it approached like 1,500 plus several times.
10: Man. Mm. And then here's the deal, man. Dan got trolled. I don't want to go too far down the road, Dan, but Dan got trolled. All these other plastic surgeons in town just could not comprehend or wrap their head around Dan doing the volume that he did. And then listen, the radio and, girls coming in and showing their boobs and how good they were, that just bred other people saying, listen, 30-40% of Dan's business would be dudes that listen to the radio that brings their girls in and say, hey, listen, I need to get my girls some Dacos immediately. And so Dan got trolled by a couple plastic surgeon in town to throw some kind of wrench into the system, all based on them being jealous of him. Right? I mean, right? That's
12: yeah, it is, absolutely.
10: How it happens. Mm-hmm. They all keep score. They all know from the breast implant manufacturers how with the volume that Dan's doing. And, you know, realistically, that might be one of the very first troll. I never really have thought about it till now, but that might have been one of the very first really hardcore us getting trolled to affect a business type deal. When fellow plastic surgeons in town trolled you on this contest we had.
12: I never thought about that. You're right.
10: I mean, you know.
12: No, you're 100% right, Baba. Yeah. It was a huge trolling.
10: So anyway, Lummy, when you pull in here, man, even Lummy, the Bubba Army sign that was on the gate.
11: It's gone.
10: Gone.
12: I literally, Bubba, when I pulled into the street, I like had to double check. It's like, am I on the right street? Because none of the visual cues are there.
10: It looks like a movie where, you know, you had a thriving business and the lights were all on and then they shuttered and all the lights are down. And like, you know, I don't know. I've been in the studio now 15 years and, you know, I have a lot of mixed feelings. I have a lot of anxiety moving. It's a huge.
12: Can you unwind it? Is it too late?
10: What do you mean?
12: You're moving.
10: No, I mean, no.
12: Bring everything back.
10: No. It's just the savings and stuff. I mean, technically creating content, doing radio, creating content has gotten easier and smaller. You need a smaller space now than you did before. You know, it's just like anything. Everything gets smaller. Remember the first microwaves and remember the first, you know, cell phones and just, you know, and the broadcasting and the content, you know, even the visual aspect of it has all gotten smaller. So we don't need, you know, I think, this place is nearly 8,000. I think it's 7,800 square feet. If you count the upstairs. Yeah. And we don't need that. We don't need it. And it comes at a very expensive price. Now, Mark Tate and Paulie, the landlords here, they literally saved my ass in 2018 when, you know, we weren't prepared to move. We didn't have a place to move. You know, so had the bank foreclosed on the building, we would have been done. I mean, probably done.
11: Yeah.
10: Maybe 2-3 months off. We would have. You know, we had at that time, we still had 2 or 3 remaining affiliates. We now have 5. And so, you know, the bank, I was getting ready to lose the building. They came in and bought the building. I signed a 7-year lease and I'll be here all of my lease. I think they're letting me out like 4 or 5 months early. I think they are just because they're so cool. And so we're going to, you know, we're going to be more nimble. We're going to be smaller. We're going to be able to save some money. And you know, at the end of the day, now in full transparency, Dan and Jay are going to be the only ones that don't drive to the studio. We're setting them up, and I don't know if Jay wants me to talk about where your studio is. I'll have to wait for Jay.
12: We were just talking about doing the Enclave.
10: Okay, yeah, that's
12: he said that before.
10: Okay, I didn't know. I didn't want.
12: I thought I was coming in, so I'm still a little confused by the whole thing.
10: Oh,
12: so.
10: I mean, okay. I mean, I thought. I'd rather that.
12: Well, I'm gonna try it a few times.
10: Well, but I'm saying is, we got to make a decision here. You know, maybe you come in for a couple weeks, and then if you really want to do the Enclave gimmick, we do. But you know, it's
12: not as seamless though, right?
10: No, it's not. I don't think it is. Now, when we did Seth in Orlando, it seemed, and Macho, your microphone's on, because this is completely your world. This is completely your world. Mm-hmm. Now Seth was seamless. I mean, I thought Seth, Macho had him set up great, and what we were going to put in your Enclave was far better cameras. I mean, Jay, I think Jay was going to help us pay for it, and Jay's like, listen, I want the best of everything. Jay was like, you guys, if you do it yourself at your Enclave, you're going to have actually nicer cameras than we are. But Macho, I think we could probably set up the Enclave to be absolutely seamless.
7: Yeah, because I think they have fiber there, too.
10: Yeah, they do have fiber.
7: And I gave Jay an equipment list, and he's got a really good camera coming.
10: So, Dan, I mean, you may... I think Jay is going to be from the Enclave. But, Dan, you might have the choice of either, if you know what I'm saying. Mm-hmm. Like, you might have the choice of... How far, Lemmy, is the new studios from the Enclave? I gotta say, Dan, do you know the address? Tomorrow morning, Dan, let me do me a favor. I'm gonna need to give you the address of the new studios. Okay, mm-hmm. When you pull out, you know, like when you get
12: in
10: up
12: the morning,
10: when
12: just plug it in,
10: and see what it is. Because knowing, you know, you're gonna be, you know, rolling down the road at, you know, 5:15, 5:20, whatever the hell it is. But it'd be interesting to see what, and then have the address to the Enclave. Have them both. And see what the difference is. Because
12: there's
10: like
12: little chance of me driving to the Enclave. I have a big enough property that if I build a studio, I'll build one in my carriage house. I mean, I'm not going to get up, drive 25 minutes to the Enclave when I can drive 40 minutes to you.
11: Yeah, I was going
12: to
11: say, right. It's probably 15, 20 minutes, especially on the interstate and Dan driving, so probably like 30 minutes.
10: We'll figure it out, Dan. We'll figure it out.
12: Yeah. I'm going to do whatever, you know, whatever you need to make it seamless.
10: I know.
12: So, but I'm happy, you know, I absolutely try to drive up to the studio. You know,
10: I would prefer that, but I also know Jay, you know, has, you know, his limitations, and you know, Jay's different, and I want to accommodate Jay, so you know, we'll figure it out. Let me hear. So anyway,
12: I'll definitely be showered and shaved and stuff like that when I'm on the air.
10: What, are you saying your brother won't be?
12: I'm not talking about Jay.
10: Oh, okay.
12: I'm talking about Seth rolling out of bed with his hair like bedhead and half asleep with the, you know, nightlight on.
10: Jay comes in here with a $1,500 suit most of sometimes.
12: Yep.
10: So anyway, Lummy, I think Friday after the show, we're going to work on disconnecting all of the cabinetry and furniture.
11: Yeah. You get everything. Yep.
10: Friday.
11: Yep.
10: Because I got some people that are looking at it. And then I have this Saturday, we're going to try to move all of the furniture.
11: Iggy McGillicuddy,
10: $20. Thank you, Iggy.
11: Dr. Dan's a hero.
10: So I think Saturday we're going to try to move the furniture. Like, you know, your yep. whole console.
11: That's
10: my
11: the plan.
10: My console, Macho's console. And then all next week, you know, me, you, and Macho are going to have to, it's not really a week off for us.
11: No.
12: Is it like a week off the air, though, next week?
10: Yes, off the air.
12: So there's no radio next week?
10: No, nothing. Okay. So Monday and Tuesday, you can sleep in.
12: Okay.
10: Because I know you don't.
11: I think Gary's coming down, too.
10: Yeah, I was going to finalize that and see, you know, I can put him up.
11: Okay, perfect.
10: I can put him up. And so I want to, let's talk me, you, maybe even get Gary on Zoom or something today. I'd love to have Gary there, and I got room for him. So with regards to, and I know I need to pay for his plane ticket and everything, all that.
12: Is it next week Memorial Day weekend too?
10: No, next week is the week.
12: No, the week. Okay, next week's off. And then the following week, that Monday is Memorial Day, isn't it?
10: Yes, and we're trying to debut the studios the Tuesday after Memorial Day.
12: Understood. Okay. Now, that'll be the first day. So it'd be like eight days off.
10: Yes. So let me, the only thing I could say to you is I would have a show ready for Tuesday and let the affiliates know that we would probably know by Monday if we're going to be available to, like, you know, Macho is going to know whether we're hooked. And here's the deal. We don't have to be, Macho, realize this. Like, we don't have to be 100% done when we go on next Tuesday or when the Tuesday after Memorial Day when we go live from there. We could still have some stuff we need to tie up and things like that. But if we can just get on the air, you know, people will understand if we, you know, haven't got some things done. But if we can just get on the air, that would be, you know, ideal. But Lummy, we probably need to have an oh shiz type situation where if we can't make it on the air, which Macho Man, I cannot see.
7: I'll get us on one way or another by Tuesday. I'm pretty sure the back end stuff can be completed in time.
10: Right. And Macho, if you need to stay with me or something like that, like, I mean, I don't know. Like, we're going to be putting in long hours.
7: Yeah, I might be sleeping on your couch.
10: Yeah. So we're going to be putting in long hours. Like, you know, please know. Me, Lummy, Macho Man, Gary are going to be working, you know, 8 hours a day at, you know, from the new studios. And And I got others helping too. I think Creatine Travis is going to be there. I think Big Red's going to be there. I think New York Greg's going to be there. I think Bob Cook's going to be there. So let me, like, you know, I think we're going to be okay.
11: Perfect.
10: But it is kind of sad.
12: Is it near Wesley Chapel? Is it north of it?
10: Yeah, it's in that area. I don't want to talk about
12: it. Okay. I was at Overpass Road Saturday.
10: Oh, you were?
12: Is that not that far?
10: I don't want to get into it.
12: Okay.
10: But what were you doing up there?
12: Danny had his football game.
10: Oh, I wish you would have told me.
12: I know. Yeah. I know. It was delayed
10: because
12: a couple times.
10: Because I'm kind of vested in Danny's football career a little bit.
12: He caught a pass.
10: I like the kid. Nice. Is he getting big?
12: He's huge. He's almost 6 feet tall.
10: Can he take you?
12: No.
10: He'll never be able to take you just because you got him, you know, beat in the inside. Like, you got him. Exactly. Like, you know, and like, you know. But at 17, I could take my dad.
12: He's only 14.
10: I know.
12: At 17, we'll see what happens.
10: At 17, man, me and my dad got in a fight. Me and my dad got into a physical fight. And for all of those years, man, he was able to whip my ass all of those years because my dad got like semi-state in wrestling. My dad was way better wrestler than me. But I caught him. I caught him on a switch. And then all those years of him being on top of me and just beating my ass and getting me into a cradle, and I just cheese grated his face under the shag carpeting, and then he came up and knocked me out.
11: Oh, he knocked you out.
10: Yeah, he goes, "Don't so you got me. You didn't have to do that to my face." And I go, "Dad, you've been doing it to my face for 10 years." And he smashed me right in the face. Oof. All right, listen, I didn't get to the Antonio Brown
11: or
10: the sap stuff. I'll get to that stuff next, okay?
8: It's not what you think.
13: What?
14: What?
13: Since when?
8: Actually, it's much less.
14: Much less.
8: Bubba the Love Sponge Show returns after these words.
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0: up tomorrow.
1: Oh, good.
0: Because I'm gonna I'm downsizing all that stuff too. I can't get any. I put it on my personal Facebook Marketplace, and I can't. I know somebody that expressed interest in these Dimebag Daryl amps.
1: Yes.
0: And I know what they're going. And Jesse Dupree told me they're worth between $5,000 and $6,000 because they're absolutely mint. And I put it on my Bubba Clem personal Marketplace. I had a guy that wanted to buy. Dan, can I ask you a question? Because you're a guitar guy. So are those for two guitars? Because you know, I think
2: it's usually the each stack is for one guitar.
0: Right.
2: So you have enough for the lead and the rhythm.
0: Or a lead and a bass.
2: They're not bass stacks.
0: Oh, okay.
2: So bass stacks have a different amp and a different speaker.
0: Okay.
2: So it's more of a subwoofer.
0: These are leads or rhythm guitar amps.
2: Mm-hmm.
0: Now, what's the big one? Like we have two of the
2: that fifth speaker. I don't know what that is. That may be a bass speaker. I don't know that. I don't know that equipment.
0: Yeah. Maybe you can investigate as to what that is. I had a guy that wanted to buy. He tried to really nickel and dime me. He's like, well, would you sell one?
1: Oh,
0: you know, one stack, and I'd sell. Yeah, I'd sell the amp and the speaker.
1: Oh, really?
0: I'd sell it. But
2: No, Bubba. You could sell one amp with two speakers. That's the smallest unit I would break that into.
0: One amp with two speakers.
2: The slanted and the straight speaker. Yeah, with one amp. I wouldn't go smaller unit than that. You don't need to sell both amps with all four speakers. But one amp with two speakers, I would not break it down further than that.
0: Well,
2: he
0: wanted one amp and one speaker, and he offered me $1,000.
2: F off.
0: And I'm like, no, maybe $2,500. And he's like, good luck on that.
1: Yeah, Dr. Dan would pay for it.
2: No. I'd give you $2,500 for the vertical stack, like one amp, two speakers.
0: Yeah, I don't know. We'll talk about it.
2: Because they're interesting, you know, and they'd still be pristine at my place.
0: Well, yeah, what people don't realize is these have never been loaded in a van or a truck that goes to a rock con. You know.
2: And they're industrial; they're made to be
0: right.
2: So they take a beating,
0: but they've never have
2: is nice.
0: Like they're literally showroom quality.
2: All right, it's a dump truck with no sand in it.
0: Sure, there you go. So anyway, go to my. Maybe I should let me on the main Bubba Army web Facebook deal, put a link to my marketplace, maybe? Okay.
1: Yeah, do that.
0: I need to figure out how to do that. Antonio Brown on TikTok, live from his bed at 4 in the afternoon. Who's in bed at 4 in the afternoon?
1: Just after you got done banging.
0: Oh, okay. Asking his girlfriend if she wanted to have another kid with him. His girlfriend is actress Sydney, I don't know how you say her, like Moreau. Brown has, she's not 18, she's 31. Brown has seven kids with at least four different women. Now, I cannot understand what he's saying. I literally cannot.
3: So what is it like sharing a kid with AB?
0: All right, so what's it like sharing a kid with AB? Okay, I got it.
3: Tell him, man.
4: It's the best thing in the world.
0: Best thing in the world.
1: Yeah, right.
0: I will tell you, she's pretty hot.
1: I see your Instagram.
0: Okay.
1: It's
4: you have a beautiful child.
3: Are we practicing for another one or what?
0: Oh, I think that's what he says. Are you ready to pop out another one?
1: Yeah.
0: Hold on.
3: Are we practicing for another one or what? I just hit it like four times.
0: Man, she
2: I'm sure her dad is proud.
0: Oh, yeah.
1: I mean, she has a very nice body.
0: Is she from?
1: She's from Florida.
0: She is?
1: Oh, I'm sorry. She looks like Louisiana.
0: Now, it says she's an actress. What has she acted in? OnlyFans?
1: Yeah. No, not, I mean, nothing. She's a model. Looks like a model.
2: She's done some local commercials.
1: Yes.
0: Look how high he is. He is so high. In my opinion, he is so high.
3: There you go.
0: I don't think let me have to worry about Antonio Brown suing me. I don't think he's got enough money to even retain an attorney.
1: No, I don't think
3: no. That's how you do it.
0: I think she went and locked the door so they could go out and get crazy again. I really
1: think
0: do.
1: So.
4: Dude, show him
1: Oh, the kid is there. Jesus.
0: Oh, is the kid there? Is the kid there?
1: Yep.
0: Is that the kid?
1: That's the kid. Please tell me they did not just.
0: Oh, please tell me that.
1: That is disturbing.
0: That's not a good look. That is not. The kid's there. Now, it doesn't show them doing anything, but it's kind of insinuated. And where are they? If he lives, where are they at?
1: I mean, it's like a hotel.
0: It is a hotel. It's absolutely a hotel.
1: I know his house, the house he was renting was foreclosed. I think they had foreclosed on.
0: It was over there by where Tate's Pizza used to be. Yeah. Over there, not too far from Steven.
3: Man, it's 3.4, babe.
4: Damn. Is that the most you've ever had?
3: That's the most I've ever had.
4: Wow. I need to get on this.
3: Angelo's right now.
0: So, Lummy, at that point, is there 3,900 people live? If you look at the numbers here.
1: Yeah. It's actually on TikTok. It's not hard to get a good amount of people.
4: Yeah.
3: Open up your blinds, right?
0: I will tell you, man, it doesn't look like she has much makeup on, and she's hot.
4: She's what?
1: She's Diaco's away from being.
0: Yeah, she's only a set of 325s away from being beautiful. I mean, being just a 10. Maybe. Yeah, but you got to understand, too, she's a little bit tainted. I mean, you think she could be, in my opinion, she could be a little wallered.
2: I mean, her VAD score went up to 100.
0: Her VAD score is quite high. I mean, think of all the miles of Antonio Brown she's taken. Miles and miles worth of that. Popping out one of his kids, and then miles and miles of what he's working with. You know what I'm saying?
1: Yep.
0: And don't think that Antonio Brown's probably Johnny Tinky Winky. I'm just saying.
1: No.
4: Antonio?
3: Yeah, tell him to put the commas in the thing. What did I say, baby?
4: I said run. Yes, yes, yes. Hell no.
0: Yeah. Oh, is she one of these white girls that talk about? Mm-hmm. Is she one of these one of these white girls that?
1: Mm-hmm. Yeah.
0: Okay. Let's hear her. Mm-hmm. Let's hear her again.
4: Run. Yes. Yes. Yes. Hell no. Yes. Mm-hmm. Run. A lot of yeses.
3: Swim. Swim.
0: She's becoming less attractive by the second.
2: Yeah, by the second, exactly.
0: Thank you, Dan. Thank you for the verification.
4: Four.
3: Okay.
4: What's the most you ever had?
3: Okay.
4: Damn, babe.
3: Just started this morning.
4: Is it because of me, you think?
3: Yeah, because of you and the aloes fit.
4: Oh, yeah, this is aloe.
3: Yeah. Yeah, I'm about to take that down.
0: I mean, at first, man, I mean, pretty hot, but getting less attractive by the second.
1: I was looking at her Instagram, and I'm like, yeah, she, but...
0: And then after you heard her talk...
1: And then also knowing what...
0: knowing how many miles, of ABD she's taken.
1: Yeah.
0: Is this her right here?
1: Yeah.
0: I bet her mother's proud. Her mother's very proud. Yes. This is her. She and again, very attractive until she talks. And you know who the father of that little munchkin is? Yeah. Oh, is that her?
2: Picture. That's an incredible picture.
0: Hold on.
1: Well, that's just in her time because it's Mother's Day, so she reposted it.
0: Oh, she reposted when she was pregnant with AB's child.
1: Yeah.
2: She's beautiful.
0: I mean, she's very beautiful. Now, happy Mother's Day. And this is to her mom and that's obviously her father. Where's AB during any of this?
2: No, the dads are absent.
1: Well, I mean, he's that in type bed. Of dad. I mean, yeah.
2: He's got six other kids he's got to be dad to. He's got to not be dad to.
1: I was looking through and I was actually trying to find a picture of all three of them together and all her pictures, and it's mostly her and him. The kid. Yeah.
0: So this is Anthony Brown. I'm sorry, Antonio Brown's one of his four baby mamas. And then most recently, this past weekend, he just asked her to have another baby with him. So there you go.
2: She's pretty. She's very pretty.
0: Very attractive. Talks. You got to kind of de-ghetto her a little bit.
2: She's getting more ghettoed.
0: Well, yeah.
2: I think she's increasing it.
0: I don't know if it's reversible at this point. She's so ghettoed on so many different ways.
1: Being from Louisiana.
0: Well, and the way she talks. She's trying to emulate Antonio now. And then, the Wallard.
2: Enamored by 4,000 people.
0: Yeah.
2: I mean, come on.
0: Yeah. Well, I mean, let's not say that we wouldn't be enamored, Lummy, if we had 4,000 likes.
1: Oh, 100%.
0: Well.
1: Yeah. But this chick has 1.2 million followers on Instagram. True. I mean,
0: now here's SAP. And I think this is an actual news story from a television station, so they might really walk us through what happened here.
5: City Hall, he found his access denied. Good evening. On this Friday, former Canes standout Warren Sapp shared his experience on social.
0: You talk about a guy that's got mental health issues. He's one of them. Now, Dan, does he have mental health issues, or has he just been coddled all of his life based on being an absolute phenomenon athlete, a one percenter of talent, and he's just, you know, has bad behavior and never been really held accountable. I don't think that he legitimately, because he's very smart, and when he wants to be smart, he can, but when he wants to be ghetto and belligerent, which is most of the time, he's also that. I don't think that he actually has mental health issues.
2: Well, I believe he's part of the claim for the CTE with the NFL, so I believe he's claiming mental health issues.
1: Well, he also has said he'll donate his brain.
2: Yeah, so so he's blaming some of his volatility on, you know, on traumatic brain injury and chronic CTE. But if you look back at him as a collective body of work, he's always been, in my opinion, what we call antisocial.
0: Yeah.
2: Antisocial is charming until they're not. And they're manipulative and they're MFers in the real world. And so he is they push the limit.
0: And Dan here, very, very inconsistent.
2: Yep.
0: Like, you don't literally know what person you're getting.
2: Yep.
0: You could get, like when you used to talk to your dad, the sweetest, most respectful, you know, and it's probably based on what people have either done for him or what they can do for him. But if you're just the average jabron rolling around here, you know, like the time when Hogan, he told Hogan he didn't flick, and he wouldn't sign for Nick. He wouldn't sign a baseball, a basketball.
1: Oh, that's who it was?
0: Yeah.
1: Oh. Well,
0: it's when we were having one of the Super Bowl. I think it might have been the Giants-Ravens.
1: Yeah, it was when you were filming the commercial with them.
0: Well, that was one of them.
1: Yeah.
2: And Sapp was one of the first people that I met as a young man. It was very, very specific about who's white and who's black. And he treated people differently based on your color.
0: In my opinion, he is very racist. He genuinely does not like white people.
2: He really keeps score on it, too.
0: He does. Rather than to judge somebody by the interaction that you have with him. You know, like if a white person or a black person is just genuinely rude to you, then you make your, you know, analogy whether you like that person based on the interaction you have with them. If a black guy comes up to me and is like, "Hey, bub, what's up?" I'm like, "Hey, buddy, what's going on, buddy?" But if a white guy comes up and calls me, you know, all these names, and then I'm going to like the black guy over the white guy. It doesn't matter what you are. It's how we, the interaction that we have. But in my opinion, Sapp first judges you on what your ethnicity is. And then takes it from there.
2: Then your wealth.
0: Yeah. Yeah, it's true.
2: Your wealth, or your power, and your race. Those are the three things he cares about most.
0: Yep. And I would say that it goes race, wealth, power, in my opinion.
5: The media.
6: It has the football hero and officials of one South Florida city accusing one another of unsportsmanlike conduct.
0: Oh, Jesus.
1: Ryan Phillips, $50.
0: Thank you, Ryan.
6: So, 7's Sheldon Fox reports from Hollywood with the very latest here. Sheldon.
7: Big personality when he was on.
0: And big asshole. No choice, you can say that too.
1: Yeah.
0: Big personality and big dick. And I ain't talking about the one that's between his legs. I'm talking about how he treats people.
7: In the field and a big personality now that he's retired. Just one that the Hollywood Police Department and other city officials might not appreciate. And when you watch these social media postings by Warren Sapp.
0: Now, can you tell me, does he got a big following? I mean, does he got, you know, couple million on Facebook, couple million on TikTok, couple million on Instagram, couple million on, you know, X? Like, can you?
7: You'll see why.
8: I'm telling you.
9: I'm not going through your little police process.
8: Restricted.
9: I'm going to make you do it.
0: And as you can see,
1: 159,000 on Facebook.
0: Okay. That we have double. I mean, we have almost double that.
1: 323 on Instagram.
0: 323,000. Yeah, it's way more than us. We're getting close to 70, but yeah.
1: It takes time, but I mean,
0: tell you, man, you and Gary, Mach, whoever's really, we have some really nice Instagram growth. I mean, when Gary first started with us, I think we had 14,000 on Instagram.
1: Yes.
0: Then I think we're in the 60s now.
1: We are. It's growing.
0: Trespassing. And I think when Gary first started with us, we were like 115 on Facebook, and I think we're approaching 270.
1: Oh yeah, Gary and I were talking. We're going to try to hit 300 pretty soon.
0: Yeah, and then hoping. You know, YouTube. I think when Gary took over, I think we were 50,000, 60,000.
1: Yeah, about I'd say 70. So he's doubled that,
0: and we're in the mid 142 right now.
1: Yeah.
0: Hopefully hit 150 here soon.
10: Right on.
7: Edge rusher.
1: There's no restriction on his goal. First off, don't use reporters in the idiot. He's not an edge rusher, by the way.
0: He was an interior defensive lineman and arguably one of the best ever. But, you know, when you have your clip-on microphone and your phone rolling, then you're trying to get somebody in a gotcha moment.
7: It's NFL Hall of Famer Warren Sapp facing off with Hollywood cops last month.
11: You want to see what's happening in my city hall?
7: During one of several contentious moments between the former star defensive tackle and Hollywood City employees.
11: I've been here 1,000 times recording. What are you talking about?
12: Well, drop him down, and that's going to be Warren Sapp.
7: The UM legend and Tampa Bay Buccaneer great.
13: And Warren Sapp, who I'm sure had a few things to say,
7: has apparently found a hobby in retirement, debating cops.
0: And see, even they are like, you know, This is like his new jam. Like, this is what he does.
1: Yep.
0: Is he's one of, and I think they call him auditors, with people that try to like test the limits of police officers and city officials under the guise of this is a public, you know, this is a public waiting room and I can be in here and I can videotape the squad cars. And you probably can. I mean, you probably can. But I mean, really, I mean, I would expect that on some guy that was never, I mean, you're one of the most, you know, you're a very, very, very, very well-regarded, famous NFL football player that's been, you know, recognized as one of the best of all time by your induction into the Hall of Fame. Like, why can't you have, like, you know, again, and had you played it right with Deion, you know, you could be a, you know, $500,000-$600,000 a year head coach at a, you know, 1AA or HBCU. I mean, you know, there's going to be somebody that takes a chance on you if you were less of a dick.
2: It's so beneath him to do any of this.
0: This is so beneath him.
2: It's an embarrassment. It's like it's not that far from AB broadcasting with his fifth baby mama from his hotel room and the mixed child in bed with them as they're having sex.
0: You know what? It's not that far. It's a different highway, but it's still the highway of shame.
2: It's the highway of shame, and it's embarrassing for both of them. They're both top draft picks. They're both Hall of Fame quality players, and they were both embarrassments to their sports.
0: Yep.
2: Each one of them is an embarrassment to the sport. And really, I really believe that Warren Sapp and Antonio Brown have cheapened professional sports, have cheapened the NFL, and should be an embarrassment to the NFL. What Sapp, how he behaved as a college coach is unconscionable, and he should be ashamed of himself. He'll never get hired. I would never hire him. He's one of the best football minds I've ever spoken to, and I would never, ever, ever hire him or have him associated with my name.
0: Well, here's the deal.
2: Sorry, Warren. You blew it 100 times.
0: Deion was the only guy that could probably have the stroke at Colorado to get Warren the $150 graduate assistant job. Most head coaches have an athletic director or a president to report to. The minute that you know it's Warren Sapp, they're like, nope. There's very few coaches that have the stroke to get you on, and had you played it down the middle and played it like a, you know, cool and like a great, like a, you know, a well-behaved human being, you know, being Deion's assistant for 2 or 3 years would have propelled you to great things. Great, at least great opportunities.
1: Yeah.
0: But he always implodes.
2: And by the way, didn't his defense suck?
0: Yeah.
2: At Colorado?
1: Yeah, it wasn't.
2: His defense wasn't that great. I expected more from him.
0: No, not good.
2: So big disappointment, huge liability. And he's like taking an old, beat up, scarred up pit bull and having him guard a bunch of children.
7: Right, within public buildings.
0: Great analogy.
11: You weren't born here, were you? You either were you, chum. Were you born here, chum?
7: During a visit like this one weeks earlier, Sapp was charged with interference with city employees, performance of official duties, where officials say it's unlawful to obstruct, hinder, impede, delay, and or frustrate city employees from their official duty.
14: You are disturbing the peace here at City Hall.
7: A judge Thursday legally sacking Sapp with a pretrial supervision order.
11: Sergeant, I'm going to make you arrest me today. I promise you I am.
7: Pertaining to his behavior at city buildings.
0: This is the first time that somebody of a legal credibility stood up to this guy. Well, other than the event that he had down in Okeechobee, but I want to go on record by saying that I support him and what they did to him at Okeechobee. They completely racially profiled him.
1: Yep.
0: But that's not this situation here at all.
7: Requiring him to report 2 times per week by telephone to the pretrial services office and prohibiting the multi-time All-Pro from returning to the records division of the Hollywood Police Department.
11: I'm going through that door.
10: If you touch me, we're going to have a problem.
11: Vice versa. If you touch me, we're going to have a problem.
7: He's also been ordered to have no contact with victims slash witnesses who work here.
0: Now, you gotta be a real asshole to roll up into a city hall of Hollywood, have the cops called on you, and then it goes in front of a judge, and he make you check in 2 times a week with a probation officer before this goes to trial, and basically puts a restraining order on you from going to that place. And Dan, you really got to be an asshole to have that type of thing levied on you. You've got to be a dick.
2: I agree. Uncle Rucky made a question. He said, "What's the difference between Sapp and Kimmel?" And so, one is,
0: there's a big difference.
2: I highlight that for us, Bubba, please.
0: Well, I think
2: I'm not arguing with you. I'm agreeing with you.
0: I think one,
2: I want you to articulate
0: one is